0: brings a big heart.
1: The direction you're going to go to.

0: Look at him now, calm and cool. That's another effect of the leg, just calm and cool. This is not the same horse that we've seen a few.
1: The first one away is Solteo de la Goa. That one overtaken now by Palma Point, and Nocturne is right there with the leaders. They move on down the far side. Also prominent is Nordico, and not too far off the pace setters in the early strides is Super Kovic as they go towards the end of the back, and it is Nocturne who vies for the early glory with Nordico in second. Palma Point is just in behind them with next winner to the wide outside. And then comes Natigato with Sigmund just behind the leaders, followed by Contraditorio, heading now towards the turn in, and it is Nocturne with a half-length advantage. Nordico is in second. Next winner's in third place. They're being followed by Palma Point, and then to the outside is Natigato, who's trying to run on in company with Super Kovic, heading down towards the final 200 meters, and it's still Nocturne holding on to the advantage over Nordico. Nocturne, Nordico, next winner. Nocturne by about three parts of a length to Nordico. Next winner's coming on well, so to Super Kovic. It is Nocturne who's holding on. Nocturne is the winner. Nocturne wins as Super Kovic and next winner in a close call for places.

Field for race five begins to line up behind the gate as we close out that early pick five. Group of nine now after the scratch of the eight. Dusty Rhodes off a third place effort. Been close in a couple of recent outings. Is the current choice at 6-5. 3-1 next door on Gucci Gucci Goo. Trying to improve off a runner-up placing in the latest. And 7-1 to the inside, Green Arrow Hanover. Starting gate swings to the top of the stretch. Field of nine all lined up. Here they come. Gapped outside the 10 Southern Cowboy. Away they go. They're off and trotting. And leaving out of there, Sapphire Steve and Dusty Rhodes together. To the inside, Green Arrow Hanover to the outside, Gucci Gucci Goo. Away in fifth is Southwind Florence. Outside sixth of that one is Land the Plane. Two in front of Bit of the Bubbly. Then the last pair, Kayla's in charge and Southern Cowboy. Everybody's got a spot on the pylons heading into the opening bend and leading the charge to the first quarter. It's Dusty Rhodes. 4-5 odds on choice is there in 27-4. Sapphire Steve trots in the pocket in front of Gucci Gucci Goo, who's third. Green Arrow Hanover then next in line fourth, followed fifth by Southwind Florence. Sixth one is Land the Plane, still two in front of Bit of the Bubbly. Next to last, Kayla's in charge, another three to Southern Cowboy. Single file the trotters are as they go by 3/8, and Dusty Rhodes is in command. But here now some company out of third, Gucci Gucci Goo gets a cue from Wah, now takes over second, and coming after to challenge Dusty Rhodes to the half in 57-4, so advantage Dusty Rhodes with that 30-second breather. Gucci Gucci Goo hung out on the outside second now. In behind the leader, third is Sapphire Steve, second over fourth for Green Arrow Hanover. Southwind Florence is to the outside as well in fifth, end of the inside. Land the Plane starting to move from the back is Bit of the Bubbly, then Kayla's in charge and Southern Cowboy coming to the final turn. Dusty Rhodes half length in front of Gucci Gucci Goo, who won't go away. 125-1 to 3/4, 27-2 pick up there, and Dusty Rhodes turns for home with a lead of about one on Gucci Gucci Goo. In behind is Sapphire Steve. Southwind Florence starting to trot up here for Bergeon, has a couple to make up on Dusty Rhodes, who still leads a couple. Sapphire Steve with a late shot as well. Dusty Rhodes, Sapphire Steve to the wheel. Dusty Rhodes holds on by 3/4 of a length. Second best, Sapphire Steve. Southwind Florence was third, 153-3.

Off strides the seven, Demon's Angel. Two-year-old Philly Pacer sent on their way. Good speed from Our Gray Heart and Ides of April. Down the center, Pose for Mickey put into play, and Moondance Sarah along the rail into the opening turn. Then comes Strawberry Splash, who's inside of Storm and Suds. Venus Lottie is three lengths clear of the breaker, Demon's Angel. On to the backstretch, they make their way to the opening quarter. It's Our Gray Heart, and Tyler Smith showing the way, looking for back-to-back BSS wins, a length and a quarter. Up on her back came Moondance Sarah, who's now back in second. Ides of April, third, opening quarter, 27 and 4/5 seconds. Pose for Mickey is fourth, and half a dozen lengths off the leader. Strawberry Slash is in fifth. Then Storm and Suds, Venus Lottie, and Demon's Angel's got to pass them all. They're single file with 5/8 to pace. Led up top by Our Gray Heart, the daughter of Heart of Chewbacca, out front. Moondance Sarah continues to sit there in second. Ides of April, third. Pose for Mickey is fourth. Strawberry Splash in line fifth. Underway is Demon's Angel, now sixth. Upside, Storm and Suds end the trailer. Venus Lottie, 57 and 3 for a half-mile speed. Our Gray Heart leads the way with 3/8 to go. Moondance Sarah, good trip at the inside second. Pose for Mickey working uncovered.

0: There's an eighth of a mile to go. Our gray heart turns with the lead. Moon Dancera is second. Post for Mickey is third. Ides of April is fourth. They turn for the money. Our gray heart back to back. She's a perfect 3 for 3 in the Buckeye Stallion Series. Wins by 3 lengths. Moon Dancera was home second. Third goes to Pose for Mickey. 155-1.
1: At 5-2. Now 7-1, Hope Joe's right. And now 4-1 for Don't Cross Jack with Alejandro Gomez Jr. They're all set. Half rearing was Breezer. They're off and racing. And Breezer broke quickly, looking for the lead. Don't Cross Jack on the outside's moving up. Settling third, a line on the inside, followed by Hope Joe's right and Batuta Doro. They're covered by 5 lengths. Breezer is the leader. On the outside, Don't Cross Jack, and on the inside is a line. Moving up 3 wide is Batuta Doro, and the trailer after 2.5, Hope Joe's right. So it's Breezer the leader. On the inside, a line coming through, and a line is now the favourite. Drops back to 4th now. In the centre, Don't Cross Jack, and out 3 wide, Batuta Doro. A line is on the inside, and well back last is Hope Joe's right. Breezer in front, room on the inside for a line to come through, and making a line of 3 now, Batuta Doro. Don't Cross Jack has dropped back behind those, and 5 away to Hope Joe's right. 3 in line at the top of the stretch. And a line is coming through on the inside to take a slender lead. Batuta Doro to second. Dropping back then comes Breezer, and well back Hope Joe's right, followed by Don't Cross Jack. It's Batuta Doro in front. A line on the inside, but Batuta Doro's going to be too good. Wins by 2. Second was a line. 10 away third, Breezer, and 4th home, Hope Joe's right. Running time was 1:12.41.

joining you. It's post time in race 5 to kick off the $10,000 guarantee pick 5 pool, races 5 through 9. Not winners of $20,000 in their last 5 starts for $28,000. Field of 8 Pacers lining up and moving in. Currently at 7-5 on the 4, Backstreet Shadow. 2-1 second choice on the 2, he's a chart topper, looking to make it 2 in a row. 3-1 third choice on the 7, Forward Flash. Everybody else's long shots across the board. Top of the stretch. It's pick 5 time. Here they come. Did it go? They're off fame pacing. There goes Matai Phil and Forward Flash. Flashing early speed with the ideal dancer in third. He's a chart topper, gets away in fourth as they swing by the opening turn. Backstreet Shadow drops in fifth. Southwind Celsius in sixth. What Stanley got is in seventh, and the trailer resilient. As they move out the backstretch, and Matai Phil leads the way for Colin Kelly at 14-1. Forward Flash is in second, the ideal dancer in third. He's a trot topper, a length and a half in fourth. Backstreet Shadow is in fifth. Southwind Celsius is next, followed by the back two of What Stanley Got and the trailer Resilient. First quarter time in 28-1. As they move around the pack turn first time, Matai Phil leading the way by a length and a half. Forward Flash is in second, the ideal dancer in third. He's a trot topper next in fourth, with Backstreet Shadow in fifth as they pass by 3/8. Southwind Celsius in sixth, with the back two in seventh to What Stanley Gun and Resilient. We're at the pass them all. Halfway home in 57 seconds flat, with one lap to go for Matai Phil. Leading the way by a length in the quarter, Forward Flash is in hot pursuit in second, the ideal dancer in third. Single file to he's a chart topper, right under encouragement by Buter in fourth. Backstreet Shadow needs to get going in fifth. Then comes Southwind Celsius with the back two of What Stanley Got and Resilient. They pace the three quarters. It's still the upset-minded Matai Phil as he hits that

Beam in 124-3, 27-3 third quarter. Peg turn final time. Matai Phil trying to polish him off. Forward flash rated strike in second with the ideal dancer in third. Far back to the rest of the field. They got an eighth amount of the pace. They turn for home. Matai Phil trying to finish it off. On the outside, here comes forward flash, but he's giving fuel chase. It's all Matai Phil. Bombs away at 14-1. Forward flash was second. Backstreet Shadow. Pace is late to be third, 152-3.

0: This one's 11-1. 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
1: No, no, I don't think I'd be surprised either. You know, he's been racing good for Rod, but just the one.

0: run for 12, yep. and then the only victory at Georgian Downs in 59 and change, and then made a break in his last. So, you know, taking good support, though, at 10-1.
1: I don't think you and I would be we wouldn't be too upset if Stormont Fastboy got the job done, especially to kick off our pick five. It certainly would help the both of us in that regard, and mm-hmm. I think you're getting a solid number even from post 10. Chad, there's a lot of speed, I think, with this son of Muscle Mass. I think he showed quite a bit in his first start in over a year.
2: Yeah, that's right. We'll see what happens here. It's been chalky so far, guys, but, you know, will it be an alpha blue chip coming up with the pieces? Or John saying that he's decided to go another direction. We've cast big prices if you like others in here. You know, Stormont Fastboy, yes, you know, on the outside, 4-1 clear second choice, but 1-2 overwhelming. It's alpha blue chip from the 8-hole off of that runner-up finish. Just picked off here in the Mohawk Park debut. Time to kick off the late pick five. Full field of 10 for race number 6. Now at the top of the stretch, here they come. It's a great looking start. And away they go. Off and trotting in tonight's 6th race. And there goes Alpha Blue Chip for the early command. I love me some tacos to his inside. And McClure's got Stormont Fastboy from the

Three wide into the opening turn. Henry with Do You Need the Machine. He's going to drive on. 27-2 is the opening quarter. And Do You Need the Machine is going after Alpha Blue Chip into the backstretch. So I Love Me Some Tacos third. Stormont Fast Boy did it. Drop in fourth. Two in front of SOS Unstoppable fifth. Sixth one back, Banks a Million on the outside in seventh is My Classy Queen. To the inside of that one, Dulce Suenos Deo. Further back, it's Turn and Burn and Kennedy Hanover. Alpha Blue Chip back out for command in front of Do You Need the Machine. So 1-9, big favorite Alpha Blue Chip with a second move, leads in 56-4. Do You Need the Machine now tracks in the deuce. Two in front of I Love Me Some Tacos. Staying in is Stormont Fast Boy. Parked out and moving forward is My Classy Queen. Dulce Swain will stay on the outside trying to catch up to that one's cover. To the inside, locked up, SOS Unstoppable. Then it's Banks a Million. Last pair, Turn and Burn and Kennedy Hanover. Three quarters the next stop for now. Two length leading Alpha Blue Chip. Do You Need the Machine is the closest rival, and he's three clear of I Love Me Some Tacos. 1:25 4¾, and Alpha Blue Chip leads the way. Drifts out, though, to about the three path. Do You Need the Machine? Henry rousing the filly along the inside to try and make up the need of ground, but Alpha Blue Chip still on top a couple. Do You Need the Machine? Clearly in second for now. Then Stormont Fast Boy, late trot from SOS Unstoppable. Alpha Blue Chip at 1-9, doesn't disappoint, wins by about three. Second best, Do You Need the Machine? Third to Stormont Fast Boy and SOS Unstoppable, 154.

Like, they're off and pacing. Jafar and T.S. Cody both begin well. Oofta down toward the inside. Fancy Captain comes out racing in fourth. So they're three in line. Jafar battling with T.S. Cody early on. Oofta backs off races from third. Fancy Captain mid-pack is fourth. Fond of Dancing is in the second half of the field. Then comes Hunter and Milo. Got in front of both Unerring and Bossa Nova Star, who's the trailer. Over to the opening quarter they go. It's Jafar and Kurt Sugg paving the way.

Off the rail, Anearing into the flow first up. Then comes Sonova Star, and Hunter and Milo are now 7th and 8th as they race in front of us for the first time. Jafar showing the way. 6-5 favoritism for Jafar. T.S. Cody, the two-hole sitter. Oofda stays in 3rd off a half and 57 and 3. On the outside, Anearing is 4th. Needs to find 5 lengths in the final half a mile. Fond of Dancing 2nd over. Outside of Fancy Captain, who's covered up 6th. Bossa Nova Star's a 3rd over 7th. And Hunter and Milo is 8th and last at the inside. 5 in, 3 out as they head down the backstretch. Jafar still with the lead. T.S. Cody 2nd on the outside. Anearing is 3rd. 2.5 lengths to pick up. Fond of Dancing flips 3 wide now for Irvine. At the inside, Oofda. 3/4, 1:26-1. They lead the backstretch and move on to the far turn. It's Jafar to reel in. Jafar with the advantage. T.S. Cody 2nd off a picture-perfect trip for Merriman. Oofda is 3rd. The inside flow doing the best. 1/8 of a mile more to come. And Jafar turns first. T.S. Cody pops to the outside. Oofda down along the passing lane. Jafar finding. T.S. Cody and Oofda are running out of time. Jafar. Jafar won it. Oofda rallied to get 2nd from T.S. Cody in 3rd, 154 and 4.

They're off and racing. And going to the lead is He's a Shooter with Breezy Money in second. And they're out by 2.5 lengths to Self-Taught, getting over one off the rail. And then comes Only Getting Better outside Ramesses. So into the first turn, and it's He's a Shooter now leading by a length. Breezy Money racing second, and they've opened up by 10 lengths. Self-Taught third, and then Ramesses, and the trailer is Only Getting Better. Good duel up front. He's a Shooter is on the inside of Breezy Money, and they head to the back stretch by 15 lengths. Self-Taught is holding third at the moment, followed by Ramesses, and then Only Getting Better at the tail. So it's still He's a Shooter on the inside narrowly over Breezy Money. Michael Pagan and Yuri Aranga going at it at the moment. And there's 12 lengths in front of Self-Taught, another six back Ramesses. And the trailer still is Only Getting Better, who's a good 18 to 20 lengths off the lead. He's a Shooter. Takes them into the second turn by three parts of a length. Breezy Money second. They're about 8 or 9 lengths in front of Self-Taught, followed by Ramesses. And Hard At It Last is Only Getting Better. It's still He's a Shooter, the leader from Breezy Money. Self-Taught's closing in nicely, and so too Ramesses. Well back still is Only Getting Better. Self-Taught has gone whoosh as they go by the quarter pole and goes to the lead from He's a Shooter and Breezy Money. Ramesses is out very wide on the track, and then comes Only Getting Better. Self-Taught now kicks 2.5 lengths in front. If there's a danger, it's going to be Ramesses. About to get into second. Self-Taught is the leader. Self-Taught's about 4 or 5 in front. Ramesses goes to second, but Self-Taught wins by 4. Ramesses second, third home. He's a Shooter, fourth Breezy Money, and last was Only Getting Better. 147.21.

1 second choice on the 6. Gorgeous Big Guy. 3-1 to 5 for Dunn. 5-1 from the rail, Bourbon County. 9-1 on the 4, Howl in the Hills. Longest Shot on the board, the 2, American Fling at 15-1. This field is in motion. They're at the head of the stretch, and here they come. They're off in pacing. There goes Go-Go Grasshopper, flashing early speed with Bourbon County

in second. American Fling gets away in third as they swing by the opening turn with Howl in the Hills in fourth, with the back two of Verdun in fifth, and the trailer, Gorgeous Big Guy. As they move out the backstretch, it's Go Go Grasshopper and Joe Bongiorno leading the way by a length and a half. Bourbon County in second, a gap of three lengths. Closing that gap, it's American Fling. Howl in the Hills gets away in fourth, followed by Verdun in fifth, and the trailer, Gorgeous Big Guy. 28-1 for the opening quarter as they move around the pag turn first time. Go Go Grasshopper leading the way by a length and a half. Bourbon County in the pocket in second, a gap of three lengths to American Fling in third. Howl in the Hills in fourth, then comes Verdun and Gorgeous Big Guy. As they come by us to the halfway point, Go Go Grasshopper leading the way by a length and a half. Bourbon County in second, a gap of four lengths to American Fling, closing that gap in third. Howl in the Hills is in fourth, followed by Verdun and Gorgeous Big Guy. Can't see them all. 56-2, 28-1 again. As they swing around the clubhouse turn for the final time, Go Go Grasshopper leading the way by a length and a half. Bourbon County in

done. Last of all, gorgeous big guy. They raced the three quarters in 124 flat, 27-3 third quarter. Peg turn final time. Go Go Grasshopper is the leader. Bourbon County is locked in second. First up on the outside, the Howl in the Hills in third. As they turn into the stretch, Homeward Bound Jost goes to work on Go Go Grasshopper. Shaking loose on the outside, it's Bourbon County. Go Go Grasshopper is almost there. Bourbon County, one desperate lunge. He's not going to get there. It's Go Go Grasshopper holding on for the win over Bourbon County, 151-3.

0: 11 claims in on the four, and three claims entered on the six horse Showstop. So like you said, it seems like the four and the six took the bulk of the claiming as well, John.
1: All right. And, you know, this is the pop-up series. This is what we get, a lot of shopping, right? Mm-hmm. And for good reason. There's a look at the second choice Showstop. The reason why I went all in on Titanic Hanover versus using a horse like Showstop, it's not because I think they're big difference in ability. I just think that we're going to see a lot different tactics from these two. Showstop, I think this is a horse that is so good when you can use that move once, and we've seen that multiple times. Even in a short field, it might not be troublesome, but I'll take Titanic Hanover being on the lead, turning for home, versus Showstop having to make up some ground.
0: I completely agree with you. Yeah, he can, you know, he can control, and that's the big thing in this game, you know, so especially in the short field like this as well. And interesting too, because the owners of Showstop, Gerard Demers and Barry Treen, were the former owners of Titanic Hanover, you know, so very interesting. I'm guessing that they probably went back in for Titanic Hanover, so very interesting race in this one.
1: There's a look at Where I Come From, sent out there by Wayne Smith, a solid runner-up effort last time out to early play. I think this guy can get a piece tonight.
0: Yeah. Yeah, I agree too. You know, it was in Terry Gallant's barn, and Wayne Smith picked him up last week, and yeah, he raced good. The Huntsville's, I kind of like them better as a one run sort of an issue. This guy has chop miles at Georgian and got the job done on him, but I just think that they got a big move and nice looking horse.
1: I thought you would have used Royal JK a lot higher than you did tonight. I only say that because he's in a much better spot than he was last time out. I thought he was just in way too tough, at Mohawk last time. And he had a tough trip, though, too. So I think this is one that can bounce back with a much better performance here, second go-around in Tyler Schlattman's care.
0: I've always liked Royal JK sneaking through them.
1: Yes.
0: And that's why I kind of was using him when Scott Young was on him, because I think Scotty had him figured to a T. He moved him to the outside, you know, once or something, and the horse just didn't fire. And then he's right back to the inside, and that's when he ended up winning. So now I'm getting a driver that I don't know if he's familiar with Royal JK, and I'm scared that if he over races him, he's just not going to be as much on
1: it. And it's a good point, because I know you highlighted that replay when he was eighth in that a few starts ago.
0: Yeah.
1: I didn't really love, or was it fifth? I can't remember, but nevertheless, I didn't love the effort there. But again, he spent too much time going wide on the outside.
0: Right.
1: If you look at that win when Young, he guided him to a

0: victory. He never pulled off the cones until very, very late. You usually see horses pull out as early as possible to get a clear shot at the leader. Not Young. He knew when to time that move. And I think that's a really important point about just being familiar with certain horses and driving tactics.
1: Exactly. I mean, I love Mark's driving. I think he's a fantastic driver. You know, I mean, you'd love to be able to pick him up. But like I said, I don't know if he's drove him before. And one thing I do know is that Scotty Young had this horse figured out.
2: Just about lined up behind the gate for race number 7 as we continue on with our Monday 11 pack. 4-5 on the 4 Titanic Hanover, the most popular in this pop-up leg 3. As far as the claiming goes, 11 claims entered. Double claims in on 1, 2, and 3, and 3 of them on the 6 show stop. Field of 7 for the 7th, all lined up. Here they come. And there they go. They're off and pacing. And showing some hustle from the outside, that is Speedy Dancer. From the inside, quick off the wings of the gate is Where I Come From. Into the top 3 from the pole position, I Did It My Shway. Titanic Hanover on the outside, 4th. We'll settle along the pylons now in front of Royal JK, parked out as Show Stop, and the early trailer, YYC, on the horizon. Then it's Speedy Dancer on top here over Where I Come From, who's going to get out of the pocket here in front of Titanic Hanover, 26-4 opening quarter. Where I Come From, heading to the lead in front of Speedy Dancer, knowing he's going to be put back into the pocket with Titanic Hanover continuing to range up on the outside. I Did It My Shway is 4th. In 5th, it's Royal JK, YYC on the horizon, and trailing but starting up that Show Stop. So Titanic Hanover, odds on favorite, leads a length and a half coming to the midway check-in. Where I Come From, tracks in 2nd in front of Speedy Dancer. Royal JK is improving and now up to 3rd, 55-4 the half. To the inside, 5th is I Did It My Shway. From the back, Showstop's going to have to find more than YYC on the horizon. Titanic Hanover, the leader of length, heading to this final turn with Royal JK now breathing fire up on the outside at 27-1. Where I Come From starts to back away in behind the leader, 3rd. Speedy Dancer trying to get off of the pylons. Outside of that one is Show Stop. Wide from the back, YYC on the horizon to the inside as I Did It My Shway, 123-2¾. Titanic Hanover in control here by 3. Royal JK now in behind him starts to tire from the backfield, starting to close Show Stop and YYC on the horizon of the inside, Speedy Dancer, but Titanic Hanover's gone. Titanic Hanover back to back here. He scores by a couple. Finishing 2nd, Show Stop. Look like Speedy Dancer inside 3rd over YYC on the horizon, 152-1.

Here they come. Buckeye Stallion Series Pacers sent on their way, led by Fiery Ginger from the rail. Gillette showing good speed off the wing, stacked wide in the opening turn. Down toward the rail is Apple by the Sea from the second tier, who's an early second as Gillette continues to drive forward. Fran the Flame comes out racing in fourth, followed by Dee's Ava, who's racing in fifth. You Go Coco is sixth as they circle the turn and drive to the opening panel. Then comes Say Hey Mickey, who's in front of Bit of L, and Country Fearless is the trailer. Justin Irvine and Gillette take over. They did pay a toll, though. Strong quarter, 27-2. It's Gillette who crosses over Fiery Ginger, who wants it to be a give and go. So Fiery Ginger's going to pull and come back to the outside of Gillette, who will settle up in the two-hole with 5/8 to pace. Apple by the Sea is third, angling to the outside. Dee's Ava moves up one spot, now fourth. Now off stride, Dee's Ava lost it, was about to take fourth from Fran the Flame, who regains that spot. To the outside is You Go Coco as they get off a half in 57 flat. Meanwhile, Fiery Ginger has the lead but was under severe urging coming to the halfway point, and Apple by the Sea is going to brush past on the outside. Now Gillette suddenly shuffled a spot back to fourth, now as moving up is You Go Coco taking third. So there's 3/8 to go, and Apple by the Sea made that mid-race brush to the front. Fiery Ginger is now pinned in and climbing over the back of Luke Hanners. On the outside, You Go Coco first up and applying heat. Gillette pinned in, no place to go as Fiery Ginger is going to angle back to the outside. So Apple by the Sea maybe not able to sustain that big time brush after three quarters and 125-3. This is a thrilling freshman pace division as Apple by the Sea and You Go Coco battle. Gillette's at the inside, could be a late threat. Fiery Ginger and angling wide is Fran the Flame. There's an 1/8 of a mile left to go. You Go Coco wrestles the lead away from Apple by the Sea. Gillette dives to the inside for open road, but it's too late because You Go Coco has slithered away. It's 7-1. You Go Coco won it. Second goes to Apple by the Sea. Third, Fran the Flame. Fourth, Say Hey, Mickey, in 155-4.

to kick off the late pick four, races 7 through 10. Field of Eight Pacers lining up and moving in. 7-5 on the three, Rock the Bells. Luke to make it 2-0 as he steps up in class tonight. 2-1 second choice on the one. He's a risk taker, also stepping up in class. He's looking to make it 2 wins in a row. 6-1 in the four, My Ultimate Byron. 5-1 the seven, Vicious. Top of the stretch. They are ready for the start. It's late pick four time. Here they come. They're off and pacing. There goes Rock the Bells and My Ultimate Byron showing early speed with He's a Risk Taker in third. Sunshine Boy is in fourth as they swing by the opening turn. Joe Mickey, You're So Fine is a length and a half in fifth. Sweet Home Alabama in sixth with the back two of Then You Came Along. And Vicious is the trailer as they move up the backstretch and Rock the Bells and Joe Bongiorno leading the way by a full length. My Ultimate Byron in second. He's a Risk Taker in third. Sunshine Boy gets away in fourth, a length and a half to Joe Mickey. You're So Fine next in fifth. First quarter time in 28 seconds flat, followed by the back three of Sweet Home Alabama, Then You Came Along, and Vicious is the trailer. As he moves around the pack, turn first time, Rock the Bells leading the way by a length and a half. My Ultimate Byron in second. He's a Risk Taker in third. Sunshine Boy trying to close the gap in fourth. Joe Mickey, You're So Fine in fifth. Sweet Home Alabama in sixth with Then You Came Along and Vicious trails. 57 seconds flat was the half. 29 seconds in that second quarter for Rock the Bells, leading the way by a full length. Bump drafting all over that helmet in second. My Ultimate Byron ready to strike. He's a Risk Taker waiting patiently in

third. Sunshine Boy in fourth. Wrapping up the engine in fifth on the outside. To Sweet Home Alabama inside. To Joe Mickey Yourself Fine. Then you came along in seventh. Last of all, Vicious. They raced the three quarters in 1:24.3. 27.3 on the back. And Joe kicks the plugs on Rock the Bells. It's time to go to work. Around the paddock turn, final time. Slingshot out of the pocket in second. Here comes my ultimate Byron. Then third is He's a Risk Taker. Three wide for the driver in fourth. It's Sunshine Boy. They're into the stretch. Rock the Bells. Trying to dig it for everything he's got. Outside, my ultimate buy cannot get to him. It's going to be Rock the Bells in front. My ultimate buy was second. Getting off for third with Sunshine Boy. 1:50, 3-2.

All set. And they're off and racing. Breaking Out of Touch was Blown Away. Blown Away is up looking for the lead, though, from Doom Lupin just out of the blue. Just in behind them on the inside, Candy for Cynthia, followed by Team Ramajama. And Eyes on the Candy is at the tail. So it's Blown Away, the leader. Getting out closer to the rail now, leads by three. Candy for Cynthia's second, followed by Just Out of the Blue and Doom Loop. And well back, Two Eyes on the Candy outside Team Ramajama. Blown Away is the leader. Into the turn, just over 3/8 to go. Out by 2.5 lengths. Candy for Cynthia second on the inside of Just Out of the Blue. Three wide is Doom Loop, and then a break to Eyes on the Candy, and well back to Team Ramajama. So it's Blown Away, who firmed to Odds on Favoritism, leading for home by 3 lengths. Candy for Cynthia is on the inside, followed by Doom Loop, and looking to split that pair just out of the blue. Well back, Eyes on the Candy and Team Ramajama. Blown Away is the leader. Candy for Cynthia's on the inside, on the wrong lead, trying to come on, but Blown Away is holding them all at bay. And it's going to be Blown Away going on to score by 2 lengths over Candy for Cynthia. Third, Doom Loop, and fourth home was Just Out of the Blue. The running time was 1:14.52.

0: I think his effort was solid last time out, and I think he'll pick up a piece.
1: We wouldn't be shocked.
0: No.
1: No, I wouldn't be either. You know, I think he's dangerous in here. I threw him in for the deuce.
0: Fired inside my veins. Interesting. 5-1 support right now, middle of the gate draw. I think the last

And another good-looking start, and away they go. They're off and trotting. And leaving down the center, Fire Inside My Veins with Emmettown, bottom from the far outside, Dahlquist, Hanover, trying to outrush them all to that first turn. Dahlquist, Hanover, and James McDonald powering ahead here with Emmettown, Bud in behind now in the pocket. Crystal Baller from the rail gets away third, Fire Inside My Veins took a tuck in fourth. In front of Shampoo Girl, away fifth. In sixth, it's P.L. Stevie. Back in seventh, Tricky Trish. Away eighth is Malone, and trailing ninth, Raising Rusty. 27-1 opening quarter for a 2.5 length leading Dahlquist Hanover, who takes him into the backstretch towards 3/8. Emmettown Bud trots in the pocket. Another length and a half back third, a Crystal Baller. Fire Inside My Veins is fourth. Shampoo Girl fifth, the break of two to P.L. Stevie, who continues to be tracked by Tricky Trish, and then Malone, and the trailing Raising Rusty. Positions remain unchanged with a half mile in the books, 56-1, the speed there. Dahlquist Hanover stretches the lead to 3, now 4 on Emmettown Bud. Crystal Baller third, and Fire Inside My Veins is fourth. Up on the outside, Tricky Trish is picking up a position to the inside as Shampoo Girl, and then Malone locked to the inside. P.L. Stevian starting up last, Raising Rusty. Dahlquist Hanover, though, trying to give the field the slip, has got a 5-length lead to 3/4 in 1:24. Emmettown Bud chased on by Drury now to close the gap. Getting a bit closer now from second. It's Dahlquist Hanover still on top a few. Emmettown Bud, though, in pursuit, second, and is making gains. And then a break of about 3 or 4 to Fire Inside My Veins and Crystal Baller. Dahlquist Hanover's almost home. Emmettown Bud a couple of lengths closer. Dahlquist Hanover needs the line. Emmettown Bud one final surge. Oh, they hit that line together. Did Emmettown Bud get up in time, or did Dahlquist Hanover hold on? We've got a win photo, 153-3.

They are off and trotting. Off stride the six, sizzling Sonata at the break. Lexi B and Peter Let's Go both begin well, and Claire's Caviar down toward the inside is away in an early third. Rare Event from the second tier comes out trotting in fourth there for Farmer. Hillbilly Burt is mid-pack. King Felix is off the speed in front of Best Time Hanover, then comes Irish Coffee, and five more to the still galloping, sizzling Sonata. Across the back stretch to the opening quarter they go. They're led by the returner, Peter Let's Go. His second start of the season, and he's out front a length and a quarter. Lexi B second. Claire's Caviar is third, followed by Rare Event in fourth. Hillbilly Burt is fifth as King Felix tips off the rail from sixth. First up on the outside, no help so far. He'll tow Best Time Hanover, then Irish Coffee. Down to the half they come. Peter Let's Go dictating the fractions here at a short price. Lexi B, two-hole sitter, perfect trip. Claire's Caviar third. Irvine sticking to the pylon path as King Felix didn't get an ounce of help. He's all uncovered through a half and 58 and one, half minute and quarter two. Rare Event's back in fifth now. Best Time Hanover didn't really keep up with the cover, racing to the outside of Hillbilly Burt and Irish Coffee. They high step past 5/8 and make their way over to the three-quarter station. Peter Let's Go has the advantage. Lexi B, dream setup. Uncovered King Felix third. Stalling now a touch. Claire's Caviar's at the inside. Hasn't spent a cent. Rare Event is racing in fifth, followed by Best Time Hanover, who's in sixth. Then comes Hillbilly Burt. Three quarters posted on the board in 1:27.1. They leave the back stretch and move on to the far turn. And it's Peter Let's Go to reel in. Peter Let's Go leads Lexi B. Claire's Caviar third. King Felix back to fourth. Then Rare Event. They come past the eighth pole and hit the top of the stretch. Peter Let's Go, two-length leader. Popping to the outside, Lexi B. Deep stretch, Peter Let's Go in front. It's a Sugg triple. Lexi B's home second. Claire's Caviar third. King Felix fourth in 1:57.

They're off and racing. Caught them in a pretty good line. Just steadied after the start, was Binging. Game Boy Benny is towards the tail. It's Tricky Tracky winning the break to lead from Red Hurricane. To the outside is Improbable First. Al Guti is on the inside. And then comes Binging and Game Boy Benny. So the leader is Tricky Tracky at the half mile. About three parts of a length in front of Red Hurricane. Three wide Improbable First. Binging is moving up four wide. Then comes Al Guti on the rail. And off the fence is Game Boy Benny. Tricky Tracky is the leader. And now being joined by Binging, the favourite. Now odds on. Getting into third is Improbable First. And around the outside with a big move is Game Boy Benny. Then comes Al Guti. Red Hurricane has dropped out to the tail. Binging is the leader. Around the turn, gets two clear. Tricky Tracky is second. Game Boy Benny is down the outside. And then comes Al Guti, followed by Improbable First and Red Hurricane. It's Binging in front, getting out a bit. On the outside, Game Boy Benny, Tricky Tracky. Nowhere to go, but Game Boy Benny has raced to the lead. And Game Boy Benny wins by a length and three quarters to Tricky Tracky. Third, Binging. And a fourth in was Al Guti. Running time 1:12.77.

in the late pick three. Here they come. They're off and pacing. There goes Curly James and Shipmaster, putting the play three wide with Alta Classic trying to protect the pylons for Brennan. And they are stacked three wide into the opening turn. And from between rivals, Curly James grabs the early lead. Alta Classic in second. On the outside to challenge those two on, it's Shipmaster as he moves up the backstretch to the opening quarter. Rockin' Jukebox watching everything unfold in fourth early. Simply Fast two lengths in fifth. Ameritrick is in sixth. Then you find Paximilian in seventh. And the Trillers, Soho Skyfall, 27-4 was the

James is in second, with Alta Classic in third, Rockin' Juba in sixth, with the back two of Pax a Million, and last of all, Soho Skyfall. They hit that juncture in 56-3, 28-4 second quarter, around the through-way turn, Ship Master leading away by a length and a half, Curly James locked in second, flushed out from third, there goes Brennan with Ultra Classic, Rockin' Jukebox picks up that cover, second up and fourth, inside path to Simply Fast with nowhere to go, third over on the outside to Ameritrick in sixth, with Pax a Million, last of all, Soho Skyfall. They pace the three quarters, inside Ship Master, outside Ultra the Classic. These two are head support for the lead. As the part thickens, as the race quickens, hit 125-1. We got four in, four out. Paddock turn, final time. Shipmaster is the leader. Ultra Classic in second. Revving up for the back of the pack. Here comes Ameritrick. They come by the top of the stretch. Shipmaster's in deep trouble. Up the pylons, Curly James. But Ameritrick going fastest of all on the outside. It's going to be all Ameritrick in front. Curly James was second in 154-4, bombs away at 34-1.

0: 270, just on fire at the third line, a betting $4.80, has been 6 of 8 in the money here at Angle Park. Last few runs have just been okay, but coming back in trip here, fourth at Gawler over the 400 and fifth and sixth in her last two runs here at the 530. So back in trip, smaller field, and she might figure in the money here today. Could even go a little bit better than that. So arriving down at the boxes now for the first of 12 from Angle Park over the 342. 210 about Whispers Boy, 260 for the 2. That just changes. 220 for the 7, 270 for the 2, and 480 for the 8. Angle Park race number 1 for Fresh Pet Food Co. It's a maiden over the 342. Good to see a 530 race coming up a little bit later on today. Race number 9 over the 530. Don't always get a 5:30 on the Tuesday program, but we do have one today. On start time for race number 1. 220 Whispers Boy and 260 Regal Mac, the main players. Regal Mac did beat home Whispers Boy here last week. Whispers Boy has gone fractionally faster in the past, but not too much separating the two. And $4.40, a little move late for Just on Fire in from 480. About to load away, race number 1 from Angle Park. Whispers Boy has been very consistent. Regal Mac likewise in recent starts, both certainly deserving of wins here today. One of this field will be a maiden no longer in around 20 seconds or so. In they go, green light, first at Angle Park. Set for a start, they're ready. Racing, Regal Mac missed it. Mick said so, speed. There's Whispers Boy out wide going forward to take over. Redeemer leader third, then Bet on Ace just on fire. Regal Mac tries to circle from the back. Whispers Boy came back to them. Redeemer Lee took over. Whispers Boy comes again and Regal Mac's making ground. Redeemer Lee, Whispers Boy, Regal Mac, Redeemer Lee, Whispers Boy, Whispers Boy. Whispers Boy arrived in time to defeat Redeemer Lee. Regal Mac third, then came Mick said so. Just on fire, Bet on Ace last in. Wouldn't want it over again, but the fave gets home at around 20 and 30. Whispers Boy, $2 and a dollar for John Sargent. Redeemer Lee, 660, no third. Regal Max, 7, 1 and 2 in 20 and 30 to race 1 at Angle Park. Well, found the lead, came back to the field and was headed by Redeemer Lee, but kicked on again in the straight.
1: Here this evening.
2: Yeah, and we both know that the big gym there, they do quite well in the Gallucci organization.
1: Twinbee Mayru, this is one that is 5-2. She's a perfect 2-for-2. She's exiting a qualifying try in between these gold level, gold starts. She's been sharp. I mean, this is a really nice filly and a fast filly. She was eye-catching in her career debut, going in 50-3, and she's just fast and she's handy, and there's a lot to like about her.
2: That's the dangerous part about her too. You know, she's 5-2 right now. Now she's already been in 50. Now there's no bounce because she come right back the very next week and win in 52. Mm-hmm. Had a good qualifier in 53. But where I'm going with this, she's already been in 50. With a last quarter in 27 seconds. The rest of these horses, a couple of them have paced in 51, which is huge this time of the year, but that is a long ways from 50. So I think that Mayru, you know, I mean, again, I just keep thinking that maybe she's one of them ones that just is going to keep flying under the radar.
1: It was tough for me to not put Jersey Bulldog on top, but I did rank her in for second. I did use her on my pick 5 ticket along with Monte Carlo. There's not much separating those two fillies in my opinion, but this is a daughter of Bulldog Hanover that we thought was sneaky good in her career debut, and all she's done since is put forth really good efforts and big miles to boot. This is a really, really fast filly and a nice one, and it seems like Bob can do just about anything he wants with her, in my opinion.
2: And very confident about her, too. Mm-hmm. That's the thing, too. You're getting a driver that believes in her as well. So I threw her in for third, your top pick in for second, my top pick, Heaven's Touch on the outside, and then Mayru in for fourth. But still with this odds board, I mean, very, you know, if Dahlquist Hanover gets down in that last race, my pick 5 in this race is an all.
1: It goes to show what the confidence or the depth of this field and, you know, I shouldn't say lack of confidence, but you don't know who's going
2: to
1: win.
2: That's
1: this race.
2: That's the whole thing. To me, it was a crapshoot. And as long as you avoid getting the favorite, then to me, it's a good all. You know what I'm saying?
1: You alluded to the confidence that Bob's got in this filly. I think it speaks volumes when he guided both Battle of the Bells eliminations winners and had a choice of in the final between two really good fillies. He chose right, but we'll see how these two fillies progress in the long term. But so far, I think John Pentland and Jack Darling and Sherry Sumner have plenty to be excited about. And speaking of

0: Excited. You must be excited to watch this field goal poster for this goal, Chad.
1: Just love the two-year-olds in general, whether it's on the pace or the trot. And I think we've got a nice group again provincially, but also some that are going to step it up at the Grand Circuit level. We know those races are coming up, but for now it's our second division, leg three of the Ontario Sire Stakes for the two-year-old pacing fillies. We saw Waves of Fortune get it done back in race number two. This one here, pretty competitive, 6-5 favoritism to the 5, Twinbee Ma Rowe. Perfect 2-for-2 to start her career. Jersey Bulldog, the Battle of the Bells champ at 9-5. Could take late money. Monte Carlo at 5-2. It's post time for the ninth. Here they come. Phillies pick up speed. They're at the start and away they go. They're off in the Ontario Sire Stakes Gold and Twinbee My Row. Tries jetting out of there from the five hole as Jones points her to the lead. Twinbee Copacabana to the inside and Monte Carlo to the outside is going to tackle this early leader as they battle into the opening turn. And Twinbee Copacabana hanging out Twinbee My Row a bit into that first turn. So Monte Carlo's going to now backpedal and take a tuck for now. About another four to Jersey Bulldog, who gets away fourth as Twinbee My Row takes over. 26-1 opening quarter, though. Then it's $20 Dolly and early trailer Heaven's Touch. And on the move as they straighten up in the backstretch towards 3/8 is Monte Carlo. She gets her pedal pushed here by McDonald and rushes up after Twinbee My Row. So Monte Carlo will take over Twinbee.

profile, half dozen to the midway point. Monte Carlo supplies the speed now, 55 and 3 to the half. Twinbee My Row in the deuce, Twinbee Copacabana, then Jersey Bulldog, $20 Dolly in a starting up, Heaven's Touch from the back. Monte Carlo with 3/8 to go, leads just over a length here on Twinbee My Row as they make their way to the final turn. Twinbee Copacabana on a first over, Jersey Bulldog about 4.5 away from the lead. Following that one from the back, Heaven's Touch into the inside is $20 Dolly, 123 and 2 3/4. Monte Carlo swings for the stretch, leads a length and a half. Twinbee My Row angled out of the pocket here and called on to pick it up. Twinbee Copacabana with pace up the inside for Mark McDonald, and Jersey Bulldog in the center of the track continues to close. Heaven's Touch is shut off in behind horses. Twinbee Copacabana with the lead here, and Twinbee Copacabana with the huge OSS Gold upset. Twinbee Copacabana and 150 and 2 at 31 to 1.

0: Doon River there in the background, as you can probably see. But the favourite for the race one is number one, Like a Phoenix, of Sonia Martin's been in very good form of late, with a good win two runs ago here on the track. Went 26 even, defeating Tapper Sully. Nice performance. Then ran third last time out behind the Smart Crazy Smart, and beaten 3 3/4 lengths, but a stronger field draws the inside box today and should take plenty of catching. The six, Fade Away, it's also trained by Sonia Martin, has been racing very well, ran second in the same race behind Crazy Smart last time, but draws box number six today. Does have the vacant box on its inside, though. That should be to some advantage, you would think. Nitro Moon's done nothing wrong at his runs to date, and good second last time at Launceston behind Indy Alex. They're about to be boxed away shortly for race one on the program. And the race favourite, number one, Like a Phoenix, at $2.40 for Sonia Martin. She also has Fade Away, the second pick at $2.90. Nitro Moon at $3.70, the third pick. And then out to number two, Indy Gear, an $11 chance for race one on the program. $4.61, The Journey. About to be all boxed away. Lovely conditions here in Hobart today for greyhound racing. Green light is on. All set for race one on the card. Favourite off the inside. We're ready. And away they go. A little bit slowly out, Like a Phoenix. Probably opened up towards the tail, but now does rail through. Going fast, Hades Danger works to the lead. Up to second, Odin Danger. Like a Phoenix gets to third, then followed by Fade Awaits. Around the outside goes Nitro Moon from Indy Gear, and back of the tail is Fast. He's around the home turn, they come. In front is Hades Danger. Trying hard, between them goes Like a Phoenix. Now ring over the top of them. Like a Phoenix goes on the score. Like a Phoenix, Photo second and third, Nitro Moon and Hades Danger. Then followed home by Fade Awaits, Odin Danger, Indy Gear. Back there with Fascinage, 26 and 28 to run. And that's a good performance by Like a Phoenix. He was probably the last to hit the ground and managed to still get up and win here. 5-10 and 11-11 is the run. 26 and 28 the overall. Number one, Like a Phoenix for Sonia Martin, the winning trainer. Been in very good form, this greyhound, last couple of starts, and came out again for another win today. One from box four, two runs ago here, track and distance. By Ashen Rupee from She's a Princess. Now brings up its third career win from 10 lifetime starts. In 5-10, 11-11, and 26 and 28 is the run. Number eight, Hades Danger. May well be second by
1: Cranky and Series. Here they come. And they're off and pacing. Bree Blue Chip down the center, showing good speed, but so too is Well Intentioned. And from the rail, Heartbreaker mixing it up into the opening turn. Here comes Bree Blue Chip to cross over and grab the lead away from Well Intentioned, who's racing in second. Up on the outside, it's Sea Jazz, aggressively handled from the second tier and goes up into third past Heartbreaker, fourth, Sally Kate.

0: on the rim, driving forward for Ren from fifth, now fourth, now third, then up the heat, who moves up outside of pictures of Lily. Fiamma second last, and blue collar Bougie, the trailer, 28-1, opening quarter, well-intentioned, has crossed over and made the lead. Bree, a blue chip, is second. Sally Katie, stuck on the outside third, outside of C-Jazz. They match strides three lengths off the favorite leader. Then comes Heartbreaker inside of up the heat. Blue Collar Bougie gets started up outside of pictures of Lily, and Fiamma's now the trailer. Down to the halfway point of the contest they come. Well intentioned, dictating the fractions off a half and 57-3, 29-2 in quarter two. On the outside, Sally Katie is a length and a half behind. Racing outside of Bree Blue Chip, C-Jazz pinned in at the inside. Up the heat is following Sally Katie. Third over is Blue Collar Bougie outside of Heartbreaker. Then Fiamma and pictures of Lily. Entering the backstretch, heading to three quarters, Bree Blue Chip pops the deuce and goes after Well Intentioned. Here's Bree Blue Chip right alongside. Well Intentioned has to do some serious work now. These two pass three quarters in 1:26.4 together. Bree Blue Chip narrowly. Well Intentioned has pylon position, half a length behind. Up the heat is third. Then comes C-Jazz. They round the far turn. And Well Intentioned coming back for more. Inside of Bree Blue Chip, they're nose to nose at the top of the lane. C-Jazz looming for the passing lane. Up the heat off cover. Well Intentioned needs 100 more yards. C-Jazz closing up the wood. Well Intentioned, C-Jazz slipping through. C-Jazz won it. C-Jazz and Ronnie Gillespie over Well Intentioned. Then came Bree Blue Chip, up the heat, and Blue Collar Bougie, 155-4.
1: It's late daily double time. Here they come. Set on their way. Federer flashes speed with John. I love that. Hemsworth on the inside in third with the Mickey Taker in fourth as they swing by the opening turn. Rockstar Artist two lengths in fifth. Just Call Me Buck in sixth. Then you find Hayesville in seventh and the trailer Copperfield as they move up the backstretch and Federer comes on to take command from John. I love that. Who backs off in second. Hemsworth two lengths in third. The Mickey Taker in fourth. A length and a half to Rockstar Artist in fifth. Just Call Me Buck away in sixth with the back two of Hayesville in seventh and the trailer Copperfield. 27-1 for the opening quarter as they move around the paddock turn first time at 6-5. Federer leading the way by a length and a half. John, I love that. In second, Hemsworth in third. The Mickey Taker gets away in fourth with Rockstar Artist a length back in fifth. Just Call Me Buck in sixth with Hayesville and Copperfield the trailer. Still single file, no right lines yet in 56-2. 29-1 second quarter for Federer, leading the way by a length and a half. John, I love that, in second. Hemsworth waiting patiently for Stratton in third. The Mickey Taker locked in fourth. First up on the outside to Rockstar Artist. Gapping that cover, now saving ground in the inside six to Just Call Me Buck with Copperfield and shuffle back to last. Hayesville. They pace the three quarters. Federer is still calling the shots by a length in the quarter. John, I love that. In Hoppesoon second. First up on the outside to Hemsworth in 1:24. 27-3 third quarter. Paddock turn, final time. Federer is under siege by Hemsworth. His gang closer in second. Raiders strike free in third. It's John. I love that. They come by the top of the stretch. Federer tried to dig in. Outside Hemsworth with dead aim. Inside Federer all out. Who wants it more? Hemsworth gets up for the win by a head. Over Federer. Then the Mickey Taker. And Just Call Me Buck. One.

Good afternoon. Good to have your company here on Trackside One as we get you through an afternoon of Australian racing action. We'll take you through many venues and get you through a chance to look back on weekend highlights and, just a good chance to reflect back on weekend racing. Here's the racing we've got for you this afternoon over the next 4 hours on Trackside One. We'll take you to Grafton, Charnsville, to Ballarat, where the racing on the All Weather today, Albury. Harness from Albion Park and Menangle, and Greyhounds from Angle Park and Hobart. But the first of our highlights comes up next. We're going to take you back to the PB Lawrence from Melbourne on Saturday.

0: Straight to the lead from Feroce and Coerval on Desert Lightning, the fence, and then Pinstripe Cosmic Crusader evaporates on the improve, whipping around them too, and they're two lengths to Kings Valley Attrition at Gapwood and Vernier Hope. He wins. Private Eye, the leader, tried to relax it, evaporates, going to sit outside of it and shade it by a neck on the first corner. A length and a quarter, Feroce, two lengths, Desert Lightning, Coerval on two lengths, Cosmic Crusader, who's eight off the lead early, then Pinstripe, three lengths, Attrition, Kings Valley, further back, Wood and Vernie, and last, I hope he wins. Evaporate leads. 700 metres to go. Comes back under the jock. Two lengths, Private Eye. A length and a quarter, Feroce. Two lengths, Desert Lightning. Then came Coerval on. A length and a half, Cosmic Crusader. Nine off the lead from Pinstripe. Two lengths, Attrition. Kings Valley, Wood and Vernie. I hope he wins. So it's Evaporate. Comes up towards the corner. Fills up the lungs at the 450 and led a length and a half, Private Eye. Then came Feroce, Desert Lightning. Cosmic Crusader brought to the middle of the course. Then Pinstripe. Evaporate, 250 metres to go, led by a length and a half to Private Eye, Feroce, and here's Cosmic Crusader presenting right down the centre. Evaporate at the 150, joined by Cosmic Crusader, Private Eye the inside, Cosmic Crusader just in front, Cosmic Crusader from Private Eye, Cosmic Crusader too good, a half Private Eye, Evaporate, then a few eye catches, Pinstripe Feroce up there with Desert Lightning, a gap Kings Valley, Coerval on Wood and Vernie, I hope he wins in Attrition.
1: We might be able to call this a dynamic duo for the rest of the spring. Bob Peters and Andrew Leake join us after Cosmic Crusader joins Apache Cat and Shootout, no less, as a winner of both a Bletchingly and a PB Lawrence in the latter of the Melbourne Spring. Andrew, I'll start with you. First of all, a tremendous thrill on a number of fronts, but what have you seen in his progression there second up?
2: Look, I was a bit worried how far back he was, but he's just a lovely horse with a lot of ability, and I just thought he'd come on from that first up run, and yeah, hopefully he can keep coming on from this one too.
1: Bob, there was a clear step up in class for him to meet today. Private Eye's been an established brand for many, many years, and Evaporate's been credentialed at Group 1 level on the Eastern Seaboard. What impressed you most about his performance?
3: Oh, I was a little bit worried in the run when he was pulling, but and once Willie got him to the outside, I could see that he was on the job.
1: Memsey next for him?
3: Yes, obviously that's the way to go. He had to get through this one to get there, but he's done it well.
1: Going to be a bit of flying from Perth back to Melbourne for you at an almost fortnightly interval through the spring to keep watching this guy live?
3: Probably not. I don't like flying when I've only got one runner. I've found it doesn't really work.
1: What a one runner he is. Andrew, how will he be managed between runs? Is it a case that you've got a little bit of a program in place for him sort of post the Bletchingly that's worked into the PB Lawrence, and you do similar again in the next 14 days?
2: Absolutely. We're lucky that we've got our hills at home, and he'll just be working around them, and he's only got 2 weeks, so he doesn't need to do an awful lot. He'll just be working around and hopefully comes back as good as he is today, or better.
1: Congratulations to you both. Can't wait to see him again in the Memsey.
3: Thank you.
2: Thank you.
4: Will, it's great to have you back, but congratulations. He's a lovely big horse, and that was some performance.
5: Yeah, it was really nice. First of all, a big plug to Mr. Peters and his family and his entire setup. They backed me to come over here and ride him. They offered me the ride, and obviously it was too good of a ride to pass up. It is hard to dig me out of WA sometimes. But the horse himself was fantastic. He looks great order. Big, lovely, striding horse. A little bit scratchy at the start, but after that, we end up finding a nice position. The pace was nice and even. Sort of eased him into the clear, and he kind of took over from there. I didn't really mean to put him into the race quite like that, but he was going easy, and he took me for a ride.
4: When you took him out onto the track, we saw you had to go around in the other direction, so he covered a bit more ground to get to the gates.
5: He did. I think being 1,200 last start here, I don't think he was actually being naughty. I think he genuinely thought he had to go that way, and he was rolling his eyes going, silly jockey, what are you doing? We go this way. And he's a big boy. You're not arguing with him.
4: Can you give us any comparison to any other of the Peters horses that you've ridden? You've ridden so many and got such a strong relationship with them.
5: He's probably a slightly different mould because he's able to sustain that run and sustain that bit of a sprint, whereas some of the others, I suppose, we poke through and we kind of zap him inside the furlong, where he's quite bold, this horse. So other than sort of just scratchy at the start, everything's great.
4: Congratulations, Will.
5: Thank you.

0: Yeah, some sort of horse, isn't he? Cosmic Crusader. Makes it now 10 wins from 19 starts. His earnings go to $1.8 million. And your horse is now unbeaten in two for Andrea Leake. She trains out of Pakenham, having taken over this horse from Michael Grantham, who had the horse in the West. Boys, just going from strength to strength here. The six-year-old gelding by Maurice. And great to have William Pike over. I've got a great association with those colours, the pink with the white cross sashes there of Bob Peters. OK, we're off to Hobart, and a minute away from the first race we take here on Trackside 1 today. This is the second, where you've got a $1.90 favourite. That is Manila Jack, $1.90, currently $3.30 on the tote. Selections on the TAB website. On top there is the 8, Miss Sue Lee, who's currently at $9.50. Improved on her first attempt here at the trip with a three-quarters of a length win and 19.9. Has the ability and expected to go close ahead of our favourite Manila Jack, who's progressing well with another good run, placing only beaten a length in a grade six at this track and a leading player again. Let's get you on track for race two at Hobart.
1: Has been racing very well, running a good second last week

0: $8 are the main runners of the market for race number two, the Save Greyhound Racing in Tassie, over the 340-metre journey. Now, the odds have gone in, the evens come forward, and we'll be all set to go for race two on the program. All locked away, favourite from the yellow, Manila Jack. The green light is on, the lure on its way, and we're set for race two. And away they go. Pretty even line out. Miller Jack away. Okay. But fast away out wide. Miss Sue Lee runs to the lead. Up to second. Kenya Airball. Then followed by Velma Danger getting through Spud Farmer to third. Then the favourite Miller Jack. Well back in the field. Thomas Panama. And well back also Juno Quandra. In the straight they come. Kenya Airball. Money was right early. Kenya Airball beat Miss Sue Lee. Third will go to Manila Jack. Then followed by Juno Quandra. Spud Farmer. Then we had Timeless Panama, Zeus Danger, Vanilla, Velma Danger back with those. 1961 and 524 is the split. Suited by the inside box today, Kenya Airball. Enjoyed that and got through to win for Anthony Bullock at 6.50.
1: 1.85 and 6 with Kenya Airball scoring around about a $7 price there on the tote in the second coming through from Hobart this afternoon. Okay, we've got next to go from our weekend reviews and heading you back to Australia for this one as well.
2: Very good late support for Closer to Free. They're set for the vein. 1,100 gates are back and away. Organised Crime in the centre jumped away moderately. Closer to Free out well with also Hard Kick. Organised Crime is pretty free on the outside and moves up to second early. Then a wall of horses. Myro's Ruler out deeper with Tornado Valley, followed by along the inside Confederation. Next Closer to Free, who's about sixth and five off the lead from El Montego. Towards the back is Outspan and Big Wigs is last. Hard Kick the leader with great toe at the 600 metres. Two lengths Organised Crime, Myro's Ruler, Confederation fourth offence, then Tornado Valley Closer to Free, still five off the front from Outspan. Big Wigs trying to get going from the back and El Montego last. Hard Kick the leader around the corner, nursed around the bend at the 300 metres from Organised Crime, Confederation, Myro's Ruler up the middle, then Tornado Valley followed by Closer to Free, and Big Wigs is coming the widest. Hard Kick 200 metres to go, called upon, a length in front of Organised Crime, who's peppering away. Hard Kick going strongly, 50 metres to go from Organised Crime, and it's Hard Kick. Hard Kick has won at a neck. Organised Crime photo third, Big Wigs Confederation, then Closer to Free. Next to finish out, Span, Tornado Valley, a gap, Myro's Ruler, and last was El Montego.
3: Talk us through what's taken place since the run at Flemington, the gear change, and what else you saw that came together today?
4: Yeah, look, we had high expectations first up and he just got it wrong. Even out the back, first up this is, he was too fresh. He was sweating up even when he paraded. Today he was still on his toes, but he wasn't sweating and he was just in a lot better mood. We took our time, we took him back to the trials, we did a little gear change, and then today he paraded well, and obviously Damien gets along very well with this horse. It was a 10 out of 10 ride from Damien and just got him in a rhythm, and it was really good to see him be able to get the result today. He's a horse that we have a very high opinion of, and we think he's got a really bright future. So can't wait for the rest of his prep now.
3: Is there anything in particular that came out of the Flemington run, or even things you detected at home that led to the tongue tie needing to go on?
4: Look, we just went back and we had a chat to the owners, gave them a slap on the wrist. And
3: being dad.
4: Yeah. And it's owned by us, actually, Lindsay Park. So, gave ourselves a slap on the wrist. We just trusted him. He got too fresh. This time we kept the work up to him into the run, and he did that today. So these are some of the more satisfying wins you can have, and very proud of everyone behind the scenes. It's a lot of hard work has gone into getting this horse up to win today.
3: So you get back to an even keel, so to speak. McNeil for him next, and sort of almost a Tycoon Star style preparation?
4: Yeah, look, we wouldn't hesitate trying him back down the straight. There's lots of options.

0: But that was excellent and very pleased you got the result.
1: Enjoy that debrief with the owner.
0: Thank you.
2: Congratulations, Damien. Well, let fast horses be fast, so they say. He was very gritty today. Well done.
3: I think Just Mood says that, doesn't he? I don't know if anyone else says it. But he was quick. He was good. I was just able to just ride in mid-race. And obviously, with that bit of extra fitness under his belt, he was able to see out a strong 1,100.
2: What's under the hood, do you think, to assist him to get 12?
3: It's much of the same. I think just another run under his belt. If you can just get him right that middle stages, then he's going to sustain a good gallop for a long way.
2: What's his development been like since you last sat on him? He still wants to get a little bit up and about when you hopped on. How was he out there?
3: That's probably something that has actually it's come on a little bit more, a little bit of, I guess, race day pressure. He knows what it's about now. He's getting on his toes a little bit. Once he gets on the track, though, he actually is a lot better and he handles himself much better. So I think more just a bit of anticipation and eager to get on with things.
2: Congratulations, Damien.
3: Thank you.
4: Yeah, well, that was just his second win at his third start. He's been beautifully handled by the Hayes boys. Plenty of jump outs leading into what even his two-year-old career. He was a winner of the listed Talon Dirt Stakes. And here we go, getting into the new season after running back in the first run. Back that was on the 18th of July. They were a really nice win in the Vane Stakes there at Caulfield on Saturday. Angle Park Greyhounds next up here on Trackside 1. And your favourite is Antecedent at $3. And don't forget about the Betcha bonus here on races 3 and 4 from Angle Park. So this one included get up to $50 bonus cash back if your runner finishes second or third. Top selection number 1, Christophe has mixed form a little bit and missed the frame in the last couple, but was winner 3 starts back at this track over 3:42. Safe beginner and drawn well on the inside. Meets a moderate lineup and rates on top here. So currently at 14 and 235, and with a $50 bonus cashback if you're a second or third, maybe they're not the worst way of playing this. The selections on the TAB website are 1, 2, 8, and 7.
5: Race number 1 to Whisper's Boy, who also came from behind, turning for home. So two races down over the 3:42, and two greyhounds have won. Have not led here in race number 3. Antecedent, good early speed. I would expect her to be right up near the front here from box number 5 with a clean getaway. Christophe can be a little bit patchy with early speed. Shark and Big Chief should be close enough with Let's Go Pies. Thundering Lady, not always known for his early speed. It's a confusing name. It's a boy named Thundering Lady.

0: The other runners here prior to race number three as they move forward. First line in, second line joins. Race number three at Angle Park. Under overcast skies, green lights on, set for a start. They're ready. Racing Antecedent boxed well from the five. Straight to the lead from Christoph, who's closer today. Let's go Pies Spare. Wider Thundering Lady. Last is Sharka Big Chief. Antecedent a length on Let's Go Pies. Four away, Christoph Thundering Lady. Sharka Big Chief. Antecedent still in front. Let's Go Pies tries hard with Christoph. Still in front, Antecedent. Antecedent too good. Antecedent leads all the way, defeating Let's Go Pies second. Sharka Big Chief, I think third, just in front of Christoph Thundering Lady and Spare. And Antecedent breaks through for a well-deserved win in around 20 and 20. 5-4. I think the two will be third in front of one. Should be 5-4, 2 and 1. $3.130 Antecedent Fabby Fagan. Let's Go Pies, $2.50. No third, Sharka Big Chief. 5-4, 2 and 1. 20 and 23. Three quarters by two, the margins. 4.65.
1: 5-4, 2 and 1, Antecedent gets home as a $2.30 favourite there in the third out of Angle Park.
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0: open sprint of the day. The timing strongly backed, runs a clear-cut favourite. From the Grange Williams stud gate, set, ready, and racing. Tolstoy off the inside, slowest to go. Ballot timing, Caitlin's Wish won the start. Honey Badger right with them early. Two lengths away, Faravello runs to fourth around Tabby's Court. Charger Bar and Tolstoy, who is a little tardily away, will be at the tail end. So the local mare and favourite, Ballot timing up on the inside of Caitlin's Wish. Two lengths away, Honey Badger steadies up third at the 800 metres, followed by Faravello. A couple away then, Tolstoy on the inside of Charger Bar and Tabby's Court is last of all. Ballot timing the leader. Ballot timing runs into the 600 metres, a length and a half over Caitlin's Wish, who's been niggled at second. Honey Badger third, Faravello fourth. Three lengths away then to Tolstoy, who's been shaken up. Well back, Charger Bar, who's under the whip. And last of all, Tabby's Court. Ballot timing the leader, but being caught upon. And Honey Badger moved up to give her the steer. Faravello is run to third, and then Caitlin's Wish, Tolstoy. Honey Badger well and truly takes over. Honey Badger at the 250. Shot clear for Lily over Faravello giving chase. Further back of the field, Charger Bar. The leader is Honey Badger floating around. Faravello trying to knuckle down. The leader is Honey Badger. Faravello trying to reach her the last little bit. Honey Badger gripping on. Honey Badger. Honey Badger got the money to beat Faravello. Third over Charger Bar. Then Tolstoy, Tabby's Court. Ballot timing really knocked up today. And Caitlin's Wish, it'll be the last.
1: Well done, Ryan. That was a brilliant win. Talk us through the race. What were you thinking?
2: I just thought it was a perfect little ride by Lily. One out, one back. And pretty confident coming around the turn.
1: She got through that ground really nicely. Didn't need rain on the day at all.
2: No, not at all. Look, she won't be on the front cover of Vogue anytime soon, but what she is genuine, and she loves it on track conditions like this.
1: If we keep getting these wet tracks, are any more plans for her in store?
2: There weren't any plans in store for her pre-race, but look, we'll find something. I know there's another 1200 here, I think, in 2 weeks' time, I believe. But I'm not too sure at the moment.
1: Well done, Lily. You two seem to have a good combination.
3: Miss Pike and their team are really supportive of me, giving me a lot of help.

0: up, so good to ride a winner for them.
1: And she looked like she handled that ground beautifully?
0: Oh, beautifully. I wasn't sure if it was going to be not quite wet enough for her, but it's so deep, such hard work that it really suited her.
1: Well done.
0: Thank you.
2: A lovely win too, wasn't it, from Honey Badger, relishing conditions there at New Plymouth, although as Philippa Morris mentioned, no real concern about race on the day with her interview there with stable rep Ryan Stacey. Just looking at Lily Sutherland's record, she noted the support she's had from Cambridge trainer Tony Pike. That's her 13th win in 46 rides for the Pike stable, and for her that's 178 career wins, and she's made a really good start back from the time off that she's had. She's been through, you know, obviously a struggle through the sideline period when she was just sidelined with a head injury. But boy, she can ride, no question. And she's got a love of the horse. Yeah, so good to see her getting success there, and nice to see Honey Badger do that too. Off to Hobart next up here on Trackside One this afternoon, under a minute, where you've got 160 around Frenzy and 215 for Fire, Water, Burn. These two dominate betting. Outside that, you're getting 15s for Zipping Largo, and your fourth favourite's at $21. Top selection on the TAB website is for Fire, Water, Burn, who had a win last time out in 26.26, scoring about half a length in Grade 5 company. Has two wins already from this draw and looks a key chance on the best form. And yet they've got eight. Frenzy is the main danger with placings last time out. In the placings last time out, but shapes well for this after winning the start prior. So definitely a contender as well. So inside, outside, your two favourites in race three at Hobart.
3: At $19 and everything else, you'd be pretty happy if you backed it if it gets home. Daffodil Danger, $31. And Zipping Largo, who was a winner last time, out from box two, draws box four today at $14 in the market. So between the one and the eight and the one, then out to four, and next best the two market wise. We are about to be boxed away now for race three on the program. Frenzy at $1.70 runs a favourite. Did touch 140 at one stage of betting. Now back out to $1.70 as a bit of my money comes for Firewater Burn, who's drawn the inside. At $2.40, $1.70 Frenzy, $14 Zipping Largo. Green line is on, just about ready. Favourite out in the pink. And away they go, began nicely out wide, Frenzy. Fast away they, Blackpool, my Frenzy comes across, Forward to Burn goes through on the inside, the favourite's a 1-2 off the back, then followed by Hyperforce, Dafty Danger, well back then to Struck the Lot and Martin Lass in the straight they come, and Frenzy takes over, Forward to Burn trying hard, but Frenzy beats Firewater Burn. Third will go to, getting through late, I think that was Struck the Lot, but I just got through for third. Then we had Zipping Largo, Hyperforce, Dafty Danger, Might and Lass back in a group with Blackpool Meyer, run 19.29 and 5.16.
2: Punters getting a bang on with the favourite beating the second favourite, 8-1 and 7 there in the third from Hobart, the Greyhounds there this afternoon. Next of our weekend features that we look back on is the Northland Breeders' Stakes at Group 3 level from Ruakaka.
4: Group 3, Cambridge Stud Northland Breeders' Stakes. Stalls are back and they're off. She's No Saint has made a nice beginning. Underneath it there was Summer Schema. Shallaby is heading towards the lead and Semra is out wider. Back on the inside, Urchella. State of Valor's been caught three wide around. Caesar's Palace back in the field. Silhouette had to be eased. And Sonar's back of the tail. The local filly, She's No Saint, leads by a neck. Semra's got to its quarters, back on the inside, then to Summer Schema. To its outside, the race favourite, Charlotte Beer End. A State of Ella from the wide draws caught three wide here. In the group three, Cambridge Stud, Northland Breeders' Stakes. As they get to half distance, they're followed by Caesar's Palace, Urchella. Sonar End, back of the tail, then to a Silhouette as they gallop onto the turn here. Charlotte Beer just wanted to move up the track here as they come for home. She's No Saint. Chalaby is in the clear. State of Valor's down the outside. Summer Schema comes off the leader's back. They're followed then by Caesar's Palace. She's No Saint. Breaks away by two. Chalaby. Summer Schema back on the inside. And further back is Zemra. She's No Saint. We'll leave it to the locals for you to cheer her home. She's got the hat trick. And she gets the Group 3 Cambridge Stud Northland Breeders easily. Chalaby a second. Silhouette, big run third. They were followed in by Summer Schema, Urchella. Further back of the field to Semra. They were followed in by Sona, State of Valor, and Caesar's Palace.
5: Morning to Michelle. It's all worked out.
6: It has. it has. It's great to see.
5: Everything seemed to work out nicely, George. Good positive intent, good ride from George to be able to put her in that right spot.
6: Yeah, I was a little bit worried when she was racing a bit keenly, to be honest with you. And I just thought, please settle, please settle. But George knows what he's doing. I've sort of left it up to him. So, like I said last time, it's great when you've got a plan and it's working off. So, thrilled.
5: Yeah, so she found that top position and she was, as you said, a little bit keen, but also great to be able to see her come back and then really accelerate away from the opposition.
6: Yeah, I wasn't expecting that. I've got to watch the replay again. But, she's really surprised me. With her races and trials previously, I've spaced them a month out. So, this is the first time she's gone 2 weeks. I'm super happy for the owners and everyone. It's been fantastic.
5: What are the key things you've seen from her from 2 to 3? Is she physically there, maturity? What are the key things for her coming into this three-year-old season?
6: Yeah, she's just maturing more and more, and she's just developing into a lovely filly. She's around the stables, she's just so quiet. To ride, she's still got to be awake. You can't be asleep on her. But she's just doing everything with ease, which is fantastic. But, one thing I will take out of today is I just would like her to just settle a little bit, whether that needs to be in behind and get some cover. We've got the black type now, so thrilled.
5: Even noticed with her before pre-race, she seemed to be a little bit fizzy, a little bit more on her toes than maybe what she was here a couple of weeks ago.
6: Yeah, like once again, just trying to work out, that race between races and that. Haven't done a lot with her, so I was a little bit, and I did say to Sean Ritchie, you sort of don't know if you've done enough or not, but I have, so I'm really pleased.
5: And now it's about trying to put a plan together because there's some even bigger races in front of you. I know you wanted to win your local big race, but now it's probably thinking big picture stuff now for a three-year-old filly.
6: Look, to be honest with you, BP, this was our target, and I did actually sit back and I've already sat back and worked out from a Group 1 if we get there. So I know where I'm heading to next, over 1,400 metres. And I think you've got to sort of plan like that and be ready for those. It might work out, it might not. We may get there, we may not. You don't know. I mean, from 1,200 to a mile is a big step up, as everyone knows. And to get today ticked off the bucket list is fantastic, so we'll see how she comes through it and on to the next race, and that'll be 1400 metres and go from there.
5: Well done, congratulations.
6: Thank you so much.
5: Well, George, congratulations. She was terrific here 2 weeks and a really big win here today against some good horses.
7: Yeah, no, it was a good field today. The plan was to sit a bit further back, but she jumped so well, I thought my best chance of getting her to relax was just sort of go with her rather than fight her. And she's improved from 2 weeks ago, and I'd say it was a much more, it was a better performance.
5: And after a couple of hundred metres, she was able to come back to you and sort of relax underneath you when she was more forward today?
7: Yeah, she did. It took sort of, like you say, 200 metres just for her to drop her head. And then we got a good breathe around the bend, and she was able to quicken off her home track.
5: What do you make of her now going forward, like bigger races, 1,400 metres, 1,600 metres? You feel as though she's up to that task now?
7: I think she's very versatile. Like today, we went forwards. I think she can lead over 12, and if you ride her to get 14, a bit more patient, I think she will relax for you. She's got a good mind, good attitude, and I think there's a bit more to come as well.

0: took special pride in, especially taking out her home track nicely. She's no saint. Looks a progressive filly. Angle Park next up. We get you there for the fourth coming through. Don't forget, this is also a betcha bonus cashback race as well. So if your runner finishes second or third and you've bet with your first bet up to a $50 stake, final field betting, then you are eligible for that bonus cash back. 280 around Lady Nova, 290 Rafferty Blues, hitting the market in the fourth.
1: Rafferty Blues, 480 Obsession, 550 Smooth Paradise. 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Fourth at Angle Park, about to load away. 280 to 2, Lady Nova. Good support today, $6 into 280. It's not a bad go. And expected to be hard to beat, looking for back-to-back wins for Dan Grigorovic. In they go for race four at Angle Park. 5+ win series final for Tab is race number four. 280 for the 2, 310 for the 1. The two main players, the middle draws, give it a hope as well. Green light switched on. Set to go the fourth at Angle Park. They're ready. Racing Lady Nova boxes well with Rafferty Blues the inside and making a line of three. Smooth Paradise just checked off heels, passed by Obsession. Wider on the strip and My Mum's Value, they bunch. Lady Nova got checked and Rafferty Blues took over. On the strip makes ground, Obsession the inside. My Mum's Value getting wide. Rafferty Blues clear. Rafferty Blues too good in second, Obsession. Our third, My Mum's Value along the inside got home and is in a photo with On the Strip. Smooth Paradise and Lady Nova found trouble mid-race in the time around 20 and 10. Rafferty Blues, another winner for Tanya Foster today. 281.70, Obsession 180. The 8 gets third on the inside, My Mum's Value, and 7 in 4.
0: 1 beats 4, Rafferty Blues does it nicely in the end too. 1, 4, 8 and 7. Your numbers as they cross there out of Angle Park, race 4. Okay, that's a chance for us to get you back for another replay as well. And I think we're going back to New Plymouth for this one. Yep, this for the Grange Williams Stud Handicap. And this is taken out by the Janelle Miller trained ATM.
2: Ready to go, the Grange Williams Stud. Set to go, ready, gates crash open. And they're off and racing in the favourite Jump Best ATM, and he's heading straight across the face of the field to land in front over Uranui, and over on the outside, Wheel It In, Rosetown Princess, Mon Ventoux with a length away, What a Charmer, and no early muster from Donnie Brooks. So it's ATM, his cross down in front of the field, and is going to take them to the judge over Uranui. Third out in the sort of free-flowing spot there, third caught three wide as Wheel It In. Rosetown Princess the centre, Mon Ventoux the jumper is on the fence. What a Charmer the next, and three lengths to Donnybrook. So ATM is the leader in his favourite role. They left him alone here last start. He leads by a length. Wheel It In has been caught wide, so having to force up on the outside. Uranui, Kavish pretty keen on keeping that runner out there and doesn't want ATM to get it all his own way. So he's just tagging on the back of ATM. So no luck at all for Wheel It In. Followed then by Rosetown Princess, Mon Ventoux. A length and a half away, What a Charmer, Donnybrook the last. So along the back they go. And ATM is the leader. Uranui at the 1,000 metres, about a half length away, not leading ATM control it too much. Wheel It In, no luck, caught three wide. Rosetown Princess the centre, Mon Ventoux the rail. Then Donnybrook, What a Charmer. 800 metres to go for the hot pot. It's ATM the leader and now starting to slide along a little more. Chris Dell about to put the foot down. Uranui has come off the bridle. The leader travelled better. Third, Wheel It In, Rosetown Princess, Mon Ventoux, What a Charmer, Donnybrook. 500 metres to go and he's pinched a break. ATM, the hot pot, snuck away. Four lengths in front and they're all well and truly under the pump. ATM, make it five now. Wheel It In, Uranui. Then came Rosetown Princess. Gee, it's a grind behind this leader. What a Charmer, Mon Ventoux and Donnybrook, but it's ATM. Heads up for home. He's six lengths in front. Now, the battle on here for the miners by the looks. It is What a Charmer, Rosetown Princess, and then we've got Wheel It In and Mon Ventoux, but it's all 80.

0: ATM. He's getting pretty tired, but he's got five lengths up his sleeve. And ATM, the good thing of the day, is going to absolutely romp him. What a charmer getting to second, but ATM won it by five lengths, and it was a rinse and repeat for last time. What a charmer up for second. Monvin to third. Rosetown Princess, gee, it's a slog here today. Followed by Wheelerton. Yurinui almost down to a walk, and Donnybrook, well, he's dead set down to a walk. He's been pulled up already.
1: Janelle, that was a great win. No worry about him sweating up. He must have been pretty confident a long way from home.
2: Yeah, Chris wanted to make it a true staying test, as always, with the 2,000 metres and the on the wet track, and he handled the track, and I know one of them tried to take him on early because the jockey knows the horse, and yeah, he's just too good for them.
1: A really strong win today. Any other plans for him?
2: We'll just play it as it is. Like, he's been in a long time. We sort of put him out for a week, and I mean, he's got the Egmont Cup coming up in September, so we'll just see how he comes up, and he'll go out in the paddock for a week anyway.
1: Well done.
2: Thank you.
1: Well done, Chris. Talk us through that, because they wanted to push you a little bit in that race.
3: Yeah, he's pretty destructive off the front here. He's won four races now here at his home course.

0: I couldn't hear anything and I didn't want to look back. I'm probably going to get in trouble from Gareth looking around. But look, he's quite a serious horse in the winter, this animal.
1: Yeah, he really is. And I mean, Janelle's got some nice horses. Where do you rate him?
0: Yeah, look, I'm very lucky to be associated with Janelle and her team. He's a nice winter track horse. He wants that off surface. He can just outstay them and out-tough them. He raced in the Derby as a three-year-old, so he's always showing us a nice amount of potential, and he's living up to it. It's a second open handicap win, so hopefully there's some nice winter 2,000-metre races for him.
1: In your opinion, is it going to be quite hard to come off the back today?
0: The track is very, very testing. Look, it walked hard work, and then you're riding it. It's 10 times worse than how it walked. You'll want a fit horse, and they're hard to make ground today, as you've just alluded to. They can win off the front here at New Plymouth, so I'd say that would be the pattern of the day.
1: Well done.
0: Cheers, thank you.

0: Pretty comprehensive in the end too, wasn't it? ATM, and yes, Chris Dell's right. Janelle Miller's team has got a great deal of depth around it at the moment. There's some lovely horses for her to be looking ahead to this season with. Let's get you off to Hobart for the fourth, where your favourite at 2.10 is Toweled Up, ahead of She's Troubled at $3.70, $6 Jerry Louie, $6.50 Greedy Butcher, and $7.50 for Pack Leader. Let's get you on track.
1: Runs up to that, it's going to be pretty hard to beat. I just went the other way myself with She's Trouble, thought it might be ahead of Toweled Up like last week and hang on. It's $5 to $3.60 and Toweled Up's been $2.70 to $2.10. They are the ones the punters seem to want. Jerry Louie off the red is touched $6.50 at one stage, back to $5 at Carol Nash, who had the last winner. And then we go to number two, Pack Leader's been racing a lot better of late at $8.50, and the seven, Greedy Butcher, $3.20 out to $6.50, so not really wanted in the betting. Right, about to be boxed away, $2.30 for Toweled Up, runs a favourite. At $2.30, the fave, $3.70, She's Trouble, $5 now, Jerry Louie, and the Greedy Butcher easing out to $6. $7.50 Pack Leader, a little bit of late support there as well. Being boxed away for the running of race number four in the program. Over the 340-metre journey. Good race, this one. Favourite, Just the Six, Toweled Up. Ready? And away they go. Toweled Up began better today. Jumps actually pretty much in front. So Toweled Up works to the lead around Greedy Butcher, who goes with it. Then copped a check. Threw a couple checked at the back. She's Trouble copped to check as well, along with Pack Leader. Race change completion. Greedy Butcher in front. Jerry Lurie second. Third then You Somebody, followed then by Toweled Up running on. But the Butcher home. Greedy Butcher beat Jerry Lurie. And third narrowly was You Somebody from Toweled Up. Then followed home by Lean Brick. Then we had Pack Leader. She's Trouble back towards the tail. 1964 the run and 519 the split. Greedy Butcher stayed out of trouble when it looked like the favourite was going to get through and lead, then copped that check, and Greedy Butcher took full advantage of that to go home and score. 7, 1, 8, and 6 should be your numbers here after race number four on the program. 7, 1, 8, and 6, and Greedy Butcher. Got out to very good odds today.
0: Greedy Butcher home, a $6 quote there on the Toton close, 7, 1, 8, and 6 coming through. And that won the fourth from Tasmania today for the Greyhounds. Okay, without another race in the next little bit, we're going to get you back to another highlight, this time from Melbourne. We're taking the running of the Group 3 Quizette Stakes out of Caulfield.
2: So the field now locked away for the Quizette. 16 to go, 1100, Group 3 level. Field sets, ready and away they go, and Lara Antipova from the centre bounced away very fast with Riverina Lulu and Sheiky towards the outside. Superbeck showing great toe with Natural Fling as well. Scintillations driving through to lead the race outright by a length. Natural Fling, Riverina Lulu, followed by Sheiky, Lara Antipova, Superbeck, and they were followed by Flying Fury and Relinquishing. Back behind those horses, Oh Yes She Did, and then came Satin Summer, Lady Catalina, Stars of Dom, Rebel Tuesday, well back with Port Anari, Almost an Angel, and at the tail of the field is Santa Barbara. Natural Fling is the leader by a half length to Scintillation, Riverina Lulu three wide, Sheiky four deep. Behind them, Lara Antipova.

0: Over Superbeck relinquishing, Flying Fury, and then Satin Summer along the inside. Oh yes, she did the widest with Portinari. Natural Fling in front, led by about a length to Scintillation, two lengths Riverina Lulu. They were followed by Oh Yes She Did. Natural Fling went for home though below the 200 metres. She's a natural runner and she's three lengths in front, and Natural Fling is going to bolt in. Natural Fling has bolted in from in second place Scintillation. Oh yes she did, Portinari. Then Riverina Lulu. Next to finish in the race was Shiki in company with Almost an Angel and Lady Catalina. Back behind those horses then was Lara Antipova, Stars of Dom, relinquishing well back, Flying Fury, Superbeck, Rebel Tuesday, Santa Barbara, and at the tail of the field was Satin Summer. Big win.
1: How are you handling the 2 minutes prior when she just had to stand there with Frosty and wait?
2: Yeah, well, I'm glad that the camera wasn't showing, so I didn't know how she was handling it, but how exciting. She's a quality filly. We had to pay good money for it at the sales. Got some really good owners in her. Obviously, these colours are famous within our stable. We've got a lot of great owners that are here today, and they stumped up the cash to buy into a well-bred filly by Home Affairs, and you know, we've always had her front of the bus in our team in terms of our two-year-old, now three-year-olds, and her trial was fantastic, and for her to come here and back it up in a great race, that was great to see.
1: If you break it down into sort of the 200 metre sectionals that we've normally got the times attached to, how did you go assessing each segment of the race?
2: She was going fast, but she was controlled, and look, that's always been, we've been trying to slow her down, Nigel, has been what we've been trying to do, and she's grown up this preparation. Times versus the colts will be interesting, I haven't seen that, but gee, she was impressive, and put a gap on a quality field, and you know, we won this race a few years ago with a filly in the same colours who was very, very good, and this filly might be like her.
1: Her name's Sunlight. She went to a Coolmore. She looked like she liked the straight recently in that jump out. When do you give her an opportunity there?
2: Yeah, look, the options are, there's plenty of options. I mean, you got the Cap Dom Teebs, which comes up. Coolmore would be a great race to win. We may even consider looking at something like a Moya with no weight. They're all good options. You know, she's now a group winner, which is so important for the pedigree, and I don't think that's the end for her.
1: Well done, Cal.
2: Thank you.
3: Congratulations. That was a big win.
4: She was, yeah. It was, I should say. Very nice filly, and lot to like about her. She's got a great attitude. She's very fast, and, hopefully can go deeper into the spring.
3: I really noted how professional she is walking around in the yard. She had to stand in the gates for a little bit. How did she handle that?
4: Yeah, hit the nail on the head. She paraded professionally. If anything, she handled things a bit too well in the barriers. She was in there a long time and she just relaxed a bit too much, so she didn't break as quick as what we're used to from her, but was able to then get into stride quickly and still get up and hold a prominent position.
3: What sort of feel does she give of the ceiling and where it might be?
4: Hard to know this early, but and she just only really does what you ask her. She was just floating in the run. I wasn't sure if there was much there, but as soon as I give her a squeeze, she picked up. So that's a sign of a decent horse, and hopefully, yeah, just raise the bar steadily, I guess, and hopefully she goes through, can go into nicer races.
3: How's that? Surface appears to be playing beautifully out there.
4: It is, yeah, it's held up really well. Obviously back into fresh ground in the rail true, and it's held up really well. Yeah, no complaints.
3: Congratulations.
4: Thank you.

0: Yeah, brilliant win in the end too, wasn't it? Lara Antipova, we saw in that race, of course, unbeaten in four starts in New Zealand, and just not getting the rub of the green for her run. She'll improve a heap out of that, you'd think, on Australian debut. But she also needs to be competitive with those top fillies there in Melbourne. Angle Park, race 5. Uzo and Coke at 220 is your favourite, ahead of Getting Cheeky at 280. 370 around Zing Matilda and Cotta Lambai at $10 here. Angle Park, race 5.
1: Down the track here, last time behind Dynamic Sunny from a middle draw. Was a disgrace, beaten 5 lengths in pretty good time. Box number 1 record is good, as 1-4 of 10. Certainly one of her favourite box draws, 230 about the 1, 270 about the 7 on the second line, Getting Cheeky, 420 about the 5, and then 11 or better for the rest, headed by the 2, being Cotta Lambai, who can show early speed, does get a bit tired in the latter stages. Urana Jam Donut and Golden Gangster next best. Race 5 from Angle Park, behind the start, and they'll move up shortly. 2:30 Uzo and Coke, second up of a break today for Paul Somerset. Down the track here last week, but should improve on that. This is an easier assignment here today. Box 1 record, very good. I did give Getting Cheeky a strong hand. Strong Hope was an impressive winner last week at 1992 off a wide draw. Her record's consistent. She's won 6 of 25, 13 placings. Yet to miss the money out of box number 7. I thought she'd be hard to beat today. They look the main 2, but Zing Matilda is solid in betting. Todd Gray, form expert from SA, has got the 5 on top at 390. Only 3 putters really want here for the first leg of the quaddie. Green lights on their set. Ready? Racing, Uzo and Coke, an average getaway. Better speed, Cotta Lambai. Out wide, Getting Cheeky going forward, but there's Uzo and Coke railing up to lead. Getting Cheeky back to third, Cotta Lambai. Golden Gangster, checks Zing Matilda, Urana Jam Donut. Getting Cheeky and Uzo and Coke go together. Getting Cheeky out wide, Uzo and Coke tries to kick. Getting Cheeky just in front, too good. Getting Cheeky defeats Uzo and Coke. Golden Gangster in for third. Then came Zing Matilda. Behind those, Urana Jam Donut, Cotta Lambai. And in a sterling battle, Getting Cheeky gets the cash at around 20.02. 7-1-9. Getting Cheeky 251.

0: 7.195, 20.02 the gallop, getting cheeky, way but mustard speed, and they went together a long way from home. Getting cheeky, just a little bit too good late. 7.195, 4.69, 7.92, 12.10, 20.02 the gallop, 7.195, race 5, Angle Park.
1: Seven, 1, 9 and 5 getting cheeky at 191.20. It was obviously well beat, especially late, beating home another favoured runner in the race, Uzo and Coke. 7.195. Your numbers there from Angle Park. Okay, a chance to take you back to racing at Taupo on Sunday, and the feature there now up to listed level is the Chittick Family Fillies Classic. A really good field of 3-year-old fillies stepping out here.
2: Racing. Away they go. Fast out, Philly Jean is going to lead early. Miss Janet along the inside. State the obvious right there with those. Latoya handy. Femme Fatale is handy as well. Easing back behind those horses. Oh, baby. Next to the inside, Tip Top. Wider out back of the bus, then Dashing Dixie. Back off second to last is Pounce racing underneath of the last one, Harwear. The leader, Philly Jean, out by a length. Running second is Latoya. Femme Fatale is three deep outside of those. Miss Janet follows the pace. State the obvious in the middle. Back of the bus wide with cover. Held up the inside, Tip Top. A half a length away next to Dashing Dixie. Pounce starts a run outside of Oh Baby, and two lengths away to Hardware last. About to turn for home, Chittick Family Fillies Classic, and the leader is Philly Jean, a length to Latoya. Miss Janet along the rail. Philly Jean found a kick, a length and a half. Miss Janet's out now. Latoya keeps coming. Pounce runs on from the back with Hardware. Philly Jean holding off Latoya and Miss Janet. Hardware's flying. Hardware's absolutely storming home here. Hardware's gone straight past them all. A monstrous win. Hardware beats home Philly Jean, third Latoya, fourth Tip Top. They were followed across then by Dashing Dixie. State the obvious, Miss Janet. Pounce, Oh Baby, back of the bus. Femme Fatale, Hawia.
3: Graham Richardson's receiving the phone calls of congratulations. Graham, wow, that was incredible.
4: It was amazing to watch. Come from last, and you know, so and beating a good field. So yeah, it was a big thrill.
3: What were you expecting? Were you sort of seeing something like that at home?
4: She is a very good filly that she's had a few problems. Mark Brooks fixed her in the gates. She stood down from the gates. We couldn't get her in at one stage. She got a fright. I think it was Breeders' Stakes. And she's been hard work, but Mark Brooks, I've got to thank him very much for that, and he's got her right, and we always had a lot of time for her.
3: Tell me about the build-up to today and the trial and the confidence levels.
4: With her or my nerves? Well, I had two fillies, and they both go very, very well. But, you know, that was... she's not a horse that needs a lot of work. She's pretty clean-winded, and she'll just go, hopefully, forward, even Christchurch, maybe.
3: I guess there's some big three-year-old assignments ahead, as you mentioned. What do you sort of do from here after a performance like that?
4: She'll go to the Gold Trail and head to the usual three-year-old fillies stuff. But, yeah, she's well-deserved.
3: Enjoy the win.
4: Thank you.
3: Wurrima joins us. That was electric. What a turn of foot.
5: Yeah, she's a pretty good horse. She just had a bit of trouble in the gates lately, but she was good last time at the trials, and she's just one of those fillies. She just doesn't really be told what to do like most of you fillies, but yeah, you just got to be nice to her, and she showed today that she's got a lot of ability there. She's just putting it together, but I thought that was a very dominant win.
3: Obviously against the track bias today, getting back and making good ground. Tell me about the run in transit and where you found yourself.
5: Yeah, Richie just said just to ride her in neutral. I was happy when I saw back of the bus in front of me. I knew it would give me a good card into the race. I didn't quite expect it to quicken like she did. It did surprise me, but yeah, to her credit, she's a lovely filly going forward, and she's going places.
3: Well done.
5: Thanks, Emily.

0: certainly an advantage being wider on the track there at Taupō on Sunday, but beautifully ridden by Wiremu Pin and Graham Richardson, Rogan Norville, who had Lollapalooza go terrifically well for them through the spring last year. Look as though they've got one to really shine through this spring, and great to see the colours of Brenda McCullum there on Hawea 2. We're a minute past, away from the start time here in the fifth out of Hobart, where you're getting inside Greyhounds at 250 and 260, Teddy Danger and Bundaberg Gum. And further wider is the 7 Warpel at 440 on the third line of betting, Miss Chirpies at $10 here. In our fifth here from Hobart over the 340 metres. Top selection on the TAB website is number 1, Teddy Danger, who's been racing in honest fashion, recording 2 placings in a row before finishing 5th at this track in the latest start. Solid record here at the distance, winning a couple of races too, and goes very well from this draw with 6 wins and 3 minor placings from 10 starts. 2, Bundaberg Gum is the danger, according to the form lines, was responsible for a modest effort most recently when 8th at this track over 340 metres. And likely to be thereabouts. And they've thrown in the 3 and the 7 for minors. So selections 1, 2, 3, and 7. We're getting you Tasmania for race 5 at Hobart.
1: 2 in the market, numbers 1 and 2 in that order. Then we go further out then to number 7, which is Warpel. He's had support today into $4.40. He's had a bit of a freshen up. Was beaten last time behind Fishing Yari, but does draw box number 7 this afternoon, where he's yet to win from that box, but has won 3 from 13, placed on 3 occasions from the wider draws. So got to be respected, Warpel, for Paul Young. And then we got $23, number 3, the next best, which is Stranger Danger for Alan Clark at $23. And the 5 in commission, Miss Chirby for Anthony Bullock, little speck late into $10. I'm being boxed away now. About to commence boxing with the Bet England Plastering, the Mixed Masters. Favourite off the inside, Teddy Danger at 230, 280 Bundaberg Gum, 460 Warpel, $10 the next pick, and that is Miss Chirpy. Being locked away now. We're on its way, race 5. We're ready. Set and away. Teddy Danger away pretty well, trying to rail through with Bundaberg Gum, who began fast. Out wide coming across Warpel and Kenya Cyan. That race changes complexion. Kenya Cyan takes over. Through on the inside comes Warpel. Got the run. 2 went high on the track. Remember Dez and Stranger Danger. And a race of changes. Bundaberg Gum railed right through on the inside. Takes the lead. Bundaberg Gum beat Kenya Cyan. Photo third. Teddy Danger and Warpel right there. Then followed by Miss Chirpy. Next one home was Highgate Steph, and then 2 got into trouble, Stranger Danger and Highgate Dez. They checked out each other's aftershave on the home turn and came in towards the tail. 1993, the run, 1993, and the split of 5.22. And the old veteran himself gets the job done today, Bundaberg Gum for Anthony Bullock. We have winning double for Anthony Bullock on the program after only 5 races. There's a bit of trouble mid-race. The 6 and the 3 ran each other off the track. And the 2 took it full advantage when the gaps came and took the run, and away it went. Bundaberg Gum brings up its win number 15 now from 75 lifetimes.
0: The 2 was well-backed. Bundaberg Gum gets home at $3.20 there in race 5 from Hobart. Right now we're taking a short break before we continue our racing action here on Trackside 1.
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0: Not too far from kicking off our gallop section here on Trackside this afternoon as well. We're taking all weather racing from Ballarat today. I think we can join the team to get the latest on conditions. Racing.com's Tim Yateman along with Ballarat Turf Club CEO Sam Bingley.
1: Hey, what can you tell us about what we can expect this afternoon? So you were saying before, Sam, that this is the third last meeting or scheduled last meeting of the Ballarat synthetic season. How have you seen the track playing this year?
2: Look, it's been playing not as well as we would have anticipated. It was a brand new surface that was laid at the start of the season, but it is racing very truly, and horses are winning from wherever they are in the run. This is our 15th meeting in 65 days, so it's a very important part of the racing calendar, and that includes four transferred meetings, two from our own turf track, one from Echuca and one from Warwicknabeal. But we've two more to go, and we'll reassess and sit down with Racing Victoria and the contractor and work out the path forward to make sure it's the best racing surface that is required and that it races the way a brand new track should.
1: So I suppose the biggest thing for participants and punters is the kickback. That's still a little bit of an issue and not right up to standard where you think it should be.
2: That's correct. Not for a brand new track.
1: Sure.
2: And as I said, the project is not complete yet, and we'll continue to work to ensure we deliver the surface that is required from a brand new synthetic surface.
1: Outstanding. Plenty to look forward to on the track as well. I'm looking forward to seeing Graham Begg and Geordie Childs team up a few times during the day. Good to have some big trainers, big jockeys and decent synthetic horses here for the third final meeting of the season.
2: Look, absolutely. And the quality of horses that are winning on the synthetic and going on to bigger races is really strong. So, synthetic racing at Ballarat plays a really important role for Victorian racing and the racing calendar. It's another exciting day here, Tim.
1: Absolutely, looking forward to it. Sam, thanks very much for joining us, and all the best for the rest of the synthetic season. And then we build up back on the turf. The Ballarat Cup, it's going to be a beauty in December. Hopefully, we could get a day like this.
2: Absolutely. Got Sportsbet Gold Nugget Day just before that as well, Friday, 18 September, which is our next big meeting.
1: Outstanding. That's Sam Bingley from out here on course, guys, the Chief Executive of the Ballarat Turf Club. Back to you, Matty.
0: Okay, so that's the latest that was just fed down the line to the Racing.com studios there from Ballarat with the all-weather track and conditions and how it might play there today. Angle Park next up. Let's get you there for race six. Our favourite is number one. That's Life's a Journey at 270.
3: 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The Raffaella's Destiny at $26, Race 6 Angle Park, making their way to the boxes now. 290 Life's a Journey. Recent form looks a little bit patchy, but arguably this is an easier assignment today. Down the track of Lady Gawler, fourth of five, and then at the back last time out behind Bandit Blaze. And that was on Friday, so should find this a little bit easier. Box number one has one from the inside. I didn't mind Fancy in Design. I just thought if she could get the start right today, she'd be hard to beat. She was down the track here last week as an odds-on favourite behind Lady Nova. Prior to that, though, form had been good. A winner three starts ago over Russo, leading all the way from an inside draw. It did win from a middle box going back five starts ago.

0: So the runners are at the start for race six at Angle Park, and they'll move up shortly. $3 for the one, $3.50 for the nine, starting from box four, $4.20 for the two at Hanarani. $5, I'm My Design and Royal Maple. $8, Sharon Gray with a couple of runners here, drawn the four and the seven with the design name. In they go for race number six. First leg of the quaddie was won by Getting Cheeky. The favourites drew clear, Getting Cheeky in Uzo and Coke, and it was Getting Cheeky getting the cash for Neil Rawlings in race number five. First line in, race six at Angle Park. $3 for the one, $3.50 for the nine. Was keen on the nine. Todd Gray's keen on the other Sharon Gray runner, I'm My Design. This is race six, green lights on, they're ready. Racing, and a good start from Edhana Rani, straight to the early lead from in second, Royal Maple, Fancy and Design, not far away from I'm My Design, life's a journey with it all to do, and back last, Ella's Destiny, Edhana Rani still in front, two clear, Royal Maple, Fancy and Design, life's a journey, favourites need to lift, Edhana Rani's got a kick, Edhana Rani's going to be too good for Royal Maple. Up along the inside for third, life's a journey, but never a winning hope. And you'd say the same for Fancier Design. It was fourth. Then came I'm My Design and last in Ella's Destiny. Edhana Rani all the way for Don Gordon runs 1991. $4.52 Edhana Rani. Royal Maple, $2.80. No third, life's a journey. And fourth in nine, being Fancier Design, $2.81 and $9.
1: 2.81 and 9 with Dana Annie getting home at a $5 quote on Tote Close there in the sixth from Angle Park. And next to go is also from the Greyhounds. We take you to Hobart for race six, where number three, Juno Rest, is a $1.95 favourite ahead of Four Promises Made at $2.90, $5 for Bedale, and $7 for Save Tonight. So just 5.5 minutes away from a start here in race six. But as you can see along the bottom of the screen here, we've got Grafton up coming to just 8 minutes away from a start. And the first of the gallops coming through from that New South Wales meeting. We're going to join the parade coverage ahead of Grafton. We'll break out of this to get you back to that Greyhound race.
2: Let's go and have a look at him. The top weight, Harmonious Stride, Ben Walker rides for Reef and Ensby. He's had two trials. He was knocked around his first trial here, beaten three, and he's got the job done in his next trial there at Casino when he led all the way, and he's got an inside gate. He big two, two big strong horse too, and he trialled good. There was plenty of merit in the trial, and I don't mind the look of him. If anything, he may just look a fraction soft, that's all.
3: Yeah, he's probably a little bit green. He is a four-year-old and he's only had the two trials, so they've taken their time with him with this bloke. I thought his last trial at Casino was very good, just give him a bit of a squeeze and he hit the line good, and that one gate's really a big help for him today.
2: Yeah, lovely big strong horse, KB Express, the 2.8 and Thompson rides. Samantha McGarren, he was good first up at Coffs. He came back here, thought he was a tad disappointing in a maiden over the Cup Carnival, and then he went to Ballina and there was a false start and he went one lap of the track and he was a late scratching, but he's very fit and he draws good too. Wouldn't surprise me if he booted forward and went to the front of you.
3: Yeah, he's a horse that's he looks really good in the yard. His coat's probably the pick of him, but his best form is just on that heavy track. He's had one placing in six starts and it was a heavy 10 at Coffs Harbour where he jumped out and showed speed there. He'll probably lead this field today. It's just whether the track conditions suit him.
2: Monsieur Wolf, the three Raymond spokes for David

0: competition.
1: Yeah, he's recently been gelded, Gary, and like you said, he's first up today, no trials. Looking at his last preparation runs, it looks like a horse he might need a fraction further than today's 1,000, but he ran respectable there, last preparation, so he might be a rough hope.
2: There's no idea. The four, Michaela Weir writes a Toddy Fletcher, another one resuming 8.5 months. She was disappointing last prep, and she did sweat up, and she's doing more or less the same here today. I want to see that

0: About a length and a half behind the top weight, Ethan Hensby's horse, Harmonious Stride. And I thought her trial at Casino was okay. She looks very forward in the condition. She doesn't carry a lot of weight. So, you know, she's a sneaky rough hope, I think.
1: Sizzling Susie, the sixth medal and on for her mum, Karen, a four-year-old mare. Saw her last prep at her only start. I can tell you now, I don't think she's grown a lot. She has filled out. She's a little bit stronger mare and she has trialled up nice.
0: She did. Her last run there, trial at Port Macquarie behind Extreme was very, very good. She just sat in behind him and hit the line good. Draws a little bit awkward. I think she'll be finishing off strong. If she's in two or three lengths from straighten up, she could run a place.
1: Talika the Sevens, side Wrigley rides for Stephen and Jordan Lee. Another one on debut. She had good speed and lead in a trial. Little pocket rocket, that four-year-old mare. If anything, again, he looks a bit soft.
0: Yeah, well, she's probably have to do a little bit of work from the gate. Like you said, she showed good speed in that Grafton trial behind Star of a Winston. She was only beaten half a length there. It wasn't a bad form trial. If she gets any luck from the gate, which you'll need, she could fill in the minors.
1: This is a nice horse. Prestige Exotic, the nine. Harrison Shaw rides another one from the Stephen and Jordan Lee stables. Two trials. Both trials are being good. And a good body horse, too. Winkers go on him the first time.
0: Yeah, he was in that same trial as Talika and I thought the horse probably wanted a fraction further. He was kind of ridden a little bit down the straight and he kind of finished a little bit one pace. So he just might want a bit further.
1: 10's out. We go to the 11-eyed Betty Yvette Lewis for Paddy Reen. A run good on debut and has improved, tightened up and made that little bit of improvement.
0: Yeah, she looks a nice strong filly, doesn't she? And her run was there. It was okay over the 1,000. She probably just knocked up a little bit. She was beaten about five lengths, so she would definitely improved off that. She's in the market and you expect her to run well.
1: Musumichi, the 12, breaks Palmer rides Daniel Stanley. He's been placed his last two in Varela and Casino. Good bodied horse, that horse. He's had 15 goes and he's had a few goes to win one, but he's a nice horse.
0: Yeah, I've got him in my numbers in the top four. I didn't have him down as winning the type of winning the race. I thought he could finish in the top four. His last run in Varela and Casino were very, very good, so we expect him to run a good race.
1: Stinger ride the 13, Archie McCain for Johnny Shelton. He's had two runs. Look, he hasn't shown up. And there's nothing wrong with him in the yard.
0: They tried really well before those Grafton runs and was very disappointing in both runs, so probably just to watch today.
2: Four placings, he can't be any more consistent than that. And there's a $1.85 favourite from box number three. Number four, Promises Made. It's now with the Bullock Kennel for a little while. Managed, ran fourth last time at Launceston. Overall, it's had four starts from box four for a couple of placings, but good career record, 41 starts, 14 wins and 14 placings, so you can't really beat that as well. So it's very consistent, Greyhound the 4. Number 6, Bedale for Debbie Cannon. It's won 5 races from 23 attempts when it's drawn a wider box, and it's got box 6 today. But I guess it all comes back to what's around you with these sort of things, with the stats anyhow. And number 3, the favourite still, Juno West, now at to 190, 460 for the 4 Promises Made. The 6, Bedale at $4.80. And then we've got pretty much $23, the next best, number 8, Make Waves, easing out from $17. And the 2, well in commission, save tonight, $6.50 out to $8.50, has been very consistent. Being boxed away now for the 6 on the program, the Olsen Pet Foods. Mixed 3-4 grade over the 340-metre trip. Just about ready. Favourite from box 3, Juno Rest, ready. Away, Juno Rest away. Okay, now Mustard speed through on the inside, but taking the lead safe tonight. Up to second, Promises Made, then followed by Juno Rest, who's third. Through on the inside, Tigging over, followed then by Bedale. Out wider is Aussie Pablo back there with Make Waves and Tarjo. In the straight, Promises Made just in front. Juno Rest running on. Promises Made beat Juno Rest. And third goes to safe to... Ooh, photo, maybe safe tonight narrowly from Bedale. Then followed by Tigging over. Then we had Aussie Pablo, Make Waves and Tarjo back towards the tail. 19.46 and 5.15 is...
1: Do you have to give her a bit of a squeeze out of the gates?
3: Look, she hasn't shown an abundance of speed out of the barriers in the past, except for in her latest trial. She was away quite nicely. So we're just going to have to sum it up from that barrier. Obviously, over 1,000 metres, you don't want to give them too much of a head start. But we're just going to have to sum it up.
1: Rightio, we just get a little bit of a handful of top weight Harmonious Stride, Better Look of Ride, Jim Ethan Ends. We've heard from Ethan, a little bit of a troublesome going up. He's had two trials. He trialled here, beaten three, and he let

0: all the way to win his most recent trial at Casino. He's just been a little bit of a handful. 340 tab with him. I bet he's a big, big, big strong mare that's made improvement from debut. She's got support into $4 on tap. And the two KB Express, well, he's got the race experience. We heard from Madeline there. Sizzling Susie, away from that, Johnny. No, not a lot of moves, honestly. They're about the four that they've specking Prestige Exotic, the nine, got a little firm into $11.
1: Yeah, it's a bit of a tricky race, really, Gary. And it, you know, you looked at all these horses and you found, you know, one trial that you liked or one run that you liked, and they're all about the same boat. Probably be interesting to see how this track's going to play, and we'll probably get a bit of a guide off this first race. I was just with Ethan Ensby horse on top here. He's a lovely big horse, but I did talk to Ethan beforehand. He said he's a bit naughty. He's a four-year-old unraced.
0: Yeah, so I'm just watching Benny there in the one gate. He's got on him. They got him in.
1: Yeah.
0: And he just had a bit of a move around. I'll tell you the horse that was a handful. Mansour Wolf, the three, in the yard. And he was a handful at the gates, and I see they've loaded him up too.
1: Well, lucky he had a good jockey on him with Raymond Spokes. He kind of threw him in the yard and he held on to him, and Raymond done a good job there. Otherwise, he would have got loose in the yard and caused chaos, but thank God that didn't happen. So
0: $3.30, the favourite, Toppy, now. He's $3.30. He's got an inside gate in there, you know as well as what I do, where first starters, they follow the rail. It's a big plus that they step.
1: Well, that's what he done at Casino when he jumped out and led, and Benny had to just keep his mind on the job there the last kind of 100 metres in that trial, and I think the one gate today is going to be ideal for him. Now, whether Kobe Express leads and Ben can follow him, that would probably suit this big horse, because he did look a little bit green in the trial. I'm just hoping that he did take natural improvement off that trial.
0: Specking, and geez, I would like the last prep, and she never showed up. Prep before, she did know a dire the four. She was 34s into 25s out to 26s, but I'm watching her there. Bush was hot in the yard. That means she needs to come off the bridle and settle down. Yeah. I think she's got ability.
1: Well, she did lead up at Grafton in the 1200 last preparation, and she kind of walked late, so probably back in 1000 today fresh. She was fair in the yard, so it wouldn't surprise me if she runs well.
0: Yeah, we've got about three to lay up. Noah Dyer's out there. I think it might be Stephen Lee's other runner. He's still at the back of the gates.
1: Talika.
0: Yeah, Talika's still there. He's in the orange and black Maltese cross, and it's about to go up Talika. So our starter is not there far off the start. We've got two to load up. 6-1, 2 and 11.
1: Yep, I'm 1-6, 12-7.
0: Let's go to Terry Spargo, the first here at Grafton.
2: Harry's the familiar orange and black of the Lee stable, and Noah Dyer. Resuming gate number 11. So the maidens are ready. Favourite coming from the inside. We wait for the red light. Couple of attendants in the stalls. No light as yet. So they're settling the maidens. Monsieur Wolf's getting Towie. Towier. Settles a bit better now. Still no red light. Obviously something's not 100%. The light's on. Racing. Monsieur Wolf in the end was slow to go, and I, Betty and Sizzling Susie went straight back shortly after the break. Kobe Express came out quickly and led. Talika a half length away at the end of 250 metres. Stinger Eye third and Noah Dyer fourth out one deep. A break of two lengths, Prestige Exotic, who's one wide on the inside of Penguin Lodge. Then Harmonious Stride, I, Betty, Musumeci. Venomous Wolf second last. Sizzling Susie is two lengths away, being ridden at the back when they reach the top of the home running, with 400 metres left to go. Kobe Express on the inside of Talika, with Noah Dyer making a line of three. Stinger Eye's two lengths off the pace. Harmonious Stride with a lot of work to do. Talika lays it down to Kobe Express, 150 metres out. Talika on the outside of Kobe Express. Talika's on debut, and Talika wins the money. Beat Kobe Express. Blanket for the miners. Prestige Exotic, Stinger Eye, Harmonious Stride, Noah Dyer, Penguin Lodge deeper out. A wave went across the line, followed by Sizzling Susie, Monsieur Wolf, I, Betty, and Musumeci came in at the back.
0: Good on your side. That's her second winner in a race. She hasn't that many rides. She trialled this fella up for Stephen Lee. So seven beats 2KB Express and maybe the nine in their Prestige Exotic. There's a heap of them there for third and fourth. But Olores with the winner. He was on debut. Well, she was on debut. Cy Wrigley trialled her up. And she wins and does a good job there.
1: Yeah, she showed good speed out of the gates and just put herself in the right spot, didn't she? And it was a good form trial out of that Grafton one. She got the luck from the gate and it was good training performance and a good ride from the young lady.
0: I'm trying to line this third and fourth number up. I think nine, geez. Maybe the four there. Keyston, we'll go back in the studio. That's pretty close, third and fourth. Leave it with you and we'll put those third and fourth numbers up when they come to him. But seven beats two here in the first at Grafton.
3: Yeah, it's awfully close for third, isn't it? I was just trying to watch the slow-mo replay. Four or nine, nine or four, very close for the Miners. But All Honours to the seven over the two in the first there at Grafton. So a nice double-figure odd winner if you found that one. Very well done. Defied the drift in the market from $7.50 to $12. Talika draws wide, but no issues there. So there are the numbers on your screen. Kobe Express, $2.20. Noah Dyer is at $7.50. And Prestige Exotic got the fourth spot. So 7, 2, 4, and 9. Townsville next, first of seven. Good four weather's fine. And we have a $2.15 favourite here, Dark Faye on top, who's firmed in nicely. Overland is at $4.20. Over Prague Pride, $5.50. $7 is Stylish Rosie. So four runners in single figure odds as we head to Townsville with Michael Charge.
4: And welcome to a windy but nice day at Townsville for racing. Seven of the best. This is the first, the Great Northern Brewing Co. Cutest Maiden Handicap, 1,200 metres. The one is See You Later, Johnny from the Taylor Connor stable. Tash Chambers to Rod Gate, 260 kilos. Tongue tie again, blinkers off again. Had the two career starts. Didn't show us much at all in both. So I'm passing at the moment with him. The three is Dark Faye from the Belinda Cleese stable. Chris Whiteley to ride gate, 559 kilos. Nice mare by Hellbent. She's had the three runs back and she's absolutely got the hoof on the till. Last start here, she began awkward. She was in restricted room at the 1,000. She was bumped on jumping the start prior. They're loading well here for race one at Townsville as we crash our Dark Faye, the favourite, 230 to 220. Got into 215. A little bit of support, the four Overland at 420. I'm 3-6, 10-8. I'm with the three Dark Faye. Good draw. Chris Whiteley to ride. She is ju. Six, OK Zoomer, I thought could run a race at a price. The 10, Watigo's Bay's been closing off well. And the eight, Stylish Rosie, without a lot of luck of recent runs. 3-6, 10-8. Last one goes in. Here's Tony Wode for the first at Townsville.
5: So Overland goes up. They're ready now. First of the day from Townsville. Light switched on. Racing now. Valare a bit slow. Flash Dream and Watigo's Bay dropped back with Prague Pride early and Dark Faye, the favourite, jumped very quickly to lead early from Overland, being ridden hard to get to second. Third was Bold Santos and then came See You Later Johnny on the outside. A length and a half to Stylish Rosie, midfield the rails, or two out now, as pushing up on the inside was Too Much Chilly. And further back then came OK Zuma, Babushka Doll. Over on the inside behind those next and picking up ground was Prague Pride, a gap to Valare, Flash Dream, and Watigo's Bay is last of all. Dark Faye, the favourite in front, 600 to go. A length in front of Overland, second, Bold Santos, two lengths away, third. A length and a half to See You Later, Johnny. Stylish Rosie starting to go forward on the outside. Then came OK Zuma hitting the rest from Babushka Doll and Prague Pride. Dark Faye into the straight. A length and a half to Overland under a hard ride. Stylish Rosie coming to the outsides, making up good ground. And then came See You Later, Johnny. At the 200, Dark Faye, length and a half in front. Stylish Rosie trying hard from Overland, but Dark Faye responding to the whip, raced away a length and a half from Stylish Rosie, Overland, and Dark Faye. Dark Faye by a length and a half to Stylish Rosie, I think outbobbed Overland for the second money. They were followed next in by either Prague Pride or OK Zuma, and then came Too Much Chilly, followed by See You Later Johnny, Babushka Doll, then Watigo's Bay, and further back then came Bol Santos and Valare and Flash Dream, the last one home. First favourite, Dark Faye, gets in, 240-130, Chris Whiteley. Straight to the front, dictated terms. And a bit up the sleeve at the 200. Kicked away from Stylish Rosie Loom for a stride or two. And then came on for an easy win in the end. Dark Faye thoroughly deserved it. A couple of placings building up to this today and too good. Beats number 8, Stylish Rosie. Third was 4, Overland. And fourth in was number 6, OK Zuma. 3, 8, 4, 6 confirmed numbers. A length and a half, a short head.
4: Oh, Belinda. Yeah, busy little period there for us on track. Sort of doing venue to venue to venue. We do have our next coming up from Ballarat. This is the first on the all-weather track there. But before we get you there, we're going to take a short break.
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4: First of the day coming through from the Ballarat all-weather surface, and Roya Caliente is our $2.35 favourite with Jai McNeil to do the riding for this man, Tony McAvoy.
9: Red hot. it means red hot, apparently. So, look, we've liked her all the way through. She's been immature, yep. And she's got a beautiful frame and is still growing into it, but she's trialled up really nicely and prepped up beautifully to go to the races today.
10: What do you make of how the race might pan out for her on paper, particularly from where she's drawn?
9: Yeah, first starter, I've left it to Jai. He's had a sit on her at Flemington. I've just left it to him. If she makes no mistakes, she'll be up on the pace.
10: Have you seen a fair bit from her in her work at home, Tony?
9: Yeah, we have. We have. She'll get to a good level, I think.
10: All right. Plenty of other runners across the program. Let's touch on a couple of them. We get to see Gun City in race number 2. What are we expecting from this Galloperon debut?
9: Yeah, nice young horse by Armory. He's a bit busy. He's bred to run a little bit of a trip, and he thinks he's a sprinter. So we've been doing a lot of work switching him off and getting him to relax, and that's how he'll be ridden today. But he's a nice horse, and he'll finish the race off really well. Probably needs further.
10: Another interesting runner comes up in race number 3, Stuntman. What can you tell us about his chances?
9: Yeah, he's another one in a similar boat. He's a Kiwi we bought off the back of a trial, and he is also in a bit of a rush. So we're trying to slow him down. He's a 2,000-metre horse. And he'll be ridden patiently and letting him run on as well. But he's a nice horse.
10: All right, so good team of chances in right across the card. Who are you most looking forward to seeing, or who do you think's the best winning chance, Tony?
9: Roja Caliente.
10: All right, and can you give us a quick update on the filly from Saturday, who was ultra impressive?
9: Yeah, I got a great report from Calv this morning. He did a stable trot up at Flemington, and she's trotting up beautiful and free and on her food. So... really exciting for us.
10: And the Moyer's a lively option. Sort of an article on the racing.com website. Obviously, you haven't quite made up your mind, but certainly in your thinking.
9: Yeah, I think so. I mean, she returned such good figures. Very hard for a three-year-old to go and take on Giga Kicks and those horses. It's really tough. We understand that. But if we believe it's not going to hurt her, 50 kilos, 1,000 metres at Sandown, Group 1, it's a big carrot.
10: We've sort of seen her be quite dynamic, obviously being a little bit of a jump and run filly. Is there a scope there to perhaps ride her a little bit quieter if she did come up against some other speedsters and maybe they drew inside her?
9: Well, if she was slow out at the Gold Coast in that $1 million race and was back third last and ran second. But fast horses need to be fast. So I don't think we'll interfere with her. We'll let her do the talking.
10: All right, Tony. Good luck here, mate.
9: Thanks, mate.
11: Great chat, Tim. Thank you very much. Prince of Portland at the head of affairs with now equal favourites with the Bet365 market. Adam, once what once was has led its only two starts here. When you were doing the form, did you expect it to lead?
12: Well, to be one of them, yes. I thought there was a few of the newcomers that might be contesting the lead with it. Mojo Jr., Shane Pace, and that Roja Caliente as well could be pushing up also. Backup Barb, you'd think, wouldn't be too far away. So the map for Prince of Portland was a little bit of a trick. It doesn't seem to possess a lot of natural early speed. It's perhaps drawn slightly better than last time at Pakenham. And this starting point more favourable for horses that do draw wide because they can sort of sit midfield and cover a little bit of ground, rather at Pakenham maybe needing to concede ground and get some cover with a short run to the first bend. There's only one turn here from the 1,000-metre shoot. So I'm hoping Prince of Portland's just tracking up on the back of something. Whether it's three off the fence, that'd be fine. You can see the market starting to trend for it now over the newcomer Roja Caliente, but boy, wasn't Tony very bullish about her chances. So I think she must be a big watch today.
11: Live action about to get underway from Ballarat as we head to Adam Crittenden.
13: Goes up into the stall, so the loading process underway here for the opening race of the day. Back up Barbie, Barrier 3, who's third pick in the market at 5.50. Naval Emblem, who's got a wider gate, has moved in. And that just leaves three more to load. What Once Was, who's been a quick beginner in her two races to date. Mojo Jr. and also Ferra Jewel are two of the first starters. So What Once Was moves in. Mojo Jr. moves up, a first starter. And he's just about loaded. Ferradura to the outside, and the starter has headed around for the opening race of the day. Now, Naval Emblems become unsettled in the stalls, and the rider gingerly has appeared out the back, Will Gordon, hobbling away from the scene there, and they're going to back out Naval Emblem and inspect that runner. He's an $81 chance. Scheduled to have his first up run today. Off one start at Colac. They've freed him from the stalls. We're all just having a conversation with the VTR medic team. Ferradura goes up into the stalls riderless. And the vet's still having a look at the runner. I think Will Gordon might be in some doubt of being able to take the ride as well. Yeah, so yeah, it's going to be one or the other, but the horse has been taken to the back of the chute. So 13 Naval Emblem will be coming out here. A late scratching was an $81 chance. This will be the confirmatory phone call coming through. Yes, Simon? Yep. 132, thank you. So out at 132, all the other runners are in, and we're about to see action from the 1,000-metre start point. Already, signals given, and they're underway. And after that delay, they actually all began pretty well. Once Was began speedily as always and took up the early lead from Master Jack, Roja Caliente, Red Rain the inside, and Ferradura is deeper out. Back up Barbie just behind those runners, and then Prince of Portland and two lengths away last to Mojo Jr. They've headed past the 600, and it's What Once Was who led down to the turn a length on Roja Caliente. Then we've got Master Jack, Red Rain the inside. Back up Barbie, Prince of Portland trying to get into a wider position. The deepest is Ferradura, Mojo Jr., the last one. What Once Was straightened up a handy lead of 300 to go. A couple in front of Master Jack, Prince of Portland starting to let down really well. Roja Caliente can't match them, 200 to go. What Once Was still had the lead, albeit narrowly, from Master Jack and Prince of Portland. What Once Was, Master Jack, Prince of Portland's gradually overhauling them. Master Jack took a narrow lead. I think Master Jack just wins from Prince of Portland and What Once Was ahead of them in third. Back up Barbie into fourth place, and then Mojo Jr. behind them to Ferradura and Roja Caliente, who drifted out of the race. The last one was Red Rain. So a close finish, and what once was Master Jack and Prince of Portland. I think you could make the case at various times in the home straight that all three of them were going to be the winner. And it's been Master Jack, ultimately, who's been able to claim the race. Number two in the middle. Wins it narrowly from Prince of Portland. What Once Was will be third. And Backup Barbie some distance further away in fourth place. So the numbers, the interims will go two.
14: In the end, pretty competitive finish. Unfortunately, the McAvoy runner really not showing, and we'll finish into fourth position. We're off to Albury for the first there. And just the five runners to go around. Siashi is a $2.40 favourite as we join the Sky coverage.
3: Looking at her heavy record versus on a good track, and at $3.70, she remains well backed. Just as they begin the loading process, a quick mention to your other market mover, and that is Iconic Rose, who draws the rails $11 this morning, now into $7. So a good push for this five-year-old by Prized Icon. Just under a month ago was Sick That Wogga on a heavy, five lengths behind Boy From Tennessee. But prior to that, just two runs ago was third, 1.5 lengths off the eventual winner. So you can very much make a case for multiple of these runners. A small field as they finish the loading process, and I hand you over to James Tate for the call.
15: Race one, the Darrow Group Class 1 Handicap, 1,400 metres. Siyazi, the favourite over Sea Smoke. In goes Fair Master, and the five runners are locked away at the 1,400. The red light comes on. Stand by for a start. Racing, and the five runners jumped away very nicely. Xerxes is showing pace. Going up towards the lead, and the favourite Siyazi will posse up second, and they're followed by Sea Smoke, third. Iconic Rose, fourth. Fair Master, last of the five. About five off the lead with 1,100 to go. And Xerxes found the rails in the front and leads at a decent gallop by two lengths to Siyazi. And they're followed by Sea Smoke racing on the outside of Iconic Rose. And Fairmaster last of all with around 900 to go. Xerxes by a length to the favourite Siyazi, who travels pretty nicely. They're followed by Iconic Rose along the inside of Sea Smoke, and a length and a half to Fairmaster, who's last of all about 4.5 off the lead as they put the 800 behind them. And Xerxes by half a length to the favourite, Siyazi. And then comes Iconic Rose. And Sea Smoke, the second favourite, travels pretty nicely, being followed by Fair Master, who's last of all. 600 to go in the first. And Xerxes joined by Siyazi on the outside with about 500 to go now. Sea Smoke is tracking Siyazi into the race, followed by Iconic Rose and Fair Master there into the stretch. Xerxes in front of Siyazi. Sea Smoke comes to the outside, travels okay, and so too does Fair Master coming down the outside with a good run. Fair Master hit the front from Siyazi. Sea Smoke battles away, a gap to Xerxes, but it's Fair Master clear of Siyazi. Sea Smoke runs home okay, but it's all Fair Master inside the last 100 coming right away for a big win. And Fair Master goes down to the line to win it by probably five lengths. Sea Smoke second, just in front of Siyazi. Xerxes fourth, and Iconic Rose last of the five. Very easy win to Fair Master. Sat back last and has rounded them up pretty quickly and come away for a very easy win. Number four, Fair Master, Corey Parrish for Doug Gole at Wagga. A big first up win by this Grey gelding by Vino Rosso. Has been off the scene since running at the tail of the field in the Murrumbidgee Guineas, but has certainly returned in terrific form with a big win there today. Four and five go into the fray. First number four, Fair Master. Second was five. Sea Smoke. Third was three.
14: See ya. 4-5-3-1 there in the first out of Albury. And, Caulfield Cup winning jockey Corey Parrish aboard Fair Master, who returns $5. He must be based in New South Wales now, perhaps. I'm not too sure. I'll find out where Corey is these days. Anyhow, we're taking a short break. When we return, we're going to lead you into the first of the harness from Albion Park.
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14: Yeah, just trying to find the latest on Corey Parish, but at the stage it looks as though he's still in Victoria. But today riding at Albury, and with success already too. Albion Park, the first of the program, coming through for the harness code there today. And as you can see, this first one's over the 2,138 metres, where Rugged's GT is at 180 and a warm favourite here in the first ahead of, what are we calling this one? Degamere Teal for Pete McMullen, given some sort of chance in the race as well. See if we can give you some harness form coming through off the Harness Racing Australia website. And we'll see there that this one, 2138, yeah, just trying to get the form page up. They're on mine as well. There we go. Punter's Corner, that's where I like to go. And the first of the program coming through with analysis, that's what we're after. Not too sure who's doing this for us, but it says Rugged's GT was excellent last time out when sitting without cover, running a close second to Ideal Bronski. Maybe left to do some work again in this race, but looks capable and should run well again. So that's our $1.80 favourite on the second line for them. Number two, the New Zealand bred Franco Not Out. Had very good gate speed in New Zealand. Should be able to work forward and find the lead. Trotted up reasonably, finishing a close second to the much higher assessed Frankie Ferocious. And the three, Surreal Morin, also New Zealand bred at 5.50. Should get a good run, close to the speed in this race. Led a couple of starts back, a close second. And behind Benny DeSook, who was able to get the ideal run in behind the leader that day. So the form looks okay. Selections 4, 2, 3 and 6, 4, 2, 3 and 6. And the suggested bet is for number 4, Rugged GT to win.
20: Anything too serious, track remains in good order. There's no late changes to pass on. So this first race is the Somerset Farms 3-year-old, field of 6. Competitive lineup as well, but it's the Victorian Rugard's GT that is set to run the favourite. He went up 270. He found immediate support, so much so he's now trading at $1.70. Degamere Teal, $4.40, open $4. We've got Franco Not Out, first up from New Zealand. He's been a little easy. $6 now available, and Surreal Moran's been friendless. He's all the way out to $6.50. Mr. Seaside, $19, and maybe Janice the Outsider at $81. So they're coming forward. This is race number one. First leg of the early Tab Quaddy. Gate picks up more speed. So we're not too far away. First race today for the three-year-olds over 2,138 metres. One line behind the start car. We're just about ready. Stand by. There's the light. They're off and pacing. Fast away, Franco Not Out. Surreal Moran driving forward. And there's the favourite going hard, looking for the lead. Rugard's GT. Maybe Janice landing in fourth, drifting back. Mr. Seaside, Degamere Teal, goes right back to the rear. Meanwhile, it's the favourite who speeds clear, moving into the back straight. Rugard's GT. He takes over, shows the way by 6 metres. Surreal Moran second. 8 metres away in third. Franco Not Out. Next is Maybe Janice. Then Mr. Seaside, Degamere Teal is out at the tail. They reach the mile marker. Ruggard's GT sets the early tempo, leading the way, and that lead time was left behind in 36.1. Margin 6 metres. Surreal Moran second. Franco not out racing third. Maybe Janna's fourth, then Mr. Seaside and Dagami Atil is back last. So it's single file formation as they race between turns with 1,300 metres left to go. Leading the way, Ruggard's GT, margin 5 metres. Surreal Moran second. Franco not out racing third. Maybe Janna's fourth. Then Mr. Seaside and Dagami Atil last, but about to come to the outside.

0: First quarter of the last mile, 31 seconds. So it's an easy tempo being set here by the favourite Ruggards GT. Margin still 5 metres. Surreal Moran second. Franco not out third. Dagami Atiel fourth. She leads up the one wide line. Mr. Seaside catches her cover. Maybe Janice is now last on the inside. To the turn out of the straight, another easy quarter coming up here for Ruggards GT. Margin 5 metres. Sitting second, Surreal Moran. Without cover is Dagami Atiel. Franco not out. He's fourth. He's now three back on the inside. Mr. Seaside and maybe Janice. Second quarter, 30.9. Down the back, nearing the 600-metre marker. Held together, it is Ruggards GT. Ruggards GT by 4 metres. Dagami Atiel is without cover. Leaders back, Surreal Moran. He's felt for. Mr. Seaside tracks into it nicely. One by one. Franco not out. The ex-Kiwi. He works into the clear if good enough. Just goes a little roughly. Maybe Janice is under pressure. Back straight quarter, 26.8. Ruggards GT at the top of the lane. Leads the way by a head. Dagami Atiel digging deep on the outside. Mr. Seaside third, then Surreal Moran. They corner. Ruggards GT claimed and headed by Dagami Atiel on the outside. The filly reaches the lead. Fighting back, Ruggards GT. Ruggards GT, Dagami Atiel, they hit it. I'd say Ruggards GT has lifted. Favourite in the last hop will score, beating Dagami Atiel. Third over the line, Mr. Seaside. Surreal Moran fourth. Franco not out. Maybe Janice. Final split. It was 27.6 the time. 154.7 for racingandsports.com. Did the favourite kick back?
1: Good win from Ruggards GT. Was just able to get the nose down at the right time. 4.65 and 3 there in the first from Albion Park. And next we go, we're off to Grafton, the second from this meeting, and benchmark 66 gallopers in action over the 1,025 metres. Dance Gavin Dance is at 290. I bet it's going to be called a different name in Australia. Chance it might be Dance Gavin Dance.
2: Placed him all of us. I don't think the weight's a big issue for him today, and he gets the winkers on the first time. The top weight in Rich Star, even though he might have looked a fraction fat in the yard, I think he could still run a massive race today as he did last preparation first up. And the six in dividends paid, as Gary said, this horse probably didn't pull up lame there his last start at in town. He definitely looked good in the yard, and those pads might help his front feet. 9216. Okay, let's hear from Zoocat's jockey in Archie McComb.
3: Not Arch, nice win at Port.
4: Yes, it certainly was. It was a lovely win. Obviously a real progressive sort of horse, and she improved from her run beforehand.
3: Yeah, good gait and plenty of speed up in front to suit.
4: Yeah, it certainly is. There's a lot of speed in the race. Obviously there's a few nice horses in the race. It's not a easy sort of task for her, but we've got a nice gait, and I think the race suits.
3: Race 3, Nukatabi, what do you make about him? He seemed like he improved at his second start.
4: Certainly did. She's going to improve again after getting up to that 1,700 today. She's a real progressive sort of horse, so going forward, she's just only going to improve.
3: In Lara Junior, ride her in race 4. She's always thereabouts.
4: Yeah, she certainly is. Like, last start was a nice run over the Kosawa Carnival, so I think we're going today with a bit of confidence.
3: Race 6, Spirits Burn Deep is flying.
4: Yeah, certainly is. I think the form lines coming out of the Daniel Baker in today is really going to prove its class, and I think she'll be a force to reckon with today.
3: Zuki Kiro in the last gets to the mile. I think that's what he's looking for in a better track.
4: Certainly is. He definitely needs. He's really going to love Grafton here today, and that 1600 is a massive key.
3: I don't know, they haven't gone that here. Dance Gavin Dance is $2.60 out to 270. Dividends paid's probably been the support. 650 into 460. Rich Stars 440 out to 6, and their finest hour, 5's out to 7. And Zoocat, stirred from Archie there, just out to $8. So a little bit of money coming, dividends paid. Rich Star is on the drift, 440, 650 our top weight. Let's find out a little bit more about Rich Star with his trainer in Chris Manson.
2: See, this bloke, he had really good form with last preparation, went 3 on the trot. First up today, good draw, a bit of weight though. What's your thoughts with him today, mate?
5: It's going to be a very hard race. There's a lot of pace in that race. He's first up, and I just like to see him perform and get to the line a bit, mate. I don't think he'll be needing the run, put it that way. He's not race fit yet.
2: Will he jump out and go forward, or can he take a sit?
5: He goes forward, but I think there's two there that will lead. Like, two ran into highways to him, you know, and they led highways in Sydney, so I'd expect him to sit behind, hopefully, and just see if he can find the line, mate. Whatever he does today, he'll improve on.
3: Right, a Dividends Page, the horse they back late, the six. He went to Randwick and pulled up 2 out of 5 lame. Set of pads go on him today. He's into 420 on tab. He was 650 this morning, 460, 440, now 420. So he's been the move. No money for the top weight, Rich Day. He's out. And Dance Gavin Dance, our favourites, $2.70, $2.80, just on a bit of a drift. Not a lot of money for a little there. $7.50 now, a little late move, Zoo Cat, into that $7.50 mark from the $8. But they haven't gone completely crazy. But the best back runner, Dividends Paid, the six.
2: Yeah, well, he's, you know, his last preparation at Coffs and he Grafton was wins. And if he didn't pull up lame the other day, it would have been interesting to see where he finished. And like you said, those pads going on today could help him. And the sting out of the track, Gary, we're on a good 4 yesterday. It's gone to a soft 7. So that might help him a little bit more. That's why he's probably affirmed a little bit more in the market as well.
3: Yeah, because he won his first two starts really good and he trolled up really good too. So Kira's sister's about to load up. She was a bit of a handful in the yard.
2: I thought she could run a bit of a decent race, Kira's sister.
3: Oh, no, he's out to 340 yep. Now, our favourite. 9-2, 1-6.
2: Yep, 9-2, 1-6.
3: All right, let's go to Terry, race two.
6: Introducing, as the inside stall, the red light goes on, and Dividends Paid was up in the air. The gates are back, racing their finest hour, a little slow to go, and Credit Controller went back shortly after the break. Rich Star, Dividends Paid, left quickly. Zoo Cat third, She's Enough fourth. Introducing on the rail on the inside of Dance Gavin Dance, Kira's sister travelling out three deep. Kate's Tiara in the second half of the field, third last, in front of their finest hour, and Credit Controller whipped them in as they move onto the turn with 500 metres left to run. Rich Star on the inside of Dividends Paid with Kira's sister out three deep. Zoo Cat on their hammer coming around the bend. Dance Gavin Dance is coming to the outside, so is Kate's Tiara and Credit Controller. Kira's sister in the middle of the track at the 200. Rich Star on the rail, but here is Dance Gavin Dance looming large right down the middle. Dance Gavin Dance moved up, hit the lead, drew away. Dance Gavin Dance beat Rich Star, Kate's Tiara, Kira's sister, Zoo Cat, their finest hour. Introducing Credit Controller, She's Enough, and Dividends Paid.
3: Yeah, he's flying, that horse. Absolutely flying. Rich Star was good. He had a heap of improvement in him in the yard. Kate's Tiara's run good, and Credit Controller better suited over more ground. But all honours with the winner. He has not put a foot wrong this preparation. He went up in weight, but too good. Definitely follow the top weight, Rich Star, out of the race.
2: Yeah, he'll definitely improve, Rich Star. I think Gavin Dance, someone glue's done a great job with keeping this horse going, and he's won four races now, 1,000 metres. That's his cup of tea, and it was a good ride from Danny Peasley.
3: 2, 1, 7, and 8 across the line, race two. Back to you, Keeson, in the studio. Back shortly, race three here at Grafton.
7: Favourite backers rejoices. Dance Gavin Dance gets the job done, makes it 2 wins on the bounce. He's building such a wonderful resume. Obviously, a couple of starts ago, he did dip his form ever so slightly, but my word, is he back. That was a cracking effort there. So Dance Gavin Dance, 340, 160, held off Rich Star, 240, Kate's Tiara, 210, and Kira's sister in the fourth spot. 2, 1, 7, and 8 in the second at Grafton. Moving on now at 2, Townsville for the second assignment. On top over the 2,000 metres at $2.30 is Smart Legend, closely followed by Journalism at $2.70. Kirita is at $5.50. Prince Akeem is at $8.50. Movement-wise in the market, the only runner to touch on is Journalism, $3 opening price, $2.80 this morning, and now $2.70. Let's head over to Michael Charge.
8: Welcome back to Townsville for race two. The Ladbrokes Open Handicap over 2,000 metres, a small field. Let's have a look at the one, Journalism, from the Lockie Manserman stable at Mackay. Adam Sewell to ride, gate 2, 62 kilos, a lot of weight, but geez, in good form, this horse. He was a Mackay Cup winner, 2 back. I thought his run in the Townsville Cup was outstanding. He went back, he closed off strong. Obviously, he'll head towards a Cairns Cup, but he's just in such competitive form. To a Smart Legend from the Steve Massingham stable at Cairns, Ryan Wiggins to ride, gate 5, 61.5 kilos, and a So You Think. I thought he was just a little disappointing in the Townsville Cup, but look, they've rode in close. There's a change of tactics today to hopefully get some cover with him, and I think that's when he does his best racing over trips. He looks in great order. Surely he does look hard to beat in a race like this. Three is hopeful from the Graham Hughes stable. Evo Friday ride gate 3, 56.5 kilos. Blinkers again, Winkers off again. We haven't seen much from him. His best run was here, three back behind John Joseph. He battled on over the 2,000 metres, but he's had plenty of tries. Four is Carita from the Steve Massingham stable at Cairns. Ben Kennedy to ride gate 4, 56 kilos. I expected a better run from him in the Townsville Cup, and he was okay. Did make good ground, ladies. A dual Metro winner, only five and six starts back at Eagle Farm. So don't be surprised if he's on the up now. Six is Prince Akeem from the Graham Hughes stable. Lacey Morrison to ride gate one. She'll ride a kill over at 55. I'm a bit out on him anything past a mile, to be honest. I think he's just a real 1,400 metre horse here at Townsville. He's got a good record, but he's got to stay the trip. And the seven, Savvy Thinker from the Gary Dixon stable. Fiona Sankul to ride gate six, takes two off down to 52 kilos. No weight on the back. He could be cheeky in front, this horse. You know he's going to stay, being by Savabil out of a So You Think mare. But he just found some a little bit hot in good staying races, but he will give a sight at a price in front. Favourite here is the two Smart Legend. He's pretty solid, 215, just out to 221. Journalism's 280 to 294. Carita, I thought there might be some money for Carita, but no, it's not happening. 5 to 7. Three hopeful. Specking this at a price, $13 into $8.50. Then the six Prince Akeem, $8.50 to $9.50. Race two at Townsville. It's an open over 2,000 metres, 2, 4, 1 and 7. On with the two, Smart Legend. Hopefully can just get behind the speed. What leads? Probably Savvy Thinker. If he can just get a smother run and he's not exposed too early, he looked in great order and he's ready to step up. This horse, he was an Amateur Cup winner at Mackay over 1,800 and he's running the Mackay Cup behind Journalism. Very, very good. He's due. He is ready to go, Smart Legend. Two on top for me. Over the four, Carita. I was waiting to see if there was some money for him. I thought his run in the Townsville Cup was better. So, look, he's definitely on the improve, but he hasn't had a proper prep. He's been a bit mixed since he won a couple at Eagle Farm going back. One, Journalism. He's in great form, this horse, but he's got the 62 kilos to carry today, and obviously he's got another grand final coming up with the Cairns Cup. And the seven, Savvy Thinker, I thought could be cheeky at a price. So numbers here, 2, 4, 1 and 7. Favourite is the two, Smart Legend. He's 215 to now out to 230. One, Journalism's 280. Steady now. He got out to three back in. 650 you're shopping about the four, Carita. And as I said, there was money for hopeful, the three, $13 into $8. Loading up well. Here's Tony Wode for the second at Townsville.
9: Savvy Thinker, the last to go in. And we're right on start time. There's the light. Ready to go. All set. Savvy Thinker's ready. 2,000 the journey. Smart Legend favourite. They're off and running and hopeful. He went up with the lids. He dropped out to the tail in the early stages. Didn't get away at all well. And Savvy Thinker at a very leisurely gait goes up to take the lead with 100 metres to go in the first time round. He's out by a length and a half and not even a working gallop. Getting up to second on the outside, Prince Akeem. And two lengths away, Carita settles third. Smart Legend restrained back on the outside of Journalism. And last of all is hopeful after that messy start. Going towards the back now with about 1450 or 1500 metres to go, and Savvy Thinker hacking along in front, a length and a half clear of Prince Akeem and two lengths off to Carita. Smart Legend, the idea was to ride him back in the field, but boy oh boy, they're walking as they go towards the back. On the outside, hopeful now strides around him, and Journalism is last of all. Well, Savvy Thinker takes them down the back straight and he's almost gone to sleep. He's going that slow. He's out by two lengths to Prince Akeem, hopeful third. And for this Carita, then Smart Legend and Journalism last of all, it is going to be a sprint home as they go up towards the 1,100 metres. And Savvy Thinker still hasn't quickened the speed, leads by a length. Hopeful has come around the field from last now to go to second and hasn't really done that much to do it. That's how much pace is in the race. Prince Akeem's third on the inside and two lengths further back now is Smart Legend, starting to pick up some ground from Carita, the rails, and two lengths off to Journalism last of all. Well, now they're starting to slowly increase the tempo. Savvy Thinker, a neck in front, Hopeful almost on terms, and two lengths away, Prince Akeem, who's had a soft run. A length and a half to Smart Legend, and they were followed by Curator and Journalism as last of all. Down towards the home turn, Savvy Thinker, Hopeful together, Prince Akeem, if he can run the 2,000, he's had every possible. He's coming to the outside, then Smart Legend and Curator. Savvy Thinker, Hopeful and Prince Akeem turn together, and down to the 200, Prince Akeem on the outside, hit the front from Hopeful, but now Smart Legend's cutting loose from down the back, and he's coming home quickly, and Journalism joining in, but going to the front, Prince Akeem, but now Smart Legend, he goes up, takes the lead, ridden quietly today, it was right tactic, and he wins by 3/4 of a length from Prince Akeem. Journalism, a nice closing third. Off to Cairns, both of those, Smart Legend and Journalism, and they were followed by Savvy Thinker behind them, and then came Hopeful in the last.
10: So a handful left to come along. It's a really wide open market here. Cat on a Hot Tin Roof, who gets blinkers first time, is the $4.80 favourite. $5.50 Satoshi, $5.50 Kung Fu Panda, $6 Ocean Surge, $8.50 Gun City, $9 for Summer Love. So quite a few in the market. And whoever starts favourite won't be starting at a short price in this. Mangano moved up into the stalls. They've got Lightning Joey in. Ali Chrisom's going to move in riderless. Gun City left to load. Ocean Surge, another one to move in. And Kung Fu Panda, who I think was an acceptor for yesterday. No, Sunday on the synthetic at Pakenham. And runs today instead. So the starter heads around. They've loaded Halle Chrisom. Ocean Surge has moved up. Gun City joins them. They look to be all in for race two, the Global Turf Maiden, 1,200. Belitzi bouncing around a bit. Things settle down. And just as they do, Cat on a Hot Tin Roof. Red. Signal. And they're off this time. Cat on a Hot Tin Roof was out okay. Satoshi shows good early speed and gets across Jailhouse. Ocean Surge is up there close. Halle Chrisom, Summer Love were next from Mangano, Lightning Joey and Platinum Rush the inside. Very wide out is Kung Fu Panda. Belitzi second last and Gun City is the last one as they moved off the back. So Satoshi had a half length lead here over Cat on a Hot Tin Roof with 800 to go. A length and a half to Ocean Surge. Mangano kept out three wide. Jailhouse fifth on the fence. A length to Lightning Joey, Platinum Rush. And then Halle Chrisom, Kung Fu Panda, Belitzi the inside. Back second last is Summer Love, shuffled back out of the race seemingly, and Gun City last and wide as they head around the home turn. So Satoshi led from Cat on a Hot Tin Roof, Mangano going up strongly three wide, Jailhouse, Platinum Rush, Ocean Surge were next, and then Belitzi followed by Kung Fu Panda, 2:50 to go. Satoshi got away here, Cat on a Hot Tin Roof struggles, into second is Jailhouse, and then Platinum Rush, and from the back Summer Love finding room out wide, starting to steam home, Satoshi in front, but Platinum Rush, Summer Love out wide, and Jailhouse all claim it on the line. And gee, it's close. Jailhouse is very prominent here in this four-horse finish. Jailhouse, I'm not going to suggest it's 100% won, but it's very close to winning from Summer Love out widest. Platinum Rush is there, and Satoshi, who was just bloused on the line, but is still figuring prominently. Then we had behind them to Gun City, Halle Chrisom, Belitzi, and Ocean Surge. Behind them to Lightning Joey, Kung Fu Panda. Tiring out of it was Cat on a Hot Tin Roof. Mangano was the last one. And it will be Jailhouse that wins. 13, Jailhouse will get it at a long price here. Has won narrowly from Platinum Rush, who'll be second. Satoshi will be third. And Summer Love. Well, there was one stage in the last 100 I thought Summer Love was going to win. But it's run fourth. There's only a head between the four of them, but it'll be Jailhouse to be the winner here. 13, 4, 10 and 5. 13, 4, 10 and 5 will be the interims to race two of the day. Jailhouse, number 13, winners a three-year-old by Stay Inside, trained by Andrew Dale and was ridden by T.O. Nugent. And defeats Platinum Rush, number 4, second, a mare by Doubtland. Charles Kasser and Sarah Field. 10 Satoshi third, who's by Wooden Bassett. Olivia Reese, the rider for Mick Price and Mick Kent Jr. Summer Love in fourth place. So 13, 4, 10 and 5. Time for the race was 1:13.21. The victor just having his second race start, Jailhouse, coming off a heavy track run at Wangaratta on debut at, was either a Friday or a Saturday program. It was a Friday afternoon day, yes. You know, one of two meetings that were held that day in the state, and on heavy ground on debut. He's been able to score on the synthetic for his first chance at it today and knows the winning margin at a short half head back to third. 1:13.21 was the time. So a $41 starting price here for Jailhouse. $37.
1: An upset win, that's for sure, coming through from this meeting. But we're going to take a short break here, Trackside One. Next up, we'll get you to Albury for the second.

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1: There are great stallions, and then there's Betters Delight, a Hall of Fame legend, a global sire, the name behind countless champions, and a dynasty that has reshaped the sport. 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
2: Stand up, ladies and gentlemen. Applaud the perfect pacer. Down to the line. Larry, you've done it again. Leaps of fame, what a win.
1: At a time when only the best will do, there's only one name to remember. 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Betters Delight.
3: Good evening, company here on a Tuesday afternoon. We take you off to Albury next here on Trackside 1, and we're 3.5 minutes away from this maiden over the 1600 metres. Racing on a heavy 8-track there at Albury, your favourite is King Kalfa.
4: Type draws out a little bit, but it's wet track, rails out, so not too badly placed. But I've made it 7 on top here. Missile Beauty, having its second career start, draws the inside as opposed to Carre's Road, who draws the outside. So 7 from 1 from mine. They're the main two in my opinion. The other one there is the 4, which is our favourite, King Corfo. So that one run back from a spell, we'll take benefit out of that, but needs to lift off its last couple of performances. And the 9 star chick at big odds. Its best run, as I said, was here. Gets down to 55.5 kilos, so 59 down to 55.5 for our top couple in this market. So about 4.5 kilos between them. It can make a big difference, as we saw in the first, with Fair Master winning with 57.5. First up from a spell. So I've made it 7, 1, 4, and 9. Good to catch up with Brendan Ward earlier. He'll ride Carre's Road, and I had a bit of a chat to Brendan about how things are going down here on the border. Carre's Road's an excellent chance in the upcoming race, and he's improving type. Brendan Ward's been on board in 3 of his 4 starts, and Brendan, he's certainly heading in the right direction for a win.
5: Yeah, it is, Graham. Last start over the 1500 on the heavy track. It's been looking for a bit of ground, so it was a very good run last start. Not a lot of depth in this race. Gets through the heavy going, drew a sticky gate, but it's not an overly strong maiden at all.
4: Yeah, he gets the perfect opportunity on his home track as well. Gee, you and Gary Worsnop having a good run of success, just like Liam recently won again.
5: Yeah, that's it. I mean, he's only got a small team in, but his team's going well.
4: Yeah, an improving type, this horse, Brennan. He's at the top of the weight. Some of these get about 4 or 5 kilos off him, but he's a big, strong individual.
5: Yeah, exactly. I think it can carry the weight. That's no issue for it. And as I said, there's not a lot of depth in it, so with a bit of luck in running, it should be thereabouts.
4: Yeah, he just goes from the 1500 to the 1600, an extra 100 metres there, but that won't be a problem at all.
5: No, as I said, like early when we were starting at over 1,000, 1,105, it was just too short for it. But last start, 1500, a mile today, I was looking for it too.
4: Yeah, you're based down here on the border these days after many, many years in Canberra. A new season again. You've been doing this for a long, long time. How many years now?
5: God, Graham, 38, something like that. Yeah, 38. So. Yeah,
4: still as fit as ever?
5: Yeah, still train. Diet, exercise, routine.
4: Yeah, well, this horse has been racing well enough. Hopefully it can break through for you. And Gary, we wish you well.
5: Thanks, Graham.
6: Fingers crossed, and punters have their back as well. Second line of betting, Carre's Road at $7 to $4.60, so well backed in from King Kalfo. $5 to $3.20. Top two firming in very well. Missile Beauty on the drift, $2.80.

0: has been placed 2 from 8. Bo goes in. And now to get set will be Oakland's Orchid to come up to barrier number 8. And Carrays Road, who's well in the market here, the second favourite now at 480, has drawn the outside gate. Brennan Ward in the saddle takes Carrays Road up into line. Race 2, the Burr Real Estate maiden plate, about to get underway at the 1600 metre start. They're standing up well. There's the red light now. They're about to break, and off they go in the second. Sworn to Our Mission was a bit slow. Goes out the back. Supreme Lass was away quickly with Prize Gesture. Missile Beauty's not far away in company with Carrays Road, and Star Chic is going up into that leading division. Oakland's Orchid caught out a little bit deep early on. And in the back half of the field is the favourite King Corfo with Riverbend Gold. And Sworn to My Mission, the last one, about 8 off the lead. 1,200 metres to go. Supreme Lass by half a length to Carrays Road. Star Chic third. Oakland's Orchid on a wide run. Missile Beauty fifth, the inside. A length and a quarter to Prize Gesture going around King Corfo. A length and a half to Riverbend Gold. And Sworn to My Mission, the last one, as they put the 1,000 behind them. And Supreme Lass by half a length to Carrays Road. Oakland's Orchid has been 3 wide throughout, followed by Missile Beauty, who's had a pretty nice run. Fourth, the inside from Star Chic. King Corfo, the favourite in the second half of the field, covered up by Prize Gesture. Then comes Sworn to My Mission and Riverbend Gold, the last one, about 8 off the lead. Supreme Lass with around 650 metres to go by half a length to Carrays Road. Oakland's Orchid, 3 deep, coming into the race, followed by Star Chic and Prize Gesture. King Corfo between runners on the outside of Missile Beauty. Well back Sworn to My Mission and Riverbend Gold as they straighten up. 4:20 to go. And Oakland's Orchid with a run out wide goes up to Carrays Road. Supreme Lass is still there. And now King Corfo, the favourite, into the open. Missile Beauty coming through in the centre. Further back to Riverbend Gold. So Oakland's Orchid goes up to Supreme Lass. He's got a nice kick. Carrays Road still there. And Riverbend Gold's finishing it off well down the outside. It's Supreme Lass, the inside. Riverbend Gold out wide. Charging home, though. Riverbend Gold picks them up. And Riverbend Gold has won it from either Oakland's Orchid or Supreme Lass. Carrays Road fourth, followed by King Corfo, Prize Gesture. Then came Star Chic, Sworn to My Mission. Missile Beauty was amongst the tail enders. Riverbend Gold. Took out the first aboard Fairmaster coming down the outside. He's done the same aboard Riverbend Gold. It's been an impressive win by Riverbend Gold. Has come home strongly late to beat either Oakland's Orchid or Supreme Lass. Carrays Road's there for fourth. So number 6, Riverbend Gold in the frame, the winner. Over number 8 has run second, and that was Oakland's Orchid. It was 3 wide throughout, did a good job to run second. Third was 10, that was Supreme Lass. And fourth, number 1, Carrays Road. 6, 8, 10 and 1 are the interim numbers. The time, 144.45. So certainly heavy track times today. And running fifth there was number 4. That was the favourite, King Corfo. 6, 8, 10, 1 and 4. Winning margin was a length and a quarter with...
1: Well, not only good when you get a winner at decent odds, but when you land the Quinella, and we think it might be your first Quinella. We're not sure.
2: Well, I think it is. So, yeah, I can't remember having a Quinella before. So, yeah, it's a, yeah, great that, especially for both owners, like Graham Matheson and his syndicate and Chris Woods and them and the family. Yeah, it's great that both horses actually showed up today and done what they've been doing track work.
1: Yeah, he's been always shown a little bit, this horse, and he was bred by Graham, of course. River Bend is the name of the property.
2: Yeah, that's correct. So, yeah, I've had association with Graham going back. I used to train out there when I first got my licence, and, yeah, Wayne and Miles thought that he wasn't up to their grade, so, yeah, they passed him on to me.
1: And an improved run by Oakland's Orchards as well, I thought.
2: Yeah, very improved.
1: Yeah, well done, Shane.
2: Thanks, Graham.
1: Yeah, go and get his winner. And that was a good effort. His first train in Quinella, of course, and the Bloomfield name synonymous with racing in this area. Of course, Shane's brother, Andrew, a former prolific winning jockey in this part. He's now a steward, of course, and his late father, Peter, trainer there at Narendra. And recently they had the jockeys and the trainers title over there named after Peter. So that's a big thrill for the family as well. So 6, 8, 10 and 1 it was. The last 600 metres there, 38, 14. But look at that time, 144.45. That'll give you some idea how heavy this trek is. And Corey Parrish has been able to take our first two races. He was at decent odds in the jockey challenge as well. Those colours for Graham Matheson have always been to the fore. And he's won the first two races.

0: Aces. Well done, Corey.
1: Yeah, good way to start the season back at Albury. So if we can keep going like that, I'll be happy for sure.
0: Very much so. And both are decent odds as well, and just handle the conditions to perfection.
1: Yeah, definitely. Like, if you watch this horse's last start here, we got held up, got a bit of a check halfway up the straight, and he was really motoring when that happened. And I thought, if I can get clear air today, hopefully we can just do our best work later. And he did exactly that, so it was ideal.
0: One of your best chances later on in the day is Hot Toddy. You've already got two on the board, but you were on this galloper when it was able to break its maiden a few starts ago.
1: Yeah, definitely. He's a tricky horse. He likes to pull himself up when he gets to the front too soon. And he won really nice with me when I got him to win. And then Jeff Penza did the same. And hopefully from those couple of wins, it's just been enough for him to work out what it's all about, and hopefully we can get another one on the board.
0: Would great nice. Start to the day. Well done.
1: Thank you very much. Cheers.
2: Yeah, so it sounds like Corey actually heads down there a little bit. A couple of really nice rides, whip in both hands. He was right hand that one, left hand in the previous, so doing a good job there and getting success. We're off to Albion Park, just a minute away from the second of the program here. Top of betting is Raffy J, a Kiwi trotted here, wasn't quite right in the gate last time out, but was shuffled back early once pulled into the clear. She was able to sprint powerfully and scored a really nice win. She looks well handicapped in this race. She's on top of selections, 5, 4, 2 and 10. The suggested bet is Raffy J to win.
3: Thanks, Simon. Starting signal here for our second event, race two. Raffy J, the clear favourite. Number five, opened $1.20. Got as short as $1.05. It's now $1.33. Crook Will Eyes, a last start winner at $5.50. $8.50 for number four, second to none. Thanks, Mark. These runners are about to be called forward. She's an exciting prospect, Raffy J. Three-year-old filly by What the Joy, What the Hill. And she's now had the seven starts for three wins and three minors. She was able to score last week under mobile start conditions and beat up on many of these. Today, she's back behind the tape. So that's the unknown going into today's assignment, but she's got good upside. It'll be interesting to see which way connections go with her. If she wins again today and wins impressively, maybe they start plotting a path to Victoria for the Trotters Oaks down there. Time will tell. Final tape coming across. We're just about ready. A field of 11. Raffy J, the favourite, track cleared, tapes release, and they're away. She gets away safely, Raffy J, fast out, Crook Will Eyes, straight to the early lead. Raffy J now moves to second, Ignite is third, off stride, Speedy Comet. Natty Pag is away fourth, second and none gets away in fifth. Next is Aladdin Sane. Tarantase is caught deeper. Mareep's down on the inside. Next, Tunbridge. He's against the marker line. Gazman second last. And Speedy Comet with that early break. He's lost all chance. And he's now tailed out. So as they race to the back straight, Crook Will Eyes with that smart start leads the way. But here's the favourite, Raffy J. She's working around the outside. She'll get no resistance here from Crook Will Eyes. And she's about to trot on to the top. So it's the favourite, Raffy J, with a less than a mile to run, taking over the margin 5 metres. Up on the outside, second. Second to none. Crook Will Eyes just backing away. He's now third, following the leader and favourite. Working into that 1-1 trail, Aladdin Sane. Next, Ignite, then Tarantase, Natty Pagger. 8 metres away in the field, Tunbridge. Mareep's on the inside. Gazman and tailed out Speedy Comet. The lead time, 43.6. They have 1,200 metres left to trot. Raffy J, the odds-on favourite, shows the way, leading out by a head margin. Second and none looms large on the outside and just goes with Raffy J. So they're stride for stride here as they come down the home running to get the judge and the bell. Leaders back third. Crookwell Eyes, Aladdin Sane in a great spot. He's fourth, one by one. Tarantay's on

0: The outside of Ignite, Natty Pagger, Gazman, Tunbridge, Marie, and tailed out is Speedy Comet. To the turnout of the straight, 900 metres left to go. Raffy J, the favourite, held together, leading narrowly. Going with it on the outside, second to none. Leaders back third, Crookwell Eyes, Aladdin Sane every chance. Sitting fourth, one by one. Ignite fifth, three back the inside. Tarantase, Natty Pagger, Tunbridge, then Gazman, Mareep, and that long margin, Speedy Comet. Second quarter, 31.1 down the back straight. They're nearing the 500 metre marker. Raffy J leads the way. The margin is now a neck. Second and unfelt for leaders travelling strongly. Crookwell Eyes is third. Aladdin Sane fourth to the outside. Tarantase. Ignite is under pressure. Then Natty Pagger. Back straight quarter. 28.5. She's got good change up acceleration. And she's off and gone here at the top of the lane. Raffy J. Raffy J opening right up. The margin is 10 metres. Crookwell Eyes goes to second. Second and none battles hard. Tarantase down the outside. But it's all Raffy J. She's got game this filly. And she wins and wins easily again. Raffy J. Raffy J scores. Tarantase up for second. Second and none third. Crookwell Eyes is fourth. Then Aladdin Sane. Next Natty Pagger, Tunbridge, Mareep, Ignite, Gazman, tailed out Speedy Comet. Final split 28-7. The time, it's 2-2 for racingandsports.com. A lot to like about this filly. A lot to like. She can trot and she can trot fast. Raffy J, it's a widening margin at the end, beating Tarantase, second and none, Crookwell Eyes, 5-8.
1: Raffy J, it's pretty dominant in the end too, wasn't it? A really big win, 5-8 there from Albion Park. Off to Grafton, next up here on Trackside 1, and this is the third, 3.5 minutes away from the start, where we've got joint favourites, Nukatabi and Juno Star, sharing that top mark at $5.
2: 8 and 10.
3: No, no, our top pick is Desert Angel. What's she sitting? 8.50. She's at the $10 on tab, the 7.
2: Yeah, let's hear from her jockey in Danny Peasley.
3: Right, our Dan. She's only a lightly raced mare. Look, she's had two runs back and gets up to 1,700 today.
4: Yeah, look, it'll be more suitable today with her. I'll probably ideally jump out and I'll try and, you know, get a little bit of cover and just have her travel underneath me.
3: Back some time ago when she ran second at the Gold Coast in a good maiden, that run was huge.
4: Yeah, and she got back a little bit and, you know, she had cover and she just flew home. It was a good run.
3: No, no. Race four, Divine Mandate, he looked like he debuted up really good at the Gold Coast.
4: Yeah, look, he only just missed it at the Gold Coast and it was a really good run. He, the 1200 didn't really suit him. He's going to be more suited up to the 1400. But yeah, he was flying home late.
3: Because his best, you're right, his best part of his work was the last 100 metres, wasn't it?
4: Yeah, and he pulled up her terrific after that run. So it did show me he was looking for him further.
3: Can he be a little bit more handy getting to 14 today?
4: Look, he was only like slow out the other day and just sort of I had to muster him and give him a hit with the whip. But yeah, hopefully I won't be too far off him.
3: The open market here, Juno Star favourite at 4-8, equal favourite with Nukatabi. Bill's Angel, $6, stays at $6. Sabalus Fiano, $10, $6.50. Laurie's Quill, no more. A little tickle in there to $6.50. Tab Motion and Nation, a number one from the Dakey Chujar Yards out to $7.50. We just heard from Danny there with Desert Angel at $10 on tab. Let's hear from Dakey Chujar. He's got two runners here and settles up our favourite also with Juno Star.
5: Okay, a couple of runners in this race. Let's kick off with Juno Star. He's slowly coming along, and I thought his last effort at Casino was very good in the 1900. You bring him back to the 1700 today. How's he going?
6: Yeah, no, very good. Put it up really well from Casino. Back to her own class. She can be a bit marish sometimes, be on and off, but as long as she's... Yeah, switched on in the game, and she should go pretty close.
5: She draws that one gate, Dakey. She's been getting back. Will she try and be a little bit closer today, or are you just going to leave her comfortable where she wants to be?
6: I mean, we'll keep her comfortable, but I don't think we're going to go too far back. You know, just the last start, she was a bit wide, that's all. Yeah.
5: Let's go to Motion and Nation. Was placed at the Gold Coast, then went to the Casino, and I thought she got down the outside pretty good.
6: Yeah, like she's a bit the same, you know, just was a bad barrier last time, so a little bit better this time, so yeah, she should go close too.
5: Which one do you like out of both of them, mate?
6: Hard to tell. Hopefully, first and second.
5: You can't give us anything?
6: Look, if Juno Star's on the game, I think she should go close.
3: Okay, mate. Thank you. Okay. Right, yeah, so the Sevens Rydal is Desert Angel. I think I'm fixing up those earmuffs on her. $5 equal favourite. We've got 8 Juno Star Nukatabi. $5 equal favourite. And then you go down to the 6 Bills Memory Sits at $6. This is a very, very open market. Open market.
5: Yeah, Gary, it's a bit of a hard, you could, you know, pick, you know, one or five or six of these horses. Like, there's 7 horses in the market and there's $3 between the 7 of them. So, it is, like you said, it's a very, very open. Just got to hope Desert Angel gets the right run from its gate, which I think it will. And hopefully the form last preparation is just a bit too strong for it.
3: Having a bit of trouble with one there in, I don't know if it's Juno Star. It's from an inside gate. I think they may have it here now, but... Oh, yeah, look at that. $5 each a piece. You've got 8 Juno Star Nukatabi and Bill's Angel. This is as open to the heads. Good luck, punters. Let's hope you can find the winner here. 7, 8, 12 and 6.
5: Yeah, I'm 7, 12, 8 and 10.
3: Let's go to Terry. This is race 3, Grafton.
7: First today, Talika, one on debut, written by Saab Wrigley. For Saab, it was win number 2 at ride number 14. Now, the line's looking a lot better. Nukatabi's about to come up towards the outside. Equal favourites, tab fixed. Juno Star, Nukatabi, $5 each of 2. Bill's Angel, not far behind them. Red lights on. Gates are back, racing. Lagavulin, very slow, very sluggish, coming out of the gate, gave away 5 lengths. Fabulous Fiano won the hop. Nukatabi from the widest gate, quickly away. Mr. Better Man, Laurie's Quill, are close to the speed, and then a length and a half to Sea Turtle. On the outside of Desert Angel, who's 1 deep, 3 parts of a length to My Lioness. The red and yellow on the rail, 2 lengths to Bill's Angel, followed by Juno Star, well back as they reach the back corner. A length and a half to Motion a Nation, Lagavulin second last, and Turpin's Torment at the rear of the field. Fabulous Fiano has them well stretched out, running past the 1,000 metres peg. Has a break of 2 lengths. Nukatabi came from the outside gate, is now on the rail, running second. Laurie's Quill third on the inside of Mr. Better Man. Sea Turtle 1 wide, midfield, around My Lioness, and then Desert Angel. Juno Star on the inside, followed by Bill's Angel, Motion a Nation, Turpin's Torment, and Lagavulin again is at the back. Fabulous Fiano is rolling down towards the home corner. 450 metres from the judge. Nukatabi comes away from the inside. She's about to stake a claim. They're 2 in front of Laurie's Quill, the maroon colours. Mr. Betterman being rowed along. My Lioness on the inside. Then Sea Turtle. Juno Star's running up behind them, but Nukatabi's run to the front. Short of a furlong to go, and Nukatabi got away from Fabulous Fiano. Laurie's Quill. Bill's Angel out wide, running on, but too late. Nukatabi won and won easily from Bill's Angel, Laurie's Quill and Fabulous Fiano. Then Juno Star, Desert Angel, Motion a Nation, Mr. Better Man, Turpin's Torment, Sea Turtle, Lagavulin and My Lioness.
1: Nukatabi was well backed, but ended up being the second favourite in the race, I think. Might have closed in his favourite. But gets the prize anyhow, ahead of Bill's Angel. 12, 6, 2 and 1 in the third there from Grafton. We're back to the all-weather track meeting at Ballarat, just under a minute away, or just over a minute away, a minute and a half to a start time here in this maiden over the 1,400 metres, where Rich King heads betting at 270.
8: I know you love the Derby and these staying three-year-olds. Are you starting to get them working and figuring out which ones might be headed in that direction?
9: Yeah, they'll all be coming up for their first runs. I'm not sure that we've got quite a stellar bunch as we did last year, but there's a few that might uncover themselves. We had a really nice homebred of OTIs yesterday that trialled and won his second jump out. So he's by Nikoni, so I don't think it'd be a staying type, but he went really nicely, and we've got a nice Russian Camelot and a nice Dundee. So hopefully they can sort of be ready on time to have a go at those staying tests.
8: Overall, you're stable? You're happy with the position that you're in on the doorstep of the spring?
9: Yeah, I think so. There's a few of those three-year-olds I mentioned that did really well last preparation. Horse like Brave Danza, single choice, Deal Down Fast, who was sort of disappointing ultimately. But I think if they can come back and prove that they have improved enough to take on open age races, then they could be exciting.
8: What are you going to do with a horse like Brave Danza in an ideal world if he comes back and ticks those boxes and does everything right and what you want to see from him?
9: Well, I think we can probably keep him to sort of just gently go through his grades. A trickier horse is a horse like single choice and Deal Down Fast because it's a high rating for finishing third in the Derby. Yeah. A horse like single choice, I'd love to see him in something like the Ballarat Cup on a nice low weight. But we'll see. We'll see what he can get to. If he can get to that race second or third up, that'd be great.
8: Good luck here first.
9: Thanks a lot, Tim.
8: All right, there's Matty Kamani with his thoughts on a bit of a roughie here in race number three, although there has been some specking critters. We'll head up to you for the call.
10: So the loading process just getting underway here. The attendants have got their hands full, though. There's a couple of horses that wanted to duck down into the 1500 chute, and there's a couple of horses riderless, a barrier blanket for Alarming as well, who's just moved in. So it's a pretty busy picture over there at the start. Here's Paddle Pop Kid, who's another one to load riderless. They've already got the lead strap out for... Oh, no, it's Isla Roja, number 14, not number 4. So they're trying to get her into her barrier. She's triple figure odds. They've got her in. There's Paddle Pop Kid. Just moving in. Princess Usain has joined them. The marketplace has identified two main chances here. Rich King, who's been bet down from $3 to $2.40, and Stuntman, who opened favourites, just been a little bit easy with that backing for Rich King. Stuntman's now $3.40. Keepy Uppy, Diamond Burglar moved into their gates, so gradually getting them in. There's about four more to load. Scar Taker, a late pickup ride here for T.O. Nugent, who does have a winner already early in the day. Got to cook a curry. And that will leave Aurum Star, who gets Blinker's first time at his second race start. He's drawn out wide. And Scar Olay, who's drawn a middle gate here for James Johnston. So two horses that share the third line of betting. They're the last two to come along for the third. The Brandt Maiden. Scar Olay did strike some trouble early in his debut race and he ran on well despite Jabes dropping the whip late in the race there. He's been close a couple of times, but then has just backpedaled. James is still on him, and I think they've got him in this time. So Aurum Star presents into that outside gate, and at the 1400, they look ready to go. Race three. All ready. They make a good line. Signal, and they're underway. Now, Alarming was out pretty well off an inside gate. Princess Usain showing speed. Rich King puts himself right there in the firing line. Paddle Pop Kid and Aurum Star out wide coming across as well. Then Keepy Uppy and Scar Olay got to cook a curry. Further back to Stuntman and towards the back, a Scar Taker with Isla Roja and Diamond Burglar as they head past the 1000. So Aurum Star from that wide gate gets across to lead. Just on two lengths to Paddle Pop Kid into second spot. Scar Olay a bit keen. Three wide up to third from Rich King fourth and fifth the inside Princess Usain. Keepy Uppy, Stuntman, and they were followed next by Gotta Cook a Curry, Alarming closer to the fence, Diamond Burglar, Scar Taker, and Isla Roja is about the last one with 600 to go. So Aurum Star, since getting across to find the leads, had a pretty good run. Stacks them up before the corner. A length on Paddle Pop Kid, Scar Olay, And then followed Keepy Uppy, followed Rich King, who's amongst traffic, Stuntman going around him. Further back in the field to Diamond Burglar, and then Alarming as they enter the straight, where Aurum Star kicked off the turn and kicked well, put a couple of lengths in Scar Olay, his Stuntman down the middle, making up good ground. And at the 200, Aurum Star, challenged by Stuntman, lifting his Scar Olay. It's Stuntman and Scar Olay to fight it out. Stuntman ahead in front of Scar Olay, and Stuntman will win it. Stuntman ahead to Scar Olay. Rich King ran third, two lengths away. Fourth was Got to Cook a Curry, and then...
11: They steady down on the gates. Set. They're off and running now, and Hellish on the outside bounced pretty quickly. Red Hot Lizzie away nicely, and as Hellish now rolls forward with Spirit Meister, and they're going to set up the tempo. Spirit Meister and Hellish together going to the first bend, a length and a half to Red Hot Lizzie on the inside of Northern Pride, who's close enough, and they were followed next by Fists of Fury, Outback Action, and Lean Eagle three lengths away last of all. Spirit Meister keen to run, coming past the 800, leads by about a length and a half to Hellish running second, Red Hot Lizzie third the inside, and fourth the outside Northern Pride. They were followed by just behind them Fists of Fury, and on the outside Outback Action, and two lengths to Lean Eagle saved up for one sprint. Coming up towards the home turn, Spirit Meister backed it off there before they approached the turn, leads by a half to Hellish getting closer. Red Hot Lizzie's angling off the fence and about to come to the outside. Northern Pride trying to keep her in a pocket, then came Outback Action, Lean Eagle. Hellish went to the front, 200 to go, got away from Spirit Meister, Red Hot Lizzie. Outback Action on the outside with Northern Pride. It's Hellish in front with 100 metres to go. A length clear. Outback Action's coming at him, and Outback Action. Outback Action got up right on the line to nail Hellish. Third will be Red Hot Lizzie, and fourth home and Northern Pride. Lean Eagle right there on the outside, but he just didn't ping. And further back was Spirit Meister and Fists of Fury, the last one home. So Hellish got pegged back right on the post. Outback Action, who has never really found his best form here in Townsville, has finally cracked it. That's his first win in 11 tries here at the track. He's been placed here before, but just hasn't been up.
5: Lockie, guys, won't be too long.
11: Gets up in the last time.
1: We'll just leave them there at Townsville with four. Outback Action getting home. Four beats the two. And you'd think the one's run into fourth position there. We'll just get your numbers confirmed shortly. Get onto the websites and the apps and things as well to get all those results. Off to Menangle, though, the third on Meeting Code 32, where Stanham is at 215. And favourite is the horse in shot, and has been a market mover too, 310 into this 215 price.
12: The mobile barrier had a malfunction, the primary mobile barrier, and they've taken that off the track. The starter and the mobile driver will jump into the secondary backup, the secondary mobile, the backup mobile, and they'll get that around to the start, lickety split, and try and get this race underway. We're right on official start time now, and so we are going to run late here. Mobile barrier swap over to make sure we've got the mobile all A-OK. We'll let you know when they're getting ready for the running of race number three, but just a slight delay here now.
1: Okay, so you heard the issue there at Menangle. Just a little delay before we get you back there. Don't forget about the action that's coming through on Trackside 2 as well. We've got Geelong Greyhounds and Hobart Greyhounds upcoming there. We're going to take a short break here on Trackside just while this delay's happening on an angle and get you back there in time for the running of the third.
13: Many horses win, very few dominate.
14: Inside the closing stages of the Queen Anne, and he's won well. Charin the winner.
13: The highest rated miler in the world, a champion with an explosive turn of foot.
15: Charin has gone clear, surging away. What a season he's had. Charin romping to victory in the Prix-Jacques de Maurois.
13: The first horse in history to win three of Europe's most prestigious Group 1 miles. Charin, world champion miler by champion sire Dark Angel.
16: Yep, you two make a perfect match. 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
1: Okay, so this is a scene coming through from an angle. So there's still this ongoing delay. Just not too sure what's going on. It's good to see these horses are still nice and calm. No problems here. Seeing from what we are, those horses around at the start. But in the meantime, we might get you to Albury and take in the pre-start there. We'll get the thoughts of our analysts before we get you back to Menangle, if there is any movement on start time.
17: Those starts has finished third, so a little bit frustrating for Connections. Brad Vale rides again. He's been on board in all of its recent starts, and probably its best run was at Wagga.

0: Three starts ago behind Hot Toddy. Was solid there. Hot Toddy's won again since. A very fit horse and looks ready to go for mine. For Icon Park, trained by Gary Colvin, Brodie Loy in the saddle. Had a couple of trials. I liked its debut effort there behind Dandy Angel. That was on a heavy track at Wagga. That was back on July 20. So it's had about 3 weeks in between starts. Was due to go around at Wagga last week, but they got called off. So it missed that run. They've lined it up here. Quite progressive. Same weight, same jockey, looks a contender. Five is Reds Express. Gino Di Artoria, Mitch Aiken rides. Placed this last couple of runs. They've been good performances too. Chase Dame Winter Hale in a pretty strong race. I thought it wasn't a bad effort there behind Winter Hale. And even last time out was solid there over the 1,100 metres. So nice and fit. The six Western Lights will probably lead us up here. Jordan Quince for Shalay Marvale, her second runner. Second behind Andy Angel here over 1,200 metres at Wagga when it actually beat home Icon Park. It's had a run since when it was disappointing, beating 5.5 lengths. So I've just flipped them around the other way. The 7 and the 8 are out. The 9 is Pirates. Has been to this track once before when it did run last and disappointing last start. Alan McRae is the trainer. Best run was a second behind Who's Who when it just missed on a heavy track. So back into a heavy track again. 10 is Savagento on debut for the Colvin Stable. D'Argento is the sire out of Savaville Dynasty. So bred to get a little bit of distance probably. Nicely bred, Blake McDougall, inside draw. And the trial was okay. And the 11 is Not a Phony, Michael Travers runner. A four-year-old mare, unplaced in four starts so far and hasn't set the world on fire so far. So Gary Colvin with a couple of runners here. He's got Icon Park and also Savagento and Icon Park. Pretty good on debut. I missed that run last week at Wagga.
1: Yeah, no, she... you talked about Savagento. Yeah, no, she... it's a good trial. You know, she bred to go up to the ground, like you said, and, you know, she's having a good head out, and, she runs on. Great. But she is bred to get a bit of ground. She's only young, so she's probably looking for a bit more time.
0: Yeah, and the favourite, Icon Park here, quite progressive.
1: Yeah, he's a nice horse, very nice. We had a few issues with him early. He had knee shifts removed. He's come on really well, and I'm just a bit wary about the track, the wet track, but he seemed to be getting around on the grass in the work. He says handled it all right, but he's a very nice horse, and we keep him down. We should have a lot of fun.
0: Yeah, so he missed that run last week. He would have kept the work up to him since then.
1: Yeah, he had a gallop on Saturday, and we were on the track on the grass on Saturday and had a bit of a gallop, and didn't sort of hurt him that time off. But so, I expect him to run well.
0: And Brodie Loy sticks again?
1: Yeah, he does. He likes the horse, yeah. Hmm.
0: And Graham Morrissey races this horse. He's had a lot of good horses over many years.
1: Yeah, I know. There's a bit of a problem there. He's called Icon Park, and he's a mad Carlton supporter, and he doesn't know this, but I call it Victorian Park.
0: Because you're a Collingwood fan.
1: Collingwood supporter, yeah. So, yeah, no, it's pretty hard trying for a Carlton bloke, I tell you.
0: Well, whichever way it goes, let's hope Icon Park can get home here. He is our favourite.
1: Yeah, thanks very much.
2: There we go. A quick market update in the third at Albury. $1.75 Icon Park. Absolutely smashed in from $2.20.
3: Sire Knight. Then you've got Stanham getting set with it as See Me No More. Coming along is Wicked Whiskey. It's been backed into a clear favourite now. As the mobile barrier swings in and heads to release. Racing. Out wide, Wicked Whiskey was given a live and up to try and find a forward position. In the meantime, Stanham showing good toe, and it's going to go to the lead here. Stanham on the outside, Mickey Benimble was pressing forward. In the middle is Wicked Whiskey. Sire Knight and probing through is Tommy's Luck. Five across the track as they leave the straight. In behind them is I Am Ravishing, Get Us a Tinny, and then came further back to See Me No More, and back to the inside is Dream to Dance. Have a look at that, a real cluster going out of the straight now, 28.9, and out in no man's land, Mickey B. Nimble's going to be given some rein to go up on the outside and try and get across and lead Stanham, who boots through, but soon after, Mickey B. Nimble's going to go clear over Stanham. In third spot is Wicked Whiskey, so the favourites are up there running second and third. In the meantime, I Am Ravishing's back on the inside, three markers fourth, and then Sire Knight, Tommy's Luck, Get Us a Tinny, And the last pair, A See Me No More and Dream to Dance, 800 left to go, 29.6 for that second quarter, the half in 58.5, 700 metres before them. And down the back straight, the leader is Mickey Be Nimble, shows out by 4 metres. In second spot on its back, A

0: Stanham and then Wicked Whiskey. I Am Ravishing's racing on the inside of Cyanite. Get us a tinny. And then came Tommy's Luck. Further back in the field then is Dream to Dance. And last is See Me No More, the leader. Estelle Mickey Be Nimble. It comes to the bend in front. Dropping away is Wicked Whiskey. Second spot, Stanham. Waiting to get into the clear as I Am Ravishing. 29.5 the quarter. Mickey Be Nimble led Stanham. I Am Ravishing's into the clear almost. And down the outside then is Wicked Whiskey. Here comes Tommy's Luck from a mile back. And one of the roughies, See Me No More. Another big finish coming up. Stanham's the leader. Tommy's Luck. Wicked Whiskey's probing for a middle split. The leader is Tommy's Luck. It goes to the lead. And Tommy's is starting to pull away. Tommy's Luck goes home to score and beat Stanham, Wicked Whiskey and See Me No More. They were followed then by Mickey Be Nimble, Cyanite. Further back then on the outside, Dream to Dance, Get Us a Tinny, I Am Ravishing last.
1: Okay, well, we'll leave it there. Tommy's Luck successful in that one out of Menangle. That gets us off to Albury for the third, where Icon Park is at 190. They have run this in delay, potentially, to accommodate Menangle. But anyhow, let's get you there with the odds on favourite, the four.
2: About distance stripes, 650 about number five, Reds Express, and then out to $11 about number one, Canago, and $12 about the first starter, Savagento. 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Second at Albury, last start on the 27th of July. Reds Express, who's on the second line of betting at 650, goes up, and Distant Stripes, equal second favourite to complete the line. Strong the outside, Distant Stripes. Barrier 11, Brad Vale in the saddle, has been placed 6 from 12. Icon Park, an odds-on favourite for race 3. The Pogson, Cronin, Kerr, Country Boosted, Maiden Plate, starters on the ladder. Away they go now. Pirates missed the start by about a length. Not a Phony was away to a good start with Canago. Western Lights goes up on the pace. Reds Express is going to settle in fourth placing and Icon Park fifth. And the pace is pretty good early on. Two lengths back to Savagento, covered up by Distant Stripes. And Pirates last of all and would be probably 12 off the lead. Canago sets a good tempo out in front with 800 to go by a length and a half to Not a Phony. Western Lights third. And they're followed by four lengths further back to Icon Park, going around Reds Express. Three to Distant Stripes, two to Pirates, and two last of all to Savagento as they put the 600 behind them. And Canago leads by half a length to Not a Phony, and they're followed by Western Lights. The favourite Icon Park's creeping into the race very nicely, followed by Reds Express. Distant Stripes are starting to run on, followed by Pirates and Savagento. They're down to the 300-metre mark, and here comes the favourite out wide on the track. Icon Park races up to Not a Phony. Distant Stripes is running a good race right down the outside. Then Western Lights, and Reds Express is getting up along the inside. Reds Express takes the lead from Western Lights. Then Icon Park, it's Reds Express. 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Western Lights was third, then Distant Stripes, followed by Pirates. Savagento made some good late ground. A fair gap to Canago, Not a Phony towards the tail. Icon Park, the odds-on favourite, has pulled out plenty over the last little bit to get up and win it from Reds Express. Western Lights there for third, and then Distant Stripes. And the first starter, Savagento, got a long way back, found the line well in around sixth placing. So Icon Park, good effort at start number two to get up and win it over Reds Express. Really found plenty. Got out wide and Reds Express got up along the inside. 4, 5, 6. 3 and 9 go into the frame in a time of 1:14. 0.34 for the 11.75. Three-quarters of a length of winning margin. Half a length between second and third. The final 600 to come to hand. The winner is number four, Icon Park, 4-year-old Bay Gelding by Prized Icon out of Ballybane and Oconee Mare. Is owned by G.A. Morrissey. Gary Colvin trains at Wagga. Brodie Loy, the rider, has won it over number five, Reds Express. Mitchell Aitken for Gino Del Torrio at Griffith. The 4-year-old.
3: Excellent performance, only having its second start. Missed that run at Wagga, but too good. And looks a nice horse in the

0: hiking.
1: Yeah, no, it looks like it wants a bit of ground. We always thought that, and yeah, it's settling nice. I don't enjoy the wet track, but anyhow, we'll see what Brady's got to say. But no, it's good to win anyway, get one out of the way, yeah.
0: And only his second start too, so improvement to come.
1: Yeah, no, it will improve for sure, yeah. No, I think it'd be a mile horse. Might be even further. So
0: this horse was bred by Kringle Stud, who's Stan the sire, of course.
1: Yeah, there he was. Yeah, been pretty matey with the Kringle mob, and he picked this mare out. They had as a yearling, and he bought him. Yeah, so
0: I can't remember how many good horses Graham's had, but he's had a fair few good ones.
1: Oh, he has. Don't worry about that, you know. But as I said, mate, he's a bloody Carlton supporter, so yeah, it makes it pretty hard for me to bloody train for him.
0: Well done, Gary.
1: Yeah, thank you very much.
0: Yeah, good effort there. Icon Park, of course, 3/4 of a length by a half.
2: Okay, yep. Those Carlton supporters there. Anyhow, we're off to Albion Park for the third, just over a minute away from a start here. Aragorn, the Kiwi bred at 225, heads betting. I'll give you selections again because the two bets, suggested bet in the first, Rugged's GT one, and the suggested bet in the second, Raffy J, blazed up. So selection's going really nicely on the Harness Racing Australia website. Before we get to Chris Barsby, let's give you the top selection. It is Aragorn. So that's looking for a third straight. Trotted up nicely recently at this track, beating Dylan Harper and dashing up a nice last quarter. The draw is awkward inside of the back row and need a few things to go his way in the run. So they've marked them 8, 6, 7 and 10 with the suggested bet Aragorn to win.
3: Thanks, Mark. Race number 3, they're at the start. 2-year-old maiden pace here. This race for Burwood Stud, the scratching 2. So we've got a field of 9 over the mile. And as you said, there's been 2 good moves here, numbers 5 and 8. Double Fault, number 6, was the opening favourite. And with that support coming for numbers 5 and 8, it's been removed as favourite. It's been easy. $3.40 out from $3. Aragorn is an ex-Kiwi. He's a colt by Lazarus. He's easy on the eye as well, this guy. He's had 2 local trials. The most recent trial was a victory, and he was sharp in that trial. The trick here is going to be the draw inside of the second row, but with any sort of luck, he's going to be very hard to stop here on what he's showing at the trials. Medi Ian, number 5, a colt by Art Major. He was at the rear of the field on debut, but he's been freshened. You've got to respect that market move. At one point, he was as short as $4.40. He's now back out to $8. So it's $2.30 Aragorn, $2.90 Double Fault, $6.50 about I'm a Silly Billy. It's been easy. And then we're looking at $8 for Medi Ian. Double figures for all others. Gay picks up more speed for race 3. 1 mile the journey. We're close to a start. Ready to go. There's the light. They're off and pacing. Away without wide was Medi Ian. Boston Bound shows early speed. Double Fault is driving forward quickly. I'm a Silly Billy, able to slot into a handy spot from the wide gate. Next is Dancing with Pleasure, feeling happy. Slow to go from the inside. Mullum Sizzle, Aragorn. He immediately works one off the inside. Adore Sydney goes back to the tail. So it's 3.5 the lead time and racing around the outside. Double Fault put on the engine. He leads the way, the margin 5 metres. Taking cover, Medi Ian. This pair have dashed away. They're out by some 8 metres. Boston Bound is third. Without cover is I'm a Silly Billy. Mullum Sizzle's on the move now, 3 wide. Feeling happy. Dancing with Pleasure. Second last, the inside. Adore Sydney. And back at the tail is Aragorn. So they slow it down now as they race to the turn out of the straight. That first section, 26.9. Double Fault. Double Fault by 4 metres. Mullum Sizzle goes up on the outside. He sits parked. He's at the leader's wheel. field. Medellin racing third, leaders back. Ending up fourth, 1-1 I'm a Silly Billy. Boston Bound fifth, three back the inside. Dancing with Pleasure, Feeling Happy Aragorn. The favourite is second last, he's on the outside. Adore Sydney is still back last on the inside. Down the back straight, second quarter, 31.5. Double Fault by 3 metres. Mullum

0: Drizzle without cover, Medi in third, leaders back. I'm a Silly Billy is 1-1. Dancing with Pleasure next. The inside, Boston bound, Aragorn. Then Adore Sydney. And back last, Feeling Happy. Third quarter in 28 seconds. They're at the top of the straight. It's Double Fault. Double Fault by a long neck, trying hard. Mullum Sizzle. Medi Ian's going easily. Peeling deeper. We've got I'm a Silly Billy, Dancing with Pleasure. Aragorn cut the corner. He's bursting through along the inside. Double Fault, Medi Ian, Aragorn's coming through. Aragorn, Medi Ian, they hit the line. Aragorn, too good. Finished brilliantly to beat Medi Ian. Third over the line. That's going to be close. Either Double Fault or Dancing with Pleasure. Not far away, Mullum Sizzle. I'm a Silly Billy. Next over the line, Feeling Happy. Deeper out, Adore Sydney. And the last one, we've got Boston Bound. 29-1 on the way home. The mild rate, 155.4 for racingandsports.com. Fair drive that, gets up, Shane Graham with Aragorn, he scores, 8 the winner, 5 will be second, Medi Ian, and third, that's going to be a camera, 8 is the winner, he was a long way back approaching the corner, and he made the right move, he said I'll go to the inside, shortest way home, bursting through via the passing lane. And he finishes too well. He can drive. Shane Robert Graham, he can drive. It's 8-5-6-9. 8-5-6-9. Those numbers are confirmed. It's ahead the winning margin. 8-5-6-9.
1: 8-5 with Aragorn home. And again, this was a tight one, no question. But boy, the selections have been bang on, haven't they, all afternoon. Coming through from the team there. Just unsure exactly who it is. Darren Clayton, maybe. I know he's a regular with the Brisbane Haas, so maybe. Anyhow, we're off to Ballarat for the fourth here, where Solodar is at 225. Jordan Childs does the riding. You see the big move there. Life Sentence, 8-4.60, is currently the second favourite. Okay, back to the all-weather coverage with Racing.com.
2: Value. Now we're under the each way mark, but I'm still keen that Life Sentence can run a good race. Shouldn't be too far off Saluda in the run, who comes off a visually impressive maiden victory last time. Mr. Butts Boats and Powerbound other chances.
3: Yeah, well, with Saluda, $1.55 was talked about earlier.
4: Incredible.
3: Remember, so it's got out to a much more backable price. There is the horse on screen that Adam likes in Life's Sentence. Let's hear more about Vagabond Hero, number one, who's resuming from a spell. First up, it's had four goes for a win, two minors. Has its fair share of weight to lump today and a wide gate, but negated by Johnny Allen's talent. Tom Conlon trains and is with Tim.
5: Thank you, Matt. Tommy's been good enough to join us. So Matty just said a couple of issues, potentially on paper, a big weight and a wide draw, but you get Johnny Allen to negate them. How does he go about offsetting that?
6: Yeah, look, we just spoke before. He's going to push, roll forward. It is a couple of negatives, big weight and obviously the widest gate. But look, he's trialled up okay and I'm happy with the horse. He just might be feeling the pinch late.
5: Got a pretty good overall record. He's a pretty handy old horse, isn't he? How's he come back in your opinion?
6: Yeah, he's good. He had a hiccup last preparation, but I can't fault him this prep. His gallops have been good. I was happy with his trials. So
5: he's had a look at the synthetic track, other synthetic tracks, but he's obviously done a fair bit of work on this track, I imagine.
6: Yeah, he nearly does all his work on this track. I think he will go on a grass track, just a firm track. He hates a wet track.
5: Yeah. How's the rest of the team looking at this time of the year, Tommy?
6: Yeah, no, we've got a few in work. We've got six in work, a lot just kicking off, and we'll be hitting our straps probably over summer.
5: Is there one or two that makes it a little bit easier to get out of bed of a morning?
6: Not at this stage. Okay. No, not at all. Not really. Nothing too exciting, but yeah, hopefully we find their right marks.
5: What about this bloke today? There's a short price favourite who's on the drift seemingly. You're right in the market. You've got a big weight clearly for a reason and you've drawn wide, but if Johnny can execute and get him in the right spot, do you feel like he's ready to win first up?
6: Yeah, look, I think he could run a really good race. It's obviously just that big weight and where Johnny gets to in the run. He could be feeling the pinch late, but expecting a good run.
5: Good luck, mate. Thanks again for joining us.
6: Thank you.
3: Okay, good luck to Team Conlon. That's Naval Force on screen heading off to the gates. Do you want to just run us through a little quaddie for The Molzanski fans that are having an interest today.
2: Well, in this race, I think we can just do the three, Life Sentence, Mr. Butts Boats, and of course the favourite, Saluda. Race number five's a little tougher. I went one Validated, four Bertrand, five Swyco, and seven Newcomb. Race number six, 3, 5, and 12. So we've got Margin Call, Speedtail, the Ruffy. And of course, She's Buoyant, who I think will be hard to beat. And in the last 1, 2, and 12. So in that race, 1, 2, and 12 is Masked Marauder with the riding change, Star Nova, and Face the Wild. So that's $108 for the 100%.
3: And we will try and just double check and get a condition on James Johnson. We saw him walking away with the ambulanceman after having a tumble after the post in the previous race, but he has been taken off his ride in race number six, Margin Call, race six, number three. So we will just get clarification on James's condition, but he did walk away from that incident with a slight limp, but our right man's on the scene in Timmy Yateman. If Timmy can't find out, nobody will. Let's head to Adam Crittenden for his call of race four. Good luck if you're having a quaddie here.
4: Second place getter in that race. So just to bring you up to date with James, he only had one further ride for the day. He was assessed on the surface of the synthetic track initially, but he did get up to his feet and he walked voluntarily to the VTR van and returned to the scales room and the jockey's room thereafter, but he has been stood down from his one remaining ride for the day. It's a key ride too later on. Margin Call, who will be one of the favourites, race six, number three. Kiramar's Apprentice has been assigned that ride now, Zach Moore. So there's a pretty logical swap there. Race six, number three, now Zach Moore. And Zach will use a claim too, so presumably, so he might get in a bit lighter than what James was going to ride him at. Saludar is the favourite here. The barriers are into position, and with that assessment of James Johnson, that's why they're a little bit behind.

0: He had blinkers first time here at the last time he raced. Flux is ready. Mr. Butts Boats joins them. Life Sentence, who's got a great record here on this surface. Naval Force goes in, and that doesn't leave too many more. Looks like three left to load. Powerbound, the favourite Saluda, and Vagabond Hero. So Powerbound, the first of those, has drawn one of the wider gates. He's about a $13 chance. Saluda, the race favourite, $2.50 now on the VOP. Comes up towards his gate, and the widest barrier for Vagabond Hero, who's unbeaten on the Ballarat Synthetic. He resumes here. He bled at his last start, so he served the mandatory ban and returns to racing in this. And they're set to go. The Manhari Handicap, 1,400, and they're on their way. Powerbound stayed behind and missed it by about five lengths. Saluda was a bit awkward out and has to sort of work his way through the pack into about fourth position early. Mr. Butts Boats had the front initially. From Life Sentence, Vagabond Hero, Saluda going through, so it's just about a line of four after 300 metres. Sue Spritz just in behind them with Flux, and then Annotate and Impending War. Next was Garfield and Naval Force, and Powerbound two lengths away. Saluda goes through to have the lead as they worked off the back. So with 8.50 to go, he did a bit of work to get there after that awkward start. But Saluda now led three quarters to Vagabond Hero. In third spot, Life Sentence, well placed. Fourth on the inside, Mr. Butts Boats, and then Flux, Annotate out wide, Sue Spritz. Naval Force and Impending War, a couple away to Garfield. And towards the tail end is Powerbound as they head around the home turn. So it's Saluda, three quarters in front of Vagabond Hero, just being niggled out a bit. So too, Life Sentence in behind them. Mr. Butts Boats, Flux and Annotate down the middle, followed by Naval Force. 2.50 to go. Saluda just had the front from Vagabond Hero. Life Sentence starting to lift. Annotate was next and then followed out by the Naval Force. Saluda in front, 100 to go. He's holding about a length lead from Vagabond Hero. Garfield late from Naval Force, but Saluda will win again. He drew clear late, and Saluda by just over two lengths to either Naval Force or Life Sentence. Then Vagabond Hero and Powerbound out wide. Impending War was in behind them, followed by Flux and Mr. Butts Boats, Sue Spritz and Garfield, and Annotate was amongst the last. Yeah, so he had to dig a bit deeper today, Saluda, but he did. He found a bit more than his rivals. He eventually shook off Vagabond Hero. And the last 100 metres, you could just sense him getting further and further in front. The race was not beyond doubt until the last 100, but then you were pretty comfortable with yourself over those final stages with Saluda. So he wins again, and obviously another pass mark for him. He's very capable, what we've seen.
1: Andrew's riding Zweigelt. La Bella Rosa goes in. Here's Zweigelt. He's drawn the outside, about to come up. Takes another turn. Working with one in the barrier stall. Something's gone amiss. The barrier blanket came out the back. Broadcast. Thank you. Pacific Reel was loaded with the barrier blanket. Got a leg up in the barrier stalls and will be vetted. That barrier blanket came off, and Pacific Reel is back out of the stalls. Aidan Thompson out of the saddle, and the vet looking at Pacific Reel. And here is the verdict. Broadcast. Seven minutes after three is the scratching time. A late withdrawal, Pacific Reel. 7 minutes after the hour, had a leg up in the barriers for an extended time, has been withdrawn. So the starters walked around front. One of the Clarks taking Pacific Reel down into the 1,700 metres chute out of harm's way. And up goes the starter, on goes the red light. Back go the gates, racing. La Bella Rosa missed it by two lengths. Shamalate went straight back shortly after the break. Latin Lights came out.

0: very quickly. And to Mars is one of those at the back of the field as Sunset Trail came out of the pack. So Sunset Trail ran to the lead on the first turn with Latin Light second, La Regina third, Divine Mandate a length and a half away on the outside of Winning Harlow, then Zwei Gelt followed by La Bella Rosa. Shemalate is second last and Two Mars now drifts back to be last of all. Sunset Trail at the half mile marker led by a touch more than a length. Over Latin Lights with La Regina third, Divine Mandate the favourite fourth and three lengths off the pace, followed by La Bella Rosa, Winning Harlow on the fence, then Zwei Gelt and a breakaway Shemalate and Two Mars when they reach the top of the home straight with 400 metres left to run. Sunset Trail being ridden along when they flatten, moved away from the fence. Latin Lights is deeper out, room for La Regina. Winning Harlow's run up between them. Divine Mandate and La Bella Rosa are coming down the outside. Sunset Trail tackled by Latin Lights with La Regina on the inside. Sunset Trail with something in the locker. Latin Lights a last dive at Sunset Trail. Missed, I think. Sunset Trail, Latin Lights, La Regina. Zwei Gelt deeper out. Then Winning Harlow, Two Mars. Divine Mandate didn't finish it off in front of La Bella Rosa and Shemalate.
1: Yeah, big duty. Former Hong Kong horse. He had two runs in Hong Kong, and he was beaten a fair way in Hong Kong. And that was back in September 2025. And he's had one run at Packham. He hadn't run for a couple of months in a new yard. He's just too good. He just toughed him out. He led and he rolled and dictated. She's tried hard, Latin Lights. And nine, Clara Gina's run another honest race. And Zwei Gelt plugged away. His run might have ended at the 100. I'd follow him out of the race, but all honest with the big winner, like I said, former Hong Kong horse, and he's just proved a little bit too good.
2: Yeah, he's a lovely big horse, and he just took natural improvement off that first up run. Gary's only beaten five lengths there, so that run and a bit of work in between switched him back onto the gay, and the six in Latin Lights run enormous, and probably the speed didn't suit Zwei Gelt. They just went a fraction slow, so if step over a little bit further next time, it'll be hard to beat.
1: No, I'm not sure he's run. That was past the line there. He looked like he stuck his big head.

0: Saturday, 18 September. It's a Cutis 3 and 4-year-old handicap over 14. With Joe Hassett stable. Amy Graham to ride from gate 3, takes 3 off down to 59 kilos. Good win here, 2 starts back over 1,200 metres. He just found the Cleveland Bay a little bit too hot last start, but he had a tough run as well. 1,400's probably a query with him, but he has got enough runs on the board for this. 2 is the Kobe Train from the Josh Manselman stable at Mackay. Fiona Sancool to ride from gate 5, takes 2 kilos off down to 52 kilos, no weight on the back, is a 2-time winner, but hasn't fired here in the past, but did battle on in an easier race last start, making ground late. 3 is Far Away Downs from a Tommy Button stable. Ben Kennedy to ride gate 4 on the minimum. Son of Flying Artie, his first 2 runs back from a break were very good behind Mind Over Matter and Mr. Doobie. Just found the Guineas a bit too far over the mile, not quite there yet mentally. Scratch 4, we go to the 5, Karavik from the Peter Cullen stable. Nathan Thomas to ride gate 2 on the minimum. He's had the 3 runs back. He didn't have a lot of luck here last couple of runs. He's got back. He's found plenty of rump steak that he's run into. But look, maybe the 1,400 is going to be ideal for him. 6 is Super Date from the Josh Manselman stable at Mackay Tash Chambers to ride gate 6. Sure, at a kilo over at 55. She's had the 2 runs back. They've been good efforts. 2 just over race second up in the Townsville Guineas last start. This will suit a lot better. 7 is Just the Duchess from the Georgie Holt stable. Adam Sewell to ride gate 7. He'll ride a kilo over at 55. She's had the 2 runs up this way and thought she showed good improvement last start chasing a very slick Alberta bound. Lighting up well here. Favourite is Better Luck Next Time along with Super Date. I'm going the value here, the 7. Just a Duchess. Be a good race. Here's Tony Wode for the 4th at Townsville.
1: Light blinking away. Attendant climbing in with 1. Set, make a better line. They're off and running now, and Better Luck Next Time bounce quickly, looking for the lead. Just a Duchess began fast on the outside and kicking up on the rails. Just behind them was Power Cruise in the early stages. As they work through the first few hundred, Karavik gets to 4th, the outside 2 lengths off to Far Away Downs, and going back to the tail, Super Date in company with the Kobe Train. They go to the next bend, and Better Luck Next Time rolling along. Leads by a length to Just a Duchess, 2.5 lengths, Power Cruise and Karavik together. About 2 lengths off to Far Away Downs, and then the Kobe Train, no change to the order, and last of all, Super Date taking closer order. They come down to the 700 metres. Better Luck Next Time rated in front, leads a half length now, Just a Duchess. Power Cruise on the inside of Karavik. Far Away Downs, he's keen to go, he's about to let him go, and coming out even wider, Super Date, and length away the Kobe Train down towards the home turn. 450 left to go. Better Luck Next Time just in front of Just a Duchess. Karavik now flushes out 3 wide. Far Away Downs about to come out 4 wide. They were followed by Super Date under a hard ride, and then came the Kobe Train, 200 to go. Better Luck Next Time, Karavik are joined by Far Away Downs, and Far Away Downs now descends on them, goes to the front from Karavik. Super Date and Better Luck Next Time battle out 3rd, but he's too good, Far Away Downs, and he wins by 2.5 lengths to Karavik, getting up for 3rd, Super Date. Then came, just behind those, was Power Cruise, a good run from the Kobe Train, and well back in the field, Better Luck Next Time. He just can't get the 1,400, it appears. And last of all, Just a Duchess. So Far Away Downs, he was coiled up like a spring coming up to the home turn, just waiting and waiting to go. And once he got to the outside, he put them to bed very, very quickly. Number 3, Far Away Downs, much too good. 2nd, number 5, Karavik. 3rd is number 6. And that's Super Date. 4th in number 9, Power Cruise, a good run, the Ruffy. 3, 5, 6 and 9. They ran 122.55.
2: 3, 5, 6 and 9 with Far Away Downs under Ben Kennedy prevailing there. 370 and 190 in the close on the tote. We're just over a minute away from a start and now next to go from an angle. And so we'll head you there for this harness event. See if we can't give you more from the Harness Racing Australia website as well. Menangle can be a little bit more difficult to get the selections from. No analysis on the website there from Harness Racing Australia. Let's see what they're saying in the 4th though about some of these key chances. And the 3 here is Birdie Gal, who's won 6 of

0: 75 and has run second in each of the last three here at Menangle, so looking to go one better.
1: She's placed at a past three. We mentioned last week the sad passing of Harry Pearce, legendary journo in the world of harness racing, and I've been passed on his funeral details. It'll be this Thursday, the 20th of August at noon at the St. Catherine's Catholic Church, corner of President Avenue and Gymea Bay Road at Gymea. There'll be a big roll-up, and Harry, as I said last week, and it's been well documented in the ensuing week, a legend of the journalism caper, and his funeral this Thursday at noon at St. Catherine's Catholic Church at Gymea. They're coming up. Gee, she's $1.35 now, Birdie Gal. She just keeps tumbling in. She ran a good race when second off 10 last week. Much kinder draw this week, but by jingo, she's right down in the market to $1.35. Birdie Gal. Another looking, oh no, there's one out the back. That's Centre Fire. So Centre Fire's going to miss. Centre Fire's going to miss. Just about at release. Racing. And away well towards the centre of the line is King Corey. It's going to go to the lead. Up on the outside is Halloween to come up and have a look for the lead. And behind them is Will I Am. Behind them is He's a A-lister and Birdie Gal stalks it. Inside the pair, Conor McGregor. They were followed then by Classic Major, getting back in the field now towards the back end of the County Sheriff and Brooksmar Dancer. And 40 metres at the back is Centre Fire. 28 the quarter. They go to the back straight. The leader is King Corey and the margin's 3 metres on Halloween. In third spot, covered up the inside is Will I Am, and a lovely run here for He's a A-lister. It's looking to break a sequence of four consecutive placings. Behind them then is Conor McGregor and Birdie Gal, looking to break a run of three consecutive seconds. There's three back in the running line. 4 metres away then came Classic Major, followed by the County Sheriff and Brooksmar Dancer. And 20 metres at the back of the field is Centre Fire. 29 three the second quarter, half in 57.3. They make the run down the back straight, and so far King Corey doing it well, leads Halloween. The inside is Will I Am, He's a A-lister, sneaking up on the inside of those runners as Conor McGregor. Birdie Gal is close enough if good enough, and he says let's go girl, and she quickly strides up on the outside three wide. Following it was Classic Major, and they start to jam up near the home turn. Third quarter, 28.8, first into the stretch is King Corey, but Birdie Gal's about to strike the top 400 metres from the judge. They were followed behind them by Will I Am. Halloween drops out of it, and further back in the field then is He's a A-lister, looking to try and run another hole, and right down the outside is Brooksmar Dancer, but Birdie Gal, no wonder she was $1.30. She's absolutely making a mess of them, Birdie Gal. She's darted right away from them and come home to win it. Birdie Gal by about 15 metres. He's run another placing, He's a A-lister. Third home was Will I Am, and then came Brooksmar Dancer, behind them the County Sheriff and Classic Major, Halloween, then King Corey, and the last couple were Conor McGregor and Centre Fire missed away. 27-7 home. Punters knew what they were doing. They stepped into Birdie Gal and she didn't let them down. Made a mess of them. Birdie Gal, Vaughan and George Duncan combining. She's run three straight seconds before today, but a better barrier draw sees her in the winner's stall. Gee, what about He's a A-lister? That's five straight placings. You'd love one of him in your backyard.
0: Geez, that was a really strong back commodity. You had to little concerns. It'd been beaten into second at each of its last three, but the market was saying that it had a class edge, and that's just the way it transpired. Really good win, too, for the favourite there at Menangle. And next to go, we're off to Albury, and this one a class one over the 1175 metres race four. Pariah Flyers at 225 is favourite ahead of Last Diava at 420. We can get you on track with the Sky team there.
2: Ben was on board, so building up a nice record, trained by Heath McLean, 2 kilos off, inside draw. I think it'll be placed to advantage. Three is a Bifurcation for Kim Davison, celebrating his birthday today, Kim, and Brittany Button. They're a pretty strong team to beat. Brittany's been on board in two recent starts when it's been midfield here. Didn't show much last start, I thought, behind racy thoughts on a heavy track. So gets back to its home surface. So the three runs for Kim now, after winning a maiden there at Muswellbrook, would need to improve off the back of that. The four is out. The next horse we get to is the five, Jungle Lights, prepared by Scott Collings, Jake Duffy to ride. And last time it was here at Albury, Jake was in the saddle. It won as a $4.20 chance, only by a head on a heavy nine. So similar track conditions. Was working up to that when it was a $41 Haveman, able to run second there at Narendra. This is a harder assignment. Track and distance one for one, and doesn't mind the heavy track conditions as well. Well, the six is Last Diava, extremely hard to beat. This mare was explosive first up from a spell when able to win it on the Acton track. It was a first run for about 5 months, ridden by Matthew Carl. It's his only ride of the day. Before that, second behind Music Time, fourth behind Music Time, and then second last in the Canberra Black Opal, but came back and went bang with a very authoritative-like win. I like this horse going forward. I just think it's got a bit of a presence about it. The Damsel Sini won a fair few races for Norm, won a Snake Gully Flying, and won a race in Sydney as well. So got a bit to live up to, but I think it's capable type. The 7 is Uruquay, can get back and run on. We've seen it here at Albury before when it was able to win. That was to break its maiden status on a heavy nine. So I can only see it performing well here. And a bit like our first two results, these horses, when they've had a bit of racing, they get out to a silly price, handles are wet, right in contention for mine. The 8 is out. Bonneville is the 9 up to start 22 for this 6-year-old. Just been struggling in recent starts, but I must admit, last up was a big improvement, running 5th there at Nowra after a couple of runs back from a spell. It's only had the 2 runs back. So an improved showing last tight might be able to show up. And the 10 is Monaghan's boy, Cassidy Hill, to ride this 45-start galloper who has been struggling in recent starts. And it's our outsider and my struggle against some of these. So a really good race. We've got four last start winners. Plenty to pick for here in the fourth. And Pariah Flyer is our favourite at $2.30 at the present time. Lord of Valor there at $6.50. They're the main ones, and as $4.20 for Last Diava. And Iroquois at $6.50. Won its only start here on a heavier track as well. Michael Travers, the trainer. Your best chance for the day on paper.
3: Yeah, look, she looks a bit of a chance if there's a bit of speed on. But she's one of those horses that's pace-related. If there's no speed on, it makes it very difficult for her.
2: Yeah, she gets back and really charges the line, but she has race fitness on her side.
3: She does, and she likes Albury. She's, done well both times she's been here, and hopefully we can repeat the dose.
2: Yeah, so she just gets back, no early speed, but hopefully she's got the last crack at them.
3: Yeah, she's got the speed, but unfortunately she over-races really badly if we actually ask her to move up into a position and then she doesn't finish off. So you have to ride a dead cold and hope for the best.
2: Yeah, well, she looks certainly a good chance here for the top four. Good luck.
3: Thank you very much.
2: Yeah, it looks hard enough to beat the acquaintance. At decent odds at the present time. Draws barrier 3 with Pierre Woodvillain on board. And the heavy track, no problem. So it's 7.50 to 6.50. And just under 2 minutes off a start here, Kirsten. Pariah Flyer is our favourite at 2.30.
4: Is indeed, and was placed second last start. So well-deserved favourite at 2.50 to 2.30 overall. Did get to as short as $1.90. So a little bit of a question mark there. The Siava was 4.40 to 4.20, well pushed in. And Lord of Valour, worth a mention. Blake McDougall and Donna Scott, when they team up, they do have a very good strike rate. $9 plunging into $6 in that third line of betting. $6.50 is Uruquay. Bifurcation is at the $8 mark as the only other runner in single figure odds. So you have 5 runners in single figure odds here. And the money flows for the second and third lines of betting. Pariah Flyer, the advantage of the rails, draw the 2 kilo claim off its back. This mare went ultra close last start at this track and distance. That was in benchmark 66 company, was drawn wide on that occasion. This time around gets the soft draw and missed out last start to just enough splash by the bob of a head. Went so incredibly close that she deserves to be the fave here. So surprising to see her now drift out to $2.60 as they load well for the first leg of the early quaddy. And I hand you over to James Tate. Best of luck with your investments, punters.
1: At the end of June, so Lord of Valor coming up now, and once Lord of Valor goes in, Last Diava to complete the line, the 3-year-old filly who is taking on the older horses here. And a good first up winner at the Acton track Last Diava, went round in the Black Opal back in March. Last Diava coming forward, the second favourite, completes the line. The Kiowa Valley Springwater Class 1 Handicap 1175.
5: Starter on the ladder. The red light comes on. Stand by for a start. They're set. About to break. Line looks good. Away they go. They've broken a fantastic line. Monaghan's boy away to a good start, showing plenty of toe. His last Diavolord of Valor's going up towards the lead. Monaghan's boy is going to settle a third on the outside of Iroquois, and then comes Jungle Lights going around Bonnyville. Further back then Bifurcation, three last of all to the favourite Pariah Flyer. The pace is good. Last Diava by half a length to Lord of Valor, 800 to go. Monaghan's boy is third. Then comes Iroquois, being followed by Jungle Lights, Bonnyville, Bifurcation. Four last of all to the favourite Pariah Flyer, who would be about 10 off the lead with 600 to go. And Last Diava, the second favourite, by half a length to Lord of Valor. Jungle Lights comes into it three deep. Iroquois, the centre on the outside of Monaghan's boy, then Bifurcation, Bonnyville, and Pariah Flyer still well out of it, the favourite, as they straighten up. And Last Diava, 350 to go, travels well from Lord of Valor. Iroquois comes through in the centre, then Bifurcation, Pariah Flyer right down the outside, a long way off them. Last Diava and Lord of Valor are together. Bifurcation and Jungle Lights run home okay, but Lord of Valor takes the lead from Bifurcation out wide, and Jungle Lights, it's Lord of Valor, Bifurcation out wide, but Lord of Valor have beat either Bifurcation or Jungle Lights, and Monaghan's boy Last Diava, Iroquois. Pariah Flyer never came into it, and Bonnyville was last. Lord of Valor was well backed and has run right up to that betting move. Blake McDougall for Donna Scott here at Albury has beaten probably Bifurcation there for second in front of Jungle Lights. Number one, Lord of Valor, in the frame, has won it over number three, Bifurcation. And it'll be Jungle Lights up there for the minor.
0: Yeah, Lord of Valor does it well too, under Blake McDougall. And yeah, the second and third horses made pretty good ground out centre track. 1, 3, 5 and 10 provisionally there at Albury. We move you back to Ballarat, racing on the all-weather there this afternoon. We're up to race 5. Loose market here, where Pick Wisely is a $4.80 favourite. Declan Bates does the riding for Archie Alexander. We've got Newcomb there at $6. Seven's about Switcho and Weather Delay. So as you can see, it's a really open race. Let's get you on track with racing.com.
6: Gallop, he's very tough, and for the fact that he is temperamental and difficult, once you sort of put that aside, he's quite a tough horse in a race and knuckles down. So he was very good the other day. We've got the same horse to beat this time round.
7: How do you turn the tables, do you think?
6: Well, look, it's gone up 2 kilos, yeah. But then uses the claim. We just hope Deck can pull some magic out.
7: Absolutely outstanding. And then She's Buoyant looks a great chance in the next race as well, Archie. How's she?
6: Yeah, she's great. She's trialled up very well. She's a nice filly. She looks terrific. She's nice and calm out the back and all ready to go.
7: All right, outstanding. So is she the pick of the two, potentially, in terms of winning probability?
6: Yeah, for sure. Yeah, no, she's a nice filly and she's favourite. This guy has the ability, but which pick wise he'll turn up, we'll see in 10 minutes.
7: A good couple of days for the stable as well. Good winner Zorb on the Pakenham Synthetic there on Sunday afternoon in the last race, I believe. So that might have made a long Sunday on the tools worth it.
6: Yeah, for sure. Nice horse. It's a shame Pakenham so far because it's a lovely track with good facilities, and we enjoy going there by the traffic. But went there for a winner and a third, so it wasn't a bad Sunday.
7: Best of luck here, Archie.
6: Cheers, Tim. Thank you.
8: Remaining a solid favourite is Pick Wisely, and it's also the Bet365 boost horse for this fifth event. If you're just joining us, Master Jock won the first with Brad Ruilla aboard. Jailhouse won the second with T.O. Nugent. Stuntman won the third with Harry Coffey, and Saluda won the previous with Geordie Childs in the saddle. Here's Adam Crittenden for his call of the fifth.
9: Righto, many of these runners are just starting to load, and they're moving them in. Pick Wisely just going up into gate one now. A couple of those draw middle gates have already moved in. Isdell outside the square. Pick Wisely, the $5 favourite for the race. It gives you some idea of how wide open this one is. Lucky Compass is gate two. They put blinkers back on him the other day and it saw him win. He was specced at a price. He's an $11 chance today. He's loaded. Bertrand moves in. Sweater Girl comes along. Validated joins them.

0: they're continuing to move in. Newcombe gets ready. Final quarter with the barrier blanket on. A blue star to get set with Swico and weather delay, and that will see the line complete here for the fifth event. The high gain edge handicap. Swico, who was well fancied here the other day and got the money, moved up. A blue star joins them. Weather delay, the final one. Starters up on the stand, 1,500, and they're just about ready to go. Gate one, pick wisely. All set. Off they go. A blue star was slow. Swico out well. With outside the square, Newcombe's not far away. Bertrand and closer to the inside, pick wisely. Then Lucky Compass, Isdell and Weather Delay. Validated was next. Sweater Girl. And then second last is Final Quarter. And the last one is A Blue Star. So at the 1,100, Swico's found the front again. And led by a half to three quarters outside the square. Third, Lucky Compass. And fourth is Bertrand. Three wide is Weather Delay. Newcombe and Pick Wisely were next with Sweater Girl between that pair. Validated's right off the track. And then came A Blue Star, Isdell. Final Quarter is the last one. 800 to go. Swico a half length leader on outside the square. Weather Delay up to third from Lucky Compass. Validated's four wide, has been for most of the race. Lucky Compass, it's inside. And then Newcombe, followed by Bertrand, has just cluttered up amongst horses now. Isdell and A Blue Star. Pick Wisely needs a few things to open up. It's wedged on the fence in the second half. Weather Delay, Final Quarter, the last two. They swing into the straight outside the square, testing out Swico. Weather Delay runs to those two briskly and took over with 300 to run. Then Validated, followed by A Blue Star and Isdell out widest. It's Weather Delay opening up a length and a half lead, 100 to go. A Blue Star, Validated and Isdell are trying to run it down. Weather Delay in front holds that length and a half margin, and Weather Delay goes on to score. Weather Delay, a two length winner over Isdell second, I think just in front of Validated, then a Blue Star and Pick Wisely, who I think only really got clear late. Newcombe was next in, followed by Sweater Girl, and outside the square, Swico got tied. Bertrand was behind them. And towards the end were Lucky Compass and Final Quarter.
1: The grey with a delay in the hands of Kiwi jockey Ryan Hurdle. Does it nicely. 580 on the close. And that was really comfortable in the end too. Good win. It's really close for second. Just unsure where that lands. In the meantime, let's get you off to Albion Park. This is the fourth. They are scoring up, so there's not a lot of time to give you the top selection, but they are going for four straight, so it's number four. She's a Chance, currently at 225, but that's the suggested bet to win.
2: 260, Darcy's Fireball, last start winner 380, and Sheepweb Weaver having its first local run, 460. We're close to a start. Ready? There's the light. They're off and trotting. Fast away, Lardy's Son, showing speed, the favourite. She's a Chance, and she's about to power straight to the lead. Darcy's Fireball, deeper out, is moving forward. Pizza Prince, fourth away. Cascada, fifth, three back on the inside. Nelly Joy, Sheetweb Weaver, drifting back. Instant Delight from the wide draw goes right back to the tail. 3.5 the lead time. She's a Chance out in front. She's a Chance clear. The margin, 4 metres. Darcy's Fireball goes to the leader's wheel, racing second. Lardy's Son, leader's back. Third, Pizza Prince is fourth, one by one. Cascada fifth, three back on the inside. Nelly Joy, Instant Delight, Sheepweb Weaver off stride. He makes a break and loses all chance. 28-6 the first quarter. They pass the judge and the bell. She's a Chance, able to back it off here in this second stanza, leading the way. The margin, 3 metres. Darcy's Fireball without cover. Lardy's Son, leaders back third. Pizza Prince is fourth, one by one. Cascada next on the outside. Nelly Joy, Instant Delight, and after that early break, Sheetweb Weaver is now distant. That second quarter, 30.4, moving into the back straight. The leader is She's a Chance, the race favourite, shows the way, leading out by 4 metres. Darcy's Fireball second, leader's back third, Lardy's Son, Pizza Prince 1-1, Cascade to the inside, Nelly Joy, Instant Delight, and a margin back to Sheetweb Weaver. Heading towards the top turn with 400 metres left to go, it's She's a Chance. She's a Chance now in full flight, the margin 5 metres, third quarter, 28-2. Darcy's Fireball, game on the outside. He's holding second. Lardy's Son is felt for. Pizza Prince fought that quartet breakaway from Nelly Joy. They corner. She's a Chance with a tidy lead here. She's a Chance by over 5 metres. Darcy's Fireball cutting back to the inside. Pizza Prince goes to third, but She's a Chance all over a winner. And She's a Chance wins easily. She's a Chance scoring. Pizza Prince up for second. Darcy's Fireball third. Nelly Joy fourth. Then Instant Delight. Lardy's Son, Cascada, and a break back to Sheetweb Weaver. Final split, 28-2. That's a good mile, 55-2 for racingandsports.com.
1: She's a Chance home. Boy, they could sweep this card the way that they're going. If you do want to know what they're on in the next, in case we get there late, it's the 2, Power Move, again to win. But Selections and Suggested Bet, and each of them have been win bets, and they've all won. So, yeah, good to get onto that Punter's Corner section of the Harness Racing Australia website. Yeah, very, very good. And, as we said today, they have been bang on. Race 5, meeting code 22 takes us to Grafton, where there's not much between these top two in betting. Almanzas at 340, You Are Mind at 350, and then you've got 484, the third favourite, Talk So Hot. 3 minutes away, let's get you on track to Grafton.
3: Improved, to be honest with you.
4: Yeah, he was good first up, then he's kind of just gone off the rails a little bit, so hopefully he bounces back today.
3: And you got Mumps Knows the 11, Ben Lookerite's Johnny Shelton. You just take it on water, clean up in the cut. I think that's a little bit better parade from her today.
4: Yeah, sure. The last win was at Coffs Harbour on a good 3. She doesn't get those conditions today, but she'll start to improve now, 3 runs into her preparation.
3: And turn left's the 12, Benjamin Osmond, Shannon Mare, and Warren. You covered a Shannon Stables, not an over big mare, very, very fit mare though.
4: Yeah, she'll put herself into the race. She's got the winkers off today. There's probably better horses in the race to back than her today.
3: That's a look at him, 3-1-2-9 for me. I'm with Almandaz. He's got to take the next step up. Well, some of these have coming off maiden wins. Talk So Hot, he's a beauty, and he toughed it right out to win here over the carnival. Best sort of horse in the race is You Are Mine. A lovely horse, big horse. He's failed at Eagle Farm. Maybe the blinker switch him on, and I'm leaving Amity there, the 9. 3-1-2-9, John.
4: Yeah, I'm 1-3-2-6. I'm with Talk So High, I think, up to the 1,400 from a good draw. We'll be in the right spot, getting to the corner. I think it'll be hard to beat. The 3 in Almanaz, another one stepping up to the 1,400 again today, and was pretty good at Moree last start. The 2 in Your Arm of Mine, 1,400. With the blinkers on, can definitely improve again. And the 6 in Miss Miter's Touch, she'll be back in the field and will work home late. 1-3-2-6.
3: Right out, let's hear from Nick Hayward. He rides our top weight, Talk So Hot.
4: Nick, you've been on this bloke his last 2 runs, and things didn't go right through in mid-race the other day, but he was still strong at the 1,200. 1,400 today, what's your thoughts, buddy?
5: Yeah, I don't think the 14's going to be an issue. The other day, we were going to lob in the 1-1 and sort of a couple missed a kick, and then they drove up and sort of kept us deep. But we had cover, 3 deep with cover, and he relished that. He's come to the outside and very raw up the running still, but with the blinkers applied, they really helped him.
4: Probably with it from the good draw today makes things a lot easier for you too, mate.
5: Yeah, we'll just make sure he gets out. And the way the races have been playing today, they've sort of been on pace. Generally, when the fence is out here, they're on speed. So if they want to go quick, he's right behind them. If they don't, he's going to be there. But
4: got any gallops on him or anything, mate, through the week?
5: No, it's all, they all do their gallops at home, and I'll get the luxury of spinning them around here.
4: That's the way to do it, mate.
5: Thank you. Okay.
4: Yeah, let's hear from Sterling Osmond. He trains Almanaz.
3: Well, since he's joined your yard, really, he hasn't done anything wrong. His Corindai run was good, and his Moree win was good.
6: Yeah, I was definitely happy with both runs, obviously. I think he's probably still got a little bit upside there too. Obviously, he just sort of seems to find the front a little bit and just want to prick his ears and wait for horses. Obviously, we went from blinkers to winkers, going from first start for us to second start for us. But even at Moree the other day, so probably... sort of picked up quick, and once he finds the line, once he finds the front, he just wants to sort of prick his ears and just get his head up a little bit and just sort of wait and get a bit of a look up. So I think he's still got a bit of more upside there, and he's probably still got a bit more improvement in him.
3: Yeah, I like these horses coming off a maiden win going to a class one. When they go to a 58, they find it a bit hard, but class one, and we've got a few in this race that are coming off a maiden win going up to the one.
6: Yeah, I think, what, four or five in the race that are sort of off their last start winners. So it looks like a nice race.

0: Well, we're happy with our fella. I think that 1400 looks to suit him. Obviously, he went 14-14 for us, so this trip's not a problem for us. And look, he's even the soft track. I think that Corindai run was a soft seven, and there was nothing wrong with that day, that run that day either. So, look, I think he's well placed. Nice race for him, and you'd like to think he's going to be a top end for him.
1: Tab fixed board and talk so hot on the third line at 5:50. Predict the Future comes up. And they're just about ready to run. Red light. Gates are back. Mum Knows from the inside. Turn left, came out quickly. Predict the Future. Wide out, set a light, and is charging to the lead as they settle fully into stride. And Predict the Future has raced two lengths in front. Talk So Hot, second. Mum Knows, third. Turn left, three quarters of a length away. And then Low Leader, followed by Miss Midas Touch, El Man Zaz, and Eckers Dash way out in the boondocks, travelling down the side. Miss Midas Touch is back second last as they settle. Ebony whipped them in, short of 800 metres left to run. Predict the Future, three parts of a length in front. Talk So Hot has closed the gap quickly. You Are Mine was wide and now moves to third on the outside of Mum Knows. Then Turn Left, Eckers Dash out very deep, followed by Lolita. El Man Zaz giving away a start. Ebony is second last, and Miss Midas Touch whipped them in, coming around the corner. Talk So Hot laid it down to Predict the Future. Mum Knows into the clear. Then You Are Mine, El Man Zaz, and Miss Midas Touch are deeper out. Talk So Hot, Predict the Future at the 150. El Man Zaz trying to join them. Talk So Hot, Predict the Future kicking. El Man Zaz the outside. El Man Zaz lunged and might have pinched it right on the peg. El Man Zaz in a photo with Predict the Future, followed by Talk So Hot. Mum Knows, Ebony behind them, then Low Leader, Miss Midas Touch, You Are Mine, followed further back by Turn Left, and Eckers Dash came in at the back.
2: Yeah, good ride, Michaela. Just let him get back. He might have a bit of upside, this horse. He's horse that when he got to Moree, he floated, and he gives you the opinion he's going to get a lot further. So he beats Predict the Future, which did an awful lot of, well, not an awful lot of work. That's, he was going to 1,430 for the first time. He was going to lead anyway. Took So Hot at his chance. Miss Midas Touch is boxed on. All Honours with the winner. I think he's got a bit of upside, this horse, and he might even get a little bit further later on. And I must give this young lady a rap, Michaela Weir. Gee, she's travelling miles and miles and miles, this young lady, and doing a very, very good job.
3: Yeah, sure, he's been a good rider, Michaela, but full credit to Sterling Osman. The horse was turned out in very good order, and he's probably a horse that you'll see, not, maybe not this preparation, but a little bit, maybe next preparation, get to 2,000. He just needs to develop a little bit, and it was a good, tough win.
2: All right, that's 3 beats 5, 1 in 6 across the line. Race 5 done and dusted. Keyston, back to you in the studio. Back shortly, race 6 here at Grafton.
4: Love your work, Gary. Love your work, John. Almanza's 330, 140. Held off Predict the Future, 440. Talk So Hot to 10. Miss Midas Touch is in the fourth spot. 3, 5, 1 and 6 in the fifth at Grafton. Moving on to Townsville for the fifth event, second leg of the quaddie. It's over the 1,400 metres, and British Gem is the $2.80 favourite after winning last start and hoping to find two wins on the bounce. But do note, just a couple of smidgens further out is Airwaves, who draws the rails. Bubbles and Froth, $5. Vouchers is at $6. Top three in the market, attracting a stack of support as we head trackside to Michael Charge.
5: Welcome back to Townsville for race 5. The racing on Melbourne Cup Day. Ratings man 0 to 55 over 1,400 metres. The one is a Bated Breath from the Stephen Bush stable. Evo Friday Ride, gate 8, 60 kilos. A new addition to the stable. Look, his form in New South Wales was okay. He's won his last couple, last one at the picnics. But he looks well, big strong type. Keen to see what he can do on debut up this way. Two is Bubbles and Froth from the Bill Kenning stable. Ben Kennedy to ride gate 6, 60 kilos. Henny type on his day, just mixes his form a little bit. He began awkward here last start on Cup Day, but he closed off okay. He needs a few favours. We go to the three, red lights on from the Stephen Bush stable. Masayuki Abe to ride gate four, 60 kilos. He put together two good wins at the non-tabs, Ingham and Atherton, 3-2 starts back, but just never fired over 2,000 here last start. Four is Airwaves from the Matt Maguire stable. Lacey Morrison to ride gate one, 59.5 kilos. Crossover noseband the first time. He's had the three runs back. He's had no luck last couple of runs, particularly last start. He overraced early mid-stages. He was buffeted at the 500. He was checked at the 400. He's definitely capable, and I think it's the right race for him. Five is Vouchers from a Stephen Roy stable. Aiden Holt to ride gate seven, 59.5 kilos. He's had the two runs back. Probably has got a little bit out of his ground. His form last preparation in similar races to this was good, and he looks well. That takes us over to the nine, which is British Gem from the Les Gordy stable. Chris Whiteley to ride gate five, 57 kilos. Meadows had the one run up this way. She was pretty impressive too, winning a maiden. She was held up at the 300, but she launched to beat OK Zuma, stepping in against stronger opposition, obviously, but looks well. 10 is Vagabond Prince from the Russell Henderson stable. Nathan Thomas to ride gate three, 57 kilos. He's had the three runs back. He was a Bowen winner first up, but he struggled since. And the 11 to round them out is Craig Caro from the Peter Cullen stable. Amy Graham to ride gate two, takes three off down to 51 kilos. She hasn't won for a long time, this mare. She showed ability, but she has been very, very hard to catch. She will be better for a first up effort. Well, gee, they're backing the nine, British Gem here. $4 into 280. Four Airways was $4 overnight, then into 230 today. It's out to $3. Two Bubbles and Froth, 650 into five. Also, Money Vouchers coming late to 440. Very busy betting race. Race five at Townsville, 4, 9, 2, and 5. I'm with the four Airwaves. Deserves a change of luck. Terribly frightened of the nine, British Gem. The two Bubbles and Froth and the five Vouchers looked well. 4, 9, 2, and 5. My numbers. Favourite well back, British Gem. Here's Tony Wode for the call.
6: Fifth of the day. They're off and running now, and a bated breath of anything was about a half-length slow out, but the rest of them jumped as one, and Vagabond Prince is going through now with Craig Caro to contest the lead. Red lights on's quickly on the scene, and Vouchers from that wider gate has now ridden forward today trying to cross over. Going into the first bend now, Craig Caro keen to hold the inside from red lights on, and Vouchers works around the outside to sit outside the leader now. A length and a half further back was Vagabond Prince, a bated breath, and Airwaves shuffle back to third last, followed by British Gem, who's now gone to the tail, and Bubbles and Froth comes out into the three wide line. Down the middle stage is Craig Caro leading by a half length to Vouchers, two lengths away, red lights on and a bated breath. Vagabond Prince under a ride three wide, a length and a half to British Gem and Airwaves as they come up towards the home turn, and Bubbles and Froth on the outside last. There's no more than six lengths covers them as they start to swing for home, and Craig Caro a half in front of Vouchers second, about a length and a half to red lights on, and they were followed by a bated breath. British Gems getting into the clear from Vagabond Prince. Into the straight now and down to the 250. Vouchers found the front, but British Gems in hot pursuit on the outside. And British Gems soon afterwards went to the front from Vouchers, then Airwaves. Vagabond Prince, Bubbles and Froth, but British Gem with 100 to go put the foot down. And British Gem is coming away and wins it by 2.5 to Vouchers. A better run today. Third might be Bubbles and Froth just in front of Airwaves. And back behind those was Vagabond Prince, red lights on, and bated breath, and Craig Caro weakened out to run last. So British Gem number nine races clear and wins it well for jockey Chris Whiteley. That's a double for the day. And British Gem racing clear in the closing stages. Good strong win. At 250 and 130. Vouchers second at 170. And a photo for third, number two, Bubbles and Froth gets the third. So it's 9-5-2. 9-5-2 and four is run fourth, and that's Airwaves.
7: 9-5. In the end, a pretty comfortable win. And Hedvin strongly back to gets home in pretty good style there at Townsville. Wrap it up shortly. We've got Menangle upcoming, though. Round about a minute away from a start for us coming through from this venue. And this is the fifth of the card, Rock and Roll Cowboy. Obviously really strongly backed into this as well. And looks to be bringing the right sort of form. Just a tricky-ish barrier draw there, out wide. But at 220, definitely given a decent chance. Jason Crimson does this steering here. 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

0: descents. This is the fifth from an angle.
1: For a win, and comes into this race off a spell. Last time out, it finished on top at Penrith, as you mentioned. And goes around here as the $2.30 favourite. Number five is the second pick, and that's Explosive Bronski. And then you're out to the four at 7.50, who's been pretty rock solid, tried and trusted on the back of a good placing last time out. So runners are about to come up. This is the first leg of today's quaddie. Under sunny skies, albeit a bit of cloud cover about, but at the moment the sun breaking through. And they're about to come up for race five at the halfway point. Rock and Roll Cowboy coming back to the races after a spell. Draws deep. Up on the inside is Bliss's Best. She's looking to regain her best. So Mobile swings in. Stand by for a start. Ready. And they're racing. And off the outside arm, Rock and Roll Cowboy began brilliantly. Bliss's Best was up on the inside, and they were followed by Otto's Wealth. But this is going to lead for fun. Rock and Roll Cowboy cruises across from the outside and takes up the front, running over Bliss's Best. Third is Otto's Wealth, and fourth spot, Tried and Trusted. They were being followed then by High Keep Me Posted as they sweep out of the straight. Back in about sixth spot as they work into the back straight is Explosive Bronski, about 6 or 7 metres away, then to Vespa Stride. And they were followed by Parallel, and the last pair were Helen's Boy and Kello Sheel. And it's a single file pattern going into the back straight. They went 28 for the first quarter, and with 1,000 metres left to go, the leader is Rock and Roll Cowboy. The margin's 4 metres. On its back is Bliss's Best, second, and third is Otto's Wealth. Fourth down the back straight is Tried and Trusted. And they were followed then by High Keep Me Posted. Popping off the inside now is Explosive Bronski. Second pick in betting is going to try and make some ground on this leader. Behind them then is Vespa Stride, Parallel, Helen's Boy and Kello Sheel. 28-2 second quarter, half in 56-2 as they work down the side, passing the cages. And it's Rock and Roll Cowboy held together, leads out from Bliss's Best. And up on the outside now, taking closer order is Explosive Bronski. He just starts to tap this leader along. They were followed then by Vespa Stride. On the inside is Otto's Wealth and Parallel, and Tried and Trusted head the rest. 28-2. And as they straighten up, the leader into the lane here is Rock and Roll Cowboy. In hot pursuit on the outside, Explosive Bronski, Vespa Stride. And they're clear then of Parallel. The leader is Rock and Roll Cowboy. Grimo gets to work, coming at it now on the outside. As Explosive Bronski, but it's Rock and Roll Cowboy packing plenty close to home, and yeehaw, the Cowboy's home. Rock and Roll Cowboy goes home to beat second home in the race, Explosive Bronski. Vespa Stride, a good run, and for first four players, probably or possibly Parallel, they were followed by Tried and Trusted, who saved ground up on the inside, and in that bunch of horses was High Keep Me Posted. Further back then, Kello Sheel and Helen's Boy. Bliss's Best, Vespa Stride, and back towards the tail of the field is Otto's Wealth in 1.53.
0: Favourite prevails and does it really well too. Rock and Roll Cowboy was able to show really good early gate speed to negate the wide barrier, and then it's just been able to lead throughout and does it really nicely. There's a $2.60 favourite for driver Jason Grimson. 10, 5, 6. And 7, your numbers there from Menangle. That lead us on to our next of our Gallops races coming through from Australia. Let's have a look at the market for this one for you. And it is from the All Weather at Ballarat, where She's Buoyant is a 2.45 favourite. Declan Bates for Archie Alexander. Again, you're getting $5 for Margin Call and Endless Forevers. And further down, anything of note, there's the $8. Dollars there on offer for Pantosia. Now the outsider is right down the bottom. Okay, that's for me, my Tuesday afternoon on Trackside Dun & Duster. We'll join the racing.com team for this one out of Ballarat and our broadcast partners for other venues.
2: Celebrated a birthday last week with Battle of the Ice, and we head down the page to a Drunken Sailor, number 16. Here it is, heading off with the Clerk of the Course, trained by Con Kelly. Drunken Sailor at $81 or somewhere in that vicinity. Completely outclassed in the Mildura Cup, so it was expected to run poorly according to the market that day, but its prior starts weren't much better. But they were on heavy tracks, so perhaps this is the first time this campaign that the horse has been in a suitable event class-wise and surface-wise, but I still can't recommend.
3: She's buoyant. Didn't do a lot wrong there at Geelong on debut. One start, one victory for the All Too Hard filly, and you like her.
2: Yeah, I'm pretty keen that she can run well, and we've seen some progressive horses today, and I think she's one that can take that next step. She's done everything right in her jump outs. She was a good debut winner, and she was immediately spilled, which is often a good sign. Thought Speed Tail could run well at a price. Margin call end of 1,200 metres is just a little bit of a question mark in the back of my mind, but going well, and Endless Forever's on dry ground and could be a big improver.
3: She's buoyant. Is the favourite. It's been pretty consistent throughout. That's the Bet365 market, and She's Buoyant, just a reminder, is the Bet365 boost runner for this third leg of the quaddie, race number six. Greek Demi is an interesting horse, isn't it? Could just jump out of the clouds. Being formerly raced in Hong Kong, there's ability there, but we just haven't seen it for a long time.
2: I'm surprised it's out to $20, really. And that does, now that it's at that quote, represent perhaps overs for a horse that was expected to be in the finish there at Sandown, and obviously had come across with some reasonable Hong Kong form as well and had been jumping out well. So blinkers back on again, the ability to race on speed and maybe overcome that draw early. Yeah, perhaps I'm talking myself into putting All Greek to me in the tips, but yeah, it's definitely been forgotten about today somewhat.
3: Any thoughts on where She's Buoyant's going to land early? She was ridden very positively at Geelong on debut.
2: And I think it'll be very similar for her today, just to assess what happens early. There's speed from wide gates coming across, so I think there's an opportunity for her to again take a trailing position. As we see one of them being resaddled, might be Drunken Sailor there at the start. So I would expect one at one back. If Declan Bates can land that position, that might be a good spot. If there's not as much speed, maybe she will be a pair closer like she was on pace at Geelong. But she's been going well and showing tactical versatility in her jump outs. And so there's probably a couple of options for Declan once the gates open.
3: Okay, so we're only a couple of minutes off starting time. Good little contest here, and just repeating, if you are having a last-minute investment, that Zach Moore picks up the ride on Margin Call. If you haven't been with us through the afternoon, jockey Will Gordon had a mishap in the barrier stalls in race number one and was taken off his ride later on, and James Johnston had a fall after the post after being runner-up in race number three. Both riders have limped away a little bit stiff and sore, but overall okay. But they've been replaced on rides later in the card. And Zach Moore, who's doing a good job for Kieran Maher, is aboard Margin Call here in this sixth race on the program. With more at the track, Adam Crittenden.
4: Okay, mate. Yep. Zach's up to 12 career wins, so he'll be looking to add to that here now that he's got on board one for his master, Kieran Maher. So Zach's the Ballarat-based apprentice for the Maher stable. And Margin Call's been a bit easy generally in the market, out to $6 now. She's buoyant, very firm, $2.20. Endless Forever at $6. Pantoja, $8. Speed Tail, $9. So they're the ones in the market. They resaddled the 16 Drunken Sailor at the start, but the loading process is now underway. So Fierce Dreams, Australian Legacy have both moved in. Margin Call coming up into gate three. Speed Tail up into a middle gate. Amon's Memory has joined them. And All Greek to Me is about to load. He's got blinkers back on today, All Greek to Me. He's had one run back since returning from Hong Kong. He ended up having a tendon injury as well at the end of his Hong Kong career. Pantoja moves along into his gate. Drunken Sailor with that resaddling Work Completed comes along. He's the longest priced runner in the race.

0: all Greek to me now, led up, and that will leave Endless Forevers and Battle of the Ice, who's having his third run for AJ Tyndale today. So we're nearly set for race six of the afternoon. The sports bet same race multi-handicap. 1,200, starters headed around, lights turned on, and they're all in. Ready to go. They're off. She's Buoyant was out okay. There's speed from Pantoja and All Greek to Me immediately after the start. Speed Tail getting up to third. Then Fierce Dreams, a margin call. She's Buoyant in sixth position into that first turn. And they were followed by Australian Legacy and then Drunken Sailor, Endless Forevers just ahead of that runner. Battle of the Ice towards the back. Eamon's Memory is the last one. All Greek to Me took up the lead at the 750. A length and a half to Speed Tail. Pantoja third. She's Buoyant getting up a bit closer now into fourth place. Ahead of Margin Call and then back along the inside to Fierce Dreams. Endless Forevers, Battle of the Ice. And towards the back are Australian Legacy, and also at the rear of the field is Drunken Sailor as they head around the home turn. Eamon's Memory second last. They turn into the home straight. And it's All Greek to Me, who's quickly been headed by Speed Tail. She's Buoyant in pursuit. Endless Forevers out deeper. And then Margin Call. 200 to go. Speed Tail just had it. Looming up Endless Forevers. She's Buoyant can't match them. It's Speed Tail from Endless Forevers. Speed Tail, Endless Forevers drives at it on the post. Speed Tail, I think, hangs on. Speed Tail from second the outside, Endless Forevers, with Margin Call in third. She's Buoyant fourth, and then Pantoja. Eamon's Memory was next in, and then Drunken Sailor, Battle of the Ice, Fierce Dreams, Australian Legacy, All Greek to Me, got tied very early in the race and was about the last in. I think Speed Tail will hang on here to beat Endless Forevers. Yes, it will be. Five first, Speed Tail, ridden by Craig Newitt for Cody Reardon. The horse making the trip over from Adelaide, as occasionally Adelaide-trained runners can do. And they pinch some of the prize money. This horse had historically run well.
1: A runner in double figure odds, which does make this a very good betting race. So it means you can make a case against the favourite. With that in mind, Graham, I'll hand back over to you for your late mail.
2: Yeah, thanks, Kirsten. Yeah, I'm with the seven man's a bill. Good odds, $6. I don't think it's a good thing by any means. Just for those that just weren't quite aware, Tessarita Diamonds underwent a vet examination and has been passed a fit. So, yeah, I went for the seven man's a bill from the one Hot Toddy, the two as well, which is Desert Opal, and the three Runami. So 7, 1, 2, and 3. So we're just under 2 minutes off a start. And Desert Opal is our favourite. $2.80 from the one Hot Toddy. And then way down to the 10, Cinephile, who has trimmed up a little bit. Pierre Boudvillain rides. Now, Pierre, of course, our leading jockey in New South Wales last season. Talking to Pierre, he just come back from a 2 week trip to see family and friends over in France. He enjoyed the break after an exhaustive season. A lot of travel, a lot of winners, a lot of rides, a lot of track work. But what a season and what a success story he's been, Pierre Boudvillain, in the riding ranks to come out and win that state premiership, a real feather in his cap. So a well-deserved break. I've mentioned Goulburn Cup on Sunday, huge meeting there, and Canberra, those acceptances are tomorrow for that meeting. Now, a couple of little other bits of information. The Kosciuszko Tour will continue, and it arrives in Wagga next Wednesday night. So Wagga race on Thursday, but next Wednesday night at the Union Club Hotel in Wagga in the main street, there will be a bit of a get-together. The Kosciuszko Trophy will be there, of course, and we've got a lot of horses heading towards, hopefully, that Kosciuszko. Of course, a couple of horses from Canberra can get in that race this year. They've already had a Kosciuszko function over in Canberra, and a couple of handy horses over Canberra way that could get into that, but more to take

0: Kim has the favourite here at $2.70 in Desert Oval Hot Toddy. Looking
1: four runners under double figure odds here for the EBA Hire Country Boosted Benchmark 58, second leader of the Quaddy. Seguro coming up. Ran a good third at Gundagai last start a couple of weeks ago. And to get set will be Desert Opal along with Cinephile, who's been well backed at longer odds. Cinephile completes the line. Race five, red light is on. They're about to go. Seven going around. They stand up okay. And away they go. Manzabil was a touch slow with perfectly good. Zarina Diamonds away to a good start. Pushing up on the pace is Seguro. Desert Opal not far away. And they're followed by Hot Toddy, the centre. Cinephile's caught out deep on the outside of Manzabil and perfectly good settles about second last. Seguro the Grey goes clear with 1,200 to go by a couple of lengths to Zarina Diamonds. Hot Toddy third. A length and a half to Desert Opal, the favourite, who's being followed by Manzabil. Perfectly good running next to last and three last of all to the well-backed Cinephile with 1,000 to go. Seguro steadied in front. Leads by a length to Zarina Diamonds. A length and a half to Hot Toddy, who's going for three straight wins on the outside of Manzabil. And then the favourite, Desert Opal, going around perfectly good, and Cinephile tacks on at the back. Seguro 800 to go by 2.5 to Zarina Diamonds. Then comes Hot Toddy, who travels nicely in third placing. They're followed by Desert Opal and further back to Manzabil, the inside from perfectly good. And Cinephile sees them all with 600 to go, and Seguro with a nice lead. 2.5 in front of Hot Toddy and Desert Opal starting to give chase. Then Zarina Diamonds and perfectly good. A gap to Manzabil, and Cinephile is a fair way out of it as they strike. Straighten up, 350 to go. Seguro the leader from the favourite Desert Opal, who looms large on the outside. Perfectly good comes down the outside. Back to the inside is Zarina Diamond. Seguro giving plenty in front from Desert Opal, who comes home strongly now. A gap to perfectly good and Zarina Diamonds, the favourite. Desert Opal takes over from Seguro, who's pretty game along the inside. It's Desert Opal and Seguro, and Desert Opal beats Seguro. Third Zarina Diamonds, fourth perfectly good. A gap to Hot Toddy. Cinephile never came into it, and Manzabil the last one home. So Desert Opal, the well-backed favourite, has been too strong for the game. Seguro's Arena Diamonds there for third in front of perfectly good. 2-5-9-3 look to be the numbers. In a time of 136.82 for the 1500, Desert Opal makes it back-to-back wins, a winner here at Albury 3 weeks ago over the 1600, and records career win number 3 at start number 20. 20 starts now, 3 wins, 6 minor placings, and earnings up above the $85,000 mark. So ran a good race for 4, first up at Naranda, was down the track second up at Naranda, but then 2 straight wins here at Albury. And his 3 career wins have come here at Albury. He's had 10 goes here at the track now for 3 wins and 3 minor placings. So certainly enjoys the home track advantage here. It's 2-5-9. And in the frame there.
0: Yeah, good performance by our favourite Desert Opal. I was just looking at its stats. It had won 1 from 18, 2 from 19, and now 3 from 20. And that reads a bit better.
2: Yeah, it certainly does. Last prep he had a back issue where we just couldn't get it right, so we popped him out, and as I said, his 2 runs on Naranda on an unsuitable track were good enough for me, and he's won his last couple back here, so it's been a good effort actually, because he's been caught 3 and 4 wide the whole race there today, and toughed it out well, so good, he should get to 2,000 going on that run.
0: Good strong association with Brittany, who reduced its weight somewhat, but it still carried 57.
2: Yeah, well, he's getting up in the weights now, so whether we can get another 58 out of him, I'm not too sure. I'm not sure what's around, so we'll just take it from there.
0: Yeah, a couple of weeks while these tracks are still wet. So the last 638.50, a length by 1 3/4, 2-5-9-3, 136.82. Well done, Kim. Yeah, good effort there. I thought it was a couple of good runs behind the winner. Certainly the 5, Seguro, who led, battled on quite well, and 9, Tassarina Diamonds, who was running in second position all the way, running third. But there was a lot of disappointing runs. Hot Toddy didn't quite get into it. Of course, a Manzabil, my selection, he just didn't fire at all. And talking to Luke Pepper, the trainer, afterwards, he said maybe just the inside barrier, couldn't get into the race at all. So Brittany Button's about to come back on our winner. She's got a terrific record with Kim Davis. And, of course, she's ridden Autumn Break, our second favourite for the Kosciuszko, a few times in race start.

She's been writing me a little bit of work as well, and we'll catch up with Brittany and have a bit of a chat to her because they've got a good association. She comes up whenever she can from a base down there in Victoria and rides a bit of work for Kim, but he's got a great team behind him, Katrin and the Strapper there as well. They do a great job with their horses. He trains about six or seven, and of course he's got Kenny Ladd, who's won the SDRA championships before. He will trial after the last race as well as he heads towards a return to racing. So a good effort all round. We'll catch up with Brittany as well. Those colours have been carried to victory many, many times. We might let Brittany get in the photo for old time's sake. And Kim, of course, his birthday today. I think he's about 65.

0: Narendra, he was just a bit unlucky, but I was glad to get back on him. And
1: right, and Kim said even up to 2,000 shouldn't be a problem at all.
0: Yeah, definitely. He's a real big, robust, staying type of horse, which I think he'll definitely benefit going over further. He's a pretty relaxed dude.
1: Well done again.
0: Awesome, thank you.
1: Yeah, terrific effort there by Brittany Butter. Never really any cause for concern. So 2.59 and 3, 136.82, a length by 1 3/4. We've still got two races to go here at Aubrey and a Barry.
2: And favourite, Good Old Boys and Beer. He opened $5. He's now $3.30. We've got Victory Charlie, She May Be Better, both at $9.50. And then we're going out to Milliwood, $11. So the focus runners are 1 4, Monopoly and Good Old Boys and Beer. So this starts the main quarter. It's the first leg of the Daily Double. Double on 5 and 7. The quarter, 5, 6, 7 and 8. So these runners are now breaking formation. Coming up well, race number 5 for racingandsports.com. 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He's at $2.80. Good Old Boys and Beer, $3.20. 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She May Be Better. 1 mile the journey. And they're all moving up well. We're close to a start. Good luck if you're playing the quaddie. Opening leg. The gate nears release point. Stand by. There's the light. They're off and pacing. Fast away, Power Move. Power Move is looking for the early lead and she'll clear Monopoly. Moving across into third, Good Old Boys and Beer. She May Be Better ends up 4th. 3 back the inside. May wins Ace Victory. Charlie, tell me about it. Pink Champagne drifting back. Milliwood from the wide draw goes right back to the tail. 3.4 the lead time. Power Move out in front. Power Move shows the way. The margin 5 metres. Monopoly sits second without cover. Good Old Boys and Beer. May wins Ace 1-1. She May Be Better. Racing 3 back on the inside. 5th. Then Victory Charlie. Milliwood, tell me about it. And Pink Champagne is now back last. 29-3 first quarter. They reach the judge and the bell. Power Move. Power Move looking to go coast to coast. Leads the way. Margin 5 metres. Good Old Boys and Beer without cover. Monopoly every chance. Leaders back 3rd. May wins Ace 4th. 1-1. She May Be Better is 5th. 3 back the inside. Next Victory Charlie. Milliwood, tell me about it. And Pink Champagne is last and now cutting back to the inside to pick up some ground. Second quarter, it was timed in 31.9. Power Move, the leader, got a big breather during that second stanza. She should have bullets to fire. Racing down the back straight, the margin 5 metres. Monopoly second, Good Old Boys and Beer working overtime on the outside. She May Be Better 4th, 3 back the inside. May wins Ace Milliwood. Next on the outside, Victory Charlie, Pink Champagne. Tell me about it, last on the outside. No moves, passing the 400-metre marker. Third quarter, 28.3. Power Move leads the way. Monopoly second. Good Old Boys and Beer starting to raise another effort on the outside. May wins Ace. She May Be Better. Victory Charlie. Milliwood, tell me about it. And Pink Champagne, they corner. And Power Move is joined quickly on the outside by Good Old Boys and Beer. Good Old Boys and Beer races to a narrow lead. Power Move is trying to rally. It's Power Move. Good Old Boys and Beer. Power Move is lifting. Power Move. Power Move gets in. Power Move from a photo. Good Old Boys and Beer. Victory Charlie out wide was closing off well. Not far away, Monopoly. Just behind them, we've got May wins Ace Milliwood. She May Be Better. Tell me about it. Pink Champagne. Final split, 28-3. 157.5, the time for racingandsports.com. Lifting. Lifting Power Move, and Power Move will take it. We stand by for numbers here after the running of race 5. Good Old Boys and Beer raced to it quickly at the top of the lane. But she was able to dig deep in the latter stages. And she'll score number 2, Power Move, Pete McMullen. That's a double for Pete. Second 4, Good Old Boys and Beer. And third, that'll be Victory Charlie, wide out. Numbers, they're about to be confirmed. Here we go. It's 2-4-3-1. 2-4-3-1. Interim result, race number 5. 2-4-3-1. Power Move. Lifting after being headed, soon after straightening.
3: 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Finish off strong.
4: This mare had no luck the other day at the Coast Kiko. So the 9, Jasper Franklin, John Smurden, but a nice

0: fit mare and in good nick too on the yard.
1: Yeah, she's in good form. She's got to come back to the 1200. I don't think it's an issue for her. I don't think they'll go too quick in it, hopefully, and they don't flush her too far back. If she can be midfield somewhere, like you said, a Gold Coast run was excellent. She could be hard to beat.
0: Spirits Burn Deep, the 10, Archie McCain rides. Neil Osmond, very fit mare, not an over big mare. And the beauty about her is when she's down on the weights and she gets a little claim to that, it helps her. But her form at the moment's really good in a soft gate.
1: Yeah, she comes back off a benchmark, 93 last start into today's type of 66. She's weighted well in it. She could be hard to beat.
0: Valerie, the 11, Jake Bayliss, Matt Dunn resumes two trials. Different mare, bigger and stronger mare this prep, so she'll be in for a good preparation.
1: Yeah, I think 1400 is probably better for her, but she could run very well fresh.
0: And rethink it, the 12, Michaela Weir-Cherry Villa. Very, very tough little mare. She's never any different in the yard.
1: He's kept her up and going in very good form, Terry Vidler, and her last couple of runs have been fair. She could be a rough chance.
0: Rightio, 19.46 for me. Oh, I'm with Kiko Say. Look, I'll probably, if I've got to be picky, I would have liked to have seen it 13-14, but it's not. I don't think Johnny would have done a lot with her. Spirits Burn Deep, lovely, beautiful. She's not an over big mare. She's better down on the weights. She's super fit. Humphrey Bear paraded good. He paraded better than what he did at Coffs Harbour. He's just got to step up to the 1,200 metre. And Warrior Brave is very fit and looks really good. He just needs a really good ride from Andrew Mayen from a sticky gate. 19.4 and 6.
1: Yeah, on the same numbers, Gary. 19.4 and 6. So I kind of agree with you all there. I think the 1,400 back to 12 is all right for Kiko. So as long as I don't go too fast and flush her too far back, if she's, like I said, three pairs back, I think she'd be hard to beat. The 10 in there, Spirits Burn Deep. She comes off a stronger race into a weaker race today. She's got a very, very good chance from an inside gate. The 4 in Humphrey Bear, if there is speed on and he settles and doesn't pull too out, he'll hit the line good. And the 6 in Warrior Bay just needs luck from the gate. 9, 10, 4, 6. Spirit Burn Deep's got a very good chance. And this, let's hear from Neil Osborne.
0: Well, she hasn't put a foot a lot wrong, particularly her last two runs, Neil.
2: Yeah, she's gone really, really good, Gary. Like, yeah, she's only a little mare. Sort of up in the weights, she finds it a bit tough, but she gets down in those better races and she runs those terrific races.
0: And she's got a lovely gait too, which is good for her.
2: It'll be really good today. Like, she'll probably go forward today, and I don't think there's a lot of pace in it, and she'll go really well.
0: Well, the only time she really blotted her copybook was when you tried her at 14, and she probably didn't quite run it out.
2: No, she didn't, but she had performed well at 1400 before in a couple of highways, right. But anyway, she sort of, that 1200, 1300 seems to find her out.
0: You happy enough with her, though?
2: Really happy, really happy with her.
0: You've had a good carnival, good Grafton and good Coffs Carnival, and you went to Port to win. It's been good this year, hasn't it?
2: It's been really good. This has probably been our best season to date, yeah. Mm. 6 winners, so, and they've all earned money.
0: They've paid for themselves, haven't they?
2: Really paid for themselves. Stu and Billy have done a really good job.
0: Yeah. And you're back next year?
2: We'll be back again next year.
0: Oh, yeah.
2: Hopefully we've got stables.
0: Yeah, that's a little bit of a concern, isn't it?
2: Exactly.
0: Oh, yeah. Right, I'll leave that one with you and you can sort that business out.
2: Thanks, Gaz.
0: Right, Neil.
2: Good. Oh, bye.
0: That's better. Well, let's hear from Andrew Mayen, 6 Warrior Bray.
1: Andrew, he's had a few runs back now and been placed a few times, but you're just drawing a little bit awkward today. What's your thoughts and where do you want to go, mate?
3: Yeah, we might have to take our medicine early. His best runs, though, have sort of been where he's sort of back a couple of pairs and chasing. It's the type of horse that he kind of gets, if he gets there too early, half switches off and waits for his mates. So probably forces our hand to have to ride impatiently. And, if he runs up to his best, we should, you know, hopefully be able to pick our way through the field and get him hitting the line.
1: A little bit of speed in the race. You probably needed to run along a bit for you to slot in somewhere too, mate.
3: Yeah, I mean, ideally I'd like to slot in without having to go all the way back. So if there's a spot there, we can, you know, jump in and get a bit of cover, you know, without being sort of too far off him. If he runs up to his last couple of runs, he should be thereabouts.
0: Right, that's Spirits Burn Deep favourite, 370. Was 340 tap, so Warrior Brave, we just heard from Andrew Mayen, $7 into $5, back out the 6. Kiko says 440, not an ounce. I don't like that, out the 650 tap.
1: Yeah.
0: And you got Humphrey Bear, I can see he's bunging it on the gates. They might get him up in there, $7. He's getting a firm. And Constellation's at a late firm into $9, a seven from the Stephen Lee yard. So they're probably the two best late. Humphrey Bear four, seven Constellation.
1: Well, you know, Constellation and both Spirits Burn Deep are horses that will

0: put himself right in the race, and you know they could either lead or sit outside the leader, both of them. And their form's been pretty good, so horse, they might be just looking. Punters might be looking for horses that are just kind of going to put himself in that first four. Where our top selection here, Gary and Kiko Say, just needs a little bit of luck from the gate. You don't want to see it three wide without any cover. So I think Jasper Franklin will, you know, hopefully there's a little speed on that first furlong just to spread him out a little bit so he can slot in somewhere. And if he does, I think Kiko Say, even though coming back to the 1200. Should be too strong for him, hopefully.
1: I know. Well, Humphrey's loaded up the teddy bear. He's no teddy bear, mate. He's a handful at the back of the gates, but they got him in there, them guys. And all they've got to do is hold him in there. But at the moment, he's behaving himself because he can be a very big handful for those barrier tenants. Spirit Spoon Deke, just at the 390 now. Kiko Say is third favourite now. Warrior Brave out the six. Like I said, there was money for Humphrey Bear, yep, into seven, and a Constellation, Stephen Lee's runner. They've already had two winners here today, Stephen and Jordan Lee, but getting late support Constellation. But just out the 390, our favourite, Spirits Burn Deep.
0: Yeah, well, Constellation, like he's had the two runs back now. He should be getting into his peak fitness third up today, and he draws that good gate, and he'll race in the first four, so he's got a great chance.
1: I've got to give a big mention to Moolumbar Cup on Friday. It's a ripper, an absolute ripper up there for Moolumbar. So everyone from the Tweed River Jockey Club, hope the weather's fine, loading up, 9-10-4-6.
0: Yeah, same numbers, 9-10-4-6.
1: Well, let's go to Terry, race six, Grafton.
2: The rail out, 1,200 metres, coming from the 11.75 start. And the starter is up, waiting for the red light, which is on now. Racing, Humphrey Bear from the inside. Jill's Statement out wide began quickly, but Constellation in the middle burnt them off and ran to the lead at the end of 150 metres. Humphrey Bear is second. Spirits Burn Deep is third. Patriotic Intention out wide is charging forward. June and Dastard just off the pace. Rethink at the blue colours, yellow cap, midfield. Then Regina Rose, Jill's Statement, Valerie, a long way back with Warrior Bay and Hans, and Kiko Say has drifted back to the rear. Patriotic Intention takes on Constellation. They're on the bend, short of 500 metres to run. Spirits Burn Deep third on the inside of June and Dusted. Then Humphrey Bear, Rethink It. Wangina Rose is further back. Jewel Statement comes to the outside. Constellation stuck to the rail with 300 to go. Humphrey Bear into the clear. Patriotic Intention, Spirits Burn Deep, deeper out. Jewel Statement coming through in the middle. They stretch across the track. Humphrey Bear hit the lead. Jewel Statement is coming after Humphrey Bear. Jewel Statement went home best. Jewel Statement won from Constellation and Humphrey Bear in a three-way photo at the end. Enhance was running on. Valerie the inside. Then Regina Rose. Rethink It. Spirits Burn Deep. Warrior Bay out deep from Kiko Say. Patriotic Intention and June and Dusted.
1: Yeah, good win. Good win, that little mare. She had a sticky gate and she's been promising to do that, and good patient ride and let her chime in at the right time. So she wins Jewel Statement. I think you'll find the seven Constellation there and four Humphrey Bear. And maybe the three enhance getting home late. But she's been wanting to do that. She's been a really good girl in the mounting yard, this little mare, with a pony being locked on her. And she gets another win aboard. So that's good. Good on Samantha McGurran. Well done to her. And actually, the name was raced after named after Samantha McGurran. Yeah. So she's won her own race.
0: Yeah, she's been running well, Jewel Statement, without type of winning. And Benny gave her a 10 out of 10 ride, just rode her back quiet, come through the middle of them, and she was strong late. It was well deserved, and 10 out of 10 ride from Benny Looker. So, it was pretty good there from both of them.
1: Right now, so 8 beat 7-4. I got that right. There's not much between the seven, the three enhanced and 10 spirits Burn Deep. So we'll put that fourth number up. But she gets another win on the board, Jewel Statement. So 8-7-4 and third and fourth. Keeson, you'll look after that. Spirits Burn Deep does run fourth. So 8-7-4 and 10 across the line. We'll go back to you, Keeston, in the studio. One left to go here at Grafton.
3: Thank you very much, Gary. Jewel Statement, an upset, 18.95.40. Do tip my hat to you if you found that winner over Constellation, 3.40. Humphrey Bear, 2.60. Spirits Burn Deep's in the fourth spot, 8.74 and 10. in the sixth at Grafton. Off next to Townsville for the sixth event, on top at $3.80. 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
4: Thank you, Kirsten. Welcome back to Townsville for race six, a benchmark 60 over the mile. And I'll tell you what, it's a good little competitive race, this Bluebird Bay, the favourite. On with it, 2, 3, 10 and 5. 2 Bluebird Bay on top. I like the engagement of Aiden Holt from a good draw. This horse has had wide, tough runs recently of the mile and 2,000 metres here at Townsville, but this does look to suit well. I know he's got 60 kilos. Most of them have got to carry plenty, though. So he is due again, you would think, and I think it maps beautifully for him rolling up on speed. 2 Bluebird Bay on top for me over the 3 Intruder. He'll be on the back of Bluebird Bay, or close enough to him, I'm tipping, from that draw from 3. So he'll just stalk him everywhere he goes. But his form is good enough, too. I liked his run here behind Ellis Beach, 3 back, and he was solid at Cairns, 2 back, forgive last start. The 10, Rita Mum Weep, I just thought she might have been a knockout chance if they do run along to launch at them late, but she's probably got that little bit of a question mark at the mile. And the 5 Rock the Sunrise, surely one day is going to get clear air, and it could very well be today. Stable mate Lone Force looks a chance as well. Clipsion will roll forward. Good little competitive races. 2, 3, 10 and 5 for me. Favourite is the 2, which is Bluebird Bay. $3.70 out to $4. Equal favourite now with the 3 Intruder, who's solid. It got out to $4.40 back into $4. 5 Rock the Sunrise. The luckless Rock the Sunrise. $5 to $5.50. Well, he's been luckless. Hopefully he gets some luck for connections today. 4 Lone Force, $5.50 to $7. 6 Eclipsion's been $8.50 to $9.50. The 7 Banksy's 10 out to 12. So loading up pretty well. Doesn't look to be abundant speed, but there's enough of it, I thought. Loading up well. Here's Tony Wode for the 6th at Townsville.
5: And now they're set to run. Mile, race number 6. Light blinking. They're off and running now, and Bluebird Bay jumped away pretty well, going fast. Intruder looking for the lead. Banksy away smartly today, taking up a forward roll and deeper on the track now, coming across as Talons is going to settle up fourth, but is pulling for Rain. Better next. And then came Bluebird Bay, settling down sixth the rails. A length and a half further back was Readem and Weep from Karmas. Rock the Sunrise out a little bit wide from Eclipsion. Well back and medal last of all. Well, there's not a lot of speed on, and Intruder is the leader and he's keen. Races up towards the 1,050, a length and a half in front of Banksy Lone Force, and then came Talons, is hard up on the bit. Next on the inside was Bluebird Bay, the favourite, followed by Better. Then came Readem and Weep from Karmas. Eclipsion's well back in the field with Rock the Sunrise as they moved along a little quicker in that last furlong, and 2 lengths to medal last of all. Intruder increasing the tempo, 700 to go, a length and a half to Banksy Lone Force. Then came Talons and Bluebird Bay over on the inside. Further back in the field then came Better, followed by Readem and Weep and Karmas. Eclipsion still well back with Rock the Sunrise, and Medal is about to take off from the tail. Coming up to the home turn, Intruder's the leader. 500 metres to go, length to Banksy. Lone Force is trying to get off the fence. They had a few bumps there, those two. And then 2 lengths further back in the field, Bluebird Bay trying to get to the outside. Going ahead of him is Talons as they get to the 200 metres mark. It's still Intruder. Intruder's out by about 2 lengths to Lone Force. And then came on the outside Talons. Banksy's getting through, and down the outside, Rock the Sunrise, but Intruder's got them today. Intruder's in front, and Intruder gets all there all the way. Wins from a photo finish between Lone Force, Rock the Sunrise rocketing, and Bluebird Bay. You have to wind him up about a half an hour before you get to the track. He's just a one batter. They were followed next in behind those by Banksy, and then came Readem and Weep, and further back in the field then came Karmas, followed by Eclipsion, Metal and Better.
6: I thought could be contesting the lead early.
7: Great stuff, Adam Olszanski, as we head to Adam Crettenden for pre-race commentary and the call of our last live race today from Ballarat.
8: Righto, Matt. Yeah, I'm not surprised Face the Wild's got out in the market here. 380 on the VOP. It's getting towards somewhat more realistic. Mars Marauder's been a firmer, now into 550. So Brad Rewilla now taking the ride on him. $6 and steady, Love Symbol. She was very erratic in her previous campaign, and then since she's come across from New Zealand, and again she resumes with at least three gear changes today. She's shown something, but she just can't quite put it all together so far. So we'll see how she goes today. She's a $6 chance. Pull My Finger at $7.50. And not much confidence around Ciccone Rain, who's now out to $14. Whitson at $11. Lady in Red at $14 as well. So they've only the last one's just arriving there now. So we should be in a position to call them into the stalls. And Star Nova will have the inside gate as the loading process is about to get underway. They're just putting the barrier blanket on for Love Symbol as well. But Star Nova to get set. I wonder if he came across in the same float as Cody Reardon's winner in the previous speed tail. They're both Morphettville trained runners. Star Nova's an $8.50 chance here. Had one public jump out at Morphettville before today's resumption. Masked Marauder's gone in. Whitson goes up into the gates. Alicia Lilly, who's the outsider of the field. Ciccone Rain about to get ready. Froze to come along. And that leaves I'm Helro, the riderless Love Symbol, It's Gnarly, and Lady in Red. So there's four left to come along. Lady in Red moves up. I'm Helro about to move in. Love Symbol, one, a middle gate and the outside for It's Gnarly. So the final race of the afternoon is the High Gain Edge Handicap. It's over 1,000 metres. Lights turned on. It's Gnarly goes in. Everything looks okay around Love Symbol. Rider gets back on and we just await the signal. Set to run. Line not really settled yet. There's the signal and they're underway. Love Symbol a bit slow. Froze began fast with Ciccone Rain. They go to the front together early in front of Star Nova and Face the Wild. Then Masked Marauder and Alicia Lilly. I'm Helro, It's Gnarly. Further back to Lady in Red and Love Symbol. Whitson second last and Pull My Finger is the last one. 600 out. And it's Ciccone Rain, a joint leader with Froze. They're two in front of Face the Wild. Star Nova fourth on the fence. Masked Marauder was next and then Alicia Lilly. Followed by Love Symbol. Further back is I'm Helro as they head around the turn from It's Gnarly. Whitson, one of the wider runners. Lady in Red and Pull My Finger at the tail end. Into the straight, Ciccone Rain from Froze. His Face the Wild looming up and Masked Marauder's joining in quickly. Star Nova gets a gap and Love Symbol's running on two. Masked Marauder hit the lead from Ciccone Rain. Star Nova and Love Symbol late. It's Masked Marauder in front. Love Symbol's really starting to steam. Masked Marauder in front and just holds on, I think. Masked Marauder a short half head to Love Symbol. Lady in Red third, Whitson fourth. And then Pull My Finger and Star Nova. I'm Helro behind them. It's Gnarly. Alicia Lilly, Face the Wild weakened out.
9: So Mobile swings. So we're set to go. Racing and beginning brilliantly was Gem and M. There's a bit of trouble in back play up in the air just after the start was Smokescreen. And one or two seemed to get tightened up a little bit, but Gem and M goes to the lead. Oh, going off stride now is William H. It's in a gallop. Trying to dodge it was Bettine as they try and sort their order out. William H has got back into a pace, but in the meantime, Gem and M led the way from Carbonier. Back in third posse now is our Uncle Jim, and then William H followed by Bettine. The next one is Lover Bell, and Lexus Lou was next, followed well back by towards the tail, Charlie Zace and Smokescreen, the stable mates at the back of the field. That's the order as they work their way down the back of the track now, and inside the 1,000 metre pole they go, and it's the favourite Gem and M leading the way from Carbonier second. In third spot, our Uncle Jim, and back in fourth, William H. Now sliding forward now now is Lovabell. It goes up on the outside of Bettina, and following Lovabell is Lexus Lou, and still Charlie's Ace and Smokescreen are the last pair. So they went 28.5.

0: and then a 29.3, 57.8 the half. And at the 600-metre mark, Geminem makes play in second spot. Carbonier ahead away third on the outside as Loverbell just almost to the lead as well. And Lexus Lewis poised to pounce on the outer. Followed then on the inside of those runners by Our Uncle Jim. And the rest are headed by Charlie's Ace. And back with it as William H as they run the bend. Geminem led. 28.3 the quarter. Loverbell sticking to its guns. Lexus Lou hasn't peeled yet. Looking for a runner's Carbonier. Moving up strongly. Loverbell goes up to join this leader. Geminem. Lexus Lou could have the last crack. Driving up on the inside is Our Uncle Jim when it's all over. Loverbell goes clear. And it's Loverbell for the money. Beats Lexus Lou. Third's real close. Getting up on the inside. Our Uncle Jim in a photo with Carbonier. And Geminem petered out of it to run about fifth. They were followed by William H and then Charlie's Ace, Patine and Smokescreen. Loverbell has been able to lower the colours of a few there. A favourite in particular. And at decent odds, Loverbell goes home to...
1: The best of the day was 19.42. This greyhound having its first Queensland race start. 19.61. And I guess that would have been the first time on a grass track as well. Capalabar, its form before that was around Ballarat, Geelong and Warrigal. So it's had five looks, it's won one. And another placing. But yes, Ushuaia, our favourite way. And it is Greyhound 3 at 250. Slide City at 340. $4 about Hara's Joffrey. And then $6.50 the 8, Onyx Flame. The way that they're shaping up, they're getting set. May Wins Queen and Ushuaia. Messy Tessie. Nara's Joffrey. Slide City. Spring Maisie Unrecoverable. And Onyx Flame. Favourite Wes the White. Set. Racing. Ushuaia was away about centre field from the inside. May Wins Queen challenged by Hara's Joffrey and also Onyx Flame spearing up. Ushuaia's deep and they're followed by Slide City. Three lengths away to Unrecoverable and then came Spring Maisie and also Messy Tessie. May Wins Queen last homeward bound. It's Hara's Joffrey in front. Onyx Flame's two lengths away and Hara's Joffrey beats Onyx Flame. Ushuaia. Then came Slide City further back to Unrecoverable and also Spring Maisie. Well back there in the end to Maywin's Queen and Messy Tessie at about 21.7 the run. Hara's Joffrey. 7 first, 8 second, 3 third, 7.832. 7.832. Interim numbers, 7.832. 4.50, 1.20. Hara's Joffrey beats Onyx Flame, 2.40. And Ushuaia third, $1.50.
2: Back to 900 metres here. It's been 320 into $2. Carlo Rose, 460 from 850 and 650 or bigger about the others. Over we go to James Tate. He's with 10, 14, 7 and 2. Graham White through Sky Thoroughbred Central. He's also with the favourite Schnitzel Tycoon. Cassidy Hill claiming 2 down to 53 kilos. Is expected to give backers a fantastic sight here. Over to James for race six.
3: It's a task, the rider out of the saddle, Dale Cole. It's a task. And up comes It's a Task with the barrier blanket applied. Back flips to move up and Flying Corsair to complete the line. So getting pretty close to a start. Flying Corsair moves up. And $1.95 about Schnitzel Tycoon, the favourite. And one to come forward. And that'll be backflips for Pierre Bouvelain up into barrier number 9. Race 6, the Aubrey Demolitions Maiden. 900 the trip, 9 going round. Starter climbs the ladder, picks up the button. Just about set to go now. Waiting on the red light. There it is now. They're about to go. Stand by. Race 6 about to get underway. They're ready. Gates open. They're off and racing. And Tenacious Tiger was a little bit slow. Talingus Petite was away to a really good start with Flying Corsair. The favourite Schnitzel Tycoon's not far off them as they sort their order out, being followed by Carlo Rose. It's a task out deep. Tenacious Tiger, the inside. Welbeck Salute, the land with Girl Scout and backflips had dropped out the last.

0: last. 500 to go. Flying Corsair, the leader from Carlo Rose, and the favourite Schnitzel Tycoon in the centre running second now as they straighten up. They're followed by Talingus Petite, Girl Scout. It's a task to the outside, and Tenacious Tiger back along the inside. Flying Corsair giving a great sight. 250 to go. Skipped away two in front of Carlo Rose. It's a task down the outside. Schnitzel Tycoon's getting going late now towards the inside, but Flying Corsair had stolen a break. Leads from Schnitzel Tycoon, who's charging home, but Flying Corsair too good. Flying Corsair beats Schnitzel Tycoon. Carlo Rose third. Fourth a photo. Backflips and Talingus Petite. And then came It's a Task, followed by Girl Scout. Salute the Land. Tenacious Tiger at the tail.
1: Flying. 1:10.7. Flying Corsair and a Brodie Louie goes all the way with the benefit of a lower draw compared to the favourite Schnitzel Tycoon, who had to sit deep. 7:40 and 2:20 the winner. Schnitzel Tycoon 1:20 still found the line well in Carlo.
0: And fourth is a photo. Talingus Petite is up there in that photo. The five. And behind in that photo for fourth.
2: 5:35 was the time, and Flying Corsair first up, winner last race back in November, so about 8 or 9 months ago. Good effort, good training effort there by the Anthony Warren stable. He's got some family and friends in the ownership of this five-year-old by Brazen Bow. So he's been a late bloomer, and Brodie Louie will be second winner of the day. He ran last in a recent trial behind Off the Press, who was second in Sydney on Saturday, but just a couple of fitness trials. And he's obviously been a bit of a work in progress, probably had a few issues as well, given he's a five-year-old, and that's only his second start, but he's paid $7.40. Schnitzel Tycoon, our favourite. Just sort of wanted to run around a little bit. First way, the New South Wales way of going, $1.20, and Carlo Rose, the seven there. An improved effort. Second up from a spell wasn't far away. So 1:10.758, 55:35. So the time not overly fast, as you would see. So Brodie Louie with two winners on the day. He was our $1.40 favourite in the Jockey Challenge. And he will ride our last race favourite, Risky Whiskey, who shoots for three straight wins when we return here to Canberra at 5:15. Kirsten?
3: Flying Corsair was 7:42.20. Schnitzel Tycoon, $1.20. Carlo Rose, $1.50. That fourth spot, just waiting for it. Currently 1:10.7 are your numbers. The bit of an upset there with the favourite. It's hard to knock Schnitzel Tycoon, though. You've got to admit, she was second on debut, second now. It's very hard to knock her. I mean, obviously, easier to do so if you had your money on her. But Talingus Petite got the fourth spot, 1:10.75 in the sixth at Albury. We're going to head to a very quick break on Sky Thoroughbred Central.

0: just about ready. Stand by now. Gate nears release point. There's the light. They're off and pacing. Fast away, Diego Delgado. Driving forward, deeper out, October Racketeer. Starting to push on was War Club. Royal Princess down on the inside. Our Uncle Les settles just behind them. Maxidude, Landfair Llewellyn's posted deep. Then Pocketbook. Candy Cane from the wide draw goes back to the tail. Speeds on up front. Diego Delgado being tested here by War Club. War Club going hard for the lead, and he'll touch down with that lead roll. It's War Club finding top. October Racketeer moves up on the outside. Diego Delgado third. Royal Princess racing fourth. Three back the inside. Maxidude, Our Uncle Les, the marker line. Landfair Llewellyn, Pocketbook. Candy Cane is at the tail. We've got a new leader. October Racketeer now takes full control from War Club. Opening split 26.9. October Racketeer leading 5 metres. Second War Club, Diego Delgado, the early leader, the original leader. Now third. Royal Princess fourth without cover. Maxidude, Landfair Llewellyn takes off three wide. Our Uncle Les over on the inside, then Pocketbook. Candy Cane sits last on the inside. Second quarter, 29.3 down the back straight. 600 metres left to run. Showing the way, it's October Racketeer. October Racketeer, 5 metres. War Club second. Diego Delgado third. Landfair Llewellyn fourth, but he's under a drive. Pocketbook sprints up three wide. Royal Princess down on the inside, then Maxidude, Our Uncle Les, Candy Cane. Backstraight quarter, 28.4. October Racketeer shows the way from Landfair Llewellyn and neck away, 3 deep, Pocketbook. War Club all out, much the same. Diego Delgado, Royal Princess shakes loose, gets into the clear. They corner. October Racketeer, Landfair Llewellyn, Pocketbook deeper out. October Racketeer, Landfair Llewellyn. October Racketeer, Landfair Llewellyn. October Racketeer, Landfair Llewellyn. Driving, and he'll arrive. Landfair Llewellyn, Landfair Llewellyn. War down, October Racketeer. Pocketbook third, Royal Princess fourth. Then Candy Cane, Our Uncle Les, Diego Delgado, Maxidude, War Club. Final split, 29.5. The time, it's 154.1 for racingandsports.com. Sixth the winner, Landfair Llewellyn, Tommy Callaghan.
1: Yeah, she's coming along. Like you said, she's had the two runs now. Third up in the preparation. You think she'd be getting towards her peak. Her run in the Mother's Gift was a very good first up. Yeah, rough chance.
2: 11 Ian 12, Arietta, Rakota the 13, Michaela Weir. Nice and cool. That's good for her. And a better mare here on a home track. You'll see her improve today.
1: Yeah, I just don't know what to make of her last start there at Coffs Harbour. She was kind of got beat about 6 or 7 lengths and was only just fair, but she was good in the 1700 at Grafton. So maybe back at the Grafton track today, she could run her best.
2: Did you point the 14, Madeline Owen for Dennis DeWayne? Just struggling a little bit to find some form, he is.
1: Yeah, probably just happy to watch him
2: and
1: today.
2: Contreras, the 15, or you can consider David Marcus Gaines. He's another horse who's just finding it hard to find a bit of form. He's fit, though.
1: Well, he hasn't won for nearly 1,000 days, so we'll watch him as well.
2: Right now, we're going to have a look at her now. Dark Stratton, the 2. She's came in the yard late. Grace Palmer rides Samantha McGarren. His Tari win was good. He led and he rolled, and geez, he looks good. He's in the sun down there. His coat is gleaming, and I'd forget him at Ballina. I don't think he handled that very, very heavy track. And they're two different tracks, the Tari track and the Ballina track.
1: Yeah, because he won on a heavy 8, then he got beat 20 lengths on the Ballina heavy, so maybe there's a little bit of difference there. But if they ride and lead on him with the 3 kilos off his back, 59 kilos, he might hang in there for a while.
2: That's a look at him, 5, 7, 6 and 13. He'll do me, Kiro, the 5. I've been waiting for him to get to a mile. He's been in 3 unsuitable races this time in 15, and 1,100 metres, 1,200, a mile. I know the little bit of edge is out of the track, but I don't think it's that wet that it's going to affect his chances. But he's spot on today. 7's me danger. Water Glory looked a treat, an absolute treat, and he's going good. And he's running the Merv Mercer, was a cracker at Coffs Harbour. Andros, what you see is what you get, an inside gate and thit. And Tarakota's not out of it. She reserves the best form here for the Grafton circuit, and she's down on the weights. 5'7", 6'13".
1: Yeah, I'm 7'5", 13'9". I'm happy to stick with the Water Glory. I know he's only won the run one race, but he's run in the mile there at Coffs Harbour. Was very, very good. He's got the horse with the most upside, I think, in the race. So happy to have him on top. The 5 in Zakariro, I just thought the track would be a good 4 today. It's out in that soft range. I'm a little bit worried about that, but his form suggests he's good enough to run well. The 13 in Tarakota, forget a last run, she's much better here back at Grafton. And the 9 in our Sparky was a good win at Casino last start, and it will hit the line good today. 7, 5, 13 and 9.
2: Right, our Watered Glory, John, $6.50 out to $7.50, a late move back into $7 on tap.
1: Yeah, let's hear from trainer Trevor Winnington. He trains at Watered Glory.
2: Well, the penny's starting to drop with him, isn't it, because his runs have been good.
3: His runs are very good. He's still learning, though, just the same. Still a little bit green. I think he should have won the other day. The boy took off a bit early and set him a light before the 600. And to run second, I thought, was a good effort.
2: Yeah, well, today's the beauty about him, Trev. He's got that beautiful gait where you can just say, well, bite me time a little bit.
3: Well, and Raymond spokes on, so he's got a bit of knowledge about it.
2: Yeah, and that's what these young horses do. They need to be taught that way, don't they?
3: Exactly right, yes, yeah. The experience is Raymond spoke.

0: you know.
1: Yeah, because I remember Johnny, he snuck up and he rode him cold till he, before he masked him for an effort.
0: And I hope Raymond does that today.
1: Right.
0: Yeah. Come off the fence, come into the turn, but wait until you're straightened, you know. So, but the horse is very well, very happy with him.
1: Good luck, mate.
0: Thanks.
1: Right, in the fine print's favourite, but he's out to 550 tab now from 440 mark. Kiro, $6 into 550. A little move. Tara Cota gets a firm the 13. $6.50 into 550. And Awarded Glory just heard from Trevor Sevens. Any money, Andros? No, he's fives right out to 10, Andros. Let's find out a little bit more about Andros. She knows him really good, Yvette Lewis.
2: Yvette, you know this bloke more than anyone else, and you found the key to him. He just needs that holding up a little bit. Barrier one is probably the right gate for you to do that today.
3: Yeah, definitely. He's definitely a versatile horse. You can put him wherever. So from the gate, we'll just hold a nice spot. We definitely don't want to lead, but gate one definitely gives us an advantage today.
2: Casino Cup was probably a fraction too strong for him the other day.
3: It probably was, yeah, I would say. And he was first up off sort of a little break. So he'll take benefit out of the run and back to this sort of grade. It's definitely his go.
2: You're happy with him, mate?
3: Yeah, very happy with him. And I know he'll always try his heart out for me. So very happy.
1: Right up, loading up, again, beautiful day. That sun's just starting to go down here at Grafton. And don't forget, again, that big meeting at Moorlambar on Friday, Moorlambar Cup. And don't forget your Cozzy Osco tickets are on sale right now. $5 a ticket, buy as many as you like. Have a share in a horse in a $2 million race at Royal Randwick on Everest Day on the 17th of October. Form syndicates, do it. The best you can do is register your tickets, and they're for New South Wales and ACT residents only. But they're easy to purchase those tickets, John.
2: Yeah, they're everywhere. You can just buy them from your tab app, Gary. So very good chance at $5 a ticket.
1: And I'll tell you what, if your name is drawn out and you get a horse and the right horse and it can win, it'll be an experience you'll never forget. Or if it doesn't win, it'll be an experience you'll never, ever forget. It's a massive day and for all those people that go into. So, I mean, if you've never been involved in horse racing before, this is your opportunity. Buy a ticket and hopefully you can draw a horse and enjoy one of the biggest days in racing on Everest Day, 17th of October, Royal Randwick, for a $2 million race. The country horses only. $5 Zook Kiro is into now. He's into solid favourite, the five. He's taken over five from In the Fine Print, which is out to $5.50 on tab. So he's got a little bit of the blows. And the late money's coming for the local horse, the Johnny Shelton, the five, Zook Kiro.
2: Yeah, well, he's probably, you know, that's just the track conditions. I was only concerned with him. But if he gets through that, he's going to be hard to beat.
1: All right, out 5, 7, 6 and 13.
2: Yeah, if I'm 7, 5, 13 and 9.
1: Two to load up. This is Terry Spargo for the last year at Grafton.
4: Otzino goes in with the aid of a barrier blanket. Up comes Sun Topaz. They look ready to run. Starter directing from his ladder. There is movement in the line. Now the red light comes on. There was movement out wide. Light went off. The concerns out wide by the looks. Light is on again. Racing Andros from the inside. Sukchiro deeper out with Dark Stratum. And In the Fine Print all came out very quickly. Secret Keeper, Awarded Glory behind them. And Toro Vista deeper out is rushing forward. DuPont midfield around Tara Cota. Our Sparky with that group. Then Sun Topaz, Contreras and Hotsino's three quarters of a length away at the back. Secret Keeper's working at the 1100 metres peg and takes on Dark Stratum for the lead. Toro Vista's a length off the pace, running third but three deep. In the Fine Print fourth, going past the 1000 metres mark. Andros on the rail. They're two lengths in front of Awarded Glory, who's holding the fence on the inside of Sukchiro. A break of 2.5 DuPont from Tara Cota. Our Sparky, Contreras, Sun Topaz and Hotsino a length and a half away. Plenty of real estate from first to last. Secret Keeper is one away from the rail. Dark Stratum protects the fence. Toro Vista has travelled in the boondocks from the word go. Andros is fourth. In the Fine Print fifth. Then Awarded Glory needs room to come off the rail. Sukchiro, the check colours, white cap and the grey our spark.

0: Darkie swing wide after they turn. Dark Stratum in front. Andros got the rail. Secret Keeper deeper out. Then Sue Chiro followed by Our Sparky. The widest, the grey. Our Sparky loomed up. 100 metres left to go. The grey mare's in front of Andros. Our Sparky in front. And Our Sparky won from a photo. Andros, Sukchiro, Santopaz, DuPont, Hotsino stretch right across the track. Further back then, Contreras pulling up quickly in front of Awarded Glory, Dark Stratum in the fine print, Tara Coda, Toro Vista and Secret Keeper.
1: Gee, she's tough, that mare. She's been up a while. Good on you, Jack Donnelly. Be sitting at home watching Sky Thoroughbred Central, but tough as any, and just digs deep and gives her all. Whether he's run second back to the inside, Andros, he's another tough customer that's been racing well, and Zucca Kiro, the five at every conceivable chance. You give him a beautiful ride, little Archie, but he just didn't finish the race off, and there's a number for third and fourth. I can't split them, but she deserves all the accolades, this little mare. That's her third win out of 27, being placed nine times. Hit a prize money close to 100,000 in prize money, but she is doing a very good job. And like I said, she's been up for a while. And Owen Glue's done a good job with her too, but yeah. Ooh, I don't want to line them. I reckon Andros back to the inside, but and maybe Zook Hiro.
2: Kiro is in there. There's quite a few.
1: It's too wide.
2: It's too many of them, yeah. Gary. Anyway, we didn't have the winner on top. That's but a very good training performance from Owen Glue there, and a good ride by Kirk Matheson. And it's always good to see horses coming from a 1900 back to the 17 the mile today. Sorry, and they win. So a good training performance from Owen Glue there.
1: Yeah, Paddy Randall's standing there. I reckon you might have run second, Paddy. You might have picked up a little bit of money again with Andros. So that'll keep any dig, Pat. So you've run second. Now Sparky wins. Andros is second. Paddy's rubbing his hands together. And Keyston, we'll go back to the studio and we'll leave that in your capable hands to find that third and fourth number.
3: Not a word that's often used to describe me, so I do appreciate it, Gary. 9-6, and we'll bring you third and fourth shortly. Off to Townsville we go. $3.90 favourite here is Brigginshaw.
4: Well, good race to finish the last. It's a benchmark 65 over 1,000 metres. Good support, Brigginshaw, isn't it? It's hard to line a few of these up. There's plenty of speed engaged. I've gone shopping some value again. 11, 12, 7 and 2. I just don't want to get off the Spirit of Giving train yet. I know he's a bit of a nonny. His record says that, but his two runs back have been very, very good. He over-raced him. He was held up for a couple hundred metres first up, and then slow in the stride, had to make a lot of ground last start on Cup Day over 1,000 metres. So I think he represents good value again today. 11 Spirit of Giving, and informed Chris Whiteley aboard, and I've marked him a value special. Over the 12, Fabuline, who resumes. I'm just worried about her fresh record, but look, she's capable. That's for sure. Good Mackay winner, three back. And as I said, a run in the jewel was very, very good two starts ago. The seven, Time to Profit. Well, you just don't know what you're going to get with her. The best Time to Profit would win this and win this well. But she was disappointing first up on a soft track at Cairns. She'll go a lot better today, though. And the two, Dolt Jazz, was eye-catching at Townsville here last start after a tough run on Cup Day. 11, 12, 7 and 2. 11, a value special favourite, is the 14, Brigginshaw. And it's been well back to $5 to $3.90. The 12, which is Fabuline, $4.80 steady. Then the 3, Bang Stick at $5. Here's Tony Wode for the last.
5: Ready to go. Racing now. Brigginshaw only fairly away. Time to Profit missed the kick, and coming out very quickly was Fabuline, showing good speed as Mitre Star the outside. Now Brigginshaw driving up on the fence to join the leaders. They were followed next on Settling by Singular, then Northern on Tap from the Kamikaze. Spirit of Giving back on the inside about midfield when they come down the side of the track. Dolt Jazz out a bit deep, but he might have a bit of cover, but he's pulling pretty hard as they come up towards the turn from Dance For Me. Randy Super Freeze well back with La Petite Maison. Time to Profit and Bang Stick will wheel in last. Round the home turn and Fabuline went to the front, 300 to go. About a length clear on the outside, Mitre Star. Brigginshaw battling away on the fence. Dolt Jazz is coming right down the outside. Fabuline the leader. Look at Dolt Jazz cut loose. Brigginshaw's up on the fence, but out wide Dolt Jazz goes up. Brigginshaw's fighting back. Brigginshaw, Dolt Jazz, they drive to the line and Dolt Jazz. Dolt Jazz has got the money from Brigginshaw. Northern on Tap might be third. Deeper on the track was Coming Home Well. Dance For Me, Randy, a good run. Super Freeze was there with Bang Stick Out Deep, making good ground. Then Midas Star, followed by Spirit of Giving. Fabulin punctured after it went to the lead at the top of the straight, maybe just a bit new. Singular well back in the field from the Kamikaze, and La Petite Maison has finished up near enough to last. So Dolt Jazz, Brigginshaw fighting hard, was headed by Fabulin at the top of the straight, but Fabulin first up just ran right out of gas, and Brigginshaw was able to kick, but Dolt Jazz had the momentum up. It was a massive run here on Cup Day, and it's got the money. Dolt Jazz, number two, might be the way to go with him. Just get back in the field a bit. He's just about always been ridden for speed, but he's got a big booming finish on him, Dolt Jazz, and he's got home to win from 14, Brigginshaw, 10. Northern on Tap gets the third, and fourth in was number eight, Dance For Me, Randy. So 2:14.10.8, 56.11. 56.11 the time for the race. And the last 600 metres about to come up, 33.06. And the margins.
6: Evening, blazing high at $2.80 favourites, $3 for Sunset Stride, and out to $6 for Credulous has been the one that's made way there in the betting. I think this went off very quickly, but Blazing High has been a really decent go. Late 290 into 270, if what I'm looking at's right, went up $9. No scratchings. Probably had to be very quick to get the nine, but if you've got a good ticket on the way in, Blazing High, you're sitting pretty here this afternoon at the moment. Outside of that, there's been nothing doing, and most others, in fact, on the drift. So, yeah, decent little move on Blazing High. Given that, though, Sunset Stride has held its spot right there at the top of the market nicely. Five-year-old mare looking for career win number eight. 330 down to 280. Clear support up the top as we get to Fred Hastings.
7: Righto, Tim, it has been a real solid push on this Blazing High. Ran sixth last week. Sixth before that and second prior to that. Its last few runs, it did bump into some nice horses, Nimble and Alert Bay. Sunset Stride, the one-time favourite.

0: they'll be looking to pick up a double as they start to score up here for the penultimate for Condell Park Produce. Coming forward. So it's five ahead of six. Gate rolling. Condell Park Produce pace inside. Runner is We Always Have Faith. Rock and Roll Gig. Romany was a bit of an eye catcher storming home last Tuesday. So we're just about right. Blazing High, good push. They're ready. And with the green light, the Mobile speeds away at the mile and they're off and getting away well as Rock and Roll Gig. But Blazing High is going to stride up on the outside and take up the front running. Back in third is Sunset Stride. And then We Always Have Faith, Romany. Behind those runners then is Clara Rocks. Up on the inner goes Spirit of Arion. Well back in the field and a little bit deep there was Credulous. And with it is Uncle Tiger. So Blazing High will take the field into the back straight, very heavily backed, and leads the way in a 28-1 split. Second spot is Rock and Roll Gig, and third posse We Always Have Faith, then Romany. The next one going into the back straight is Spirit of Arion, and around the outside, Credulous takes closer order. Now back on the inside now is Sunset Stride. It's ended up 5-6 back. On its outside then as they head into the back is Clara Rocks, and last of all still is Uncle Tiger. 8.50 metres left to go as they run down the back of the track, and Blazing High left alone in the van. 29.8 the quarter and a 57.9 half. It shows the way from a Rock and Roll Gig, second on its back. We Always Have Faith, Credulous, and then Romany. Clara Rocks with cover. It's being tagged by Uncle Tiger. Inside those runners then was Spirit of Arion, and now last is Sunset Stride, working one off the inside to try and get into clear air. Blazing High led, but just being reined up here. Second posse at the moment was Rock and Roll Gig, and they were followed by Credulous, We Always Have Faith. Clara Rocks peels out to get into the fight. Uncle Tiger's going to be forced very wide on that bend, and Romany goes up on the inner. 28-1 the quarter. Blazing High darts away from them. Up on the inside, Romany's making very good ground. Still there is Rock and Roll Gig, and right down the outside is Uncle Tiger. Romany looks to be the only threat here. The leader is Blazing High. Romany's driving up on the inside, gets up to score. Romany gets up to Blouse, Blazing High on the line. Didn't go around a horse from about the 1,200. Back in behind those runners then, you've got Getting Out Late, Spirit of Arion, and close up with those right down the outside, Uncle Tiger. Further back then to a break in the pack to Wellback Rock and Roll Gig, Clara Rocks. Sunset Stride was never a factor, and Credulous was back with those, and a boil over, Romany. Mason Bagini just went right up on the inside. The horse put the riding on the wall with a good run here last week and has duly landed the prize. Romany, six Blazing High second, four gets third Spirit of Arion, and for first four players, you'll need the eight in that spot, and that is about to be confirmed, and there it is. 3, 6, 4, and 8. Romany coming with a barnstormer right up along the inside.
1: So a couple of big moves at the top of the betting go amiss there. Romany's going to take advantage and will pay out to $12. Blazing High second, Spirit of Arion will run third. 3, 6, and 4 from Menangle. Going to Geelong, race number 8 on the card. About 2 minutes away from a jump. Watchdog team happy to tip Black Tycoon. So is Rob Tester. It's now at $2.90 and favourite with the tab. Ring of Bluey, hardest to beat. Zari Desiree, hardest to better the rest at $4.20. Top few chances, 350 into 290 for the watchdog on top pick. That is Black Tycoon. Midfield home, the past handful of starts. So tipped to be a decent little improver here this evening on the hunt for career win number 11. Ring of Bluey has been the better move. $7 now into 340, even late 380 into 340. Ring of Bluey, a three-time winner from 20, down the track latest, but a decent second behind Daintree Damage there two starts ago. It was around the Warrigal circuit. It's back to Geelong for just the fourth look at this track. Zari Desiree.

0: over the 1,000 from gate number 9, but clearly the one to run down. Let's see if we can get an update on what's doing here at Geelong. There's the dogs heading out to the start, so here's Rob Tester.
1: Good on you, Tim. Thank you. Warm good afternoon to you. Welcome to the coverage. We're at the start of here, race 8. Righto, John, 350 into 270, Black Tycoon. Good go, Zari Desiree, number 6, is 650 all the way into 370. Ring of Bluey, 750 into 360. Two significant moves there. 420 to 550, what a rort. A 5 out to 26, Blowtorch. 10 out to 71, Amron Buster. 6 out to 21, Remy Joy. They're amazing drifts, those three dogs. Right out the gate. Right in the mix early on. Totally unwanted. Numbers 1, 2 and 5. And 8 Jungle Fireballs, 19 to 51. Moving in. Favourite 7, but well tried a 3 and 6. And they're all in right to go. Green lights on. Set to run. Geelong Race 8. Racing. Good line away, winning at Ring of Bluey. Straight out to lead Black Tycoon. What a rort back near the rail. And they're followed by Blowtorch, Zari Desiree, Jungle Fireball, Amron Buster and Remy Joy, the tailender. Mid-race, Ring of Bluey in front, Black Tycoon, the pursuer. They're clear to What a Rort, followed by Jungle Fireball and well back Zari Desiree. They turn, Ring of Bluey for the moment, doing it okay. Two lengths in front to Black Tycoon, who goes back to the rail. Ring of Bluey's in front and will beat Black Tycoon. Third, What a Rort, fourth, Jungle Fireball. Well clear to Zari Desiree, Blow Torch, Remy Joy and tailing out Amron Buster, and the run there 26-26.
0: Ring A Bluey over the top of Black Tycoon. They were the two best back runners. What a Rort will be behind
2: there on Sunday. So great facility for racing at Goulburn, and of course Goulburn is the home of many, many good horses over many, many years. And this year they've got the favourite for the Cosi Osco as well. And don't forget those tickets are still on sale for the Cosi Osco. What a great concept it is. And they'll be on sale for a little while more to come yet. But at the present time, as far as the Cosi Osco goes, and remembering that we'll be in Wagga with the Cosi Osco Trophy next Wednesday night, So You Pence, trained at Goulburn by Matthew Dale, is our $6 favourite ahead of Autumn Break, who's trained here by Kim Davison at $8. Band of Brothers, the same price. Lord Remland at $8. Avista at $11. Chidiac at $11 and considered the same price. And Music Time, who's not far off a start after trialling in Sydney, he's at $11 as well. So that's how the Cosi Osco sets up at the present time. That big race at Randwick, of course, on Saturday, October 17th. So still out the back there, Marine Girl. It's on the third line of betting at $7. His horse is starting the later. Starting to get a little bit dark here, but we've got a trial to go as well. James Tate with the lucky last.
3: So has had good support. Risky Whiskey, a firm favourite at $1.95. About to come up the barrier number 9. And Marine Girl has drawn the outside. So they're moving up really well. Pretty close to start time. Race 7, the Meredith Joinery and Design. Benchmark 66. 10 going round in the last. And Marine Girl coming up to the outside gate. Risky Whiskey, the odds on favourite. Starter climbs the ladder at the 1,000 metre start. Stand by. Red light comes on. They're about to break in the last. They're ready. Set. Brawl Rose in the inside gate. Stand by for a start. Line looks good. They're ready. About to break. Race 7 Aubrey. About to get underway. Gates open, racing in the last. It was a good start. Marine Girl away quickly with the favourite. Risky Whiskey, he goes up on the pace. Zetland not far away. And Brawl Rose drives up along the inside to go to third placing, being followed by Sheila and then Party Doll, Little Bathsheba, Gold Tracker. A fair way back with Starlight Girl and Destructive Diva sees them all. Risky Whiskey has the lead from Marine Girl. Brawl Rose poised third as they go past the 600. Then Zetland from Party Doll. A gap to Sheila, Little Bathsheba, Starlight Girl a long way off the pace with Destructive Diva and Gold Tracker. They straighten up. Risky Whiskey in front of Marine Girl. Brawl Rose called upon is about three lengths off the leading pair. Then Party Doll, Little Bathsheba and Starlight Girl, the widest runner. Risky Whiskey in front of Marine Girl is running a big race. First up from a spell, they're three in front of Brawl Rose. It's Risky Whiskey, the favourite in front of Marine Girl, who won't go away. Risky Whiskey, Marine Girl, Starlight Girl flashing home. Risky Whiskey in front, and Risky Whiskey beat Marine Girl and Starlight Girl. Then Little Bathsheba, Brawl Rose, Zetland from Party.

0: Buddy Doll Destructive, Diva Sheila, Gold Tracker at the tail.
1: Yeah, great performance by our favourite under 61.5 kilos. Got a great association with this galloper, Brody Loy. He's been on board in its past five starts and they've produced three straight wins, a second and a third, prepared by Michael and Luke Searchy at Flemington. So our favourite at home in the last at $1.90. Marine Girl, what a great run first up. Raced outside the leader. A lot to look forward to for the connections there of this five-year-old mare. Comes out of the Nick Olive stable. Was terrific at $2.40. Starlight Girl, big improvement. That was a first run for about 4 weeks or so, but that was a major improvement. Good effort, $4, and Little Bathsheba running fourth. So it was a long neck by a short neck. The time there, 101.86, 291.11, and Brody Loy takes out the jockey challenge, and the quaddie there pays $299. So we started with a few longer price results. A few favourites got the verdicts there in the last, but yeah, good effort, Risky Whiskey, under that big weight. I'm not sure where they'll head to it, but wherever they go, it'll be pretty hard to beat. And that is its fourth win now from eight starts, doing a really good job. And it's been here three times for two wins and a third. That'll take us away from racing at Albury today. A winning double for winning treble for Brody Loy, a double for Corey Parrish. And on the other side of this break, we're going to have a look at the meeting at Warwick Farm tomorrow with Kirsten and Brad on Formline Extra.

Field of nine. And 1 mile is the journey. Starting signal now. Runners are about to be called forward. So race seven wraps up the Tab Daily Double. First leg winner was Two Power Move. The scratching of this race was the favourite, Always Be Joy, coming out just prior to deadline time. So that really threw the market into a bit of a spin. She was going to be a long odds on favourite, Always Be Joy. So we've now got a very open affair here for race seven. I'm Boo. He's going to jump as the favourite at 350. Field of nine here over the mile for Outcast National Design and Construction. Just about ready. Stand by. There's the light. They're off and pacing. Favourite got the first call, I'm Boo. Fast away, goes in search of the early lead. Barrett's going to land the trail in second. Western Artera deep out goes forward. The inside, Lulu May. Amami between runners. Deep out going forward, Lanyine. Drifting back by Alderman Carter. Passed now by Great Great Boulder. Cardles from Heaven is out towards the tail. 3.5 the lead time. Favourite goes clear, I'm Boo. He's out in front and rolling. That first quarter is about to tick over. The margin 5 metres. The opening split, 28-1. Moving to second, the outside, Lanyai. Leaders back is Barrett. Western Artera grabs 1-1 cover. Lulu May, fifth, three back the inside. Next, Amami, Great Great Boulder, Cardles from Heaven. Last on the inside, My Alderman Carter. They pass the judge and the bell. The leader is the favourite, I'm Boo. The margin, it's 5 metres. Lanyai without cover. Leaders back third. Barrett sitting fourth with 1-1 cover. Western Artera, Lulu May's trapped away. Fifth, three back the inside. Then Amami, Cardles from Heaven, Great Great Boulder. He's second last, racing on the outside of My Alderman Carter. That second quarter, 30.6, moving into the back straight. The leader is I'm Boo. I'm Boo by 5 metres. Barrett is sitting second. Lanyai first over. Lulu May, fourth, three back the inside. Western Artera, peeling deeper. Amami, then Cardles from Heaven, Great Great Boulder. My Alderman Carter is last on the inside. Now they're starting to lift the tempo. 400 metres left to run. Backstraight quarter in 28-3. I'm Boo shows the way. The margin is a neck. Lanyai is making ground on the outside. Amami a neck away, three deep. Under pressure, Barrett. Between runners, Western Artera. Great, great Boulder. He's the deepest runner as they corner. I'm Boo just in front. Lanyai trying hard on the outside. I'm Boo still clear. Lanyai brave. I'm Boo in front. Holding on, I'm Boo. And I'm Boo goes all of the way. I'm Boo beat Lanyai. Amami Cardles from Heaven. Next, Barrett. Great, great Boulder, Lulu May, My Alderman Carter, a late break from Western Artera. Final split, 28 seconds the time. It's 154.9 for racingandsports.com.

Wayne and Tasman Potter Stable. It's had the one start for a win and has been well supported. $5 into $3.40. Gate gets ready. Ginger Ala, another local. Dave Farrah trains. Damien Wilson driving's been $5 into $4.40, $4.60 right now. And then American Michi, who's at $6 in from 7 to 5. $6 again late. Poster Perfect is at $7. Sriracha's at $8.50 in from $10. Mexican Dance, who's first up off a break, had some good form in last in work. 13 into $8.50. Now with Brad Stevens, Liam Older driving, Major Drama's at $9, been going well. 12 into 9 for it. Hancock's Hero, it's been a big drift, 460 out to 14. American Hammer is at $101 on the drift as well. So the gate is ready, first of the night from the Shep Trots. Good rated track, and the runners about to be called forward. With the two scratchings off the front row, only five off the front. And four.

0: off the back. They're about to move forward. So the gate's about to roll. First of the night from the Shep Trots. 2,190 is the trip for the first. It's the Wager Wednesday on Shepherd and Harness Racing Club Facebook page. Source of many winners each and every Wednesday. The latest tips from all the trainers and drivers at the track on the Shepherd and Harness Racing Club Facebook. Gate swings around the turn. $2.80 now on the fixed odds for Alpha Charlotte out of gate number six. Comes out of gate number four now. The green light's up and they're away. Left well, Alpha Charlotte. Then just put in a couple of skippy strides. Had to be balanced up and won't be able to lead. It'll be flat out keeping in its hobble. So going across Sriracha to take it up. Taking the cover, Hancock's Hero. After initially beginning well, Alpha Charlotte, and then getting the speed wobbles, is now pressing forward, up to make a play for the lead, pacing a lot better now, and the favourite's going to take it up. Moving up into fourth position, Post to Perfect, but posted without cover, and Ginger Ella got a beaut run through into the one out, one back. Over on the inside, drifting back, Major Drama. In a bad snooker on the peg line, four back was trying to ease and get off the inside, but American Michi has moved up on its outside. Well back was Maxi Can Dance, and at the tail end of the field was American Hammer. About 25 metres covered them as they sorted out their positions. The lead time was 41.7. And pulling a little in front, Alpha Charlotte, after a scratchy start, was able to press on and find the top and is now racing keenly around the turn to complete a lap. Mac Tasman Potter has to go for another grip. In second position, is Sriracha enjoying a beautiful trip in the box seat, sitting out in the open, Post to Perfect, but it can get some cover as there's a mid-race move. American Michi is going around and about to move up and park, so that'll put Ginger Ella three back the outside. They're all pulling pretty hard here. 31.3 the first quarter. Speed not pedestrian, but they're all fired up for some reason. Back on the inside, Major Drama, four back following Hancock's Hero. Second last, giving the wheels a fair old thump, was Maxi Can Dance, and at the tail end of the field is American Hammer. They're going into the final lap of the Wager Wednesday pace. 800 metres left to go. The second quarter is covered in 28.1, so they're fired up on the bit and they've increased the tempo. Alpha Charlotte is trying to lead all of the way, racing keenly. Sriracha right on its helmet and sitting out in the open and battling a bit. American Michi with his solid mid-race tempo. Sriracha's held up on the pegs. Post a perfect put under pressure. Peeled three deep. Following it up, Ginger Ella, but it's 20 off the leader at the 400. Major Drama's going okay, but got some dramas trying to get clear, and further back to American Hammer, and dropping back at the tail end of the field was Maxi Can Dance. 28.6 was the third quarter. Around the bend, Alpha Charlotte's gone fast. How much in the locker? Sriracha's out to challenge. Ginger Ella is running on from a long way back, but giving them a big start. Sriracha got to Alpha Charlotte. Ginger Ella's moved to third. Sriracha's had the cold sit behind the leader and has swept away to win well. Sriracha is too good. Wins at 8 metres. Second, Alpha Charlotte. Ginger Ella's run third. Fourth, a big lineup. Over on the inside, Major Drama. Hancock's Hero in the middle and American Michi. We'll wait for the judge there if you've had a first four. And then came Post to Perth to break back to the others. Maxi Can Dance and American Hammer at the rear. 28.5 was the final quarter. 156.3 was the mile rating for Aldebaran Park on the first.
1: Sriracha wins the opener in really nice fashion. Puts a good little gap on them there late. $9.60 is the pay in the opener. Beats Alpha Charlotte. Ginger Ella will be back in third position. We'll move on and head to Geelong for race number 9 here at the Doggies. Watchdog team like the red, that is Sergeant Bilko. The $5 to cause the upset here. Favourites nice and short into $1.28. It's clearly the obvious My Mate Charlie. Although, just a one-time winner from 14. It's been around some smart races for a race at this sort of level. $1.50 into $1.30. The market support is there as well. Let's get to Rob Tester. We'll find out more.
2: Yes, this has been a heavily backed My Mate Charlie. No luck here last start. Runs the favourite from box four. $2.20 into $1.30. Touch $1.28. About to move in. Race 9 Geelong. $2.20 to $1.30 My Mate Charlie. About to move in. Race 9 coming up here. John on the straight.com.au.

0: My Mate Charlie, 220 to 130, did touch 125. 260 out to 5, Sergeant Bilko. 11 to 850, Dodge the Dream. It's 20 to 1 bar them. Only one they want's got box 4. They're all in, right to run. Set Geelong, green light comes on. They're right to run. 400 the trip. They're set to go. Racing. And My Mate Charlie, only fair to go and cop the whack. And poor Ezra leads early, joined by Snoopy and Sergeant Bilko on the rail. It goes through to lead now from poor Ezra, Dodge the Dream, and running on My Mate Charlie. Followed by Fade Out, Petey Bale, tail end to Snoopy on the turn. Sergeant Bilko in front. My Mate Charlie running on a hard out in the centre. Goes to Sergeant Bilko, takes the lead, and My Mate Charlie beats Sergeant Bilko. That's been a good effort by the winner. Third is a photo finish. Won't be much in that. It'll be just Fade Out from poor Ezra and Dodge the Dream, and they finish clear to Snoopy and Petey Bale, and the run there is 23.03. 23.03, My Mate Charlie. Copped a whack early, but he's had a bit on them, number four. He beats one, Sergeant Bilko. Four ahead of one. Split there, 8.49. The run, 23.017. Home in 14.53.
1: And My Mate Charlie at the shorts is going to get away with it and take out race number 9 from Geelong. Two is going to run third behind the 4 and 1, Sergeant Bilko, into that runner-up position. Here's the 8th and final event from Menangle here this afternoon over the 1,600 metres and about 60 seconds to get your bets in order. Two clear chances. Huxton is the 250 elect right at the pointy end, 3 into 250. Been good money though for our Sunset Delight from the early trade. It's into 260, changing marketplace. The two big betting drifters there with the tab, Colossal Hope, went up hard in the market, around $4. Same thing for He's Treacherous. They're both now out to $18. Outside Fighter has been the best roughie backed, and a sustained move into $9 as well. Cracking betting race to wrap things up here at Menangle. Let's get out there and see what Fred Hastings has made of it all.
2: Well, I'm sticking with Huxton, but there's been solid support for the stablemate, Our Sunset Delight. There's no doubt about that. So they're the top pair in betting, and top pair in betting by a good way. So they are about to get ready. It's been a good day of racing, and the quaddy dividends. In New South Wales, at least, the favourite away is the 3. So they're about to come up. Be back on deck at Penrith for their 8 racer on Thursday. Good little card there. Kicking off about a quarter after 6. And there's a good meeting here on Saturday at the final, the $30,000 final for horses who qualified on the weekend. And a good mare's race and a real good fast class race as well. Captain's Knock backing up in that. So they're getting ready. Inside runner is Colossal Hope. Coming along is Grosso Nasso. Now Sunset Delight. Still second pick behind the stablemate Huxton. Hart drives the 3 and Grimson drives the 7. Ready to run. Lights on. And they're off. And getting away okay in the centre is Captain Groove. It looks for the lead in the initial stages. Out deep on the track is Huxton and pushing through Colossal Hope. Behind those then is Grosso Nasso. And just in behind it is the stablemate, Our Sunset Delight. Further back then is Van Basten as they work out of the straight. Behind those is Monte Fiore. Model Barno is just a little bit wide, now easing to be one off. Up on the inside is Outside Fighter, and settling at the tail of the field is He's a Treacherous. 6-3 the first quarter. So rolling along was Captain Groove, and it led the way from Colossal Hope, and Huxton has been left without cover, and its stablemate tags it in the 1-1, and inside the pair is Grosso Nasso, 3 markers. The next one on the inside was Outside Fighter, being covered up by Van Basten, then Monte Fiore, Model Barno, and last is He's a Treacherous. They run inside the 800, 28-3 and a 54-6 half. So he's just got this rolling along in the van. It's Captain Groove in front. Second on the outside is Huxton, and third under lock and key for the time being, Colossal Hope, and then came Our Sunset Delight. It's 1 by 1. Van Basten 3 back in the moving line. Covers up to its inside. Grosso Nasso.

0: So further back then as they run towards the Benders, Motti Fiore, he gets a little bit fair dinkum here on this favourite, and Huxton has quickly gone up on the outside and gives Captain Groove the go by 27.5 the split, but lurking behind it and about to peel an offer is our Sunset Delight, and then came Van Basten, who went back towards the inside to make some leeway, and further back then as Motti Fiore, our Sunset Delight goes to the lead, hitting top gear, starts to pull away, and our Sunset Delight's in front, nothing if not game Van Basten, but our Sunset Delight beats Van Basten. They were followed back in third spot then by Huxton, and fourth I'll go outside Fighter a lip in front of Motti Fiore. They were followed further back then by Grosso Nasso. The next one in was Model Barno, and he's a treacherous, well back Captain Groove, it dropped right out of it, and at the tail end of the field was Colossal Hope.
1: Our Sunset Delight takes out the final race there at Menangle this evening with Freddie Hastings' help. Eight races there in the bag. And our Sunset Delight was a proper move there in the betting into 280, 310 range across the Toads. Fixed trade, it was a really good move from the open. And back in Sydney, first win around the Menangle circuit at start number 9 here. Overall, 14 from 63 now. Our Sunset Delight, Cameron Hart aboard the final winner there from Menangle.

0: Heat two of this 1-5 wins series. 270 red box. So refined, drawn together there on the inside draw with the joint favourite Kurunga. They're 270. There's been no money for the red. So refined's been the mover. 360 into around that 270 mark. Richard Toby at the $4 has had some fans. Same thing late for the reserve Paying Glory. Nine rug jumps out of box number six. It's the last in single figures, about 40 seconds away from a jump. Let's get to the Q1 with Anthony.
1: So they're about to assemble over there at the start for this race. Now this is the 11th. Now any field of seven runners here with 6, 8 and 10, the scratchings. And our favourite, opening favourite, Kurunga. It was easy. It was 175 out to 280, now 260. So refined, Richard Toby was supported. Now Paid in Glory is as well. So refined, 360 to 260, now 280. It took over momentarily as the favourite. Richard Toby, it was backed 11s to 550. And that was a scratching time this morning, 550 to 420, now $4. Paid in Glory, 750 in 2 points. Mighty Shazam at longer odds. Nines out to tens. Cyclone Mick, 34. Maywinds Quetzal at $61. 270, Kurunga as our favourite way. And they're about to be placed away, Kurunga from the inside. Mighty Shazam, Maywinds Quetzal and Cyclone Mick to come in. So refined, Richard Toby and Paid in Glory to come up. So field now been placed away. Kurunga, it's won 3 out of its most recent 4 attempts. 2 from 3 over the 457 here on Q1 Lakeside. Green light's here. Kurunga the 5, race 11. Ready. Favourite wears red. Racing, Kurunga was away sweetly, straight to the lead, cleared out by nearly 3 lengths here over Cyclone Mick, and then came So Refined and also Mighty Shazam, Richard Toby, and a minute away to both Paid in Glory, and Maywinds Quetzal last to all as they approach the bend. Kurunga in front out by 2 over So Refined in hot pursuit underneath it, there followed by Richard Toby. Mighty Shazam getting through there was So Refined. So Refined one beats O Mighty Shazam, followed by Richard Toby and also Kurunga. Further back in the field there when they hit the line to Cyclone Mick, and then came Paid in Glory and Maywinds Quetzal, and the time 25.4.
0: So Refined is going to win, and a box number 2 beats Mighty Shazam, and Richard Toby will run into third position. Here's Horsham, race number 9, about 60 seconds away from official jump time. One way traffic favourite draws box 7. That is Mapunga Willow, $1.33. They're saying here late career has had the 2 wins, 5 goes. This will be start number 6 there tonight, and there's been a heavy go. 155 late into $1.33. They bet some north of $2 around first thing, albeit the 5 comes out sort of the only scratching in the race, and shouldn't be too many deductions, if any, from that opening spot. So if you got the early price, well played. Mapunga Willow looks like the obvious one to beat. Patrick Doyle agrees. Poor Kabuto out of box number 1 is now out to $11, might be the most dangerous of the rest. Here's Horsham.
2: Out as short as 130 only a moment ago, but back to 133 now. Midnight Jed, $5.50. Poor Kabuto is at $12 and 3. Poor Jackson at 10. Just gets wound into 9.50. Thank you, Tim. So they're about to get set race 9. Quaddy was reasonably popular with the first 3 legs going to 2 favourites and a second favourite, although Paul Harkonnen ended up jumping second favourite at the end, but spoiled the apple cart, was around 7.40 and put a little bit of value into what was a very skinny Quaddy today. Moving in. $1.28 now Mapunga Willow as the late money rolls for it. This is the Warwick Butchery, great sponsors of Horsham. And they bring us race 9. Starters directing the traffic off the track. There's the green light. We're ready to go. Stand by Horsham. Hot favourite 7. Racing. Mapunga Willow was away fast and spears across out wide and gets the lead from Poor Kubota into the first turn. Midnight Jet is third out.

0: wide, driving through Poor Wonder, Poor Jackson off the track. Then Poor Kubota behind those runners. Then came Aussie Fernando and Christmas. Into the straight they race. Mapungo Willow is a mile in front. It's in a race of its own. It's 10 clear. Poor Wonder gets to second, but it was all over at the get-go. Mapungo Willow wins it comfortably. 7.5 in the end. Poor Wonder was close up in a good go for the Miners with Aussie Fernando, Midnight Jed, and then came Christmas. Poor Jackson back towards the tail and Poor Kubota as well.
1: Mapungo Willow races right away, a price to boot with that winning margin. A massive space there behind, 130, 120 the range. Poor Wonder and Christmas will be second and third. Staying at Albion Park for race number 8. Final events on the program, Johemian we'll roll with, is the well-fancied shorty here. Chris Barsby tipping on top. Tab punters have had a good little dip up the top. Clearly best backed in the race. Lovin' Osman 5, $7 of Planet Downs has been specced. And nothing doing the rest of them, basically. Some huge drifters with the Tab fixed odds down the pages. They've had a really good crack at the favourite. 330, the opening ticket for this favourite. Now into 160, back to 175 here at the death. Can be a big improver from last start. It's around a whole stack of finishes prior to that. And very short quote, looking for just career win number 4 at start 41. Let's get out there and see what the story is with Chris Barsby for the last.
2: Thanks, Simon. Thanks, Tim. Last race coming up here. The favourite is number 1, Johemian. He's at $1.80, $5.50 about 9, Lovin' Osman, $7.50 for 3, Planet Downs, and then we're going to number 6, Rocky Lee at $9.50. The Mobiler moves into position. Starting signal is about to sound here. 2, 6 and 3 to be alive for the quaddie. There's the starting signal. Power move, Landfair Llewellyn, I'm Boo. 2, 6 and 3 for the quaddy thus far. Last leg, these runners are about to break formation. Last of 8 here today. We're back on Thursday afternoon. Big night coming up on Saturday night. The all Q-bred race night, the triad finals taking shape. 4 group 1s, 4 group 2s. Big night. Saturday night. Those fields are now available. And we look forward to the action coming up on Saturday night. Johemian running as the favourite. Ron Sellers trained Landfair Llewellyn earlier, so he's aiming for the double. Angus Garrard was in the winner's circle earlier with She's a Chance, and he's aiming for a double. They team up here with Johemian, drawing the inside gate. Last race over 2,138 metres. We're just about set. All runners move up, find their positions. We are ready to go. Ready now. There's the light. They're off and pacing. Fast away, Johemian. Planet Downs goes forward and they match motors early. Landing third, Galvarino. Do Don't Think is fourth. Lovin' Osman right behind them. My Alderman Rudy went diving down to the marker line. He lands 3 back. Next is Rocky Lee. Over on the inside, Jimmy Bling. 5 metres away in the field, Blue Bloods. The real Vanessa drifting back with the real Rocket Man. Teacher's Pet from the wide gate goes right back to the tail. Out in front, it's the favourite holding up. Johemian. Johemian 5 metres. Galvarino right in the trail.

0: Love and Osmond on the outside of Jimmy Bling, then Rocky Lee, the real Veneer, the real Rocket Man on the outside of Teacher's Pet. 1,400 metres left to run. The lead time, 38.5, showing the way. Johemium, and he's really backed it off here in front, leading out by a margin of 4 metres. Planet Downs, he sits cold on the outside. He's applying no heat. Leaders back third, Galvarino, and he's going fiercely in behind the speed. One by one, don't think. Racing fifth, three back the inside, Mailman Rudy, then Love and Osmond, Jimmy Bling, Rocky Lee, the real Vanessa, Blue Bloods, Teacher's Pet, the real Rocket Man, last on the outside. First quarter of the last mile, 31 seconds. In front, Johemian. Johemian still setting the speed up front, leading out 5 metres. Planet Downs always without cover. Leaders back, Galvarino. Don't think, one by one. My Ultimate Rudy. He's going easily. He's fifth, three back on the inside. Next, Love and Osmond, then Jimmy Bling. Rocky Lee on the outside of the real Vanessa. Blue Bloods, Teacher's Pet, and the real Rocket Man. Second quarter, 30.5 going down the back straight. Just starting to open up the leader, Johemian. Sneaking away, the margin is suddenly 8 metres. Planet down second, Galvarino under heavy pressure. Don't think, easing deeper. My Ultimate Rudy's going easily, needs racetrack to work with. Love and Osmond peels wider. Jimmy Bling, Rocky Lee, the real Vanessa, the real Rocket Man, Blue Bloods, and Teacher's Pet. Third quarter, 27.7 at the turn. 200 metres left to go. Johemian a long way out in front. He's clear by 10 metres. My Ultimate Rudy shakes loose of that pocket spot. He's starting to pick up good ground. Deeper out is Love and Osmond. Johemian into the home stretch. He's getting tired. He's taking small steps, and My Ultimate Rudy went straight on by. My Ultimate Rudy draws off, wins easily. My Ultimate Rudy, Love and Osmond, Planet Downs. Johemian missed the drum. He clocks in fourth. Then Jimmy Bling, Rocky Lee. Don't think, the real Rocket Man. Blue Bloods, the real Vanessa, Teacher's Pet. Galvarino, final split, 29.6 the time. It's 158.4 for racingandsports.com.
1: 10.93, My Ultimate Rudy races right away from them at $12 in the last from Albion Park. Love and Osmond will be second, and Planet Downs is going to run third. And we're 8 down in the books from Albion Park there today, with thanks to Chris Barsby for his help. Back to the Geelong Dogs, race number 10, 400 metres, 240 inside draw. Monique Giblet is the tab favourite, and had a win streak of 3 interrupted there at Geelong last week. Wins around Waterball, the 390 prior, all have been very dominant. The only 3 career wins from 8 starts so far. Gets to go out of box number 1 there tonight. A little bit soft in betting. There's been support for the next couple of picks down the page. Power Effect, one of them. Box number 5, 440 into 370. We might make the best move. Let's get to Rob Tester.
2: At the start. Righto, Tim. Good betting race here. They're at the boxes. Monique Gibbler, 210, 240, back to 230. Now again, 240 runs the favourite. Back to 230, number 1. 460 in from 6, Pretty Panama. 550 to 460, Rolling Express. And 5 into 370, Power Effect. So 4 of them well backed here. Righto, John, getting ready. One of the best betting races of the day here. Won the favourite. Good money, though, for 2, 4 and 5 to beat this top pick. Monique Giblet. They're all in, right to run. Green lights on. Set to go. Racing. Oh, very slow, Monique Giblet, out on her ears. She's back last early. Chief Hamish leads Pretty Panama, Rolling Express, and Power Effect going up in the centre. Very wide out, Dragon Black going around them to take the lead as Monique Giblet runs on. Star of Venus well back on the turn. Dragon Black from Pretty Panama. Monique Giblet's come from the rear running on. Dragon Black turned in front. Monique Giblet grabbed by Pretty Panama in the centre. Pretty Panama has beaten Monique Giblet, and third, Dragon Black. And they're followed by Star of Venus, Chief Hamish, Rolling Express, and the tail ender is Power Effect, and the run there, 23.19.
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0: two-course meal, a roast plus pavlova. Drinks will be available from the bar at bar prices. It's general knowledge with a touch of harness trivia, 6 till 9 on Tuesday, September the 8th. They'll have the trots on the big screen in the background as well from Swan Hill that Tuesday night. You'll have to book. There's no walk-up, so you'll need to book prior to the night with the club. You can contact Colleen to make a booking with the Shepherd and Harness Racing Club. Now, Beryl's Boots is in a break in the score-up and not settling at all. Beryl's Boots, 3.10 about the favourite. My name is Ruby, who's drawn outside of the back row. It's going to run the favourite with good late support. Herbertson aboard. Beryl's Boots is going to miss at 50. It's back pacing and the green light's up. They're on their way. From the inside, Lil Nova the Bolter only fairly away. So was the Irishman and away nicely. Four Stars Ruby hunting for the front. And Four Stars Ruby will take it up at the post the first time from Lil Nova. Dreamtime Nala's three back the pegs early. And the Irishman is sliding up in the open to race first over. And in the one out, one back, Hartnett at Bolter's odds got a good run through from the back row. The favourite settles down six. Three back on the outside lane there. My name is Ruby over on the peg line. Happy to take the shortcuts on the pegs from the outside of the arm, Northern Terror. It's racing over on the pegs under Icon Motor and detached 8 metres away. Ollie Oddpots and out the back about 20 metres away after that scratchy score up was Beryl's Boots. Down past the mile marker they pace, 43.8 the lead up time. So Nathan Jack is getting Four Stars Ruby, a pretty cushy run at the head of affairs, having no pressure at all through the first three quarters of a lap. Second, the Irishman, and third in the box seat is Little Nova. In the one out, one back, Hartnett. So two of the outsiders side by side. Dreamtime Nala is buried away three back along the pegs. Underneath of the favourite, My Name is Ruby. It's having a nice economical run. Tracked up by Icon Motor. Over on the inside, Northern Terror. And the last one of the group, Ollie Oddpots with Beryl's Boots just following them around for practice after that bad getaway. They've increased the tempo mid-race, 30.8 first quarter, the final mile. And down to get the bell. The leader is Four Stars Ruby, has a couple of metres to spare. Second on the outside, the Irishman. In the box seat, third, Lil Nova. And fourth, getting a charmed run, is Hartnett. They work their way into the final lap, going toward the 800-metre marker. Dreamtime Nala's held up on the inside. My Name is Ruby, hasn't had to make a move yet. Three back on the outside from Northern Terror, Icon Motor. Ollie Oddpot still at the tail end of the field. And out the back, Beryl's Boots. 30.1 second quarter. So around 61 for the half. Leader being pressurised here, Four Stars Ruby from the Irishman, who's staring it down. In behind the leader, Lil Nova waits the Saddle World Shepherd and Sprint Lane. Hartnett's in the 1-1. Herbertson commences his run on the favourite, My Name is Ruby, presenting out three deep as they approach the quarter. Icon Motor follows it up. Held up on the inside, Dreamtime Nala off the pegs, but in traffic being worked upon, Northern Terror. And Ollie Oddpots is working into it deeper. 29-4, third quarter. And the Irishman ran to the front. Moving up into second position, My Name is Ruby, but under driving. Hartnett is into third spot. Then out in the bleachers, coming home strongly, Ollie Oddpots. The Irishman's done all the work. Trying hard, My Name is Ruby. Late on the scene is Ollie Oddpots. The Irishman's done all the bullocking work, but he's going to be too tough. The Irishman is first. Second, Ollie Oddpots. Third, My Name is Ruby. And fourth was Icon Motor. They'll follow by Hartnett. Northern Terror then came an unlucky Dreamtime Nala. But shuffle back when Lil Nova and My Name is, and also Four Stars Ruby dropped out of the race, and we lost Beryl's Boots in mid-race after that bad getaway. He did a lot of chasing and then dropped right out. 29.2 and 2 minutes was the mile rating for Aldebaran Park.
1: 5 and 10, the Irishman is

0: going to win at $4. Ollie Oddpot second. My name is Ruby. Run third. The Q1 Lakeside race number 12 next to go. Now over the 4:57, about 50 seconds away from official jump time here. Quick look at the favourite. Harris Jackson is the obvious. Been soft though. 1.75 open out to 2.30 now. 11 wins. Not for about half a dozen runs. The latest of those wins around the Q1 4.57. So back up in trip for the first time since the win streak was ending, and draws box number one there tonight clearly. In terms of the best back key rival, there's been money for Hold the Gavel, specking for Kenya Dynamite From a Distance. The favourite just getting out. No crazy move to knock it off though. Heading out towards the jump here at the Q1. First event at the Young Trots will be inside the next 10 minutes there or so. We'll split the Q1 and Young with the 10th out of Horsham. Here's Anthony.
1: Remains as the favourite, but it is easy. Harris Jackson, Hold the Gavel, 370 from 330. It's easy too. Firm is Kenya Dynamite, From a Distance, 750 to 6. And Boomtown, 850 into 7. So 6 From a Distance, aiming up for the hat-trick of victories. And Boomtown, aiming to get back to the winners list. They're the popular two. From a Distance, now 550. 750 the opening quote. Boomtown, 850 into 7. Harris Jackson, $2.40. Gets out as our fave, open at 170. So Greyhound's about to be placed away for this, the 12th race. Betting code for the final two races, 13 and 14, Q1 Lakeside Extra. So Harris Jackson, $2.40 as the fave. Field getting ready. Odds are in. Even.

0: set now. Racing, Harris Jackson fast away from the inside with Kenya Dynamite, now second, followed by Huckleberry Hugo there in the centre and also from a distance. And then came Big Bang towards the outside, Hold the Gavel. Well back in the field of Boomtown and also Aston Surpass. Towards the home turn, Harris Jackson by three. Kenya Dynamite in hot pursuit, followed by Hold the Gavel. It's now third, homeward bound. Harris Jackson in front over Kenya Dynamite. Lights! We'll leave it between the two. Harris Jackson, Kenya Dynamite up on the outside. Not sure if it got there. Followed by Hold the Gavel. Then came From a Distance. Further back to Aston Surpass, Boomtown, Huckleberry Hugo, Big Bang. And the time in about 25 and 4. Harris Jackson was just in front. The sevens lunged. Misses. One beat 7.56.
1: Harris Jackson's going to get back into the winners list there tonight for the 10th time at the Q1. 11th win overall, 12th win overall actually, and should pay short around the 260. Horsham race number 10 heading out towards the jump. 485 the trip. 140, box number 7, Poor Elodie. Shortening favourite with the tab. $5 for Cackling Susie. Insinuating 7, 950 Laminate. Best of the remainder. Into around the $1.33. Kicks back to 140, Poor Elodie. So went up short and is still been supported, about 40 seconds away from a jump. Vacant draw underneath, the short odds favourite. Ran third at Warrnambool behind Maureen Kobe and chased home Sharapova Star at Geelong two starts ago. Clearly right sort of
2: five.
1: This race, go to Horsham race number 10.
2: When a mixed four.
1: Who's out there?
2: And here at Horsham over the 485, but a seasoned campaigner in the southwest in the Wimmera. 10 wins from 34 starts overall in its career. Cackling Susie is at 5, insinuating a little trim up for it. Rob Camilleri prepares, 7.50 into 6, a small go for the pink winger. Laminates at 9.50, She Rebel 23, Miss Ladybug is 100-1. Race 10 of 12 at Horsham, and they're at the start and about to load. Action to come at Warragul tonight. Wednesday racing here in this part of the world. Victoria at Healesville. Bendigo, Ballarat and the Meadows. Good meeting at Bendigo. They should get a few along to that tomorrow. It's the Pubs and Clubs race day. First of 13 at Bendigo just after 2 o'clock. Last couple going in. $1.45, Poor Elodie the favourite. Starters happy and the light's green. All set. Vacants in 3 and 6 for race number 10. Racing. Laminate was slow off the inside, missed it by a length. Cackling Susie, She Rebel first out. There's Poor Elodie, the favourite, going forward. Insinuating goes up and joins it a length away second. Cackling Susie back to third. Then came She Rebel, Laminate, and around the outside goes Miss Ladybug as they make track to the home turn. Into the straight they race. It's Poor Elodie who leads from Insinuating on the outside. Then came Cackling Susie behind them with She Rebel. Going well, Poor Elodie. Holds off Insinuating, wins it a length. Poor Elodie first, Insinuating second. Good go third. Cackling Susie or Laminate. Back at the end, She Rebel and Miss Ladybug, and the run was 27.55.
1: Poor Elodie, too good for them. Insinuating, it's run a cracking race there with a huge gap behind them to third, which would go the way of four, maybe over one. They fight it out, that pair. Poor Elodie, though, is going to pay short around the $1.50. The opener from the Young Trots there tonight. Fast track, fine conditions, around the even money mark in the summertime will be the favourite here in the opener. 7.824 home from Horsham race number 10 behind Poor Elodie. Totes are on screen. And 2.90 into 2.20 in the summertime, as it says, the favourite here. It's been well backed over the 2,100 metres. Matthew Jones is out there tipping the favourite on top in the first. So a good little fancy if you want to have a ticket.

0: time in position for the first of nine. Here's Matty.
1: It's one and only winners. We welcome our audience through Sky One. Good on you, Tim. The first of nine about to get underway here. And this favourite out to $2.20 in the summer times. Had two runs for Jack Painting. One-time winner from New Zealand. Five-year-old gelding in that win coming over the 2,200 metres at Alexandra Park on Valentine's Day of 2025. Mother was a mutter for Nathan Turnbull, always very, very prolific at these sort of meetings, Nathan. And Jet Turnbull with Mother was a mutter. Started its career with Grant Kirwilly over Leighton Wave. It's been with Nathan quite some time now. Berrylicious has been going well. Scott Hewitt and also Chance Given to Major Issues has drawn right behind the fave, which mightn't be the worst place to be. So we'll find out how this all pans out, but it's in the summertime to run favourite as they're coming up for the first. It's the Trimec Pace, 2100 metres the journey, race one on the program. And it's 2.40, but an easing favourite. Mother was a mutter, $2.90, $8 Major Issues, $7 Papa Joe, given claims as well. And we're just about right. All the best of luck. It's quite warm, actually. Not a bad evening at all. Set for a start. Ready to go, and they're off. So this race over the 2100 metres, they're underway. The Tab Mobile pulls away and away nicely in the summertime on the inside, being pressured by Mother was a Mutter. First turn comes up. Jack Painting in control of the race will go through and lead here with his five-year-old gelding in front by about three at the moment.

9 from Young, and it's in the summertime, leading out by the best part of three. Over Last Flight, then Major Issues running third. Mother Was a Mother, the outside 1-1. Then Berrylicious, who's fifth on the inside, being followed by Hillview Sam, and then came Papa Joe, who's locked away four back the pegs. Behind those, Cafilbury's back third, last being followed by Our Girl Echo, and the runner back in last is Shuby Sunset as they make that turn off the back straight. So 31.6 on the board for the first quarter of the last mile in the summertime, out by 2.5 still from Last Flight running second. So this favourite really has had a nice run in transit, comes into the home stretch to get the bell. It's in the summertime, leading out by three. Over Last Flight second, then Major Issues for Harry Ross right behind the front runner. It's still third. There has been little to no change in the order. Mother Was a Mother running fourth. Then Berrylicious fifth on the inside of Hillview Sam as they turn out of the straight. Papa Joe was back fourth last. Cafilbury behind those with Shuby Sunset. And over on the inside is Our Girl Echo second last at the 600. Second quarter in 32.4. In the summertime, leading out by three. Over Last Flight, Major Issues third. Then Mother Was a Mother, the outside fourth. And they're being followed by Berrylicious. The tempo now increases. Further back, Papa Joe on the inside. And then Hillview Sam driven along. Nowhere to go. Our

0: the 11th out of Geelong, 50 seconds away. Watchdog team like them, six ticket here on the six at around that 750 range. So very, very backable price to follow. Favourites Fred's Fury draws box number five. It's a last start winner around the Ballarat surface. And Burns Banjo was the tip there at the track from the Watchdog. Understandable find. Won two for two around the Geelong circuit latest. It's had 21 days between. You can have 750 here tonight thinking can register career win number 18. Let's get out trackside. Runners at the start.
1: Hello to you, Steve. Welcome to the coverage. And Tim joining us from Sky. All on board here for race number 11. Looking at them here, Fred's Fury's drawn awkwardly, but a nice win at Ballarat on Saturdays, trying to make it back-to-back wins in quick succession. He's 280 out to 3. Paul Vanner, 5 into 290, will be the best back runner, number 8. 8th the favourite, Paul Vanner. Of the others, 19 Poor Quanda, 61 Poor Zeela, 26 Poor Cora, 51 Lily's Wish. Burns Banjo, 750 out to 8, back to 7. 350 to 380, Tricky Disco. 5 into 280, Poor Vanner, number 8, runs the favourite. And best backed. Moving in. This is Geelong, 11 of 13. They're all in, green lights on, they're right to run. Set Geelong. Racing. Pretty good line away. Fred's Fury flew out in the centre. Straight over to lead easily. Settling the Tricky Disco, Paul Vanner. And then Paul Quanda, Paul Zeela. Burns Banjo, Paul Cora, Lily's Wish. Fred's Fury mid-race out by 4. Tricky Disco, Paul Vanner. Paul Quanda, Paul Zeela. And then Burns Banjo. But Fred's Fury turned in front with Tricky Disco coming late. Fred's Fury digging in and beats Tricky Disco in a photo. Third, Paul Vanner. Then Lily's Wish and Paul Quanda. Followed by Paul Zeela, Paul Cora. And it was back with the tail enders there. Might have been another pull back towards the rear. Who was that? Back

time for this Tuesday. And we're running 457 metres. Even money favourite the four, which is Kenya Nuclear. Now, they're still a little way off the traps here. 225 was the opening price, Kenya Nuclear. It's aiming up for the hat trick. All over the 457 here. Where it's had 11 starts, it's won three of them. It's our fave over Kenya Launch, which opened at even money. Gets to 390, Kenya Launch. It's won three from 11 here, four minors. And then the eight, which is Cashed Up Beth. Sixes into 440, a winner 2 runs ago. It's only won the one from 15 attempts over the 457, but has placed in six. So that's the top three in the market. Kenya Nuclear, now even money, is this favourite. 195, bottom quote, 225. The opening quote. So they've just assembled over there, just a couple of stragglers about to arrive over there at the boxes, and then they'll bring them across and get them set here for the running of this race 13, race 1 on the Q1 Lakeside Extra program. So about to come in, Montezuma, the reserve, the 9 into trap 1, Lucky Penny, Lovely, Bubbly, and Kenya Launch to get set, and then Unacceptable Coal, Kenya Nuclear, Ringbark Sport, Cashed Up Beth to come in. So starting signal won't be too far away. We'll just

0: Ringbark Sport, can you launch? Homeward Bound, it's Cashed Up Beth up on the outside of Unacceptable Cole. Cashed Up Beth just in front, one. Cashed Up Beth beats Unacceptable Cole, followed by Montezuma, and then came Kenya Launch, Kenya Nuclear. Further back in the field of Ringbark Sport, and then came Lucky Penny with also Lovely Bubbly, one of the last greyhounds there, into the pen, and the time in about 25 and 6.
1: Cashed Up Beth wins off the 8, takes out the first of the extra races there at the queue tonight. Unacceptable Cole and Montezuma will run second and third behind. Very quickly at Horsham, as we're just about jump time, 1:30, they say the favourite, Hooked and Happy. Draws box number one, it's been 1:50 in, and best backed is the favourite. Here's Patrick Doyle.
2: Hooked and Happy, 1:50 into 1:40 now, $1.30. Doongala Rail 5 from 6. 5 Paul Lampades is out to $16. West Star Leo 15 as they're loading away. Runners getting set. Race 11 of 12. First line in, evens coming forward. Adhana Roy, Doongala Rail, Compare Bubble, and Lectra Roger about to go in. And we'll be right to run. Hooked and Happy, West Star Leo, Paul Lampades, and Take a Selfie, the even. Are the odd runners, the evens are now in. And there's the light. Set for the Sportsbet green tick, the 11th at Horsham. All ready. And they're racing. Hooked and Happy away quickly off the inside, and the favourite spears straight to the top from Doongala Rail. Driving forward, West Star Leo. Behind those runners, Compare Bubble, Lectra Roger. Towards the tail, Paul Lampades. It's back towards the end, and Adhana Roy is back there as well. Doongala Rail leads halfway up the lane. Two in front. Hooked on Happy can't rail it in, and Doongala Rail goes home and wins a length and a half. Two lengths on Hooked on Happy. Paul Lampades got through and nabbed third, just in front of Compare Bubble. West Leo next, Adhana Roy and Lectra Roger. Back towards the tail end of proceedings. The run was 23.357.
1: Doongala Al takes out race number 11 there at Horsham. Four beats one, Hooked and Happy. And grab your third in just a moment. Shepherd in race number 3 back here at the Trots in Victoria tonight. Speaking of, we've got race number 2 from Young inside of the next 10 minutes here at Shepparton. Bay of Fires, a debut winner. And courtesy of that win at Kilmore, where they found him into $1.90, started on debut. It's going to go off plenty shorter, 1.55 into $1.25, and has not even looked like drifting at any stage. Got into as short as $1.12 from that 1.55 open, and Bay of Fire is very well fancied to go back to back. No real money for Dallas Cowboy, $7, second line of betting. Heavenly Flyer and Sweet Luann out to 9 and 14, both been very, very easy in the betting. Bay of Fire's on top with Lockie McIntosh, 5.84, the key numbers here for race number 3. If you're having a bet, good luck. 40 seconds away. Let's go trackside for the third.
3: $1.25 again. Made some good opposition here from the talented Dallas Cowboy, who was very good winning on debut. It's been $5.50 out to $7, Dallas Cowboy. And then Heavenly Flyer, who's off a last start win at $9.50 and gets Herbertson aboard again. It's been $4.40 out to $9. Sweet Luann's at $14. Also drifted to 19, but back into 14 late. There she was, second of the Turnbull runners, is at 19, to a firmer from 31. Expect a couple of odds here. Eden Maria's at 34 for its debut. Was kept safe in the market initially, but has drifted out. Beats True is at 40-1. In from 80, Glen Ange misses at 50-1. In from 101. So a bit of specking for a couple of the bolters here. As they're about to move up, third of the night from Shep Trotts, the neat line pay, 0-1 win event. Hot favourite is Bay of Fires. Drawn in gate 4. It's a son of Down by the Seaside. Ran very good time. Created a big impression. Winning on debut. And he's the popular elect here in front of Dallas Cowboy, who's drawn inside of the back row. There's the light up. They're on their way. From the inside, Eden Maria was only slowly away. Fast off the gate was a Heavenly Flyer and has first call on the lead, but coming looking for the front, Bay of Fire's the favourite. And looks like it's about to stroll up and take the front as Herbertson takes cover with Heavenly Flyer, grabs up looking for the trail. So that puts three back along the inside. Glen Ange miss as they round the first turn in a 5.7 lead time, and pulling its way through from the back row, Sweet Luan. Onto its helmet quickly was Dallas Cowboy, the second favourite.

Weaving through into the one out, one back. About 8 metres away. Drifting back, Beats True. Into the running line, three back. It's back third last after a slow start. Eden Maria, the first starter, is second last. And the tail ender is There She Was. 29-4 only the first quarter after a 5.7 lead time. So they're playing into the hands of the favourite, Bay of Fires. It's Relaxed OK in front, given the leisurely tempo. Has a couple of metres to spare. Pulling its way up a little closer, second, Sweet Luan. In the box seat, third, getting a nice cushy run, stalking the favourite Heavenly Flyer. One out, one back, beautifully positioned. Dallas Cowboy, the second favourite. Glen Angemiss on the pegs. Beats True starting to yield ground, peeling around its outside, three deep from the back was There She Was, and held up on the pegs, Eden Maria, the first starter at the rear. 30.3, 59.7 was the half. Leader Bay of Fires has them stacked up down the back straight. Leads by a metre and a half with half a lap to go. Second, parked, Sweet Luan in the box seat. Heavenly Flyers had a nice run. Just waits on the Saddle World Shepherd and Sprint Lane to open up as the leader, Bay of Fires, given its call, it's urged along. So Heavenly Flyer will get clear before the Sprint Lane by the look of it, although Dallas Cowboys running on, looking to keep it in the pocket. 20-

0: Dallas Cowboys opening right up. Dallas Cowboy has burst clear, and Dallas Cowboy comes on to win well. 8 metres. Second will be close, really close. Bay of Fires on the inside. Might have held Heavenly Fly, not sure. We'll wait for the judge, and there was a long break back to Sweet Luann in fourth position. There she was, Glen Ange Miss behind. A break back to Eden Maria, and beats True 27-6 explosive last quarter. 155.5 was the mile rate for Aldebaran Park.
1: Dallas Cowboy is going to take out race number 3 from Shepparton there tonight. Pays a decent price, fixed out to $7, totes $8.50 for Ryan Sanderson and the team. It's start number 3, career win number 2 after being pretty well beaten there at Wagga, resuming for preparation number 2. Back at 3-year-old Colton gets on the board again. Tight second and third. We'll pass on in just a tick from Shepparton. Race number 3. Let's move to Geelong. Race number 12 on the card is up at the 400 metres. There's one more to go following this. Find it Geelong Extra on the Tab app or the Tab website. They're happy to tip the red here for the 12th though. And that is Eagle Tegan. Rob Tester's doing that. So are the Watchdog punters. Runners are out on the track heading towards the start. Tab fixed odds. Punters say 185 first go into 155. It's back to $1.80 now. Key rival to beat, Unleashing, has been the best move, clearly, to beat the favourite. 11 into 7. And 6.50, rock solid Fred the Fox is the other one in play on the hunt for career win number 6. But Eagle Tegan's had the 6 wins from 24. Really well beaten the past 2. Beaten at the $1.50, beaten at the 2.1. It's Warrnambool and at Geelong the previous 2 efforts. So looking to bounce back tonight and has been well fancied in betting to do just that. 40 seconds away. Outside of the obvious, there's not a stack happening here in the betting. That move for Unleashing we referenced. Rob Tester is out at the track heading towards the start.
2: Good, Tim. Thank you. At the start here, race number 12. Righto, good Steve. Second last of the day. 12th of 13 coming up, and the favourite Eagle Tegan dominates. 185 out to 210 ahead of Fred the Fox. 460 to 550. 11 into 7 Unleashing. 5 out to 7 Mustang Eleanor, kennelmate of the favourite. Of all the runners in the race, Key John Barney's probably best back. 16 into 950. 12 Poor Janelle and 11 Absolute Faith. It's 12 to 11. Paul Melody, number 6, is 17, all the way out to $61. At the start of Geelong, with 12th of 13 about to run. And they're at the boxes, getting ready now. Eagle Tegan, the favourite. Kennel shooting for a double. They won earlier with Tinker Rays. In fact, have the 1 and the 8 in this. Eagle Tegan and Mustang Eleanor. Coming up. Odds are right, evens in. They are right to go for race 12, Geelong, the second last of 13. Green lights on, they're right to run. Favourite in 1. Racing. Eagle Tegan left well on the rail. Out hard with it, Absolute Faith and Key John Barney. The favourite hunting up on the inside rail, although now goes back to third as Mustang Eleanor goes to second after Key John Barney. Unleashing Eagle Tegan, Fred the Fox, Absolute Faith, Poor Janelle and Poor Melody. They turn Key John Barney in front. Mustang Eleanor coming down the centre, but Key John Barney kicking strongly and beats Mustang Eleanor. Then Fred the

to $11. Here's race number two from Young. Runners will be out there in a moment, hopefully, and about a minute away from jump time here for race number two. Quick read at the tab markets. Get Up Betty, now at 250. 440 into 250. Looks like a really, really well-fancied favourite here for race number two. Might just be a

0: with Matt.
1: Here. Our Surf and Safari for Michael Day Jr. and young Jack Stockton driving that one. Fourth here last time, and importantly, fourth behind Berrylicious, who, of course, took out the previous. Pencil Me In, Michael Hawke and Harry Ross, 16 to 8, but had a bit of interest. Better Than the Boys out to a 61, Amanda Dean and Michaela Towers, and Syncopated Shuffle, Stephen Lee and Jimmy Locke, 41, and Summer Punch out to 100. Now, the second row, I Didn't Lose It, who is drawn to follow the favourite through, and as we saw in the previous, those on the pegs fared pretty well with what would have been three back the inside beating the leader, and was it leaders back, I think, in the end ran third, so those on the pegs fared fairly well, so I Didn't Lose It coming off some steady form with a fourth behind Christie's Girl last time. So George Lee, Stephen Lee. Then we've got Ava Leanne, who is drawn eight. It's drawn behind Our Surf and Safari. And Lady Dolores, Nathan Turnbull, nine, and Better Brilliance rounding out the field. So starting to move forward now, the Young Services Club Ladyship Pace, 17.20. So we're going over the shorter of the trips here after the previous was over the 21. Field of 10, 270 for Get Up Betty. So they're coming up. Seven-year-old mare to run favourite, Get Up Betty, 270. Just about ready. Tab Mobile swings the bend. All the best of luck. Field of 10, they're ready. And the green light is there, so they're away, and there's no fireworks from out wide. Syncopated Shuffle's gone back. Summer Punch centre field. First out, Get Up Betty. It's going to lead them easily. Nothing really took it on. Our Surf and Safari comfortable with its position outside this leader for the time being. There's a few out wide. Just gauging them. They are Better Than the Boys, who's drifting back. Better Brilliance went back as well, as Better Than the Boys is going to join Summer Punch at the end. So a very soft lead there for Get Up Betty. 8.1 the lead time. It leads out by a couple over Our Surf and Safari. And then came I Didn't Lose It, who's gone through leaders back running third. Ava Leanne secures the 1-1. The inside there, Lady Dolores, is three back the inside running fifth. Then Pencil Me In centre field running sixth. Syncopated Shuffle behind those with Better Brilliance. And back towards the end of the field, Summer Punch, who's up on the outside of Better Than the Boys. That's the order as they come into the stretch. They've almost completed their first round. 30.2 for the first quarter.

0: Summer Punch, Pencil Me In, Syncopated Shuffle, and further back also we had Better Than the Boys, and back there was Better Brilliance. 28.9 that final quarter, they're gone 159.1.
1: Second event from Young is Get Up Betty, and for Jet Turnbull wins at the 270 across the totes. I Didn't Lose It second. Lady Dolores will be third. Here's the 14th out of the Q1 Lakeside on a busy day there today. It's the final event. Race number 2, Q1 Lakeside Extra. You'll find at Tab App Tab website. Two clear chances, basically. Regal Saint, box 1. Cheeky Belgian, box number 7. They're 190, plays 220. And they've traded this way with the Tab. Regal Saint opened up at a little bit better than you're looking at now at the 190. Actually, it opened up short. What am I talking about? 140 out to 190, Regal Saint. The other one's been the firmer, 340 into 250, and now 220, Cheeky Belgian. Might even start favourite if that market trend continues. $13 for Ding Ding Harrow, box number 10. Rug number 10 jumps out of box number 3. How good am I going? $15 for Speedy Ben, and Weatherman Rick, the other reserve, 9 rug. Box 2 gets a spin as well. Regal Saint, well fancied though, and here's Anthony Collins.
2: So 350, 2 metres, the journey for this, the final event. 3:17 kickoff time for the first race tomorrow for the Wednesday Twilights. Regal Saint, even money, is the favourite here for the last. 140 opening quote. Cheeky Belgian, 215, in from 340, and Ding Ding Harrow at 12. Speedy Bed, 14. Weatherman Man Rick at 14 as well. 41 Magic Mystery, and unpaid debt $41 as well. So Regal Saint from the inside for Greg Stella, the last favourite of the meeting here. Starting signal won't be too far off. Greyhounds moving across behind the back of the line. So Regal Saint, Cheeky Belgian, the 7 into 215. Best Tried, the 7 for Pete O'Reilly, 340 to 215. Even money, Regal Saint holding in 215 about Cheeky Belgian. So Connors and Leash is coming off, and the Greyhound's about to come in. Regal Saint, Ding Ding Harrow, the 10 into 3. Cheeky Belgian to get ready, with a man, Rick, to come forward in the 2. Magic Mystery, Speedy Ben, unpaid debt. Regal Saint won the red, favourite to claim victory in the last. Good luck, punters. We're set. Regal Saint, where's the red? Racing, Regal Saint was away fast on the inside with Magic Mystery, who tries to go with it, but Regal Saint got away into the first turn and led. Three lengths clear, Cheeky Belgian now second, followed by Weatherman Rick, and then came Ding Ding Arrow. Further back in the field, Speedy Ben, Magic Mystery, and also Unpaid Debt, but it's all Regal Saint is going to rip away with the last. Regal Saint first, too good. Beats home Cheeky Belgian, followed by Weatherman Rick, and also Ding Ding Arrow. Speedy Ben, Unpaid Debt, and Magic Mystery in about 19 and 7. The run.
1: Regal Saint dominates, and a box number 1 there at the queue beats Cheeky Belgian. Weatherman Rick will be third behind them. 1970 there. The run wraps it up in Queensland at the Q1 Lakeside there today. The 12th from Horsham is going to be next, then followed by the opener up in Townsville. Greyhounds here at Horsham first, though, 50 seconds away, with a $1.50 shot drawn in box number 6. Dominating betting, there's not a stack else to tell you, really. Houdat Jewel, very well fancied on top with Patrick Doyle. They say $1.55 into $1.45 there in the late last 60 seconds or so. As I said, the opener from Townsville, the opener from Warrigal, and the opener from Wagga all coming up inside the next 6 minutes or so. Busy little stretch for Greyhound racing fans across the country. Stack of our Tuesday night venues about to kick into gear. Here's Pat.
3: G'day, Steve. Final event, race 12 tonight. Houdat Jewel, $2 into $1.50. And Tim as well on Sky joining us for the last. As we wrap up Horsham, the first of Warrigal's not too far away tonight for your Tuesday night. 3 minutes out, race 1 there at Warrigal. Houdat Jewel, $1.45 here to bring the curtain down. Spring Quiz, $4.80. Red Eye Samurai is at $9. Whoopi DeVere, $9. Aston Finis, $19. Poor Norns at $31. Poor Vancouver, $51. Poor Cheyenne, $51. Drawn, $5. So we're on start time. Just tick past that now. Runners are all ready to load away. And the starter's now been given the

0: A-OK to move them forward. It's been a wet and windy day. Rain for pretty much most of it, except for the back half of the program where it did back off a little bit, but now the wind's really up. And the last is going to be run in some gusty conditions. Last one goes in. 165, last look. Who Dat Jewel will jump favourite, drawn green as the light goes green. Set. Racing Horsham. Whoopi DeVere was last out, missed it by a length. Favourite Who Dat Jewel began very quickly and puts up three lengths on them. Whoopi DeVere, after being slow into stride, mustered and got the second. Aston Finis is third. Then came Poor Norn. Behind those runners, Spring Quiz, Poor Cheyenne towards the end, Red Eye Samurai and Poor Vancouver. Front runner is Who Dat Jewel. The final favourite leads by two. Whoopi DeVere can't reel it in. And Who Dat Jewel's home for the money by a length and a quarter to Whoopi DeVere. Third placing Aston Finis, and behind those came Red Eye Samurai, Poor Vancouver, Spring Quiz, Poor Norn and Poor Cheyenne, and the run on the last 23, 3, 2, 1.
1: Who Dat Jewel at the 160. We'll take out race number 12 there from Horsham. Nothing too outside the obvious, around the 160 range. Whoopi DeVere second. Aston Finney's will be third, so the wide draws dominate. Let's move out to Warrigal. The opener here on their card tonight is a maiden over the 400 metres and now 170 for Sin City Knights. Start number two went close to getting off the mark when in betting it was super well fancied, or he was, 2 weeks ago. That was around the Ballarat circuit over the 450 metres. Started $1.40, led for much of the race and was ran down by Stidham, Nebraska, there in the concluding stages. Going to go short again, 160 to around the 170. Mark and draws box number 7 after copping the 4 there on debut. $5 finally Friday. And Paul Campus at a box number 2 at $5.50 are the other two clear market runners. Let's go to Warrigal. Race number 1 kicks things off tonight with Kyle Galley.
2: On the fixed odds markets as far as the favourites tonight, I thought looking at the card later on, Bitter Banjo, star performer, looks well placed in a grade 5 here in race number 10. Earlier in the card, Commissioner's Racing in great form. It's in race 7 tonight. Box 1 has struck a strong field but is racing in great form at the moment. Draws the red here over the 460. Amron Mick had no luck last starts, run really good time at the circuit and has box 8 in a grade 4-5 race 4. But it's a really strong Tuesday night card of racing here at Warrigal tonight, and hopefully punters can find plenty of winners. Okay, so runners coming up for the first of the night. And this is the Viatec Office Equipment Maiden. There are no late scratchings tonight. It's been a lovely day weather-wise and a good night ahead. Cooling off now, but a red-hot night of racing on track. Some terrific fields right through. A couple of smaller fields later in the night, but some very strong talent engaged right the way through. First favourite here at about $1.80. Sin City Knights out from 150. Big money for Finally Friday off box 1 on debut. Set to go. Ready, racing Finally Friday, step well. Three lengths last early was Small Pony, and away fast Sin City Knights burns across from 7 and opens up 2.5, 3 to second. Marathon Road out after the leader. Then Finally Friday, Moe South Banjo. Poor Campus further back with Dr. Burma and Jelena with those in the straight. Sin City Knights first favourites home. It'll win by 3 lengths. Second a Marathon Road. Third in Poor Campus. Finally Friday held fourth. Then came Jelena. Small Pony further back in the race with Dr. Burma, Moe South Banjo. And that's going to set the tone for the night. 22:43 for a maiden winner. It's going to be a fast night of racing here at Logan Park tonight, I feel.
1: Case of Sin City Knights. It starts number 2. Does one better than the debut there at Ballarat and gets on the board for career win number 1. Pays a nice short divvy around the 170, 180 fixed. Bit of variation across the totes. We'll see how they line up. Marathon Road will be second and Poor Campus runs into third spot. Here's the first at the Wagga Dogs. They're heading out towards the jump 60 seconds away. And 2:30 for Corborn Brady now, trying to break through at start number 4. Second at the Wagga track, the last two, was beaten a pimple in a small field by Corborn Mason 2 starts ago, and then was a clear second 7 lengths off Frankie's Touch last week. Bit of a five there tonight, 240 in. We have 420 for Corborne Elsie and Cab Over Carl in single figures as well at the $6. The opener from Wagga. Runners are at the start. Let's get there with 30 seconds away.
3: Audrey. Corborne Audrey for mine was just so unlucky last week when beginning well, copped a check and then tried to muster some speed and copped another one. I think out wide will suit her. And just at the price at the $15, I went with Corborne Audrey. But certainly Corborne Brady can win the race. The favourite is into $1.80. Just a little bit wayward, but out wide suits him. He's better drawn than last week when he drew box one. So certainly a winning chance, the favourite Corborne Brady. He is $1.80 as we're close to the jump time here. For the first at Wagga, first of 11, start of the Murrumbidgee Cup Carnival. We've got heaps of the Bidgee Brisk tonight. We race again here in Wagga on Saturday and then all the finals next Friday. So an exciting time greyhound racing in the Riverina as they get set for the first. First dogs are being squared away. We've got $2 even money, yours for theirs, Corborne Brady. He's going into box six. That's him out there being locked away, and they're all set. The green light is on. The bunny rolls. We're ready to go for the first at Wagga Wagga. Favourite in six, Corborne Brady. They are set, ready, off and racing. He didn't begin all that well, Corborne Brady, but starts to muster speed around the outside. Taking it up was Phoebe's Joy, leading from Cab Over Carl, who's charging up out wide. Bracken Raven was further back with Corborne Elsie. Corborne Brady starting to lengthen stride out wide and closing on those. Further away was Manila Bow, and then out towards the tail, Corborne Audrey and Corborne Lawson into the straight. It's still in front. Phoebe's Joy coming at it was Corborne Elsie. Corborne Elsie swept up and got the money. Corborne Elsie beat a close photo. Maybe Manila Bow out wide is close for second, but that's a photo with also the there as well, Phoebe's Joy, Bracken Raven. Cab Over Carl further back. Corborne Brady went via the cape again, and Corborne Audrey and Corborne Lawson were out towards the tail. Corborne Elsie, the second pick of the Ben Talbot runners, has produced a good run and a victory. Number two at around $3.70 and $1.50. $3.70 and $1.50 for Corborne Elsie in 23.49, and it's a desperately tight go for the miners. The judge will have all sorts of difficulty sorting that out. Manila Bow was closing, Phoebe's Joy was holding on, and Bracken Raven was thereabouts as well. So that will take a little bit of deciphering, but no doubt about the winner, Corborne Elsie, at around three.
1: Pays out to $4.60. And we're over there from Wagga. We're underway there tonight with Andrew. Let's move out to Geelong. The final race here, race number 13. You find it Geelong Extra on the tab app. $2.90 for Cindy Cabang. $3.50 for Red Hot Pretty. And Like Dynamite's the other key market chance at $3.60 in that mix as well. Squeegee's Ride sub $5. Got to include. Of that few runners, $5 into $3.50. The move for Red Hot Pretty has been the most sustained move. There has been support for basically all of them, apart from the Red Squeegee's Ride. Cindy Cabang has not budged at the three, and five into 360, similar move, just like Red Hot Pretty for Like Dynamite. 30 seconds away, good betting race. The last from Geelong with Rob.
4: Righto, good, thank you, Tim. The starter here, six the favourite at the start. Runners at the start, won't be long before they move in. This is the 13th Geelong Extra One coming up here. About to get ready, and last of them arriving at the start and about to move in. Favourite Cindy Cabang ahead of Red Hot Pretty, Like Dynamite and Squeegee's Ride. Coming in. Moving in, this is race number 13, last of them getting locked away, and they're right to run now. Last of them in. Green light comes on. Set to go. Ready, Geelong. Racing. Slow to go, Red Hot Pretty, and winning at Squeegee's Ride. Straight out to lead. Shot clear to Cindy Cabang. Ruby Show on the rail, and wide out is Red Hot Pretty running on. Flying Bessie, Like Dynamite and Dinosaur. On the turn, Squeegee's Ride with Cindy Cabang.

Red Hot Pretty goes right over the top, though, and beats Squeegee's Ride. Third, Skindy Kabang, and fourth, Ruby Show. And they're followed by Flying Bessie, Like Dynamite, and Dinosaur. And in the last, they've run 23-21.

0: first at the Geelong Dogs. 90 seconds away. Going to start with Geelong, did I say? Gosford even. Masters over the 388 to kick things off there tonight. So here at Gosford, Ronnie Knight's there with Flash Boom Bang tipping on top in race number one. On the New South Wales Central Coast, Tulsi Banner's going to go off our favourite in the opener at around that 180 mark. It was well beaten 2 weeks ago. It's around the Richmond track behind Trunky Chief. Tab says into 165 from north of 3, back to 180 here very late. We have Flash Boom Bang as referenced at around that 380 mark, but friendless in betting. And Paper Shredder, 6 into 440. There's been a ticket or two held there as well. So there's been some really good betting races around the country so far tonight. The first at Gosford's another of them. Good fine conditions up there on the Central Coast and a Masters class over the 388 to start the night. Dangerous for Ron's on top selection, Flash Boom Bang, is the blue in terms of the late mail. That is Good Odds Turbo, the $16. 1, 4, 5, and 8 late mail tickets for the first. Let's get out to Ron at Gosford.
1: Yeah, we welcome to the coverage of Gosford tonight, and should be a very good meeting tonight. We've got 6 heats of the Gosford Goldmine, and there's some fantastic fields lined up there. And here in the first, it's not a bad race to kick off. There's been good money for the 5, Tulsi Banner. Paper Shredder, a good winner at the Gardens last Friday. And I went for the 1, Flash Boom Bang. And even Good Odds Turbo is over the odds at $16.

So good race looming, runners moving in behind the boxes. The first of 12 on Gosford Goldmine Heat Night. Six heats of that coming up later. And here in the first, colours and leads are coming off. Favourite in the five, Tulsi Banner. So first line about to go in. Locked away, second line coming up. Well back favourite, box five, Tulsi Banner. $3 this morning into $1.85. Light goes green, money rolls, we'll soon know. They're all set. Racing, coming on a pretty good line out wide. Hey, Mickey won the break. Tulsi Banner got shot up off a little there. Going around him was Paper Shredder. Now, back behind him would have been Good Odds Turbo. Flash Bang Booms well back with Road to Ibrox. And back behind them, there, Paper Shredder coming around the corner, though. And the leader's still going all right. Hey, Mickey's in front. About to be joined by Tulsi Banner. Is coming at it. And didn't... Oh, I'm not sure. Hey, Mickey, maybe a knock.

Yeah, Ibrox was back there in 22.30. This is pretty close in the end. Hey Mickey led to the last stride. Tulsi Ben has just made it very, very interesting. They've run about the 22.30. So we'll get a result shortly. Photo finish operator and the steward in there conferring.

0: And five was Tulsi Banner at around the $2 mark. Five's going to beat six and eight there at Gosford. Tulsi Banner north of three into $2. Land some good moves. Lachlan McIntosh waiting for us at Shepparton. Over the 1690 for a trot, 270 for our tab favourite there, or one of the two clear chances, Love Who. Hardest to beat, Aldebaran Marcus at around now $2.90. Out to $4.40 on the third line of betting, leading the charge to the rest of the field. That's the story in where they sit. There has been good support, though, for Love Who, who's now going to probably jump a clear enough favourite, or beat a little bit easy from the opening ticket. They've trimmed right up Aldebaran Marcus, but a late tick back into Love Who. Next best backed outside of the obvious two, Cadence Lane. Starting to move forward, bang on jump time at Shepparton.
1: As half of the field engaged here, the favourite is Love Who, 270. Aldebaran Marcus, 290. Good battle for favouritism. And then you're getting 440 for Betsy Ann, 460 at stablemate Cadence Lane, and out to 50-1 for Dressed Up in the City, Cresco Cashflow. So the Carrington Concession Drivers Trot is the fourth of the night. And the gate's almost to the dispatch. 1690, the sprint trip for the Concession Drivers Trot. There's the light, and they're on their way. From the inside, Dressed Up in the City began okay, holding its inside running early from Cresco Cashflow, who's got three quarters of a length in front and will work over to the pegs. And in turn, going up to challenge it was Betsy Ann, but it won't get by. Favourite's going to lob fourth, that's Love Who. A break of 8 metres to Aldebaran Marcus. And 8 metres away to Cadence Lane, who's at the tail end of the field, the lone back row runner. Well, they're attempting to sort out their positions. It was keen early out of the gate, 5.8 the lead time, and as they attempt to slow up now, Cresco Cashflow leads into the lane, won the battle for supremacy and kept out the challenge of Betsy Ann, who's now over racing a little, parked as they slacken the speed. In the box seat third, Dressed Up in the City, all dressed up, ready to use the Saddleworld Shepparton sprint lane. 29-2 the first quarter. Fourth, nicely poised as Love Who the favourite, tracking it Aldebaran Marcus its co-favourite, and one off the inside at the back is Cadence Lane. Little change in the mid-race order, going toward halfway. Leader Cresco Cashflow for Joey Sharp, trying to lead all the way. Betsy Ann and Olivia Jardine going up to work it again, though, on the outside second. In the box seat third, Dressed Up in the City for Stacey Carbone. Fourth is the favourite, Love Who, for Grace Bilney. Three back the outside, Aldebaran Marcus for Luke Sutherland, and biding time at the back of the six-horse field is Hannah Parrish with Cadence Lane. Down the back stretch, 500 from home, 31-7 second quarter. Leader is still Cresco Cashflow, one of the bolters, but here's Love Who coming out of the 1-1, striding up into second, three deep, stalking at its co-favourite Aldebaran Marcus, battling Dressed Up in the City and struggling Betsy Ann, and coming right around the outside, Cadence Lane taking the long way home. 29-7 was the third quarter, into the lane, Love Who surged past Cresco Cashflow, moving into second position, out after its co-favourite is Aldebaran Marcus. It's still in front, Love Who, from Aldebaran Marcus. Great tussle between the favourites. Aldebaran Marcus, Love Who. Love Who digging in, and Love Who has been able to hold off Aldebaran Marcus. Two favourites in a stirring duel. They're 15 metres in front of Cadence Lane, who got into third from its stablemate Dressed Up in the City. A break to Cresco Cashflow and Betsy Ann. They've run home in 30.1. The rating was 2:05 there for Aldebaran Park. Number four.
0: Here the four, Love Who takes out race number four there from Shepparton tonight. Aldebaran Marcus and Cadence Lane will be second and third behind. 270 be the pay. It's moved to Warrigal for race number two. And over the 400 metres, about 2 minutes away from official jump time here. 4583 late mail tickets from the Watchdog team. Four to bed five as well for Kyle Galley. Dominant favourite Manchester Trev returns off a, call it, 2 month break since last being seen breaking the maiden in a handy little race out there at Bendigo. Beat Disparage and Co. by 3.5. Started 4:40. Been around some decent form in three starts to date. Manchester Trevitt's going to go off a price to boot here. 155 into $1.45. Very well fancied out of box number four off the little freshen up. Go Barbara's now $7.50. $8 for both Whirly Wind and Turbo Strike, $15 for Belmondo Blues, $16 for Aston Newson. We get out to big odds north of $21 outside of that. Kyle's with Manchester Trev on top, clearly. Thinks the one to beat is off the five, and that is Turbo Strike. If you want to play that way, you can have

0: 950 now with the tab. Here's Kyle at Warrigal.
1: Second in the heat and the semi, and then won the final at its three appearances. And has been well tried for this first up tilt tonight. 260 into 140 for a victory here, first up since June 12. So about 9 weeks. But as mentioned, plenty of form to work with here. Six last start winners, and the one and the two ran second at their most recent appearance. So they're all in form. Whirly Wind comes down from New South Wales, won at Richmond 320 on a debut there, 24th of July. Aston Newson won here beating Go Barbara last Thursday in Tier 3 level. They clash again tonight. True Agent last start winner. Turbo Strike won here last week, last Tuesday night, scoring at good odds. And ran 22.84 on that occasion. Kennel Mate Belmondo Blue won here on a Thursday as an odds-on favourite. So it's a really good lineup, this of up-and-comers, this second event tonight. And they move in. Last look at them. $1.40 the favourite, $8 the second elect, the inside runner Go Barbara. Started coming across to one there in the centre. It's in now, ready to go. G'day Chef Cater is race two of the night. Stand by for a start. Set and racing. Missing the start from box eight was Whirly Wind. Away quickly the centre was Manchester. Trev Burns across leads. Checked out to last Artemis Science. Go Barbara back to third last. Belmondo Blue second last. The field open up. Manchester Trev by three. Turbo Strike off the fence. Go Barbara recovers. Then Aston Newson, Whirly Wind, True Agent. But it's all over. Manchester Trev's going to walk in. It'll win by eight or nine in 22.51. Go Barbara lunges at Turbo Strike for the minor issue. Then Belmondo Blue. Behind those Whirly Wind, Aston Newson, well back Artemis Science, no luck with True Agent, and another brilliant run on the clock there.
0: Manchester Trev returns to the races, goes bang there tonight, pays around the 160. Go Barbara second, and Turbo Strike will be third. Back out to the Wagga Dogs. Race number two is over the 320 metres, and now we've got a Masters heading out towards the jump, looking at 240 for Let's Go Legend, who's on top with the tab punters. Kostecki's Airborne, it's won two in a row. Latest around the Dubbo circuit, was at Wagga prior to that. Won the latest two by dominant couple length margins. 14 wins from 37. 390 late on the second line of betting. Understandably, he's been the mover. 5 into 390. Let's Go Legend. A little bit soft out to the 260. Elite Dom and Stu Bob around the $5 mark. We're about a minute away. We'll get to Young the other side. And New South Wales Harness Racing venue tonight, only a couple of minutes away from their third. Gosford Dogs inside of the next 10. Heading out to the start, race two here at Wagga.
2: So a good race this. Let's Go Legend, $2.60. Kostecki's been well backed into $3.90. Wagga race two, going for a little bit of value for mine. Queen of Spades, as I've said, just that impressive performance here behind Prancing Pat in 1836 from a wide draw. In a competitive race, I thought she was a little bit of value this morning at around $10 into $7.50 now. So nice to see a little bit of support when you're tipping one at better than each way odds. She's firm to $7.50. So it's a good race, the Masters here over 320 metres, and really the top five in the market, any one of them could win. So if you fancy something here in those, any one of those top five, then you're getting a little bit of a decent price. Let's Go Legend is $2.60, but $3.70 Kostecki, $5 Elite Dom, $6 Stu Bob, and $7.50 for Queen of Spades. As they are called across for the second tonight, the Masters over 320 metres. Let's Go Legend will go off the favourite from box one. As they get set, odds are secured. And we'll now get the evens brought forward with $2.40 Let's Go Legend. Who'll run the favourite? Last couple of tails are tucked in. It's one out wide. Kostecki's all set. The green light's on. The bunny's in motion. We're ready to go for the second at Wagga. The favourite off the inside. Let's Go Legend. We'll soon see. Set. Ready. Racing. Let's Go Legend began okay. There's good speed from next door. Elite Dom. Wider out. Stu Bob's chiming in. Off the track. Making ground is Kostecki. Then came Queen of Spades. Further back. Bianca's Eyelash out to the tail. Cortic Function and Sycamore Shorty. Down on the inside. Let's Go Legend. Rails through to keep them at bay. But coming again was Elite Dom. Let's Go Legend. Elite Dom. Let's Go Legend.

0: Picton, one I fancy from Stu Bob, who made it very interesting out wide. He's in that photo finish. Behind those then was Elite Dom. Queen of Spades probably ran fourth. Further back, Kostecki couldn't quite go with the speed round the bend. Bianca's Island.
1: Busy Gal, I think the inside's going to dive in. Confirm with Totes in just a moment in race number two there from Wagga. Let's Go Legend might go very close. Here's Young, race number three over the 17:20, about 30 seconds away from jump time. Rockets Me on top here with Matthew Jones. Valentini's a great roughie at $31, includes second in the tips there at Young. So 9, 6, 4, and 3 numbers we're working with, but most interesting Valentini, certainly reading them at $31. Rocket Me, clearly hard to beat his favourite at that 2:30 late. Opened up north of 3:50. Line Me Up Bro, Hudson River, been a long night. The other key single figure hopes, and no sustained support for any of them. Rocket Me's been a good crunch. Let's get there, Young, race number three.
2: Was with Norm Dybert for a while, but just having a look through its recent stats, it's he's had a few trainer stables since then. Or trainer changes, I should say. 2:10 for Rocket Me. $6 Hudson River. Line Me Up Bro, $3.60. So the field getting set now, starting to come up. Southwest Tractors, 17:20. Third on the program, just about right. As the Tab Mobile comes up to release point, of course, the one is not going. So two occupying that inside spot, just about ready. Set field of nine, and the third tonight is underway. We've got a green light in the Tab Mobile, and away nicely here, Hudson River being pressured by Line Me Up Bro, who now I think might be putting on the brakes. They go to that first turn. Hudson River has got the front from on the outside, Line Me Up Bro, and further back in the field as they go around that first turn. Lead time, incidentally, 8.2. Leaders back there is Lookout, and further back, Tolhurst Pebbles has got the 1-1 at the moment. Over on the inside is Leola Spiaggia, then came Raging On, who's in the running line. Towards the end of the field, Been a Long Night, and also Rocket Me, and last of all is Valentini. They don't appear to be going hard.

Working pretty hard early on, and it's Hudson River leading out by a neck. On the outside there is Line Me Up Bro, and further back then Lookout, being followed by Tolhurst Pebbles, who's back and forth, and they'll being followed by Loyola Spiaggia, who's three back the inside, and then further back in the field then to Raging On. Over on the inside has Been a Long Night, and towards the end also is Rocket Me, who's just being saved up. Now, what's the second quarter? 32.1, so a huge reversal in tempo, and Valentini back in last as they leave the straight. About 700 metres left to go. And the front runner is Hudson River, leading out by three. Over Line Me Up Bro, Lookout third. The outside Tolhurst Pebbles fourth. And now here comes Rocket Me.

Whacking away on the inside, but now Line Me Up Bro has taken over from Hudson River. Valentini and starting to come through as Tolhurst Pebbles, who's weaving a gap between them on the inside. Tolhurst Pebbles has beaten Line Me Up Bro, and Rocket Me will be third. Valentini, look out further back with also Loyola Spiaggia. In behind those also was Hudson River. Towards the end also is Raging On, and been a long night back towards the end, 30.5.

0: tonight. Comes to us from the west at Gloucester Park. We've already got Shepherd and Andy Young, Vic and New South Wales already in play. Wrapped up Menangle and Albion Park this afternoon, but welcoming in coverage from the west, the other side of Gosford. Gloucester Park kicks off a 9-race card there tonight in about 2 minutes. Here's Ron at Gosford.
1: Yeah, runners at the back of the boxes here, race two. Favourite is the two, Bring the Bees. Been very solid around the $1.90 mark. Rearrange, firmed up probably a good half a point, maybe almost a point.

Definitely a good each way chance off the one. And money at longer odds for number three, Alfie's Pop. 19s on opening, 11 this morning. Got out the 13 again and back in again. It's $6 for Zipper Knight out of the 7, the other one in single figures. So these runners moving up. We stand with Tasmania. A 1-3 win, fifth grade over the 388. So these runners now making their way.

Maya Hills. Call us the leads come off and we're about to be late. So first line about to go forward. Now they step up. Second line coming in. Favourite in the two, money for one, and to a lesser extent three. Just about all in. Now the light goes green. Buddies are on the way. Race two. Favourite in the two. They're set. Race.

0: popular up the run on the fence. Back behind them would have been Zipper Knight, Invisible Man, Stylish Choice, but this Bronny's Blue. Bronny's Blue is going to beat them all. Second will go to Alfie's Pop. Third was Zipper Knight. Back behind them would have been Dawn's Boy. Well back there, Bring the Beers with Rearranged. And one of the last in would have been
1: Bronny's Blue wins, takes out race number two from Gosford, pays $16. Alfie's Pop and Zipper Knight will run second and third behind. Leave it there from Gosford, race number two. Off to Gloucester Park, race number one. Just about to hit official jump time. Richard Bell's tipping Bazaar Package into $2.80. Favourite just over Mickey's Pride to kick off the first of nine races from Gloucester Park there tonight. Let's go trackside.
2: Good on you, Steve. Thanks for that. Sky joining us as well here for the running of the first event tonight. And they're about to come forward. Big nine event card. And the track in great order. The weather's fine. A little bit of blue sky around. And a win in Vegas is the first runner-up on the outside. With Art Ideal coming up. Mickey's Pride has had some late support here now into a clear favourite at $3. Mickey's Pride, number seven. For Kevin Keyes and Shannon Savalco. The One Waver comes up into two. She's a tiny dancer in three. A last start winner, My Ultimate Chevron, follow Rock and Roll resuming. And we're getting close. Lewis on Bizarre Package, who's drawn on the inside here. As they burn early on, Bizarre Package was trying to hold up, but going very quickly out wide, Sister Cherie is going to do enough and go to the front. So Sister Cherie had bounded on the early lead from Bizarre Package, running second and going to third is the One Waver. Bizarre Package coming away from the inside there, but Sister Cherie's having none of it and wants to hold the lead. Follow Rock and Roll gets into a handy spot, 1-2 on the inside. She's a tiny dancer. My Ultimate Chevron's 1-1, by the way, about 7 metres away. Mickey's Pride, who's third from last from Art Ideal, and going back to the tail of the field is When in Vegas. Plenty of speed on there with the leader on the inside, Sister Cherie. Bizarre Package popped away from the inside, is now left up without cover. The One Waver, the inside, My Ultimate Chevron is 1-1. 36.9 was that first quarter. She's a tiny dancer was next. Follow Rock and Roll wants to be given an easy run first up. It went back to the inside and then Mickey's Pride outside of it, followed by Art Ideal, and 6 metres away is When in Vegas. Down the back straight, Bizarre Package is putting it to Sister Cherie and looking for the lead now. Bizarre Package got about a nose in front. Sister Cherie kicks up the inside and the first quarter goes through in 30.3. Next, the One Waver on the inside of My Ultimate Chevron, followed by Mickey's Pride, who's had a really good run just off the speed and is travelling strongly for Savalco. Art Ideal's on its back and could be dangerous late. She's a tiny dancer, the inside. A quiet drive on, follow Rock and Roll, second last the inside, and When in Vegas is back last. Into the straight they run, and the leader is Sister Cherie for Ryan Warwick, leading the way from Bizarre Package. The One Waver, the inside. My Ultimate Chevron next. No move from Mickey's Pride. Here's When in Vegas now, pulling out three wide for Roberts. Is he going to pull out here on Mickey's Pride? At the moment he's staying in, and When in Vegas rushes up there on the outside to put it in the pocket. Follow Rock and Roll the inside, and then came Art Ideal, who's hooking out wide as well. My Ultimate Chevron tried to come out three wide, but it was too late. Mickey's Pride's back to last now as they go into the back. 29.7 the second quarter. Sister Cherie in front, When in Vegas streaming up. Oh, gone at the front of the field. Bizarre Package and knocked over My Ultimate Chevron. So the One Waver has raced up and taken the lead. When in Vegas, she's a tiny dancer, got through, and deeper on the track trying to run on is Mickey's Pride, also Art Ideal. Follow Rock and Roll drove up behind them and looks the first four player if it can get some clear running here as they come around the home turn. Next quarter was in 29.6 around the bend. The One Waver is nicely out in front of. She's a tiny dancer. Follow Rock and Roll is getting home generously, and they're followed by Mickey's Pride, but the One Waver is nicely out in front. Follow Rock and Roll runs up on the outside of She's a Tiny Dancer, follow wider out by Mickey's Pride, but the One Waver raced home to win it well. Big odds about Follow Rock and Roll first up. It got second, Photo third, She's a Tiny Dancer and Mickey's Pride. And then came When in Vegas, My Ultimate Chevron, Art Ideal, Sister Cherie, and tailed off Bizarre Package. 28-3 last quarter, home in 57.9. The One Waver
1: dominates, takes out race number one, kicks off a card of nine from Gloucester Park. Middle's probably going to run second there, confirm in two ticks. We've got Warrigal race number three coming up in about 50 seconds or so, 165. Keen, the punter's on the favourite out of box number five, Stream It, off back-to-back wins. Makes sense, the move. A couple of very dominant efforts there at Sale, and the latest win was by 6.5, ran a 24 and

0: 60 after finding the front for both of those wins. They get their chance to dominate here again. Space Invaders, Stream Strike It Mike will be second and third picks in betting. The only others in single figures, 2, 5, and 3, back at Gloucester Park, confirmed behind a $13 winner in the opener. Here's Warrigal.
1: 5.50, the second.

0: before its second last week, had no luck in the previous run and has had plenty of experience around the circuit, 4 wins and 11 minus from 26 goes here, and is the winner of 12 from 68, so looks well placed here tonight. It's the best value of the top chances at 8.50 into single figures 9.50 now for Poetic Star. Has had no luck at its last run last time out here, so they're coming in well for the third, and the last couple now in, lights on, and the lure's on its way. Favoured in yellow, set to go for race three. Ready. Racing, Stream It began about third or fourth, last set of boxes, Memphis Mac. Strike It Mike got back early, and Stream It surged through, took over a length and a half too. Lady Persimmon to second, favourite puts on the gas now. Third, Space Invader, Fancy Faye, round those Memphis Mac. Poetic Star, Brindle Mosaic turning, Stream It's a mile in front. Another favourite, 3 out of 3, Stream It bolts in, wins by 6 or 7, 22.35. Space Invaders run second, Photo the Miners, Poetic Star, Lady Persimmon, a gap Memphis Mac, Brindle Mosaic back behind those with Fancy Fay and Strike It Mike. That's been a dominant win. Stream It just keeps on winning. 3 on the trot. Number 5, the winner at an odds on quote here, 22.36 the run. 8.29 early.
1: Number Stream It's going to win and makes it 3 wins on the trot. Pays a price to boot. We have Space Invader second, Lady Permission. Now we'll be third, 5.27 from Warrigal, race number 3. Let's get to Wagga for race number 3 on their card. Fifth grade, 400 metres, and Pay Ruby is going to go off our top pick in betting, 195 out to $2.40. $3 now, they say, for Silent Edge, who's been rated a big hope. Same thing, Muddy Duck. 6 and 1 have both been fancied. Favourite a little bit soft, Pay Ruby, coming off the back of her second career win there last week around the Wagga track. Wasn't any dominant space, but here we go at the top of the market around 240, 45 seconds away from jump time. Nothing doing at the big odds. Maybe Muddy Duck, the best firm, into 380, but nothing crazy, mid fours in. Fifth grade, race 3 of 11 from Wagga. Here's Andrew Buick.
2: Firmer as Muddy Duck off the inside. I thought it was a chance. The one, Muddy Duck, I've popped it in for third. 2, 6, 1, and 4 here. I thought Pay Ruby was really looked hard to beat, to be honest. In the it is the Varley Barry Bruce 400 metre affair. Barry was a keen greyhound enthusiast, I'm told. Didn't mind a punt either, and some connections on course marking the occasion. It's also the Scott Parry Stakes because he's got Muddy Duck, Tell Me Where, Tell Me Rhymes, Tell Me Enough, and Tell Me Secrets. And it's Muddy Duck that's been the firmer. 4.40 into 3.70. Pay Ruby's gone $1.95 out to 2.40. And the other one, certainly in the market, Silent Edge at around $3. They get set here for the third at Wagga Wagga. The favourite in 2, Pay Ruby ahead of Silent Edge, but Muddy Duck, the one to watch off the inside, as they're just about all set. Our green light is on, the bunny rolls, we're ready to go for the Varley Barry Bruce. 400 metres of the journey, they're set, ready. Off and racing, getting out well off the inside, Muddy Duck. Pay Ruby's in all sorts, back towards the tail, and taking it up was Tell Me Rhymes. Around the outside comes Tell Me Secrets. Pay Ruby's got going through the field to charge up into third. Then Muddy Duck further away was Tell Me Enough. Getting into a bother there was Tell Me Enough. Well, Tell Me Silent Edge and Tell Me Enough, but turning in front, it is Tell Me Rhymes. Coming at it down the outside was Pay Ruby. Pay Ruby swept up, favourite got the money. That's a big win. Pay Ruby beat Tell Me Rhymes. It was Tell Me Secrets who ran second. Muddy Duck was fourth, further back, Silver Tree Tyson. It was a tricky affair. Tell Me Enough, Silent Edge, and Tell Me Where. Out.
1: Pay Ruby wins race number 3 around the Wagga track. Tell Me Rhymes at a massive price. Going to run second, and Tell Me Secrets will be third. 2, 4, and 8 from Wagga after race number 3. Shepherd and race number 5 next to go. Pace over the 1690, 20 seconds or so away. 2.15, looking at Aussie J Mac, who's the favourite with the tab. Monsieur Flamel, 2.80 and 6.50 for Katie's Son. Rounds out the key single figure chances. Good move for Aussie J Mac, 3.30 into 2.15, midway through the card here at Shepparton. Getting set out there with Lachlan.
3: And they're about to get organised. Hannah looking for a second winner combined with the Irishman earlier on. And as Aussie J-Mac the favourite.

favourite here. 270 for Monsieur Flamel. Grace Bilney and Steve Clark combined to win the previous event, the concession driver's trot. Katie's Sons at 650. And then Talisker's Skipper, who's at 7. I'm a Wingate's at 20-1 now. Our Mystery Bet's out to 23. Cresco, three peats, 40. Wayo Can Dance is 70-1, the outsider. The GV Plaster Products concession driver's pace is race 5 tonight. They're all ready. Lone back row runner Katie Sun. They get the green light and they're on their way. Fast off the gate was Aussie J-Mac and is going to speed across the favourite and take up the pacemaker's role. I'm a Wingate can push up and follow it from the back row and sliding across from out deeper on the track, Monsieur Flamel. Moving up to get outside of its co-favourite as they attempt to sort out their positions going into the first turn. Talisker Skip has caught three deep but is working its way forward. We've got a line of three so they maintain a bit of pace. Where we can dance is lobbed back third last on settling down behind our Mystery Bet. So they head through the first quarter of the final mile, still with a line of three. Talisker's Skipper not able to get around for the

Breather through the second quarter, there's a bit of pressure on, he's outside. Sitting up, Park Monsieur Flamel was keen to keep the death seed. Talisca's skipper was caught deep after making an early move, had to go back to the rear. Behind the leader, I'm a Wingate, waiting on the Saddle World Shepherd and Spring.

Their way down the back straight. The leader is Aussie J-Mac. Led the way in the box seat third. I'm a Wingate waiting on the sprint lane. Now Mystery Bet's fourth. Held up back on the inside. Just needing a way clear was Katie's son. So they leave the quarter behind them. Cresco three-peat. And still...

0: what our mystery bet. Fourth was tight between Katie Sun and Wow, I'm a Wingate. Was back with Cresco 3 Pete and Talisca Skipper. The last two quarters we'll get shortly, along with the mile rating, which has come up as 155.8 for Aldebaran Park.
1: 3, 6, and 4 home. Aussie J-Mac heavily backed tonight in betting. Something about the name and winning just keeps chugging along. $2.20, $2.30 across the totes. Opens up a good little space on them there at Shepparton. Monsieur Flamel and our mystery bet, second and third spots. We're off to Townsville. They had a couple of delays to start the top of their card and just trying to catch up time here. Up to race number 3. Now 3:40 outside draw for Raccoon Rusty. He's going to trade the next favourite here on the card. Fifth grade, 4.98. About a minute 20 away from jump time. Blend Sun at $15, or Blend On even. Close. Joe Dyer's on top selection at $15 to beat Raccoon Rusty in the late mail. And Stormy Neo, who's now actually favourite into around that sort of mid $3 range. This market is continuing to change and pretty much every few moments. Federal Rockets had some support, 4:40 in from the 8:50. We'll call it super competitive, the third event, and we'll see what ends up jumping favourite. Gosford 3's off the back of this, and the fourth from Young inside of 5 minutes as well. Let's get out to Joe up at Townsville.
2: Post number 3, fifth grade over the 4.98. The Jack Lynch, fifth grade. Take out 4, replaced by 9. Cheryl in the box, number 4. Green and white stripe, rug number 9. Fairly open race, 3:20 the favourite out wide. Raccoon Rusty,

0: by Federal Rocket around him. There is Raccoon Rusty, then followed by Blendon, Cheryl, Wellback, Honey Bunny, and Stormy Neo to the top corner. No Power is the leader. Raccoon Rusty runs on out wide, back on the inside, first on base, then followed by Federal Rocket. They swing. It's No Power still going well down the outs. Raccoon Rusty and sure in the center. Federal Rocket. Federal Rocket gets up. Out wide, Raccoon Rusty will grab second. Blendon up on the inside third from No Power. Weak in the last little bit. And further back then we had Stormy Neo, Honey Bunny. Well, back there was Cheryl back towards the tail. Five, Federal Rocket will get up, number five.
1: 586 confirmed there at Townsville. Federal Rocket is going to be winning off the middle draw. Pays $5. And we'll leave it there and go to Gosford for their third event on the card there in New South Wales. About a minute away. Quickly with the tab, 195 Fugenzo is a top pick in betting. Hey Zipper, hardest to beat, $7 for Shining Rain. Alfie's Girl at $9. $2.10 into that 195 quote. Forgive, obviously, the latest effort there at Richmond. The two wins letting in were super around the Gosford track. The first of those wins referenced was by 11.5 lengths. Ran a 22.21 and actually beat that time for the smaller margin win two starts ago. So Fugenzo gets their chance to bounce again at a box number 8 there tonight, 40 seconds away over the Gosford 388. Young Trots, race number 4, 2 minutes away, will be the other side of Gosford.

0: On the outside, going up, Bluey's Girl, though, on the inside, Nick kicked away, Bluey's Girl about three in front, Figenza the one out after it, they're further back behind, hey, Zipper getting up the fence, back then the Shining Rain, Fantasy Ethics, Glass of Gold and Alfie's Girl coming round the corner though, and this one, Bluey's Girl in front, coming there, but the Zipper, hey, Zipper didn't get there, Bluey's Girl held on, double for Padrana, back behind them would have been, hey, Zipper got second, then in the pack there would have been, Figenza was there, Fantasy Ethics not far away, was Shining Rain, they were all there together. Then came Big Bad Maisie with the other one there, Alfie's Girl. They ran 22.
1: Bluey's Girl beats Hey Zipper, 1-7 funner for third. Ruffy Lobs pays $25 off the red box there at Gosford for race number three. Young race number four next, and over the 1700 metres, $2.70 tab favourite. That is Limousine Tommy. Alabama Lioness's Matthew Jones is on top selection. You can have $4 it on Jump Time Young.
2: Brendan has just had the one win this year. Is capable on its day. For sure and certain. I've certainly seen it sit on the pace and win on a number of occasions. But what we're going to get first up from a little bit of a break. 5th of May was its last run at Wagga. So they're starting to move forward now. Limousine Tommy, fourth at Bathurst last time. Two-time winner from nine, so fairly lightly raced here this fourth.

0: for Kyle Galli and also for the Tab punters. The one that beaten latest can improve off that Traralgon effort clearly. Was a well-beaten 195 favourite. Trying for career win number 12 there tonight. 370 Special Hugo, no great market support. 440 Sophie Banjo, do something at the $8-$9 with Storm Brewing and a similar quote there in that mix. Mixed 4 and 5 over the 400 metres. Kyle Galli waiting for us.
1: $2.70, easing favourite Amaron Mick from box 8. Been racing at Traralgon of late. A couple of seconds there. Had no luck at all off box one there on Friday last in grade five company as an even money favourite. I feel it'll be better suited here tonight. It's on the quick backup, but here at the Warrigal 400 has had the three goes for two wins and has gone 22.49 around here previously. 370 for a Special Hugo. Been racing at Healesville of late. Had the one look here, ran third on that occasion, and from just 15 starts has already won

0: 400 metres the journey. We've got a vacant box in five. Our favourite is in two. Poor pay time. Poor Lilybet off the inside. As they are behind the boxes and will be locked up any moment. 4 of 11 tonight. And it is 2:30 about pay time. Ding Sandy, second pick, 3:20. He's been steady throughout betting. And Sonali's the firmer, number six, into around 4:80 as they get set. First line dogs are secured. Second line are just about set. And we're ready to go. The green light is on. The bunny rolls ready to go. The race four from Wagga, the favourite in two. Pay time. They are set. Ready, off and racing. Pay time left brilliantly. It's going to speed up towards the lead. Winning Hand got up to second around the outside. Poor Lilybet then making some ground was Sonali. Further away, Ding Sandy. Then came Let's Go Narelle and out towards the tail got a number. But on the bend, Pay time's going nicely in the lead. Poor Lilybet's narrowing the margin as they'll turn for home with Pay time two or three clear of Poor Lilybet who can't get there. Pay time's going nicely. Pay time wins again. Poor Lilybet up for second. Third would have been Winning Hand. Then came Ding Sandy who made some ground around the outside of Sonali. And further away was Got a Number and Let's Go Narelle. Race to race double.
1: It's going to be Pay Time betting Poor Lilybet. 2-1 Fido for third, which will go the way of the three. Mobile in position here at Gloucester Park. So last 40 seconds of betting for race number two. Favourite now, Star of Orion. Orion. Richard Bell's tipping on top at around that 2:80 mark. But Joe, Duncan 22. Hardest to beat the two chances. Let's get trackside race number two.
2: So the Racing WA Harness Owners Appreciation Night here is on 4th of September, Friday the 4th, with the Westbred Finals for the 2, 3 and 4-year-olds. And bookings can be made at racingwa.com.au for that big night here on September the 4th. Ambleart is on here. Marcelina Sit Horse got the right sort of draw. As they come forward, the Ambleart is on. Luck from Above would need to find the pegs you'd think to be competitive. Luna Goddess, similar situation, fourth in the same race behind Kinsabi, where Luck from Above ran third. Alpha Jess going well and could press all forward here for Shane Young's drawn inside some of its main chances. Doug's Legacy will improve off its first up run at Northern, wasn't quite ready there. Hall Jr. jumps into the cart, could be one at odds to spring a surprise, has ability. Star of Orion was good winning at Northern in a 48-54. Not too much harder here, hence it's at 265 now. It's been well backed. And Jack Kerouac given a chance as well. So we're just about set. And they're away and racing and getting away very nicely from gate three. At the start was Luna Goddess showing speed. Mycelina the inside. Duncan 22 gallops out of play. Alpha Jess goes up on the outside, runs to the lead now. So Alpha Jess crosses over and goes to the front. And running into second place is Star of Orion up on the outside. And third is Mycelina. Luna Goddess back to fourth after a quick start. It couldn't get across though. And next is Luck from Above on the inside. Followed about midfield by Ravenous Romeo, who's down on the inside and covered by Lauren Harper with Butcho. And then Doug's Legacy and Hall Jr. as the leader really slows him down here, Alpha Jess. So it's setting it up for these first two at the moment, Alpha Jess and Star of Orion. They're both getting good runs at the front of the field. So Doug's Legacy third last about 25 metres off the leader. Jack Kerouac was last with the job ahead now, and Duncan 22 has been able to catch them up, but has completely lost the position that it could have had. The lead time in 37.7 as they run into the back straight, and Alpha Jess and Shane Young is in control of the race at the moment. Star of Orion usually sticks on well. It's about a head away now, and just edging closer, Stamplier doesn't want Alpha Jess to get away with too much. Mycelina's down on the inside and struggling. Luna Goddess in the 1-1 to go. The pace, Luck from Above the inside. Ravenous Romeo's on the pegs. 32-3 that first quarter. It's been slow. Butcho is fourth last. Butcho, and then about 5 metres to Doug's Legacy. There's no moves from the back. On the inside, Duncan 22, and 5 metres away is Jack Kerouac. So they run down the straight with just over one lap to go, and Alpha Jess and Star of Orion still controlling this, the margin about a metre. Mycelina's racing third, and fourth Luna Goddess. Fifth the inside is Luck from Above, and they're followed by Butcho, who's one out and two back. Over on the inside, Ravenous Romeo, and then Doug's Legacy. Jack Kerouac is starting a move from the back of the field. It could be fairly forlorn with the pace that's been on, which has been none, and down on the inside, Duncan 22. Going into the back, 29.9 the second quarter. They did speed up a little bit there. ahead. It's Alpha Jess travelling well on the inside of Star of Orion. Third, Marcelina. Four, Luck from Above. But Joe's having to do plenty of work out wide, trying to run on. And then came Ravenous Romeo. It's come off the pegs, Alpha Jess. Marcelina got the run through, but Alpha Jess fights hard. Alpha Jess comes back hard. Marcelina can't pick it up. In third place on the outside now is battling on...

Caravorian. No move there from Butcho. It tried to, but it couldn't respond. Jack Kerouac too far back, but away goes Alpha Jess with what looks to be a winning lead. Alpha Jess nicely out in front in that 29.5. Running home well, Doug's Legacy on the outside of Star of Orion. Further back, My Selena Duncan, 22, running a bit of a race late, but Alpha Jess is going to walk in here. Alpha Jess won by 8 metres, second Doug's Legacy, 2 metres away, Star of Orion. What could have been for Duncan, 22? It ran fourth after galloping at the start. Then Ravenous Romeo, My Selena the inside, couldn't take advantage. And then came Jack Kerouac, Love From Above. And the other two were tailed off, well, not tailed off, but Joe finished alongside Love From Above and tailed off. Luna Goddess was struggling all the way. 29-7 last quarter, home 59 points.

0: start the heading out to and 90 seconds away from a jump. Paris Party, 270. Tab favourite, draws box number 8. Fancy Paycheck at 320. Dean's Magic, same price. They are the key three. And just about the only runners that are rated any sort of chance there in the betting. $8 out to 14 for Angel Joe. Similar move out to 18 bucks for Exciting Ford and Silver Chain at the 19. Leads the rest of them, but all about Paris Party, basically, who's been 420 into 270. Clear best back to the key three off the 8, the 1, the 7. The other two have been pretty solid around their quotes at 310, 320, Dean's Magic and Fancy Paycheck. From the track with Ron Knight, Dean's Magic is on top. We're 50 seconds away. Shepparton in race number 6 is going to be right off the back of this and only 2 minutes away from a jump. Paris Party, Ron says, hardest to beat behind Dean. And Angel Joe, best of the runners at decent prices, 7-8-6. The bets at Gosford. Let's go there. Race number 4.
1: Runners arriving at the back of the boxes here. Race 4. Favourite, the 8. 420 into 290. Been well supported. Got in as low as 260 at one stage. A little bit of late money coming for Dean's Magic. It got to 350, now back to 320. And also the 1, 270 out to 350, now back to 310. So all three of them have had admirers. And Angel Joe in the 6 had a little bit of specking. It was 14s at one stage, back to 9s. So runners about to be called in behind the start. Race 4. So they start to file in. Paris Party the favourite. First time at Gosford. But a port suggests that it's probably had a look. So colours of leads come off and they're about to go forward. Second line coming up. They're getting locked away, and we're just about set. Starter puts a green. Pink runs the favourite, just over the 7. They're all set. Ready. Racing, coming out well in the centre, would have been exciting for driving up Fancy Paycheck on the inside, did enough to hold him out, trying to get through then on the inside there, looks like the other one driving up there would have been Silver Chain, out wider on the track, Paris Party still there, the rest in trouble, Angel Joe and Dean's Magic come together, coming round the corner though, and it's Fancy Paycheck, too good, second will go to Paris Party, then would have been exciting for they got up for third.
0: All right, we'll leave it there. 22-3 the run. Fancy Paycheck pays around the $4 mark, middle of the 3. Paris Party second, and grab your photo for third and just a tick. Pace Shepparton, race number 6 next to go. Sub 30 seconds away from a jump. R. Weasley, the 190 tab favourite. Wingate Guide, Smoking Shannon, the key rivals to beat, 550 and 650. Let's get there with Lockie.
2: Winning impressively, second up off a spell, and they sponsor the up to 45 graders here in race 6. $1.90 for the favourite, Weasley. He's had good support. He's a clear favourite. So the gate is ready. 5.50 for Wingate Guy. 6.50 now for Smoking Shannon. $7 about Clive's Girl. And $8 in from 9, bit of support for Major Mori at each way odds. The others, $12 now for Miss Hermes and into 40-1, tempting Tiger after getting out to triple figures. Gates rolling, Willowood Farm Pace, race 6 tonight from Shepparton. Gates on the move, 16.90 is the journey. And they're moving up well, $1.90 about the favourite R. Weasley. Grace Bilney, Steve Clark combined earlier on to win the concession driver's trot with Love Who. A good night out because they had a second too with Monsieur Flamel in the previous event. Gates almost at the dispatch. One line off the back of the gate. Field of 7 for the Willowood Farm Pace. All ready. There's the light up and they're on their way. getting off the gate. Okay, Tempting Tiger from the inside, but fast away, Smoking Shannon has been able to work three quarters of a length in front. Now the full length, and will cruise across and find the lead. Miss Hermes came across with it to follow it. And moving up in the open, Major Morrie's going to be left out park going into the first turn. Sliding forward into the one out, one back, Wingate Guy. On the inside are Weasley, favourite in a pocket. Three back the pegs. And then 8 metres to the trailing pair, Tempting Tiger, who's on the inside.

5.5 the lead-up time. Bit of speed out of the gate from the former New South Wales. And Nathan Jack now attempts to steady up, grabs up on the leader, but he's keen to run. He leads by a couple of metres. On the outside, racing parked as Major Mori. Over on the pegs, third, following the leader, enjoying a nice easy trip, Miss Hermes. And three back along the inside are Weasley. Three deep, popping out of the 1-1 Wingate guy, Clive's girl, and Tempting Tiger, still the joint tail enders. 29-4. So the leader's running along here.

Closer, but under urging. So is Miss Hermes third. About to get into the clear. R. Weasley fourth, but still 10 off the front runner. Clive's Girl starting to warm to the task and dropping out of the race. Major Mori, along with Tempting Tiger.

5.7 for the mile raid for Aldebaran Park. Good performance by Smoking Shannon. First up for astute local trainer Jamie Egan. And some pretty ordinary numbers alongside of her name. So we get that right, her name, the daughter of Huntsville.

0: for the three, overstated, 550 about fire rated, and they're at the start. So we're due for a direct clash with Townsville here, I think. I don't know whether that's going to happen or not, but we're only about 40 seconds off here at Warrigal for race five. Anyhow, we'll see. Favourite here, 260 Attica Blue, last start winner. Four last start winners in the field of seven here, so another race with plenty of depth in it. And this opens up the main quaddy here at Warrigal tonight. So the previous race, won by Special Hugo, paid really well. It's won three out of its last four now. It was a $6 chance in winning that previous tonight, and odds on favourites won the first three here tonight. We're back here again at Warrigal on Thursday for our usual card. 12 events, four decision on Thursday. The first at 2:27, and it's a rank limit 300-plus meeting here at Warrigal Thursday twilight. No Terrelgan Friday this week, so sale on Sunday, of course, to come. And the field's out for that one, as per usual, on Thursday. Okay, race five of the night. Runners now moving in. So the favourite remains Attica Blue at 260, five ahead of four and three equally at 350 fixed odds. And there's very little between the four and five on tote. They head the market comfortably there. Almost ready here for the fifth, the Seneca at Stud Stakes.
1: Side Crab Pot, but Maisie Mumu goes with Crab Pot down the back, and it's Maisie Mumu just the leader from Crab Pot who kicks up. Going to third, Villain of Fire, then followed by Cheap Reality, Gus the Great. Further back, we had Smooth Blast, Roman Party to that top corner, and Crab Pot takes over and sprinted away on the side. Crab Pot over Maisie Mumu in the third. There was Cheap Reality in front. Crab Pot. Crab Pot's going to take out the first heat of the wild card over Maisie Mumu, Cheap Reality, then followed by Gus the Great.
0: And Glimmering's back to about third last. They straighten. Leader is Attica Blue, trying hard as Fire Rated, but Attica Blue's too good. Wins by about 2.5, 3. Second to Fire Rated. Bold Thrusters held third. Impacting got up for fourth, and then came Glimmering. Back behind those runners, Why Mummy and Overstated. No luck. 25.69 is the run. Solid effort. Five the winner. Attica Blue has taken it out here for...

0: favourite, Corborne Lady, who draws middle. Auntie Mika, 380 in the 340. Corborne Dollar has been the one that they've bet against, 280 at the 420. That's the story tab fixed odds. But Auntie Mika, Andrew Buick's happy with on top, 40 seconds away. Trot's action at Young, race number 5, will be after Wagga.
1: Start winner, and then Corborne Lady and Corborne Dollar. It's Corborne Lady, the $2.40 favourite. Auntie Mika has been a firmer, 5 to 3.30, though that some of that firm might have happened after the late scratching, but Corborne Cali was only a 5-cent win deduction. So, yeah, Auntie Mika is a reasonable firmer, and I think she can win. Number 7 is class runner of the field for mine. She's had 16 wins from 92 starts, 5 of which over the track and distance. So I was pretty keen that this was a race for Auntie Mika to be very competitive in, but plenty of respect for Havoc 2, the last start winner, and also Corborne Lady, who at her best has gone 29.94, which if she was able to repeat that kind

0: Performer to be very competitive here, but she's perhaps racing a shade below her best. But the market says she'll bounce back tonight. So seven on top, 4, 5, and 2. And the market has Corborn Lady, the $2.50 favourite, ahead of Auntie Mika, who's firming to 4.10, and Corborn Dollar, 4.20. As the green line is on, the bunny rolls ready to go. Race 5 from Wagga, the favourite in 5. They are set, ready. Off and racing. Pretty good level line out. Down on the inside, Corborn Dollar's going to lead early. Then came Phoenix Violet, charging up to be second. Further back was Havoc 2. Further back then to Auntie Mika, who's making some ground on the inside, and Corborn Lady's back to the tail. Down the back, it's Corborn Dollar in front. Havoc 2 sticks on, and then came Phoenix Violet. Auntie Mika's got some work to do, and so does Corborn Lady. It's still Corborn Dollar in front. Havoc 2 won't go away. And then a fair margin back to Phoenix Violet, and also Auntie Mika into the straight. Corborn Dollar in front. Havoc 2's having one last lunge. Corborn Dollar got collared. Havoc 2 got up. Havoc 2 beat Corborn Dollar. Closing for third out wide was Corborn Lady, ahead of Auntie Mika, and Phoenix Violet came in towards the tail. Havoc 2 makes it back-to-back victories. Just had the...
1: Sure does. Juicy price there tonight too. Corborn Dollar second. Corborn Lady will be third. 30 seconds away from Young. Race number 5 over 2,100 metres. Three-year-old colts and geldings pace. 165. One-way traffic for Trouble in Me on top with the tab, and for Matthew Jones.
2: Park and a fifth at Alexandra Park. So certainly getting a few New Zealanders into the stable is Jack Painting. So a field of 10 to go, and Buddy Guy is $2.70. Trouble in Me is the favourite. Wasn't the favourite this morning. It's been a bit of a seesawing market between it and Buddy Guy, but Trouble in Me was very, very good, I thought, winning here recently. So I was in the corner of Trouble in Me, but it's now into $1.65. Won easily here last time by 12, in went round 155, ran 158 for the run. Jet Turnbull, Nathan Turnbull, so it's the favourite way. They're coming up now. The Armour Insurance Brokers, three-year-old colts and geldings pace. Just about ready to go, so a field of 10 to run. They come up behind the Mobile, 2,100 metres the journey. Set. And they're racing, so the field on their journey, and pace initially coming from the likes of SJP Hanover, who's up on speed, and so too is Papier Mache, who's looking as though it's going to get the front early on. Buddy Guy lurking up on the outside, and so too is Trouble in Me. So they're just taking a while to find their order. Papier Mache for the time being led. We've got Trouble in Me out three wide, back in third as they run into the stretch. Just one out the back there is Claude's Desire, detached by about 15 metres. Down the straight they come. Papier Mache led over Buddy Guy and also Trouble in Me. Now Jack Painting is in the middle. He's trying to hold Trouble in Me out wide. He may well get the front here. Papier Mache has been crossed, and galloping was the ex-Kiwi. Buddy and Me has broken up and hands the front to Trouble in Me, who was working pretty hard. It goes around the outside, has got the front. Now Papier Mache goes leaders back. Oh goodness me, Buddy Guy is dropping back through the field as we've got SJP Hanover going up third and further back in the field. Then Lochinvar Tiger fourth, being followed in turn then by Wicked Victory, and they've just broken the field up. Trigger Time was further back. It's up on the outside there of Wicked Strike, and behind those in turn then to Claude's Desire, and Trouble there for August Star. It's out the back, and so too there is Buddy Guy. So they're well and truly strung out. Eight winning chances now, with certainly Buddy Guy out of business, and so too you'd say is August Star. 29.4, fair bit happening basically in single file, those eight runners as they come down the home running. And Trouble in Me coming off a strong win last time, led over Papier Mache in second. Next on the inside is SJP Hanover. Now coming away from the inside is Lochinvar Tiger, goes up in the breeze, and Wicked Victory will follow it. In behind those also, as they reach that turn out of the straight, we've got Wicked Strike. The inside there is Trigger Time, and further back Claude's Desire, chasing hard August Star, and forget

0: moved up. Papier-Mâché is going to beat Troubling Me, and third goes to SJP Hanover, then Wicked Victory, further back then Trigger Time with Claude's Desire, and they're being followed in by the likes of Lochinvar Tiger, and then came Wicked Strike, and then August Star, and towards the end Buddy Guy. It's the three who wins it. 2-1.3. Nathan Turnbull gets the win with the stablemates going 1-2. Troubling Me had to be used up a fair bit early on, but in the end it got the front, and probably, even though it had worked, thought maybe with the main danger, according to the market, pretty much out of business, it may have been able to get away with it. But Papier-Mâché has been good there and really sprinted quickly. About 100 metres to go. It was a pretty swift manoeuvre to go straight by, and three wins it. So it's 3-5-2. Big price running third there. SJP Hanover ran at $10.30 in New South Wales. And number six ran fourth. 3-5-2-6, 3-5-2-6, 238.3. It's 2 3/4.
1: Papier-Mâché for Nathan Turnbull is going to win the fifth from Young. Pays out to $8.40. Get a break in before heat number one of the Goldmine from Gosford.

0: Gold Mine here at Gosford, race number 5 on the card, the 5th grade over the 515, and Done Dealing, drawn box number 5 for the McFadden camp at the 320 quotes. So clear enough favourite, 380 into 320, make that 310, 10 wins career from 24 goes. Last couple of efforts around the Wentworth Park circuit in slick races behind Ritz's Sophie. Prior to that was a Gardens winner over the 515. Got the job done there, working to the top, and beat the field from a wide draw for the most recent of the 10 career wins. Fascinate Susie, hardest to beat second line at betting. Not much in it though, with Radiant Ethics, Blue Moon Magic, and Speedy Zipper, with Marissa Vella all in play. Good competitive go. The 5th there at Gosford. We're 30 seconds away with Ron.
1: Yeah, runners are at the back of the boxes here. Race 5, the first heat of the Gold Mine. And there's some really hot racing coming up in the next few races. So 750 Marissa Vella, 480 Fascinate Susie, now back to 5. Favourite is Done Dealing. It's got the 5 alley. But this is a very strong heat. Speedy Zipper out in the 8. A bit easy. Out to 6s, back into 5s. But there's probably about 5 genuine chances here. Very good series. 10 grand to the winner next week to the final. So runners are about to be called up behind the start. Right, they form 2 lines. And Collins of Leeds are about to come off. Done Dealing in the 5, the current favourite at 330. The 8, Speedy Zipper, shortening up to 460. And 2 and 3, both around that $5 mark. $8 the red. So Collins of Leeds come off. First line in, second line coming up. They're just about all set. Starter puts it green, but he's on the way. Heat 1 of the Gold Mine for Simply Limelight. They're all set, favourite in the 5. Ready, racing, Done Dealing came out okay, going to the early lead, Radiant Ethics, Done Dealing's got too much pace, cuts it off and goes to the clear. Behind them, Blue Moon Magic getting around it, then further back would have been Marissa Vella. Back behind them, runners then, Rainbow Shout, Speedy Zipper, and a long way out of it at the tail, Fascinate Susie. They head down the back, and the leader, Radiant Ethics, still on top. Done Dealing trying to stick with it, back behind him, Marissa Vella rolling through, and further back with Speedy Zipper, but into the straight, it's Radiant Ethics on top, and Radiant Ethics gets home. Over Done Dealing, third close, probably Marissa Vella or all pay me. Back behind them then was Speedy Zipper. Their other ones well back there would have been Blue Moon Magic and Rainbow Shout, and they ran 29.30 odd.
0: It'll be Radiant Ethics, 29.36 the run, pay at the $5, takes out the 5th from Gosford. Done Dealing, 3 bets 5, home for second spot. Are you third? Do that in a moment. Going to Gloucester Park in the meantime, though, for race number 3. Bang on jump time. Let's get there as the mobile moves into position.
2: Expecting any kind of picnic for the horse who might be in

0: front. Shane said it's got an interesting draw here behind Frankenstein's Bride. It is a horse who's a bit hit and miss, but can run home well with the right sort of run. Major Manhattan is capable enough, just down a bit on its form. Battled away last start, and Bull Shark Betty ran reasonably well at its last appearance. A horse who's probably got more ability than what it takes.
1: All set. Way they go. Jumping well on the inside. Pepper Minardi out quickly. The lead out wide. Mizuki Hart the second. Third up on the inside. Starry Raymar. Then followed by Assassino. Long way back. Weather Report. Organized Chaos. Second last. And Barnsley the last one. Down the back they go. Pepper Minardi just the leader. Starry Raymar looks for the inside. And around him there was Mizuki Hart. And running on there was Assassino. They swing. And in the center, Pepper Minardi up on the inside. Starry Raymar gets to the front. Starry Raymar over Mizuki Hart. Assassino out wide third, fourth place Pepper Minardi, then Flyer Name, there was Weather Report on that photo, then we had well back there.
0: Good.
1: Was
0: it's raced a couple of times in harder fields than this and hasn't disgraced itself, so you can understand the support here for Frankenstein's Bride drawn the inside, and it comes up here in the Clinton Pierce colours. Nice colours they are too, the blue with the purple squares. And we're pretty close now. They head towards the back straight. Just about ready. Racing. Getting away fast onto the Eagle from three. Frankenstein's Bride is pushing through hard on the inside, though, looking to hold it out and going quickly as well. Is Stirrup Iron Jack on the outside, really putting the pressure on Frankenstein's Bride as they burn into that first turn. Harper keen to hold up, though, with Frankenstein's Bride. Machine Said gets a nice run just in behind. There's a lot of speed for this class early on. Bull Shark Betty got a great run through and immediately comes off the inside, looking to grab the 1-1, and will do so because Stirrup Iron Jack couldn't get past Frankenstein's Bride. So one out and one back is Bull Shark Betty for AJ Markham. Honor the Eagle after winning the starts back to fifth. Then Strike Master, who's racing up on the outside with a couple of funny strides there. Cloud Nine is down on the inside as they lead the straight. 36-1 is really fast for this company. And then came Mad Punter, who's racing in the club's colours. A break of about 15 metres to Major Manhattan. Mate, that only about eight now. Back on the inside is Fuego Quesado. And Boltigay, suited by a bit of speed here, is back last and is about 25 metres off the lead, but it's not insurmountable. Past Tab Touch they go. Out in front, Stirrup Iron Jack now took over eventually. Harper took the trail with Frankenstein's Bride, and Marshane said if it gets some daylight, it could be hard to hold out because Bull Sharp Betty's now left without cover, and Strike Master is 1-1. Honor the Eagle, the inside from Mad Punter. Cloud Nine on the inside. Well back and third from last, Major Manhattan for Lewis. It's on the outside, third last, followed by Fuego Quesado, who's down on the inside, and Boltigace is just waiting for Major Manhattan to make a move, I'd say, as they run down the straight. Just over one lap to go. First quarter they slowed route down to 32-2, but the damage might have been done early. It's Stirrup Iron Jack past the post. On the outside, Bull Shark Betty. Third the inside, Frankenstein's Bride. And then came Strike Master. Now here's the move from Boltigace, is steaming around the outside with a good run. Marshane Said's on the inside. Mad Punter stayed in from Honor the Eagle. Major Manhattan will look to get onto the back of Boltigace and is doing that now from Cloud Nine. And back last of all, Fuego Quesado. They're sprinting hard now. Stirrup Iron Jack in front of Bull Shark Betty, the inside Frankenstein's Bride. Stripe Master stayed in the 1-1. Boltigace is three wide. Major Manhattan couldn't get into the race at that point, nor galloping there was Mad Punter. Marshane Said might be able to get away from the inside in the moment. Stirrup Iron Jack just in front of Bull Shark Betty. No run Strike Master, no run Frankenstein's Bride, no run for Marshane Said, and Mad Punter's letting go now with a good run. Four deep, five deep is Major Manhattan as they corner. Into the straight they run, and coming up, Boltigace on the outside is coming after the leader and hitting the front now, but going with it down the outside, Mad Punter. It is Major Manhattan. They're coming from everywhere. It's Mad Punter just in front. Major Manhattan's driving at it, but it's Mad Punter, I'd say, from Major Manhattan. And third home, Fuego Quesado getting home just
2: last week in good fashion. And today is

with plenty of win and place form to work with here, and they're behind the boxes. So they'll be called up shortly. Favourite here to jump from box three at $1.45, Saquon. First race start since finishing third here back on the 30th of January this year. Did solo trial after the race meeting on the 6th of August. Stewart's satisfactory trial and went 25.74. I don't know whether that's right. It says a 400 metre trial and it went 25.74. So anyhow, it's at the top of the charts for a winning return here tonight. Saquon the favourite. And in fact, they're all locked away. Down to business now for race six on the card. Set for a start. Ready, and they're racing. Saquon began about third or fourth. Last away was Ellswick Sid. Prince Valhalla getting back early with Found Treasure. Winning the start was Lose My Mind. It's been back. Saquon's about to loom up and join it. Well, it's about a length and a half behind at the moment as Lose My Mind holds them out. Then came Why Not Set Blackness Castle. The fence there was Ellswick Sid. Young Rufus, six or seven off the lead, turning. It's Lose

0: Back with runners found. Treasure Blackness Castlewood didn't have much luck. 25.94 is the run.
1: Three beating 4 and 2 from Warrigal is how they end up. 25.94 the run. Sakwan will win at the really short price. Lose My Mind. Ellswick Seed will run second and third behind.

0: a whole stack of Tamora form, including those three wins last week. 145 was the starting price in a small field. Cops another race with only a few key rivals here, so suited off box number 8. Andrew Buick's there, 30 seconds away from a jump. At Shepparton, we'll get there in a tick. Race number 7 on their 8-race card there tonight. 160, debutant favourite, so sceptical's been crunched. We'll have a closer look after Wagga.
1: Bronte Lee is an 8-time winner over the track and distance and has her best from box 8. So an interesting clash here. It's $2.15 each of the two. Darcy Mack did touch $1.90, but just a fraction easy in these last few moments as Bronte Lee's gone 2.30 back to 2.15. So take your pick, either one of those. They're clear in the market ahead of Corborne Gemma, but it's Darcy Mack for me off the inside. I think he can do enough to lead and win. But he's out to $2.25. They've swapped around. Bronte Lee's into favouritism, $2. Now 2.10. So an interesting betting duel. We'll see what the duel on the track is as they get set here for Wagga Race 6. An exciting clash coming up. Darcy Mack, Bronte Lee, Corborne Gemma head the market. They're just about all set. First heat of the Bidgee Brisk. Green light, the bunny rolls. We're ready to go. Race 6 from Wagga. 1 and 8, the numbers to watch. We're set, ready.

Victor and Mark Pitt. Got a good strike rate with this for its debut, and punters haven't missed it. It's into $1.65. $6.50 about the one, Summer Kiss. Its first few starts up in Sydney at Menangle in good grade. And Delightful Rainer is a two-year-old muscle 'em up filly at $6.50. It's also knocking on the door for a maiden win. Gate swings around the corner. The Aldebaran Park maiden trot. It's the seventh of the night. There's the light up. And they're away and trotting. Well, the favourites made a break as soon as they start a set go. So Skeptical has made an error and is galloping its way out the back here. So with first call on the lead was Delightful Rainer, but it's going to allow Electrona to go across and take up the running. Electrona's going to go over and lead, and Single File is going to be the order into the first turn. In second position, Delightful Rainer. In third spot on the pegs, Wardan Phoenix, 4 metres away. To the pole marker, Summer Kiss didn't have a lot of speed and has found itself fourth on the pylons. And then Eliza Mel, who's back second last to the group. At the tail end of the field was the two-year-old Pastor Stephen first starter. He's a res and chasing hard and looking to tack on as So Skeptical, which it's given them a big start. It's making up some good leeway on its rivals, but it's about 25 still away from the group. And we'll tack on, but gee, it'll be a mighty performance to win from back there on debut. 45.4 was the lead time in the Aldebaran Park maiden trip.

0: 30.4 behind the leader Electronas, waiting for the Saddle World one. Now Summer Kiss three deep, and out deeper on the track So Skeptical four wide, still making ground in the lane. Delightful Rain, a grab by War Dan Phoenix down the outside. Summer Kiss with So Skeptical still finishing off. It's War Dan Phoenix in front. Electrona late with So Skeptical, who broke right on the wire, and it's going to be War Dan Phoenix who won. So Skeptical broke right at the end, and getting through to in the end get second will be Electrona if it was in second past the post, and Delightful Rain has run fourth, and then he's A-Rez, Eliza Mel, and Summer Kiss also were close up at toward the back of the field after making a late break.
1: War Dan Phoenix, a nice performance, gets on the board there tonight and pays around $12 in doing so. Heat number three here, the Townsville Wildcard over the 498 start. And really good support for On Holidays, as the clear top pick with the tab into $2.40. Joe Dye is happy to tip on top. Slim Nikita located off the 7 and the 4 in an otherwise very competitive race outside of the favourite of the key dangers to beat. Quickly back at Shepparton, War Dan Phoenix 3 beat 2, So Skeptical on debut. And Electrona will be third for no third dividend. 30 seconds away, Townsville, Heat 3, the wild card with Joe.
2: On Holidays, the favourite, 240, box number one, Jackie Belford. First time it's drawn box number one, and it's already three career starts. That's Korean start number 44, first ever start from box number one for On Holidays. It's at 240. 480 about number three, Cheyenne Mikey. And then we got 7650, Slim Nikita. So 240 On Holidays, the favourite for the third heat of the wild card. And Crow Pop won the first, the opening heat in 28.70. The previous second heat went to Starry Raymer in 28.83. So On Holidays, 240 for the third heat. 480 number.

0: I thought Hello Peck would be hard to beat. And the recent Wentworth Park runs have been quite good. And drawn in the two alley will help compared to Fascinate Samuel out in the eight. Haymax certainly got the ability to beat them both. It's got the three alley. He hasn't produced it here yet, but ran flying times at the gardens, so capable. And Lomax keeping. Got plenty of speed. I thought he could even lead. I put it in for second. So runners move up behind the boxes. Simply Limelight, Goldmine Heat number two. So it looks like the two's going to run the favourite. Three and eight, both well in the market. And some support early for the seven, but it just drifts back out to 550. Just about all set. Light goes green. Bunny's on the way. Heat number two, Goldmine. They're all set, ready. Racing, coming out in a pretty good line and showing taste in the inside would have been Mark's Vogue. Now outpaced by Hello Pecker, drives to the lead in the inside, holds out Monsoon Ethics and Lomax keeping got pushed wide. Back in behind them runners then would have been Haymac. Further back behind them runners, a long way back there would have been Mark's Vogue and Burglar Tom. Off the back and Fascinate Samuel, give him the go by. Ren three in front, trying to stick with it was Lomax keeping, and further back then would have been Haymac. But coming around the corner, it's all Fascinate Samuel. Impressive. Second go to Hello Peck, then would have been Monsoon Ethics. Further back came Haymac, a long way out of it Lacey Sarah, Burglar Tom, and last one home, Mark's Vogue 29.
1: Fascinate Samuel beats Hello Peck and Monsoon Ethics will be third. Fascinate Samuel's going to pay a juicy enough price, north of $3-4 there on the totes late from Gosford, race number 6 in the books, heat 2 of the Gold Mine. We're heading out to Young. Race number 6 on the card. We're on official jump time and not seeing any huge action there at the track ahead of race number 6. See if we can get out there with Matty, get an update what's doing.
2: Ran here, or ran at Bathurst going back to April on that occasion. Led them up and over raced, and things didn't go to plan there. It finished down the track. Gibbs for a Jane Walker and Ray Walker. It's run some nice enough sort of races. Has had the one win from 10. That win coming here back in December of 2024. So really hasn't done very much racing in recent times, has Gibbs. Two runs this season, one run last year. So it's been a bit of a stop-start career, but it is given a decent hope at $4.20 and One Dark Night, the drive for Jet Turnbull. It's been a decent night for the Turnbulls again. And they're starting to move forward, so the six is not going, leaving a field of nine in the Australian Hotel Pace. Very good supporters here of Young Harness Racing. 17.20, and they're coming up. Just about ready to go now. All the best of luck. Charlotte's Diamond drawn the inside. They're ready to run. Just got one languishing out the back a little. They're all set and away. And that one was been a long way. Probably only missed it about 5 or 10 off the second row. Charlotte's Diamond is away the best. Now, Tenacity Reds. Oh, it's keen to get the spot behind the leader. But Gibbs did not want to give that up. That got very tight between Gibbs and also Tenacity Red. Around the first bend, 8.5 for the lead time. And Charlotte's Diamond led out of the pack. Sweet Bellarosa goes up into second, being followed by Gibbs, who won the battle for the spot behind the leader. Tenacity Red had a decent go for it though. It's 1-1. Next on the inside is Shady Tree running fifth. Now being snagged back there, cranking over towards the end. Out wide we've got One Dark Night going around them from Splash Attack, and then came Been a Long Week and all the way back to last for Cranking Over. So just start to string out a little, about 25 to 30 would cover them. 29.1 for the first quarter, and it's Charlotte's Diamond in control of the race, but wanting to go a bit quicker there for Nathan Turnbull. Now around the outside under Persuasion, One Dark Night is going forward, but the runner in the breeze there, Sweet Bellarosa, is holding it out three wide, and again they put a bit more tempo in the race. Jet Turnbull's trying to get One Dark Night around them. The turn comes up, might be stuck out there three wide. Jet's willing in this. Oh, they've locked wheels around that turn.

We had Locking Wheels there, Sweet Bella Rosa, and also One Dark Night. There's carnage and all Charlotte's Diamonds fallen. This is, oh dear, runners all over the shop as they go to the far side, and now Gibbs

0: back in the field then, chasing hard there is Shady Tree, and the others are well second in 30.6 and 30.1. Just having a look, we've got this horse, Charlotte's Diamond, down on the track in the turn out of the straight. So down the home running, if the drivers can hear me, just be wary, there's a horse about 100 metres past the post. It's Gibbs in front, down the outside, Shady Tree still working home, but it's Gibbs. Gibbs wins it. Shady Tree, One Dark Night, and also Sweet Bellarosa, Splash Attack, Tenacity Red, and then came Cranking Over. And there's another one coming down the home stretch, and that has been a long way. Fair bit of happening in that, fair to say, and not what we like to see. Now, what's going on? Okay, so Nathan Turnbull's up on his feet, and I cannot get eyes on the horse Charlotte's Diamond, but I can see Nathan Turnbull. Well, it's a good start, but geez, a lot happening there. Gibbs is the winner, 7-9 runs second, and third, One Dark. No, hang on.
1: All right, yeah, plenty going on there at Young on the final lap of race number 6. Looks like Gibbs is going to race away with it around that 460 mark, and probably just safe as always, just to hold your tickets there just till we get the all clear from the stewards out there at the track. Read those issues in the final lap. Just hold your tickets just to be safe, but Gibbs should be your winner and around that 460 mark and takes advantage for win 2, start number 11. Thanks to Matthew Jones for summing that up for us. There's 3 to come on the card there at Young. Jump time here, Warrigal, race number 7. Runners about to move in.
2: Over the 400, third at Sale in the restricted win final 2 starts ago after winning a heat there. Here at the 460 at Warrigal has had 3 minor placings from 5 starts, Commissioner. Racing in great form and runs the favourite. It's a good lineup though. The top 4 here, numbers 1, 2, 3 and 4, all last start winners. And in addition to that, Crimson Pirate was a winner here at its most recent run going back to the 6th of August. So they're moving in now for race number 7. Runners coming up, line taking good shape for the Power of Buddy at Stud Stake. Top of the back straight, 460. And the last one or two getting set. In fact, they're all in now. Starter has them, light on, and the lure's on its way. Ready to go. Set. And racing, beautiful line. Commissioner trying to kick through hard underneath runners. Poor Rayella showing pace first corner coming up. And Poor Rayella will lead them from Commissioner booting up hard. A couple of Tarabocco's handy third. Guardian next the inside. Dr. Azure runs on and switches off heels to start a run. A couple of Crimson Pirate, Tommy the Hood and Doongala Donizay swing. Poor Rayella in front, out to the centre. Tarabox working into it strongly now. Shoots to the front and comes on to score. Tarabox races away. 2 lengths in the run home. Poor Rayella. Commissioner and Dr. Azure in a close go. Behind those, Tommy the Hood, also Guardian, Crimson Pirate, Doongala Don with those in 25 and 84. Time adjusted to 25.85, and number 4 is the winner. Straight in the frame, Taravok for David Crawford.
1: Tarabak's going to win off box number 4. Beats Paul Ralia, and Commissioner will then run third. So 4.71 numbers. And your winner across the totes around that $4 mark there. New South Wales looks like the best is shopping. We'll see if it holds up in race number 7. Started 3.10 fixed. Let's move to Wagga. Race number 7 is heat 2 of the Bidgee Brisk. And they're over the 3.20 start again. 50 seconds away from official jump time. 1.45 inside draw here around the Wagga circuit. It's going to be the clear top pick. Tigalong Bingo is trying to get back into the winners list. It's as the record. 30 wins, 60 goes. 27 of them around the Wagga track. 1.65 into $1.45. Let's go trackside with Andrew.
3: We've got about 40 seconds to a jump here. Tigalong Bingo. Certainly, we had a marker put down by Darcy Mack in the previous running, that sparkling 1801. Tigalong Bingo has run quicker than that. I'm not saying that he will tonight. First up from a little spell, but all things going to plan, we could have an exciting clash on our finals night on the

0: will certainly be worth watching Darcy Mack and Tigalong Bingo and the other qualifiers, of course, as they're called across here. Tigalong Bingo is $1.40, Shifty Bulldozer $3.40, and $13 Hottie Davies. Tigalong Bingo from box one has had 10 starts for 8 wins and does look well suited. Fresh up from a little spell and no doubt primed heading towards the Bidgee Bisque finals. Race 7 from Wagga. They're just about all set. Only the field of 5 to take part. The green light is on. The bunny rolls. We're ready to go. Race 7. Heat 2 of the Bidgee Bisque. Tigalong Bingo, the favourite, box 1. They're set, ready, and racing. He began well. Tigalong Bingo is going to run through and hold the front from Hottie Davies. He got up the second. They were clear of Corborn Sassy, Shifty Bulldozer, and King of Asgard down out towards the tail. It's Tigalong Bingo on the lead in front of Hottie Davies, who's sticking on, but Tigalong Bingo's in front. Hottie Davies is coming at him, but Tigalong Bingo pulls out plenty. Tigalong Bingo beat Hottie Davies. Third was Shifty Bulldozer. Then came Corborn Sassy and King of Asgard. And the time on the board says 18.02. Wow.
1: Winner pays short. Tigalong Bingo does the business again. Career win number 31. That's at start 61, and 28 of them around the Wagga circuit. Continues the love affair with the track. 17.97 there tonight. Second is Hottie Davies, and Shifty Bulldozer will be back in third. Off to Gloucester Park for race number 4. Prince of Tribeca is the tip. If you want to bet, the mobile's getting into position. You've got about 30 seconds to do so. Here's Richard Bell.
2: Now, the amber light is on here for the running of race number 4. And the favourite here is number 2, True Grit, $3.40. We'll be having a look for the lead, no doubt, from that good gate. And they'll come forward in just a moment for the running. The Bridge Bar open this Sunday with Parking Pace. And they're about to move forward. So about to come up. Coming up nicely now. Just about set, about 100 metres away. This is race 4, 200 metres from a start. And looks a tricky race. True Grit's out to 370 now. Prince of Tribeca at $3.80. So head into the back straight. Just about set to go. Close to a start. True Grit, can it lead from gate 2? Racing, unlucky, got away fast. It looks into five to the front. I think it's going to do it too. Harper's got there with Unlucky burning to the lead. So Unlucky in front, True Grit left up without covers. Zalato is going to be 1-1 beautifully placed. And down on the inside is Byrule Command behind the leader. Caught out 3-1 is into the future, trying to press forward but can't go to the breeze because True Grit's kicking up in the centre to sit outside of Unlucky. Zalato's still one out and one back. And just behind them was Marta, who's over on the inside. Then came Into the Future, who's out 3 wide. Slip Along Saint just behind them. He's going again with Into the Future.

Prince of Tribeca, sorry, is back second last there, and Pridar's ahead of Prince of Tribeca, and last on the inside is Better Move Along. So coming off the back, moving along is Unlucky. Goes through the first quarter in 29.7, leads by 4 metres into the future. Down on the inside, racing behind the leader is By Real Command. 1-1 is True Grit, and 1-2 travelling well, Zalato. Marta's down on the inside. Back behind them is Ideal Tomato. Slip Along Saint is following Zalato, and well back is Pridar, who's sitting up on the outside of Awaiting Instructions. Back second last is one of the favourites, Prince of Tribeca, and last over on the inside is Better Move Along. So they're about to go past the post, and Unlucky is in front, leads into the future, and on the inside is By Rule Command. In the centre is True Grit, and Zalato sliding up now 3 wide. Slip

0: third. And around the 21 buck mark for Preda is going to be 8 down the outside, run second. 2 will be third back towards the inside from Gloucester Park. And we are 4 races down, 40 seconds away. Heat number 4 of the Townsville wild card. They're over the 498 start again. Favourite jumps out of box number 6. That is Take Over Target. Key dangers to beat off the 1. That is Kenya Wow Me. And box number 7's in the mix as well. The Tex Gun. Let's get to Joe.
1: Final here, the wild card is race number 8. Favourite is Takeover Target for Michael Hickmont. One of its last 2 over the journey. 28.35 and 28.39. It's a firm favourite here at 195, box number 6. Takeover Target for the final heat of the wild card. Now gets out the $2 Takeover Target. 480 number 7, Tex Gun. 550 the inside, Kenya Welmy. And Jackknife number 4 at 650. Final heat of the wild card, race number 8. $2 about the favourite, Takeover Target, box 6. So heat 4, the wild card, race number 8. All set. Away they go. The favourite left quickly. Takeover Target is going to burn up towards the lead. Kicking up on the inside. Hunter's Boy around them. There was Tex Gun, but down the back they go. Hunter's Boy on the inside leads. Takeover Target in second, pushing up. There was Jackknifed. Then followed by Tex Gun. Widen the track. Kenya Welmy. Further back went Amber Annie. Waller back to the corner. Harris Hasey and Southport McGoy in front. It's the reserve Hunter's Boy, but down the outside. Here comes Takeover Target. He's too good again. Takeover Target beats Hunter's Boy. Third place to go to Jackknife, then followed by either Amber Annie or Kenya Welmy. In behind him there was Southport McGraw in company with Harris Hasty. And
0: Takeover Target going to win again around the Townsville track. Hunter's Boy and Jackknife is going to be third behind them. So 6, 9, and 4 from Townsville after race number 8. We are going to Gosford for race number 7 on the program, and at Gosford, heat number 3, the Goldmine over the 5.15 start, heading out there with 3.50, Kobe Cade. Decent Richmond winner there, first up from a 2-month break. Prior to the break, was around the Gosford 5.15. Solid little performance there, starting hard in the betting, and got off the mark at this track. Only had the 2 looks here for the last start win. That was before the break, and then returned nicely out at Richmond. So all eyes on Kobe Cade, who draws box number 7. Lady Lorona has been 440 and has not moved from that position. It was at Wenny behind Cash Keeping their last start. Its latest effort was behind Swift Wind here at Gosford, the last run at this track. Calamira is now 440, has been soft in betting, and specking both Mick Boots, the 5, and Pirate Riot at a box number 8, less than 30 seconds away from a jump. Here's Ron.
2: Yeah, Brenner's arriving at the back of the boxes here for Heat 3. Yeah, tricky heat this one. Lady Lorona in the 2 does like to get wide, could cause trouble. I put the 7 on top, I thought it might be far enough out to miss any trouble. Calamira and even Mick Boots and Rugged Ethics, they're all in the firing line here if Lady Lorona fires out. So we're up to heat 3. 6 very good heats. So they move in behind the start. Simply Limelight, Gosford Goldmine, heat number 3. Colours and leads are coming up. 7 Kobe K, the favourite, 380. 2 and 3, both well in the market, 480, 440 respectively. So, first line about to go forward. Second line coming up. Late look at the market, 380 the favourite, box 7. Light green, bunnies on the way. Heat number 3 for Simply Limelight Goldmine. Ready, race.

0: Coming out all right was Calamira, cut to the fence, though, with a cut a few off, and going up out wide would have been Mick Booth, Pirate Wright, and Kobe Code, line of four, getting through now and taking over. And the second would have been Mick Booth. Behind them came Rugged Ethics, then on the inside, Tropical Ethics. Well back there, Kobe Code, the Pirate Wright, and out the back door there, the other one there might be Rugged Ethics, but coming around the corner, this leader's still going all right. It's out nicely clear, Calamira, and Calamira's going to hang on and win. Second will go to Mick Booth. Third would have been Rugged Ethics. A bit of a gap then back to Kobe Code with Smart Style. A long way back there was Lady Loretta, got chopped out early. Well back there, the Tropical.
1: So Calamira takes out the seventh there from Gosford tonight. Third of the Goldmine Heats. Mick Boots is second. Rugged Ethics settles back in third spot. So 3, 5, and 4 numbers. Moving to Shepparton. Race number 8 is the last there tonight. And Constance sits up the top of betting. Been best backed. 350 into that 190 quote you're looking at. Alta Coraggio, clearly hardest to beat.

0: Mark and Lisa Pitt. So $1.90 Constance, $2 punters have it down to that pair to fight it out. $13 for I'm a Rockstar and Postman Joey, and $19 about Cardamandua, the poster boy first starter, and $41 for About Time Daisy, a Captain Crunch debutante. So two old maiden, all first starters. 2,190 is the trip. Favourite pair drawn the inside gates, Constance and Alto Coraggio. And there's the light up. They're on their way. From the inside, leaving nicely, Constance. Alto Coraggio, though, wants to take it on and is going to work on by. So Alto Coraggio is going to lead its co-favourite, Constance, and moving up in the open is Postman Joey. Pulling pretty hard into the first turn, he's travelled up into third position. The one-out, one-back trail is occupied by Cardamandua. On the inside, quick to shortcut the pegs, About Time Daisy from the outside of the arm to get behind the two favourites in a good bit of manoeuvring early. And drifting back to the rear was I'm a Rockstar. Well, the six first starters, the two-year-olds in the Ben Studd two-year-old maiden, have sorted out their positions pretty quickly behind Alto Coraggio, who leads the way for Mark Pitt, the son of Ride High. They pass the mile, lead time 43.8 seconds. Sitting second is Postman Joey, the poster boy first starter, just getting a little keen without a helmet to follow. Constance is nicely relaxed, the for a reason first starter, the co-favourite third in the box seat. Three back along the inside is About Time Daisy, the daughter of Captain Crunch, debuting for the Potter Stable, underneath of Cardamandua, who's another poster boy first starter. She's having a nice run 1-1, and at the tail end of the field is I'm a Rockstar, the Yankee Rockstar. Filly on debut, 6 2-year-olds complete a lap, and 31.7 was the opening quarter of the final mile after a 43.8 lead time. So it's, even for two-year-old maidens, a pretty comfortable tempo through the first circuit in the small field. And down to get the bell. In the Ben Studd two-year-old, the leader, Alto Coraggio, leads by 1.5 metres. Second on the outside, Postman Joey's done the work parked. Constance has had a nice run, stalking its co-favourite in third position, ready to sneak up into some open space on the Saddle World Shepherd and Sprint Lane in the home stretch. In the 1-1, Cardamandua has been on loose lines for a little while, tapped up to keep its mind on the job, pulling hard About Time Daisy, and at the tail end of the field is I'm a Rockstar. Little change in the running order, 31.9 was the second section, so a similar tempo as well. It's Alto Coraggio leading by 1.5 metres. Second is Postman Joey. Third, Constance are waiting on the Sprint Lane run. In fourth, Cardamandua. The inside bolting is About Time Daisy, but can't get out. And just attached at the back, I'm a Rockstar, 6 metres away as they quicken up. 29-4, third quarter. And it's Alto Coraggio, who led by 1 metre to Postman Joey. Waiting on that exit on the sprint lane, Constance is going okay, ready to challenge its co-favourite. And deeper out now was Cardamandua and About Time Daisy in the straight. Alto Coraggio with a kick from Postman Joey. Back to the inside, Constance. Down the middle is Cardamandua. It's Alto Coraggio coming through. Constance, the two favourites, fighting it out. Along the inside, I reckon Constance in a photo finish, close go with Alto Coraggio. We'll wait for the judge to split the two favourites. Good debut too from Cardamandua, third, and then they got away from Postman Joey, followed by About Time Daisy, and at the tail was I'm a Rockstar. Close tussle at the end. 21.2 was the mile rating for Aldebaran Park.
1: Constance is going to beat Alto Coraggio by a really tight margin and round out the night there from Shepparton. We'll go to four back in third spot. Warrigal next to go. Race number eight we're up to. 3, 4, 6, and 1 watchdog selections here. 150 for Daddy Cool. Trying for 3 wins in a row. 28 wins from 67 starts. It's a handy CV. Let's get out there with Kyle.
2: The start, $1.50, Daddy Cool, terrific strike rate, 28 wins and 22 minus from only 67 starts. So they're over at the start here. Just a note too to trainers that this Sunday is week one of the time-honoured Waterloo Cup on the Corsi down at Lang Lang this year for 64 all-aged greyhounds. Noms close 20th of August at 8:30 with GRV for the first week of the Waterloo Cup series. The tradition continues there this weekend at Lang Lang with the start on Sunday. And it's been a terrific

0: Wanted Iris, Jumbuck Sachin, Hokkaido Express in with Dr. Zayden. Set to go. Race 8, the free-for-all 400. They're off and running. Missing the start by four or five lengths. Was galloping happy. Why Not Iris second last out. And Daddy Cool led. Got away too. Two in front. Jumbuck Sachin to second over. I'm Fabulous. A couple away then. Bubba Ray Banner. Dr. Zayden. It's outside. Further back, Jumbuck Sachin and Why Not Iris turning. It's Daddy Cool clear. Out of the pack, Dr. Zayden flashing home with I'm Fabulous. But Daddy Cool all the way by about two and a half lengths in the run home to I'm Fabulous. Dr. Zayden's run third. Gap away fourth. Hokkaido Express made ground. Further back in the event then, Why Not Iris back with Bubba Ray Banner. Back with runners two would have been Jumbuck Sachin and galloping happy after missing the start. A brilliant runner here of 22.38 to the winner.
1: Daddy Cool does make it three on the trot. Takes out race number eight tonight. They're at Warrigal for us at the really short odds. 150 the pay fixed trade. Career win 29. Start number 68. I'm Fabulous and Dr. Zayden will be second and third. Wagga Dogs next to go. 60 seconds away from a jump. Brutal Edge is the tab favourite. Draws box number eight. So we need to get across. Jumping Gem, key rival to beat with Got a Mark. They're off the four and six boxes. The shortening favourite, 260 down to 195 for Brutal Edge. As we approach the last four races on the card there at Wagga tonight, the seventh from Young Trots will be next.
2: Terrily, but has firmed back to $1.95. It's a competitive race. Wouldn't talk anyone out of backing a couple of these. Jumping Gems in good form, Got a Chip and Got a Mark. They look the main chances. And Corborn Me has won three races and one of those from an inside box. So, as I said, a competitive race, but it is $1.95 for Brutal Edge from the outside as they are called behind the boxes here. We've got around 20 seconds to jump time, so it won't be long before they're locked up for our eighth event tonight. We've seen some sparkling times in the previous couple with Tigalong, Bingo and Darcy Mack. These are fifth graders and they're all pretty progressive as well. So some good greyhounds going around tonight. And it's $2.10, like Brutal Edge, ahead of Got a Mark 420 second pick. As we're having our first line locked away here for race number eight from Wagga. Brutal Edge will be the favourite at 2.15. There's continued support for Got a Mark, $4. Green light, the bunny rolls, we're ready to go. Race 8, the favourite in 8. Brutal Edge, they're set, ready. Off and racing, pretty good level line. Brutal Edge began well out wide, but not as well as Got a Mark, who sped to an early lead. Brutal Edge is going to charge up the second and gave Got a Chip a bit of a bump on the way past. Corborn Mia further back with Jumping Gem back in the middle there. Tigalong Snake and also Let's Go Jill into the straight. Got a Mark in front. Brutal Edge loomed up on the outside but can't get him. Got a Mark beat Brutal Edge. They were clear then of Tigalong Snake, who's put some value into things running third. Further back was Corborn Mia, then Let's Go Jill, Jumping Gem and Got a Chip, who got a little bit of a bump when
1: Got a Mark off box number six, beats Brutal Edge and Tigalong Snake will be second and third. Matthew Jones is tipping Sniper's Fire here from Young. We're up to race number seven. It's a 3-year-old pace over the 2,100 metres. It was Action Stations there in the previous. All paying on 7.98. Gibbs beating Shady Tree in One Dark Night. Gibbs takes advantage. Race number seven. Here's not much to tell you in the late trade. 2.20 Sniper's Fire has been very firm. And the clear best back key rival still is Vinny's Gal. Let's go to the track about 20 seconds away with Matt.
3: Make it all that easy. And Vinny's Gal, who's drawn front row, priced up as though it's going to make its presence felt here. Vinny's Gal, Josh Turnbull, Jet Turnbull, coming off a win at Parks last time. It's actually 2.3.4. You don't often hear of mile rates like that anymore. 2.3.4, but it has been good enough to run some decent times, going around in 1.54 there at Bathurst a while ago. Didn't win, mind you. Anyway, Vinny's Gal, it's at 2.70. Sniper's Fire 2.30, he's got some really good form, and Diva Bon Viva is the other one of the big three in this, if you like, and the way it's priced up. So as for the previous race, Nathan Turnbull walked away from that fall. Charlotte's Diamond eventually

actually was untangled and made its way back by foot, which was great to see. But gee, there was a lot happening there. As we get set for the Popper's Fudge Factory three-year-old pace, again over the 2100. Field of nine, the favourite is Sniper's Fire, Harry Ross, and they're just about good to go behind the Tab Mobile. Good luck. Set. And the green light is there away. No pace at all. McKillar Tiger going back and one of the first to show out early stages here. Redemption Miss, who's up on the outside of Big Frost, who is not giving up the front without a fight as they go towards the first turn. It looks as though eventually Redemption Miss will go forward. Big Frost happy to take that spot behind the leader as they string out early. Back in the third there is Roll Along Bling, who's over on the inside and further back. Then to Vinnie's Gal, who's moving up on the outside there for Jet Turnbull, going up fourth and now improving its position some. What it's being tracked by Our Ultimate Ella. Next on the inside is McKillar Tiger, and towards the end we've got Diva Bon Viva along with Sniper's Fire, and Better by the Sea is back at last. Lead time in 35.4. the nine runners leave the straight. And it's Redemption Miss, priced up at around $12 fixed odds. Into the far side, has completed its first round, 4 metres in front. Over Big Frost and also Vinnie's Gal, who's doing the work in the breeze, tracked up in turn by Our Ultimate Ella. Just ahead of it on the inside there, Rock and Roll Bling is three back the pegs. Then McKillar Tiger on the inside of Diva Bon Viva. Towards the end, Sniper's Fire, and going up on the inside is Better by the Sea. On the turn off the far side, they race. No fireworks in this, 31.3 for the first quarter. And it's Redemption Miss leading out by Nick, although Vinnie's Gal's getting closer now. Almost on level terms, top of the lane. Further back on the field, then Big Frost third. Our Ultimate Ella's having a nice enough run in transit there. It's running fourth in the 1-1. Further back then to Rock and Roll Bling, who's three back the pegs. Around it in turn is Diva Bon Viva. It's got three behind it, including Sniper's Fire, who's yet to play its hand. Next on the inside, McKillar Tiger. And Better by the Sea back in last as they leave the straight inside a circuit to go at the 700. The second quarter, 30.7 on the back of that 31.3. 600 now to the far side. And the front runner is Redemption Miss, narrowly over Vinnie's Gal. 4 metres away then to Big Frost. Just put under a little bit of heat out wide there is Our Ultimate Ella. Not really hitting top gear at this stage. Improving on the inside is Rock and Roll Bling. McKillar Tiger over on the pegs. And now Sniper's Fire, three wide. Harry Ross is starting to work around the outside track by Better by the Sea. Last of all, Diva Bon Viva. 29.2 up to the turn. Vinnie's Gal's done a fair bit of work.

0: a big late surge. We'll just confirm that and get you some totes in a moment. We've got Townsville pressing less than 60 seconds away. Vinny's Gal, we're hearing from the track, does go in the frame. Three-year-old filly lands a big move in the markets there tonight. Clearly best back runner, 5 into 260. Makes it career win number 3 and goes back-to-back after winning there at Parks only 4 days ago. Vinny's going good. Joe Dyer is out here at Townsville for us. Race number 9, 30 seconds away from a jump. We'll link up with Joe in 2 ticks. He's tipping us into Farmore Bacardi, who draws box number 5 to beat Farmore Jacuzzis and a box number 2. They're the two big hopes in betting with the tab as well. Here's Townsville.
1: First and second grade over the 380 race 9. Three grounds lining up for start number 66 in this race. M Grand Drive, Farmore Bacardi and Maple Wave will start number 66 for those runners tonight. The runners pick a wave, Farmore Jacuzzi start number 44 here tonight. He's peaking 8th start, 47th for Holly Magic, 43rd for Pick a Wave, Casey's Way 44. So our favourite is Farmore Bacardi, number 5 is $3, $3.10 about number 2, Farmore Jacuzzi's Kennel Mates. All set, race 9, first and second grade. Away they go, jumping out wide, Pick a Wave left quickly. Look at the inside, Farmore Jacuzzi's rev up with Heath peaking, and then behind him there was M Grand Drive, pushes forward and out wide in the track, Casey's Way, the leader is Farmore Jacuzzi's. Half a length in front of M Grand Drive, then followed by Farmore Bacardi and Casey's Way, they swing, and Farmore Jacuzzi's in front, draws away to win over Farmore Bacardi. M Grand Drive in a photo with the Kennelmate Casey's Way, then behind him Maple Wave, Heath peaking, then followed by Holly Magic, and last in Pick a Wave.
0: Farmore Jacuzzi's wins pays $3.80. Farmore Bacardi second, 2 beats 5 and a fighter for third. Leave it there. Gosford next to go. Race number 8, 90 seconds out from heat number 4 of the gold mine. And Loco misses the dominant favourite. It's been beaten the past 2 around the Gosford track here last week behind Martini Knight. It's going to be a big improver. Started 3 bucks, has beaten 10 lengths. Bit went against, went to Bull Eye the run prior to that and chased home Charming Chica. Most recent win, drew wide and put 5 lengths in the field, a small field at that, and around the Richmond 4.01. Gets a look again at the 5.15 around Gosford, trying for win number 1 over the 500 metres. Looking for career win number 11, though, overall tonight. $3.50 for Jungle Holly and $4 for Happy Ethics to the 2 obvious rivals in betting off the 8 and the 5. Big odds, the rest of them, making their way to the jump. Let's get to Rod.
2: Yeah, runners making their way here to the boxes. This is heat 4. In favourite of the 1, Loco Miss. Just drifts back out to 2.15 at the moment. 2.20 now as we speak. Tiny bit of specking for the 2 Bombay, 21's back to 18. You got $4 and fairly solid, just out from 370 this morning for Happy Ethics. And 350 into 320, but still been hovering around, and they're currently at 340 for the 8 Jungle Holly. So they're your main chances according to the market. Runners moving up behind the boxes. Field of 7 here, late scratching of the 4 LaGrange. So collars and leads come off and runners are about to be loaded in. So it looked just about right to go forward and they're starting to move in now. So the red's going to run the favourite, Loco Miss. 5 and 8, both around the $3 and $4 mark. Light goes green, but he's on the way. Heat number 4. Gosford Goldmine for Simply Limelight. Set. racing. Loco Miss came out okay. Getting checked out of it there. Happy Ethics in the centre got cut.

0: out, then further back, Samson's Right goes up. On the outside was Jungle Holly, Corborn Zara's up there, and the other three right out of it. Morkside Blighter, Bombay and Happy Ethics as they head down the back. Loco Miss on the bunny, coming after it, Samson's Right, working into a Jungle Holly, starting to lead, the one to run on, then Corborn Zara on the corner. It's still Loco Miss in front. Jungle Holly moving up on the outside. Will it get in time? I don't think so. I think Loco Miss and Nostril over Jungle Holly, and the other one on the inside wasn't far away either. Samson's Right was there, then Corborn Zara, further back Porkside Blinder, Bombay and Happy Ethics all got put out of play early, and they've run about 29.90.
1: So the amber light is on and the field about to move off for a start, about to come forward. Chief Copy is odds on here into $1.85. Does look pretty hard to beat. And they're about to come forward. Second leg of the quaddy looks pretty open as well. So not the easiest quaddy tonight. Now, I mentioned earlier, Peter Tilbrook, his best juvenile, well, it was Viva D'Amour, of course, not the horse by out of Ravenous Romeo, La Mia Juliet. So they're coming up for a start. Close to a start here. Just about set. Green light goes on, they're away and racing. Sporting Grace got away nicely. Elevary Actor is showing speed out wide. Phil the Jug's driving through as well. Gov Stars is just in behind them with Chief Copy in the moving line at the moment. And down on the inside is Two Heart One Diamond is holding the lead as Sporting Grace early on. Phil the Jug is looking to get in behind the leader, but kicking up on the inside there is Two Heart One Diamond. Sporting Grace has got a clear lead going into the back. Then came Elevary Actor, who's currently racing one out and one back. On the inside is Galveston John as they run past Tap Touch with 1.5 laps to go. Then Gov Stars, followed by Chief Copy, the favourite, racing in a midfield spot. And then came on Porion Sir, who's up on the outside. Be Home Soon has gone to the pegs for Emily Savalco from Visiting Hours. And Graceful Shark is back last of all. So they come around the home turn, first quarter in 28.9 was quick going, and it's Sporting Grace showing the way here. Fadasi leads by 5 metres. Two Heart One Diamond is racing in second place, and up on the outside third is Phil the Jug, then Elevary Actor, Galveston John. I like the way Chief Copy's going. It's racing midfield at the moment. There's a move, though, from Visiting Hours. Out three wide on the track. Stays in there with Chief Copy at the moment. Visiting Hours still three deep. Trying to flush Chief Copy out, but there's nothing happening at the moment. Further back is Emporion Sir. Well back, Gov Stars on the inside as they run towards the back. Then came Be Home Soon, and well back is Graceful Shark. Sporting Grace has got the front. Down the back leads the way from Phil the Jug. On the inside, Two Heart One Diamond. Then Elevary Actor in the 1-1. Visiting Hours three wide. Really strung up there is the favourite, Chief Copy. He's got absolutely nowhere to go back in the centre. Now she can follow Elevary Actor and is about to get to the outside, hoping that Visiting Hours drops off, but it's not happening quickly enough. And Sporting Grace is shot clear. 30.3 the next quarter. Sporting Grace race clear. And it's been an absolute tragedy beaten here, I think. Chief Copy is getting badly held up. Running into second place is Two Heart One Diamonds. But Sporting Grace is clear from Two Heart One Diamond, trying to cut it down. Sporting Grace in front of Two Heart One Diamond, Galveston John. Sporting Grace in front. Sporting Grace has won from Two Heart One Diamond, Galveston John, Elevary Actor. And they are followed by Gov Stars. Absolute train wreck for Chief Copy there. Visiting Hours, further back, Graceful Shark, and then Phil the Jug. Well back on Porion Sir and Be Home Soon. Last quarter, 29-1 after a 30.3. They've come home.
2: Sporting Grace will hold on and win off the inside. Two Heart One Diamond will be second, and Galveston John will run third. So 2-1-10 from Gloucester Park in the fifth on the card. Winner pays $3.60. Off to Warrigal for race number 9 over the 400 metres. We're about a minute 20 or so away from official jump time. Kyle Galley's out there, and he is happy to steer us into the blue. So's the betting, into $1.25. Trick and Mina Teddy off the 3-1. The dangers to beat. Poor Olympus is that short price elect. 125 comes off the back of a dominant warning.

0: memorable win. Career win number 12, start 32. That was last start, 60 seconds away from a jump. Wagga Dogs, and midway through the card, we'll check in at Mandurah, race number 5 over the 400 metres shortly as well. Dogs at the boxes, here's Kyle at Warrigal.
1: About a half length outside best of the night at Warrnambool last week. It certainly looks well placed here. Poor Olympus, the winner of 12 races, and gets in here as a grade 5 assessor, free for all winner at Warrnambool last time out. That was last Thursday night. And the runners behind the start here. This is race 9 on the program. First of four heats, in fact, of this grade 5, the last four races tonight. So first and second through to the final here next week. Into $1.18 now. Poor Olympus, the second elect in the race, drawn inside at Tricks at $7. Had no luck here last week behind Lakeview Lynette, winner at Warrnambool as well three starts ago off box one over the 450. And that last week was only its second look at the 400 for Trickets at $7 tonight. Mintetti's at $9.50. A win and four minus from 10 goes here at the circuit, dropping back from free for all grade behind Daddy Cool here last week. $14 about Urban Bites box 8. It's won four times from box 8. It's had a career victory from box 6, so looks well drawn out there. Empty box on its inside. Runners moving in now for race 9. And the last couple getting set. Light switched on, all locked away here for the ninth race. Ready to go. Set. Racing. Poor Olympus, Step Well from four, is going to work through and lead them up early. Second placing was Trick. Right round the outside, Urban Bites looking to get up into third and fourth with Mintetti and also Old Habits, but towards the home corner, and Poor Olympus with a nice lead, about two or three clear. Trick is trying hard in second placing. They're clear of Mintetti getting through for third. Poor Olympus pulling clear though. 22.38 is won by 2.5. Second to Trick, third spot Mintetti. Back behind those runners, then Urban Bites outside of Old Habits after the running of race 9.
0: Poor Olympus will win at the $1.40. Trick and Mintetti second and third. Warrigal race number 9 in the books. Back to Wagga for the ninth here, and a 2.40 elected a box number 1, Smart Edge, who was a debut winner around the Wagga circuit and has struggled to beat one home since then, beaten at 6.50 latest, 2.70 prior and 3.90 the run before that. Had the four looks for the one win and then been close to last the three subsequent efforts with a bit against, it must be said, hence why it keeps going off in the market. 2.70 into 2.40. Smart Edge has been fancied this evening. Out to 2.80 for Soda Snoop, and Corborn Tiff at 4.40 rounds out the key chances with the tab. As I said, we'll check in at Mandurah shortly for the Dogs program there in the West. Race number 5, $1.15, Sunset Silence is the favourite there with a quick peek ahead. Ryan Levitsky doing the calling out at Mandurah tonight. Race number 5 will go there after Wagga.
2: The 2.40 now. Smart Edge favourite ahead of Soda Snoop, 2.70. And Corborn Tiff, 4.60. So Smart Edge, well back late, as I've mentioned, winning its maiden in 1844 from box 2. And then just had a few unlucky runs from middle draws, gets back to a good draw here tonight. Drawn the inside, Smart Edge looks hard to toss and has been a firmer. Into 2.40, Soda Snoop has gone out to 2.70, and Corborn Tiff, my second pick, 4.60. But pretty keen Smart Edge here, as they are behind the boxes and will be locked up any moment here for race number 9 from Wagga, with the favourite off the inside, Smart Edge. And she is squared away. The odds are in, the evens.

0: Off Fan Racing didn't begin well at all. Smart Edge out towards the tail early. Rolling Revolver took it up, and here comes Soda Snoop charging up to take the front. Then came Corborn Tiff, who rails up to take a handy position. Then further away to Lowry and also Tiger Bell, and Smart Edge has recovered to make some ground. It's Soda Snoop in front. Coming at it was Corborn Tiff. Soda Snoop holding on. Corborn Tiff lunged. Photo finish. Probably Corborn Tiff with the momentum, I fancy, has got there, but we'll wait for the judge's verdict there. Smart Edge got going to round third. Further back was Lowry. Rolling Revolver was up there early, but couldn't go on with it, and Tiger Bell out towards the tail. Photo finish. Corborn Tiff with the momentum. Soda Snoop was in front. Oh, geez, it's a bit of a head up, head down. Smart Edge has run third, 18.58 the time. Let's see if I can get an inkling from... Yeah, number three, Corborn Tiff in the frame.
1: Okay, so three's going to win. The ninth out of Wagga does the business in nice enough fashion in a good go. Corborn Tiff at the $4.40. Chalks up career win number three. Start number six, Soda Snoop at Smart.

key rival. $21 or better from the third line of betting down. A big tail to the race. Ryan Levitsky's out there with Sunset Silence, obviously hard to beat. Global Force, the one that could be the challenger, and the five regards St Max, best of the remainder. So 10 to get through tonight there at Mandurah. And this will be followed

You hear about two or one. I like the five to run third or fourth. The exacta looks pretty straightforward, so maybe 2-1-5. And then a first 4-2-1 field from five. Five will be running on. But Sunset Silence was outstanding here last start, beating Global Force by 8.5, and it should happen again, given the boxes. Mr. Keeler's not had much luck, but hasn't been running good times. Regards St. Max will get back and run on. Negative for Shane Beard was a Cannington maiden winner in very slow time. Smallest fans, a slow beginner. Yeah, I don't mind the trifecta in order 2-1-5 here. They're about to move in. The quaddy pull upwards of 5,400. Number two expected to win easily. Number one is expected to run second easily. Number one is literally $6 a win and $1.10 fixed odds the place. Almost set. Fifth event of the night from Mandra. Leg one of the quaddy. Green light flashes. Provincial novice. Racing. Flying out, Sunset Silence is going to lead. Over Mr. Keeler, Global Force. Copping a bump there, Global Force. Up to second on Red Alert. And then Regard St. Max, Mr. Flame, negative, smallest fan. But Sunset Silence is a mile ahead of Mr. Keeler. And then came Mr. Flame, next the inside on Red Alert. But Sunset Silence wins by a mile. Second, Mr. Flame. Third on Red Alert. Fourth, Mr. Keeler. And then came smallest fan, Global Force, Regard St. Max, and negative 22.20. Number two, Sunset Silence, at the short odds, delivers. There was no sweat there for favourite backers. The time is a Richie Benno. It's 22.22. Second is six, Mr. Flame, Ben McLean. Third, number nine, on Red Alert, Christine Bennett. Numbers 2693, 22.22, and the margins 10.5 by a neck. Race six at 7:55. I'm tipping 1, 8, 2, and 5.

Boxes full, races number 10, a third and fourth grade. Take out four, Aston Alicia. $5 about Mad Bunch. Lord Eddie number two at $3.80. $8 Moonshine Magic. Scratch four, five Ascend Kalmia. $8.50. 41's about Different Here number six. Furious Phantom number seven is at $4.40 and $3.30 White Car. What's the favourite White Car out in box number eight? $3.30. Over Lord Eddie, number two at $3.80. And $7.440 Furious Phantom. About to come forward, Mad Bunch. Moves up in the box number one, Moonshine Magic, Ascend Kalmia, and Furious Phantom. Lord Eddie, Different Here, and White Car. So White Car, $3.40, $3.70, Lord Eddie. $4.60 about Furious Phantom. All set, race 10, third and fourth grade. Way they go, good line out. Lord Eddie broke the line quickly, but look at Mad Bunch burn up and go to the front from Lord Eddie. Up the third, Furious Phantom. The random White Car fourth, and followed by Moonshine Magic, Ascend Kalmia. Different Here was the long last. They turn, and Mad Bunch is the leader. Lord Eddie comes at it. Mad Bunch, Lord Eddie. Oh, Lord Eddie dive late at Mad Bunch in a photo. Back on the inside, Furious Phantom close up, then followed by White Car, Moonshine Magic. Well back, there was Ascend Kalmia. Two a win at Lord Eddie. Number two a win, number two, Lord Eddie in 21.81 is the winner over one Mad Bunch. Third place, seven, Furious Phantom. Eight was four.

0: white car. So two is the winner, Lord Eddie, scoring by a half a head, ahead between second and third. Lord Eddie takes it out, number two over Mad Bunch, number one, Furious Phantom, number seven, and eight white car, 21.81. 7.41 early, 14.40 the run home.
1: Lord Eddie beats Mad Bunch and Furious Phantom will be back in third. 2-1, 7-8, 21-81 from Townsville. 10 down on the card. Gosford race number 9, heat 5 of the gold mine. Status Jewel at the 270 off back-to-back wins is going to go around a top pick here clearly. And how about this? 7 wins from 9 goes and back-to-back wins, the latest at Wentworth Park. The CV is obvious, but a couple of key dangers to beat. Swift Wind and Spencer Banner, $4.20 and $5 out of boxes 1 and 6. Given big hopes in betting. Loco Storm is the one they're betting right against. Heading out towards the start here with Ron.
2: So runners are going back to the boxes. This is the fifth of six heats. So the heat winners in the fastest 2 seconds will go through. Quickest heat winner so far, Radiant Ethics, 29.36. Here in this one, favourite is the 3, Status Jewel. The 2 starts for 2 wins at Gosford.
3: Yes, I've even got him in order.
2: So $4 for the 1, Swift Win, well boxed. $6 Martini Knights in the 4, and some money earlier on for the 6, Spencer Benner. It's $7 into 4.60, now back to 5. And 5.50 the 8, Loco Storm. So runners forming 2 lines, they move up behind the boxes. And we're about to be loaded away. Heat number 5, Simply Limelight, Gosford Goldmine. And first line about to go forward. So 3 will run the favourite. Second line coming in. And we're just about set. Light flashes green, money's on the way. Heat number 5 for Simply Limelight. They're set. Ready. Racing, Status Jewel away okay, but got a bump shortly after. Going to the front of the inside was Swift Wind. It did enough to hold out the other one, Status Jewel. Back behind them in the inside, Starry Ethics, Martini Knights. For Predator, a bit wide back there, would have been Spencer Benner. Turn up base under it, then further back, Zipping Ruffian and Loco Storm. Off the back, Swift Wind in front. Status Jewel won't go away, it's right on its hammer. Behind them, Martini Knights runs on. Swift Wind still in front, coming around the corner, coming at it now, Martini Knights won't get there, and Swift Wind beat Martini Knights. Third, I think Spencer Benner might have got third over Status Jewel. Not much in that. Then behind them would have been Turn Up Ace. Loco Storm was always well back, and they've ran 29.40 odd. 29.49 the time. Winner number 1, Swift Wind. Tommy Shelby had a look fancy Nancy for Dave Smith. That's a treble for Dave. Intro numbers 1, 4, 6, and 3. Half a length by
4: Stavant, 190 Harbour View, 750 Noogaleek off kilter. It opened short, got out. Lucky Jess, 950 Rocket at Midnight, 340. So the 5, the 6, the 7, and the 8. The fancied one is here. Whole Lot of Little is number 1 at 61. Rail Up Burt at 10, so Owen Shea driving. Another one for Josh Turnbull's had a very good night tonight, Josh, and Jet Turnbull partnering Harbour View and Owen Shea with Rail Up Burt, the stable mates. My Oldest Storm, Jane Walker and Ray Walker. So about to come up. Jane Walker and Ray Walker combining with Gibbs earlier on. This one, My Oldest Storm, went round here at 125 to 1 last time, $34 here. Surprise arrival, Phoebe Betts driving this 2-year-old filly for Graham Betts. About to see some action for the Dodgers IGA 2-year-old pace, race number 8 on the program. So the field is coming up. Field getting set.

It's $2 Harbour View. Now, Whole Lotta Little, who goes up towards the inside. So, eight to go around. Just about ready now. This is the Donja's IGA two-year-old pace. Field ready. Set for a start. Green light is there and they're off, and Whole Lotta Little on the inside away nicely enough. There is some momentum out wide. Harbour View, surprise arrival up to the first turn. Lead time 8.5. It's a bit of banging there around that first turn, but eventually we're seeing the likes of pushing forward. Surprise arrival looking to get the front, and it looks as though it will roll clear. Goes to the top of a Whole Lotta Little, and then came Rail Up Bert and out wide. Oh, Rail Up Bert galloped in the breeze and going around them. There is Harbour View. So it'll get that spot as Rail Up Bert seemingly as lock wheels now with Lucky Jess. So those two are cutting back through the field. Eventually they unlock from each other. Now in the meantime, Myola Storm has gone up centre field, being followed by Rockin' at Midnight. Then Lucky Jess, who balances up again from Rail Up Bert, who's back second last. At last

0: as they come around the bend. Surprise arrival, although Harbour View's right up next door. Go together. Clear then of Whole Lotta Little, whose leader's back. And then came Rockin' at Midnight on the outside, running fourth. Over on the inner, behind those then to My Oldest Storm. And then Rail Up Bert for the back. Then Lucky Jess. And last of all is Nougalik off kilter. Out of the straight, inside a circuit to go. 700 metres remaining. 32.1 for the second quarter. To the far side they race, and it's Surprise Arrival who just led, although Harbour View's now going up again and taking a decent look at it as they go down the back straight. Right on the back there is Rockin' at Midnight, is about to go now. It moves up three wide and is coming quickly. Then Whole Lotta Little, who's giving ground behind those, in Rail Up Bert. The inside, My Oldest Storm, is held up. Nougalik off kilter getting going out wide, but the leaders have shot away, including Rockin' at Midnight, has now got the front, and Lucky Jess from the back also taking off. But it is Rockin' at Midnight up to the turn, who's gone well clear. 30.2 there for the third quarter. In second is Surprise Arrival. Then came Harbour View. Further back then, Nougalik off kilter, making some ground with Lucky Jess. Oh, the leader there, Rockin' at Midnight, is broken up. This race is up for grabs, and Harbour View joined it on the line. Rockin' at Midnight probably won, but it galloped over the line from Harbour View, and Surprise Arrival third on the inside. Then we had Nougalik off kilter. Further back, Lucky Jess, and then came Ray Up Burton, also Whole Lotta Little, and towards the end, My Oldest Storm. Well, that got interesting all of a sudden right near the line, where the leader, who was going to win for all money there, Rockin' at Midnight, has broken up and has still won the race. 8.54. So it was a run down to about the 100 metres, and it's just broken up. And
1: yeah, plenty happening there late from Young after race number 8. We'll stand by and wait for the official result to roll through. We're deep into the card, and the one that looked like it was about to race away and win well too. Race number 8, gallop there in that last 100 metres or so, Rockin' at Midnight. Find out what happens in a moment. 6.7.3.4 if you're having a bet at Warrigal. They're the recommendations. Race number 10 as they line up over the 400 metres. About 40 seconds out from a jump. 2.60 off box number 7. Better Banjo is on top for Kyle Galley. Cheeky Chompers, hardest to beat. Lightning Range in the mix as well. Confirm that result, Young, in just a tick. Let's get to Warrigal.
2: Miners. Cheeky Chompers has had the two wins, two miners from seven goes here at the circuit. It's at $3.60 and is racing over longer trips, or has been of late. And they're at the start. Okay, Steve, thank you. As our relays join us here for race number 10, a good duel for favouritism between the 3 and the 7. And the runners now behind the start here for heat two of this grade 5 series. Field of 6 this time. Boxes 1 and 5 empty. 2.60 about the 7 Better Banjo. 2.80 for the 3 Poor Drogo. And 3.60 about Cheeky Chompers from box 6. 8.50 the next line. Lightning Range. 3 wins, 2 minus from 13 goes here. And has been running in higher class races here at the track and trip. Finished midfield at its last two. Moving in now for race 10. Previous one by Poor Olympus, 22.41 the run there. And the green light is on. They're ready to go now for race 10. All set. Racing. Better Banjo step well out wide. Good pace underneath it. Let it linger. Also Poor Drogo. Shuffled back to the tail end early now was Cheeky Chompers. Let it linger. Shuffled back two to second last. Should be Queen as third. Lightning Range tags it. They turn for home here. The inside, Poor Drogo. Better Banjo trying hard. Poor Drogo's kicked away though from Better Banjo. And Poor Drogo to win by about 2.5 lengths. Lightning Range was getting home in a close go with Better Banjo for the minor issue. And they were followed in a couple of lengths away. Should be Queen, should be fourth from back behind those runners. Cheeky Chompers and a gap to Let It Linger. The time is again good, 22.56 the run. Adjusted to 22.57, and the winner 3 Poor Drogo for Samantha Grenfell. Kennel with the winner here after Poor Olympus winning the previous, of course. And the numbers here, 3, 7, 4 and 8. 3, 7, 4 and 8. And the winner here, well in commission, 2.70 and 1.90. $1.22nd, no third. 8.31 the section. And
1: Poor Drogo is going to beat Better Banjo. Lightning Range behind them, third spot at

0: $4 for poor Drago in the end across the totes. We'll see if it holds up. Just before we get to Wagga, confirming Young was rocking at midnight. Interim, 8, 5, 4, and 6. Harbour View runs second, then Surprise Arrival third. In a busy go with a bit happening, didn't know where to look that last 100 metres there or so. Rocket at midnight's going to cross the line first. And there's one to come on the card tonight from Young. Let's go to Wagga, race number 10. Dogs at the boxes. 155, they say, off box number one. Clear favourite to beat. It's been best back there with the tab. Gloucester Park will be next for harness racing fans. They're 2 minutes away from race number six. Let's get to Andrew Buick.
1: This one, Swan, and got a punch, 14. As they're at the start here for race 10 from Wagga, $1.50 now, Havoc One. This is a big go. He had a trial here last week, trialing 18.30. And if he runs up to that, he'll obviously be hard to beat. Had a little time between runs and put on a kilo or two, and had a trial last week with that new weight. And it was a solo trial, but he ran 18.30. And he's $1.55 a favourite here ahead of Cheeky Edge as they're getting set. Race 10 from Wagga. Favourite off the inside. Just about got them all squared away. There is our green light. The bunny rolls. We're ready to go. Race 10 from Wagga. The favourite.

Racing, he didn't begin all that well, Havoc 1. There's better speed from Cheeky Edge, who's going to lead early. He's in front, but Havoc 1 is muscling up on the inside to go with it. They were clear then of Can You Tell Me, and also Tiggy Yanabin into the straight. Havoc 1 was able to push through on the inside, take the front and race away. Havoc 1, the well-back favourite, is going to win easily. Up for second was Tiggy Yana. Then came Can You Tell Me's made some ground.

0: Would Havoc won. 1, 6, 4, and 3, the numbers. 18, 21. A good run.
1: Short and wins. Havoc won. 1, beat 6, and 4. Tiggy Yana and Kenya Telme second and third. 30 seconds away from the 6th at Gloucester Park into 3:50 for Jordano as the mobile gets into position. It's the way Richard Bell tips as well. He's Gloucester Park.
2: Ultra on the inside. Thanks, Steve. As SEN join us here for the running of race 6 and Sky on board as well. And an open market, Jordano, whose chances would completely depend on it to finding the front here. If it doesn't, it's going to be in trouble. Probably doesn't become a winning chance. So you're banking on a lot because there's quite a bit of speed inside of it. Gears in a Wheel, when I say speed, enough maybe to hold it out. Gears in a Wheel drawn 1, Fireball Friday 2. Not sure about Taylor's Boy Fred. Chevron's Gold, not known for its early speed. It's in 4. The Mercenary first up for Hayden Reeves. And the horse apparently working quite well leading into this race as they come forward. So we're getting closer to a start. Good meeting on Friday night. Free for all, race 4. Magnificent Storm, Jordan Gate, number 9 again. But looks to have a mortgage on that one. So we're getting close to a start. Just about set. Ready to go. And they're racing. Taylor's Boy Fred's holding out Jordano in the early stages. Jordano looking to go on with it, but Taylor's Boy Fred at the moment has got the lead from Jordano, driven hard the outside. Fireball Friday the inside. Taylor's Boy Fred holding up early. Jordano looking to try and go on with the job. Might be able to cross over in a moment. It's going up quickly. Cara Diana just off them in the 1-1. Jordano struggling to get across. Taylor's Boy Fred is kicking up noticeably on the inside. And just in behind them, getting the right sort of run is Chevron's Gold. It's in the 1-2 at the moment. Jordano eventually has run to the front but did a bit of work to get there. Our first impression gets a nice run. 1 out and 2 back for Shannon Savalco. Sonic Seal says down on the inside and then came the Mercenary. First up for Hayden Reeves is back fourth last. Over on the inside is Tempt the Stars from Be a Lawyer and 5 metres away last is Suede. Coming around the home turn. First quarter in 29.4 and 5 lengths to Gears and a Wheel. He made a mistake at the start. Down the straight Jordano's in front. Leads the way from Cara Diana left up without cover. A move now from Be a Lawyer sizzling around the outside. Taylor's Boy Fred is back on the inside. So some pressure going on at the bell here with Be a Lawyer moving up 3 wide. Jordano the inside dropping off Cara Diana. Now the Mercenary comes into the race nicely. Taylor's Boy Fred the inside followed by Chevron's Goal. Further back Fireball Friday badly held up and well back in the field is our first impression about to get to the outside. Down the back. Jordano's in front. Leads by only a nose. 2 Be a Lawyer going up sharply on the outside. They go together. 32-2 the second quarter after that 29-4. The Mercenary's trying to let go with a run out wider. Taylor's Boy Fred the inside. Our first impression is right off the track. Be a Lawyer's on the outside of Jordano and might be doing the better work on the outside. Then Taylor's Boy Fred. Further back Fireball Friday as they turn. 29-1 the next quarter. Jordano kicks back strongly on the inside of Be a Lawyer. Then nose for nose and then Taylor's Boy Fred. Jordano the inside, Be a Lawyer the outside. Jordano pulling out plenty, has been heavily back late. It's in front. Be a Lawyer's trying to get there, but Jordano's in front of Be a Lawyer. Jordano clinging on. It's been a tough performance by Jordano and Be a Lawyer for the same token, but Jordano wins from Be a Lawyer in a terrific battle over the last 400 from Sonic Sealster and Taylor's Boy Fred. Back behind them was Gears, Tempt the Stars, and then came Sonic Sealster, Fireball Friday, Chevron's Goal, Cara Diana, our first impression. And then came the Mercenary and Gears in a Wheel. 29-9 the last quarter, home in 59. Jordano's kick strongly on the inside. Be a Lawyer was just relentless as it.

time was slow. Akkermanis hardly ever wins. Hasn't won for 29 starts, but hasn't been racing with much luck. He could sneak a place with the right run. Titan Atlas is a slow beginner who stormed home to win over 400 2 weeks ago. Last start found a lot of trouble. And My Mum Mia, who has drawn box 8 at her last 6 starts, draws the 8 again.

Field of six over 488. Numbers 1 and 2 equal favourites. Both 260. Red turns to green. Tab Touch Bet Loop. Provincial Novice. Racing. Boom Bam Shifty. My Mum Mia. My Mum Mia gets across from Boom Bam Shifty. Akamanis landed third ahead of Titan Atlas, who isn't too far away. Then Mr. Refined and last Sweet Azelle. My Mum Mia led by two. Boom Bam Shifty's in hot pursuit. Then Akamanis. Mr. Refined gets past Titan Atlas. Last Sweet Azelle. My Mum Mia turns in front. Two away, Mr. Refined. Boom Bam Shifty running on Titan Atlas. My Mum Mia just ahead. My Mum Mia beat Mr. Refined, Akamanis, Titan Atlas, Boom Bam Shifty, last Sweet Azelle, the time 27.86. Race 6 goes the way of My Mum Mia. Number 8, Damien Credelli, Tyler Credelli, has led throughout, holding off Mr. Refined, Gary Nelson. Akamanis 3rd, Enzo Credelli. Numbers 8, 2, 5, 7, 27.89. And the margins half a length by three quarters. The seventh race gets underway at 8:15. The reserve comes out. Cool Runnings. I'm tipping 4.651.

0: 380. Favorite out wide, number 8, Swing Shift, 260. Number 3, 440, Federal Blast. $5, number 6.
1: Well, $8 from the inside. $9, number 6, Ashy Bear. $41 about boxes 4 and 5, Panama Loco and Hara Suzuki, both at 41. So our favourite 240 Swing Shift, one of its last two starts in box 8 and box number 3. Goes out to box number 8 here again. A winner of 13 from 65 for Swing Shift. First row is being placed away. Ringwall, Federal Blast, Hara Suzuki and Raccoon Roger. Miss Pumpkin moves up. Panama Loco, Ashy Bear and Swing Shift. Out to 270 Swing Shift for this 11th race, a fourth grade. All set. Ready. Way they go, missing it there was Raccoon Roger, fast out the inside Ringwall, going quickly Ashy Bear, it'll go to the front from Ringwall, out wide making ground, Raccoon Roger with out wide Swing Shift the corner, Ashy Bear is the leader, goes by a length and a half out wide, running on there was Swing Shift and Raccoon Roger, in front Ashy Bear, up on the inside Raccoon Roger, oh good three-way finish. Ashy Bear may have bobbed in the centre in a photo there of Swing Shift and back on the inside Raccoon Roger. In behind him, Hara Suzuki, Federal Blast, and well back there was Panama Loco and company with Miss Pumpkin. Good finish. Oh, tight. Ashy Bear, Raccoon Roger looks prominent out wide. There was Swing Shift. And wait for that number to come through between Ashy Bear, Raccoon Roger, and Swing Shift. Ashy Bear bobbed in the middle. It's in a photo with Raccoon Roger and Swing Shift. Good finish, the race 11. Around 21.9 is the time. So Ashy Bear, Raccoon Roger or Swing Shift in a good three-way go.
2: Runners about to head back to the boxes.

Oh, does Sky join us? These runners heading back to the boxes. The final heat, heat number six. Six winners and fastest 2 seconds will go through. And unofficially, of course, Done Dealing looks safe at this stage as the fastest second at the moment. And Martini Knight hanging on for a spot in the final at the moment, depending on what happens in this heat. So

favourite here is the one, Exorbitant. $2.40 this last night, $2 this morning, into $1.35. So $9 for the two, Kung Fu Ethics, and $7.50 for the eight, Zipping Seiko. They're your main ones in the market. So runners are at the back of the boxes. And won't be too long and they'll be called forward. Starting to move up now. So Exorbitant, 8 starts for 6 victories. Last start winner at Bulleye in 22.02. Has won 2 out of 2 here this course and distance. So they form 2 lines, collars and leads coming off. And we're about to be loaded away for the final heat. First line going in. Second line about to join them. Just about all in. Now the light's green. Money's on the way. Heat number 6 for Simply Limelight. Favourite in the one. They're all set. Racing, Exorbitant came out with them on the inside, going quick would have been Aces Vogue, release point driving out wide up there, Natisa Secret, but then one in trouble out the back, hooked on Joy, but as they head into the back, Exorbitant shows the way, it got clear, trying to get out there after it would have been release point, Natisa Secret, then a bit of a gap back to Zipping Seiko, who runs on, then Gypsy Ibrox, but coming around the corner, it's Exorbitant on the bunny and doing it sweetly at this stage, after it would have been release point, but it's going to be Exorbitant, got a bit tired, but it hung on. Kung Fu Ethics came, made late ground. Then would have been Zipping Seiko. They both finished off hard. Then would have been Gypsy Ibrox. Further back then, Lisa's Vogue. Last one in the pen was Hooked on Joy. 29.40 odd. One red Exorbitant. It'll hang on by Bernardo out of Tiny Hands Johns for Natina Howard. Second will go to the...

decline. So here comes Billy, one of the most consistent performers going round, has had 17 starts for 8 wins and 8 minors. Here at the circuit, 5 goes, 2 wins and 3 minors. And its latest effort was back on the 7th of August, so it's off the 11-day break, winner at Traralgon in all-the-way fashion in mixed 4-5 company as an odds-on favourite. Terrific run of 19 and 51, best of the day there for the 350 journey. And on a night when most of the winners have been well and truly at the top of the market, it's one of the shorter ones here at $1.40. $3.50 about Red Hot Camaro. 2 starts only at the circuit for a win and a second, a 22.49 run, and ran second behind Lakeview Lynette here last week in 4-5 company. Coming back in trip after a win over 500 previously at Bendigo. So they're moving in well here for race number 11. $1.45, here comes Billy. $3.30, Red Hot Camaro. And $7.50 about Doongala Jesse out from $6.50 for the Grenfell Kennel, who've had the previous 2 winners here tonight. Light on, set to go. Good race again, race 11. Set, racing, even line, good pace, the inside, Doongala.

0: Carla Jesse behind those extremity, wearing Levi's. Poor Yuri Icha spinach in the straight. Here comes Billy in front. Red Hot Camaro runs on, but here comes Billy. Mr. Consistency has won again from Red Hot Camaro second. They got away on the others. Four or five lengths away, third between Doongala Jesse extremity. Behind those then, wearing Levi's. Back in the field to poor Yuri Icha spinach in a brilliant gallop again. 22.38 to the winner. Number seven, here comes Billy, salutes. New PB on the clock tonight, 22.39. It's been a great win, number seven.
1: The longer trip drops back here to the shorter trip for her first attempt over the sprint trip. And is the 2.92nd favourite, Tigalong Sox, for Mick Finn. Tigalong Sox is, I think he is. No, I was going to say he's related to something earlier, but not Tigalong Bingo. But anyway, trained by Mick Finn, Tigalong Sox is the third pick. But Mini Aurora holding on to favouritism, 240 ahead of Call Me Snuggles, 290. Tigalong Sox and Dynamic Janali. As they arrive at the boxes here with just over, well, just under a minute to jump now. Race 11 from Wagga, we race again here on Saturday night, where we'll have heats of the Murrumbidgee Cup for the stayers over the 5.20, and all leading towards what should be a fantastic night. I know the club's put a lot of effort into plenty of on-track promotions here. So if you're in the region, Friday the 28th will be a fantastic night here with plenty of activities. I think kids face painting, there's a musician and all sorts of other activities happening here. A mechanical bull ride as well, I think. So plenty of action. So if you're in the region, make sure to check out our Greyhound meeting on Friday the 28th. But before then, we'll have a meeting on this Saturday with heats of the Bidgee Cup. And before then, we've got to get race 11 underway, where it's $2.70 on the drift. Mini Aurora holding the favouritism, but is easy out to $2.70 ahead of Call Me Snuggles. As the starting signal is given, and they're about to be locked up for race 11. Brett Cox Electrical, one of our good sponsors here for this fifth grade over the 320 metres. And it's 270 about Mini Aurora. Equal favourites now with Call Me Snuggles. They do look the main two, and they are now equal picks, 270. As we've got them all in, and the green light is on, and the bunny rolls ready to go. Wagga Race 11. The favourites are 2 and 4. They are set, ready, off and racing. Mini Aurora didn't begin well, neither did Corborne Mason. Best out was Tigalong Sox, who lead early from Call Me Snuggles. Then came Dynamic Janali, who's closed on all of those as there was a bit of trouble into the field, and Dynamic Janali got left in front from Call Me Snuggles. Further back, Humble Lomar making some ground. It's Dynamic Janali in front. Call Me Snuggles is trying hard, but Dynamic Janali takes it out. Call Me Snuggles got second. Third was Humble Lomar. Then came Mini Aurora. Not sure what happened in those middle stages. Further back was Corborne Mason in a race that chopped and changed, but Dynamic Janali got left in front and has held on to win. 18.92, number 7. 7.23 will be the numbers. 7.23 in 18.92. 18.88 officially. 7.23.4. Tigalong Sox.
2: 60 Ideal Tao with young Talia Johnson with a couple in the field. Talia driving number two in Gamala, but Jet Turnbull's going to drive the stablemate, which is odds on. Ideal Tao is racing well, though. It was a very good second last time to Look Out. It's interesting. Look Out went round a huge price earlier on today, and this one's gone round odds on. So it's having start number 97. It's a rather weird coincidence. In Gamala's also having start number 97, and even Spread the Fear, it's also having start number 97. But the two stablemates, Talia Johnson, their runners have both had exactly the same amount of starts. Both seven-year-old mares, both trained by the same person. Anyway, so we're down to the last on the program. So race number 9, and as we welcome back our audience through Sky One, the news from here is that I'm still not 100% sure what's going on there with Rockin' at Midnight's race in the previous. We're still showing an interim result. I certainly haven't been given any further indication apart from there was no all clear, but that must have been about 20 to 25 minutes ago. So we are waiting on the result, which, to my knowledge,

has still not been called, so we're just waiting on that. Mind you, everything else is in readiness to see some action in the last, but geez, it's been an eventful night, the back half of this program, and if you are just tuning in, Rockin' at Midnight had the race all sewn up and then galloped in the final 100 metres or so, and stewards are now trying to work out whether it should hold the race. We did also have a very nasty incident earlier on in the night, the race won by Gibbs, and Charlotte's Diamond choked down, so that's the word. I wasn't 100% sure. It certainly was over racing, but there was a lot going on at that very moment in time when it went down, so there'll be a lengthy stewards report on that particular race, which was race number 6. So that's sort of where we're at the moment. Nathan Turnbull walked away from that okay. But these runners are just milling around. We are on start time, but as I say, still the previous race has yet to really been called, as far as I know. I can only assume, I am guessing a little bit, that the stewards are still in the stewards room. The results tonight. Race 1, number 8, went Berrylicious's way. Race 2 went to a Get Up Betty. Josh Turnbull, Jet Turnbull, had a decent night tonight. Tolhurst Pebbles came with a weaving run through to take out race 3. Race 4 went to Pukadui Beach at a big price, Neil Day. Race 5, Papier-Mâché sprinted really smartly there for Nathan Turnbull. Then we had the race. There was a lot of interference there and things happening all over the place. Gibbs, nice to see it win. It hadn't done a lot of racing in the last year or two, but it got the prize there in a race that was mud to some extent. Race 7, Vinnie's Gal, really tough performance here, holding out Sniper's Fire. And race 8, Rockin' at Midnight. Whether it holds the race or not, I do not know. Fixed odds around 3.30. Had the race absolutely shot to bits when it galloped. And I suppose if you've got a ticket on Harbour View, you're probably hoping that things might go your way. But obviously in reverse if you've got a ticket on Rockin' at Midnight. But we are waiting for further information on that particular scenario. So that's where we're at the moment. Obviously we're drifting well past start time. No news coming through at Young. Ideal Tao at $1.60 is the favourite here for the last on the program. Chillax at $8.50. He's a terror. $3.60. Has the old boy got any more wins in him? He's a terror. What's he had? 24 wins, 238 starts. Pete McRae, Trevor White, third at Wagga, behind the Clockwinder a couple of runs ago, but getting down into certainly winnable sort of territory. Is He's a Terror. Jack Ryan, not too bad at Young here, 3 runs ago. Big price in Gamala, but the stablemate's favourite here with Jet Turnbull. I'm the Tornado, Roger Strong. It's at 31, in Gamala 125, so get the feeling we're not going anywhere until we get a result. Roses are best, $9.50. Mind being a fly on the wall down there. Look out what's going on. Grin Faron here, 150. We've got 3 runners at over 100-1. Ingemarle, Grin Faron, Complicated, all at 150. Spread the Fear, 34. Ideal Tao, 160. Chillax, 850. Jack Ryan, 23. And He's a Terror at $3.50. Trevor White, Complicated. Len Clement trained, 150-1. Ran all right last time, actually, behind Roll the Ace.

0: and Bronte Blue Opal is $91, $82.43, and that was after a slow jump. Number four, Paradise Paris. She's a very fast mustering greyhound, a primarily white greyhound, and she's got a big engine. Just has to begin with them and then can muster to the lead. She's at 280. Zatara's Image, a fast beginner, better known over 300 metres. He's sure to make his presence felt in the early and middle stages, that's for sure. But Rico Boom will jump favourite, will need a little bit of luck. His box manners aren't all that flash, but it doesn't take him long to get going. They're behind the boxes. Leg three of the quaddie. Bronte Blue Opal is $81 here out of box eight, despite winning over this distance from box eight on August 6. Moving in, Zatara's Image, Bodak Yellow, Sislak, Major Ace, Incredible Lord, Paradise Paris, Rico Boom, and the Ruffy, Bronte Blue Opal. Green light flashes. Favorite wears green, Rico Boom. Racing. First away, Zatara's Image, mustering Bodak Yellow, Major Race. Across from the outside, Bronte Blue Opal, Sislak the middle, and then Rico Boom, Paradise Paris, and Incredible Lord. Zatara's Image leads. Here's Bodak Yellow, Major Race running on, and the others headed by Sislak. Bodak Yellow moved up to Zatara's Image, Major Race late. They hit the line. Photo finish, Zatara's Image or Major Race. A breath away, Bodak Yellow. Fourth, Sislak, a good run, and then Rico Boom, Paradise Paris, Incredible Lord, and Bronte Blue Opal, 22.70 the time, and number one hangs on. Zatara's Image for Ian.
1: Six. The new numbers are going to be 5, 8, 4, and 6, and all clear on those numbers with Harbour View, Josh Turnbull, Jet Turnbull getting a treble, albeit in the stewards' room, and number eight, Rockin' at Midnight, has been relegated one spot. Under the rules of racing, maintain ground whilst galloping. And we've got new numbers now. So it is 5 winning the race, 8, 4, and 6. So a change in the order. Obviously, the stewards have given this a lot of thought because obviously we're, 6 minutes behind the advertised start time for the last. So it's not a decision that they've made lightly, clearly. And Harbour View has been promoted to the victor, Rocket at Midnight, unfortunately for it, because it was going to win, but it'll have to wait for another day. So the judges' numbers now read 5, 8, 4, 6, and all clear. All clear.
2: Coming up for a start. So the popular two, Mars Attack and Miss Bejeweled, also in the market, Not So Sweet. And we're close to a start now. Just about set. And they're racing. And Not From Above got away pretty well on the inside. She's a Becker going quickly as well. Out wider is Mars Attack as Not From Above drives through to go to the front. Mars Attack will press on, though, and go to the lead, I'd say. She's a Becker just behind them. Might not, because Not From Above might hold up. We'll see what happens here. Did do some work to try and hold the lead, Not From Above. It leaves Mars Attack. DeCampo is going to have a little look on the outside. And back behind them is Mundy Miss over on the inside as they run down the straight. Mars Attack's going to run up on the outside but can't get past. And the leader is Not From Above. Leads away from Mars Attack, left up without cover. The inside is Mundy Miss. And then came behind them, she's Rebecca. And Miss Bejeweled works into the race into the 1-1 as they work into the back straight from Ma Petite Dame. And back last of all is Not So Sweet. So they go into the back and it's Not From Above holding up the lead. Ran a good race last start and a track record run there at Northam. Leads the way from Mars Attack, left up without cover. Over on the inside, racing in third spot behind the leader is Mundy Miss as they run down the back straight. And they're followed by Miss Bejeweled, who's currently racing one out and one back. On its back is Ma Petite Dame. She's a Becker who vied for the early lead, is now three back the pegs. And back last of all is Not So Sweet. 32.7 only that first quarter, 38 was the lead time. Not From Above in front, leads by a metre. Mars Attack the outside, 1-1 Miss Bejeweled. The inside behind the leader is Mundy Miss. Then came She's a Becker, who's over on the inside, being covered by Ma Petite Dame, and Not So Sweet is at the back of the field. Down the straight, the lead time was fast, by the way, at 36. We saw that at

Mars Attack the outside. Miss Bejewel comes on three wide. Four wide, Ma Petite Dame. 28-7. Not from above. Mars Attack. Here's Miss Bejewel letting go with its run now. Miss Bejewel swept to the front. Ma Petite Dame, and also Not So Sweet after her. The leader is Miss Bejewel from Ma Petite Dame. Not So Sweet, but it's Miss Bejewel in front of Not So Sweet. And Ma Petite Dame had a beautiful run for Joe in the 1-1, and he brings up a double.

0: Grimfron now goes rounded out wide. Then Ingemar the inside and Complicated back and last up to the turn. And now we're seeing Ideal Tale get away from the inside and start the sprint. 30.3 there for the third quarter. And Jet Turnbull's moved Ideal Tale around the outside and grabbed the front into the straight at lead. Overspread the fear. He's a terror battling away from I'm the Tornado. And they'll being followed further back by Chillax. But four for the night for a Jet Turnbull. Ideal Tale first, second. Close, spread the fear, or he's a terror. And they're being followed by Jack Ryan, who was making ground over near the inside. I'm the Tornado behind those, with also Ingemar, then Rose is the best, and further back on the field, then Grimfron. And then came Chillax towards the end, and pulling up quickly, Complicated back there as well. Seven wins, it takes the last.
1: So favourite is 320 about Federal Harry. Number two. And at a zero, number three at 360. $5 about five Sydney Cider. It's winning a winner 2 runs ago and a second last start behind Swing Shift. Let's go forward for race 12 for fourth grade. $3.30 Federal Harry at a zero. $3.70 $5 Sydney Cider. $6 about boxes 1 and 6. Nuka and Colonel's Ranger. All set. Way they go, flying out wide. Raymar Fox won the start easily. Over at a zero, pushes up out wide. Colonel's Ranger between them. There was Sydney Cider, then followed by Federal Harry. Further back into that corner, we had Hippie widen the track. Nuka dropping out, Miss Rosalie to the corner. Raymar Fox out wide, but Colonel's Ranger rails up on the inside. It's out wide Raymar Fox, but Colonel Ranger goes home and beats Raymar Fox. Federal Harry close up third. Fourth place will go to Hippie in front of Nuka. Then followed by At a Zero, Wallaback Sydney Cider, last in Miss Rosalie. Colonel's Ranger, number six, takes it out for Carol Pickard over seven, Raymar Fox. Two will be third, Federal Harry. And fourth place will go to number four, Hippie. 6, 7, 2, and 4, no time taken, half a length.
2: One red is Boston Banner, two black and white, and Hotshot Lily. Four blue, My Cupcake. Five yellow, See This. Seven black, Calypso Ethics. And eight, The Pink Cousin, Sal. So runners about to head back to the boxes. Favorite here is the two, Hotshot Lily.

So these runners at the back of the boxes and race 11 of the night. The six heat winners of the Goldmine will go through, and Kung Fu Ethics and Done Dealing, the two fastest seconds. Martini Knight and Mick Boots, I think, are the two reserves, with the subject to be checked by the stewards. So this just about all locked away. Second line coming forward. Favourite in the two, Hotshot Lily. Light goes green, money rolls. Fatbet.com, the fast class, they're all set. Ready, racing, come out in a pretty good line out wide. Calypso Ethics shows toe now, driving up out wide. Cousin Sal in a nice spot, they all jammed there, and Cousin Sal got across. Hotshot Lily ended up in second, right on its hammer, four lengths back to see this. A big gap back to Calypso Ethics, who got dragged down, and Boston Benner had no luck, had nowhere to go at the tail. The leader on the outside, Cousin Sal, trying to get underneath it. Hotshot Lily coming to come through with the inside. Hotshot Lily railed up, hit the front. Cousin Sal can't go with it, and Hotshot Lily too good. Second, Cousin Sal. Third would have been See This. And the others had no luck at all. Calypso Ethics, Boston Benner, and Mike Cupcake. They all found trouble. 29.80 odd.

about the others here, really, about 33-1 or better for the others. So there's been a few decent drifts in the race here. But $3 into 2.15, Paul Palmer, best back to beat the favourite. And the runners arrive at the start. Renfell Kennel going for a further winner here tonight. Poor Drago won earlier, of course, along with Poor Olympus. And runners at the start here for the lucky last at Warrigal tonight. It's been a fantastic night of racing. It certainly did promise it, looking at the fields with the quality on offer throughout the night. And we've seen some sensational racing right the way through. Tracks raced in excellent condition. And we had a 22.36 race three stream. It is about the fastest we've seen here for the 400 metres tonight. Coming into this last event, last of four heats of this grade five, into the final next week. Well, Skywolf's got out to almost black figures here, and it's now equal favourite with Poor Palmer. They're both at 195, so not often you see two odds on favourites, and we don't now because it's now two even, Skywolf, and $1.90 for Poor Palmer. So the money is coming late for the three here in the last. Ran second at Warrnambool last time in 4-5 company, won a Horsham free-for-all three starts ago, so gets in well here at its first look at Logan Park tonight as a grade five assessed chaser. Skywolf, very consistent performer nonetheless, out to $2 even. In fact, they're both at $2 now in a chopping and changing market. Last of the night. Hope you've found a winner tonight. Certainly been plenty of favourites. Salute. Punters should be on the right side of things. Set to go here for race 12. Ready and away in racing too. Can't ignore her, was trying to kick through early, but crossed by Skywolf, who's raced away. Open up about three or four lengths here at the halfway. The field has strung out. Poor Palmer to second. A couple of Bernardo Blue, Rose Apel. Further back now, Can't Ignore Her, Touch of Sin, Summit and Willow turning. Skywolf's gone awfully hard, but it's clear and it's Too Good. Has burnt them off in 22.45. Last look at the night, it's won by two or three. Poor Palmer second. Three lengths away, third. Bernardo Blue, six or seven away between Rose Apel, Touch of Sin. Further back in the race then Summit and Willow, and Can't Ignore Her back with those. And on a lightning fast night, that's a pretty solid run in the last.

1, Blaze Blue, also number 7, All the Stars. 30s for number 2, Caprino, and the same price for number 5, that is Reggie Star. So the market leader here, number 6, Star of Handel, the son of Turok, looking the one to beat here after a really promising debut run when second over 1,200 metres here 3 weeks ago, when beaten just a half length. Bobidig, who ran here earlier today, was fourth in that race, and likewise Power of a Knight, who was sixth that day, has given that form line a nice boost. Power of a Knight did make the frame in our first race, so that could be interesting, potentially how that form line will come forward now. But that was a nice first result, and we'll be hoping to confirm that potential today. So the clear favourite now is number 6, Star of Handel. So Star of Handel in light blue colours will go from stall 7 and looks to the one to beat here. Looking very restless, there's number 2, and they've just taken the saddle off, which is not a great sign for number 2, Caprino, who was a son of Noble Prize, who was second up today after finishing 7th on debut over 1,200 metres last month. And actually was behind Star of Handel that day, but I think there'll be question marks for Caprino's participation here. And that one is on the drift, is up to 40s now. Second favourite, there's number 8, Obivasi, who's at 6s. One of just 2 fillies in this lineup, but has shown some potential. Was 6th on debut on turf, then quickly improved when runner-up in a course and distance maiden on the 23rd of July when running well. Only beaten a length that day in the small field. And number 7th last time at Istanbul over this trip. That was just recently, just 11 days ago. Feel he's really playing up, and actually Obivasi is not fancying the stalls at this stage. And they'll be trying all the different tricks in the book here to get these two-year-olds in, but at least this one is fairly close to the stalls. They've only got 2 in so far. I have a feeling this could be quite a sluggish starting process, but Obivasi should know better than 3 starts and was placed here 2 starts ago. So if she puts it all together, she could be quite interesting

0: son of Bodemeister, who shaped okay on debut back in May. That was over 1,100 metres on the dirt course here. That was, though, 87 days ago, so he is returning after a break and did only beat one rival home. But the runner-up that day, Celsin Fertinasi, did place third in our previous race here and has actually placed further three times as well since that effort back in May. So that form line looks to have some strength and depth. And looking at the winner as well, Rattlesnake, who has placed second twice and has won twice from the last four starts since. So that form really working out quite well from May. And that could be interesting for Harani. He was fifth here and is now stepping up in trip. That one at 14s is now going forward into stall six. So it's number six start of Andel, the market leader now, 1.08. Very short price indeed to take this. Six is for number eight, Obivasi. 14s for number three, Harani. 25s for number one, Blaze Blue. He was also fifth on debut. Where's the green colours here? This colt by Cougar was fifth over 1,200 metres here on debut 3 weeks ago. Was behind Spider and Dr. Nico last month. Those two both ran fairly well earlier. Spider was probably but weakened into fifth actually in that first race. So hoping to improve, was beaten a fair way on debut. Blaze Blue, who is stepping up in trip. That one at 25s. 30s now for number seven, All the Stars. And All the Stars.
1: They're all boxed. The green light flashes. Race eight, favourite in yellow. Racing. Flying out, he's a hooligan. Mustard's clear. Ovatani Express, Estrada the inside. Fourth, Maximum Hughes. Then Victory Bravo. Well back covered call, Kathy's Girl and Unhooked. Otani Express moved up to he's a hooligan. They're stride for stride. They're just tangling up a little bit. And just off them, Estrada. He's a hooligan gets another go on. And he's a hooligan has upset Otani Express. Estrada, Maximum Hughes, Kathy's Girl. Covered call, Unhooked, Victory Bravo. 22.49. He's a hooligan. Number four, Andrew McLaren. Simon Lee, a son of Feral Frankie out of Hotshot Heather, sees off Atani Express, Lewis Clay, and Estrada.
0: I think the favourite will be very hard to beat, Star of Handel. Second on debut. It was over 1,200 metres here 3 weeks ago, but it was a nice first up run. The winner hasn't been seen since. Neither has the third, but I think that form has got glimpses of some strength and depth, because the sixth that day, Power of Night, was second here earlier.

I still, I'll be quite amazed if this one actually goes in. He's just not shown any signs whatsoever of any interest to be going into the gates today, to be honest. They have now caught, though, Hirani, so that's a good sign. Looks a nice horse, Hirani. Stepping up in trip after a break. But the interesting one, I think, would be the most experienced contender here in line at number seven, All the Stars. A much bigger price, but has got placed form. That was with a third at Sandley Earth for 3 starts ago.

0: so disappointing when only seventh at Istanbul 11 days ago. So
1: that for race 13, Townsville extra number one. All set. Way they go. Pretty good line out. Set of sisters shows pace. Up on the inside, She's Snappy going forward, Flying Blossom behind him, Bullymore Banner. Then followed by Cop and a Check, Pops a Monster with for a Ruck. Well, back to the corner, Three Hearts and Pink Car to the bend. She's Snappy right up in the inside, gains the lead. Flying Blossom comes out and up on the inside, Bullymore Banner, but She's Snappy beats Bullymore Banner. Flying Blossom, then followed by Three Hearts. Further back then we had Pink Car in company with Set of Sisters, Popular Monster, last in Verruckt. She's Snappy, number one, takes it out over number two, Bullymore Banner.

0: Racing to very much a reduced field here. Number three, Harani, has not gone with them. The first is on the outside, and prominent is All the Stars, who just about leads over in second, Obavasi. Settling in third place is Caprino, together with Star Havandao, the favourite, in a share of third. A good gap of seven or eight lengths back to Reggie Star, who shares last place with Blaze Blue. Onwards they go. Going fairly quickly, and out in front it is All the Stars, leading the field by just over a length. Obavasi in second in the yellow sleeves, a length and a half to in third place for the favourite Star Havandao, really travelling well, watching the leader. Heading backwards pretty quickly now is Caprino, racing in a very distant fourth, who's about 10 lengths off the leader now. And then there's a further gap to Blaze Blue and Registar. So three of them turn for home. The other three will be turning into the straight about seven or eight seconds later. But a very well stretched out field, and out in front it is Obavasi that now goes to the lead. Three lengths cleared though, and now shaken up Star of Handel, who will need to bridge that gap inside the final 300 metres. Coming to a stop quickly is All the Stars. So it is Obavasi who's still clear by two lengths. Star Havandel will have to dig deep here because he's still 2.5 lengths down the final 100 metres. And Obavasi will cause a slight shock here, finding plenty out in front, and Obavasi goes on to win. Obavasi for a surprise win takes it. Star Havandel, the very short price favourite, second, just clinging on for third. I think that was Caprino, who's done quite amazing to even run in the race, let alone finish. He was just third. That was tight with also the weakening All the Stars.
1: Keith Pedrana had a double earlier. Dave Smith's got a treble. And Pete Ligogiani got a double as well. Should be a very good final next week, the Gosford Gold Mine. The box draw will be important. So these runners behind the boxes, Collars of Leeds, come on. And we're about to be loaded away the final time tonight. First line, go in. Second line coming up. Just about set. Favourite out of the six, Ascend Fern. Money rolls, the lucky last for Central Coast Locksmiths. They're all set. Racing, Laurie's Ruby away, okay. Now punching to the lead, Shrewd Ethics, Little Bit Super, skipped away. Leads by two into the back. Ascend Fern, the one out after it on the outside. They're clear on Shrewd Ethics. Then came Laurie's Ruby. Back behind them would have been Lani's Magic and Young Energy. Round the corner, though, with this race in front. Ascend Fern hit the lead, and Ascend Fern too good. Second Little Bit Super. Third will go to Laurie's Ruby on the inside. Then came Shrewd Ethics. Back behind them, Lani's Magic, Young Energy. And a quick run, 21.90. Six the green, Ascend Fern makes it three out of three at the track, and 21.95 brings up a personal best for him by Patsy Sabbath out of Daft's Ascend for Robert Way. Interim numbers 6-4-1-3, 6-4-1-3, 2¾ by one that margin.
2: Shannon Savalco with the favourite Panacon. Amber Light is on and the field about to move off. Big 10 event card here on Friday night. Don't forget on Sunday, parking at the Bridge Bar will be open and parking available. Made for Me comes up on the outside, and September the 4th, the big W night here, not too far away. You can book your tickets, Racing WA, for the Harness Owners Appreciation Night too on September the 4th to coincide with W night. So they head into the back straight. Made for Me, Light on the Hill, and Mighty Millie come forward with Panna Cotta. Coming forward, Panna Cotta drawn in gate number six here. Just about set, and it's galloped. Panna Cotta has galloped it.

Earn 29.8, Made For Me clear. Running on strongly, acknowledgement from the bye, but Made For Me's in front. Mighty Millie's into the clear. Made For Me pushed along in front. Mighty Millie, acknowledgement, but it's Made For Me in front of Mighty Millie and acknowledgement. And Made For Me is going to go all the way, most of the way, and Made For Me wins it from Mighty Millie and acknowledgement. Light on the Hill got up for fourth, right on the line from Wild Time. He just wobbled late. And they are followed by Fortified Phil, All American Eagle, and they race right away from Gracious Gabby, who ended up stopping but ran a race for a while. Well back was Allwood Dealmaker, and the last two home, Panna Cotta joining I Am Rock, last quarter 29.4, home in 59.2. So Made For Me ran to the front from Mighty Millie. They've ended up quinellering the race. Acknowledgement ran a good race from the back into third, and Light on the Hill has finished solidly into fourth from the weakening Wild Time. So Made For Me gets the money. Panna Cotta out of play early, the $2.50 favourite.

0: Starts for 2 wins, 3 seconds, 1/3. So 290 about King and I. Run up its last two behind, out of zero on both occasions. So Simply Rain comes up in the last with King and I and Sally Said. Federal Voodoo, box number 2, Basil Foldy 4, Done by Noon 6, Wanky Frankie 8. Late one of number 3, field of 7 for the last. All set. Way they go in the centre. King and I won the start easily over Federal Voodoo, driving up Simply Rain, out wide in the track, making ground Swanky Frankie. Then we had back in the pack, there was Basil Foldy, pushed wide, Done by Noon, last Sally Said to the corner, and King and I is well clear. Federal Voodoo into second, but King and I is going to drop the last in over Federal Voodoo. Third place to go to Simply Rain, Basil Foldy, Swanky Frankie, then followed by Sally Said, last in, Done by Noon. Easy one to King and I, taking out the last for Bobby Jean Chaffee in 21.77. Over Federal Voodoo, 1/3, Simply Rain. Fourth place was Basil Faulty and then Swanky Frankie. So in the last, number 5, King and I takes it out.
1: Today, I'm going to pass him by today, though. Number 1, The Wolf. I'll watch him run, see how he comes on. And then number 2, Lucky Dollar. He's a 6-time winner. He's well accomplished. 4 of those victories over the distance, 2 of them course and distance. And with a 2.5 4-footer Zahn Low, we've seen what the blinkers have done for him of late. They've rejuvenated him. He likes to race on speed. Let's go up to Craig.
2: Patrons, please note that in the 5th race, race 5, number 6, Gardener's Pride has been scratched. Scratch number 6, Gardener's Pride in the 5th race, Elevated TCO2. Elevated TCO2, race 5, number 6, Gardener's Pride. Runners just about all set at the 1600 meter mark, and they sent on their way Mike's Mazarin, Hoodia, the last two early on. Lucky Dollar, Ultra Quick, and then William of Orange, the Wolf is at the rail. Hoodia and Mike's Mazarin's about 6 lengths off the leader as Lucky Dollar takes them towards the 1200 meter region. On the outside, Ultra Quick, the Wolf is quite strong near the rail. Then comes William of Orange. Behind that is Hoodia and Mike's Mazarin's about 6 or 7 off the leader as they go to the 1000 meter. Lucky Dollar's making play out in front. Ultra Quick's in the orange. The Wolf is at the rail. Then William of Orange. Behind that, Hoodia and Mike's Mazarin's in the back seat, about 6 or 7 off the leader. Lucky Dollar continues to lead it. At its girth in second is Ultra Quick. The Wolf is at the rail third, then William of Orange. Behind that, Hoodia and Mike's

0: You have one new message.
1: The Chosen One has produced some lovely types with offspring ranging from strong, powerful to athletic. They have consistently shown lovely temperaments and have all been straightforward and easy to break in, making them a pleasure to work with. Overall, he has produced quality progeny with both good minds and good athletic ability.
2: The Chosen One. The word is good. Standing at the Oak Stud for just $4,000 plus GST.

settles now with the attendance. Racing in the first of the day, very sluggish out escape room, missed it by 3 lengths. Early speed in the centre from the tumbling Paddy, who's sent forward at the start. Platinum Patch keen to get handy. Wave Ruler right with those, and Casa Rubik will settle down fourth on the fence. Wave sliding over one off the rail on the outside of Mahina. Following those on the outer is Scipio. There's 2 lengths away to the Darzi on the outside of another code. Well back is Dido Bell, and 3 lengths away after a sluggish start is Escape Room. Working toward the back, it's the tumbling Paddy leading by a length. Running second on the outside, Platinum Patch, Casa Rubik third, the rail, Wave Ruler one off fourth as they go inside the 1200. 2.5 away to Mahina. Wave next, running sixth, one off the rail, followed forward by the Darzi outside of Scipio. Then came another code underneath of Dido Bell, and 2 lengths off to Escape Room. There's about 8 or 9 top to bottom, and it's the tumbling Paddy controlling the speed by 3/4. Platinum Patch at its flank on the outside, and Casa Rubik has had the run of the race underneath of Wave Ruler. A length and a half away at the 800 to Wave, who's got cover on the outside of Mahina. The Darzi about 7 off the leader on the outside of Scipio as they start to quicken things up. Dido Bell gets going. Second to last, another code, and outside of it is Escape Room, 600 metres to go. It's the tumbling Paddy joined by Platinum Patch, and easing up 3 wide now is Wave Ruler to get into the race. Wave pushed on. Casa Rubik behind the leader. The Darzi in traffic behind Mahina, but the favourite is ridden up. Then Scipio turning for home. Platinum Patch on the outside of the tumbling Paddy. Casa Rubik trying to probe out. There's no the Darzi now. He's still 5 lengths away. At the 200, the leader, Platinum Patch, a length and a half, the tumbling Paddy. Escape Room's

Come from last, probing through, Wave Ruler battles on, 100 to go. It's Platinum Patch in front, Casarubic's out now and charging. Platinum Patch leads and wins the first. Platinum Patch beats Casarubic. Wave Ruler third, fourth's tight, but rather third across was Escape Room. Fourth in will be maybe Wave Ruler. Mahina was right there, then came the Darzi from the Tumbling Paddy, another code, Dido Bell, Scipio, and Wave finished back with those. Platinum Patch.

The Profondo destined for greatness, 1800. And they're off and away. Los El Cero was half a stride slow. He got going once out. Early speed from the wide draw from Air Dancer going forward. A raise in the middle of it. And Rosina along the fence. There's two or three lengths away to Impressive running fourth. Robbie Burns underneath of it. Los El Cero three deep outside of Lazy. And Romanin is back last on the inside. Early speed good here. It's Air Dancer heading off a raise with about three lengths away to Rosina, who settles down in a grand spot third. Two and a half. Robbie Burns fourth. The rail Impressive shading it. One and a half to Romanin, who's racing underneath of Lazy, and two lengths away to Los El Cero last. 11.50 left to go. It's Air Dancer who strode out by a length and a half on a raise, and Rosina now getting closer up into third and only a couple off the leader. There's four or five lengths away then to Impressive, who's just minding its own business midfield on the outside of Robbie Burns. Two lengths Romanin, Lazy, and Los El Cero last as they are about to work toward the 800 metres.

Then came Bromman and Robbie Burns. Lost Salcero's getting home up the inside as they get to the furlong. Rosina on the outside of a race. Two lengths lost Salcero. Three lengths away to Bromman. 1:50 to go. Rosina struck the front. Drew clear from a raise and lost Salcero. It's Rosina in front. And Rosina is going to go home best. Beats home lost Salcero. A raise fought nicely for third. Bromman gets up for fourth. And then came Robbie Burns, Lay Z. Impressive. And Air Dancer.

It is in the centre there. Allies starting to burrow through. So Neared and Deeper Out on a roll, a length and a half away to Honourable. They're followed by Out of the Blue, two lengths away, Fortunato, racing underneath of Samurai Sword. So Ally held out on a roll, a length and a half away to Kinnaird, running third. Fourth on the inside, Honourable, then came Out of the Blue, two lengths away, Fortunato, and outside of it is Samurai Sword. It's Ally the leader. Ally down to the 500 metres. Up on its outside is Honourable, only a neck away, and three deep, Kinnaird starts a run. Honourable right in behind those, then Out of the Blue, who's back in the ruck on the outside of Fortunato, who's sneaking between horses, and Samurai Sword brought to the outside, they're homeward bound, and it's Ally joined on the outside by Honor Roll. Kinnaird a length and a half away. Fortunato had to get the shoulder out to get a run. Far side getting through then is Honorable. Ally still kicking, 100 to go. Fortunato's flying now with Out of the Blue. Fortunato charges up, and Fortunato, what a way to start your career. He had the rap and he delivers the goods. Fortunato beats home Honorable. Ally and Out of the Blue then came on a roll from Samurai Sword. And back with those was Kinnaird.

and they're racing. And bouncing out of the stalls nicely was Bacana from a nice barrier draw. Looks to head off Arizola at the start. Going forward, Promenier as well as Scoot Along. Bunker Hill came out running as well. And Millennium Magic pulls it on wider. So it's Millennium Magic, but 2 lengths away, Scoot Along. On the outside of Promenier, there's 1.5 away then to Omelish, who is racing in front of Bacana. To its outside is Arizola, who's got back with Tartan Shocker. A long way back on the inside is Quenzer, and a length away to Want More. Galloping out to the 800 metres. One off the fence, Sneaky Duck, led by a half a length to Bunker Hill. One away running third, Millennium Magic, next to the inside, Promenier. Three quarters, Scoot Along. 2 lengths to Omelish on the outside of Bacana. Starting a run from the back, Tartan Shocker goes past the Tiakau Pier. Arizola and Quenza, they've both got work to do. And 2 lengths away to Want More. Putting the pressure on at the 450, Millennium Magic. Sneaky Duck just battling now. Bunker Hill trying to fight on. Millennium Magic pulled the pressure on, getting out of the pocket now. Promenier scooting through, then Quenzer along the inside, and Scoot Along heads the remainder. Coming to the 200, Bunker Hill led a length and a half. Promenier coming home strong now. Arizola and Quenzer got the runs through along the rail, hitting the front. Promenier fighting on Bunker Hill. Tartan Shocker wide is coming home well. Tartan Shocker on the outside move to the front, and Tartan Shocker beats home Promenier. Third across will be Arizola. It looks like Massa might have lost the irons there as well. Bacana wasn't too far away. Then came Quenza. Next across Bunker Hill from Millennium Magic. Finishing back with those was Want More from Scoot Along. And a break off to Sneaky Duck. Tartan Shocker.

bit of a jump around in the gates. Racing now from the 1,000 metres. And the last of them out was Love Grove. Kate Brianger straight onto the speed. Gets up outside of Chisara. Getting handy Red Wings. Wider out Unique Vela in between horses. Camilla Lavati next on the rail. Tiago the middle getting very keen. Wide outside of it. Wants another round to length and a half. Suave and back at the tail is Love Grove. So the leader steadies it now. He found a good rhythm. The favourite Kate Brianger up front. Down to the 550. Led by a length on Red Wings. Right in behind those Chisara. Trying to probe through Camilla. Lavasi in a pocket. Tiago, Unique Vela wide. As McNabb just gave the favourite an inch of rein. Skipped a couple clear. Came to the middle of the track. Camilla got through. Red Wings fights on. Chisara the inner. Kate Brianger led a length and a half to Chisara. Two lengths away. Suave runs on. And then came Lavasi. It's Kate Brianger though. 150 to go. Two and a half to Camilla. Then Chisara from Tiago. But off he goes. Kate Brianger. And he's going to extend beautifully over the last 100 metres. Super debut. Kate Brianger by five lengths. Beats home Camilla. Third Tiago. Fourth Suave. They were followed by Lavasi. Red Wings. Chisara. Unique Vela. And they were followed across by Love Grove. And at the tail end of the field is Wants Another Round. The further they went...

Towering Vision favourite, the inside. Gates are back and they're racing. Kai Mai Queen will drift right back at the start as expected. Digger had all of the early speed. Super Wraith under it's going to go to second. Jaeger will settle down third. Enright wider out from Towering Vision, who stayed out of it early. Fifth on the rail, and there's a half away to Florin. Two lengths Smart Tip and Kai Mai Queen. Super Wraith and Digger. There's about a neck or a half between them. Two lengths away then to Enright, who's three deep outside of Jaeger and Towering Vision. Races next to the inside. One away to Florin. A length and a half Kai Mai Queen. And Smart Tip races under it. To the end of the back straight at the 800, it's Super Wraith, a half to Digger. A length and a half away to Enright, who's on the outside of Jaeger. And tracking the leader on the inner, Towering Visions had the best seat in the house, the favourite. A length and a half away then to Florin, who spots them about five lengths. Kai Mai Queen gets a wriggle on outside of it, makes good ground. And next to the inside last is Smart Tip. So it's Super Wraith and Digger. There's only a head between them now. A length away Enright. Jaeger trying to bar. Out comes up three wide, held up in a pocket, then Towering Vision. Florin pushed wider with Kai Mai Queen in the straight. Super Wraith led Digger. Towering Vision gets the run between them. Deeper out, Jaeger continues to close, then Florin. It's Super Wraith inside. Towering Vision getting through. Jaeger has the momentum. Jaeger at the 100. Towering Vision a neck away. It's Jaeger lifting, and Jaeger beats home. Well, outside, I'd say Florin might have just done enough to nail Towering Vision for second. Fourth across will be Digger, then Super Wraith, Smart Tip, Enright, and Kai Mai Queen. Jaeger, Robbie Patterson, Craig Grills.

racing. Away they go. Fast out, Philly Jean is going to lead early. Miss Janet along the inside. State the obvious right there with those. Latoya handy. Femme Fatale is handy as well. Easing back behind those horses. Oh, baby. Next to the inside, Tip Top. Wider out back of the bus, then Dashing Dixie. Back off second to last is Pounce, racing underneath of the last one, Harwear. The leader, Philly Jean, out by a length. Running second is Latoya. Femme Fatale is three deep outside of those. Miss Janet follows the pace. State the obvious in the middle. Back of the bus wide with cover. Held up the inside, Tip Top. A half a length away next to Dashing Dixie. Pounce starts a run outside of Oh Baby. And two lengths away to Harwear last. About to turn for home. Chittick Family, Philly's Classic. And the leader is Philly Jean. A length to Latoya. Miss Janet along the rail. Philly Jean found a kick. A length and a half. Miss Janet's out now. Latoya keeps coming. Pounce runs on from the back with Harwear. Philly Jean holding off Latoya and Miss Janet. Harwear's flying. Harwear is absolutely storming home here. Harwear has gone straight past them all. A monstrous win. Harwear. Harwear beats home Philly Jean. Third, Latoya. Fourth, Tip Top. They were followed across then by Dashing Dixie. State the obvious, Miss Janet. Pounce, Oh Baby. Back of the bus, Femme Fatale. Harwear.

the last time they're racing. And it was a good start as well. Drifting back, Starlet Express and Madame Kiwi. Early speed from Buccino. Hunting through Confectionist. Return Passage right in that group as well. And the grey Popper Dennis wants a bit of it as well. Along the inside, Los Santos. Empirical between horses. Buccino bailed back on the outside of Shuffle the Pack. A length away, Beldamon third last. Second to last is Starlet Express. And there's three quarters away to Madame Kiwi. Upon settling down, Popper Dennis leads. Out by a length and a half on Los Santos to its outside return message and a length and a half to Empirical the middle. Deeper out Buccino having to be shuffled back then is Confectionist. Shuffled the Pack is along the inside of horses. Madame Kiwi's gone past Confectionist. Starlet Express sticks to the inside and Beldamon's going to have to come from the tail. Los Santos pours the pressure on to Popper Dennis and came to the middle. Los Santos. Empirical two lengths away from Shuffle the Pack. Starlet Express got a dream run through on the inside at the 200. Los Santos a half Empirical. Starlet Express keeps coming with Shuffle the Pack. Empirical lifts, might have a narrow lead from Los Santos. Empirical and Los Santos who's coming back. Empirical, Los Santos, Empirical. Empirical will beat Los Santos. Starlet Express third, fourth close between

0: You don't want to miss the Betcha Sunday session. This week we go gallops racing at Hawera. Two harness venues from Rangiora and the Southern Surge Finals out of Winton, all on trackside from 11:30.
1: Craig Grills is so modest, you may not know much about him. We thought we would go and find out because he is flying. Well, Craig, welcome to the show. It's been a pretty crazy successful the last couple of years, and you're now the premiership winner. Is it all a bit of a whirl? Because you obviously seem really busy, so I suppose you don't get too much time to think about it.
2: No, it definitely is, Mick. Just how it's all come about in the last few seasons, I don't really know how or why it's happened. It's just, obviously, I've been very busy and right here, there and everywhere, but it's just, I have to pinch myself sometimes how everything's going.
1: All right, so you're now, and this sounds pretty cool, the defending premiership holder, and you're well on your way to a second premiership victory. Being a Grills and from a racing family of jockeys, how does that feel? What does it mean to you?
2: Proud. Very, very, very proud. When Dad was riding, he was very successful in his own right, and Bridget's had her fair share of success here and in Australia, and also Granddad. And a lot of people wouldn't know on my mother's side, Lee. Her father was a jumps jockey. I think he might have won the Great Northern Hurdle, and his two brothers were jockeys as well, my great uncles. And the old Caddy Gates, mum, they were caddies, so I think it was Ron Caddy, he designed and invented the Caddy Gates, so both sides of the family, but to answer your question, very, very proud to what I've achieved, and it's, being a jockey is an individual sport, but it's not at the same time. There's a lot of people behind the scenes that make it work.
1: That's a lot of jockeys in one family. Did you ever consider, I don't know, when you're 10 or 12 or 13, being something else, or did you sort of know from a really young age you were going to be a jockey?
2: I guess it probably wasn't until I was really about 13, 14 that I actually really wanted to probably be a jockey. I always wanted to be a pilot, wanted to be a commercial pilot earlier in the days, and always rode ponies growing up, right from the young age. First pony I think I had, Mum and Dad got when I was probably about four, a little Shetland pony called Gonzo, who used to bolt around the paddocks.
1: Did they want you to be a jockey by the sounds of it?
2: I don't know, just growing up on the farm, I think it was just, good for kids to learn to ride, and Mum and Dad had the property there, so did that, grew up, ended up going to pony club and doing show jumping and cross countries and one day events and all that sort of stuff. And as I was doing that, I never really wanted to be a jockey.
1: Were you aware of your dad being a jockey? Like, did you used to watch trackside or whatever it was back then and watch Dad ride or go to the races?
2: Well, I was always aware what he was doing, but say like on a Saturday, obviously as kids we'd be home on the weekend while Dad's gone to the races, and he could have won a group one, but we'd sort of be none the wiser, yeah. If that makes sense. It was sort of just going on in the background, and didn't really understand the significance of it until later on when I decided I want to be a jockey. And when I was probably 13, 14, that's when sort of Sunline was at the end of her career too, she's just buried out there. But I actually probably put it down a lot to maybe starting to watch her that actually kind of got me interested in it.
1: What about, and I've asked a few jockeys this over the years, we asked Sam Spratt last week, what was it like when you first short stirrups and you first had a real blat on a galloper?
2: Yeah, well, I can actually remember my first gallop in the school holidays, to start off with Richard Otto when he was training in Te Amuru. Used to go and work for him in the school holidays and stay with him, even though we only lived 10 minutes out of town from them, but stayed with them and riding the racehorses there. And I can't remember what the horse was called, but I can remember going to the track and riding work that morning and, right, we're going to do your first gallop today. And always used to hoon around on the ponies around the farm, go flat out as fast as they could go. And I thought, bloody hell, this is pretty quick. And I can just remember doing my first gallop and thinking, holy hell, these are so much faster than the ponies. And yeah, I'll never forget
1: that.
2: Was
1: it a cool rush?
2: Oh yeah, it was like going from a little Peewee 50 dirt bike to a super bike. And I'll never forget that.
1: Once that rush of adrenaline hit your brain, was that the end of the commercial pilot aspirations?
2: I think it was, yeah. I honestly think it was, and it definitely made me more interested too.
1: Coming into riding, being a Grills, because it is such a well-known racing name, even more so now because of you, was the pressure, was it harder or was it easier because you did have people around you who knew what it was going to take?
2: It's a good question, because I guess there probably is going to be that pressure, but I guess I had, I never really felt it, and had, I might have felt it, but had good support around me. And I was just, like Dad always said to me, you just go out there and do your best, and you don't worry about anything else. You ride for how you want to ride, and learn from other jockeys and things like that, and just learn your own craft.
1: So when you started, would your dad talk to you after? Did you ride against your dad?
2: I did, yeah.
1: So did he talk to you after the races and tell you what you'd done wrong?
2: Yeah, he did, yeah. Probably for the first 6 months of my apprenticeship, Dad was still riding, and then he retired.
1: That must have been pretty amazing.
2: Yeah, it was good. We had

0: So that started out, and then looking, how did you become an apprentice and into a full-time jockey? Because the family can only take you so far. Eventually, you need a stable around you.
1: Yeah, so I was apprenticed to Graham Sanders, who Dad was stable rider for Graham for nearly 20 years. So, you know, there's not too many jockey trainer relationships that that last that long. So, I was apprenticed to Graham, and he was the best boss and best boss you could have asked for. He was so fair, stern but fair. But he was great in the fact where when I was starting to get rides from outside stables, like from Cambridge and Matamata trainers, also. He would let me go from riding work for him to go over there and ride work for them, and he gave me my first Group 1 winner. Rode a lot of winners for Boss, and still good friends to this day. And if I could do my apprenticeship all over again, I'd go and do it with Graham again.
0: It must be a unique relationship, apprentice with, as you mentioned, a boss, because you couldn't get started without them. And as you said, it continues now. Is it almost like what you expected All Black would be like with an All Black coach, Steve Hansen or somebody?
1: Yeah, I guess so. And there was also, with Dad being Graham's stable rider for a long time, like I can as far back as I can remember, Christmas morning as a kid, we'd go to the Sanders family before we'd go to our family and have our own Christmas thing. So I guess we're almost a little bit kind of family, so yeah.
0: How were you as a young rider, say for example, when you were 20 and when you were getting through your apprenticeship and coming out the other side? Were you a confident rider? Were you a strong rider? Did you feel like you were a natural rider?
1: Not really, to be fair. When I finished my apprenticeship, I moved to Matamata, just as being the big horse population there, and did a lot of riding for Mike Moroney. That was probably the main reason. Went there, he took me to Brisbane on loan when I was an apprentice, and I wouldn't say I was the most confident. I probably did doubt myself at times, which probably, you know, you make silly mistakes, and I probably, you know, obviously wasn't winning as many races as I do now. So I think it's just in a sense, it's a like confidence thing. That it's like any trade, I guess, the more you do, if you get success, it builds confidence and you learn from it. And
0: Like a snowball effect.
1: Like a snowball effect, yeah, 100%.
0: And during that time as an apprentice, you had one of the most daunting experiences I would imagine a young rider can have. You rode for Bart Cummings in a Group 1 race. That must have been I suppose looking back on it now, it must be more surreal now than it was then.
1: Yeah, and it's something I really remember, and it just pops up in my memory every now and then. As I say, when I was in Brisbane on loan to Mike Moroney for the Winter Carnival, the Cummings stable was right next door to us, and we'd work Mike's horses, and then I'd go and do one or two for them every morning. And one day at Doomben, I got asked if I could do a track gallop for them first in between races, and it was, I think it was a good horse, Roman Emperor, I think it was. So I got to gallop him and met Bart, and that was really...
0: Was that daunting? Did you understand at that time who Bart Cummings was?
1: I knew exactly who he was, and it was real, real daunting. And did the gallop, and then their stable foreman, Richie Fleming, asked me the following week, said, I believe it might have been the BTC sprint. I can't remember exactly. I think it was about 2008. And they said, I've got a mare fresh up in here who, she won the Tats Tiara the year before, Russeting, I believe her name was. And Mr. Cummings would like to give you a ride in a Group 1, so I couldn't believe it. So she was fresh up in a sprint race where she was, probably suited to a further trip, but got a good run from what I can remember, and she finished probably just behind midfield, but that was a pretty cool experience in itself.
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0: One place you seem to love going is the Naki, and you become really good mates with Robbie Patterson. That seems to have paid off for you as a person and as a rider.
1: It has. I think the first time I ever rode a horse for Robbie was probably only about 4 or 5 years ago. I'd never ridden a horse for him up until then. The first horse I rode for him was Coventina Bounce, and she won, and things just sort of snowballed from there, and he seemed

0: like a good bugger, and we got on well, and I'd start going down there and doing jump outs, and I think that opened up a lot of doors too. I think at the time, I'd never ridden a winner for Alan Sharrock at the time either, and I'd do jump outs and do some for Robbie and do some for Alan, and I think I've got a the strike rate I've got between them, I think it's nearly 1 in 4 a piece between those two riders. Bill Thurlow also, it's opened up a lot of doors, and I've made a lot of friends down there, and yeah, I love going down there. They're all good people down there.
1: Okay, you mentioned Robbie, who likes a beer, like many of our viewers, and so does Alan Sharrock for that matter. Is that something you need to be careful about? Are you a person who can have a celebratory Saturday night because your weight isn't too bad? Because some of the jockeys, if they have a big Saturday, it makes it tricky for Wednesday.
0: Yeah, well, it does. Yes, that's a yes and no question. It depends. Like during the summer when I'm so busy, my weight's normally pretty good. But I mean, you've always got to be mindful of that too. But it's good. It is good to celebrate the big victories, and because you never know when the next one's going to come, or if, you know, if something either happened and you couldn't do it again, then you've got to celebrate the good moments and with good people too. But yeah, it can definitely be, you know, up and down about that sort of thing.
1: All right. I know you're a modest bloke, but let's talk about the rise and rise of Craig Grylls. You were a really good rider 10 years ago, and I think, hell, you've ridden from me 5 years ago, and people were stoked to get Grylsy on. But it feels like you're a better rider now. Does it feel that way to you?
0: Yeah, it's a hard question. I guess so. I think experience, like I'm in my 21st year of riding now, which it doesn't seem like that long, but I spent nearly 2 years in Singapore, which I came back from then and there in the end of early 2019, I believe it was. That was a great experience. I learned a lot riding there against some of the best jockeys. Glenn Boss was there, Michael Rodd, Vlad Jurek. Just riding with them, and they were really good to me too. I learned a lot off them, especially Bossy. He was actually a really good mentor to me when I was there. Used to see him riding work, played a little bit of golf with him, and used to sit next to him in the jockey's room, and he was a big, really big helper. So I got a lot to thank for him, actually.
1: Oh, Rob, but what about you as a rider? Because you seem more self-assured now than you did 5 years ago. Not that you didn't then, but does that come from winning races, you get better rides, and therefore you ride better, and therefore you get more better rides, and it goes on and on?
0: Yeah, it's definitely a snowball thing with the confidence. I trust in my own ability probably a lot better now than what I did. Not my ability, but when I'm, you got to, like I say, you got to have the good horse underneath you too. But I believe if I'm on something that can win, I tell myself it's no matter what the race is, whether it's a big race or not, well, I know I can get the job done. You've got to have luck in running. There's so many There's so many variables, but if I can get it right and I'm on the right horse, I believe I can get it done.
1: Are there moments now when, probably not at Ellerslie, because it's a really hard school here at the moment, but if you go to the Naki, or last year you went to the West Coast, where you walk into the jockey's room and you think, I have a senior role here, I should be good today, I should have a good day?
0: Yeah, on the horses you're riding, I certainly do not walk in there thinking like, oh, I'm kingpin around the place or anything like that. That's not me. But I certainly walk in there with confidence with what I'm riding, and I just tell myself, yeah, as I said, whether it's a big race or it's a maiden 2000 at Hara on a Sunday, I'm here to do a job, and hopefully I can execute it properly.
1: Grylsy, it's one thing to win a premiership, but the hardest judges are the punters or the trainers who want to pit you on horses. And now you have become a go-to man. You're somebody whose horses start shorter than they should because you're riding them. How does that feel to know that you've become the guy, for want of a better word?
0: Yeah, I guess my own, like deep down, it kind of, well, not irritates me, but it's kind of like, oh, it feels a bit cliche sort of thing, but it's not a bad thing at the same time. But
1: yeah. Are you aware of it? Are you aware of the fact that And I don't say this disparagingly to the former Craig Grills, but people view you differently now.
0: Yeah, I know what you mean. And it's a good position to be in. It's definitely not a bad position to be in, because I'm getting on really nice horses, and I just want to be consistent with my riding all the time, whether it's in the winter time, the summer time, good tracks, hard tracks, big races, small tracks, my main goal is just to always ride consistent. Yeah.
1: Is it tiring? Because you seem to ride a lot. Like, I open the TAB website on Wednesday or Thursday, and here you are going around again, and you know, you do travel a lot. You don't do the South Island that much, but you're very busy. Is that tiring, or does it come down to being organised to be able to fit all that into your life?
0: It's definitely a lot of organising. I guess at the end of the day, I love what I do. I really love what I do, and to me personally, it kind of feels like if I didn't do as much as I could, I'd be resting on my laurels a bit. I just don't like being idle. I'm a very busy, active sort of person as it is, and I don't think I'm old by any means, but I know I can't do this job for forever either, so I want to make the most of it while I'm still able to do it, and especially while things are going good. I want to take the bull by the horns and make every post the winner, as they say.
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3: 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And US Navy Flag it is who leads from Mendelssohn. 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

And we're set to go. Gates are back in the first. They're away and racing. Comedy was just a little tardily away and getting back with that runner as well. Pinkerton, rather Pinker. Got me already. Bouncing out here, Island Hop came through to lead over Spinning Yarn over on the outside as they cleared the first and they go to the second now. Up on the pace as well as Sweetest Comedy, followed by Pinkerton and then Pinker, and three lengths away Rocky Light. So the third of 12 as they skip over it, and Island Hop has come out on top over Spinning Yarn. So it's Island Hop on the inside of Spinning Yarn, a length and a half away Comedy, who's nestled away into the trail third. Sweetest the next. Now Pinker won't settle down. He's just throwing the head around at his hurdle debut. Pinkerton around him. Of course, they had to be together in the run, and two and a half away there. Rocky Light settling down last of all. Well, no hurdle across the top today. That's been removed, so we've got three upcoming in the straight. So a bit of a run on the flat as they approach the home quarter on the first of two occasions. And the leader is Island Hop for Kylan Wiles. And settled pretty well today. And he's out in front, minding his own business by two lengths. Running second there. Over on the outside is Spinning Yarn. Right up behind them is Comedy as the leader skipped over the first very strongly. He still hasn't settled Pinker. He wants to get on with it. The outside of that rudder is Sweetest as they clear the second of three in the straight. And then the race favourite Pinkerton, and a couple away then to Rocking Light. The leader really took off and powered into that fence there. Island Hoppy, he was over strongly. So he's making every post a winner here. Leads the way over Spinning Yarn Comedy, running third. Sweetest fourth. Then came Pinker, who's settling a little better now, followed by Pinkerton and two lengths away Rocky Light. So that's the order they exit the straight, and the leader is Island Hop. Island Hop the leader by one length over Spinning Yarn. Right up behind the leader is Comedy, who's trailed the leader every step of the way thus far. Two lengths away then to the next was Sweetest, who's one off fourth over on the outside of Pinker, then Pinkerton, and two lengths away Rocky Light. Into the back

Next straight they go. They've got about 1,300 metres to go. The opener here at Woodville on a heavy 10. The Murray Contractors maiden hurdle. And the leader is starting to soul it up a little bit here. Island Hop. He's had a very good run to this point and starting to really up the ante. Three lengths over Spinny Yarn and Comedy Sweetest to the next fence. Island Hop got over strongly. Three lengths away then we've got Now Pinkerton. He's starting to get a little bit of a wriggle on. 1,000 metres to go. Further back there was Pinker, who's just losing a bit of ground, and three lengths to Rocky Light. So they come to the third down the back, and the leader is Island Hop, and he hopped over it well. A length and a half clear. Running second, Comedy. 800 metres to go. Third of the race, Spinny Yarn. Around them comes the next there, Sweetest, and Pinkerton is getting closer. Two lengths away, further afield, the next was Pinker and Rocky Light. So, 600 metres to go, the first, the leader Island Hop, he's still the one to catch, two lengths clear, over Comedy, Sweetest third, Pinkerton continues to make ground, only about three lengths off the leader and with a bit to offer, the others no chance, coming towards the turn, it is Island Hop caught upon, into the straight, still three to clear, now Pinkerton into the clear and about to give chase, and he's looming large, Pinkerton shot up on the outside, and in a nanosecond took over, two to go. Pinkerton takes over, Sweetest the outside, and then Comedy Island Hop is gone, but Pinkerton coming to the last, he's a length and a half clear, he's up, he's over, and he is home. It's Pinkerton in front, and he is too good the first. Pinkerton won it, a length on stablemate Sweetest. Oh, she's run a ripper again. Third over was Comedy Island Hop, stopped, then came out the next there was Spinny Yarn, a long way back to Pinker and Rocking Light. It'll be the last over the line, number one.

1IOTA. It's the open hurdle, 3,000 metres, 12 fences. Gates are back, and the hurdlers are away. Turning Can slowest to go, and the race favourite will get back as well. YOLO, one of the best out of the centre. Semper Magico, fired through with Billy Boy. Jawala third, and the Republican fourth as they stride into the second fence. Three lengths away then to the next was the Beaver. Getty back is Tooting Cans. Well back there, we need a shot, give him plenty of time to find his feet. And as to YOLO, so in fact the two favourites of the race are second to last and last. So they've completed 3 of 12 as they turn off the back, and a good old decent run on the flat of about 600 metres. And Semper Magico is all fired up. Well, he hasn't had a jumping race for about 2 years, and he's keen to run. He leads at a length over Billy Boy, and two lengths away Jawala, and this pace looks pretty hot. Three lengths away to the Republican, who's fourth, and about, almost 10 lengths away to the others. The Beaver, Tooting Cans, and the two favourites are well and truly out the back door here, YOLO and We Need a Shock. So into the straight they come, and they side up to the first of three in the straight, and Semper Magico, he's overdoing it. He hasn't really settled down. He's in front over Billy Boy. As they get to the next fence, Jawala is right up behind them. Leaders really attacked at Semper Magico. About four lengths away then to the Republican, followed by the Beaver, Tooting Cans. They are flying over these fences up top here. About five lengths away, We Need a Shock and YOLO. And these favourites are just going to hope these leaders really come back to them at the business end. The pace has been frantic. It's Semper Magico, Billy Boy. Two lengths away, Jawala third, tracking the hot speed as they just look to button it off up top here. They need to. Three lengths away to the Republican, Tooting Cans over on the outside of the Beaver. And still that buffer of about five lengths away to the two faves, We Need a Shock and YOLO. So that's the order as they work out of the straight. Another decent old run on the flat, and it is Semper Magico, Billy Boy, third Jawala the Grey, the inside the Beaver with a length away at the 1400 to the Republican, followed by Tooting Cans. We Need a Shot getting a little closer as they look to compress ranks now, and three lengths away YOLO niggled at. So as they run towards the 1200 metres, Semper Magico in charge by a half length on Billy Boy. Jawala the Beaver coming to the first of three down the back straight. Semper Magico at it, got in a little close. And now these back markers are really starting to come into it, apart from YOLO, who's done her dash, and YOLO's about to be pulled up, so forget YOLO. YOLO's out of commission here, but the other's right in commission, and things are changing quickly. At the third down the back, and here come the swoopers. The Republican has raced up and gone to the lead, and going with it, Jawala. So the two leaders have had enough. Semper Magico and Billy Boy. Here's We Need a Shock, running to third now. Then the Beaver and Tooting Cans, and that's your race. Over they come towards the 600 metres. The Republican took a narrow lead. Jawala's right at it. We Need a Shock over on the outside, looming up to join the first. Two, three lengths, the Beaver is soldiering on, and as to Tooting Cans, and that's your five winning chances. The two leaders really overdid it, and they're down to a walk. Billy Boy, Semper Magico, homeward bound. Three fences in front of them, the Republican, the leader. Over on the outside, Jawala, Tooting Cans chiming in. We Need a Shock, and behind those, the Beaver. So now, in fact, the Beaver came through in the centre. Two to go, up and over the second to last, goes to the Republican. Tooting Cans wider, it's the Beaver getting to the Republican. They've got one to go. There's little between them. The Beaver the outside. The Republican won't lay down. The Beaver just in front over the Republican, and the Beaver got there. Joe Parker, two out of two. Welcome back. Second the Republican. Third over Tooting Cans. Then Jawala. We Need a Shock. The others haven't finished.

It's an exciting moment for these riders. They get their time to shine, and they're away, the amateur riders, the Jim Dodd Memorial. And beginning nicely, the hot favourite, the Boss Man, but he will be taken a hold of. And coming up with the speed very quickly, Einstein ridden for pace, and Tukapo goes with it, so they pair off early. Three or four lengths away, third is going to be One Penny, as the first two really ripping into their work here on the amateurs. Back and forth, butting your lip. Then the Boss Man, the race favourite, taken a hold of. He'll settle midfield over on the inside of Hillbilly. And then Just Ted, wider out of the track. That's Bonnie as they sweep out of the straight. Further back of the field, Betty will do it. Uncle Charlie, Les Boot, second to last. And four or five lengths away, Vincero, the last. And I reckon at least 15 lengths off the leader. The pace is strong. And it's Tyler Mercer and Tukapo setting them up. Leads by two lengths at Einstein. And there's about five lengths away to the next over on the outside, One Penny, followed by Butting Your Lip and the Boss Man, and a good posse behind those. Four lengths away then to Hillbilly. The inside of that rudder as they head up into the back straight is Just Ted. And then that's Bonnie. Now further back, Uncle Charlie, Betty will do it. Gee, the other two have got well detached here. There's almost 10 lengths away to Les Boots, who's back at the 1,200 metres with the inside of that rudder, Vincero. They're spread over about 18 lengths down the back straight. 1,000 metres to go. The pace has been relentless, and the leader is Tukapo. Leads the way a length over Einstein. Two lengths away, third of the race, Butting Your Lip, the Boss Man, the Hot Pot, travelled out well fourth, followed then by One Penny. Betty will do it, running into it, so the favourites are coming into it now. About three lengths to that's body, further back of the field, Hillbilly at the 800 metres. The inside of that there, Just Ted. Well back is Uncle Charlie, five lengths Vincero, and four lengths away Les Boots, who's still about 15 lengths off the leader. So they run to the 600 metres, and things changing now, and Betty will do it, moved up to tackle the leaders. Tukapo, Einstein under pressure, the Boss Man running into it, the inside Butting Your Lip, four lengths Hillbilly, and further back best of the others, Just Ted. Well back there, that's Bonnie. Les Boots trying to get going, still a good 10 or 12 off the leader. Betty will do it, has gone for home, two lengths in front, but McNabb playing the patient game. He looks confident on the Boss Man. He's moved up to join Betty will do it. Now Les Boots from a long way back is starting to get home strongly, but the favourite shot to the lead. It's the Boss Man. Four lengths on Les Boots, who has made up plenty, but it's all over. Lights out for Scotty McNabb, the Boss Man of the amateur ranks. Oh, he's going to lay down the law and win by six lengths, the Boss Man. Second Les Boots, a big run. Third over Just Ted, then Hill Billy Betty will do it, Uncle Charlie. Further back, Tukapo made things interesting. They were followed Vincero, Einstein, that's Bonnie, Butting Your Lip, and last year, One Penny.

the open chase. Hot favourite Duke of Plumpton. He's two from two, and he's been outstanding in his two steeplechase victories. They're racing. Very slow to go, Touch of Paradise. He was just about asleep there in the gates, and he came out about eight lengths behind them. Short run to the first. They're up and over. And first to get there was Smug, joined now by Sound of Silence. Moving to third early over on the inside behind those runners, Renegade Fighter, as they get to the second now. Then Invisible Spirit, Old Jock, Duke of Plumpton named the game, and Touch of Paradise. It was a bit rough there at the back, and he's about six lengths detached. So they run to the winning post. Two circuits from here, so 3,600 metres. And through on the inside, Renegade Fighter up on the inside is Smug. They'll pair off and lead by about four lengths. Running third early is Sound of Silence. And then the hot favourite Duke of Plumpton around Old Jock. A little wider out is Invisible Spirit, followed by Name the Game, who's given plenty of time to find his feet. And about seven lengths away, Touch of Paradise, the last. So into the back straight they go. And Renegade Fighter is the pacemaker. Leads the way by two lengths over Smug. And they've got away about five lengths on Sound of Silence running third. They good old run on the flat here as they enter that back section now. So the favourite, Duke of Plumpton, is running fourth on the inside of Invisible Spirit. Three lengths away to Old Jock, a further length away, Name the Game. And about five or six lengths away, Touch of Paradise, the last. 3,000 metres to gallop. The leader is Renegade Fighter as they come to the first down the back and leads into it over Smug, who put in the better leap and went straight on by, in fact. Drew to about a half length in front of Renegade Fighter. And about five lengths away, Sound of Silence as the leaders get over the next. Then came Duke of Plumpton running fourth, followed by Invisible Spirit. Now Name the Game's picked up a couple of posies there as they get to the next down the back, and that is number 5 of 12. Further back of the field, Touch of Paradise, and dropping back to last is Old Jock. About 13 or 14, maybe first to last, off the top they come, and in front now is Smug by two lengths over Renegade Fighter. Four lengths away, third, Sound of Silence, Invisible Spirit, and Duke of Plumpton, the hot favourite, just bowling along midfield here for McNeil. A further length away to Name the Game, and about four lengths to the last two, maybe even five or six now. Touch of Paradise and Old Jock. So up to the home quarter they come, where they started from, and they're about to circle into the straight and side up for two in the straight. They will be numbers 6 and 7. And the leader is Smug. Smug in front by a length and a half. Running second, Renegade Fighter as they come to it now, and Smug over in front of Renegade Fighter. They all got over okay. Running third there, Sound of Silence. Duke of Plumpton cruising along fourth, the fave, followed by Invisible Spirit. Name the Game. Three lengths to Old Jock and a further length and a half away, Touch of Paradise. So Smug about to bring them to the judge. One circuit from here, 1,800 metres to go, and Smug in front for Michael Rouse to be leading the way. Two lengths on Renegade Fighter. Sound of Silence has been in that good handy spot throughout, just running third there in a good rhythm, and the favourite right up behind that runner, Duke of Plumpton. Invisible Spirit's just been keeping that wider path, and up on the inside has Named the Game. Two lengths away to Old Jock and about three lengths to Touch of Paradise, who's been last from the outset after a very slow start. The leader is Smug out in the centre. The inside Renegade Fighter, Sound of Silence. They're really starting to jam up. And behind them, Duke of Plumpton, the favourite's only about two or three lengths off the leader. Invisible Spirit deeper out, followed by Name the Game. 1,400 metres to go, then Old Jock, Touch of Paradise. Well, there's only about six lengths first to last now. They're really starting to pack up, and the leader is Smug. Into the back straight now as they run towards the 1,200 metres. And they've got five fences still to negotiate. Second, Renegade Fighter. Duke of Plumpton has run through to third as they come to the first down the back again. And the leader is Smug. He got over well. Wasn't a great jump by the favourite there, Duke of Plumpton. He just lost a length or two there. As they get to the next, and it's Smug. He's been jumping well. Three lengths in front. Sound of Silence, Renegade Fighter. G, Name the Game has crept right up into the race. Duke of Plumpton behind those, yet to be called upon, followed by Invisible Spirit. And then came the next there under the bat was Old Jock, and further back, Touch of Paradise. Off the top, 700 to go, and he's giving a great side out in front, Smug. He's three lengths in front. Sound of Silence, Name the Game. Duke of Plumpton revving up now. He's got a handful, McNeil.
He's really yet to go for the fave. Wider Invisible Spirit. Old Jocks come right into it up on the inside. Two lengths away, just giving ground Renegade Fighter. And six lengths, Touch of Paradise. So up towards the corner. And it's all on now. And here's the favourite emerging, Duke of Plumpton. But it's Smug in front over Duke of Plumpton. But he still hasn't gone for the fave. And he's cruised through to join Smug. Here we go to the next fence. Again, it wasn't a great jump by the fave. And still Smug leads. And he's only got one to go. Duke of Plumpton has to be caught upon, but Smug will get them to the last. Over Duke of Plumpton, name the game down the outside, but still Smug define them. He's coming away again. He's going to be too big, too tough, and Smug brilliant off the top. Smug won it by four lengths on Duke of Plumpton. Third over, name the game, followed by Old Jock, Sound of Silence. Then came Invisible Spirit, Renegade Fighter, and last in Touch of Paradise.

And we're set for a start. St. Bernard to run the favourite. They're racing, and as per the norm with St. Bernard, he just flopped out of the gates, but that is entirely consistent with his race pattern. All of the others got to the first fence in a pretty much a line there, but now breaking through in the centre is Odysseus, along with Jacama Crystal and Prince Turbo, nice and handy to the second fence, and they're up and over. Two lengths away behind those runners, Sweet Taboo in the blue and black, followed by Electrum, Nad and Nat Lad, and now St. Bernard, after that slow getaway, he's just tugging his way through the field, and Hamish quite happy to go with him, and he's just about going to end up in front, followed then by Hey Hey Hey at Empire State. Last of all, he was clearly last out of the gates, but after 400 metres he's gone to the top. St. Bernard through to the lead now over Jacama Crystal and third Odysseus. Sweet Taboo's a little wider, followed by Prince Turbo, Hey Hey Hey, then Letrum Lad, and last of all is Empire State. So the favourite takes up the role of pacemaker, St. Bernard, with this long run on the flat as they work up into the back straight. He'll lead the way over Odysseus, the 12-year-old running second. Sweet Taboo in the blue and black, a little wider out third. And Jacama Crystal running fourth. A length and a half away, Prince Turbo. He's been in very good form. He's been chasing Lord Spencer in his last few. Up on the inside of that runner is Hey Hey Hey. Letrum Lad is back second to last now, and last of all is Empire State. They've had a decent run on the flat, now to the next fence, and St. Bernardi got over strongly, took it well, a length and a half over Odysseus. Sweet Taboo up on the outside as they get to the next down the back, and the favourite and leader St. Bernard over nicely. Good leap there, Jacama Crystal, just about took her up into second place, and then Prince Turbo. They were followed over on the inside of that runner, Hey Hey Hey. Two lengths away, Letrum Lad, and last of all is Empire State. So they run off the top, 2600 to go for St. Bernard. He's three parts of a length in front. Odysseus is second, third is Jacama Crystal. Two and a half away then, Sweet Taboo running fourth, followed by Prince Turbo. The inside is Hey Hey Hey. They're all really relaxed, bowling along in a good rhythm, and the jumping's been fine to this point. Letrum Lad is second to last, and last of all is Empire State, at about eight or nine top to tail. So up to the home quarter they come, and they're about to straighten it up for a couple in the straight, and it will be number six and seven on their journey, and the leader is St. Bernard out in front, but the ears pricked and enjoying his work. Running second, Hey Hey Hey, around it is Odysseus, the wider Sweet Taboo. They were followed then as they get over the first of the straight. They were followed then by Prince Turbo. Two lengths away to Jacama Crystal, second to last Letrum Lad, and last of all is Empire State. They're all in with a chance, and the favourite on top, St. Bernard, making every post a winner. He leads by almost three lengths. Look between the legs from McNeil, and he's dictating terms. Running second, well, now Jacama Crystal, who's got out wide on the track to make a bit of a surge to go and join the favourite and leader. And behind them is Odysseus. Wide a Sweet Taboo. Up on the inside, Letra Ladder, right with those runners, Prince Turbo, Empire State, and last of all, Hey Hey Hey. So it is still St. Bernard in front. St. Bernard, the leader, a half length. Up on the outside, Jacama Crystal, as they work up towards the back section, and this run on the flat now, as they work over towards around the 1,500 metres. Running fourth now, Prince Turbo, but he's getting very prominent here up on the inside. He's right up, right in behind the leaders, followed by Sweet Taboo, Letrum Lad, Empire State, and three lengths to Hey Hey Hey. So to the back straight, 1,250 to go for St. Bernard. He's a length in front and looking to defy them from the lead position here. So to the next steeplechase, St. Bernard comes to it, sights up, he's over nicely, two lengths in front. Jacama Crystal, Odysseus, and Prince Turbo are all right in commission. So to the next they go, St. Bernard. Oh, he just got in a little close there. Got out of it okay, but he leads by two. Prince Turbo is running into it, and Odysseus hanging tough, followed by Jacama Crystal. Three lengths to Hey Hey Hey, who's starting to grind on. The others look under a lot of pressure here. Empire State, further back in the field is Letrum Lad, who's got very tired, and Sweet Taboo dropped out. So with about 6.50 to go, the leader is still St. Bernard. Prince Turbo looks the danger, might be the only danger. Five lengths away to Odysseus and Hey Hey Hey, who's whacking on, and further back of the field, Empire State, but St. Bernard the leader. St. Bernard going as well as anything, coming towards the home turn. He's about four lengths in front. Prince Turbo hasn't given up yet. Hey, hey, hey, the same, and further back, Odysseus into the straight. Hamish McNeil and St. Bernard comes to the second to last. Had a good old look at it, but he's clear. Four lengths in front, Prince Turbo. Five lengths away, Hey, Hey, Hey. Further back, Empire State. Third is well and truly up for grabs. But first...

isn't, because this is all over. It is all St. Bernard, and this is a dominant display. St. Bernard with an emphatic win. He'll win it by almost 7 lengths. Prince Turbo second, third is a battle, and it's going to be hey, hey, hey in front of Empire State. Then came Odysseus, a long gap to the other three. Leitrim Lad, Sweet Taboo, and Jacama Crystal will be the last to finish.

Ready now, this is race six, locked and loaded, set for a start. Favourite is Platinum Ladons. We're ready, set to go, gates back, they're away and racing. And best to begin was Start Horse, came out to lead early over Charm Strike. And right there, Ballas, followed by Adira's Way, two lengths Sandbar. And back with that is the favourite, Platinum Ladons, will settle down at the tail. So after 200 metres, it's Charm Strike burrowing through the inside of Start Horse, and Charm Strike will take it up. Start Horse second, 3 to 4 lengths, Ballas third, followed on the inside Sandbar as they run by the 800 metres. Adira's Way the next, and two lengths to Platinum Ladons will need to outsprint them from the back at about 7 lengths first to last. So the leader Charm Strike for Amber Odell over to the 600 metres, leads at a length over Startles, coming up 3 wide on those Sandbar. Ballas been urged along. Favourite travelled up pretty well, Platinum Ladons. She's got her right up behind these leaders, and 3 lengths to Adira's Way as they run the home turn, and Startles took care of Charm Strike. Now Myers weaving a passage with Platinum Ladons, trying to splice through, gets the gap now. Startles with a kick. Platinum Ladons, though, is coming after her very quickly. Further back, Sandbar, Ballas, Platinum Ladons going to Startles. 150 to go. They broke it away. Ballas third. It's Platinum Ladons who hit the lead over Startles. And the favourite, Platinum Ladons, going on for a good win. For last to first, Platinum Ladons, too good. Beat Startles 5 lengths away. Ballas third. Photo fourth, Charm Strike and Sandbar. And last to Adira's Way.

30th Jade Scott, 440, the long-time maiden Sweet Envy. Punters are saying it's her day. We're good to go. Ready now. Gates back. They're away and racing. And she's going to find herself in the back half of the field, Sweet Envy. She was just a little slow off the mark in Giddy Bank as well. The debutante, Audax, best away like Ace. Guyton Street right with her early. Gavel Cat goes to third, time after time. Fourth, followed by La Bella Uno. Three lengths away then to I Told You, Sweet Envy, and a length and a half to Audax, the last. Like Ace sets the speed. 1,000 metres to go. Leads it by a half on Guyton Street, time after time. La Bella Uno under that runner. Then came Gavel Cat. Two lengths away to I Told You, followed by Sweet Envy, and a length and a half to Audax. 800 metres to go. Like Ace, the leader, by a half on Guyton Street, time after time. Travelled strongly third. La Bella Uno. Gavel Cat being roused up the next, followed by Sweet Envy. The race favourite picking up ground, and then came I Told You in two lengths to Audax. 5.50 to go. Leica Ace joined, headed by Guyton Street. Into the party comes time after time. Leica Ace looks under a lot of pressure. Further back, Gavel Cat. Then came Sweet Envy. Well back, La Bella Uno's drifted Audax. And I Told You, the last around the bend. Guyton Street heads up for home. Time after time, giving chase. Guyton Street with a kick, led by two, time after time. Now Sweet Envy is starting to come out and after them, but Guyton Street is kicked away from time after time and Sweet Envy, and it's all Guyton Street. First up for a year, Guyton Street is going to get the money and win it by almost three lengths. Head Bobber second, time after time, or Sweet Envy. Then Leica Ace, Audax, Gavel Cat, I Told You, and La Bella Uno didn't cop the track at all. Should be a distant last. Guyton Street, Rochelle Lockett. Well done.

And we hear Tuki Tuki, gates are open. They're on their way for the 2200 metres. Favourite jumped away pretty well. He'll be one of the first out there, Tuki Tuki, along with Early Times and Ride the Tide. Closer to the inside is Go Butch. Four Square Pete, followed by Predecessor, Munro and Paradis. So Lily gives the favourite a bit of rain, and he's going to slide across and take up the running Tuki Tuki, where he likes to be, in front and controlling. So a lap from here, and looks as though they're very happy to let him slide to the lead. Not Four Square Pete. He wants to take control of Hemi. Here's a horse that can really get on with the job and fry his noodle a bit, and she is having a devil of a time controlling him, so she might just have to go with Four Square Pete. So Pete's going to roll through and take over for a Tuki Tuki. Two lengths away, third is Early Times around Go Butch. Three out around those, Ride the Tide. And then Predecessor, Parody back on the inside of that runner. And three out at the back of the field is Monroe. There's only about six or seven covering them. And she had no choice, Leah, to just let Four Square Pete get his own way. And he wanted to tug his way to the lead. And she's starting to steady up and work with him now to just back it off. Leads by three parts of a length over Tuki Tuki. The race favourite and a good rhythm second, 1200 metres to go. Camped up third is Go Butch. Three out in the open, Ride the Tide. And nestled away in between those runners, Early Times, followed by Paradis, second to last, Munro, and Predecessor the last. Six lengths first to last, 1,000 metres to go, and the leader is Four Square Pete, a length and a half over Tuki Tuki. The well-back favourite is second and third, Go Butch. Wider out is Ride the Tide, Early Times right there in the centre, then Paradis, Munro, and Predecessor. Off the top they come, around 700 metres to gallop at the Four Creeks Farm, and it is Four Square Pete from Tuki Tuki. There's little between them. I reckon Tuki Tuki travelled a tad the better though. Two lengths away, Early Times, and then Go Butch as they quicken it up. Around the outside, Munro running into the race, followed by Ride the Tide, Paradis, and back with that Predecessor. Tuki Tuki moved up to eyeball Four Square Pete, who's under the whip. Third is Early Times, Munro coming into it. Further back, Go Butch, Ride the Tide, Predecessor, Parody, the favourite takes over, Tuki Tuki, a length and a half clear, Munro giving chase, then Four Square Pete and Early Times, Tuki Tuki to Munro, Tuki Tuki lifting on the inside of Munro, but Munro

Back early as well was Popsicle's Best Away Train Wreck. Over Rich Attitude, Rocky Bell heading forward, followed by Riamosa. Race favourite Sacred Zed will park up just behind the speed, followed over on the inside, Give Us a Wink, and then Rhythm, followed by McGrath. Two lengths away, Lady Anglesey. And last of all, as they settle into stride after about 400 metres, was Popsicle. So the leader is Train Wreck, leading by a length and a half. Rocky Bell second around Rich Attitude, running fourth, Riamosa. Sacred Zed, the favourite, settled nicely fifth, followed by Rhythm McGrath. Then came the next is Give Us a Wink, second to last, Lady Anglesey at the 1,000 metres of Popsicles, whips them in. About nine lengths first to last, Train Wreck is the leader here by 1.5 lengths. Running second is Rocky Bell, leader getting it all his own way. Riamosa now starting to move forward around the outside, Rich Attitude, Sacred Zed, just starting to clear some traffic. Favourite travelled up nicely, he runs to fourth, followed then by Rhythm as the leaders pick it up. Further back, Lady Anglesey, a little flat now, then McGrath. Well back, Popsicle was the last, Give Us a Wink. So they run towards the home turn in the last of the day, 4.50 to go. And Riamosa went up to Train Wreck. Now Lily getting to the outside of the favourite. He's caught upon Sacred Zed. In behind them, Rocky Bell, Rich Attitude, McGrath. Lady Anglesey starting to pick up and then Rhythm into the straight. Train Wreck, Sacred Zed to the outside. Then came Riamosa. Sacred Zed went up and tackled Train Wreck. Rocky Bell in behind them. It's Sacred Zed and Train Wreck. And then Rocky Bell, Sacred Zed hit the lead. He'll get it done today. Sacred Zed, good weekend for Lily. Sacred Zed won it second. Train Wreck, third over Rocky Bell. Then came McGrath, followed by Riamosa, Lady Anglesey, Give Us a Wink. Well back there was Rhythm to Rich Attitude and Popsicles. It'll be the last.

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0: Hello, I'm Caroline Searcy. Welcome to a new week of Bread to Win. Coming up on this week's show, we visit a dual size produce Group 1 winning two-year-old, the handsome Vinrock at Yulong, and Golden Slipper winner Farnan with his stock on the rise, now domiciled at Vinery Stud, and a much-loved Cambridge stud dog, Rosie, at New Zealand's Wentwood Grange. That's all coming up, but first, spring is in the air in our Bread to Win news.
1: Chilly Girl is sticking to the task on the outside. She's coming with a big rally now. Chilly Girl moved up to Blue Door, and Chilly Girl went home to win the Rosebud by a neat length on Blue Door.
0: With the first Sydney Group 1, the Winx Stakes, just a week away, Saturday's Rosebud at Rosehill Gardens pitted a number of high-quality three-year-olds against each other. It was the daughter of Golden Rose winner Trapeze Artist who took the honours as the Gerald Ryan Sterling Alexio-trained filly Chilly Girl returned in great style ahead of the Princess Series. A former Whitten Stakes winner, she's a homebred for Bert Vieira from General Nadir Mare, I Got Chills, a dual stakes winner at two and an early Golden Slipper favourite before her career was cut short by injury. Chilly Girl's sire, Trapeze Artist, a son of Snitzel, was a four-time Group 1 winner and stands this season at Whitten Studs Hunter Valley Base at a fee of $27,500.
2: Private Eye, the inside, Cosmic Crusader just in front.
0: It was a big Saturday of group racing at Caulfield with Bob Peters' smart Western Australian homebred six-year-old Cosmic Crusader successful in the Wait for Age feature, the PB Lawrence Stakes. Already a Group 1 winner of the Northerly Stakes in the West, he's from a four-time WA Stakes winner Cosmic Storm by Street Sense, also bred and raced by Bob Peters. Cosmic Crusader's second dam, Stormy Nova, was also a four-time Stakes winner and produced four Stakes winners herself, including Group 1 Cantala and Fian Stakes winner Superstorm. Cosmic Crusader's sire Morris, a champion racehorse in Japan, continues to produce high-class winners in Australia and Japan and stands this coming season at Arrowfield Stud at a fee of $44,000.
2: Hard kick going strongly, 50 metres to go from Organised Crime.
0: The Vane Stakes for three-year-old Colton Gelding saw the Lindsay Park-trained Hard Kick return to his best ahead of a promising spring ahead. He was originally an Adelaide Magic Millions yearling, sold for $30,000 by Middlebrook Valley Lodge to Avesta Bloodstock before Hanover Lodge prepared him for the Inglis Ready to Race sale, where he was sold for $140,000 to the Hayes team at Lindsay Park. Hard Kick is from the Exceeding Excel mare Friendly Donna, while his sire All Too Hard, a half-brother to Black Caviar and four-time Group 1 winner himself, continues to consistently produce top-class multiple Group 1 winning horses such as Alligator Blood, Behemoth, Forbidden Love and Steffi Magnetica.

0: All Too Hard stands this season at Vinery Start at a fee of $27,500.
1: She's a natural runner and she's three lengths in front, and Natural Fling is going to bolt in.
0: The three-year-old fillies feature the Quizette Stakes was won by a daughter of Home Affairs, Natural Fling, a beautiful type as evidenced by her $550,000 price tag at the Magic Millions yearling sale, sold by Yarraman Park Stud to the McAvoy Mitchell and Belmont Bloodstock team. Her dam, the Natural, was a three-time winner by Fastnet Rock and a half-sister to BMW and Darby winner, 5.5 star. Home Affairs is a Coolmore and Lightning Stakes winner and champion first season sire of Golden Slipper winner Guest House. He stands at Coolmore Stud this spring at a fee of $176,000. In New Zealand, their Saturday feature was the Cambridge Stud Northlands Breeders' Stakes, won by a daughter of Australian stallion Prague, She's No Saint. Originally a $65,000 English weanling sold by Fairhill Farm to Highline Thoroughbreds and Paul Moroney, the filly is by the Canonbury Stakes and Pago Pago winning son of Redoute's Joyce Prague, who moved this season from Kiora Stud to Queensland's Oakland Stud, where he stands at a fee of $8,800. And finally, the most recent English digital sale was topped, unsurprisingly, by a three-quarter sister to Home Affairs and half-sister to Russian Revolution, Ballet's Legacy, sold for $540,000 by Newgate Farmers agent to New Zealand agent Bruce Perry. While I Am Invincible is a multiple champion Australian sire, there's only one stallion son standing at stud who was a Group 1 winning two-year-old in Australia, as well as being the first horse in 44 years to win the ATC VRC Sire's Produce Stakes Double. That horse is the gorgeous-looking Vinrock, standing his first season at Yulong in Victoria.

0: it's so good to have a new stallion here at Yulong in Victoria, but this one's exceptional, Vinrock. Of course, by I Am Invincible from a Redoute's Choice mare, a Group 1 winning 2-year-old. There are only 5 Group 1s for 2-year-olds in Australia, and the colts that win them, they're extra special.
1: Oh, they certainly are, Caroline, and to have a horse like Vinrock here in the roster, on any roster in any state, but particularly here in Victoria, his home state where he was bred, is very exciting. And to have a son of I Am Invincible, who's a champion sire, out of a Redoute's Choice mare, it's the collision of the old blood, the legend.

0: levels, particularly in the stallion ranks, in I'm Invincible.
1: Benrock's going to...
2: What he did as a two-year-old, it really is incredible. He won his first start at Pakenham. His second start, he won the VRC size produce. So he was up and going, and his quality was there. He didn't build into it. It was there from the start.
0: Oh, it was. We didn't have to wait long with him. Matt Laurie always had a huge opinion and a huge rap on him. And that said, with the jockeys that are riding him as well, they were certainly beating each other to get on. And with Vin Rock to be the only Group 1 winning two-year-old here in Australia that raced in Australia by I'm Invincible, it's a big coup for us, and we're very excited to show him off.
3: It's Vin Rock, state visit, Vin Rock in front, Vin Rock won the English size.
2: Third start, he won the ATC size produce, a Group 1. As a two-year-old, as I said, that

0: but also the fact the mental capacity for any stallion to be, he's won his maiden, he's turned up at Flemington on one of the biggest days racing there that we have. He's then travelled up to Randwick and raced and competed against the best there in the land up in the two-year-old category there that year. And he's done it in great style, he's done it in terrific order, and every time he stepped out you were wondering how far can this colt go, and he's unbeaten, so I guess there was none out there to beat him.
1: 100 metres to go, Venrock draws three quarters of a length in front.
2: Came back in the spring, he won the Exford Plate, so he came back and was a listed winner as a three-year-old, and then fourth to Autumn Boy in the Caulfield Guineas too, so again, right up there in the elite echelon of the three-year-olds.
0: Oh, without a doubt, you know, I think you've touched that very well in terms of he's right up there with the best of them. To see him compete at two and be very, very competitive, of course, unbeaten, but also to take that professionalism, that athletic ability into his spring campaign of course, the Exford Plate, which is a race that did set him up. He sat pretty and went and pounced. And when he came into that Group 1 Caulfield Guineas and picked up Black Type in there behind Autumn Boy, the form's been frank now. It shows a lot of durability in him. I think 1600 metres was probably his fair distance. So knowing that he is that elite sprinter miler puts a lot of confidence in us, and the market has responded very positively to that.
2: When you look at his pedigree, you know, the Dam by Redoute's Choice, she won the Group 2 Matriarch Stakes. Second Dam Sorrento won a Queen of the Turf and also a Stock Stakes and three New Zealand Stakes races, and also produced Sirion, who won a Neville Sirwood. The Third Dam Amatrice produced four individual stakes winners, including Stargazer, who won a Sandown Guineas, two Chelmsford and a Gloaming, and others. But what an incredible female line he has.
0: Oh, he does, and we all, I guess when you're standing a stallion of this ability, you try to put holes in them, you look at maybe where they're a little bit, I guess, minused in terms of scorecard. He doesn't have that. He's got the pedigree, as you've touched on there. It's a high quality pedigree. It's including Invincible Spirit through I'm Invincible, that Redoute's Choice line. His mother was very classy, his sire's classy, and it's a bloodline that I think the breed, as the market has suggested with his bookings, it's one they've really gotten behind. And he's had that class through his female line, but that speed and precocity through his sire line. He's the only Australian Group 1 winning two-year-old colt by I'm Invincible, a racing age and I guess sprint distance we're very proud of here in Australia. So across the board, we've got Sons of I'm Invincible doing a terrific job. We only have to look at horses like Hellbent, seeing the success that he's now having, but also horses of Home Affairs Elk. He's a horse that was very precocious. He's out of a Danehill line mare, very similar to Venrock. So look, I think across the board, it's a champion sire line that's doing a terrific job at the moment, and we can't wait to add to that.
2: And as a type here, I mean, he's put on something like 80 or 90 kilos, Gareth was saying. And so he's rounded. He's a lovely horse heading into the season in terms of the back end. He has the power and he's beautifully balanced, gorgeous head on him too. He's just what you would want in a sire that's going to get you those early two-year-olds.
0: Oh, without a doubt. And I guess with the price point we've stood him at, we're very confident that breeders will get a good return on their investment with him. In terms of type, geez, with I'm Invincible and Redoute's Choice, you're near on guaranteed it with him. But again, to show that he can come to a farm, there are other stallions around, settle in as well as he had. We're about to take on the spring with him, and to put on that weight, not a lot of stallions can do that, and we must remember that he is a young horse. He does have this gorgeous frame that we feel like he'll very, very fill out so well in the next coming years, but also put that into his stock. I think he's a stallion physically that breeders will be able to mate with their mares. He's going to suit a broad range of broodmare type plus pedigree.
2: Well, it's an incredible stallion roster here in Victoria. Of course, New South Wales as well now. But what are you looking forward to the most this spring?
0: The biggest thing that I'm looking forward to this spring is, of course, not only our racing team, but also the success that breeders are going to have with our stallions. We'll have the first foals by Group 1 place Growing Empire. And look, if you haven't been to Yulong Stud, the gates are always open. It's a lovely place here in the Gambie, but also up in the Hunter Valley. Alison and the team do a terrific job, and look, I think it's very, very positive, and we can't wait to see everyone at the Stallion Parade, but also beyond.

0: What a stunning individual with racetrack performance to boot. Vinrock in great hands at Yulong. Coming up after the break, the rise of Golden Slipper winner Farnan, now homed at Vinery Stud.
1: The Oaks Stud in Cambridge presents champion first and second season sire, US Navy Flag.
2: 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US Navy Flag!
1: Already sire of 20 black type horses with 7 group or stakes winners from his first 4 crops, including Group 3 Eulogy Stakes winner, War Princess.
3: War Princess, head front, she's all hard. War Princess takes the Eulogy.
1: US Navy Flag, standing at the Oaks Stud.
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0: Golden Slipper winner Farnan is continuing in the mould of the great legacy left by the Dane Hill Schnitzel Not a Single Doubt line that's seen his paternal half-brother Extreme Choice, also by Not a Single Doubt, achieve greatness as a stallion. Farnan is now standing at Vinery Stud as part of their partnership with Kiora, and with the likes of Ninja and more achieving on the track, he's in for a big year ahead.

0: with the Vine rebrand. It's so exciting for you all, I'm sure.
1: Thanks, Caroline. It's something that we are incredibly proud of here at the farm. Everyone's contributions from the staff who have done such a good job working with these horses and raising them all the way through to our clients. And it's amazing year on year. I don't think we were able to top the previous season with the graduates off the farm, but it just seems that there's always another good horse with the V brand on its shoulder, and all three new individual Group 1 winners. It's quite phenomenal. So long may it continue. This farm always never ceases to amaze me how well our graduates stack up, and I'd argue pound for pound it's one of the better producing farms in the country.
0: Oh, without doubt. And your stallions as well. I mean, you have your lovely young stallions like Exceedance, Ole Kirk, Hawaii 5-0, and the stalwarts, your Alter Yards, and others as well. But so exciting at the moment. So you now have a couple of stallions that have relocated. We're going to concentrate on Farnan. But Farnan and Cap Devant from Kiora Stud, tell us, I guess, so people understand how that partnership works.
1: Firstly, it's a decision and a strategy that makes a lot of sense with Kiora's ownership in Vinery. The two farms have had such a great association since the early 2000s, both in business and proximity. Think back to horses like Exceed and Excel, born and raised at Kiora, sold by Vinery with the V brand on his shoulder. To more recently with Kiora's ownership interests in Active Vinery Stallions, All Too Hard and Headwater. From a location perspective, essentially neighbours, both located in the rich Sedgenhoe Valley. The strike rate of elite horses that come off farms bred in this valley is no coincidence. Think farms like Arrowfield, Taronga, Vinery, Kiora and Sedgenhoe. So playing on the strengths of both farms, the brands and reputations, and the coming together of that is something that makes a lot of sense. Strategically, from a stallion perspective, that space is just becoming increasingly difficult, increasingly competitive to secure new stallions. So the opportunity to consolidate, and by doing so, adding three exciting young stallions to the Vinery roster, they bring an incredible amount of depth, and I'd argue positions the Vinery roster the strongest it's been in quite some time.
2: And Farnan, another one for Gay Waterhouse. Farnan leads all the way from Away Game and Mama Reagan.
0: It is so good to see Farnan again. Of course, he was a leading first season sire by winners, 8 stakes performers in that first crop. But he was a champion 2-year-old, and it's really good to remind people of what some of these stallions did, because you forget from one year to the next how dominant. He won the Todman, the Silver Slipper and the Golden Slipper. He was just the dominant champion 2-year-old.
1: Absolutely. Look, he's a horse we've always followed quite closely in his racing career and since retiring to stud, given that we sold him as a yearling. So it's very much a poignant full circle moment to have him back here standing at the farm. An exceptionally well-credentialed young stallion when he retired, as you say, a champion 2-year-old winner and a champion 2-year-old and a Golden Slipper winner. I think the consideration reservation with a horse like that from a lot of breeders, they would like to see stock really train on. I think the evidence we've seen with these 3-year-olds, they're certainly training on. We saw a really talented horse by the name of Ninja step out. He won 2 stakes races as a 3-year-old. Filly by the name of Profoundly won the Group 2 Adrian Knox place in the ATC Oaks. And interestingly, a horse by the name of Castillo King, he was a dominant 2-year-old winner on debut only recently. All positive signs for, you know, the platform is built in for what's to come.
2: Ninja about 3/4 to Napoleonic.
0: When you look at the mares, of course, that those horses you mentioned are from. So Ninja is from a So You Think mare. So it's that Dane Hill Saddler's World's Cross that's worked so well around the world. North England from a Lope de Vega mare. King of Pop, All Too Hard, More Than Ready in there as well. Profoundly, she has Reduce Choice up close on both sides. Recuperado and Costa de Largo, Dan Zero. So you can see that he works either with or without Dane Hill in the pedigree, again, close up.
1: I think that's a testament to a very good stallion that can work with a broad cross-section of sire lines. The broodmare size you've mentioned there, I mean, it's a pretty wide range, and I think it gives breeders confidence they can send the right kind of physical to him by any sire that they can still get them the result.
0: And looking at him here today, I mean, he looks magnificent, doesn't he? I mean, he's such, you know, for a sprinter, you know, I've always sort of said he's not your archetypal, not a single doubt. Obviously, he's out of a street cry mare in Tallow, who was a stakes winner herself. And so he has that little bit of extra scope, and also as a horse that was a champion 2-year-old, his action, it's really stretchy. So you can see why these horses will go on at 3.
1: Absolutely. It's been an interesting exercise following his 3-year-olds. We were comparing only the other day sires represented in the 3-year-old tables by winners and earnings. There are 4 active sires: I'm Invincible, Zoo Star, Britain Tycoon and Farnan. So it's a testament to

0: how well he's positioned against those proven sires.
1: The generation that he is a part of, I mean, we're talking some elite stallions.
0: As strong as a crop, as we've seen of stallions, you think that he's come up against the likes of Ole Kirk, Gaiath, Bivouac, a group of stallions which he led for the significant portion of his second season. So I think it's a testament to the horses themselves, which is obviously an important thing that we need as an industry, some young proven stallions to take the reins in terms of the next elite proven stallions in the country. And I'd argue he's as well credentialed and has a great platform to take that next step.
2: Tropicus drawing away. Tropicus won the Oakley Plate from Hedge.
1: Tropicus, a new young boy here by Too Darn Hot, one of the very first to stand at stud by Too Darn Hot. And it's so great to see him win that Oakley Plate. He won the Zetative, he won the Heath, and he really built towards that Group 1 win, didn't he?
0: Absolutely, and a race which he won in record time with an incredibly high weight, joined a list of previous winners that have gone on to do great things at stud. So that was a real quantifier of, you know, him retiring to stud and certainly piqued our interest. I think he's the quintessential profile of stallion that Australian breeders look for. He's fast, he's good looking, he's by a stallion that's doing a tremendous job in Australia. He's his highest, Too Darn Hot's highest rated son below 1200 metres. And it's been amazing how many people have inspected the horse who have either booked on the spot or purchased a share. And I think that's a testament to how nice of a horse he is overall.
1: Well, he's only just moved here, so we'll get back and we'll do some filming with him another time. But it is such an exciting time of the year, isn't it?
0: It is. It's my favourite time of year. We've just started to creep into the good horses returning to the trials. We've got mares following soon. The weather's just about to get

0: Great to see the Vinery Stud team with some young stallions on the rise on their roster in 2026. Coming up after the break in Cambridge Studs, Stud Dogs of Australasia, Rosie at Wentworth Grange.
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0: Rosie is a 7-year-old Jack Russell Cross Maltese. We've obviously got her sister from the same litter as well. Our family have Rosie, and Poppy is my mum's dog. So the two of them tend to hang out a fair bit during the day, especially on wet days. You can find them cuddled up on mum's couch, and then when it gets to the end of the day, she always trots home to our place. But you can see her in the foaling paddock, watching the mares foaling and all of that sort of thing. But the great thing about Rosie is she's sort of a guard dog for my son. He's a 5-year-old non-verbal autistic, Jack. And when we sort of lose him, we'll just look for Rosie, and she'll be watching out for him. So she's a really special part of the team. It's really good for the horses to be desensitized to dogs and that, and she does chase the odd rabbit around and that sort of thing. But even when Sean brings up the dogs to his dogs to the yearling barn, personally we feel that having the dogs around is a great help to the horses, because they get used to all those different things, because you never know where they're going to appear from the dogs, and the horses become desensitized in effect to that, and they get used to it. Sean has his own dog, which he brings around with him as well, and we have 3 dogs down on the main farm as well, so there's always something going on. She loves her treats, like that's her favourite thing of all time, but I just love how great she is with everyone, and she'll just go up for a cuddle, and she's just so friendly. But she'll also bark if it's someone new coming on the farm, which is great when you're busy. The staff love having a dog to pat and having them around, and we're just blessed that they have such a great life as well.
1: That's all for this week on Bred to Win. Don't miss next week's show as we bring you the dual Group 1 winning 3-year-old Observer at Darley, Victoria, and Group 1 winning Sprinter Reserve Bank at Evergreen Stud. That and much more next week. I'm Caroline Searcy. I look forward to seeing you then.
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7: Tonight, something really fun. One of the most unique people in the New Zealand racing industry. Sam Spratt is not only a champion jockey, but a champion human. We talked to her tonight about this incredible last period in her career, and can't wait till later on. We have a very special guest joining us at the back end. Here is Sam Spratt and Riley.

0: Well, Sam Spratt, great to have you on. It's been a bit going on in your life since many of the Trackside viewers last saw you. Some of it's good and some of it's bad. And let's get to the very good first. You are a new mum. Tell us about the new arrival in the family.
1: A new old mum.
0: Tell us about the arrival in the family.
1: Got our young Riley. Had her about she's almost 5 months ago. So just had a 20-year gap between children. I just, you know, I had to make sure, you know, that I was really, really willing to go back to it again.
0: Made sure it was for you.
1: Exactly.
0: How did your son, Cody, find having a baby sister?
1: Yeah, I think he was quite chuffed about it. I mean, he's actually got a few other ones with Opie as well. He's not having a dig, but
0: there's a few people floating around in the wider family.
1: He's got some other siblings, yeah. But he's a bit of a second hand, you know, he knows what he's doing, and he's been great, and he's so good, he knows how to bath and change around.

0: Yeah, no, well, it was, yeah, she was playing this one. The first one wasn't, but yeah, no, I did plan her. I thought my eggs might have been a bit hard boiled, but obviously they weren't. I wasn't old enough.
1: What a great start to the show this is, by the way.
0: Sorry.
1: Riley's going to be joining us on the show, making her international television debut later, if she can put up with us. That was the good news and beautiful news, and congratulations. The bad news, about 5 or 6 weeks after Riley is born, you go out to do some track work, really innocuous, harmless sort of normal stuff, and it didn't end well. Tell us what happened next.
0: It was 4 weeks after, I think I had actually started writing work about 2 or 3 weeks after. I felt fine, and I thought, why not go and, you know, just write a few, which I was just generally picking and choosing, writing older ones and that, and I was just on an older horse, and it was just a freak thing. I was just standing there to go out onto the track and loops of my reins, because I rode the horse in the Auckland Cup numerous times, and I don't even know what happened. It didn't give me any indication, but it just threw itself over backwards and, yeah, landed on top of me and pretty much shattered my pelvis in a way. I knew straight away that it was, that it was broken. It was weird. It wasn't actually that sore. I don't know if it was almost because it was so broken, it wasn't, my body got into shock, but it wasn't sort of that sore, but it was more than the way that, that's happened quite often when a horse has landed on someone, they'd gone and broken their pelvis. So as soon as it happened, I knew, that there was a big chance it was broken.
1: Okay, where does the injury stand at the moment?
0: It's not too bad. It's getting better. I'm at physio now and doing a lot. Walking, I was in the wheelchair for 3 weeks, and I had a halo attached to my pelvis around, and that had been removed. Still, I walk 5-10 minutes and I'll start getting a little bit sore. But definitely, pretty good.
1: How was the juggle?

0: story for me. I needed to mix it up a little bit. She's awesome. She's been so good. I mean, she's slept through the night since about 8 weeks old, and yeah, she's so cruisy. So it's been not too bad. And Julia, my neighbour, who, you know, she's stepped up and really helped me out. And I think without her, would have been quite difficult, because to start with, obviously, I was in a lot of pain and couldn't really pick her up and do stuff. So, yeah, she's been amazing helping out.
1: Do you reckon babies become cruisy because their parents are cruisy? Because you're a very relaxed, fun, cruisy, happy little person. Do you find that the bubbers get that through nature?
0: I think so. And her dad,
1: that's good,
0: is very, very cruisy as well. He's too cruisy.
1: A lot of cruisy people in this household.
0: Exactly. So I think she's probably picked up on that. But yeah, nah, she's amazing.
1: Frustrating time to get injured, because the last 2 years, I know you thought about giving up about 4 years ago when you had another injury, but you came back and then you had these incredible 2 years where you rolled all these black type winners, some of them for Marshy. You were on proper horses. Were you surprised by how well that period went? Because it was a real renaissance.
0: Yeah, it was. It was an amazing few seasons, and I was lucky enough to strike it when obviously the stakes had gone up, so that was always always a bonus. But yeah, I think it's just getting on the horses, getting the horsepower. As I said, Stephen put me on a few pretty smart horses that had gone on.
1: And that would have come out of just nowhere, because it wasn't like you guys had an established riding trainer relationship.
0: No, I mean, like, I don't actually, to be fair, ride a huge amount for Stephen, but yeah, I've had a huge amount of luck in big races for him, and so I've won number of group ones for him, and so and obviously other horses, it's just I managed to strike it lucky that I come across some really nice horses.
1: When you're riding good horses, does it make you more confident and therefore you ride better and you get better rides? Is it a snowball effect? And vice versa, when you're riding not very good horses, does it have a snowball effect that people think Sammy's out of form?
0: I think so, yeah, definitely. I think when you're on a good horse, you go out there and your confidence, and you know, it's like when you're driving a fast car, you can ride it, you know, you drive the motorway good.
1: yes you do.
0: And so I think it definitely is a big help. But you can never, you know, the race is never over till the fat lady says sing. They say that, you know, you can be on a slow horse and you can't give up on that, because it's amazing how, I mean, I've also won a few group one races on some very, very long shots. So yeah, anything can happen out there.
2: The Oak Stud in Cambridge presents champion first and second season sire, US Navy Flag.
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6: You don't want to miss the Betcha Sunday session. This week, we go gallops racing at Hawera. Two harness venues from Rangiora and the Southern Surge Finals out of Winton, all on trackside from 11:30.

meters take note. 822, I beg your pardon. And they're off, and after all that, Marzu was the first one to begin. He wants to be there now, and he's going to cross the field and lead by two lengths to Headley Grange in second, and Pericles closest to us on the rails and Tempted just on its outside, shading that runner now. And then came Joker's Grin.

from Estadio Mestalla, Generosity on the three wide line, Jimmy Starr and Laika Lucy is the last one. So Marzu, 400 to go, about a length and a half in front to Joker's Grin, who's got its back, and then came Tempted from Headley Grange. Pericles tucked in behind those has cut the corner from Generosity. Jimmy Starr got to the outside, Estadio Mestalla and Laika Lucy last. 175 to go, Marzu in front from Joker's Grin on the far side, and Tempted coming at them, and out wide was Jimmy Starr, Joker's Grin, Tempted, Jimmy Starr, they're the three. Joker's Grin, Tempted, or Jimmy Starr. Close finish there. Generosity, Marzu close up, and they were followed by Pericles. And further back in the field to Estadio Mestalla, and the last couple were Headley Grange and Laika Lucy. Heat two signals there. And they're off, and Artie Steamer got the best of the start. O'Diamond Lil and Royal Supremacy sliding across, and Athelwolf in fourth early, joined by Varyak and then Middle Earth. Dolce Dior, Wrathful and Sonic Bender is the last one. Off the back, 900 metres left to go. O'Diamond Lil sets up a good speed here in the trial from Royal Supremacy second. And then came Artie Steamer in third, from Varyak in fourth position, Athelwolf fifth the rails, and then Middle Earth, Wrathful, Dolce Dior, and Sonic Bender is last. O'Diamond Lil's run the trial fast, past the 600, leads by 3.25 lengths. Royal Supremacy chipping into the margin in second, Artie Steamer's in third, Varyak fourth, Athelwolf fifth, and then Middle Earth, who's come off the bit from Wrathful, Sonic Bender. And Dolce Dior is last, but on the turn, O'Diamond Lil about to be joined by Royal Supremacy. It's O'Diamond Lil. Royal Supremacy a half length away. Artie Steamer got to third, and then came Varyak and Athelwolf having an easy trial. O'Diamond Lil still in front, finding a little bit here, O'Diamond Lil, from Royal Supremacy, and then a gap away Artie Steamer, and O'Diamond Lil went all the way to win the trial. Royal Supremacy second, Artie Steamer's run third, and Athelwolf fourth. And has just about closed on those first two as they go out of the

signal. There it is. They're off, and Beachside off the inside was the first one to begin. Champagne Baby, Palm Tree were both fast away. And Autumn Secret coming across to have a look for the lead, perhaps get up outside the leader as Champagne Baby led. Autumn Secret does take that spot outside the leader, and Palm Tree's in third, and Beachside's in fourth, and Billy Bowleg fifth. That it's three wide around Boston Glide and the Godolphin Blue. Standard Deviation is second last, and Crimson Ore is the last one. They really slowed up there through the middle stages of the trial, and Champagne Baby put the brakes on here from Autumn Secret second, and Billy Bowleg pulled its way to third, three wide from Palm Tree and the Cerise, and then Beachside. Crimson Ore's picked off a couple now. It's only second or third last as it is. Boston Glide is second last, and Standard Deviation is the last one. So Champagne Baby, 370 to go. And Autumn Secret pushed along to stick with the leader. Billy Bowleg hanging in there third. Palm Tree and then Crimson Ore and Boston Glide down the outside from Standard Deviation and Beachside. 175 left to go. Billy Bowleg is after Champagne Baby. Champagne Baby's joined by Billy Bowleg after a wide run. And Billy Bowleg pushed out, won the trial from Palm Tree or Champagne Baby. That's a photo for second and third. And Crimson Ore was doing its best work late. It'll run fourth. And they were followed then by Autumn Secret. Standard Deviation made some ground. Boston Glide was second last, and Beachside came in last.

Weeping Woman flew out of the gates. It'll lead easily from Hellfire Henry second, Without Peers in third, Carlin fourth, and Flying for Fun last of the five. But Weeping Woman showing good speed this morning. Out by 3 1/4 lengths to Hellfire Henry in second, Carlin third. Without Peer in the red jacket and Flying for Fun is tucked in behind those. Weeping Woman comes back to them at the 400, only a length and a quarter in front. Hellfire Henry, Without Peers cut the corner, Flying for Fun making ground between runners, and then Carlin, who just lost its spot and has dropped out. So Weeping Woman, Hellfire Henry past the 200. Weeping Woman joined by Hellfire Henry. Hellfire Henry, Weeping Woman, Flying for Fun closing on them now. Flying for Fun up to Weeping Woman late and made it pretty close. Weeping Woman or Flying for Fun. And then Hellfire Henry, who just couldn't quite go with the other two the last 25 or so from Without Peer and Carlin, came in last.

by. They're off. Can't touch this. Just went down a little bit at the start and is going to settle in about third position. Hey Jude, Copacabana, and Can't Touch This in third. NCAP's in fourth. And then came Super Rata, just improving its position along the inside from Atomic Clock. And then Papa Blue, Regal Problem, Hazel Jean. Hey Jude led at the 400 from Copacabana in second. Can't Touch This in third. And Super Rata travels well behind them. And then came NCAP, who's pulled out wide from Papa Blue, who cut the corner, and Atomic Clock just in behind runners. Regal Problem getting to the outside. 200 to go, though. Hey Jude, about two in front to Super Rata and Copacabana. It's Hey Jude, Copacabana, then Super Rata and NCAP, but Hey Jude goes on to win the trial. Copacabana second, Super Rata third, NCAP fourth, Regal Problem fifth, and then Atomic Clock from Papa Blue, Can't Touch This, Hazel Jean. Ready to go. Signals there, and they're off. Starlight Nation came away well with Lulamon on its outside. And Taxation going through into second position early. And Siragusa's back in fourth position. Premium's in fifth, and then Tigletter sixth from Coolabah Il Passero, and Malbork Castle is the last one. Starlight Nation led Taxation second, and Siragusa's in third, and Lulamon's in fourth, and Tigletter fifth in the yellow jacket. And then came Premium from Coolabah, Il Passero, and Malbork Castle. So Taxation slides through underneath

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Syracuse is in third. Tigletta on the far side. It's Taxation and Starlight Nation. 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Starlight Nation has just shaded Taxation to win. Syracuse has run third. Tigletta perhaps fourth. With Coolabah, Lulamon, Premium, and then Il Passero and Malbork Castle was always last. And they're off, and Nashville Jack from an outside barrier was first away. Glastonbury Girl was showing speed and Reflect between runners, but Nashville Jack's going to lead. Reflect in second, and Glastonbury Girl settles down in third. Ole Misses in fourth, and they're followed then by Autumn Sky. Further back in the field, the Queen of Clubs on the inside from Octa de Largo and Maluku, who's out three and four wide as they come to the home turn, and a Hellbender is the last one. They're on the turn, 300 to go. Nashville Jack turns in front, Reflect wide. Glastonbury Girl and Queen of Clubs has cut the corner and saved a lot of ground here. Queen of Clubs ran through to Nashville Jack and Glastonbury Girl to hit the front, Reflect in fourth. It's Queen of Clubs in front from Nashville Jack, Glastonbury Girl, and then Reflect. Queen of Clubs in front. Queen of Clubs beat Nashville Jack, Glastonbury Girl, Reflect, and then came

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1: Profondo, destined for greatness.

recording at home. And they're off, and Not On My Watch with Peer Ripper were the first two to begin, and Spirit Inside going through showing good speed. Spirit Inside's going to lead the trial. Doc's Acre in the pink jacket from Peer Ripper just shading that runner, and then came Not On My Watch. They're followed then by Culture from I Really Think So in the second half of the field. Uprising in the red jacket, Wacko back on the inside in the blue and white. And the last one once they turn is Mr. Tucci. They've got 2:25 to go, and it's Spirit Inside by more than a length to Not On My Watch giving chase, and Peer Ripper's in third and Doc's Acre's in fourth, but Not On My Watch ran straight past Spirit Inside, and Not On My Watch goes on to win the trial. Spirit Inside second, Peer Ripper's run third, Doc's Acre's run fourth, and then came Wacko. They're followed by Uprising from Culture, Mr. Tucci, and I Really Think So.

shout about in the second half of the field. It's only got two behind it, those being Northcote King and Tars M is the last one. So 400 to go. The weapons in front from Desert Aurora second and the Thorncaster on the back of the leader. From Secretary, Zuras has cut the corner. Shout about coming wide and Northcote King's just tucked in behind those. 175 to go. The weapon pushed along and the Thorncaster slipped up underneath it with Zuras and that hit the front together. The Thorncaster's in front from Zuras and the Thorncaster beat Zuras second. The weapons run third. Secretary was fourth. Northcote King, shout about, Desert Aurora and Tarzam followed them round, came in last.

ready to go. They're off, and so insightful got the best of the start, really anticipated it, landed in front. From Laughing Moons into second, and Gansey's in third. And then came Isles of March. It gets to fourth, just shaded there by Blocker on its outside. Tiger Turf, Sky Deck, and then came Shahamay, who's second last, and Kawarai is the last one. So up to the turn now, and it's So Insightful who leads from Gansey second, and Laughing Moons took the corner wide, and Sky Deck's on the far side, and Tiger Turf between runners. And then came Blocker, Ides of March, Shahamay, and it's back towards the tail, but with 100 to go, So Insightful's in front from Sky Deck and Tiger Turf getting to third, but So Insightful beat Sky Deck, Tiger Turf, Blocker, Gansey, Laughing Moons, and then came Shahamay. They were being followed then by Ides of March, and the last one was Kawarau. It was always last. Ready. Set at the heat for heat number 11, and they're off. And Velastra from an outside gate first to begin, but no speed. And Tavi Angel comes out of the pack to lead. So Tavi Angel, Velastra restrained after the start. It'll land in second position. And Adora Stars in third. And then came Laconic Livo over on the inside. Now out wide on the track was Prairie Star. And then came Claire Michelle second last. Fizz Whiz is the last one. Just under 400 to go here. And the leader is Tavi Angel from Velastra. And taking the corner wide was Prairie Star. Laconic Livo's cut the corner with Fizz Whiz. Claire Michelle just tucked in behind those. And the outside horse is Adora Star. 150 to go. Laconic Livo ran through to take the

there with it was Andelise. They got 250 to go. Far side from Etaloo out wide. Yes, we have Andelise making some ground, and Swift Banter's trying to drop on them all. Oh, Etaloo or Swift Banter, they're the two. Electric Bliss on the far side, close up third, and Zunisha from Zuko, and then Dusk Fall from Kemmerill. Andelise, and yes, we have close up. Good finish.

Now we're right. Signals there and they're off. And Tenenbaum got the best of the start. Tendy and Eloquent Miss was fast away. And Fen Tiger closest to us going forward. And here comes Favea. Favea's going to cross the field easily. Look at this go. It's got plenty of toe. Favea opens up to lead by 4-5 lengths now. Eloquent Miss in second position. Tenenbaum's in third from Tendy. And then Fen Tiger. And the last four, we've got Situations Ship from Moosehead. Wellback was Possibly. And the last one was Pray for Dreams. This is a mile in front. Favea, 2:20 to go. It's 8 lengths in front. Running to second, Tenenbaum. And then Eloquent Miss, Situations Ship and Tendy. But look at Favea. Favea's bolted in the trial. It's won by 7. Tenenbaum's ran second, Eloquent Miss's run third.

0: Navy flag it is who leads from Mendelssohn. US Navy flag.
1: All readies with 7 Group or Stakes winners from his first 4 crops, including Group 3 Eulogy Stakes winner, War Princess.
2: War Princess, head front, she's all hard. War Princess takes the Eulogy.
1: US Navy flag, standing at the Oak Stud.
3: Craig Grills is so modest, you may not know much about him. We thought we would go and find out because he is flying. Well, Craig, welcome to the show. It's been a pretty crazy successful the last couple of years, and you're now the Premiership winner. Is it all a bit of a whirl? Because you obviously seem really busy, so I suppose you don't get too much time to think about it.
4: No, it definitely is, Mick. Just how it's all come about in the last few seasons, I don't really know how or why it's happened. It's just, obviously I've been very busy and right here, there and everywhere, but I have to pinch myself sometimes how everything's going.
3: All right, so you're now, and this sounds pretty cool, the defending Premiership holder, and you're well on your way to a second Premiership victory. Being a Grills and from a racing family of jockeys, how does that feel? What does it mean to you?
4: Proud, very, very, very proud. When Dad was riding, he was very successful in his own right, and Bridget's had her fair share of success here and in Australia, and also Granddad. And a lot of people wouldn't know on my mother's side, Lee. Her father was a jumps jockey. I think he might have won the Great Northern Hurdle, and his two brothers were jockeys as well, my great uncles, and the old Caddy Gates, mum, they were caddies, so I think it was Ron Caddy, he designed and invented the Caddy Gates, so both sides of the family, but to answer your question, very, very proud to what I've achieved, and it's being a jockey is an individual sport, but it's not at the same time. There's a lot of people behind the scenes that make it work.
3: That's a lot of jockeys in one family. Did you ever consider, I don't know, when you're 10 or 12 or 13, being something else? Or did you sort of know from a really young age you were going to be a jockey?
4: I guess it probably wasn't until I was really about 13, 14, that I actually really wanted to probably be a jockey. I always wanted to be a pilot, wanted to be a commercial pilot earlier in the earlier days, and always rode pony.

0: around the paddocks above me. So
1: did they want you to be a jockey by the sounds of it?
0: I think it was just good for kids to learn to ride, and mum and dad had the property there, so did that, grew up, end up going to pony club and doing show jumping and cross countries and one day events and all that sort of stuff. And like I say, I didn't, as I was doing that, I never really wanted to be a jockey.
1: Were you aware of your dad being a jockey? Like, did you used to watch Trackside or whatever it was back then and watch dad ride or go to the races?
0: Well, I was always aware what he was doing, but say like on a Saturday, obviously as kids we'd be home on the weekend while dad's gone to the races, and he could have won a group one, but we'd sort of be none the wiser,
1: yeah.
0: If that makes sense. It was sort of just going on in the background and didn't really understand the significance of it until later on when I decided I want to be a jockey. And when I was probably 13, 14, that's when sort of Sunline was at the end of her career too, who she's just buried out there. But I actually probably put it down a lot to maybe starting to watch her that actually kind of got me interested in it.
1: What about, and I've asked a few jockeys this over the years, we asked Sam Spratt last week, what was it like when you first short stirrups and you first had a real blat on a galloper?
0: Yeah, well, I can actually remember my first gallop in the school holidays, to start off with Richard Otto when he was training in Te Amuru. Used to go and work for him in the school holidays and stay with him, even though we only lived 10 minutes out of town from them, but stayed with them and riding the race horses there. And I can't remember what the horse was called, but I can remember going to the track and riding work that morning and, right, we're going to do your first gallop today. And always used to hoon around on the ponies around the farm, go flat out as fast as they could go. And I thought, bloody hell, this is pretty quick. And I can just remember doing my first gallop and thinking, holy hell, these are so much faster than the ponies. And

0: generations.
1: I think it was, yeah. I honestly think it was, and it definitely made me more interested too.
0: Coming into riding, being a Grills, because it is such a well-known racing name, even more so now because of you, was the pressure, was it harder or was it easier because you did have people around you who knew what it was going to take?
1: It's a good question, because I guess there probably is going to be that pressure, but I guess I had, yeah, like I say, I never really felt it and had, well, I guess I might have felt it, but had good support around me. And I was just, like Dad always said to me, you just go out there and do your best and you don't worry about anything else. You ride for you how you want to ride and learn from other jockeys and things like that, and just learn your own craft.
0: So when you started, would your dad talk to you after? Did you ride against your dad?
1: I did, yeah.
0: So did he talk to you after the races and tell you what you'd done wrong?
1: Yeah, he did, yeah. Probably for the first 6 months of my apprenticeship, Dad was still riding, and then he retired.
0: It must have been pretty amazing.
1: Yeah, it was good. We had, we had two photo finishes at Pyro one day, and he beat me in both of them. So I don't actually know if we had a first and second in a race where I beat him. So I don't think we did.
0: So that started out, and then where did you end up working? How did you become an apprentice and into a full-time jockey, because the family can only take you so far. Eventually, yep. You need a stable around you.
1: Yeah, so I was apprenticed to Graham Sanders, who

0: Still good friends to this day. And if I could do my apprenticeship all over again, I'd go and do it with Graham again.
1: It must be a unique relationship, apprentice with, as you mentioned, a boss, because you couldn't get started without them. And as you said, it continues now. Is it almost like what you expected All Black would be like with an All Black coach, Steve Hansen or somebody?
0: Yeah, I guess so. And there was also, with Dad being Graham's stable rider for a long time, I can as far back as I can remember, Christmas morning as a kid, we'd go to the Sanders family before we'd go to our family and have our own Christmas thing. So I guess we're almost a little bit kind of family. So yeah.
1: How were you as a young rider, say for example, when you were 20 and when you were getting through your apprenticeship and coming out the other side? Were you a confident rider? Were you a strong rider? Did you feel like you were a natural rider?
0: Not really, to be fair. When I finished my apprenticeship, I moved to Matamata, just as being the big horse population there, and did a lot of riding for Mike Moroney. It was probably the main reason. Went there. He took me to Brisbane on loan when I was an apprentice, and I wouldn't say I was the most confident. I probably did doubt myself at times, which probably, you make silly mistakes, and I probably, obviously wasn't winning as many races as I do now. So I think it's just in a sense, it's a like confidence thing. That it's like any trade, I guess. The more you do, if you get success, it builds confidence and you learn from it, and
1: Like a snowball
0: like a
1: effect.
0: snowball effect. Yeah, 100%. And
1: During that time as an apprentice, you had one of the most daunting experiences I would imagine a young rider can have. You rode for Bart Cummings in a Group One race. That must have been a, well, I suppose looking back on it now, it must be more surreal now than it was then.
0: yeah, and it's something I really remember, and it just pops up in my memory every now and then. As I say, when I was in Brisbane on loan to Mike Moroney for the Winter Carnival, the Cummings stable was right next door to us, and we'd work Mike's horses, and then I'd go and do one or two for them every morning. And one day at Doomben, I got asked if I could do a track gallop for them first in between races, and it was, I think it was a good horse, Roman Emperor, I think it was. So I got to gallop him and met Bart, and that was really.
1: Was that daunting? Or
0: Yeah.
1: did you understand at that time who Bart Cummings
0: Oh,
1: was?
0: I knew exactly who he was, and it was real daunting. And did the gallop, and then their stable foreman Richie Fleming asked me the following week. Said, "Oh, I believe it might have been the BTC Sprint. I can't remember exactly. I think it was about 2008." And they said, "Oh, we've got a mare fresh up in here who she won the Tats Tiara the year before, Russeting, I believe her name was. And Mr. Cummings would like to give you a ride in a Group One." So I couldn't believe it. So she was fresh up in a sprint race where she was, probably suited to a further trip, but got a good run from what I can remember, and she finished probably just behind midfield. But that was a pretty cool experience in itself.
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and we're set to go. Gates are back in the first. They're away and racing. Comedy was just a little tardily away, and Giddy back with that runner as well, Pinkerton, rather Pinker. Got me already. Bounce it out here. Island Hop came through to lead over Spinning Yarn over on the outside as they cleared the first and they go to the second now. Up on the pace as well as Sweetest Comedy, followed by Pinkerton and then Pinker. And three lengths away, Rocky Light. So the third of 12 as they skip over it, and Island Hop has come out on top over Spinning Yarn. So it's Island Hop on the inside of Spinning Yarn, a length and a half away Comedy, who's nestled away into the trail third. Sweetest the next. Now Pinker won't settle down. He's just throwing the head around at his hurdle debut. Pinkerton around.

today. That's been removed, so we've got three upcoming in the straight. So a bit of a rough home quarter on the first of two occasions, and the leader is Island Hop for Kylan Wiles, and settled pretty well today, and he's out in front, minding his own business by two lengths. Running second there. Over on the outside is Spiniana. Right up behind them is Comedy as the leader skipped over the first very strongly. He still hasn't settled Pinker. He wants to get on with it. The outside of that rudder is Sweetest as they clear the second of three in the straight. And then the race favourite Pinkerton, and a couple away then to Rocking Light. The leader really took off and powered into that fence there. Island Hoppy. He was over strongly. So he's making every post a winner here. Leads the way over Spiniana. Comedy running third. Sweetest fourth. Then came Pinker, who's settling.

Links away then. To the next was Sweetest, who's 104th over on the Unger, then Pinkerton, and two lengths away, Rocky Light. Into the back straight they go. They've got about 1,300 metres to go. The opener here at Woodville on a heavy 10, the Murray Contractors maiden hurdle, and the leader is starting to saw it up a little bit here. Island Hop, he's had a very good run to this point and starting to really up the ante. Three lengths over Spinny Yarn and Comedy, Sweetest to the next fence. Island Hop got over strongly. Three lengths away then we've got now Pinkerton, who's starting to get a little bit of a wriggle on. 1,000 metres to go. Further back there was Pinker, who's just losing a bit of ground, and three lengths to Rocky Light. So they come to the third down the back, and the leader is Island Hop, and he hopped over it well. A length and a half clear. Running second, Comedy. 800 metres to go. Third of the race, Spinny Yarn. Around them comes the next there, Sweetest, and Pinkerton is getting closer. Two lengths away, further afield, the next was Pinker and Rocky Light. So 600 metres to go, the first, the leader Island Hop, he's still the one to catch. Two lengths clear over Comedy, Sweetest third. Pinkerton continues to make ground, only about three lengths off the leader and with a bit to offer. The others, no chance, coming towards the turn. It is Island Hop caught upon, into the straight, still three to clear. Now Pinkerton into the clear and about to give chase, and he's looming large. Pinkerton shot up on the outside and in a nanosecond took over, two to go. Pinkerton takes over, Sweetest the outside, and then Comedy Island Hop is gone, but Pinkerton coming to the last, he's a length and a half clear, he's up, he's over, and he is home. It's Pinkerton in front, and he is too good the first. Pinkerton won it, a length on stablemate Sweetest. Oh, she's run a ripper again. Third over was Comedy Island Hop, stopped, then came out the next there was Spinny Yarn, a long way back to Pinker and Rocky Light. It'll be the last over the line, number one.

One IOTA, it's the open hurdle, 3,000 metres, 12 fences, gates are back, the hurdlers are away. Turning Can slowest to go, and the race favourite will get back as well. YOLO, one of the best out of the centre, Semper Magico, fired through with Billy Boy. Jawala third and the Republican fourth as they stride into the second fence. Three lengths away then to the next was the Beaver. Getty back is Tooting Cans. Well back there, we need a shot, give him plenty of time to find his feet. And as to YOLO, so in fact the two favourites of the race are second to last and last. So they've completed 3 of 12 as they turn off the back at a good old decent run on the flat of about 600 metres. And Semper Magico is all fired up. Well, he hasn't had a jumping race for about 2 years and he's keen to run. He leads it a length over Billy Boy and two lengths away Jawala, and this pace looks pretty hot. Three lengths away to the Republican, who's fourth, and about, almost 10 lengths away to the others. The Beaver, Tooting Cans, and the two favourites are well and truly out the back door here, YOLO and We Need a Shock. So into the straight they come, and they side up to the first of three in the straight, and Semper Magico, he's overdoing it. He hasn't really settled down. He's in front over Billy Boy. As they get to the next fence, Jawala is right up behind them. Leaders really attacked at Semper Magico. About four lengths away then to the Republican, followed by the Beaver, Tooting Cans. They are flying over these fences up top here. About five lengths away, We Need a Shock and YOLO. And these favourites are just going to hope these leaders really come back to them at the business end. The pace has been frantic. It's Semper Magico, Billy Boy. Two lengths away, Jawala third, tracking the hot speed as they just look to button it off up top here. They need to. Three lengths away to the Republican, Tooting Cans over on the outside of the Beaver. And still that buffer of about five lengths away to the two faves, We Need a Shock and YOLO. So that's the order as they work out of the straight. Another decent old run on the flat, and it is Semper Magico, Billy Boy, third Jawala the Grey, the inside the Beaver with a length away at the 1400 to the Republican, followed by Tooting Cans. We Need a Shot getting a little closer as they look to compress ranks now, and three lengths away YOLO niggled at. So as they run towards the 1200 metres, Semper Magico in charge by a half length on Billy Boy. Jawala the Beaver coming to the first of three down the back straight. Semper Magico at it, got in a little close. And now these backmarkers are really starting to come into it, apart from YOLO, who's done her dash, and YOLO's about to be pulled up, so forget YOLO. YOLO's out of commission here, but the other's right in commission, and things are changing quickly. At the third down the back, and here come the swoopers. The Republican has raced up and gone to the lead, and going with it, Jawala. So the two leaders have had enough. Semper Magico and Billy Boy.

Here's Weed Eater Shock running to third now. Then the Beaver and Tooted Cans, and that's your race. Over they come towards the 600 metres. The Republican took a narrow lead. Jawala's right at it. Weed Eater Shock over on the outside, looming up to join the first two. Three lengths, the Beaver is soldiering on, and has two Tooted Cans, and that's your five winning chances. The two leaders really overdid it, and they're down to a walk. Billy Boy, Samba Magico, homeward bound. Three friends is in front of them. The Republican, the leader. Over on the outside, Jawala. Tooted Cans chiming in. Weed Eater Shock. And behind those, the Beaver. So now, in fact, the Beaver came through in the centre. Two to go. Up and over the second to last. Goes to the Republican. Tooted Cans wider. It's the Beaver getting to the Republican. They've got one to go. There's little between them. The Beaver, the outside. The Republican won't lay down. The Beaver just in front. Over the Republican. And the Beaver got there. Joe Parker, two out of two. Welcome back. Second, the Republican. Third over Tooted Cans, then Jawala. We need a shock. The others haven't finished.

It's an exciting moment for these riders. They get their time to shine, and they're away, the amateur riders, the Jim Dodd Memorial. And beginning nicely, the hot favourite, the Boss Man, but he will be taken a hold of. And coming up with the speed very quickly, Einstein ridden for pace, and Tukapo goes with it, so they pair off early. Three or four lengths away, third is going to be One Penny, as the first two really ripping into their work here in the amateurs. Back and forth, butting your lip. Then the Boss Man, the race favourite, taken a hold of. He'll settle midfield over on the inside of Hillbilly, and then Just Head, wider out of the track. That's Bonnie as they sweep out of the straight. Further back of the field, Betty Will Do It, Uncle Charlie, Les Boots second to last. And four or five lengths away, Vincero the last. And I reckon at least 15 lengths off the leader. The pace is strong, and it's Tyler Mercer and Tukapo setting them up. Leads by two lengths at Einstein. And there's about five lengths away to the next over on the outside, One Penny, followed by Butting Your Lip and the Boss Man, and a good posse behind those. Four lengths away then to Hillbilly. The inside of that rudder as they head up into the back straight is Just Head. And then that's Bonnie. Now further back, Uncle Charlie, Betty Will Do It. Gee, the other two have got well detached here. There's almost 10 lengths away to Les Boots, who's back at the 1,200 metres with the inside of that runner, Vincero. They're spread over about 18 lengths down the back straight. 1,000 metres to go. The pace has been relentless, and the leader is Tukapo. Leads the way a length over Einstein. Two lengths away, third of the race, Butting Your Lip, the Boss Man. The hot pot travelled out well fourth, followed then by One Penny. Betty Will Do It running into it, so the favourites are coming into it now. About three lengths to that's body. Further back of the field, Hillbilly at the 800 metres. The inside of that there, Just Head. Well back is Uncle Charlie, five lengths Vincero, and four lengths away Les Boots, who's still about 15 lengths off the leader. So they run to the 600 metres, and things changing now, and Betty Will Do It moved up to tackle the leaders. Tukapo, Einstein under pressure, the Boss Man running into it. The inside, Butting Your Lip, four lengths Hillbilly, and further back, best of the others, Just Head. Well back there, that's Bonnie. Les Boots trying to get going, still a good 10 or 12 off the leader. Betty Will Do It has gone for home. Two lengths in front, but McNabb playing the patient game. He looks confident on the Boss Man. He's moved up to join Betty Will Do It. Now Les Boots from a long way back is starting to get home strongly, but the favourite shot to the lead. It's the Boss Man. Four lengths on Les Boots, who has made up plenty, but it's all over. Lights out for Scotty McNabb, the Boss Man of the amateur ranks. Oh, he's going to lay down the law and win by six lengths, the Boss Man. Second, Les Boots, a big run. Third over, Just Head. Then Hill Billy Betty Will Do It, Uncle Charlie. Further back, Tukapo made things interesting. They were followed Vincero, Einstein, that's Bonnie, Butting Your Lip, and last turn, One Penny.

the open chase. Hot favourite Duke of Plumpton. He's two from two, and he's been outstanding in his two steeplechase victories. They're racing. Very slow to go, Touch of Paradise. He was just about asleep there in the gates, and he came out about eight lengths behind them. Short run to the first, they're up and over. And first to get there was Smug, joined now by Sound of Silence. Moving to third early over on the inside behind those runners, Renegade Fighter, as they get to the second now. Then Invisible Spirit, Old Jock, Duke of Plumpton, name the game, and Touch of Paradise.

It was a bit rough there at the back, and he's about six lengths detached. So they run to the winning post. Two circuits from here, so 3,600 metres. And through on the inside, Renegade Fighter up on the inside is Smug. They'll pair off and lead by about four lengths. Running third early is Sound of Silence, and then the hot favourite Duke of Plumden around Old Jock. A little wider out is Invisible Spirit, followed by Name the Game, who's given plenty of time to find his feet, and about seven lengths away, Touch of Paradise, the last. So into the back straight they go, and Renegade Fighter is the pacemaker. Leads the way by two lengths over Smug, and they've got away about five lengths on Sound of Silence running third. They good old run on the flat here as they enter that back section now. So the favourite, Duke of Plumden, is running fourth on the inside of Invisible Spirit. Three lengths away to Old Jock, a further length away, Name the Game, and about five or six lengths away, Touch of Paradise, the last. 3,000 metres to gallop. The leader is Renegade Fighter as they come to the first down the back and leads into it over Smug, who put in the better leap and went straight on by, in fact, drew to about a half length in front of Renegade Fighter, and about five lengths away, Sound of Silence, as the leaders get over the next. Then came Duke of Plumden running fourth, followed by Invisible Spirit. Now Name the Game's picked up a couple of posies there as they get to the next down the back, and that is number 5 of 12. Further back of the field, Touch of Paradise, and dropping back to last is Old Jock. About 13 or 14, maybe first to last, off the top they come, and in front now is Smug by two lengths over Renegade Fighter. Four lengths away, third, Sound of Silence, Invisible Spirit, and Duke of Plumden, the hot favourite, just bowling along midfield here for McNeil. A further length away to Name the Game, and about four lengths to the last two, maybe even five or six now. Touch of Paradise at Old Jock. So up to the home quarter they come, where they started from, and they're about to circle into the straight and side up for two in the straight. They will be numbers 6 and 7. And the leader is Smug. Smug in front by a length and a half. Running second, ready at Renegade Fighter as they come to it now, and Smug over in front of Renegade Fighter. They all got over okay. Running third there, Sound of Silence. Duke of Plumden cruising along fourth, the Fae, followed by Invisible Spirit. Name the Game. Three lengths to Old Jock and a further length and a half away, Touch of Paradise. So Smug, about to bring them to the judge. One circuit from here, 1,800 metres to go, and Smug in front for Michael Rouse to be leading the way. Two lengths on Renegade Fighter. Sound of Silence has been in that good handy spot throughout, just running third there in a good rhythm, and the favourite right up behind that runner, Duke of Plumden. Invisible Spirit's just been keeping that wider path, and up on the inside is Name the Game. Two lengths away to Old Jock, and about three lengths to Touch of Paradise, who's been last from the outset after a very slow start. The leader is Smug out in the centre. The inside Renegade Fighter, Sound of Silence. They're really starting to jam up. And behind them, Duke of Plumden, the favourite's only about two or three lengths off the leader. Invisible Spirit deeper out, followed by Name the Game. 1,400 metres to go, then Old Jock, Touch of Paradise. Well, there's only about six lengths first to last now. They're really starting to pack up, and the leader is Smug. Into the back straight now as they run towards the 1,200 metres. And they've got five fences still to negotiate. Second Renegade Fighter, Duke of Plumden, has run through to third as they come to the first down the back again. And the leader is Smug. He got over well. Wasn't a great jump by the favourite there, Duke of Plumden. He just lost a length or two there. As they get to the next, and it's Smug. He's been jumping well. Three lengths in front. Sound of Silence, Renegade Fighter. G, Name the Game has crept right up into the race. Duke of Plumden behind those, yet to be called upon, followed by Invisible Spirit. And then came the next there under the bat was Old Jock, and further back, Touch of Paradise. Off the top, 700 to go, and he's giving a great sight out in front, Smug. He's three lengths in front. Sound of Silence, Name the Game. Duke of Plumden revving up now. He's got a handful, McNeil. He's really yet to go for the fave. Wider Invisible Spirit. Old Jock's come right into it up on the inside. Two lengths away, just giving ground Renegade Fighter. And six lengths, Touch of Paradise. So up towards the corner. And it's all on now. And here's the favourite emerging, Duke of Plumden. But it's Smug in front over Duke of Plumden. But he still hasn't gone for the fave. And he's cruised through to join Smug. Here we go to the next fence. Again, it wasn't a great jump by the fave. And still Smug leads. And he's only got one to go. Duke of Plumden has to be caught upon, but Smug will get them to the last. Over Duke of Plumden, Name the Game down the outside, but still Smug define them. He's coming away again. He's going to be too big, too tough, and Smug brilliant off the top. Smug won it by four lengths on Duke of Plumden. Third over Name the Game, followed by Old Jock, Sound of Silence. Then came Invisible Spirit, Renegade Fighter, and last in Touch of Paradise.

And we're set for a start. St. Bernard to run the favourite. They're racing, and as per the norm with St. Bernard, he just flopped out of the gates, but that is entirely consistent with his race pattern. All of the others got to the first fence in a pretty much a line there, but now breaking through in the centre is Odysseus along with Jacama Crystal and Prince Turbo nice and handy to the second fence, and they're up and over. Two lengths away behind those runners, Sweet Taboo in the blue and black, followed by Electrum, Nad and Nat Lad, and now St. Bernard after that slow getaway. He's just tugging his way through the field, and Hamish quite happy to go with him, and he's just about going to end up in front, followed then by Hey Hey Hey at Empire State. Last of all, he was clearly last out of the gates, but after 400 metres, he's gone to the top. St. Bernard. St. Bernard through to the lead now over Jacama Crystal and third Odysseus. Sweet Taboo's a little wider, followed by Prince Turbo. Hey

of Redisius. The 12-year-old running second. Sweet Taboo in the blue and black, a little wider out third. And Jakama Crystal running fourth. A length and a half away, Prince Turbo. He's been in very good form. He's been chasing Lord Spencer in his last few. Up on the inside of that runner is Hey Hey Hey. Letram Lad is back second to last now, and last of all is Empire State. They've had a decent run on the flat, now to the next fence, and St. Bernard, he got over strongly, took it well, a length and a half over Odysseus. Sweet Taboo up on the outside as they get to the next down the back, and the favourite and leader St. Bernard over nicely. Good leap there, Jakama Crystal, just about took her up into second place, and then Prince Turbo. They were followed over on the inside of that runner, Hey Hey Hey. Two lengths away, Letram Lad, and last of all is Empire State. So they run off the top, 2600 to go for St. Bernard. He's three parts of a length in front. Odysseus is second, third is Jakama Crystal. Two and a half away then, Sweet Taboo running fourth, followed by Prince Turbo. The inside is Hey Hey Hey. They're all really relaxed, bowling along in a good rhythm, and the jumping's been fine to this point. Letram Lad is second to last, and last of all is Empire State, at about eight or nine top to tail. So up to the home quarter they come, and they're about to straighten it up for a couple in the straight, and it will be number six and seven on their journey, and the leader is St. Bernard out in front with the ears pricked and enjoying his work. Running second, Hey Hey Hey, around it is Odysseus, the wider Sweet Taboo. They were followed then as they get over the first of the straight. They were followed then by Prince Turbo. Two lengths away to Jakama Crystal, second to last Letram Lad, and last of all is Empire State. They're all in with a chance, and the favourite on top, St. Bernard, making every post a winner. He leads by almost three lengths. Look between the legs from McNeil, and he's dictating terms. Running second, well, now Jakama Crystal, who's got out wide on the track to make a bit of a surge to go and join the favourite and leader. And behind them is Odysseus. Wide a Sweet Taboo. Up on the inside, Letra Ladder, right with those runners, Prince Turbo, Empire State, and last of all, Hey Hey Hey. So it is still St. Bernard in front. St. Bernard, the leader, a half length. Up on the outside, Jakama Crystal, as they work up towards the back section, and this run on the flat now as they work over towards around the 1,500 metres. Running fourth now, Prince Turbo, but he's getting very prominent here up on the inside. He's run up right in behind the leaders, followed by Sweet Taboo, Letram Lad, Empire State, and three lengths to Hey Hey Hey. So to the back straight, 1,250 to go for St. Bernard. He's a length in front and looking to defy them from the lead position here. So to the next steeplechase, St. Bernard comes to it, sights up. He's over nicely, two lengths in front. Jakama Crystal, Odysseus, and Prince Turbo are all right in commission. So to the next they go. St. Bernard, he just got in a little close there. Got out of it okay, but he leads by two. Prince Turbo is running into it, and Odysseus hanging tough, followed by Jakama Crystal. Three lengths to Hey Hey Hey, who's starting to grind on. The others look under a lot of pressure here. Empire State, further back in the field is Letram Lad, who's got very tired, and Sweet Taboo dropped out. So with about 6.50 to go, the leader is still St. Bernard. Prince Turbo looks the danger, might be the only danger. Five lengths away to Odysseus at Hey Hey Hey, who's whacking on, and further back of the field, Empire State, but St. Bernard the leader. St. Bernard going as well as anything, coming towards the home turn. He's about four lengths in front. Prince Turbo hasn't given up yet. Hey, hey, hey, the same, and further back, Odysseus into the straight. Hamish McNeil into St. Bernard comes to the second to last. Had a good old look at it, but he's clear. Four lengths in front, Prince Turbo. Five lengths away, Hey, Hey, Hey. Further back, Empire State. Third is well and truly up for grabs. But first isn't, because this is all over. It is all St. Bernard, and this is a dominant display. St. Bernard with an emphatic win. He'll win it by almost seven lengths. Prince Turbo second. Third is a battle, and it's going to be Hey, Hey, Hey in front of Empire State. Then came Odysseus. A long gap to the other three. Letram Lad, Sweet Taboo, and Jakama Crystal will be the last to finish.

Ready now, this is race 6, locked and loaded, set for a start. Favourite is Platinum Ladons. We're ready, set to go, gates back, they're away and racing. And best to begin was Start Horse, came out to lead early over Charm Strike. And right there, Ballas, followed by Adira's Way, two lengths Sandbar. And back with that is the favourite, Platinum Ladons, will settle down at the tail. So after 200 metres, it's Charm Strike burrowing through the inside of Start Horse, and Charm Strike will take it up. Start Horse second.

And 3 to 4 lengths, Ballast third, followed on the inside, Sandbar, as they run by the 800 metres, Adira's Way the next, and 2 lengths to Platinum Ladonce will need to out-sprint them from the back at about 7 lengths first to last. So the leader, Charmstruck for Amber Odell, over to the 600 metres, leads it a length over Startles, coming up 3 wide on those Sandbar, Ballast been urged along, favourite travelled up pretty well, Platinum Ladonce, she's got her right up behind these leaders, and 3 lengths to Adira's Way as they run the home turn, and Startles took care a Charmstruck now. Myers weaving a passage with Platinum Ladonce, trying to splice through, gets the gap now. Startles with a kick. Platinum Ladonce, though, is coming after her very quickly. Further back, Sandbar, Ballast, Platinum Ladonce going to Startles. 1:50 to go. They've broken away. Ballast third. It's Platinum Ladonce who hit the lead over Startles. And the favourite, Platinum Ladonce, going on for a good win. From last to first, Platinum Ladonce too good. Beat Startles 5 lengths away. Ballast third, Photo fourth, Charmstruck and Sandbar. And last to Adira's Way.

30th, Jade Scott, 440. The longtime maiden, Sweet Envy. Punters are saying it's her day. We're good to go. Ready now. Gates back. They're away and racing. And she's going to find herself in the back half of the field, Sweet Envy. She was just a little slow off the mark. Giddy back as well. The debutante, Audax. Best away like Ace. Guyton Street right with her early. Gabble Cat goes to third, time after time, fourth, followed by La Bella Uno. Three lengths away then to I Told You, Sweet Envy, and a length and a half to Audax, the last. Leica Ace sets the speed, 1,000 metres to go, leads it by a half on Guyton Street, time after time, La Bella Uno under that runner, then came Gabble Cat. Two lengths away to I Told You, followed by Sweet Envy, and a length and a half to Audax, 800 metres to go, Leica Ace, the leader, by a half on Guyton Street, time after time, travelled strongly, third. La Bella Uno, Gabble Cat being roused up the next, followed by Sweet Envy, the race favourite picking up ground, and then came I Told You in two lengths to Audax, 5.50 to go. Leica Ace joined, headed by Guyton Street. Into the party comes time after time. Leica Ace looks under a lot of pressure. Further back, Gabble Cat, then came Sweet Envy, well back La Bella Uno's drifted Audax, and I Told You the last around the bend. Guyton Street heads up for home, time after time giving chase. Guyton Street with a kick, led by two, time after time. Now Sweet Envy is starting to come out and after them, but Guyton Street is kicked away from time after time and Sweet Envy, and it's all Guyton Street. First up for a year, Guyton Street is going to get the money and win it by almost three lengths. Head Bobber second, time after time, or Sweet Envy. Then Leica Ace, Audax, Gabble Cat, I Told You, and La Bella Uno didn't cop the track at all. Should be a distant last. Guyton Street, Rochelle Lockett. Well done.

And here, Tuki Tuki, gates are open. They're on their way for the 2200 metres. Favourite jumped away pretty well. He'll be one of the first out there, Tuki Tuki, along with Early Times and Ride the Tide. Closer to the inside is Go Butch. Four Square Pete, followed by predecessor Munro and Paradis. So Lily gives the favourite a bit of rein, and he's going to slide across and take up the running Tuki Tuki, where he likes to be, in front and controlling. So a lap from here, and looks as though they're very happy to let him slide to the lead. Not Four Square Pete. He wants to take control of Hemi. Here's a horse that can really get on with the job and fry his noodle a bit, and she is having a devil of a time controlling him, so she might just have to go with Four Square Pete. So Pete's going to roll through and take over for a Tuki Tuki. Two lengths away, third is Early Times around Go Butch. Three out around those, Ride the Tide. And then predecessor, Parody back on the inside of that runner. And three out at the back of the field is Monroe. There's only about six or seven covering them. And she had no choice, Leah, to just let Four Square Pete get his own way. And he wanted to tug his way to the lead. And she's starting to steady up and work with him now to just back it off. Leads by three parts of a length over Tuki Tuki. The race favourite and a good rhythm second, 1200 metres to go. Camped up third is Go Butch. Three out in the open, Ride the Tide. And nestled away in between those runners, Early Times, followed by Paradis, second to last, Munro, and predecessor the last. Six lengths first to last, 1,000 metres to go, and the leader is Four Square Pete, a length and a half over Tuki Tuki. The well-back favourite is second and third, Go Butch. Wider out is Ride the Tide. Early Times right there in the centre. Then Parody, Munro and predecessor. Off the top they come. Around 700 metres to gallop at the Four Creeks Farm, and it is Four Square Pete from Tuki Tuki. There's a little between them. I reckon Tuki Tuki travelled a tad the better though. Two lengths away, Early Times, and then Go Butch as they quicken it up. Around the outside, Munro running into the race, followed by Ride the Tide, Parody, and back with that predecessor. Tuki Tuki moved up to eyeball Four Square Pete, who's under the whip. Third is Early Times, Munro coming into it. Further back, Go Butch, Ride the Tide, predecessor, Parody, the favourite, takes over, Tuki Tuki, a length and a half clear, Munro giving chase, then Four Square Pete and Early Times, Tuki Tuki to Munro, Tuki Tuki lifting on the inside of Munro, but Munro getting onside, Munro going to Tuki Tuki, who's trying to come back, but it's Munro lifting, Munro to beat Tuki Tuki. Third over Go Butch, fourth over Early Times, then Ride the Tide, Four Square Pete. He went far too hard. Well, back there was Parody, and back with that runner was predecessor.

Set to go. The last of the day, the Grange Williams start gates. They're away in a race. Lady Anglesey was slow off the mark. And getting back early as well was Popsicle's Best Away Train Wreck. Came out straight to the top here over Rich Attitude. Rocky Bell heading forward, followed by Riamosa. Race favourite Sacred Z will park up just behind the speed, followed over on the inside, Give Us a Wink, and then Rhythm, followed by McGrath. Two lengths away, Lady Anglesey. And last of all, as they settle into stride after about 400 metres, was Popsicle. So the leader is Trainwreck, leading by a length and a half. Rocky Bell second around Rich Attitude, running fourth, Riamosa. Sacred Z, the favourite, settled nicely fifth, followed by Rhythm McGrath. Then came the next is Give Us a Wink. Second to last, Lady Anglesey at the 1,000 metres of Popsicles whips them in. About nine lengths first to last. Trainwreck is the leader here by 1.5 lengths. Running second is Rocky Bell. Leader getting it all his own way. Riamosa now starting to move forward around the outside. Rich Attitude, Sacred Z, just starting to clear some traffic. Favourite travelled up nicely. He runs to fourth, followed then by Rhythm as the leaders pick it up. Further back, Lady Anglesey, a little flat now, then McGrath, well back Popsicle's the last, Give Us a Wink. So they run towards the home turn in the last of the day, 4:50 to go. And Riamosa went up to Trainwreck. Now Lily getting to the outside of the favourite, he's caught upon Sacred Z. In behind them, Rocky Bell, Rich Attitude, McGrath, Lady Anglesey starting to pick up, and then Rhythm into the straight. Trainwreck, Sacred Z to the outside, then came Riamosa. Sacred Z went up and tackled Trainwreck. Rocky Bell in behind them. It's Sacred Z and Trainwreck, and then Rocky Bell. Sacred Z hit the lead. He'll get it done today. Sacred Z, good weekend for Lily. Sacred Z won it second. Trainwreck third over Rocky Bell. Then came McGrath, followed by Riamosa. Lady Anglesey, Give Us a Wink. Well back there was Rhythm to Rich Attitude and Popsicles. It'll be the last.

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settles now with the attendance. Racing in the first of the day, very sluggish out. Escape Room missed it by 3 lengths. Early speed in the centre from the Tumbling Paddy, who's sent forward at the start. Platinum Patch keen to get handy. Wave Ruler right with those, and Casa Rubik will settle down fourth on the fence. Wave sliding over one off the rail on the outside of Mahina. Following those on the outer is Scipio. There's 2 lengths away to the Darzi on the outside of Another Code. Well back is Dido Bell, and 3 lengths away after a sluggish start is Escape Room. Working toward the back, it's the Tumbling Paddy leading by a length. Running second on the outside, Platinum Patch, Casa Rubik third, the Rail, Wave Ruler one off fourth as they go inside the 1200. 2.5 away to Mahina. Wave next, running sixth, one off the rail, followed forward by the Darzi outside of Scipio. Then came Another Code underneath of Dido Bell, and 2 lengths off to Escape Room. There's about 8 or 9 top to bottom, and it's the Tumbling Paddy controlling the speed by 3/4. Platinum Patch at its flank on the outside, and Casa Rubik has had the run of the race underneath of Wave Ruler. A length and a half away at the 800 to Wave, who's got cover on the outside of Mahina. The Darzi about 7 off the leader on the outside of Scipio as they start to quicken things up. Dido Bell gets going. Second to last, Another Code, and outside of it is Escape Room, 600 metres to go. It's the Tumbling Paddy joined by Platinum Patch, and easing up 3 wide now is Wave Ruler to get into the race. Wave pushed on. Casa Rubik behind the leader. The Darzi in traffic behind Mahina, but the favourite is ridden up. Then Scipio turning for home. Platinum Patch on the outside of the Tumbling Paddy. Casa Rubik trying to probe out. There's no the Darzi now. He's still 5 lengths away. At the 200, the leader, Platinum Patch, a length and a half, the Tumbling Paddy. Escape Room's come from last, probing through. Wave Ruler battles on. 100 to go. It's Platinum Patch in front. Casa Rubik's out now and charging. Platinum Patch leads and wins the first. Platinum Patch beats Casa Rubik. Wave Ruler third, fourth's tight, but third across was Escape Room. Fourth in will be maybe Wave Ruler. Mahina was right there. Then came the Darzi from the Tumbling Paddy, Another Code, Dido Bell, Scipio, and Wave finished back with those. Platinum Patch.

the Profondo destined for greatness, 1800. And they're off and away. Los El Cerro was half a stride slow. He got going once out. Early speed from the wide draw from Air Dancer going forward. A raise in the middle of Itz and Rosina along the fence. There's two or three lengths away to Impressive running fourth. Robbie Burns underneath of it. Los El Cerro three deep outside of Lazy. And Romanin is back last on the inside. Early speed good here. It's Air Dancer heading off a raise with about three lengths away to Rosina, who settles down in a grand spot third. Two and a half Robbie Burns, fourth the rail. Impressive shading it. One and a half to Romanin, who's racing underneath of Lazy, and two lengths away to Los El Cerro last. 11.50 left to go. It's Air Dancer who strode out by a length and a half on a raise, and Rosina now getting closer up into third and only a couple off the leader. There's four or five lengths away then to Impressive, who's just minding its own business midfield on the outside of Robbie Burns. Two lengths Romanin and Lazy, and Los El Cerro last as they are about to work toward the 800 metres. Air Dancer off the rail leads a raise. There's a half length between them. Three lengths away to Rosina. Two and a half Robbie Burns. Impressive outside of it. Romanin trapped away on the inside of Lazy, and Los El Cerro is going to have to pass them all as they start their work down the side. At the 550, it's a raise, and Air Dancer stalking them is Rosina. Two lengths away, Impressive giving a push on the outside of Robbie Burns, who's picking up ground as they're about to turn and go. At the 300, Rosina swept up and joined a raise. Air Dancer battles on, and then came Romanin, Robbie Burns, Los El Cerro's getting home up the inside as they get to the furlong. Rosina on the outside of a raise. Two lengths Los El Cerro, three lengths away to Romanin. 1.50 to go. Rosina struck the front, drew clear from a raise, and Los El Cerro, it's Rosina in front, and Rosina is going to go home best. Beats home Los El Cerro. A raise fought nicely for third. Romanin gets up for fourth, and then came Robbie Burns, Lazy, Impressive, and Air Dancer.

Racing now. And fast out from the wide draw, Kinnaird's going to fire forward. Going with it is in the centre there. Ally starting to burrow through. So Ally gets through underneath of Kinnaird and deeper out on a roll. A length and a half away to Honourable. They're followed by Out of the Blue. Two lengths away, Fortunato racing underneath of Samurai Sword. So Ally held out on a roll. A length and a half away to Kinnaird running third. Fourth on the inside, Honourable. Then came Out of the Blue. Two lengths away, Fortunato. And outside of it is Samurai Sword. It's Ally the leader. Ally down to the 500 metres. Up on its outside is Honourable, only a neck away and three deep. Kinnaird starts a run. Honourable right in behind those. Then Out of the Blue, who's back in the ruck on the outside of Fortunato, who's sneaking between horses. And Samurai Sword brought to the outside. They're homeward bound. And it's Ally joined on the outside by Honourable. Kinnaird a length and a half away. Fortunato had to get the shoulder out to get a run. Far side getting through. Then is Honourable. Ally still kicking 100 to go. Fortunato's flying now with Out of the Blue. Fortunato charges up, and Fortunato, what a way to start your career. He had the rap and he delivers the goods. Fortunato beats home Honourable. Ally and Out of the Blue then came on a roll from Samurai Sword, and back with those was Kinnaird.

and they're racing. And bouncing out of this duel as nicely was Bacana from a nice barrier draw. Looks to head off Arizola at the start. Going forward, Promenier as well as Scoot Along. Bunker Hill came out running as well. And Millennium Magic pulls it on wider. So it's Millennium Magic, Bunker Hill, Sneaky Duck, the first three. 2 lengths away, Scoot Along. On the outside of Promenier, there's 1.5 away then to Omelish, who is racing in front of Bacana. To its outside is Arizola, who's got back with Tartan Shocker. A long way back on the inside is Quenza, and a length away to Want More. Galloping out to the 800 metres. One off the fence, Sneaky Duck, led by a half a length to Bunker Hill. One away running third, Millennium Magic, next to the inside, Promenier. Three quarters, Scoot Along. 2 lengths to Omelish on the outside of Bacana. Starting a run from the back, Tartan Shocker goes past the Tiakau Pier. Arizola and Quenza, they've both got work to do. And 2 lengths away to Want More. Putting the pressure on at the 450, Millennium Magic. Sneaky Duck just battling now. Bunker Hill trying to fight on. Millennium Magic pulled the pressure on. Getting out of the pocket now. Promenier scooting through. Then Quenza along the inside. And Scoot Along heads the remainder. Coming to the 200. Bunker Hill led a length and a half. Promenier coming home strong now. Arizola and Quenza got the runs through along the rail. Hitting the front. Promenier fighting on Bunker Hill. Tartan Shocker wide is coming home well. Tartan Shocker on the outside. Move to the front. And Tartan Shocker. Tartan Shocker beats home Promenier. Third across will be Arizola. Looks like Massa might have lost the irons there as well. Bacana wasn't too far away. Then came Quenza. Next across Bunker Hill from Millennium Magic. Finishing back with those was Want More from Scoot Along, and a break off to Sneaky Duck. Tartan Shocker.

bit of a jump around in the gates. Racing now from the 1,000 metres. And the last of them out was Love Grove. Kate Brianger straight onto the speed. Gets up outside of Chisara. Getting handy Red Wings. Wider out Unique Valor in between horses. Camilla Lavazzi next on the rail. Tiago the middle getting very keen. Wide outside of it. Wants another round to length and a half. Suave and back at the tail is Love Grove. So the leader steadies it now. He found a good rhythm. The favourite Kate Brianger up front. Down to the 550. Led by a length on Red Wings. Right in behind those Chisara trying to probe through Camilla. Lavasi in a pocket. Tiago, Unique Valor wide as McNabb just gave the favourite an inch of rein. Skipped a couple clear. Came to the middle of the track. Camilla got through. Red Wings

A half to Camilla, then Jazara from Tiago, but off he goes, Cape Brianga, and he's going to extend beautifully over the last 100 metres. Super debut, Cape Brianga by 5 lengths. Beats home Camilla, third Tiago, fourth Suave. They were followed by Lavazzi, Red Wings, Jazara, Unique Vela. And they were followed across by Love Grove. And at the tail end of the field is Want Another Round. The further they went...

Towering Vision favourite, the inside. Gates are back and they're racing. Kai Mai Queen will drift right back at the start as expected. Digger had all of the early speed. Super Ray Thunder, it's going to go to second. Jaeger will settle down third. Enright wider out from Towering Vision, who stayed out of it early. Fifth on the rail, and there's a half away to Florin. Two lengths Smart Tip and Kai Mai Queen. Super Wraith and Digger. There's about a neck or a half between them. Two lengths away then to Enright, who's three deep outside of Jaeger. And Towering Vision races next to the inside. One away to Florin. A length and a half Kai Mai Queen. And Smart Tip races under it. To the end of the back straight at the 800, it's Super Wraith, a half to Digger. A length and a half away to Enright, who's on the outside of Jaeger. And tracking the leader on the inner, Towering Visions had the best seat in the house, the favourite. A length and a half away then to Florin, who spots them about five lengths. Kai Mai Queen gets a wriggle on outside of it, makes good ground. And next to the inside last is Smart Tip. So it's Super Wraith and Digger. There's only a head between them now. A length away, Enright. Jaeger trying to out, comes up three wide, held up in a pocket, then Towering Vision. Florin pushed wider with Kai Mai Queen in the straight. Super Wraith led Digger. Towering Vision gets the run between them. Deeper out, Jaeger continues to close, then Florin. It's Super Wraith inside. Towering Vision getting through. Jaeger has the momentum. Jaeger at the 100. Towering Vision a neck away. It's Jaeger lifting, and Jaeger beats home. Well, outside, I'd say Florin might have just done enough to nail Towering Vision for second. Fourth across will be Digger, then Super Wraith, Smart Tip, Enright, and Kai Mai Queen. Jaeger, Robbie Patterson, Craig Grills.

And two lengths away to Hardware Last, about to turn for home. Chittick Family Filly's Classic, and the leader is Filly Jean, a length to Latoya. Miss Janet along the rail. Filly Jean found a kick, a length and a half. Miss Janet's out now. Latoya keeps coming. Pounce runs on from the back with Hardware. Filly Jean holding off Latoya and Miss Janet. Hardware is flying. Hardware is absolutely storming home here. Hardware has gone straight past them all. A monstrous win. Hardware beats home Filly Jean. Third Latoya. Fourth Tip Top. They were followed across then by Dashing Dixie. State the obvious, Miss Janet. Pounce, oh baby, back at the bus. Femme Fatale. Hardware.

the last time they're racing. And it was a good start as well. Drifting back, Starlet Express and Madame Kiwi. Early speed from Buccino. Hunting through Confectionist. Return passage right in that group as well. And the grey Papa Dennis wants a bit of it as well. Along the inside, Los Santos. Empirical between horses. Buccino bailed back on the outside of Shuffle the Pack. A length away, Beldamon third last. Second to last is Starlet Express. And there's three quarters away to Madame Kiwi. Upon settling down, Papa Dennis leads. Out by a length and a half on Los Santos to its outside return message, and a length and a half to Empirical the middle. Deeper out, Buccino. Having to be shuffled back then is Confectionist. Shuffled the Pack is along the inside of horses. Madame Kiwi's gone past Confectionist. Starlet Express sticks to the inside, and Beldamon's going to have to come from the tail. Los Santos pours the pressure on to Papa Dennis and came to the middle. Los Santos. Empirical two lengths away from Shuffle the Pack. Starlet Express got a dream run through on the inside at the 200. Los Santos a half. Empirical. Starlet Express keeps coming with Shuffle the Pack. Empirical lifts, might have a narrow lead from Los Santos. Empirical and Los Santos who's coming back. Empirical, Los Santos, Empirical. Empirical will beat Los Santos. Starlet Express third, fourth close between Beldamond and Shuffle the Pack. They were followed in by Buccino, Confectionist. Then came Papa Dennis from Madame Kiwi and return message.

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0: Already sire of 20 black type horses with 7 Group Horse Stakes winners from his first 4 crops, including Group 3 Eulogy Stakes winner, War Princess.
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0: US Navy Flag, standing at the Oak Stud.

Ready to go. First on Kurau Cup Day, about to get underway behind the IRT mobile barrier. Racing now, and fast away was Wave Watcher. Is going to lead early, but got a leather up, moves up on the outside boldly in second. Impressive Shard. Ryland Charlie's out three wider. Salutes on the leader's back. Next one on the inside goes Courage Reactor. Then comes the stablemate Super Fund. Back in the second half of the field was Troubleshooter, following up behind Carrera Bandito, and the Highlander was caught wide and dropped out to the tail end of the field. So rolling to the top was Wave Watcher. Shortly after the start, leads a neck over second, got a leather up, and on the leader's back in third position was Salutes. We'll wait for the Brian Bennett transport passing lane in the final circuit. One out and one back, Impressive Shard. Ryland Charlie, after being caught wide early, ended up one out, two back, but here's a move from the back. Troubleshooters out three wide going forward. Three back, the marker line, Courage Reactor. Four back on the inside is Super Fun, then Carrera Bandito, and last of all is the Highlander. Short of a lap left to travel now as they go up towards the 1200 metres mark, and out in front by a narrow margin was Wave Watcher, trying to lead all the way. Salute on the leader's back in second.

Spot Troubleshoot on the outside gets up to third. Now one out, one back, got a leather up on the inside was Courage Reactor, followed up in turn by Super Father, then Impressive Shard, Ryland Charlie, well back Carrera Bandito, and last of all was the Highlander in the back straight, and the leader Wave Watcher leads by three parts of a length. Troubleshooter second, Salute coiled up behind Wave Watcher waiting for the runner, got a leather ups, one out, one back on the inside, Courage Reactor, then Super Fund, Impressive Shard, Ryland Charlie, Carrera Bandito, second last of the Highlanders, last of all, 600 metres left to travel. Wave Watchers had a good run in front, leads a half length. Troubleshooter tries to close in. Salute on the leaders back, travelling well. One out, one back, got a leather up, about to hook out three wide, just behind them, making up some ground. Rather, run that one back was Impressive Shard, coming out wider now, and coming up towards the home turn. Going through the middle was Super Fun, looking for a passage. Wave Watcher in front as they straight number. Troubleshooter in second. Here's Impressive Shard out wide, starting to scream home. Salute goes back to the passing lane. Wider out, Ryland Charlie. Impressive Shard's hit the lead 150 out. Drew clear from Troubleshooter. Ryland Charlie's running home strongly late, but it's going to be Impressive Shard. Impressive Shard has won from Ryland Charlie. Photo third between Troubleshooter and the late closing Carrera Bandito. Then came on the inside Salute. Well back in the field was Got a Leather Up. Next one across the line was Super Fun with Courage Reactor. Wave Watcher got tired after leading, and last of all, the Highlander.

And away they go. Worse Than Ted stepped away nicely. Classic Sky, Wendy Moon began okay. And Miss Sunny Ruby was fairly into strider. And out wide, Brook Spirit began well. The only galloper was Pyramid Mischief. It drops out the back. And as I speak, Miss Sunny Hill has gone for a gallop shortly after the start. And Wipeout has now also gone into a gallop as they get it to the first bend. In front was Classic Sky, but tackled by Worse Than Ted. And the first starter, Worse Than Ted, will find the lead from Classic Sky in second. Wendy Moon drops back to third. Katie Corona on the inside.

Gap to wipe out Miss Sunny Hill after that early error is a second last, and way out the back was Pyramid Mischief. Well, he was way out in front first up, second up he's galloped and he's tailed right out. So going up towards the 1600 metres point, and out in front was Classic Sky, was able to take the lead back from Worse Than Ted. So it's now Classic Sky in front. Worse Than Ted will wait for the Brian Bennett Transport passing lane runner. Next on the inside, three back, it was when the Moon, and up without cover Brook Spirit, so no luck for the debutante and favourite. Is up on the outside, four back the marker line, KD Corona, and one out and one back is Sensitive to a Smile. Then came Just Charlie on the inside of Rocky and Paradise, tacking onto the group Lady Tony. Phantom Spurs also tacked on, a long gap to wipe out Miss Sunny Hill, and Pyramid Mischief is further back than Walla Walla, the best part of 250 metres off the leader. Up to Judge Graham Rowland, one round left to travel, and the leader is Classic Sky, leads by three parts of a length over Brook Spirit in second. Worse Than Ted's in third spot, one out, one back, Sensitive to

Spirit second's done all the work in the runner. On the leader's back in third spot was Worse Than Ted. Then came Sensitive to a Smile, the inside Wendy Moon. Now KD Corona's worked into the clear, one out and two back. Then came Rocky in Paradise. Next one was Lady Tony, a long gap to the others, headed by Phantom Spur. Past the 600 metres point, Classic Skies in front, being joined by Brooke Spirit. In third, Sensitive to a Smile, Wendy Moon was struggling. To the outside, KD Corona's running on. Then came Lady Tony, Rocky in Paradise, but up towards the turn. Brooke Spirit goes to a narrow lead from Classic Skies, Sensitive to a Smile. KD Corona hooks out, three wide, starts to run home. And they're well clear of Rocky in Paradise, Wendy Moon into the straight. Brooke Spirit hit the lead. The outside, Sensitive to a Smile, Classic Sky galloped under pressure. KD Corona the outside. Brooke Spirit in front, 150 out. Sensitive to a Smile tries very hard. Then KD Corona, Brooke Spirit in front, did all the work of the run, sat without cover over 2,600 metres on debut. What a performance. Brooke Spirit, great win, has won from Sensitive to a Smile, KD Corona, Lady Tony a good runner. Rocky in Paradise was next, then Wendy Moon, Phantom Spur, Classic Sky, Worse Than Ted galloped in the latter stages, then Just Charlie, Miss Sunny Hill, a Wipeout, and Pyramid Mischief, a long last of all.

Tapes release, Away They Go, Too Sweet For Me began well and then just raced a little erratically, and now Liberty Girl spears across and will find the lead, but Blue Diamond, driven aggressively by Ricky May, moves up on the outside and is going to go to the lead. So it'll be Blue Diamond in front, but Waddle Back Will moved away from the markers shortly after the start. It's going to have a crack for the lead. It's keen early. Blue Diamond was in front, but being joined by Waddle Back Will on the outside, and Waddle Back Will's now going to slide to the lead past Blue Diamond in second spot. Third position, Liberty Girl, the early leader. Hoppy Smiles in fourth position. Then came Conan. Just Amazing's on the inside. After that early mistake, Too Sweet For Me is moving up without cover and going forward in a hurry, and Sea Folly was last of all. So Waddle Back Will's in front, leads by two lengths. Blue Diamond, Too Sweet For Me, has cruised up on the outside and swiftly goes to the front. So this is our fourth leader within a lap. And in front now is Too Sweet For Me, but did a lot of work to get there. Waddle Back Will in second spot. Three back the inside, Blue Diamond, followed up by Liberty Girl, then Hoppy Smile, Conan. Back in second last, Just Amazing. And last of all was Sea Folly. So they're now racing in single file, the eight runners coming up towards the

Miles one out, one back, followed up by Conan. Then came Just Amaze of All. Up to the 1,000 metres mark they go. And the leader is going nicely, Too Sweet For Me. After that early mishap, zipped around the field, found the front, has had a good run thereafter. Leads a length over Liberty Girl, second. On the leader's back, waddle back, well. Then came Hoppy Smile on the inside.

Pretty Girl, Too Sweet For Me, maybe third, just in front of Blue Came Hoppy Smile, well back in the field, Just Amazing, and See Folly, the last one across the line.

ready to rock and roll. The IRT Mobile leaves them and away they go now. And Poseidon came out very quickly, and Poseidon's going to go straight to the lead shortly after the start. Zipping up on the outside, suspicious.

inside next as they come out of the back straight. Dragon Ball well backing up wide at Carbonate, and this following up behind Orlando's Wish, and towards the tail end of the field was Baton Rouge, and last of all Just a Gem. But up towards the turn, Suspicious Captain leads by a narrow margin. The outside, Major Lazarus second. Poseidon about to get the runners. Major Lazarus puts it to Suspicious Captain. Now the inside, Poseidon, and Don't Think Just Do. Orlando's Wish very wide. Suspicious Captain's got a kick. Suspicious Captain in front, trying hard. Major Lazarus, the inside, Poseidon. Suspicious Captain in front, those holding sway, and Suspicious Captain will win from Major Lazarus. A terrific debut. Poseidon's run third. Orlando's Wish fourth, and Don't Think Just Do just behind them. Baton Rouge making up some ground along the inner, with also Carrera Bravo, Carbonate, Just a Gem out wider, Dragon Ball, and Delight in Gold. One of the last ones to greet the judge.

just about set. Mickey Brown the inside. Tapes release. Away they go. Hazer, as per the normal, flew out. Leads by 5 lengths in the early stages. Ocean of Tears began okay. Waikaka was showing a good turn of speed in the early stages. Gets across into third. Jamandel's in fourth spot. Then Semba. Next one, Mickey's Courage. Then Deceptive Lead to a Leaper. Slow but steady away. My Sky Key was next. Then Folly John Star. Mickey Brown's missed the start completely. And Heaven's Mark likewise. Blew the start. It's the best part of 100 metres off the lead, turning into the back straight, and Hazer after that fantastic beginning leads by 3 lengths over Ocean of Tears in second spot. Waikaka 3 lengths away third, further 5 lengths away next into the Jamandel. Then came Semba, Mickey's Courage and Deceptive Lee. Tua Lipa was in next position. Folly John Star tacks on the inside of My Sky Key. Mickey Brown's a distant second last, and last of all was Heaven's Mark in the back straight, and the leader is Hazer. Leads by 2 lengths. Now popping off the inside, Waikaka and Semba. Semba was planted out 3 wide, but is going forward in a hurry. So Semba powers up on the outside. Waikaka's going with Semba. So plenty of pace on during the middle stages. Semba gets a length in front of Waikaka. Waikaka's now looking for the trail.

first occasion, and Our Evie Ray is going to slide forward and find a second spot. So Our Evie Ray is the new leader. Sheila Lax in second. Miko Koravu up on the outside in third spot. Aradine's now one out, one back on the outside of Jordan Ann. Then came Help Me, who's three back the running line on the outside of Buffy Norstain's Majestic Me, Love You to the Sky. And last of all was Mark the Warrior, as they're coming up to just about completing a lap and moving up on the outside. Miko Koravu is going to have a crack for the lead now. It's Miko Koravu a half length in front of Our Evie Ray in second spot. On the leader's back in third position was Sheila Laxon. Not cross yet, Miko Koravu, but is really putting on the power. Then came in the running line is Aradine up on the outside. Next on the inside was Jordan Ann. Then came Buffy Norstain's and Help Me, Majestic Me, Love You to the Sky. And Mark the Warrior was last of all. So it's been on mid-race. Miko Koravu is a half length in front but can't get across. It's Miko Koravu on the outside of Our Evie Ray. Sheila Laxon on the leader's back will wait for the Brian Bennett Transport passing lane. Aradine's one out, one back. Jordan Ann three back the inside. One out, two back. Help Me's enjoyed a lovely run. Buffy Norstain's Majestic Me. Next one, Love You to the Sky. And last of all was Mark the Warrior. Into the back straight they go. Our Evie Ray's in front, leads three parts of a length. The outside, Miko Koravu's had a torrid run. The inside third was Sheila Laxon. Here's Help Me, zooming around the outside, got up into second spot very quickly. Next one was Buffy Norstain's, following up Jordan Ann. Miko Koravu was quickly beaten. Majestic Me followed Help Me into the race, is now one out, one back. Then Aradine and Mark the Warrior, Love You to the Sky, 10 lengths away up towards the home turn. Our Evie Ray joined by Help Me. Help Me has hit the lead from Our Evie Ray. Majestic Me's after Help Me. Then came Sheila Laxon. Buffy Norstain's, Aradine were next, and Jordan Ann's just in front of Buffy Norstain's. But up to the turn, Help Me's drawn to a two-length lead from Our Evie Ray. Majestic Me comes to the outside to run home. Then came Aradine, Jordan Ann, and Sheila Laxon into the clear, but Help Me got away. It's Help Me three, 4 lengths in front from Majestic Me. Sheila Laxon's running on in the latter stages, but it's all Help Me. A deserved victory coming up. It's been in great form. Help Me wins by 3 lengths. Second, Aradine. Third, Majestic Me. And fourth, Sheila Laxon. A good three-way go. Then Love You to the Sky, who make ground. Buffy Norstain's, well back, Mark the Warrior, Jordan Ann, now Evie Ray. And after a tough trip, Miko Koravu was the last one across the line.

Thurl and Rose Cayford Mobile Pace. They're racing now. They came out in a pretty good line as well. Franco Humby. Now Molly Mae Vestel came out quite well out deep off the

progressing forward. The Will, one out, one back. Love whipped in on the inside of Royal Dell, and a gap of some 10 lengths away to Domination's Call and Tarragindi. Bit of pace in the back straight on the first occasion. Didn't Die is really serving it up to Swift Dream. Swift Dream wants to hold the lead, however, and Swift Dream will lead from Didn't Die in second spot. On the leader's back, miles away, The Will in fourth position. Then came Kairaki Spur, Royal Dell, Love walked in. A gap then of 8 lengths to Domination's Call, and Tarragindi is still last of all. Coming up towards the 1300.

as we start the road to the New Zealand Cup in November with the Kura spot behind the leader Leicester. We'll wait for the Brian Bennett Transport passing lane. Up without cover now was Raka Murph, came out in front of Dreams Are Free. Dreams Are Free is sliding forward, gets up to second, might even have a look for the lead, and he will find it with a lap to go. So Dreams Are Free runs to the top, Joyride second, JT Bow lobs into third position outside of the leader. On the inside next was Leicester, one out, one back, Raka Murph, then came Gotta Elect Bill. On the inside next level, then Jimmy Ray, back second last, Better Way, and Boris O'Kane has seen the lot of them, 12 lengths off the lead, turning into the back straight, 1,000 metres left to travel. Dreams Are Free in front, his main dangers in pursuit, the outside JT Bow, Joyride on the leader's back, then came Leicester on the inside of Raka Murph, next level was next on the inside of Gotta Elect Bill, well back Jimmy Ray, Better Way takes off out, three wide starts his run, and Boris O'Kane three wide with cover, and they're coming around the field quickly. Dreams Are Free in front, leads three parts of a length, now a half length as JT Bow's closing in. On the outside, Better Way coming up with cover, Boris O'Kane's only four lengths off the lead, then Joyride, Raka Murph, Gotta Elect Bill, well back was Leicester, Jimmy Ray joins the three wide line, next level was last of all, only six lengths, first to last on the way home. Dreams Are Free in front, leads by three parts of a length over JT Bow in second spot. Here's Boris O'Kane out of the pack emerging. Next on the inside was Joyride, but Dreams Are Free's two lengths in front. Boris O'Kane down the outside trying harder. Dreams Are Free, Boris O'Kane. Dreams Are Free still in front. He's packing plenty. Boris O'Kane's running out of time. Dreams Are Free will win the cup. Dreams Are Free from Boris O'Kane, who is good first up. JT Bow third, Joyride fourth. Then came Raka Murph, next level, and Leicester. Gotta Elect Bill, Better Way, and Jimmy Ray was the last one across the line.

Good luck with Bannockburn here, watching all the way from Ireland. Set the run. Racing now in the last event. They came out in a reasonable line. Celtic Tiger and Spirit of Atlanta both came out very quickly. Mouton Cadet began okay. Crackle and Crunch out wide goes forward. And Bannockburn got a lovely run through from the second line. Ends up one out, one back in the early stages. Then came Baltic Star on the inside of Pennyweight. In the second half of the field, Terra My Love, Major Boy on the inside of Eyes of an Angel. And Start Me Up has dropped out to the tail end of the field. Celtic Tiger is in front. Leads by a length, but Crackle and Crunch is going to move up and have a crack for the lead. Celtic Tiger leads Crackle and Crunch in second. Spirit of Atlanta in third spot. Celtic Tiger holds sway. So Bannockburn's had the perfect trip. One out, one back on the outside of Mouton Cadet. Pennyweight was next up on the outside. Then came Baltic Star in the running line. Terra My Love, Major Boy, Eyes of an Angel, and Start Me Up was last of all. 12 lengths first to last past Judge Graham Rowland. One round left to Traveller and the leader Celtic Tiger leads a length. Crackle and Crunch no luck early on the inside. Spirit of Atlanta wait for the Brian Bennett Transport passing lane runner. In one out one back trail is Bannockburn getting the lovely trip on the outside of Mouton Cadet. Next on the inside was Baltic Star moving up on the outside. Terra My Love, then came 2 lengths away Eyes of an Angel. Next one on the inside, Major Boy, and last of all was Start Me Up halfway down the back straighter. Celtic Tiger trying to lead all the way. Crackle and Crunch a half length away. Spirit of Atlanta's in third spot. Then Bannockburn, who's up on the outside of Mouton Cadet. Next one on the running line was Pennyweight. Then came Terra My Love, who's on the outside of the stablemate Baltic Star. Eyes of an Angel third last, second last Major Boy, and last of all Start Me Up, and 14 lengths off the lead. Out of the back straight they go. Celtic Tiger in front, Crackle and Crunch second. Bannockburn's had the perfect trip, about to come to the outside. Spirit of Atlanta's under pressure, and waiting for a run was Mouton Cadet. Around the bend, Crackle and Crunch moved alongside Celtic Tiger, but here's Bannockburn down the centre. Crackle and Crunch and Bannockburn. Bannockburn loomed alongside Crackle and Crunch to go to the lead. Bannockburn in front from Crackle and Crunch. Eyes of an Angel flying home at the end, but Bannockburn with a perfect trip gets the prize. Bannockburn first, Eyes of an Angel second, Photo third, Crackle and Crunch your Pennyweight who ran on well. Start Me Up picked up a few. Then Mouton Cadet, Terra My Love.

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settles now with the attendance. Racing in the first of the day, very sluggish out. Escape Room missed it by 3 lengths. Early speed in the centre from the tumbling Paddy, who's sent forward at the start. Platinum Patch keen to get handy. Wave Ruler right with those, and Casa.

Rubik will settle down fourth on the fence. Wave sliding over one off the rail on the outside of Mahina. Following those on the outer is Scipio. There's two lengths away to the Darzi on the outside of Another Code. Well back is Dido Bell, and three lengths away after a sluggish start is Escape Room. Working toward the back, it's the Tumbling Paddy leading by a length. Running second on the outside, Platinum Patch, Casa Rubik third, the rail, Wave Ruler one off fourth as they go inside the 1200. Two and a half away to Mahina. Wave next, running sixth, one off the rail, followed forward by the Darzi outside of Scipio. Then came Another Code underneath of Dido Bell, and two lengths off to Escape Room. There's about eight or nine top to bottom, and it's the Tumbling Paddy controlling the speed by three quarters. Platinum Patch at its flank on the outside, and Casa Rubik has had the run of the race underneath of Wave Ruler. A length and a half away at the 800 to Wave, who's got cover on the outside of Mahina. The Darzi about seven off the leader on the outside of Scipio as they start to quicken things up. Dido Bell gets going. Second to last, Another Code, and outside of it is Escape Room, 600 metres to go. It's the Tumbling Paddy joined by Platinum Patch, and easing up three wide now is Wave Ruler to get into the race. Wave pushed on. Casa Rubik behind the leader. The Darzi in traffic behind Mahina, but the favourite is ridden up. Then Scipio turning for home. Platinum Patch on the outside of the Tumbling Paddy. Casa Rubik trying to probe out. There's no the Darzi now. He's still five lengths away. At the 200, the leader, Platinum Patch, a length and a half, the Tumbling Paddy. Escape Room's come from last, probing through. Wave Ruler battles on, 100 to go. It's Platinum Patch in front. Casa Rubik's out now and charging. Platinum Patch leads and wins the first. Platinum Patch beats Casa Rubik. Wave Ruler third, fourth's tight, but rather third across was Escape Room. Fourth in will be maybe Wave Ruler. Mahina was right there. Then came the Darzi from the Tumbling Paddy, Another Code, Dido Bell, Scipio, and Wave finished back with those. Platinum Patch.

the Profondo Destined for Greatness 1800. And they're off and away. Los El Cero was half a stride slow. He got going once out. Early speed from the wide draw from Air Dancer going forward. A raise in the middle of it. And Rosina along the fence. There's two or three lengths away to Impressive running fourth. Robbie Burns underneath of it. Los El Cero three deep outside of Lazy. And Romanin is back last on the inside. Early speed good here. It's Air Dancer heading off a raise with about three lengths away to Rosina, who settles down in a grand spot third. Two and a half Robbie Burns fourth. The rail Impressive shading it. One and a half to Romanin, who's racing underneath of Lazy, and two lengths away to Los El Cero last. 11.50 left to go. It's Air Dancer who strode out by a length and a half on a raise, and Rosina now getting closer up into third and only a couple off the leader. There's four or five lengths away then to Impressive, who's just minding its own business midfield on the outside of Robbie Burns. Two lengths Romanin and Lazy, and Los El Cero last as they are about to work toward the 800 metres. Air Dancer off the rail leads a raise. There's a half length between them. Three lengths away to Rosina. Two and a half Robbie Burns. Impressive outside of it. Romanin trapped away on the inside of Lazy, and Los El Cero is going to have to pass them all as they start their work down the side. At the 5.50, it's a raise, and Air Dancer stalking them is Rosina. Two lengths away, Impressive giving a push on the outside of Robbie Burns, who's picking up ground as they're about to turn and go. At the 300, Rosina swept up and joined a raise. Air Dancer battles on, and then came Romanin, Robbie Burns, Los El Cero's getting home up the inside as they get to the furlong. Rosina on the outside of a raise. Two lengths, Los El Cero. Three lengths away to Romanin. 1.50 to go. Rosina struck the front, drew clear from a raise, and Los El Cero. It's Rosina in front, and Rosina is going to go home best. Beats home Los El Cero. A raise fought nicely for third. Romanin gets up for fourth, and then came Robbie Burns, Lazy, Impressive, and Air Dancer.

Racing now. And fast out from the wide draw, Kinnaird's going to fire forward. Going with it is in the centre there. Ally starting to burrow through. So Ally gets through underneath of Kinnaird and deeper out on a roll. A length and a half away to Honourable. They're followed by House of the Blue. Two lengths away, Fortunato racing underneath of Samurai Sword. So Ally held out on a roll. A length and a half away to Kinnaird running third. Fourth on the inside, Honourable. Then came House of the Blue. Two lengths away, Fortunato. And outside of it is Samurai Sword. It's Ally the leader. Ally down to the 500 metres. Up on its outside is On a Roll, only a neck away, and three deep. Kinnaird starts a run. Honourable riding behind those, then Out of the Blue, who's back in the ruck on the outside of Fortunato, who's sneaking between horses. And Samurai Sword brought to the outside. They're homeward bound. And it's Ally joined on the outside by On a Roll. Kinnaird a length and a half away. Fortunato had to get the shoulder out to get a run. Far side getting through then is Honourable. Ally still kicking, 100 to go. Fortunato's flying now with Out of the Blue. Fortunato charges up, and Fortunato, what a way to start your career. He had the rap and he delivers the goods. Fortunato beats home Honourable. Ally and Out of the Blue then came on a roll from Samurai Sword, and back with those was Kinnaird.

and they're racing. And bouncing out of the stalls nicely was Bacana from a nice barrier draw. Looks to head off Arizona at the start. Going forward, Promenier as well as Scoot Along. Bunker Hill came out running as well. And Millennium Magic pulls it on wider. So it's Millennium Magic, Bunker Hill, Sneaky Duck, the first three. 2 lengths away, Scoot Along. On the outside of Promenier, there's 1.5 away then to Omelish, who is racing in front of Bacana. To its outside is Arizona, who's got back with Tartan Shocker. A long way back on the inside is Quenza, and a length away to Want More. Galloping out to the 800 metres. One off the fence, Sneaky Duck, led by a half a length to Bunker Hill. One away running third, Millennium Magic, next to the inside, Promenier. Three quarters, Scoot Along. 2 lengths to Omelish on the outside of Bacana. Starting a run from the back, Tartan Shocker goes past the Tiakau pier. Arizola and Quenza, they've both got work to do. And 2 lengths away to Want More. Putting the pressure on at the 450, Millennium Magic. Sneaky Duck just battling now. Bunker Hill trying to fight on. Millennium Magic pulled the pressure on. Getting out of the pocket now. Promenier scooting through. Then Quenza along the inside. And Scoot Along heads the remainder. Coming to the 200. Bunker Hill led a length and a half. Promenier coming home strong now. Arizola and Quenza got the runs through along the rail. Hitting the front. Promenier fighting on Bunker Hill. Tartan Shocker wide is coming home well. Tartan Shocker on the outside. Move to the front. And Tartan Shocker. Tartan Shocker beats home Promenier. Third across will be Arizola. Looks like Massa might have lost the irons there as well. Bacana wasn't too far away. Then came Quenza. Next across Bunker Hill from Millennium Magic. Finishing back with those was Want More from Scoot Along, and a break off to Sneaky Duck. Tartan Shocker.

a bit of a jump around in the gates. Racing now from the 1,000 metres. And the last of them out was Love Grove. Cape Brianga straight onto the speed. Gets up outside of Chisara. Getting handy Red Wings. Wider out Unique. Vela in between horses. Camilla Lavati next on the rail. Tiago the middle getting very keen. Wide outside of it. Wants another round to length into half Suave. And back at the tail is Love Grove. So the leader steadies it now. He found a good rhythm. The favourite Cape Brianga up front. Down to the 550. Led by a length on Red Wings. Right in behind those Chisara trying to probe through Camilla. Lavasi in a pocket. Tiago, Unique, Vela wide as McNabb just gave the favourite an inch of rein. Skipped a couple clear. Came to the middle of the track. Camilla got through. Red Wings fights on. Chisara the inner. Cape Brianga led a length into half two. Chisara two lengths away. Suave runs on and then came Lavasi. It's Cape Brianga though. 150 to go. Two and a half two. Camilla then Chisara from Tiago. But off he goes. Cape Brianga, and he's going to extend beautifully over the last 100 metres. Super debut, Cape Brianga by five lengths. Beats home Camilla, third Tiago, fourth Suave. They were followed by Lavasi, Red Wings, Chisara, Unique Vela. And they were followed across by Love Grove. And at the tail end of the field is Want Another Round. The further they went...

My Queen will drift right back at the start as expected. Digger had all of the early speed. Super Wraith under it's going to go to second. Jaeger will settle down third. Enright wider out from Towering Vision, who stayed out of it early. Fifth on the rail, and there's a half away to Florin. Two lengths Smart Tip and Kai My Queen. Super Wraith and Digger. There's about a neck or a half between them. Two lengths away then to Enright, who's three deep outside of Jaeger and Towering Vision. Races next to the inside. One away to Florin. A length and a half Kai My Queen. And Smart Tip races under it. To the end of the back straight at the 800, it's Super Wraith, a half to Digger. A length and a half away to Enright, who's on the outside of Jaeger. And tracking the leader on the inner, Towering Visions had the best seat in the house, the favourite. A length and a half away then to Florin, who spots them about five lengths. Kai My Queen gets a wriggle on outside of it, makes good ground. And next to the inside last is Smart Tip. So it's Super Wraith and Digger. There's only a head between them now. A length away Enright. Jaeger trying to barge out, comes up three wide, held up in a pocket, then Towering Vision. Florin pushed wider with Kai My Queen in the straight. Super Wraith led Digger. Towering Vision gets the run between them. Deeper out, Jaeger continues to close, then Florin. It's Super Wraith inside. Towering Vision getting through. Jaeger has the momentum. Jaeger at the 100. Towering Vision a neck away. It's Jaeger lifting, and Jaeger beats home. Well, outside, I'd say Florin might have just done enough to nail Towering Vision for second. Fourth across will be Digger, then Super Wraith, Smart Tip, Enright, and Kai My Queen. Jaeger, Robbie Patterson, Craig Grills.

Racing. Away they go. Fast out, Philly Jean is going to lead early. Miss Janet along the inside. State the obvious right there with those. Latoya handy. Femme Fatale is handy as well. Easing back behind those horses. Oh, baby. Next to the inside, Tip Top. Wider out back of the bus, then Dashing Dixie. Back off second to last is Pounce racing underneath of the last one, Harwea. The leader, Philly Jean, out by a length. Running second is Latoya. Femme Fatale is three deep outside of those. Miss Janet follows the pace. State the obvious in the middle. Back of the bus wide with cover. Held up the inside, Tip Top. A half a length away next to Dashing Dixie. Pounce starts a run outside of Oh Baby. And two lengths away to Harwea last. About to turn for home. Chittick Family, Philly's Classic. And the leader is Philly Jean. A length to Latoya. Miss Janet along the rail. Philly Jean found a kick. A length and a half. Miss Janet's out now. Latoya keeps coming. Pounce runs on from the back with Harwea. Philly Jean holding off Latoya and Miss Janet. Harwea's flying. Harwea is absolutely storming home here. Harwea's gone straight past them all. A monstrous win. Harwea. Harwea beats home Philly Jean. Third, Latoya. Fourth, Tip Top. They were followed across then by Dashing Dixie. State the obvious, Miss Janet. Pounce, Oh Baby. Back of the bus, Femme Fatale. Harwea.

the last time they're racing. And it was a good start as well. Drifting back, Starlet Express and Madame Kiwi. Early speed from Buccino. Hunting through Confectionist. Return Passage right in that group as well. And the grey Popper Dennis wants a bit of it as well. Along the inside, Los Santos. Empirical between horses. Buccino bailed back on the outside of Shuffle the Pack. A length away, Beldamon third last. Second to last is Starlet Express. And there's three quarters away to Madame Kiwi. Upon settling down, Popper Dennis leads. Out by a length and a half.

The pack is along the inside of horses. Madame Kiwi's gone past Confectionist. Starlet Express sticks to the inside, and Beldamon's going to have to come from the tail. Los Santos pours the pressure on to Papa Dennis and came to the middle. Los Santos. Empirical 2 lengths away from Shuffle the Pack. Starlet Express got a dream run through on the inside at the 200. Los Santos a half Empirical. Starlet Express keeps coming with Shuffle the Pack. Empirical lifts, might have a narrow lead from Los Santos. Empirical and Los Santos who's coming back. Empirical, Los Santos, Empirical. Empirical will beat Los Santos. Starlet Express third, fourth close between Beldamond and Shuffle the Pack. They were followed in by Buccino, Confectionist. Then came Papa Dennis from Madame Kiwi and return message.

0: You've been in a couple of marathons. I feel quite lazy thinking about that. So is that part of you that's inside that seeks those challenges more now, or you've always been a seeker of challenges and now you're just like, stuff it, I'm going to do them anyway?
1: Again, I love your questions. That's great. I definitely am a target person. Put the stake in the ground, work backwards, and then work your way towards it. You know, every now and again, someone would say, oh, I want to win that race. I want to beat that horse. And I'm like, well, I want to win this race because I want to beat all of these horses. So, you know, we do set our goals quite high. Personally, I'm really proud of what Sam's done with Per Encanto. Very excited about Little Bros and what he's got going forward. But also, I think we're two individual people. We do our own things, but we come together when we need to. And I feel

0: 62.
1: You got it, Channel 62. I never used to know what channel. Now I'm the first.
0: Why? What do you love it now?
1: It's the people. Yeah. I mean, obviously, first and foremost, we're here for the horses. Mm. But I love the people. I love listening to someone knowledgeable like you talk about it. It's not. I don't have the knowledge that you do, but I do love the passion that goes into it. And I suppose that's what comes from Catwalk as well. The team behind everything that we do comes from here. And everything here stems from passion from horses. And, you know, when you get a family, as in a horse breed, or mother or daughter that's doing well, we've all been a part of it. So it might be your horse that wins, but you've bought it off us. And we know we've got the sister in the paddock, and you're like, woohoo. So that's what I love
0: on
1: most.
0: On that subject, when you breed as many horses as Little Avondale does, are you allowed favourites? Do you just love some more because they're prettier? Or, and I always wonder, answer truthfully for this, do they become more favoured when they become really good, like Rockin' Horse?
1: Oh, definitely. Yeah, no, we're all about winning. Yeah. So Rocky came back from Australia last week, and Sam and I went for a walk around the farm, and she's got this beautiful chestnut Zoustar colt, and she's a really protective mum. But before she went to Australia, I would push her around the farm, and she'd come running up to the fence. And, yeah, they know. They're not silly. And she was there. I was obviously there for those two big ones that she had, and never forget it. She's absolutely changed our lives.
0: I know the first time Sam wasn't there with you for the Newmarket, but the second time for the Champions Sprinting was, and outside your wedding day, one of the biggest days of your life.
1: Yes.
0: It's just that big an adrenaline rush.
2: Nature Strip has plenty of company here. Front Page, Lofty Strike together with Nature Strip. They were followed by Rockin' Horse and Rothfire. And back in the field on the outside, Lavonde. Nature Strip with plenty of challenges. Lofty Strike, Front Page, Rockin' Horse. Nature Strip's going to have to lift. Rockin' Horse, the centre, just in front of Nature Strip. Rockin' Horse. Rockin' Horse has won it.
1: I wish everybody the day, that experience from that day. That Group 1 winning, I cannot explain how special it was. Homebred, bunch of friends there, just living the dream. Like it, I hope there's more. I hope we've got more Group 1 success, but I genuinely wish everyone to have that experience. It was that special. I do want to share one little thing with you. I remember Sam and I weren't married at the time. I was competing down the road at Te Papa Equestrian Centre, and I came to see him because we had a little share in a yearling together. And you have to realise that as an eventer or a show jumper, like we would spend 4, 5, 6 years producing these horses to sell them for 50, 60, 100 grand, right? And if we did, it was like, woohoo, like we're so clever. So anyway, came in and Sam said, oh, your horse is about to go through the ring. And we went in, one bid, 50 grand. And I'm like, wow, that was pretty cool. And that was Cherry Taylor by Matt Phillip. I'll never forget it.
0: Who's right next door as we speak.
1: Right next door, and I was in, hook, line and sinker.
0: You've been bestowed with a lot of honours, and people recognising what you've done through the Catwalk Trust over the last 20 years, but talk us through becoming a dame. It's one of those things I presume no one ever thinks is going to happen to them, and you look very young to be a dame. The process of when you first get informed and asked whether you're accepted and then getting it bestowed on you, that must be a very weird experience.
1: I'm much better behaved now. I'm much better behaved. I don't want to be, you know, oh my God.
0: The naughty dame.
1: The naughty dame. But look, you're right. It's not something you aim for. When Sir Brian Lahore was around, he very much took me under his wing. If there was a dinner in Wellington, he would take me over. And I used to sit there going in awe of these incredible people and just good humans. And it never ever crossed my mind, truly, hand over heart. So when I got the email, I was quite shocked. But what I did is I thought through it, and I obviously you accept, but I was really thinking, how can I use this to make Catwalk do what Catwalk does quicker? So that's what I'm really hoping it can do, expedite what we do. And just to be there at the same time as Sir Brendan was knighted as well. That was really special because I think the world of both Brendan and Joe.
0: Poor old Sam. When Brendan becomes Sir Brendan, Lady Joe becomes Lady Joe, and Sam's just...
1: He's that guy,
0: just
1: right?
0: Sam Williams.
1: Well, and as you know, he, without, you know, trying to give him too much credit, he is, you know, I wouldn't have achieved half of what we've done without him.
0: Well, 2025 wasn't just about becoming a dame. You actually became a book publisher. So tell us about the book, which is about New Zealand thoroughbred racing, and how people can use that as a way to help more or less donate to the Catwalk Trust.
1: Well, Michael, we were approached by Brian Delore.

0: It's about 6 years ago now that he had this idea of doing a book that recognised New Zealand breeders and the impact that they've had on the New Zealand thoroughbred industry. And so basically he was writing the book, interviewing all these incredible humans that have been the base for the New Zealand thoroughbred industry, which he did. You know, he got Sir Patrick before he passed. It is the most beautiful book, and it is available now, and all the proceeds will go to Catwalk. It was supported by a number of the really big horse studs, incredibly grateful to the industry. This was Catwalk's way of doing something for the industry because they've been so good to us.
1: There's people watching this show. We've all been through tough times, not many as tough as what you have done, and they're thinking, I'm going through something, whether it's a physical challenge, a mental challenge, a relationship challenge, and it feels really tough, and at night it tends to feel worse. What's your advice to those people? What's your advice to people who are going through tough things and are looking at you and thinking, gee, I'd love to be like that lady? What's your advice to them?
0: Life is hard. It doesn't matter who you are. There are always challenges. But it will be all right in the end. I feel that you must live your own life. Don't live your life through someone else. Don't feel that someone is going to save you. So whether it's your husband or your wife or your mum, it is up to you. No one else can change how you feel each morning. It is up to you. So if you're having those days, we all have a day that's perhaps not as good as others. For me, I go for a swim, have a better night's sleep, eat some food, good food. But you've really got to focus on the fact that if you want that person to love you, you've got to love yourself as well. Love yourself more, because without that, how's someone else going to love you?
2: Check this out.
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1: A couple of years ago when you were injured again, not saying you get injured a lot, but you are, as you said, mad. You tried your hand at media work on the radio, and you were really good at it. And you and I had a conversation at Tarapa where you said, I might just get into the media and not ride again. What did you like about that?
4: I don't know. I just enjoyed the banter. Hey, you can talk for a, you talk for a living sort of thing. I just really enjoyed the banter. And obviously you would know with media, it depends who you're doing it with. It's cool doing it with someone and you can bounce off them. And I just really enjoy it. And I was doing it at the time with Sue McKee, who obviously I had done
1: And Mark Clayton.
4: But
1: a couple of mates.
4: Not so much. But, but Stephen, and so we had a good camaraderie together, and I would give him, shit and he vice versa. And you could, because...
1: Is it true that, and we don't want to get anybody in trouble here, but is it true that occasionally on that Saturday afternoon radio show you'd crack a beer about quarter of an hour from the end and have a drink?
4: Maybe a little bit, maybe 5 minutes before. But I had to drive back to Pukekohe, so I'm sensible.
1: Hey, I get the feeling, I absolutely know you love racing, and you wouldn't come back to it all the time if you didn't. And I know you're a wonderful jockey, but sometimes I get the feeling talking to you, you could just as easily be just as happy out fishing and... And if I didn't see you for 6 months, I wouldn't be surprised.
4: Oh, yes and no. Like, I think horses I'd love to ride. Now, even a friend of mine came around the other day and we were talking about the hunt season coming up. And I'm like, oh, yeah, I wonder, I could get a, my horses that just had a foal, so she's out of the picture. But I was like, oh, I could use, go out to the hunt kennels and do this and do that. And she's like, Sam, I don't think you should be talking about riding. And I'm like, I just love riding, so I just like riding full stop. That that's why I think I, and then you got the adrenaline and everything like that, and so
1: it must be hard to replicate in normal life unless you're caught speeding on the motorway, the adrenaline of riding in a race.
4: It is. I mean, I love riding full stop, love the hunting, love going out, and then you get the adrenaline as well, and so it's a and then you get paid, so it's a win-win in my
1: I'm talking about things you love. Riley is here with us today. Is it okay if Riley comes on and uses the Geraghty Report as her international television debut? Because we would love, well, first of all, people watching television love babies. And secondly, we would love to meet her. So is it cool she comes on?
4: It is indeed. It might be a start. She knows she might be the next supermodel, Miranda Kerr, move over.
1: We'll get her to come over. She seems like a very cute little bubble, a very relaxed little baby.
4: Yes, yeah. Like no, mum. She's very relaxed. In fact, I thought

0: And she's got mum's attitude to life.
1: She is, yeah.
0: Nah, welcome to the show. Wait, do you want to hear?
1: I need to see your bits.
0: What's it like being a mum again?
1: It's cool, yeah. It's pretty, yeah, it's different in the way that it's, you know, it's really, I think I was pretty relaxed with Cody, but even more so with her, it's,
0: second time round's a bit easier.
1: Oh, 100%, yeah. Nah, it's, and then she's been amazing, so she's pretty chilled, so, yeah.
0: Yeah, but pretty chill. You're big, beautiful big eyes. Hey, okay, the big question, and I'm glad you're here for this, you can hear this firsthand. Are we going to see Sam Spratt back riding again after baby number two, broken pelvis, a whole bunch of injuries? I think I know the answer to this question, but what do you think?
1: I think, as I said, if you asked me a few months ago, I would have said, oh, I don't know, you know, 50-50 C, but yeah, as time's going on, I think I'd like to. I don't want to give up on an injury. I'd like to give up on my own, you know, retire
0: on your own terms.
1: Yes, exactly. And I think I've always said, if you enjoy it and you're not nervous, you know, why not? So, have to come to the race.
0: What's harder,
1: poser,
0: riding in races and all the discipline that takes, or being a mum?
1: What's harder?
0: Yeah, what's harder?
1: When you've got a baby like this riding in the races, she's so easy. Yeah. She's amazing. But it's pretty cool. And as I said, I've sort of, been doing it for a number of years, still got the love for it and the passion for it. So I just hope I don't come back and go terrible.
0: Well, I don't think you will. Riley, the good news is when you're 21, mum can pull this off of YouTube and you can see yourself when you're like a little baby. So there's way to a little 21-year-old self. Hey, thanks for coming on the show, Riley. Hey, Sammy. Stop flashing.
1: Make your shit, I'll do a better job on your job.
0: Yeah, you can. Hey, Sam, it's so cool to catch up with you. I'm glad you're feeling okay. It's not, the whole injury thing. We're looking forward to seeing you back because you are a little ray of light for the jockeys ranks in New Zealand, and congratulations to you and your partner on new bubba. So thanks for being, all of you, both of you, being part of the Gear Room Report.
1: Thank you very much.

0: Hello, I'm Caroline Searcy. Welcome to a new week of Bread to Win. Coming up on this week's show, we visit a dual size produce Group 1 winning two-year-old, the handsome Vinrock at Yulong, and Golden Slipper winner Farnan with his stock on the rise, now domiciled at Vinery Stud, and a much-loved Cambridge stud dog, Rosie, at New Zealand's Wentwood Grange. That's all coming up, but first, spring is in the air in our Bread to Win news.
1: Chilly Girl is sticking to the task on the outside. She's coming with a big rally now. Chilly Girl moved up to Blue Door, and Chilly Girl went home to win the Rosebud by a neck length on Blue Door.
0: With the first Sydney Group 1, the Wink Stakes, just a week away, Saturday's Rosebud at Rosehill Gardens pitted a number of high-quality three-year-olds against each other. It was the daughter of Golden Rose winner Trapeze Artist who took the honours as the Gerald Ryan Sterling Alexio-trained filly Chilly Girl returned in great style ahead of the Princess Series. A former Whitten Stakes winner, she's a homebred for Bert Vieira from General Nadir Mare, I Got Chills, a dual stakes winner at two and an early Golden Slipper favourite before her career was cut short by injury. Chilly Girl's sire, Trapeze Artist, a son of Snitzel, was a four-time Group 1 winner and stands this season at Whitten Stud's Hunter Valley Base at a fee of $27,500.
2: Private Eye, the inside, Cosmic Crusader just in front.
0: It was a big Saturday of group racing at Caulfield with Bob Peters' smart Western Australian homebred six-year-old Cosmic Crusader successful in the Wait for Age feature, the PB Lawrence Stakes. Already a Group 1 winner of the Northerly Stakes in the West, he's from a four-time WA Stakes winner Cosmic Storm by Street Sense, also bred and raced by Bob Peters. Cosmic Crusader's second dam, Stormy Nova, was also a four-time Stakes winner and produced four

0: Stakes winners herself, including Group 1 Cantala and Fian Stakes winner Superstorm. Cosmic Crusaders sire Morris, a champion racehorse in Japan, continues to produce high-class winners in Australia and Japan and stands this coming season at Arrowfield Stud at a fee of $44,000.
1: Hard kick going strongly, 50 metres to go from Organised Crime.
0: The Vane Stakes for three-year-old Colton Gelding saw the Lindsay Park-trained Hard Kick return to his best ahead of a promising spring ahead. He was originally an Adelaide Magic Millions yearling, sold for $30,000 by Middlebrook Valley Lodge to Avesta Bloodstock before Hanover Lodge prepared him for the Inglis Ready to Race sale, where he was sold for $140,000 to the Hayes team at Lindsay Park. Hard Kick is from the Exceeding Excel mare Friendly Donna, while his sire All Too Hard, a half-brother to Black Caviar and four-time Group 1 winner himself, continues to consistently produce top-class multiple Group 1 winning horses such as Alligator Blood, Behemoth, Forbidden Love and Steffi Magnetica. All Too Hard stands this season at Vinery Stud at a fee of $27,500.
1: She's a natural runner and she's three lengths in front and Natural Fling is going to bolt in.
0: The three-year-old fillies feature the Quizette Stakes was won by a daughter of Home Affairs, Natural Fling, a beautiful type as evidenced by her $550,000 price tag at the Magic Millions yearling sale, sold by Yarraman Park Stud to the McAvoy Mitchell and Belmont Bloodstock team. Her dam, the Natural, was a three-time winner by Fastnet Rock and a half-sister to BMW and Derby winner 5.5 star. Home Affairs is a Coolmore and Lightning Stakes winner and champion first season sire of Golden Slipper winner Guest House. He stands at Coolmore Stud this spring at a fee of $176,000. In New Zealand, their Saturday feature was the Cambridge Stud Northlands Breeders' Stakes, won by a daughter of Australian stallion Prague, She's No Saint. Originally a $65,000 Inglis weanling.

who moved this season from Kiora Stud to Queensland's owed a fee of $8,800. And finally, the most recent English digital sale was topped, unsurprisingly, by a three-quarter sister to Home Affairs and half-sister to Russian Revolution, Ballet's Legacy, sold for $540,000 by Newgate Farmers agent to New Zealand agent Bruce Perry. While I Am Invincible is a multiple champion Australian sire, there's only one stallion's son standing at stud who was a Group 1 winning two-year-old in Australia, as well as being the first horse in 44 years to win the ATC VRC Sires Produce Stakes Double. That horse is the gorgeous-looking Vinrock, standing his first season at Yulong in Victoria.

0: it's so good to have a new stallion here at Yulong in Victoria, but this one's exceptional, Vinrock. Of course, by I Am Invincible from a Redoute's Choice mare, a Group 1 winning two-year-old. There are only five Group 1s for two-year-olds in Australia, and the colts that win them, they're extra special.
1: Oh, they certainly are, Caroline, and to have a horse like Vinrock here in the roster, on any roster in any state, but particularly here in Victoria, his home state where he was bred, is very exciting. And to have a son of I Am Invincible, who's a champion sire, out of a Redoute's Choice mare, it's

0: second start, he won the VRC Sires Produce. So he was up and going, and his quality was there. He didn't build into it. It was there from the start.
1: Oh, it was. We didn't have to wait long with him. Matt Laurie always had a huge opinion and a huge rap on him. And that said, with the jockeys that are riding him as well, they were certainly beating each other to get on. And with Vin Rock to be the only Group 1 winning two-year-old here in Australia that raced in Australia by I'm Invincible, it's a big coup for us, and we're very excited to show him off.
2: It's Vin Rock, state visit, Vin Rock in front, Vin Rock won the English Sires.
0: Third start, he won the ATC Sires Produce, a Group 1. As a two-year-old, as I said, that's extra special too. But what an incredible run all the way through that he had, winning those races in a row.
1: Well, you know, that's the biggest word with him. He's a horse that, I guess, yes, it's terrific that he won that Group 1, and as I said, he is the only Australian raced Group 1 winning two-year-old by Vinny. He's unbeaten at two, but also

0: far can this colt go? And he's unbeaten, so I guess there was...
1: Quarters of a length in front.
2: Came back in the spring. He won the Exford Plate. So he came back and was a listed winner as a three-year-old. And then fourth to Autumn Boy in the Caulfield Guineas too. So again, right up there in the elite echelon of the three-year-olds.
0: Oh, without a doubt. You know, I think you've touched that very well in terms of he's right up there with the best of them. To see him compete at two and be very, very competitive, of course, unbeaten, but also to take that professionalism, that athletic ability into his spring campaign of course, the Exford Plate, which is a race that did set him up. He sat pretty and went and pounced. And when he came into that Group 1 Caulfield Guineas and picked up Black Type in there behind Autumn Boy, the form's been franked now. It shows a lot of durability in him. I think 1,600 metres was probably his fair distance. So knowing that he is that elite sprinter miler puts a lot of confidence in us, and the market has responded very positively to that.
2: When you look at his pedigree, you know, the Dam by Redoute's Choice, she won the Group 2 Matriarch Stakes. Second Dam Sorrento won a Queen of the Turf and also a Stock Stakes and three New Zealand Stakes races, and also produced Sirion, who won a Neville Sirwood. The Third Dam Amatrice produced four individual stakes winners, including Stargazer, who won a Sandown Guineas, two Chelmsford and a Clover and others. But what an incredible female line he has.
0: Oh, he does. And we all, I guess when you're standing a stallion of this ability, you try to put holes in them. You look at maybe where they're a little bit, I guess, minused in terms of scorecard. He doesn't have that. He's got the pedigree, as you've touched on there. It's a high quality pedigree. It's including Invincible Spirit through I'm Invincible, that Redoute's Choice line. His mother was very classy, his sire's classy, and it's a bloodline that I think the breed, as the market has suggested with his bookings, it's one they've really gotten behind. And he's had that class through his female line, but that speed and precocity through his sire line. He's the only Australian Group 1 winning two-year-old colt by I'm Invincible, a racing age, and I guess sprint distance we're very proud of here in Australia. So across the board, we've got Sons of I'm Invincible doing a terrific job. We only have to look at horses like Hellbent, seeing the success that he's now having, but also horses of Home Affairs Elk. He's a horse that was very precocious. He's out of a Danehill line mare, very similar to Vin Rock. So look, I think across the board, it's a champion sire line that's doing a terrific job at the moment, and we can't wait to add to that.
2: And as a type here, I mean, he's put on something like 80 or 90 kilos, Gareth was saying. And so he's rounded. He's a lovely horse heading into the season in terms of the back end. He has the power and he's beautifully balanced, gorgeous head on him too. He's just what you would want in a sire that's going to get you those early two-year-olds.
0: Oh, without a doubt. And I guess with the price point we've stood him at, we're very confident that breeders will get a good return on their investment with him. In terms of type, geez, with I'm Invincible and Redoute's Choice, you're near on guaranteed it with him. But again, to show that he can come to a farm, there are other stallions around, settle in as well as he had. We're about to take on the spring with him, and to put on that weight, not a lot of stallions can do that, and we must remember that he is a young horse. He does have this gorgeous frame that we feel like he'll very, very fill out so well in the next coming years, but also put that into his stock. I think he's a stallion physically that breeders will be able to mate with their mares. He's going to suit a broad range of broodmare type plus pedigree.
2: Well, it's an incredible stallion roster here in Victoria. Of course, New South Wales as well now. But what are you looking forward to the most this spring?
0: The biggest thing that I'm looking forward to this spring is, of course, not only our racing team, but also the success that breeders are going to have with our stallions. We'll have the first foals by Group 1 place, Growing Empire. And look, if you haven't been to Yulong Stud, the gates are always open. It's a lovely place here in the Gambie, but also up in the Hunter Valley. Alison and the team do a terrific job, and look, I think it's very, very positive, and we can't wait to see everyone at the Stallion Parade, but also beyond.
2: What a stunning individual with racetrack performance to boot. Vin Rock in great hands at Yulong. Coming up after the break, the rise of Golden Slipper winner Farnan, now homed at Finery Stud.
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6: Golden Slipper winner Farnan is continuing in the mould of the great legacy left by the Dane Hill Schnitzel Not a Single Doubt line that's seen his paternal half-brother Extreme Choice, also by Not a Single Doubt, achieve greatness as a stallion. Farnan is now standing at Vinery Stud as part of their partnership with Kiora, and with the likes of Ninja and more achieving on the track, he's in for a big year ahead.

0: Harry, it's great to be here at Vinery Stud. It's been another fantastic 12 months for the farm. And on the racing scene, graduates you've had this year that have been Group 1 winners, including Seapulls, Lara Antipova, Fireball, Miss, all with the Vinery brand. It's so exciting for you all, I'm sure.
1: Thanks, Caroline. It's something that we are incredibly proud of here at the farm. Everyone's contributions from the staff who have done such a good job working with these horses and raising them all the way through to our clients. And it's amazing year on year. I don't think we were able to top the previous season with the graduates off the farm, but it just seems that there's always another good horse with the V brand on its shoulder, and all three new individual Group 1 winners. It's quite phenomenal. So long may it continue. This farm always never ceases to amaze me how well our graduates stack up, and I'd argue pound for pound it's one of the better producing farms in the country.
0: Oh, without doubt. And your stallions as well. I mean, you have your lovely young stallions like, you know, Exceedance, Ole Kirk, Hawaii 5-0, and the stalwarts, your Altyards, and others as well. But so exciting at the moment. So you now have a couple of stallions that have relocated. We're going to concentrate on Farnan. But Farnan and Cap Devant from Kiora Stud, tell us, I guess, so people understand how that partnership works.
1: Firstly, it's a decision and a strategy that makes a lot of sense with Kiora's ownership in Vinery. The two farms have had such a great association since the early 2000s, both in business.

0: With Cura's ownership interests in Active Winery Stallions All Too Hard. Perspective, essentially neighbours, both located in the rich Sedgenhoe Valley. The strike rate of elite horses that come off farms bred in this valley is no coincidence. Think farms like Arrowfield, Taronga, Winery, Cura and Sedgenhoe. So playing on the strengths of both farms, the brands and reputations, and the coming together of that is something that makes a lot of sense. Strategically, from a stallion perspective, that space is just becoming increasingly difficult, increasingly competitive to secure new stallions. So the opportunity to consolidate, and by doing so, adding three exciting young stallions to the Winery roster, they bring an incredible amount of depth, and I'd argue positions the Winery roster the strongest it's been in quite some time.
1: And Farnan, another one for Gay Waterhouse. Farnan leads all the way from away game and Mama Reagan.
2: It is so good to see Farnan again. Of course, he was a leading first season sire by Winners, 8 stakes performers in that first crop. But he was a champion 2-year-old, and it's really good to remind people of what some of these stallions did, because you forget from one year to the next how dominant. He won the Todman, the Silver Slipper and the Golden Slipper. He was just the dominant champion 2-year-old.
0: Absolutely. Look, he's a horse we've always followed quite closely in his racing career and since retiring to stud, given that we sold him as a yearling. So it's very much a poignant full circle moment to have him back here standing at the farm. An exceptionally well-credentialed young stallion when he retired, as you say, a champion 2-year-old winner and a champion 2-year-old and a Golden Slipper winner. I think the consideration reservation with a horse like that from a lot of breeders, they would like to see stock really train on. I think the evidence we've seen with these 3-year-olds, they're certainly training on. We saw a really talented horse by the name of Ninja step out. He won 2 stakes races as a 3-year-old. Filly by the name of Profoundly won the Group 2 Adrian Knox place in the ATC Oaks. And interestingly, a horse by the name of Castillo King, he was a dominant 2-year-old winner on debut only recently. All positive signs for, you know, the platform is built in for what's to come.
1: Ninja about 3/4 to Napoleonic.
2: When you look at the mares, of course, that those horses you mentioned are from. So Ninja is from a So You Think mare. So it's that Dane Hill Saddler's World's Cross that's worked so well around the world. North England from a Lope de Vega mare. King of Pop, All Too Hard, More Than Ready in there as well. Profoundly, she has Reduce Choice up close on both sides. Recuperado and Costa del Lago, Dan Zero. So you can see that he works either with or without Dane Hill in the pedigree, again, close up.
0: I think that's a testament to a very good stallion that can work with a broad cross-section of sire lines. The broodmare size you've mentioned there, I mean, it's a pretty wide range, and I think it gives breeders confidence they can send the right kind of physical to him by any sire that they can still get them the result.
2: And looking at him here today, I mean, he looks magnificent, doesn't he? I mean, he's such, you know, for a sprinter, you know, I've always sort of said he's not your archetypal, not a single doubt. Obviously, he's out of a street cry mare in Tallow, who was a stakes winner herself. And so he has that little bit of extra scope, and also as a horse that was a champion 2-year-old, his action, it's really stretchy. So you can see why these horses will go on at 3.
0: Absolutely. It's been an interesting exercise following his 3-year-olds. We were comparing only the other day sires represented in the 3-year-old tables by winners and earnings. There are 4 active sires: I'm Invincible, Zoo Star, Britain Tycoon and Farnan. So it's a testament to how well he's positioned against those proven sires.
2: The generation that he is a part of, I mean, we're talking some elite stallions.
0: As strong as a crop as we've seen of stallions, you think that he's come up against the likes of Ole Kirk, Gaiath, Bivouac, a group of stallions which he led for the significant portion of his second season. So I think it's a testament to the horses themselves, which is obviously an important thing that we need as an industry, some young proven stallions to take the reins in terms of the next elite proven stallions in the country. And I'd argue he's as well credentialed and has a great platform to take that next step.
1: Tropicus drawing away. Tropicus won the Oakley Plate from Hedge.
2: Tropicus, a new young boy here by Too Darn Hot, one of the very first to stand at stud by Too Darn Hot. And it's so great to see him win that Oakley Plate. He won the Zetative, he won the Heath, and he really built towards that Group 1 win, didn't he?
0: Absolutely, and a race which he won in record time with an incredibly high weight, joined a list of previous winners that have gone on to do great things at stud. So that was a real quantifier of, you know, him retiring to stud, and certainly piqued our interest. I think he's the quintessential profile of stallion that Australian breeders look for. He's fast, he's good looking, he's by a stallion that's doing a tremendous job in Australia. He's his highest, Too Darn Hot's highest rated son below 1200 metres, and

0: It's been amazing how many people have inspected the horse who have either booked on the spot or purchased a share, and I think it's a testament to how nice of a horse he is overall.
1: Well, he's only just moved here, so we'll get back and we'll do some filming with him another time, but it is such an exciting time of the year, isn't it?
0: It is. It's my favourite time of year. We've just started to creep into the good horses returning to the trials. We've got mares following soon. The weather's just about to get a little bit warmer, which is always important in Scone. And it's a really enjoyable part of our job and everything we do here at the farm.
1: Great to see the Vinery Stud team with some young stallions on the rise on their roster in 2026. Coming up after the break in Cambridge Studs, Stud Dogs of Australasia, Rosie at Wentworth Grange.
2: This week on Big Saturday, the stars are returning. Group 2 Foxbridge Plate Day out of Te Rapa. We also have domestic racing from Hastings. While across the ditch, we go Group 1 racing with the Wing Stakes from Randwick. Big Saturday, Trackside 1 from 11.
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0: Rosie is a 7-year-old Jack Russell Cross Maltese. We've obviously got her sister from the same litter as well. Our family have Rosie, and Poppy is my mum's dog. So the two of them tend to hang out a fair bit during the day, especially on wet days. You can find them cuddled up on mum's couch, and then when it gets to the end of the day, she always trots home to our place. But you can see her in the foaling paddock watching the mares foaling and all of that sort of thing. But the great thing about Rosie is she's sort of a guard dog for my son. He's a 5-year-old non-verbal autistic, Jack. And when we sort of lose him, we'll just look for Rosie, and she'll be watching out for him. So she's a really special part of the team. It's really good for the horses to be desensitized to dogs and that, and she does chase the odd rabbit around and that sort of thing. But even when Sean brings up the dogs to his dogs to the yearling barn, personally we feel that having the dogs around is a great help to the horses, because they get used to all those different things, because you never know where they're going to appear from the dogs, and the horses become desensitized in effect to that, and they get used to it. Sean has his own dog, which he brings around with him as well, and we have 3 dogs down on the main farm as well. So there's always something going on. She loves her treats, like that's her favourite thing of all time. But I just love how great she is with everyone, and she'll just go up for a cuddle, and she's just so friendly. But she'll also bark if it's someone new coming on the farm, which is great when you're busy. The staff love having a dog to pat and having them around, and we're just blessed that they have such a great life as well.
1: That's all for this week on Bred to Win. Don't miss next week's show as we bring you the dual Group 1 winning 3-year-old Observer at Darley, Victoria, and Group 1 winning Sprinter Reserve Bank at Evergreen Stud. That and much more next week. I'm Caroline Searcy. I look forward to seeing you then.

0: The Foxes claims Classic in the run to the line, and it's up for the Foxes.
1: The Foxes in front. The Foxes digging deep here for Oisin Murphy, and the Foxes just hangs on to win the Dante.
0: And the Foxes comes pouncing past the pair of them, and the Foxes win.
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and they're underway. Zanardi Barrier 2 on the journey well, with Scorching on the inside, and they're followed by Van Maison. Super Accord, Novera Star, Carolina to be the last as they balance up for the run home. Stablemate Scorching, the two darn hot colt leads from up on the outside, Zanardi. There's 4 lengths away in the field then to Super Accord. Van Maison further back, Novera Star, and Carolina the last as they gallop inside the final 150. Zanardi, the Spirit of Boom, Colt and Michael McNabb eases clear. Lovely trial. The first of the day, the two-year-old catchweight Zanardi beat Stablemate Scorching. They were followed in by Van Maison, Super Accord, Novera Star, and Carolina will be the last of the half a dozen. Starter Stephen Barlow says go. Wee bit awkward out of the stalls was Fiesta. State of play off the inside into stride well, looking to come forward Bee's Knees, and now between those Pofery. 2 lengths away to the ownership mates, Hello Angel up on the outside thereof, Fiesta, and 3 lengths Irish Luck the last. State of play down the side for Kyle Wilson-Taylor, up on the outside of it is Review. They're followed 2 lengths away on the field then to Fiesta the inside, Pofery in the checks, and out widest in the Windsor Park stud colours is Bee's Knees, and in behind runners then we have Hello Angel and out the back Irish Luck as they get down to the 200 and Review, the Poissier filly, strides up with a bit of purpose to State of Play and looking to rattle home late on the inside. Hello Angel as they come down to the judge and State of Play will just see it through. Tight second, Hello Angel and up on the outside then to Review, and they were followed in by Bee's Knees. Further back in the field, Fiesta, Pofuri, and back at the tail, Irish Luck. Out of the Avondale trials, and the track a heavy 10 with that rail out the 10 metres here today, and Beautician comes out well. Perfect Chaos was up there, settling down third, Lofty Wind, and they're followed by Smoke and Gun fourth, the rail. Then Ardro Bell out wider, Bulldozer Betty, and back of the tail, Proud Smile. Beautician, Sam Collard up on the outside of Perfect Chaos and George Rook. There's 2 lengths away, Lofty Wind and Tom Wigram as they make the corner. Smoke and Gun and Kyle Wilson-Taylor back on the inside. Here's Bulldozer Betty. Craig Grills lets her down with the big white baldy face. Ardro Bell and Joe Doyle and Proud Smile. Massa Hashizumi still in front here. Perfect Chaos, a Hello Humes aim. Philly finds a lovely kick down at the 200. And Perfect Chaos with up on the outside, Lofty Wind having a last challenge on the outside. Lofty Wind to Perfect Chaos. Lofty Wind. Lofty Wind and Tom Wigram to nail Perfect Chaos right on the post. Ardro Bell close for third there with Proud Smile. Up on the outside to Bulldozer Betty. They were followed in then by Smoke and Gun and Beautician. Stills are back, and they're off. Level enough line, apart from Current Affair, who drops out the back. Now, Great Fortune to the early lead. Underneath it, Endless Night, and back on the inside, Zephyr. 2 lengths, Grocer's Girl in the OTI jacket on the outside of Air Raid. There's 2 lengths away, Rose Rain in the Go Racing jacket. Current Affair back of the tail. Endless Night onto the turn. Great Fortune up on the outside. Zephyr's making ground against the rail. It's Stablemate Air Raid one off. There's 2 lengths Grocer's Girl. Rose Rain looking to work home and Current Affair as they get down to the final 200 metres. Zephyr held together up on the outside. Air Raid. After these is Rose Rain. Down the outside, Endless Night still there. Grocer's Girl. And there followed Great Fortune as they work down to the post though. And Endless Night. Endless Night and Chrissy Ramden race away for a 2-length win in the end over Grocer's Girl. Great Fortune back on the inside. Zephyr, Endless Night. They were let stride to the line under their own steam. Further back in the field to Current Affair and Rose Rain. Let's them loose. Missing at Coniston, off the inside on the fly out okay, up there with All My Strength and out wider on the track, Wonderful You. First of the Go Racing jacketed runners there was Royal Asset. A length back to the other one, which is Vodka and Caviar, to its outside first 11, and Coniston the last as they gallop onto the turn on the fly leads with All My Strength and our 3 wide Wonderful You. Back on the inside, Royal Asset, there followed Vodka and Caviar. Coniston looking to make ground through on the inside, out wide first 11. Back towards the tail end of the field as they gallop down to the 200 metres here. And on the fly, up over on the outside at it strongly, Royal Asset joining in. Here's Coniston now up on the outside with All My Strength, and Coniston from the tail end of the field
It's been another very good trial by the son of Wootton Bassett. It's the prize. Royal Asset tight second here with Working Home Wonderful You with All My Strength was there as well. They were followed in by On the Fly, Vodka and Caviar. And first 11, back of the tail end of the field. Stills are back and they're off. Rosella from the deep on the journey nicely. Fino Zeno's going to race it and come through and lead now. And they're followed by Get Up Off of That Thing. Back on the inside, Velvet Eclipse and out wider, Arizona Sky. And back of the tail, a stand-up comedy and with that hot spur. Down the side they come and Fino Zeno has it over Rosella the Grey. There's two lengths of Velvet Eclipse and they're followed by Get Up Off of That Thing. Out wider, Arizona Sky, and they're followed by Stand Up Comedy and the Rogerson Jacket back towards the tail end of the field with Hot Spur. They work down to the final 250. And still Fino Zeno on the nickel here from Velvet Eclipse up on the outside. Rosella, there's two lengths away. Get Up Off of That Thing. But in front still is Fino Zeno. Rosella's dashing late. Rosella will get up by three quarters. Tom Wigram from Stand Up on the inside. Fino Zeno. And they were followed by Velvet Eclipse. Then came Stand Up Comedy. Get Up Off of That Thing. Back towards the tail end of the field. Arizona Sky. And Hot Spur. And we're ready for action. Heat 7, maiden 3-year-old catch weight. Wahina Toa to the early lead. Through on the inside, Acclivatus. And up there too was Thrill of Flight. And back on the inside with All My Wish. There followed then by Leclerc and the Tangerine. To its outside, Neodymium. And three lengths away, back of the tail, Take Flight. The Go Racing Jacket at Acclivatus. The Perrin Canto filly onto the turn from Wahina Toa. Back on the inside with All My Wish. And there followed by Thrill of Flight. Back on the inside,

Clear, and they're followed by Neo Dimion, and Take Flight is the widest runner as they gallop down to the 250. Acclivatus travels well, opens up by three. With All My Wish, Wahini Tower looking to probe through now is Leclerc, but down to the line, Acclivatus and the Perincanto filly gallops along for a lovely trial win. Wins by just on three. Now it's very tight between Thrill of Flight, Leclerc for second, with All My Wish there, and late was Neo Dimion down the outside. They were followed in by Wahini Tower, and back of the tail was Take Flight. Stephen Barlow happy, sends them on their journey. Rise to Power, the Tangerine out okay. Level line, Dicko's Dance now to come through. Lumumba's up there looking to stride forward. Tempest Fortis there followed by Rise to Power takes a position behind those. Just wants to get the head in the air though. Ancient Greece and the Yulong Jacket out wider. Two lengths away, Nitro Point and the Hermitage Jacket. And back on the inside, Liness and Tom Wigram. As they gallop for home, Dicko's Dance rails up nicely. Out wider, Tempest Fortis. Lumumba's one off the fence, right down the outside, Ancient Greece. They're followed further back in the field, Rise to Power, Nitro Point and Liness as they gallop down to the 200. Dicko's Dance, the Banquo gelding's been asked for full bore for Craig Grills, and away it comes, the Darren and Briar Weatherly train runner out of Mutter Mutter, and Dicko's Dance will be too good. Second over, Rise to Power, Lumumba for a third. They were followed in by Tempest Fortis, Ancient Greece back in the field then to Nitro Power, and Liness will be the last across. Trial 9. They're off. Harvey Bay makes a nice positive beginning. Unmistakable back on the inside. They're followed by Holy Smoke and out wider on the track. Was a bit spicy. They're followed by Shelford and two lengths Literacy back at the tail. Unmistakable comes underneath Harvey Bay as they gallop onto the turn. They're followed by Holy Smoke trailing in behind, and then came a bit spicy. Just wanting to do a few things wrong over racing, and out wider then to Shelford. And back of the tail, Literacy as they work down to the 300 metres. Unmistakable, the Elman's Ormia. Jack Taplin on the inside. Right down the outskirts is Shelford coming home well with Harvey Bay. Unmistakable's in front. Harvey Bay and Shelford chase hard. Further back is Holy Smoke, but Unmistakable on the bridle is down to the line and will get it well. Second, Harvey Bay. Shelford up for a third. They were followed then by Holy Smoke, a bit spicy, and Literacy to be the last. Last runner's gone forward. This heat 10 on the program today. Maiden 4-year-old and up 800 metre catch weight. Stalls are back and they're off. Water Catcher off the inside into stride nicely. Astrum's up there to race it. They're followed then by Mazzy Star back on the inside to Baikal. And the last couple, Letu Perka and Bella Chica to its inside in the black cap. As they work down the side, and it is Water Catcher, Michael McNabb for Bruce Wallace and Grant Cooksley. Up on the outside, Astrum to Jerry Harvey colours. Two lengths away, Mazzy Star back on the inside to Baikal. Right down the outskirts, Etta Perker and DeBella Chica has now spotted a rails run as they work on down to the 200 metres, and they're strewn right across the track here. Astrum, Water Catcher, right through on the inside. Bella Chica is coming through well, but as they gallop down to the line, getting away late is Astrum. The Annabelle Johnson prepared runner nicely over by Kell, and they were followed by Water Catcher. Back on the inside then to Bella Chica, further back in the field, Etta Perker and Mazzy Star back amongst the tail enders. Stalls back and they're off. Not a bad Baldy's missed it by a couple. Coming out nicely, She's Easy back on the inside, Hilton. Tsunami Sue has the trailing position on the inside of Adamantia as they work down to the 503 lengths away. Not a bad Baldy. They gallop onto the turn. She's Easy, the Vadimos Mia. Up on the outside, Adamantia. Back the inside, Hilton. Tsunami Sue with the Kenny Ray jacket aboard. One off and back of the tail, not a bad Baldy. So they gallop down with about 300 metres left to go. Hilton through on the inside. Adamantia's widest. And they're followed by She's Easy still there, looking to come through. Back on the inside, Tsunami Sue. Three of them across the track. Hilton still has it on the inside. Out wide, coming after it, She's Easy and Adamantia. The three of them. It's very tight between Hilton and Adamantia. Right on the same stride on the line here. Now we're followed by She's Easy, Tsunami Sue, and not a bad Baldy. Set at the 1,000 metres, heat 12 of our 17 today, and She Suits Herself. Cooper stumbles off the inside
And to stride well, meaningful star Chrissy Ramden was up there and looking to stride forward party time. Sam Collett now to take it up on the Tony Cole prepared Turn Me Loose mare with the Windsor Park jacket aboard. Ocean Rules has come across to join it. Courtney Barnes. Back in fifth is Whiskey and Roses, Joe Doyle. Sixth and second last, Peerless and Craig Grills. And seventh last, the Precursor, Absinthe Simon on the St. Jean Gelding. Down the side, Party Time has the call over Ocean Rules. Two lengths, she suits herself, and Cooper stumbles the inside. A meaningful star, three wide on these, Whiskey and Roses, the Precursor. He's coming right towards the outside with the white cap and saving ground back. The inside was Peerless and the Wexford jacket. They gallop down to the final 250 metres. Held together in front here is a Party Time. From now, she suits herself up on the outside, Meaningful Star and Ocean Rules. In front, though, Party Time and the Turn Me Loose mare, and out wide now, Whiskey and Roses starts to power up as they get to the post. Whiskey and Roses, the better part of the ground down the outside, really did power up to get the win strongly. Second over will be Party Time, I'd say, just in front if she suits herself, and then the Precursors run through the line strongly. Meaningful Star, Ocean Rules, and back towards the tail, Peerless. Heat 13 today. We are set and ready. Oh, they're underway now as they went. Barcelona stood there and has missed it a clear margin here. Now, Curico on the journey well with Fast Deal done in the Oaks jacket. French Dole is out wider. Back on the inside then to the next there, which in fact going up to the lead, Spallari, and there followed further back in the field here, Go Racing jacket, So Fair. Curico back on the inside, and there followed then by Do a Dance, and after standing at the start, Barcelona last. Down the side they come, and Spallari's our leader, Matt Cameron, zooming up out wide, French Dole, looking to come between runners, Fast Deal done, and out wider, So Fair in the Go Racing jacket. There followed by Do a Dance, closest to the inside is Curico. And Barcelona back at the tail. Spallari leads narrowly. Fast Deal done, letting down strongly. Do a Dance right down the outskirts of Sophia, looking to join in as well as they get down to the final 150. And Spallari through on the inside has got a handy buffer now. Spallari's going to come away for an effortless trial win today, the Van Bremer. And Spallari's in. Second Fast Deal done. I'd say Sophia just in front of French Dole third. They were followed then by Curico back in the field. Barcelona fell asleep in the stools. And Curico back with that just up ahead was Do a Dance. Runners set here.

Di Martina Magic, the stablemates have it together. Back on the inside to State Secret, to its outside there now as they gallop on down was 3-2-3. Out wider on the track then to, in fact, that's 2-3 out wider. Sir Seymour between runners and the stablemates back of the tail, Frontline Warrior and Bad Vibes as they gallop onto the turn here. And Ghostly Bay on the inside, to the outside of it is Di Martina Magic. Looking to work into it now was 2-3-2, and there followed then by further back in the field, looking to come through here was State Secret. And further back in the field then to a Frontline Warrior. So gallop down to the final 200 metres here. And Di Martina Magic goes to the lead. State Secret after it late on the outside as they get down inside the final 75. And State Secret will be Di Martina Magic. 3-2-3 will be the third across. Making good progress here was Frontline Warrior. They were followed further back in the field then to Sir Seymour. And the last couple being Ghostly Bay, and back with that was Bad Vibes. Maiden four-year-old and up Catchway to go, and Loose Thinking the first on the journey from stablemate Civil War, who goes with it now. Out wider on the track, Barra Keel is up there. There's another one up there pressing the issue as well. And

makes it easy back on the inside. They're followed by Shota Magic. Well, back in the field is President Fur, and they're followed by Leora. And back with that as they gallop on to the turn, Four Leaf Clover. They come for home, Civil War up on the outside, one up. Now, tracking the widest here was President Fur. Back over on the inside, looking to come through with Shota Magic, and they're followed by Makes It Easy, closest to the rail, and further back in the field then to a Boom Town as they get to the 250. Civil War, the American Pharaoh, gelding in front, starts to break away. One up is holding down second, and they're followed then by President Fur. And an easy trial win, Civil War.

0: stages was Sutter's Mill, and out wider then to the next King of the Year in Nevada, back on the inside Coromania in the Valor Jacket. Getting back in the field then to Floozy, they're followed by Oscar Retton back last on Settling Down. So they come down the side, Highland Ember. So Cisco and Sam Collett has the call. Luella's up on the outside, three wide on these King of the Jungle. Sierra Nevada looks to make it four wide. Sutter's Mill's in behind, back on the inside, Coriomania. They're followed then by Oscar Rett. Further back in the field then to Floozy and Highland Ember. 300 left to go. Cisco up on the outside. Luella goes to it strongly. After them now, Sierra Nevada, King of the Jungle. Back over on the inside, Coriomania, and looking to probe through two with Sutter's Mill, but getting away, Cisco, the shock and gelding down to the line. And Cisco too strong. Second will be Luella. They were followed in then by Sierra Nevada, King of the Jungle. Further back in the field, Coriomania. They were followed then by Sutter's Mill. Further back in the field to Oscar Rett. They were followed by Floozy. And back towards the tail end of the field, Highland Ember. And sends them on their 6-furlong journey for the last, the open catch weight. Heat 17 and Super Wraith and Ash Strawbridge up on the outside of Rock Ice and Candice Patel. They'll go and take the early lead with Candice coming through with Rock Ice now to be the outright leader after a furlong, and back of the tail, Mon Von 2 and Courtney Barnes. They work to the end of the back straight here in Rock Ice. The Ancient Spirit gelding prepared at Byerley Park by Sean and Emma Clotworthy. Super Wraith, the Ralph Manning prepared runner out of Cambridge to its girth. And there's a length and a half away, Mon Von 2, the nom de jour 11-year-old for Rudy Lefting. So gallop down the side. They're getting towards the 600-metre mark for the last time today in the west of Auckland with our Avondale trials today. Heat 17, and it's headed up here by Rock Ice, Super Wraith up on the outside. And Mon Von 2, he'll look to get to the widest part of the track with Courtney as they balance up for the run home. Down to the 350. Super Wraith goes to Rock Ice, kicks strongly. The old boy, Mon Von 2, he's looking to reel them back right down the outskirts of the track. Rock Ice, Super Wraith, Mon Von 2, the trio. Not much between them here. Super Wraith centre, Rock Ice inside, and Mon Von 2, the old boy, he wants to play on the outside. Can he get the bobbin and get the trial win? Not quite. Rock Ice will beat them out. From Mon Von 2 and Super Wraith.
1: And the Go Racing starting stalls, they're off. Good beginning from Mad Max in the early stages. Last Hello was the second best beginner. Enchantment jumped well. Midfield on the fences afar. Sway Up was next. In between runners is I Am Bell. And last on the fence is Sweetest Thing. It is Mad Max the leader from Last Hello up towards the bend on the insides afar. In between runners is Enchantment. And just towards the back end of the field, Sway Up. Just in the middle of runners there is I Am Bell. And then deep on the inside, Sweetest Thing gets a run through. In the straight, it is Mad Max who is still in front. And centre track is Last Hello. It's making up good ground, so too is Enchantment. But the leader on the fence is Mad Max, and Mad Max is going to lead all of the way. Mad Max will win it. Sweetest Thing seconds afar third. Then came Last Hello, followed next then by Enchantment. And towards the back, both I Am Bell and Sway Up last in. And they're off and trialling from the 800 metres. Albert and Angel jumped well in the early stages. Moving Melody was second best away on the rails. Outside of it, Kids Got Gears, followed next by Trowbury And. Outside of it, Dream of the Moon, a length away, Insatiable. And the last runner is Maybe Diva. It is Albert and Angel who leads up towards the turn. In second position is Moving Melody on the fence. Then came Kids Got Gears as they round the corner for home. Then came Trowbury And. Outside of it, Dream of the Moon. And towards the back, we've got Insatiable and Maybe Diva. In the straight, taking over now is Moving Melody. It's hit the front inside the 200 metres. Moving Melody is galloping clear. Getting into second spot as Kids Got Gears, but it's all Moving Melody who's going to beat all second position. Maybe Trowbury And over Kids Got Gears in third spot, then Albert and Angel, followed next then by Dream of the Moon. And after those runners, we've got Maybe Diva and Insatiable. Often trialling, reasonably even line-out. Satala began well, so too did Luminosity. Booting through on the inside is Volt

Teague on the rails. Just in behind runners is Miss Thunder Donk, and between runners is Ardent Love. A wider out on the track, trying to get a path around them there. With the black cap on is Satala as they come up towards the home bend. Second half of the field, we've got the likes of Off to Bali, and towards the back is Connection. And the last runner is Off to Bali. It'll be the last one. In the straight, the leader is Luminosity. Looming up on the outside is Ardent Love. Trying to pick a path through two is Voltique. Still the leader is Luminosity up towards the winning post, and Luminosity is going to win it. Connection boots through into second. Third spot will be, as they've gone across, Ardent Love. It's finished off well along with Voltique. Next in the field was Miss Thunder Donk, and towards the back end of the field was Off to Bali, also Satala and Brudeal. Five are ready. Go Racing starting stalls, they're off and trialling. Bouncing out of the machine, Recital on the inside, Turn into a Pumpkin began well. Misty Blue in between runners, a gap away, Boatshed Bay. The last runner on the fence is Legend Beauty. Up towards the turn, Turn into a Pumpkin has the rails. On the outside of it, Recital. A gap away in third spot is Misty Blue, trying to move on the outside of it, Boatshed Bay. And the last runner is Legend Beauty. In the straight, looming up is Recital. It's on the outside of Turn into a Pumpkin. Towards centre track is both Legend Beauty, just in behind runners, and Boatshed Bay. And the last runner there, Legend Beauty. In the straight, it's Recital at the 100 metres who takes over. Recital pokes the head in front down towards the line, and Recital's going to win it from Turn into a Pumpkin. Misty Blue third, followed next by Boatshed Bay, who finishes second last, and last was Legend Beauty. Gates open and they're off and trialling. Stony Brick was the last out of the machine, so too with Cool Lazarine. Up front, Steezy is moving forward in the early stages, so too Matakulpa Falls, and Brutal Riff is working around the outside of those. Steezy is around about to midfield in the early stages, getting up into a third last position. Stony Brick is trying to move up on the outside of Cool Lazarine, and a gap away to Harkonnen, who is at the tail of the field. Up towards the turn, the leader is Steezy. Up on the outside is Brutal Riff. Just in behind runners, Matakulpa Falls on the fence. In the middle of horses is into Larkin. Wider out on the track is Stony Brick. Towards the back end of the field, so we've got Cool Lazarine, and the last runner is Harkonnen. In the straight, it is Steezy in front. Inside runs available for Matakulpa Falls inside the 200 metres. Just in behind runners is Cool Lazarine and Brutal Riff, and trying to finish well too is into Larkin. It is still Steezy in front down towards the line. All close. I think the inside's going to get there with Matakulpa Falls over Steezy as they've gone across. A third in across will be Cool Lazarine, followed next then by Harkonnen, and towards the back end of the field we had Stony Brick, who finished just in behind them, and last of all will be into Larkin. They're off from the 1,000 metres, and a good beginning in the early stages from Gina Galotti. It's bounded out to an early lead. Trickery is on the inside on the rails, on the outside of it, Cool and Command. Midfield is Raise You One. It's on the outside of Yoko Satono, and She's a Professional is at the back. The leader is Gina Galotti. Up on the outside is Cool and Command. Travelling in third spot on the rails is Trickery. Then came Raise You One. In second last position on the inside is Yoko Satono, and She's a Professional on the outside of it. Up towards the turn, the leader as they're about to swing is Gina Galotti. Looming up on the outside is Cool and Command. Back along the inside, Trickery. Then towards the back end of proceedings, we've got Raise You One, followed by Yoko Satono, and She's a Professional. In the straight, it is Gina Galotti, still the leader from Cool and Command on the outside, and trying to get in between runners is Trickery. On the fence, it's Gina Galotti who's still holding. Here's the finish from Trickery coming to the line. Gina Galotti's going to hold. From Trickery in second spot, third was Cool and Command, followed next by She's a Professional, there followed next by Raise You One, and the last runner, Yoko Satono. Starter holds them, they're off. Bit slow to begin was Hourglass. Also Ride It Like a Rodeo was out the back door early. Good beginning from AJ's Heart. Booting through on the inside of it is Chino's Boy. Kirkmeyer is up into third. It's three wide early, followed next by Wolf Rock.
In the centre of proceedings is Ask Archie. It's in the fourth last position. Next came Bellish Boy, and towards the back, both Hourglass is on the outside of Ride It Like a Rodeo. Up front, Chino's Boy is the leader up towards the home turn. Looming up on the outside of it is the next one, Kirkmeyer, as they come towards the bend. So they swing the corner for home. Just in behind runners is AJ's Heart. Wider out on the track is Ask Archie, and on the inside is Wolf Rock, just in behind them. The leader is Kirkmeyer. It hits the front. On the inside, though, still there is Chino's Boy, and wider out on the track is Ask Archie. It is Kirkmeyer who is still the leader from Chino's Boy down towards the line, and Kirkmeyer is going to beat Chino's Boy, and Bellish Boy's run third, followed next then by Ask Archie, and then in behind those was Wolf Rock and AJ's Heart. Towards the back end of the field, Hourglass and Ride It Like a Rodeo last in. The Go Racing starting stalls occupied and the gates open, and they're off and trialling. Pretty slow away in those early stages there was Legendary. It'll be the last one out. Bounding out of the machine was Delinquent Express, and moving up on the outside of it is the one we kept in the early stages. A gap away third on the fence is Baltic Boom, and moving up on the outside of it there next in the field was All the Ghosts Are Out. It's around about midfield. In fact, it is She's a Scorcher who's midfield. All the Ghosts Are Out is just in behind it off the fence. On the fence is Starvino, second last, and last is Legendary. Up towards the turn, the one we kept is going to turn first up on the outside of Delinquent Express, and wider out on the track, booming home, as She's a Scorcher. It's out there center track, and just in between runners is Baltic Boom, and wider out on the track is All the Ghosts Are Out. Inside the 200 meters, it's the one we kept who's still in front. Baltic Boom is trying to get at it, but it's going to be the one we kept who's going to beat to Baltic Boom. Third across, pretty tight there between both She's a Scorcher and the other runner was All the Ghosts Are Out. Then in behind those runners was Starvino's, and towards the back, Delinquent Express and Legendary was last. They're off. From the 1200 metres, and slow to begin was Cutout, the best beginner. Working forward in the early stages, Court of Appeal. It's bounded out to a big early lead. One True King stablemate is in second. On the inside is Cognoscenti. It jumped around about midfield of the field of five. Henry Thomas is next, and Cutout is last of all. Down the side of the course, it is Court of Appeal who leads. From on the outside, second is One True King. It's outside of Cognoscenti on the rails. A gap away, Henry Thomas. The last runner is Cutout. Down the side of the track, it's Court of Appeal, the eminent six-year-old in front. Looming up on the outside of it is its stablemate, One True King. Back on the rails in the trailing spot is Cognoscenti. Then came Henry Thomas and Cutout. Up towards the turn, it's Court of Appeal who will turn first around the bend. Looming up on its outside, One True King. Cognoscenti just in behind them. Henry Thomas is wider out on the track, and starting its run home is Cutout. The leader is still Court of Appeal, but Cognoscenti's getting the run on the inside the 200 metres. Wider out on the track, flashing home too, is Henry Thomas. Cognoscenti sticks the head in front, and Cognoscenti's going to get there from Court of Appeal. Close for third between Henry Thomas and Cutout, and the last runner was One True King. And the Go Racing starting stalls, they're off at the 1200. Good beginning from San Remo in the early stages. Ambrosia jumped in second spot. Into third early was Sailor Sam. It's booting through on the inside. So they're followed next in the field, working around them, Coco Mora. It gets around Writer's Block, and towards the back end of the field we've got El Greco, who is ahead of Patch of Sunshine, and a long gap away to Sal Khan at the back. Up front, it's San Remo who leads down the side of the course from Zambrosia in second spot. Travelling in third is Sailor Sam. Working on the outside of it is Coco Mora. The next division headed by Writer's Block, who's in the middle of runners. Around the outside of it is El Greco. And on the inside, Patch of Sunshine. Last of all is Sal Khan. They swing the bend for home. It is San Remo who is the leader into the straight. From Zambrosia, who is towards centre track, just in the inside portion of the
the track is Sailor Sam, and right down the outside, Coco Mora is coming with a barnstorming finish. It's San Remo in front, Coco Mora trying to get there, getting into its work too is Sailor Sam, who hits the front, and Sailor Sam's going to win it from Coco Mora, and third across was San Remo. Next in the field came Zambrosia, followed next then by Patch of Sunshine. Then came Sal Khan towards the back end of proceedings, along with El Greco towards the back with the writer's block.

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2: You're on the verge of the 100th National Yearling Sales coming up at the Karaka Sales Complex, run by New Zealand Bloodstock, starting in just under 2 weeks, starts the day after the Karaka Million. It is a huge, huge deal, recognised internationally by not only how many people are coming for the sales, but the support of the local vendors. Many of our biggest breeders are only selling at Karaka this year. Why is it such a big deal? Well, when you think about national yearling sales, going back to the first one in 1927, wasn't long after we saw the sale of the Great Farlap. The most famous of all Australasian racehorses was sold at the very second national yearling sale. Since then, we've seen so many great champions, so many amazing stories come through, first Trentham and then on to Karaka, when it became the home of the thoroughbred sales in this country. I wanted to honour what it has done for our industry and talk to some people who were there for at least half of that time. I thought about it a lot. There were three names that keep coming to my mind. One was the great Sir Patrick Hogan. Of course, he has sadly passed away, but the auditorium at the Karaka Sales Complex is named in his honour. The other two men who have been instrumental of keeping the momentum of the sales going, keeping the professionalism going, keeping Karaka open, of course, Joe Walls, the voice of the sales for so many years, and Sir Peter Vella, the man who was responsible for having the sales at Karaka and for keeping them going when things got really tough a few decades back. So we got the two of them together, Sir Peter Vella, the head of New Zealand Bloodstock, and Joe Walls, one of the godfathers of the sales, and pid them in that auditorium, named after their old mate, Sir Patrick Hogan. We spoke about the way the sales have changed and grown over the last century and their involvement. Usually on the Gearing Report, which these days we thank the sponsorship of Yulong for, we have a half an hour show. This interview was so timely and had so many jewels in it, we couldn't cut it back. We've got an hour show tonight so we can show you what these two great men of the sales industry think of where we're heading, where we've been, and some of the highlights of their time on the sales ground. Here, from the Sir Patrick Hogan Auditorium, is Sir Peter Vella and Joe Walls. Well, gentlemen, the 100th yearling sales ever held in New Zealand are upon us. For both of you, I'll start with you, Joe Walls. It must be very special to be back in this auditorium, which is now named after one of your late great mates, and Sir Patrick Hogan.
3: Yes, it is, Michael. I've been looking forward to this day for quite some time because, you know, it's got a lot of history about it, not only here at Karaka, but of course Trentham before. So all the good times come rushing back.

0: late brother, Philip. What does it mean to be coming up to the 100th yearling sale in New Zealand when you think of all those amazing names, going back to Farlap and think that this is your place for this very special occasion?
1: Well, Michael, it's not really our place. It's where we are really only the guardians of it for a very short time. We were going to be guardians for a couple of years and it's turned into 30, but it's been a pleasure and a privilege.
0: Let's talk about yearling sales, because obviously Trentham was the home of the yearling sales for a long time until we moved here in the mid-80s. Joe, when do you first remember going to a yearling sale, and what effect did it have on you? Because it affects people in different ways, a yearling
2: sale. Michael, I joined Wrightson NMA, or Wrightson whatever they were called in those days, and the yearling sales came around. I was always interested in yearling sales. I said to Michael Floyd, who was running the outfit at that stage, I'd like to go down. He said, well, you're probably going to have to take holidays if you want to go down there. So I took a bit of leave and got someone to give me a job spotting in the ring. And I did that for two sales down there before I got sort of more involved.
0: What sort of year would that have been, Joe?
2: I think that was about 1970 or 1969, something like that, Michael.
0: That was the year I was born, Joe. What did you love about it? Because it affects different people in different ways, and some people gets under their skin very quickly, the yearling sales.
2: Well, I'd always been interested in horses to some degree, and probably more from the breeding side. So that really made me interested. And I saw this thing reported every year in the paper. I thought, my word, that would be exciting to be involved in that. And that's where I started. I really started because of the excitement. I was really keen on racing. Gave me a chance to be at Trentham. And Trentham in those days was the mecca of racing in New Zealand. So it was a great occasion. And, you know, you see all the good horses, the good young horses go through the ring.
0: So Peter, you and Philip would have started coming to yearling sales. And again, as I said, it's a very unusual environment. Not long after you started coming, you actually ended up doing your first bit of business with Joe. I think he was responsible for buying, or advising you to buy, one of your first good horses.
1: Well, indeed. In fact, not just one of them. He was really the architect of when Philip and I decided that we liked racing, and we were racing a few geldings, but we'd take a different angle to it now, and maybe we could get some nicely bred fillies and see if we could race them and blah blah. But unfortunately, we had Joe right back in the early 70s. And he was the architect, and we were grateful that the first yearling we bought at Trentham was a Sir Tristram filly that Joe recommended to us. It was the vet said it'll never race, but we'd already fallen in love with it in the previews, and not only did it race, it was champion 3-year-old, group winner of six or seven races. Won at 1200, 1400, 1600, 2000, 2400, and retired perfectly sound. So it was a really good lesson to us then that Joe was a genius, and not to listen to the vets.
0: I love this place. It's very special to me, as it is to many people in the New Zealand racing industry, but I never got the chance to go to the Trentham sales, Joe. What was Trentham like as a sales experience?
2: Well, Michael, it was actually, the building was an old hay barn. It was built fairly new, but it was an old hay barn, which they put seats in, and the horses came in one side and went out the other. And the place rocked, because it only took about 120 people, but full, totally overflowing, and probably had 500 on some of the great days. So it was a rocking environment. And as well as that, it had a great environment because everyone, all the breeders, opened their boots and had boot parties, and that's where the whole thing grew up, actually. And then, of course, you had Trentham. The chute was right next door, so you could stand there if you weren't going to the races, if you were at the sale grounds, and you watched most of the races come down past the chute. It was, and Trentham was a great track. It was one of the greatest tracks in New Zealand and maybe Australasia. So it was very exciting. It was great, great stuff.
0: I think a lot of people wouldn't realise, Joe, something you told me the other day, is that that spark between Asian buyers and the New Zealand bloodstock industry was actually started partially by the Asian Racing Conference being held in Wellington, and some of the delegates for that went to the Trentham sales, liked what they saw, bought some good horses, and that started that momentum.
2: Yes, it did. I mean, two of the horses that came out of there in particular, one was the filly

0: Wood caught in, which was the champion two-year-old filly. And the other was Darrell's Joy, who was not only a great horse in New Zealand, but raced in Australia and then went on to race in America. So they had a great introduction to New Zealand bred horses, and they kept coming back year on year. And of course, they still do come back, not necessarily the same people, but that has grown off that introduction to horses from the New Zealand sales.
1: Far less rustic is where we sit now. It's a remarkable purpose-built facility. So, Peter, when do you remember first coming here? Because it feels like the sales grew up potentially once this facility was opened. When do you first remember driving in the gates here? Because it's quite remarkable to think so many people drive past this place and never realise what a gem it is.
2: That's true. I can recall coming for the first sale. I can't recall whether it, I think it was January 88, but I...
0: That was about right, I think, yeah.
2: And it was incredible. It was to be at a sale like that. By then, we'd been to most main sales around the world, and this was special. No hills, no ups and downs, and somewhere to park the car, and places to walk the horse, and amazing.
1: Joe, what changed when Trentham became Karaka? What was the biggest change? Was there a change in standards? Was there a change in the way things were presented? Or was that more driven by, for example, a person like Sir Patrick Hogan?
0: Well, yes, I think everyone had to adjust. And of course, there were those that said, oh, it's not like the old days, you know, this is not going to work. And the fact of the matter is that it did work. It worked very well. And it still works very well. It was designed by looking at many of the great sale complexes around the world. And there's not many faults in this. In fact, I think, Peter, there's very little that's changed in those years.
2: Absolutely.
0: You know, it's stood the test of time. And it's, you know,
1: what people makes a great sale? You've been to them all, gentlemen, so I'll ask you, what makes a great sales ground? Because I think the trees help and there's a lot of room here. Are they the sort of factors that you want for this sort of facility?
0: Well, I think from my point of view, Peter might have others, but I think from my point of view, the thing that really was commented upon mostly here was the fact that there was so much room to parade a horse and have a good look at it. You go to sale grounds around the world and it's very cramped. I mean, some of our brothers in Australia have got sale grounds you know, that you can hardly turn a cat in. Some of them have been improved, but that was the norm. So this one was really, and has been, the standard, I guess, for many, many years now, and there have been some new ones built, and they all sort of come and have a look at this first to see whether that what they should be doing.
3: Get your bet on with TAB, now faster and easier than ever before. Like a same race multi? 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R18, bet responsibly.
1: We've known each other quite a long time. We've had lots of conversations. You know what? I've never thought to ever ask you what happened on November the 10th in 2002, which changed your life, but we can't go any further with this show without asking you. So what did happen?
4: So I was riding a horse as a favour for a friend. Really talented, lovely horse, but probably more suited to show jumping. And when we went cross country, I'd already ridden the course once, exactly that course on one of my own horses and gone clear and under time. But this horse was super careful. So we got to a combination fence where he jumped up, landed short, couldn't make the distance, so put another stride in, and we both cartwheeled over the fence. Interestingly, nowadays they have tangible pins. So if that fence had had a tangible pin, the rail would have fallen with us and I may not have been where I am. Also, they now have air vests. So if I'd had an air vest on, it might have puffed out like a dozen a car. When you have a car accident, you have the air cushions. Both those two things have been brought in over the last 20 years and are real assets to the eventing world. But unfortunately, I broke C6-7, so that's here. What that means is I don't have any normal sensation from nipple down. So when you're looking at someone in a wheelchair, if they've got funny hands, they've broken their neck. If they've got normal hands, they've broken their back. What you'll also find out is that someone with good hands can pretty much be independent. But someone like me, a female C6-7, you need help. And so I have help every morning to get up. And I have great people that I work with around the country, good agencies that make sure that it's not Sam's job. And that was the first thing we learnt at Burwood, actually. Keep your partner away from your cares so that our relationship is still about the relationship.
1: How long did you spend in Burwood?
4: 4 months. Over Christmas. It was a big 4 months.
1: You are a disarmingly positive person, but how long during that process before you started to see some light at the end of what must have been a pretty dark tunnel, or some form of normality or new normality coming up in your life?
4: I'll be really honest, Michael, I was pretty low. And there was a time, it was probably about 6 weeks into the recovery, and I was in the gym.

0: It's about why me, why us? But the reality is, why not one at any time? And I was in the gym trying to learn to go from my wheelchair to a bed and bed to wheelchair, which when you're sort of down to about 42 kilos, you've got no muscle, you've been told you can't drag your bottom because if you do, it'll skin and then you're on your tummy for 6 months. All these things going through your head that you're learning. And I looked up and at the end of the gym, in wheels this beautiful Maori boy with this Rastafarian hat on with the biggest smile you've ever seen. And all the physios just gravitated to him. And I went, right, I need to be that guy. So that was it, that was the turning point. And from then on, you've gone, I always tell people, fake it till you make it. You've got a smile on your face, even if you're not feeling it. Because I do challenge myself when I go to town or wherever. There's a lot of upside down faces. So my challenge is to get them to turn them up when I'm going down the street.
1: I've never asked you this question either. Some people get nervous around people in wheelchairs. They don't know how to react or what to say to them. What advice do you give people in that situation? Because they may not know anybody who's in a chair, so therefore they may know not what to say to them.
0: And it's a really good question, actually, Michael, because I was probably the worst. I didn't know anyone in a wheelchair. There's this want to help, and you tend to over-ask and over-compensate for
1: someone. It must be annoying.
0: It's really annoying. And the worst is when you get an 80-year-old lady patting you on the head and going, how can I help? And you're like, I mustn't swear because I would like to right now. But the reality is, for the first few years, I was pretty rude and pretty grumpy. But then I turned the switch and realised they're only trying to help. So often I will get asked, can I help you? Can I do this? And I'm like, no, but thank you so much for asking, because every now and again I do need help. And if I've been grumpy, the next wheelie's going to cop it and not get asked if they can help. So it's tough. It is really tough, because our biggest challenge is not the chair, it's actually lack of independence.
1: You mentioned a couple of those milestones, seeing the young Maori boy in the gym and obviously, you know, getting used to having people offering their help. What are some of the other milestones you have to go through? Because I'm sure there's markers you look back on now where you learn to drive again and all those other things that happen to give you the independence back.
0: I received a letter from Christopher Reeve.
1: Wow, that must have been
0: weird. It was cool. It was really cool. I had a beautiful friend, Charlotte Gendel, who wrote to him and said, would you? And he did. And the one line I remember is, you'll find new ways to do the same old things. And it's so true. So, you know, even holding a pen and writing, when you go swimming, I just wear a little floaty around my hips and swim on my back. That took 2 years to learn to swim again. But the freedom in the water is incredible. Cooking, I love eating, so I've got to work really hard in the gym because I love food. One of the things I do remember, and I talked about this recently, is I actually put my upper body down on my knees and had to put myself up, and it took me about 2 months to learn to do that. And that's such a simple thing. So it's literally going down like this and pushing up. And now I just do it without thinking about it, but that was a massive milestone. The other thing that's always really tough is blood pressure. When you've been lying down for so long, you've been operated on, the blood pressure is enormous, low blood pressure. Everyone worries about high, but for us, the low blood pressure is a really big issue to deal with.
1: Must have been cool to eventually get your own car and to be able to drive places and not have to ask people to take you places.
0: Again, independence. I said to my carer this morning, if my chair's working, my car's working, I'm great. Don't come near me if I'm not, I'm pretty grumpy.
1: I can't imagine you grumpy. I'll put this as nicely as possible because you're now a Dane, but can you be a bitch?
0: I think the answer to that is yes in the past. I definitely was, I had that ability because I was really competitive and I'm still really competitive. I think my husband is more competitive. I'm a little bit more forgiving. I think that I've come to the understanding that sometimes you just got to let things go. But for me, horses were my world. And I rode to stay away from people. People drove me nuts. Now, people are my world. I love horses, obviously that's why we're here. But people, good people, make the world go round.
1: In 2005, the Catwalk Trust was started initially as a goal for you and your friends to help you in some ways heading forward, but it's now taken on a far greater meaning for an enormous community of people who are challenged by spinal injuries. How did it gather that momentum and why did it gather that momentum?
0: I think I'm forever grateful for the thoroughbred industry for getting behind what Catwalk started. And you're right, it's

0: Started initially as a bit of a party from a bunch of friends that said, let's raise some money. And truly, there was a few things that made the initial start success. We had support from Cathay Pacific to fly our international patron, Zara Phillips, out. So getting Zara as our international patron was a big coup. We secured a Zabil service fee from Sir Patrick, and that went for $135,000 when he was standing at 100. And you know, at the time, that was the first time it had ever been done. And it was a real turning point, and we all realised that actually this sport is high risk. People that are going through spinal cord injuries, most of them are not couch potatoes. It's because they live life on the edge. And if you're a couch potato, being in a chair would be fine, but we're not. And I feel that the industry got behind it because they know that any day someone could be kicked, any day something could go wrong. And this problem is solvable. That's the number one thing.
1: So you're talking about paralysis.
0: We can solve it.
1: Being solvable.
0: You know, we're 20 years old, Catwalk, and we are so much closer than we were 20 years ago. And we are so excited about the research that's happening here in New Zealand, so excited about what's happening with Perry Cross in Australia, the Christopher Reeve Foundation.
2: Big Saturday, Trackside 1 from 11.

Already twice a winner here this year and four wins all told this year for Kakira. Goes into stall five, followed in by Dance Time. The grey-white storm to the outside gate. Three back. Heroics is in. Kingdom of Stars in last but one. And Flash Kozo will complete the line. They're in the gate. And they're off. They raced over a mile and three quarters, and Heroics was not that fast away, and it has to be ridden through the first furlong by Sheen Murphy to try and go forward. And the early lead goes to Dance Time. Dance Time being followed out wide by Flash Kozo. And then towards his inner is Kakira and also Heroics, who has the rail and is now in a share of third. There's a break then of a couple of lengths back to Percy Jones, who races in fifth position. A Velvet Whisper is in sixth and Kingdom of Stars in seventh. It's the grey-white storm who is last one and down. So Alex. So Alex may well have clipped heels there, and he's pitched the rider Jack Doughty out of the saddle. So Alex is out of the race. So they're beginning to make the turn back towards home for the first time. Jack Doughty is up on his feet okay. Horse is running loose just in behind the others. So the early leader is Dance Time and Laura Pearson as they spin the turn into the home straight. Racing in second, Flash Kozo. In third is Heroics and Kakira racing in fourth position. Then the white and black of Percy Jones racing upon the outside of Velvet Whisper. And then White Storm and the back marker and restrained is Kingdom of Stars as they come up past the enclosures and they have a circuit to go in the Self-Storage Association handicap. And leading the train is Dance Time. Dance Time by a controlled length into the turn. Flash Kozo races in second.

Then a length to the inside, Heroics is in third. Kakira, a further margin back in fourth position, 7 furlongs out. Velvet Whisper on the turn in fifth, followed by Percy Jones in sixth. White Storm and then Kingdom of Stars. And now they set their sights on the back straight and the final 3/4 of a mile. Dance Time still has the lead. Dance Time as they go down the back straight. And pulling up there is Kakira. Kakira has been pulled up with 5.5 furlongs to go. So Kakira out of the race. So now Dance Time leads them on towards the final half mile. Dance Time by 3/4 of a length to Flash Kozo, who raced in second. Heroics is in third, and then Percy Jones in fourth. Velvet Whisper is in fifth. Kingdom of Stars, given a patient ride, gets a little closer now in sixth, and White Storm is the back marker. They go into the turn, 3.5 furlongs to go, and Dance Time has got the lead to the outside. Flash Kozo is now asked for a little bit more, still covered up on the inside rail. Heroics in third, Percy Jones flat to the boards in fourth, and then Velvet Whisper also being urged to try and find around. That one's outside. Kingdom of Stars, White Storm made the turn last. They've made the turn in. Heroics cuts to the inside on the outside. Flash Kozo still there. Dance Time between those two, three of them lining up. They're deep inside the final furlong. It's Heroics who just has the lead on the near side. Flash Kozo still only about a length behind, but it will be Heroics who's going to win the nightcap. Heroics beats Flash Kozo and back in third, Dance Time.

pour Race Never Tie. And that won't be a goer. There's a few of them not in line. And they'll try again because Kiss Me to Call 10 was not onto the track. And as a result, we will try again here at Kebbulg in Race Number 5. Favourites number 9, that is 3.5 Lagos Duval with 17 not taking part. Leaves us with a field of 17. Well, they will try again here in Race Number 5. And again, Kiss Me to Call 10 is reluctant. And they'll try again. Not happy with it that time either. And Kiss Me to Call 10 is looking very reluctant to start. Number 2. At the moment isn't going anywhere. Now being asked back onto the course. Field of 17. Here we go. Again, keep your eyes peeled to the left. Kiss Me to Call 10. Standing very much still. As the majority of them are ready. No. Another turn required. And we're not happy with them at that time either. So we wait. The 17 participants and jockey of Kiss Me to Call 10 has now got off and he's being trotted forwards elsewhere. Meanwhile, these 16 others circling at the start. Well, we'll be getting going for race number 5 at Kebbulg shortly. Not quite sure where he's going with Kiss Me to Call 10. And the others now. Ah, Kiss Me to Call 10 won't take part. Kiss Me to Call 10 will not be taking part. He's being run across the track off course. And that leaves us with 16. So we'll try again. Race number 5 at Kebbulg. There goes Kiss Me to Call 10. He's off the track. And now the 16 that remain are being asked onto the course. Here they go. And taking their turn. No, that's not going to be a go. .2 now on the PMU for Lagos Duval. 5.7 for number 18, Leve Kashrenka. This looks more promising. Let's see how they get on this time. Heading out on course. No, not that time. They'll go again. Big field. As a result, struggling to get them underway. Just to the left of picture there, Lotus de Sable and Lerdib. As well as Calabi de Tiliad. And we'll try once more. Caribbe de Tiliard just away from them at the moment, swinging in. They'll try again. No, not that time. Not that time. Caribbe de Tiliard wasn't even on the course, so that wasn't going to be a goer. Caribbe Le Guay and Loncle Sam are just to the right. As we just wait on them here. For race number 5.

0: coming in again. Karabi to Tilliard, a little bit reluctant to the left in the green and orange. Here they come. No. And we'll try again. So, race number 5. I'll try again. No, not happy with that. And the field of 16 sent back. Well, they'll try once more here for race number 5. That time, Koyelik Dugwe was away from them, along for San as well. There's number 9, Lagos Duval. And L'Artiste Mill, similar silks, grey jacket, the red caps. And we'll go again. Race number 5, on course. No. Uncle Sam seems to be doing some spins at the top end of the course.
1: Only period that are over a mile for the class grass handicap, pushed on to lead out on Friday, followed by Summer Snow, Lady Plimsoll, and their track by Fiona, Doralo Irnix, and then Ekem, and the one that got away, and Catherine McGuinness. Out on Friday, shows in the lead from Summer Snow, Lady Plimsoll with the noseband. Improving on the outside is Ekem, followed by Fiona, the one that got away, Double Indian, and Catherine McGuinness. Master Sydney next, and then Doralo Ir and Lily Parr. Spy on the outside of Duke of Lega, followed by Chopsticks, and then Enchanted Lady. There's none behind Coolsty's Way. On to the finishing post the first time with the circuit to go. In front is out on Friday from Ekem. Just taking up second from Summer Snow, and then Double Indian improving to dispute fourth with Lady Plimsoll, and on the rail is Fiona. Doralo Ir next on the inside of the one that got away, and then Catherine McGuinness, Lily Parr and Chopsticks, and Master Sydney and Spy. Enchanted Lady has two behind Duke of Leg and Coolsty's Way. 7 furlongs to go, and it is out on Friday by less than 2 lengths to Ekem second. 3rd is Summer Snow, and just 4th, Lady Plimsoll from Fiena. Then Double Indian, the one that got away in Doralo here next. Then Catherine McGuinness, Lily Parr, Chopsticks, Master Sydney and Spy, Enchanted Lady, Duke of Leg and Coolsty's Way. They're well grouped, heading past the halfway point, the class grass handicap. Out on Friday by a little more than a length to Ekem. In 3rd is the grey Summer Snow, then Lady Plimsoll. Very few changes up front after Lady Plimsoll is Fiena as they depart the back straight. Out on Friday from Ekem, Summer Snow, Lady Plimsoll. Fiena, Double Indian, Duke of Lega has made rapid improvement from rear division. Then Doralo Ir, Catherine McGuinness, and the one that got away. Master Sydney next with Chopsticks, and then Lily Parr. Followed back for home by Spy, Enchanted Lady Coolsty's Way. Out on Friday extends the lead to over 2 lengths from Ekem, Summer Snow. Being followed on the run into the home straight by Lady Plimsoll, and then Fiona 4 lengths to Doralo Ir, pushed along as Double Indian, racing to the final 2 furlongs and continuing to drive the buses out on Friday from Ekem. Coming at them on the outside is Lady Plimsoll, then Summer Snow and Fiona, few lengths to Doralo Ir and Chopsticks next, then Catherine McGuinness. They race towards the final furlong. Lady Plimsoll just picks it up, the challenger.

0: Then following those is Luther, turning right out of the back for the final. A king away here is Caio Ligdegué, who goes on to a 4 or 5 length advantage. Over Longley Sam in the yellow in second. Lekila Wood is next in third, with Love Kashrenka in 4. Leonardo is in 5. Turning right at the top of the home straight. And it's Caio Ligdegué who's been sent for home. Still with a lead of 5. Over Lekila Wood towards the right of Longley Sam towards the left. Lagos Duval continues to stay on. But inside the closing 50 metres, it is Caio Ligdegué away and clear. Caio Ligdegué to good. Second, close, possibly Lagos Duval ahead of Lekila Wood and Longley Sam in 4.
1: Now they've backed out Sleepy. Okay, by the track veterinarian to reload and run. Sleepy Alberto Burgos for Randy Klopp. Sleepy back into the starting gate. All in.

from Sleepy, who's second by 2.5. And then Lil Muggs with In Between Horses, Timing Difference, and farther back as they straighten away, Sir Gallivant on the far outside. The one who dropped back to last, Win Me Over. Half mile, 44.16 seconds. Tiz Eddie, 6 lengths in front, past the eighth pole. From Sleepy with Tomcat Tuesday boxing on the outside, Timing Difference in the white blinkers. And then Sir Gallivant and Lil Muggs. Tiz Eddie, 1 by 5 from Sleepy, and Timing Difference gained third. Tomcat Tuesday finished back in fourth.

Remember, coming up August 29th, the $250,000 St. Louis Derby. Make plans to join us 1:30 post time on Saturday afternoon, August 29th. Jack's Yellow Rose and Came Up Roses are in the gate. Flathead finale. You can see the problems with the six, Safecracker Sue. Assistant's going to attempt to get her to the starting gate. She just kind of froze up there at the about 50, 60 yards from the gate.

the other two have been backed out.

number six has now been a scratch. 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I'll let you know who that is. 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

Stryker goes in. Right on the money. Hot Rod Bobby looks to go back to back. And Mutiny will be the last in line. Locked out. And they're off. Horrible start for Dr. Zarnett once again. The break, putting Dr. Zarnett up against it. Right on the money, right on the lead. So right on the money has speed. Wasabi Beach and Hot Rod Bobby are away well. Corner off is off the pace in fourth. Mutiny finds himself in early fifth. Dr. Zarnett has recovered a race in sixth. And Gold Striker is the trailer about a dozen lengths behind right on the money. And that is Hot Rod Bobby on the outside in second. Wasabi Beach along the inside. Third corner office right there, fourth. And he's moving up nicely three wide. Around the far turn of the 5/16, they go right on the money. Leads by two. Wasabi Beach now emerges in second. Corner office is up on the outside third. Hot Rod Bobby loses a little momentum as Mutiny goes by, but it's still right on the money. The one to catch right on the money in front. Wasabi Beach is there. Corner office as well. And now Mutiny engages on the far outside. Dr. Zarnett tries to rally. Nothing yet from Gold Striker. For long to go. Right on the money with the lead. Wasabi Beach coming at him. Here comes Wasabi Beach. He's alongside right on the money. On the outside corner office is third. Wasabi Beach sticks his neck in front. Wasabi Beach wins. Right on the money, second. Corner office, third. Dr. Zarnett ran fourth. A Stewart's inquiry involving the star here of Dr. Zarnett, hold all tickets.

0: off. As expected, Big Run goes for the lead. Chubb's Rocket now down beneath him, going towards the rail in second. The two, Ready, Set, Cairo, now in third. Now going to make a move here on Chubb's Rocket and move up to go tackle the front leader, Big Run. The four horse, body by Carvel, can see them all. They continue on the backstretch. And that is your leader, Big Run, at 23-2 in the opening quarter. Ready, Set, Cairo now set down for a drive in second. The one horse, Chubb's Rocket, on the rail. Body by Carvel, now going to try and make a move as Huberville Gomez asks his mount for some speed. Still on the lead, Big Run is in front. Body by Carvel, now going to try and mount a run on the outside. Ready, Set, Cairo, down for the drive on the rail. Here comes Body by Carvel. Huberville Gomez making a big move. He's now at his throat latch, and he's going to go past Big Run here in the first to get the victory. And it's all Body by Carvel, Huberville Gomez, the five
1: times races in third. They got about 3 furlongs to go, the opening half. In 49 2/5, they've got 2.5 furlongs to go in this race. King's Leap has the lead over Brazenly in second. Rhymes Like Dimes, Under Pressure, on the outside in third. As they turn into the stretch, it's King's Leap who has the lead over Brazenly in second. Rhymes Like Dimes races in third. They got 1 furlong to go in this race. King's Leap on top, drifting out wide. Brazenly's up the inside second. Rhymes Like Dimes in third. They come down to the winning line. King's Leap has the lead. As we are now, as we could tell, there was a pull-up after, right before the finish line. We still had a jockey down. Of course, there's going to be a steward's inquiry.

one. Past the half mile they go. It's Diva Las Vegas out there by just three quarters from Girls Knicks Now, who's right between Came Up Roses and Diva Las Vegas. They're in a firing line of three, then about six and a half. Back to Flathead Finale. And Jack's Yellow Rose, and desperately last by 11 lengths, is Win With Color, But Not Without Hope. Half mile.

better than that on second outing. Well, just 14 days later, 2 weeks off that debut start. 1.7 in the market, it's 6.3.

the brown epaulettes. I want him picture there to the Ross on the PMU. A little bit of support for Ossegor, number 7. And it is 14s and bigger. Number 6 is Overmars Ellis in the yellow and red. That is Uzbek in the red and yellow. As they'll approach the start car now.

0: 2,050 metre journey for this race number 6 at Cab August. Favourite is number 3, one way on the PMU, 1.6 in the largely grey jacket, red epaulettes, turning right and out into the back. Moving forwards then for race number 6. They're set and letting go over 2,050 metres. Ozaro Dibar towards the inside alongside the pegs in the blue and yellow leads early with one way the favourite to the outer. Further out is Oscar Thoris as there's contest on for the early pegs. Orsegor is furthest out, 4 from the pegs, turning right out of the back straight. Fifth position, Orlando Magic the 2. Following those, the yellow and red of Overmars Ellis has just 3 behind. They include Odin de Bousset, in company with Oakland Polka. And last of them is Uzbek, some way detached, the red and yellow, as they turn right and approach the home turn. So it is, up top, Ozaro Dibar, who leads by a length from in second position. 7 making a move to the outside, Osagar. Next in the field is 3 one way. We've tucked away to the inside, the yellow of Orlando Magic. 6 follows then, Overmard Malis in company with Oscar Thoris, who is away to the pegs in a share of 5th position. 9, Odin de Bousset following those as they exit the home straight, with just less than a circuit left to travel. And it's Ozaro Dibar now with competition. It's Osagar towards the outside, they're the 1-2. The 2, Orlando Magic, is away to the inside as having troubles. His Oscar Thoris has broke stride and is on the inner part of the track. It is Ozaro Dibar from to the outside, Osagar. In between runners is Orlando Magic, with one way the favourite for company wider out. His inner share of third position, the largely grey jacket with the burgundy epaulettes and sleeves, is in fourth. Way to the inside next is Odin de Bousset with Overmard Ellis in 5 and 6. They're just in advance of Uzbek. They're leaving Oakland Polka behind as they move along the back and prepare to turn right-handed around their final bend. And it's Ozaro Dibar who has led throughout with from competition to the outside. That is Osegor. Following that one into the contest is one way. Away to the inside, the yellow and black of Orlando Magic is in fourth. Then behind that one along the pegs is Odin de Bousset with the company over Mardellis, the yellow and red star wider out. Following those is Uzbek turning right-handed and on towards the straight. Ozaro Dibar's gone again here, leads by a length and a half. From away to the outside, getting closer one way in Osagor. Away to the inner then is Orlando Magic, the yellow and black along the pegs to the left. Heading for home, it's Ozaro Dibar now with competition. To the right is Osagar, furthest out is one way. Flying from the rear is Overmard Ellis, but it is Ozaro Dibar. Ozaro Dibar from one way and Overmard Ellis to the line they go. Ozaro Dibar from one way and Overmars Ellis in race number 6.
1: And double digits the others. A long winter's nap coming up. Marcelino Pedrosa Jr. has a win on the card. Summer Poli, theoretically, 2 back. Orlando Mojica with Maximum Spirit True 4. Fast Track. One more. Swift B, Joseph Bilmer. Will be a double for Tomas Medina. They're in the gate. They're off. And here's a long winter's nap. Out to a smart start for Marcelino Pedrosa Jr. Joined toward the inside by Theoretically as they make their way into the first turn. Happy matches up with them, but wide toward the inside. Pernicious and Maximum Spirit blue with the orange sleeves for Orlando Mojica. So just inside 7 furlongs to run. And with Summer Poli, Theoretically has taken the top and leads these fillies of mare to the back.

Summer Pauly theoretically is a furlong away from finishing them off and has a 5-length lead coming down to the final half furlong from a long winter snap. Happy Match is third, and then Del Campbellis and Maximum Spirit, they're close to home theoretically, and all the way winner by three. A long winter snap was second, Happy Match third, and then close between Maximum Spirit and Del Campbellis.

Trinity 3-1 and Fast Times at Midnight. They're in the gate. And they're off. Tough beginning for number three, Tagwar, who hopped a bit at the start. It's Hot Dame's race. Around the turn they go. It's going to be Hot Dame. And also out on that one's outside is Lunarchy, shooting the gap in between. And right to the rail is Red-Headed Stranger to go out and go down with Hot Dame. These two tear out in tandem.

0: as they go by the 6.5. It's Lunarchy, a clear-cut third, and then a trio that's in mid-pack, featuring Nearest Us, Retail Therapy, right between his Echo Dreamer, and plastered those two together is Trinity 3-1. Next is Fast Times at Midnight. And then back we have the late-running Lucian, and that hopping start has Tag War about 12 lengths off the front. That's held by Hot Dame by just about a half a length, now a neck. From on the inside, Red-Headed Stranger second. Third picking them up is Lunarchy, is under a bit of a drive. Back and forth is Echo Dreamer. Now comes Retail Therapy, hugging that fence, is fifth, but moving on up. On the outside, gaining is Fast Times at Midnight. Around the turn they go. Nothing from Lucian, who has to get going now. And farther back, we have No Pace from Trinity 3-1, who's passed for last by Tag War. New leader as they pass the quarter pole. It's Red-Headed Stranger. Fighting on back is Hot Dame. Three deep is Lunarchy throughout. The one who's gaining good ground is Echo Dreamer from between. And on the outside, late running Lucian is picking him up now. Lucian is gaining on the far outside. Lucian at 14-1 has to catch Retail Therapy. Lucian, Retail Therapy. Lucian has the measure. Retail Therapy fights on to the wire. Nothing between them. Wow. Lucian or Retail Therapy? We know Lunar.
1: And Sweeping Giant is there racing three wide. But We Need a Favor has built up a seven-length early lead into the backstretch with 5.5 furlongs to go. Hot Gutter is second. Sweeping Giant up on the outside is third. Times a Tap and down along the rail. And it's Honore and Eddie M. Continue down the backstretch. We Need a Favor now with the 10-length lead. We Need a Favor. Huge early advantage here with 4 furlongs to go. Hot Gunner is still second. Sweeping Giant up on the outside is now racing third. Eddie M is into fourth. Times a Tap and is racing with Honore. The leader is We Need a Favor. Heavily favored, We Need a Favor. With that huge lead, it's the 5-16, still about 9 lengths in front. Hot Gunner still in second as they race to the quarter pole. We Need a Favor. Let's see if this lead, it's still about 8 or 9 lengths here, as We Need a Favor will turn for home with that big advantage. Hot Gunner has now trimmed the advantage to about 6 lengths, and it's another 6 further back to the rest. We Need a Favor, 1 furlong to go. Hot Gunner within 5, but We Need a Favor is still clear with a 16th to go. They never even saw him after the start. Once We Need a Favor went, he was gone. We Need a Favor does it. Hot Gunner was second, and then it was Eddie M. Honore finished 4th.

Z-Bear to the outside. Ouster Fraxus settles. And they're off, hop in the air to start Freedsdale. It's Colomio, Ouster, and Z-Bear. These are the three quickest out of the gate, and they line up across the track. Crypto Causeway settles in fourth to the inside of Freedsdale, and Burning Beauty saving all the ground at the back as they navigate the first turn. It's Colomio on top. The lead's just about a length and a half now over Ouster, who's about a half length in front of the gray Z-Bear in third, then a gap of about five. Burning Beauty's in fourth, Freedsdale three wide fifth, and Crypto Causeway's at the back. Two distinct flights, first quarter mile, 23 and two fifths. It's Colomio setting the fractions up the backstretch. The lead's about a length and a half, too. Z-Bear's up into second. Ouster shuffled a spot in third. Three further lengths to Burning Beauty and the Blue Blinkers in fourth, a length in front of Freedsdale, and a gap of three to Crypto Causeway of Trails. The half in 47 and two fifths. Entry into the far turn. Colomio has

lead by three parts of a length. Z-Bear outside second. And then Ouster towards the inside in third. Burning Beauty amongst horses fourth. Freedsdale outside of him. And then a couple lengths to Crypto Causeway, who trails the field. A quarter of a mile left to travel. Colo Mio and Z-Bear still first and second. Ouster is seeking some racing room. Burning Beauty and Freedsdale go wide. Crypto Causeway's at the back. They're in upper stretch. It's Colo Mio, who's homeward bound, has a lead by a length. Z-Bear, Ouster. Z-Bear now forging to the front. Ouster had the check. Burning Beauty outside fourth, 16th to go. It's Z-Bear who opens up by two over Burning Beauty on the outside. Ouster at the fence. Z-Bear in front. Ouster, I think, at second over Burning Beauty. Colo Mio faded back to fourth.

where they now turn right onto the home turn behind the car where they'll soon be let go for race number 7. Here they are. Into line. Away in racing. Over 2,725 metres where Lucky Della Duke broke stride early and as a result has lost ground as Libra Penskomik comes through to lead with Latinos de Noir the company wider out. So it's 5 and 6 who lead turning round the first bend, going 3 lengths in advance of Lazio de Perche with the red cap and red sash. He's set to the inside in third position. Next to that one is Let It Out, gold with the black cap, the way to the inside. The star on the jacket of Lucky Luke Danova, largely white, with further out Lord River. Just next to those in the contest, Lacidosis has just moved up a couple of positions in his share of fourth, with to the outside Lucky Lulu now making ground in the mid-race move early on. As it is five, Libor Pensio Meek in the blue with the black sleeves who leads from towards the pegs, the six Latinos de Noyer, black with red spots. So five from six with 12, Lucky Lulu to the outside making some moves, with four, Lazio de Perche next. From the seven, Lacidosis, the favourite, is towards the outside. Over two lengths behind is Lacidosis, says, Let It Out the way to the inner. Gold with black sleeves and cap. A length and a half behind that one along the pegs is Lucky Danova, the green star in cap, with further out Lebedus, the green and white checkered jacket. The orange then of Lana de Mumi follows. Lady de Baylev is towards the rear of the field with Luna de Brett as they straighten up for home once more. So to the left, it is Libra Pension Meek. Towards the right, Lacidosis is now moving up to the outside. The favourite is coming through to lead as they pass the post with a circuit to go. And it is Lacidosis from Lucky Della Do, the 1-2, 7-1 with to the inside the 5, Libra Pension Meek. Then away to the outside, going 3 wide. Around that turn is Nevidus in the green and white check jacket. He's also making a move as they turn the corner. So it's Lacidosis who leads from in second, wider out Lucky Della Do. Away to the pegs is Libra Pensio Meek in third. Following that one is Latinos de Noyer. Then away to the outside is Lepidus in the checks. Towards the inside along the pegs next in the field is Lazio de Perche, is having troubles in braking his Lepidus as they move out into the back. And it is Lacidosis from Lucky Della Do. Away to the inner is Libra Pensio Meek. Following that one, Latinos de Noyer. Lazio de Perche is next in the field in fifth. Following that one is Lord River making progress. Then away to the inside, Lucky Lulu in the largely blue. Let It Out is next in the field. Wider out with Lucky Luke Danova as they head round the final bend, exiting the back straight once more. And Lacidosis has now been joined to the outside by Lucky Della Do. These two have gone on from Latinos de Noia and Libra Pensu, the 6 and 5 in 3rd and 4th, going away from Lazio de Perche in 5th. Straightening up for home round the final corner. And it's Lacidosis with the advantage from towards the right, getting closer now. In 2nd position, Lucky Della Do. Further out wide, staying on late in the contest, Latinos de Noyer as they head for home. It's Lacidosis with wider out to the right, Latinos de Noyer in the black and red. And Latinos de Noyer has now got to Lacidosis. Latinos de Noyer close home. Latinos de Noyer is the winner. Lacidosis was back in 2nd, Lucky Della Do 3rd. And 4th, number 4, Lazio de Perche.

Tuesday score sheet. Here over the Mile 16, Joseph Bilmer with Chatterfield. Chatterfield here in the Maiden All Black Silks today. This 102 taking off the Caesars course under sunny skies, 80s. All main track card at Horseshoe Indianapolis, and the main track is fast. One more. Final thoughts. Fernando Leda Cruz on Brad Cox's main track only for Gary and Mary West. Fast track over the mile and a 16th. Final thoughts. They're in the gate. And they're off. And here's Chatterfield. Right there toward the inside is Copel. And Final Thoughts joins them as they make their way into the first turn. It's Copel toward the inside for Alex Ashar. Copel just leans a wide. Chatterfield, who's up and after the lead. And Star Saver, the white cap, is in tight quarters there for Mitchell Morrill, who takes Star Saver back to settle as these leaders go to the backstretch with Joseph Bimmer. It's Chatterfield, who's taken the early lead from Copel toward the inside, and Final Thoughts on the outside for Fernando Leda Cruz. Copel is now running in third, Cooch in fourth, Hot Dice running in fifth in a red cap. Star Saver is in behind horses, racing four lengths off these leaders, well grouped, and Pumpkin Boy has dropped back to last. 24.11 for the lead part, and now they're in the shadow of the half-mile pole. Chatterfield just leads. Final Thoughts, who's poised for a bid. Half mile 47.91 as they enter the far turn. Hot Ice making steady progress now from third for Marcelino Pedroza Jr. This is three furlongs from home. Cooch being ridden to assert from fourth. On the outside, Star Saver is coming with a bid now. Then comes Pumpkin Boy, who's just picked up Copel, who's dropped back to last. Three quarters, 1 minute 12.49 seconds. They have under a quarter of a mile to go. Chatterfield spins them in while just drifting. Chatterfield kept to the task here. One furlong to last with Joseph Beamer. It's Chatterfield narrowly toward the inside. Star Saver continues to come hard after Chatterfield. Final thoughts on the outside for Fernando Leda Cruz. Final thoughts and the final yards at second asking. Final thoughts out to the maiden ranks from Star Saver. Chatterfield third and Hot Ice finish fourth.

one hole. The three, he's on the fly. Wahlberg Allen car aboard. Your four horse, that's your long shot. Innuendo, Sierra Pruitt, the bug girl, going to be aboard here today. There's the six, Beach Holiday. Still waiting on the two horse, Condemnation. That horse currently at 5-1. Here comes Condemnation. Victor Severino going to be aboard. Trying to get that horse in. He's being a little bit reluctant. Condemnation finally in. And they're off in the third race. It looks like the three, he's on the fly, goes out for the lead, followed by Innuendo down on the rail. Showdown King a little bit tighter here today and a little closer to the pace than usual. Condemnation going to come up, split rivals, and be in second. As the three, he's on the fly, sets the pace here today. We're going to continue on. The six horse, Beach Holiday, now next to last, along with Innuendo, who's going to be looking at them all. 23-1 to the quarter, everybody. As we continue on, he's on the fly, on the engine. Here comes Showdown King up to his flank. Behind that, Condemnation's riding third here. Going to try and maybe possibly duck to the rail. That's the six. Beach Holiday's going to be in fourth. And Innuendo is going to see them all. Continues on. He's on the fly. A deep, hard stretch.

0: stretch run here. Showdown King. He's rolling here on the outside, going to go ahead and swallow up. He's on the fly, and Showdown King's going to show his court who the boss is today, and it's going to be Showdown King followed by He's on the Fly in second.
1: Far back to Looks Lucky to Me and

here. Nandina is out by 2.5 under right-hand urging. He, to me, no catching Nandina to win handily by about 3.5. Good second. Looks lucky to me. Then Wampus Kitten and Sunset Harbor fourth.

ready to close the show. Locked up. And they're off. Lady Juliana with a good start. Georgia on his mind. Twilight Vision. Sloot Crown, they're up and on it. Full-time Strut wants a piece of this pace. Special Beach is away next, and it's Star Court. 4.5 furlongs to go. Twilight Vision, Full-time strutting together. Georgia on his mind is on the outside, racing third. Sloot Crown along the inside, fourth. Star Court is moving up now into early contention. Then it's Lady Juliana and Special Beach, but they're separated by only five. Into the far turn, here's the 3/8, and Star Court makes the move. Georgia on his mind goes with. Twilight Vision is right there. Full-time strutting is now back to fourth, 5/16 to go. Star Court, Georgia on his mind. These two race away now and open up 2.5, make it 3 lengths here on Twilight Vision. But it's Georgia on his mind. Star Court, they're nose-to-nose as they turn for home. And then it's Special Beach who tries to rally on the outside with Twilight Vision. Georgia on his mind to gray. Star Court to bay. Georgia on his mind inside. Star Court outside. These two together with a 16th to go. And now Georgia on his mind begins to slip away from Star Court. Georgia on his mind wins. Star Court second. Special Beach was third. Lady Juliana fourth. And I believe Twilight Vision was fifth.

third. Happy Quad and Steve Jadu. The Gray Heat Merchant with Ishmael Mascara.

All set. They're off. They broke well. Speed on the inside for Fairway to Heaven with the blinkers on today. Where is Essa to his outside in second? Heat Merchant and Blue Max races a pair on the outside, and then it's another two to the trailer, Happy Quad. They pack up now as they reach the 5 furlong marker. It's Fairway to Heaven and Alexis Sanchez ahead to Where is Essa and Juan Crawford. Blue Max, Kirk Johnson and the green silks on the outside in third, then Happy Quad, Jadu in the blue with the yellow sleeves. Heat Merchant, the new trailer under Ishmael Mascara. The first quarter was 23-3, and now Fairway to Heaven shakes loose as they just have 3 furlongs left to travel. Where is Essa comes under a ride but begins to stall as Blue Max ranges up to his outside. Happy Quad saves ground in fourth, and Heat Merchant still at the back. A moderate pace, 47 seconds flat to the half. They reach within the two, and it's Fairway to Heaven still moving well on the front end. Blue Max trying to get going from second as Where is Essa tries to find another gear. Heat Merchant tries to rally from last down the far outside, but it's still Fairway to Heaven moving well on top. Blue Max trying to close the gap. Fairway to Heaven is tired. Here comes Blue Max and Kirk Johnson. Heat Merchant with a late surge coming down to the wire. Fairway to Heaven holds on by a neck. Fairway to Heaven over Blue Max, then Heat Merchant, Where is Essa, and Happy Quad, 6.5 in 118-3.

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Storm and Sammy to the outside. They're all in the gates.

And they're off. Storm and Sammy streaks out for the front end. G Munning, Ari's Magic, second and third. Ari's Magic, second. G Munning, third. Flying in Style outside in fourth. Then it's Fighter Kai towards the inside in fifth. A gap of about 6 lengths to Profitability is to the outside of Coach Bahi, who's at the tail of the field. They run to the half mile pole. Storm and Sammy. Ari's Magic, Storm and Sammy has the lead by a length and a half over Ari's Magic, who is in second. G Munning outside third, now up into a joint second. Fighter Kite races in fourth and 4.5 off the lead. A length and a half to Flying in Style, who's about 2 lengths in front of the trailers. Coach Bahi to the inside of Profitability. Storm and Sammy spurts clear by 4 over G Munning in second. And then in third, Ari's Magic, Fighter Kite under a ride in fourth. Coach Bahi trying to advance one from the outside in fifth, and about 9 lengths off the lead of Storm and Sammy. Storm and Sammy has a lead by 7 lengths. G Munning clings to second. Coach Bahi's on the outside, and Profitability splitting horses late, but in deep stretch, a no doubt about it winner, and it's Storm and Sammy. Close for second. That's too close to call between Profitability, who was the inside of Coach Bahi, and then it was G Munning in fourth.

0: Hannah Leahy for Joe Davis and Jimenez Racing Stable. 2-5 on JR Shadowboy. All in line. They're off. Fast starts for JR Shadowboy. Neutron's in the red cap. Latigo also showing speed, as is Texas Free with the blue blinkers. Commander Storm, Leo Springs, and Scotty's on Edge has dropped back toward last with Hannah Leahy. It's JR Shadowboy. JR Shadowboy pressed in earnest by Texas Free. Right there toward the inside for Fernando Veracruz. Latigo shadows them from third, and Neutron is starting to gain at the 3.5. Commander Storm in behind horses. Scotty's on Edge and wide. Leo Springs trails the steep red sprint. The quarter, 21.80 seconds. JR Shadowboy at 1-5. The three-year-old leads his older rivals toward the quarter pole. Three lengths in front of Texas Free and Neutron. Toward the inside as Latigo drains away in fourth. Scotty's on Edge. Leo Springs the wide out and Commander Storm. These Hoosiers head for home, and with Hannah Leahy, JR Shadowboy, half mile, 44.10 seconds. JR Shadowboy, a five-length leader deep in the final furlong from Latigo and Texas Free. Commander Storm and Leo Springs, they're near home. JR Shadowboy sprints to six in a row. Beats Latigo by two. Third's close between Texas Free and Commander Storm. JR Shadowboy, undefeated. 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
1: 7.4 on number 9, Narek. It's 11's bar on the PMU. A reminder, two doesn't go here, as they've just gone back through the same rail. They'll have to try again.
2: Moving in a rose for Lila. Great betting board here for the sixth. Get in it. You still have time.
3: Rail Boogie Woogie says, put on your dancing shoes. Here we go. Here comes Opie. Going to go up and go with her here in this 5.5 furlong sprint. Further back, we have the gray Honorable Win along with the 5 Genadria. The horse that can see them all is Jasmine's World. We continue on up on the engine, and Boogie Woogie continues to make haste. 21-3 here for the quarter as Opie goes ahead and is about two lengths back and really trying to go with her. But Boogie Woogie really getting it on here on the front. Honorable Win now down at the rail. She's going to try and engulf Opie here, and she does. She comes up the rail on the outside. That's Genadria making her best move right now as Boogie Woogie continues to do all the dirty work. The half in 44-4. Boogie Woogie says, come get me, but here comes Genadria. She's driving like a freight train out of Texas. Gadiel Martinez, a late charge by Tiger Division. These two are heads apart, and it's going to be a photo here at the finish between Genadria and Tiger Division.
2: Honor dropping off the pace is Commissioner Gulch. Added to the front end fray is Cantu. Cantu is now running up into the top four. It's Litmus Hat Trick to Poconos in front of Too Much Tuesday, second nearest us. Cantu is third on that one's outside. Next comes one of the grays, Peyton's Honor, running fourth. Fifth on the inside, Sassy Katie. Sassy Katie now passed by the outside running Commissioner Gulch, who means business, goes from fifth to second in 50 yards. Next we have right to

0: together. B Bluff, a late run. Dropping out is too much Tuesday. Couldn't handle the pressure. A Rose for Lila is gaining up amongst. And the rail run is happening for Sally's Surprise. They're into the stretch run. Well off the front end there, it's Litmus Hat Trick, who drifts out just a bit, still has that one or two length lead. Commissioner Gulch is rallying. Here's Sassy Katie up into it. A late run for a Rose for Lila, who's gaining down the crown of the course. It's Sassy Katie. Sassy Katie to score it 3-1. Commissioner Gulch was second. Then I think it was Litmus Hat Trick third over the late closing a Rose for Lila fourth.
1: Away to the pegs in fourth. Two lengths behind is Low Limit Ekra with wider out Narek. Further two behind is Naos Vivero in the largely orange jacket, just in advance of Nino de Lussoir. Then comes the checks of Nebik Darpet. Following that one is Nali de Hell, and then comes the third, Dean Noctel Madrid, as they move down the back. And it is Nico de Cedre, the blue jacket, who has taken up here. It's gone on by a couple of lengths. From Napster Lenvol in second, a further couple of behind is Nudil de Rouen. Then two lengths behind that one, the burgundy jacket of Novelista is racing in fourth. Two lengths behind, the two shades of blue, Narek with the yellow. In wider out, Naios Vivero with the green cap. No Limit Ekra pink sleeves is next, with the green and white of Ninuan de Lossoir making ground as they turn right-handed on to the home straight yet again. And it is 12, Nico de Cedre, from 11, Naps de Lenvol. 5, Nudil de Rouen, and then switching out Novelista. It's 2 off the pegs, in a share of third position. Following those is Narek, with wider out the green cap of Naos Vivere. Pink sleeves No Limit Ekra follows, the green and white of Nino de Lossoir. Then comes the checks of Nedric Sepet as they pass the line with a circuit still to race. Breaking stride behind those is Nali de Hell. Turning right then, out of the home straight and on towards the back for the final occasion. And leading as they do so, by a length, is Nico de Cedre. From to the inside, Naps de Lenvol. Away to the outside now, Novelista is getting going, is moving up into second. A two-length gap then to Naos Vivere, with to the inside, Nudil de Rouen. Two lengths behind that one is Narek, who has for company Ninoa de Lossoir. Moving down the back then for the final occasion this evening, and Nico de Cedre leads by two. From Novelista and Matteo Mottier in second. Then to the outside, the red jacket with the green cap of Nias Vivro is as close as has been throughout, going on from Naps de Lenvol. Two lengths behind that one, Ninoa de Lossoir, with to the inside, Nudia de Lorraine. Then comes No Limit Ekra, then pulling clear from Noctel Madvik. Exiting the back straight, turning right and on towards home, then up top, still yet to be passed, Nico de Cedre. From Novelista in second, going on from in third, Naos Vivro. Back in fourth is Nudia de Lorraine, and then staying on Nino de Lossoir behind those into fifth, but it is Nico de Cedre, yet to be passed, if anything, is stretching clear. From Novelista in second, Naos Vivro is in third, with Nudia de Lorraine to the inside in fourth. As they straighten up for home, it is Nico de Cedre, who quickens away by 4 or 5. From in second, Novelista. Third is Naos Vivro. Fourth, Nudia de Rouen. But drawing clear towards the finish is Nico de Cedre, who is going to follow up her recent success. Nico de Cedre, too good. Second was Novelista. Third goes the way of Naos Vivro. Fourth, Nudia de Rouen. And they were a long way clear. Nico de Cedre, the winner in the last at Cabourg, number 12, has pulled clear from Novelista 15 in second. Third has gone the way of Naos Vivro, the 4 in third. And fourth to cross the line behind those was the number 5 of Nudil de Rouen.

0: Cone in mid-pack. Then at the back, we have the pair of Holiday Rose and Cinnamon Bits. Saitori manages to outsprint Super Serenade and now has a three-length lead under Kirk Johnson. Jason Hoyt content to sit second. He takes a peek behind him. He's all alone as they complete the quarter in 22-2. It's a gap of two to Easter Sunday Girl and Juan Crawford. Holiday Rose and Jeffrey Alderson next in the yellow blinkers, and the trailer is Cinnamon Bits. Midway round the turn, it's Saitori. The lead begins to diminish as Easter Sunday Girl and Super Serenade both creep closer. Holiday Rose is yet to do anything from the back, and Cinnamon Bits is still the trailer. Saitori's lead is down to a length as now Easter Sunday Girl ranges up. Super Serenade dives to the inside. It's Easter Sunday Girl and Juan Crawford easily overtaking a tired Saitori. Rallies with a late charge from Holiday Rose, but this is all Easter Sunday Girl. Easter Sunday Girl by 2 3/4 over Super Serenade, Holiday Rose, Saitori, and Cinnamon Bits. 5.5 in 105-4.
1: Ben. Can the machine still out in front? Numa just angled out, begins to match stride with the leader, and also joining in is True Surf Racing 3D off the fence. Next comes Twister, a couple of lengths away from the leading trio. Then Go Runner Go and Vanity Boys. They straighten up for home in the final 500 metres. Out in front now is Numa, takes over with on the outside True Surf. He's ready for battle. Back in third position now, the blue cap of Twister. Can the machines run his race? Then comes Vanity Boy, and at the back of the field is Go Runner Go, and still trading blows out in front inside the final 250 is Numa to the far side. Near side is True Surf, still running on is Twister back in third position. It's True Surf from Numa. Numa fighting back on the rail. 100 meters to go. They're heads up and heads down. Numa might just have it on the line, but it is tight. Tight between Numa and True Surf. Back in third was Twister. Then came Go Runner Go from the back of the field. Vanity Boy and Can the Machine.

0: 5 horse, triple R rated, follows that horse and lays just off her third, along with Nia Prime in fourth, and Hot Liqueur can see them all. We continue on, and time for an angel out on the engine saying, catch me if you can. But here comes triple R rated. This horse, 44-3 for the half. And look at time for an angel. She's coming back, and she's rolling again. She rebroke at the quarter pole. Time for an angel. Looks like she's going to try and grab or grow wings. The one horse, these apples just can't get to her. And time for an angel, absolutely heavenly today. 2-1-4 here in the fifth.
1: Born Flashy is a wide fifth. Then Huevos Doro with speed bias and under the hands of Marcelino Pedroso Jr., Summer Lover, remains last of eight. The front runner, Little Jake. Half mile, 47.48 seconds as they round the far turn. Little Jake is three furlongs away and has built up a four-length lead on the far turn run from Just Like Max and toward the inside Shiesty to chase. Born Flashy is running in fourth. Dropping back is Brit's Wit, Huevos Doro, Speed Bias, and Summer Lover now picks up Brit's Wit as they turn for home. And with Orlando Mejica, Little Jake has led them a long way. Three quarters, 1:11.44 seconds. Little Jake leads by three to Shiesty to chase. Just Like Max is third, but now just plugging at that one pace. They're coming past the 16th. And with Alexander Crispin, Shiesty to chase has tracked Little Jake down. Shiesty to chase won by a length and a half to Little Jake. Just Like Max was third, and then Huevos Doro and Speed Bias.

Steve moves in. Cool thing lasts to load. Not quite in yet. All set to go. And they're off. Quick start for Baby I'm Hammered to show the front with Cool Thing up second. It's Stance up there among the top foursome. Go is having that rail run, is now moving up past Cool Thing up into third. Back there in fifth towards the center is Steve. A length or two back to the oncoming Dream Gold. Canyon Shadows has a lot to do, and last is Span. About 14 lengths would cover them, and Baby I'm Hammered has thrown it down, is out by five. Five and a half from Stance in second. Go is under a ride already. Under pressure from the rider as well. On the wide part is Cool Thing. On the move is Dream Gold, who's moving up well from the back of the pack with Steve and far back to Canyon Shadows. They're all in search of the front, held by Baby I'm Hammered. Too much too soon. Here comes Go to force her way through. Go is trying to get there. On the far outside coming up, cramped space is there for Dream Gold. Baby I'm Hammered trying to last, but here's Dream Gold. Dream Gold. Dream Gold to win. Go was second. Baby I'm Hammered a good third, and then Stance was fourth.

is well back from the starting gate. Laurent goes in without the rider. Pierre Mailhot to climb back aboard. Bit of a reaction in the gate from Precious Kid. The gray filly are Skyline and Corey Jordan to gate five, and the last in will be TriStar Fury and Steve Jadu. All set. They're off. TriStar Fury missed the break. Good speed from our Skyline with Canadian Forces to her inside. LaRonde gets away in third, working her way towards the inside with TriStar Fury to her outer. Then we have the favorite Miami racing in fifth, and it's a gap of three to the early trailer, Precious Kid. Midway around the turn with less than six furlongs to travel, and the lead now belongs to Canadian Forces. She sprinted away from our Skyline, who races alone in second in the blue. TriStar Fury third on the outside. Then it's a gap of 1.5 to Miami, who's advancing into the pack on the outside of LaRonde, who's under a hold. Another three lengths back to Precious Kid. The opening quarter was completed in 23-4. It's Canadian Forces and Kirk Johnson leading the way, a comfortable 2.5 lengths. TriStar Fury is second with the head in front of our Skyline, who saves the ground. Miami is a distinct fourth now as LaRonde swings three deep, and it's still a few lengths back to Precious Kid at the back. 48-1 to the half. Kirk Johnson managed to slacken the tempo on Canadian Forces and still has a two-length lead. Our Skyline is second. LaRonde making a three-wide rally, and Miami looking for a path on the inside. Precious Kid gets going as TriStar Fury calls it quits. They're at the head of the lane. Canadian Forces being challenged now. LaRonde puts the neck in front. Miami trying to rally, but not doing enough. Our Skyline is still there. It's 60-1, trying to pull off a huge upset. Here comes acceleration now from Miami, trying to run down LaRonde in the final 70 yards, but LaRonde will find enough. LaRonde and Pierre Mailhot a half to Miami, then our Skyline, Canadian Forces, Precious Kid, and TriStar Fury, 126-4.

Xeroth. And a good break there from Phantasma de Opera. Just a bit of a bump there from both Over Tiger and Reckintardo. Hurricaz is also racing well at this early stage. Nori Itamaraka, the backmarker, visiting as they go inside their first couple hundred metres and racing round the bend. Reckintardo in the orange and black hoops might just shade the lead from Phantasma de Opera on the inside. Back in third, racing widest down the track is Hurricaz, being pursued by Itamaraka in the orange cap. Next comes visiting from the back of the field, beginning to pick off rivals Over Tiger and Nori. Are both at the back of the field. Three in line as they head towards the final 300 metres. Far side, Phantasma de Opera. Near side is Hurricaz. In the centre is Reckintardo. The gap shuts. And now Hurricaz takes over. Phantasma de Opera is the only danger on the inside. Hurricaz trying to extend it away from Phantasma de Opera, who's game on the inside. But it's Hurricaz who will win. Hurricaz is the winner. In second, Phantasma de Opera, staying on into third was Itamaraka, ahead of Reckintardo.

Matty Awayala aboard. There goes the eight. Enjoy the music. We're all set. And off and running here in the sixth at Prescal. For the lead, Snow Name, Adi Awayala tries to dictate the pace along with Tiz Big Money as Walbur Alencar settles in for second. On the rail, that's Sydney Street Lane. Third, the five-horse Summerfest is going to be fourth along with the eight-horse Enjoy the Music. He's going to close from last to try and get it done. We continue on the lead in the quarter goes in 22-1.

0: And that is Snow Name. Adial Ayala still on the engine here. The one begins to track. That's Tiz Big Money. Walber Allen Carr asking his steed to roll on. But here comes a nice move by Sydney Street. Hector Rafael Diaz trying to get his mount to roll. Nothing yet from the favorite. Enjoy the Music. He's kind of trapped behind horses down on the rail. The Snow Name is still going on. Here comes Tiz Big Money up to his throat latch, and he's going to go by, and Tiz Big Money going to keep on rolling. Even though Snow Name fights back, it might be Snow Name. We're going to wait for the photo here. They finish out in 109.
1: The best shot on the inside going up is Celtic Fury. One over is Eddie's Promise, and then two horses over, Aunt Nan is battling it out for the second position alongside Eddie's Promise. It is two more lengths back to the favorite, Majestic Rain, only about three lengths off the lead, and separated early on is Benevolent, about 12 lengths behind. The opening quarter in a moderate 22.59 seconds. It is four horses across the track. Furthest in is Celtic Fury. One over is Eddie's Promise, two over Aunt Nan, and widest of all is Majestic Rain as we are heading into the far turn. Majestic Rain losing some ground but traveling much the best in front by three quarters of a length. Celtic Fury saves some ground on the inside and gets back into contention. Between horses, Eddie's Promise is two lengths back and Aunt Nana's one beat, and that's Benevolent in the final furlong. Majestic Rain has the lead. Meanwhile, Celtic Fury is back into the second spot, picking off horses late as Benevolent in the final 16th. Majestic Rain two lengths in front. One last run from Benevolent, but it's too late. The opener belongs to the favorite, Majestic Rain. Benevolent came late for second. 113.01 was the finishing time.
2: Two back. Tip it on back. Hanalei, he has a win on the card. JR Shadow Boy after the sprint. Another of the first-timers here, tipping on back. Stand by. One more. Megalithic. Alberto Burgos won the maiden opener today. They're in the gate. And they're off. Almo dashes away. El Numero Uno with early interest, and Megalithic right there too. There's plenty of pep in the pace with toward the inside. See you when you get there with the white cap and in between horses on Comet, along with on Comet Don Cupid, part of a scramble in back of these leaders as El Numero Uno is pressed hard by Megalithic going past the half-mile pole. There comes Arboretum on the far outside with Basil Quality Notion, the first-time starter. Tip it on back is running second to last, along with Midnight Temple as they make this far turn run. The opening quarter was 21.91. Coming toward the quarter pole with Sando Sanjor, El Numero Uno, tackled on the outside by a sweeping Omo as they straighten away, and Megalithic is trying to stay this pace. Arboretum is back in fourth with on the front side Basil. It's El Numero Uno. One furlong to go. El Numero Uno with a 3.5 length advantage over Omo. Basil with Arboretum dropping back Megalithic, and see you when you get there. It's El Numero Uno. El Numero Uno won by 2.5 to Basil. Omo third. On Comet Don Cupid was fourth. And Arboretum finished back in fifth.

3 left to load. Favorite Kara Zest has to be given a hand. Right now, 8-5 has been the favorite throughout. Frostbitten Ears must be a good story about that. It's turning out even better. She's going in. Waiting on Miss Freedom and then Derby Gallop.

Illinois bred, maiden special weights in the gate. And they're off. Very good beginning. Quick start for Turtle Pace, right where she wants to be, and flies down the backstretch. It's Malala up close in second. Third is the favorite, Kara Zest. Right between them is Miss DeCoin. Farther back on the outside, a Fancy Feet. That is a move from Last Candy, who's moving up. Then a couple of lengths back to debuting Frostbitten Ears, who has a challenger, another debuting type. Derby Gala is gaining. Miss Freedom, all three, their first parimutuel starts. On the far outside, gaining up ever so slightly, is My Treasure. And then last is Frostbitten Ears. Frostbitten Ears has given way down the backstretch. On the front, it's Turtle Pace. Next in second comes Miss DeCoin, fanned out. Around the turn is Malala into the stretch. Your favorite has a lot of running to do. Gaining up his Fancy Feet along the fence. Turtle Pace is still out by two lengths. Miss DeCoin is now in challenge mode. Turtle Pace, Miss DeCoin, nothing coming from far back. Turtle Pace, today was the day. Miss DeCoin was second. Flying from far back was Derby Gala to get third away from your favorite Kara Zest.

225 starts, scoring 7 this year. Placed third behind Dr. Salito over 1,000 metres on the turf track 15 days ago, looking to bounce back from that narrow defeat. Horses are going forward now for our third race. Miss Maiden, 4 and 5 year olds. Favourite at 13 to 8 is Maksakovic, number 6. Last one forward will be Point de Giro. In a mainly yellow jacket heading into stall number 8. 1,300 metres is the trip, starting at the top of the back straight. And they're all in. Ready? And they're off. And slow to begin, Vero Dream from gate 2. Point de Giro towards the far side just grabs the early advantage off Maksakovic and Key right to the inside. Mbappe races prominently and completes the leading quartet. 3 lengths away to find King Musa in red and white. Navarano is a couple of lengths away from him. And then comes Vero Dream with it at the back of the field. The

front here. It's Point de Giraud leading from key right in the blue jacket in second. And Mbappe sticks towards the rail in third with the noseband. And next comes Maxa Kovic in fourth. A couple of lengths back to find King Musa. Vero Dream towards the outside. Navarano is worse than midfield. There's a lot of work to do at this stage. And Midnight Memories is tailed off at the back of the field. They're up the home straight now, going towards the final 300 metres. And it's still Point de Giraud who has a slight advantage over key right Maxa Kovic coming down the centre of the course. Far side, King Musa now moves up into fourth. Vero Dream down the centre of the course does battle with Mbappe. 100 metres to go. Maxa Kovic puts a head in front of key right. Maxa Kovic, key right. Maxa Kovic, just about the winner from key right in second. King Musa into third ahead of Point de Giraud.

Boston Bay and DeSean Gaskin. Magical Champagne and Alexis Sanchez. Heavy Like a Chevy and Kirk Johnson to gate six. The last in will be Super Iconic and Pierre Mailhot. Mailhot looking for back-to-back wins on the card, but Super Iconic still well back from the gate. And now Super Iconic comes up. We're all set. They're off. Pretty good beginning. Benny's Jet showing speed with Boston Bay from the far outside. Heavy Like a Chevy vies for position with Magical Champagne between horses. Widest is Super Iconic. Then it's a gap of three to Lawn Rose Gamble racing on the inside of Kanasher. A speed duel ensues between Benny's Jets and Heavy Like a Chevy. Mailhot has Super Iconic third, four lengths off the dueling leaders on the outside as they complete the opening quarter in 22-2. Then it's Boston Bay, DeSean Gaskin in the blue silks, two lengths better than Magical Champagne in the green. Lawn Rose Gamble is sixth and the trailer is Kanasher. Just over two furlongs to travel. Benny's Jets trying to get away from Heavy Like a Chevy. Super Iconic is moving well on the far outside, and Boston Bay trying to rally up the fence. It's Super Iconic putting the head in front. Boston Bay tries to rally, but it's getting a bit tight as Benny's Jets digs in. Late charge from Lawn Rose Gamble from the back. Now Benny's Jets finding more, but Super Iconic has a length cushion with a 16th to go. It's Super Iconic. The mailman delivers two races in a row. Super Iconic by 3/4 over Benny's Jets, then Lawn Rose Gamble and Boston Bay, 5.5 and 105 and 2.

Cairo. That's the six. Here comes the seven up, running for joy. Along with the two horse, Neo King. On the outside, that's the eight, triple start. Gonna load. Here comes the three, Manoa's Glory. Wide open betting board. That horse is the favorite at 3-1. Here comes the four, Justice's Suite. The nine is the next to load, and that is Howlon, Antonio Gallardo, aboard here today. And the final horse to load is the five, Blind Eye. Blind Eye is going to load last. That horse, your bomber, here today at 28-1. They're ready. Nine in a line, and away they go. Down on the rail. Very even start, guys. There's seven across the track. Down on the rail, that is Outsider. Looks like to go to be the pace setter here, along with Justice's Suite just outside of him. We're going to continue on with the three, Manoa Glory. He's down on the rail along with Blind Eye to his outside. Kid Cairo going to settle down at the rail. There goes the eight, though, up, or the seven, I should say, up to go ahead and grab third on the move, and that is Running for Joy. Setting the pace, though, 24-1. That is your front runner, Outsider. Gadiel Martinez going to be the pace setter here. Justice's Suite is settling in second alongside Running for Joy in the third position. Down on the rail, that's Manoa's Glory on the outside. We have the five horse, Blind Eye. There's the six down on the rail, just only beating two right now, and that's Kid Cairo. Triple start at the back. We continue on the half in 48-1, and still the front.

frontrunner is outsider Gadiel Martinez aboard, getting challenged now by Justice's suite. Carlos Barbosa going to try and get it done here. They want the three quarters in 111 and 4. Barbosa and Gadiel Martinez locked in a duel, but look, here comes the lioness. She's on the prowl, trying to rein in her prey here. She's getting the lead. Triple start, but in between horses, that's the six, Kid Cairo, and he's going to get up. Wahlber Allen Carr, a very, very nice victory there. Triple start, very good in defeat, running second.

Portland. And they're off and racing. Raven Dance got the jump, but Whiskey Lullaby, with their head down, immediately gets sent forth with Hope for Greatness in the second position. In third, there goes Take Charge Boo with Honorable Chill, the gray horse. Then it is three quarters length more to Warriors Miss, along with Just One Kiss, Raven Dance, and Pageant Princess. The octet is only six lengths apart. It's Whiskey Lullaby by three quarters of a length. Hope for Greatness in second. Meanwhile, riding the rail, Take Charge Boo with To Her Outside. There goes Raven Dance, opening quarter in 22.6. Seven, not as fast as possible. Whiskey Lullaby by now just a neck. Hope for Greatness is to her outside. Even wider, Raven Dance, Honorable Chill waiting for some racing room up the rail. And then it is Take Charge Boo between horses into the top of the stretch. It is Whiskey Lullaby by three quarters of a length. Honorable Chill to her inside. To her outside, Hope for Greatness, final furlong. Also, here comes Take Charge Boo. Here it's a real flurry in the stretch in the final 16th. Hope for Greatness to the outside. There's Take Charge Boo as well. Hope for Greatness with her head in front. But the outside, Take Charge Boo is going to be close. Hope for Greatness hangs on. Take Charge Boo, and then on the inside, that was Whiskey Lullaby, the finishing time 57.43.

Loves running big, was first to move into the starting gate. Flight attendant joined a Loves running big, a political hippie. Fast track here over the 330 yards, no wind. Giovanni Vasquez Gomez with First Republic. Edgar Diaz, Jessa looking, drew in. Breaks from post position number three, Jessa looking. Fave streaking cartel, Diego Bocanegra for Natasha Perez. Assie Sotel. Fame streaking cartel loaded. Two back. Giovanni Flores Munoz with lights and lips uses a flipping halter. One more. Neo De Oro, Danny Martinez with Tony Cunningham. Up comes Neo De Oro, so stand by.

Pat's Gamble and Edgar's Antenno. Last in will be Conn Smythe and Jeffrey Alderson. All set. They're off. Level beginning, speed from If You Insist and Sterling Castle rushing up the rail with Take My Bourbon Neat to the outside in third. Forest Buzz is fourth, racing a length better than the pair of Pat's Gamble and Conn Smythe, and the early trailer is Short Story Long. They spread out eight lengths front to back. The two favorites are 1-2. It is Sterling Castle at 3-5 over If You Insist in second. Two lengths back to Take by Bourbon Neat in the white cap as they complete the opening quarter in 22-3. Forest Buzz is fourth on the inside of Pat's Gamble. Conn Smythe falls back, about to be passed by Short Story Long. Just over three furlongs to travel, it's Sterling Castle being chased by If You Insist. Take My Bourbon Neat running along comfortably in third on the outside. Forest Buzz and Pat's Gamble continue to race as a pair, then it's Short Story Long and Conn Smythe tails off. The half was quick, 45-2. They reached the head of the lane, and it's still Sterling Castle looking to make all. Take My Bourbon Neat getting into second, then Pat's Gamble trying to rally. It's still Sterling Castle on top. The 3-5 favorite opens up two. Pat's Gamble closing down the outside with If You Insist on the rail, but they're not going to get to Sterling Castle.

Sterling Castle and Sofia Vivez cruise in to win by three over Pat's Gamble, If You Insist, Take My Bourbon, Neat Forest Buzz, Short Story Long, and Conn Smythe, 116-4.

any of the colours to be seen on the international stage this week. Starting tomorrow, the Your Keyboard Festival. All lights from all over the world watching some fantastic racing there. Fidelio moving forward. Jurong has finally moved in. Espresso, blue and white colours, has moved forward. Jersey Kentucky now moving to the gate. Maybe completing the line here with the town already in stall number 8. Set for race 4 then. 1,300 metres is the trip. And away they go. Right, so a pretty level beginning. Espresso probably held up in the early stages of the contest as Jurong, the favourite, hits the front end of the field. Papa Frita joins along with Awesome Victory, and out wide is Fidelio. Just taken back slightly is Jersey Kentucky, Villaville, and then a long gap of about 5 to 6 lengths to find Espresso and the town at the back of the field as Papa Frita now takes it up from Fidelio, who races out quite wide in the royal blue jacket, up against the rail back in third is Jurong, patiently waiting for the gap. Awesome Victory on his shoulder, being roused along in the orange and purple. Cruising up alongside the field, there is Jersey Kentucky. Villaville is back in around 6th position, and then comes the town and Espresso. Straightening up for the judge then, 400 metres left to travel. And to the far side, Papa Frita now has a narrow advantage here. Coming down the centre of the course is Jurong. Jurong now begins to take over. Back in third position is Jersey Kentucky, then Fidelia. But Jurong is now kicked away from the rest of them. And inside the final 100 metres, it's Jurong at a canter. Goes and wins this claimer pretty easily. It's going to be very tight for second in behind there. Papa Frita and Jersey Kentucky will have to share a close photo for runner-up.

They are all loaded. It's post time. The nine horse, Bossy Jeans, backs out. She's going to go back in. Gate crew doing a great job here to getting her loaded. She's in, locked up. And here they go. Hits different, goes out along with Nalita. But the six high track going to follow Nalita into the turn. You got Silent Diva going to settle in third. Hits different down on the rail. As we continue on, Undergrad back. Going to see most of these horses here. We're going to go back up front, everybody. Undergrad now going to take the lead. Here goes high track. Going to set to follow the pace here in second. 23-4 for the first quarter. Silent Diva now third. Back along there behind her. Bossy Jeans is fourth. We're going to have Hits Different down on the rail. And the two-horse, Nalita, can see them all. Still on the engine. That is the three. Undergrad. This horse going to take him down the back stretch in 47-3. The six-horse high track going to follow very close there. And Silent Diva now making a move. HVG looks as if he has a lot of horse underneath him and just waiting for a time to pounce. There's Bossy Jean. She's in fourth. Here comes Hits Different, trying to launch her mount right now, along with Nalita. Alex Gonzalez trying to roll with her. We have Undergrad on top, on the outside. Here we go. It's a horse race. Undergrad, Silent Diva. Silent Diva finding more here as Huber Villagomez finds the engine. Delita's trying to mount a bid. Alex Gonzalez going to split rivals here. Hits Different down on the rail. Can he get there in time? Alex Gonzalez on Delita. I don't know. It's going to be her or Silent Diva on the outside. They were tighter than two coats of paint at the finish.

0: KV Power, AJK Raylor taking his position within the starting gate. Edgar Diaz with KV Power. Bad Habit, GV.
1: Sell it next in the line. Post time favorite is the number one, I'm Due. Currently even money. Sunny Magic, two out. Annihilate 'em.

And last of all will be Maupassant. Goes in online. And they're off and racing. Eindu is alert and gets sent forth to the lead. Three cores of length to Thickest Thieves. Sunny Magic third with, on the outside, Annihilate and past the wire the first time. Sell it in behind horses towards the rail. Then on the outside, Maupassant. And the last two horses are Roxton and Atomico as we swing into the first turn. Eindu by just over a length. Opening quarter in 24.09. Sunny Magic moves up into second. Then it's Annihilatum. Three quarters of a length more to Thickest Thieves. Followed another two lengths to Sell It. Followed by Maupassant. Closest to the outside rail, Roxton, Atomico at the back of the pack. About 12 lengths to Eindu, who continues to set the pace with their neck curled. 48 and a half seconds, so similar fraction as the first quarter. Annihilatum remaining in second. Thickest Thieves in a pocket, waiting for some room with Eindu still leading. Then there's Sell It in the third spot on the outside. And then it's another two lengths more to Roxton as we're rounding the far turn. I'm due by half a length to Annihilatum as we're rounding the turn. Maupassant full of horse, and Roxton goes very, very wide and loses crucial ground into the top of the lane. I'm due saves and cuts the corner, but on the outside, Lumen Large, Thickest Thieves. Thickest Thieves takes over the lead in the final furlong and is leading by about a neck to the inside. I'm due wide. There goes Roxton and Maupassant on the final 16th. Thickest Thieves begging for the finish line. Roxton one last run. Thickest Thieves three quarters of a length to get up. Then it was Roxton followed by Maupassant and Eindu 136.55.

to Septigo, 1 mile. Field of eight here, 2-5 favorite, the 3, Fight Not Flight, looking for her 4th win in her last 5 starts. As you welcome everyone on track, along with our national simulcast audience, including my mom, who is celebrating her birthday today.

They will be high in the gate. And welcome to the show. Vinny blasting off about damn time from the far outside post. He's all over here from post 8. Closer to the pylons, there goes Wonderful Beach and Always Be Layla. But they make their way around the bend, and it is about damn time in front by a length and a half. The big chalk fight, not flight, advancing from second. In third on the inside, Always Be Layla, followed by Wonderful Beach in fourth. Two lengths back, fifth to Jive Dancing. Two and a half more to Milagro in sixth. Then at Alicia in 7th, Pure Mary Trails. The opening quarter went in 27-1, and Fight Not Flight now has command. Bout damn time, pocketed up in 2nd, Always Be Layla is 3rd, with Wonderful Beach 4th and 4.5 lengths off the lead. Then it's Jive Dancing, 12-year-old Mary is 5th with 6 lengths to come. About 3 or 4 behind her to Milagro, who's not going on with it at the moment, being passed on her outside by Adelaia, and Pure Mary still brings up the rear. Half mile goes in 56 seconds flat. Around the exit to turn in the late summer twilight, Fight Not Flight in command by a length. About damn time, right there in 2nd with Always Be Layla 3rd. Wonderful Beach is 4th and tipping to the outside. Then 5th, Jive Dancing. All alone, without covers, Adelaia. Then 3 lengths to Milagro and Pure Mary. They go to 3/4. Jimmy giving some reminders to Fight Not Flight, who's still clear by 2. 3/4, 1:24-1. On the outside, Always Be Layla going around about damn time, who made that bold lead but is not going on with it. Then Wonderful Beach, top of the stretch. Fight Not Flight leads it by 3. Always Be Layla is 2nd. On the outside, Wonderful Beach trying to get into the trifecta. Fight Not Flight is still there. Always Be Layla giving game chase. But Fight Not Flight just too much. Fight Not Flight continues her strong summer with a 2-length win. Always Be Layla was 2nd. Then Wonderful Beach 3rd. Tight for 4th. Either Milagro or Adelaia in 1.

She's the Rage, making her Fort Erie debut. Pierre Mailhot looking for his third win of the day. She's the Rage comes up. Silver Dart and Ishmael Mascara in the Six Brothers Silks. Reluctant to come forward. Goes in. Jinx Me and Deshaun Gaskin. Princess on a Mission and Deshaun Bino to gate five. Yeah, No and Luis Contreras. Uncharacteristic with Juan Crawford. The last in will be Justify Perfection and Jeffrey Alderson. Reaction in the gate, it looks like Jinx Me. Justify Perfection comes in. All set for the nightcap. They're off. Slow start for She's the Rage, speed for Uncharacteristic and Jinx Me. Down along the inside, Orient Beach racing on the inner of Silver Dart with Justify Perfection trying to make her way to the inside. Towards the back, we have Princess on a Mission, Yeah, No, racing quite wide on the early turn, and the early trailer is She's the Rage. Midway round the turn, 5.5 furlongs to travel. It's Jinx Me and Deshaun Gaskin, a length to Uncharacteristic and Juan Crawford. Orient Beach in the gold silks, purple cap on the inside third with Justify Perfection fourth. Then it's a length to Silver Dart. Yeah, No racing out wide in the blue cap with Princess on a Mission saving ground, and She's the Rage is still the trailer. Very moderate first quarter, 25-3. It's still Jinx Me left alone on the lead, being watched by Uncharacteristic. Orient Beach getting a good trip third on the inside with Justify Perfection off the rail and wider still. Yeah, No tries to make a rally. Here comes She's the Rage getting going from the back, joining Princess on a Mission, and that leaves Silver Dart the new trailer. Midway round the sunset turn, the half was 50-3, and now Uncharacteristic says go, puts the pressure on Jinx Me. Orient Beach has plenty of horse and nowhere to go as Yeah, No makes a three wide advance. Justify Perfection in a wall of horses. It's still Jinx Me on top. Orient Beach locked and loaded. Yeah, No on the outside. Justify Perfection now finds a split. Here comes Justify Perfection. Princess on a Mission from the back, but it's Justify Perfection and Jeffrey Alderson. Justify Perfection over Uncharacteristic, Orient Beach, Princess on a Mission. A photo for fifth between Yeah, No and She's the Rage, then Jinx Me and Silver Dart, 127-1.

2-1 Briarcliff is the favourite. Now they're moving in. Springs with Yuriyaranga at 10-1. First time starter, Claire's Cause, trained by Crystal Richardson, Kevin Gonzalez at 12-1. Decorated Warrior, Norberto Arroyo Jr. at 5-1. R. Elliott, Brandon Tapara at 24-1. Into gate 4, Briarcliff, Andrew Ramjeet. Now the 2-1 favourite, Leo Q, Luis Negron at 5-2. Here's Triple Max, Danilo Rave at 5-2. And Mark of Greatness, Augustine Braccio at 29-1. They're all set. They're off and racing. Off slowly from the inside was Springs. And Triple Max is back towards the rear, but moving through between runners now goes to fourth. So it's Leo Q going to the lead and gets out by 3 lengths. Mark of Greatness second. Then comes Briarcliff, followed by Triple Max. A couple away to Claire's Cause, Decorated Warrior, and Springs at the tail, now taking off 3 wide and making some pretty good ground. Actually, was just not 3 wide, was 2 wide, and has now split horses and gone over to the rail and making ground nicely, Springs. So here comes Briarcliff on the inside to join Leo Q. Triple Max, who was now the 9-5 favourite, is sitting in third, has had a charmed run, followed by Springs, about 5 farther back to Claire's Cause as they round the bend, and then Mark of Greatness and Decorated Warrior coming for home. And now it's Leo Q in the centre, Briarcliff on the inside, Springs. Triple Max is on the outside, trying to wind up. It's Leo Q in front of the 16th pole. On the outside is Triple Max. Triple Max lunging, too late. Leo Q by a head to Triple Max. 4 away third, Briarcliff, and a fourth, Springs.

And they're off. Away they go. The pace usually coming from the inside. Alex Palou, Ravello both hitting the front early on. Ultimate Speed will track the move. Gangster's Paradise in the white and blue races up against the rail. Moving out a little more to the centre. Percival, yellow and green quarter cap with the red sleeves. Nanuque races out a little wider. Amor Profundo will settle in behind the leaders, the back two at this stage. We've got Nitoroi Beach, Alex Palou right out the back of the field and detached as they straighten up the judge and move towards the final 400 meters. So out in front here is Ultimate Speed to the far side rail. Amor Profundo is next ahead of Percival. Then comes Nanuque. Ravello's further back in the field with Gangster's Paradise, Alex Palou, and Nitoroi Beach towards the final 200 meters. Amor Profundo now takes over and begins to extend away. It's Amor Profundo inside the final 100 meters. He's going to win this rather comfortably. From in second, Ultimate Speed. Third went the way of Percival ahead of Nanuque in fourth.

has been called to the gate for tonight's second race. Philly and Mayo claiming Pacers in for a $50,000 tag. They're going 1 mile. 9-5 favorite here, number 3, T.H. Rizzo, second at this level last time out.

They'll be behind the gate. And they're off. Off stride, Island Bohemia. Island Bohemia made a dramatic break, leaving the gate. She's back on stride now, but well behind. And we got another post 8 Libu here as McAngel blasted away from the outside. There goes T.A. Drizzo, who took a ton of money, retaking and now grabbing command by a length and a half. McAngel yields in second. Maddie's Delight back in third. Katie's Up paces fourth. Surviving Fire is in fifth, followed sixth by Over Ice. Oath Angel is in 7th, and back pacing but about 8 lengths behind the others is Island Bohemia. The opening quarter went in 28-1, a modest clip here for T.A. Drizzo, leading the way by a length and a half. McAngel right there in 2nd, Maddie's Delight is in 3rd, gapping a bit to the inside, with Katie's Up pacing in 4th. Surviving Fire is 5th. Then Over Ice, 6th, hoping to flush somebody out, but not doing so successfully just yet. Then 7th is Oath Angel, and still well out of it, Island Bohemia. The half mile goes in 56-4, and it is T.A. Drizzo in command with McAngel 2nd. Maddie's Delight already under Urgent Crumb Du Bay, but she's not going on with it. The field's going around her as Katie's Up now takes 3rd. Surviving Fire is 4th, Over Ice is 5th. Then it's Oath Angel, Maddie's Delight still dropping anchor, and then Island Bohemia. They go to 3/4. It's T.H. Rizzo with the lead by a length and a half. McAngel is 2nd, Surviving Fire, and Georgie Brennan gaining ground on the outside. Over Ice follows her move. 3/4, 1:25-3. Around the final turn, T.H. Rizzo leads by 3/8 of a length. Surviving Fire is 2nd. McAngel is 3rd, holding her ground, then Over Ice. Here comes Surviving Fire after T.A. Drizzo. It's Surviving Fire on the outside, T.A. Drizzo down to the inside. Surviving Fire, T.A. Drizzo, Surviving Fire, and Georgie Brennan get the job done. Then T.A. Drizzo is 2nd, Over Ice 3rd, Oath Angel 4th, in 1:53.45.

And all that remains is the number 5, Makabim. Goes in. Online. And they're off and racing. Stumbling out of the gate was the favorite uninvited guest, who will be last early on. To the lead, Mighty Minion. By a neck to the inside, Broderick. Followed, it's a three-horse wall. Closest to the rail, My Detroit City. In the middle, that's uninvited guest. And widest of all, Makabim. Into the first turn. Broderick opens up an advantage of a length and a half. Mighty Minion in the second spot. Meanwhile, My Detroit City all close up with uninvited guest, who's in a real tight spot between horses. Meanwhile, it's Makabim to the out. It is 5 horses, only about 2.5 lengths apart from each other. Things are very close for space. 24.56 was the opening quarter, and now 3 horses all go after Broderick's lead, who has shrunken down to half a length. In the second spot, it's uninvited guest, who's 1 over. 2 over to Mighty Minion. Far side, that is Makabim, and on the rail there is My Detroit City. The half a mile and 48.96, a little bit quicker by Broderick, 3 quarters of a length the leader. To the outside, that is uninvited guest. Mighty Minion is

15th, they open it back up to two lengths. Uninvited guests, second. Bulls. Uninvited guests was second. Makabim was third, finishing time 143.94.

good line. Grimes on the inside has the lead. Judge rules on the outside and splitting that pair. Enjoy Baseball. Settling fourth, Barley One, and the early trailer is Citizen. So they run through the first turn. Just over 6.5 furlongs to go, and Enjoy Baseball has now gone to the lead by 1.5 lengths. Grimes second. 2.5 lengths to Judge Rules on the outside of Barley One. And well back last on Settling is Citizen as they make their way down the back stretch. And the leader is Enjoy Baseball and Ricardo Barrios by 1.5 lengths. Grimes is off the rail now in second, followed 2 lengths away by Judge Rules on the inside, Barley One, and about 8 or 9 lengths away to Citizen. Approaching the half mile and Enjoy Baseball, the leader, by 1 length. Grimes racing second, 2 away to Judge Rules, getting into a clear third now as Barley One drops back, and 5 to Citizen. 3 eighths to run, and now on the outside, it's Grimes going to the lead by a neck to Enjoy Baseball. Judge Rules just waiting patiently behind them. And then about 8 lengths away to Citizen, who gone by Barley One. It's Grimes taking over now. 3 parts of a length to Judge Rules, followed by Enjoy Baseball. Citizen continuing to make ground, but about 6 off the lead. And Barley One last for home. Grimes in front. Down to the furlong pole by 2.5 lengths. Judge Rules second. And then Enjoy Baseball, Citizen. His run's ended, but the leader is still Grimes, holding Judge Rules now, and it's going to be Grimes winning by 3 parts of a length. Judge Rules second, very tight for third, about 12 lengths away between Enjoy Baseball and Citizen, last in Barley One.

0: ideal and fun, looking for her second win. They will be behind the gate. And they're off. Pine Bush MAGA began well from the closer to the inside. There's two Bean Dream in second. Up in third goes Dizzerano Hill with Ideal and Fun pacing in fourth. Back in the fifth spot is Big City Daisy. Then it's Racing for Royalty in sixth. Seventh is Iris Sealster. And the trailer is Evelina It Is. They go up the back stretch to the opening quarter. It's Pine Bush MAGA in front by a length and a half. Two Bean Dream right there in second. Past the opening quarter in 28 seconds flat. Dizzerano Hill is third. The big favorite, Ideal and Fun, in fourth, 4.5 lengths off the lead. Then fifth, Big City Daisy, Racing for Royalty, racing in sixth. Then Iris Sealster and Evelina It Is. They go to the half mile point. So far, everything going Pine Bush MAGA's way. She lets it out a notch to lead by 2.25. Two Bean Dream is second through a half mile in 56 and three. Dizzerano Hill is third. Ideal and Fun follows that cover in fourth. She might be in a good striking spot sooner or later. Up the inside fifth comes Racing for Royalty, followed by Big City Daisy in sixth. Four lengths back to Iris Sealster and Evelina It Is, neither of whom are going on with it. They go to three quarters. Pine Bush MAGA getting a stiff challenge from Dizzerano Hill, who now pokes a head in front. Now it's a length. Now it's a length and a half. Ideal and Fun tries to advance in second as Pine Bush MAGA drops anchor. Two Bean Dream getting a bad shuffle. Three quarters, 1:24 and four. Around the final turn, Dizzerano Hill leads by a head. Up on the outside, Ideal and Fun is at her throat latch. It's four lengths back to Big City Daisy in third. Dizzerano Hill calling on all her heart. Ideal and Fun is game on the outside, and Ideal and Fun wears her down. It's Ideal and Fun, the winner by two. Then Dizzerano Hill was second. Big City Daisy third, Racing for Royalty fourth, Two Bean Dream a nightmare trip. She was fifth. In
1: also, Novikov will be reloaded. Stalin runs to his rostrum. And again, Novikov just taken back out again. Tried once more. So still Novikov. Now completes the line. Just about, back door finally shuts. And we should be ready to get on away. Away they go. And a good break from Kakador from stall one immediately out to the fourth. But the move is tracked by Oscar and the favourite now hits the front. Oscar leads. From Kakador in second, up against the inside rail is Hacker Dance, Oregon Street. He's just pushed back a little bit into fourth position. He's being passed by Tom Mix, and also racing around the outside is Novikov. And further back in the field at this stage, we've got Take Your Time and Tefora, as they're already racing around the short bend towards the final 400 metres. Out in front is Oscar, tracked by Novikov on the outside. Then comes Hacker Dance. Next in the field is the white and red of Tom Mix, just weaving away through horses. On the inside is Kakador, relegating Oregon Street. Still to the back of the field is Take Your Time and Tefora. It is Oscar who's led all the way up to this point. Final 100 metres ahead of them. Oscar leads by 2.5 from Kakador, who's reducing the deficit in second, but it's too late. Oscar goes and wins. From Kakador in second, Novikov was back in third, up against the inside rail. Tom Mix may have just got fourth.

Next in, Chalice. And last of all will be Arthur's Court. Goes in, all in line. And they're off and racing. Arthur's Court has one mission in mind, and that's the lead. They cross over from the widest post and are going to hug the rail into the first turn. Already a length and a half, the leader to Zoppy Fishbane, and Brightly is widest of all. Meanwhile, tucked in on the rail, there is Chalice, the last of the quartet, about three lengths to Arthur's Court down the back stretch. In the second spot, Brightly, followed by Zoppy Fishbane, and then Chalice. The opening quarter in a rather tepid 24.84, set at the hest of Arthur's Court, who is having everything their own way at the moment. Brightly is in second, followed by Zoppy Fishbane, and Chalice remains content on the rail, going up to the neck of Zoppy Fishbane, about two lengths off of Arthur's Court. Arthur's Court remains in charge, Brightly in silver. 49.32 is the half a mile. Chalice picks off one horse, Zoppy Fishbane, as we're now rounding the far turn. Arthur's Court continues to be the leader, but Brightly on the outside gets a silent cue and has gone up and is the new leader. The red blinkers of Brightly are the new front runners. In second place, under a steady hand ride, that's Arthur's Court. Zoppy Fishbane is in third, and Chalice is last. 113.37 was the three quarters. It is Brightly, the leader by two lengths, into the top of the stretch. Arthur's Court is back to second, with Chalice in third, Zoppy Fishbane last, final furlong. It is Brightly who has put away the remaining three horses in the final 16th. A squabble for second. It is Brightly by seven. Only about a neck of difference between second, third, and fourth. I think it belonged to Zoppy Fishbane.

pass. Let's see. And he goes for a third time. Oliveros, not Oliveros, Kevin Gonzalez is gingerly remounting. 4-1 now. Meanwhile, into gate 3, Almeida with Francisco Garcia at 19 to

One longest shot on the board. Continue with Ricardo Barrios at 5-1. Saxi Luis Negron, the favourite now at even money. And Lil Braveheart Kyle Gilbert at 13-1. So we'll keep an eye on Bean Charlie. They're all set. And they're off and racing. Bean Charlie broke in. First one out was Continue to the outside, Lil Braveheart. And here's Bean Charlie through along the inside, followed by El Migdar and then Q Pixie Dust. And on the outside, four wide, is Sagsy. It's Continue, the leader by a neck. Lil Braveheart second. 2.5 lengths to Bean Charlie, now being passed by Sagsy. And then comes El Migdar, and the trailer is Q Pixie Dust. So now going on with it is Lil Braveheart. Into second goes Sagsy. And here's Bean Charlie getting up along the inside of Continue, followed by El Migdar. And at four lengths away last is Q Pixie Dust. Rail is way open for Bean Charlie. And Bean Charlie has now gone up to share the lead. Bean Charlie on the inside. On the outer is Sagsy. Between those is Lil Braveheart. But now Sagsy getting the upper hand. And Sagsy will draw off. Sagsy goes on to score by about four lengths. Bean Charlie, a very good effort first start. Third home was Lil Braveheart, and fourth was El Migdar.

best of luck if you're still alive. Non-winners of 7,561. Last five, Pesu, set to go the mile. 2-1 favorite here, the 6, Kiang Taco, 5-2 on the inside. 2, Cole Food, Top Guy, 3-1, third choice, the 3, It's a Me, Mario. They're behind the gate. And they're off. On the far outside, the Greek Freak blasts away from the outside post and takes command by a length and three quarters. Getting away at second in the early stages is It's a Me, Mario. Sliding into third is Kiang Taco with Cole Food, Top Guy back and forth. Jingra Beach is in fifth, and behind him sixth comes Santana Hanover. Then HP Momentum in 7th, and Caveat Sergeant trails the field. They go up the backstretch to the opening quarter. It's the Greek Freak in front by a length and a half. Opening quarter up and by in 27-4. It's a Me, Mario is second, with Kiang Taco in third. Cole Food, Top Guy, 4.5 lengths to come in fourth, followed by Jingra Beach in fifth. Santana Hanover is next in sixth, followed by HP Momentum in seventh, Caveat Sergeant, the last of them all. They head to the half mile marker, the Greek Freak and Matt Kakeli showing the way over It's a Me, Mario. Half mile goes in 56-4. Kiang Taco is in third, now goes first over. Picking up that move in fourth is going to be Cole Food, Top Guy. Down to the inside, fifth is Jingra Beach. Then 2.5 lengths back to Santana Hanover, who has to show more. HP Momentum is seventh, and then Caveat Sergeant. They go to three quarters, and it is the Greek Freak clinging to the lead by a head. Kiang Taco up to his throat latch in second, past three quarters in 1:24.2. It's a Me, Mario comes off the pylons, third goes three wide. Cole Food, Top Guy gapping cover, fourth, then Jingra Beach, top of the stretch. It is the Greek Freak narrowly holding on, but now Kiang Taco wears him down and takes command. It's Kiang Taco in front, It's a Me, Mario coming on, but on Taco Tuesday, it's Kiang Taco to win it. Then It's a Me, Mario, the Greek Freak, and Cole Food, Top Guy in 1:52.3.